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0: 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So we have just had a experience is probably the best word, an experience so far in the show tonight around what started with aliens, which is wild, into Nick's, religious experience. And it just, like, I still think there's threads to pull out from what Nick said, but let me ask you a question, Spanish.
1: Okay.
0: And I don't think this is really to put you on the spot, but there's an interesting contradiction in the stuff that I read. And let me just, I said this last break, we've said it probably 1,000 times. We do the show around authenticity and having guys be okay with their feelings. And that's not just like, oh, that's so sweet and cute. Like when you get in touch with feelings and you can actually like feel something inside, feel it in your heart, feel it in your gut, like there's magic there. That's like, call it what you want, universe, God, intuition, I don't really care. But like when you shut the noise out, whether it be through meditation, prayer, or just getting off your phone, like there's really good stuff there. And here's the contradiction. I totally agree with what Nick said. And I've just had experiences in my life where I've observed people who say out loud to God, hey, God, I want this. You know, I I want a girlfriend. I want money. I want whatever. Maybe that's too shallow or surface level. But then the flip side of that is when you read around, say, manifestation or quantum mechanics, if you live in a state of quote unquote, I want, then you're projecting to the quantum field a state of lack. If you're saying I want, and if you're having this I want statement inside, then what you're really saying is you don't have it. And it conjures up scarcity, lack, etc. So how do you balance? Because again, I'm totally down with Nick's experience. Like I just went and peed and I was like, hey God, I just had a really cool conversation with this dude named Nick. I tell you what I want, God. But like in all seriousness, it's like, how do you reconcile speaking in present tense, knowing that the future is now, with the idea of a God that waits for you to ask for something because he's the one in control? Does that make sense? Do you kind of 100%. Follow where I'm going?
1: Yes, 100%. And it's rooted in your feelings of desire. Alan Watts said this amazing thing where he said, when people say they want something, the root emotion is desire. I desire, I truly desire. Lose the example of a girlfriend, right? Because I remember at the beginning of this year, my desire was I want to experience unconditional love and I want it to be through a girlfriend. And what Alan Watts went on to say is, when you have desire, there's a difference between desire and want. Want is a lack of, but desire is the emotion that brings you closer to your goals. So to collapse that, instead of want, you have desire. I desire X, Y, or Z. You imagine yourself already having gotten that thing, right? And that's where embodiment comes in. So when you desire something, like for my example was unconditional love, my conversation that I had with God was, I desire unconditional love. And very clearly the answer was, well, then embody that and I will bring it to you. So I started embodying unconditional love with as many things as I could, especially the bad ones. And then all of a sudden, certain things started showing up in my life. Because what I did was, is I was not in a place of want. I was in a place of desire. And that desire was to experience life in its fullest. And the easiest way I could do that was to embody that desire, emitting that emotion. Back to the quantum mechanics. You emit that emotion, and then the universe provides it for you. Make sense?
0: It does. And a lot of the stuff that I read around specifically quantum physics and quantum mechanics, you use, we'll keep it like probably the things that people desire most, love and money. You desired unconditional love. So you embodied it, you showed it. Lo and behold, I would argue that you're in the healthiest boyfriend-girlfriend relationship maybe you've ever had. Maybe.
1: Ever. I don't know. It's amazing. It's absolutely amazing.
0: The other desire a lot of people have is money. And one thing I've read time and time again, act as if. So when you spend money, know that more money is coming in. Mm-hmm. But like the money is, and it's so many people get caught up on money, myself included, but it's not about money. It's not about a dollar bill. It's not about a peso. It's not about a credit card transaction. It's the energy that is affected when you go to do a transaction. So like what makes sense to me is like, give you a perfect example. So very small, but perfect example. So I was on vacation last week with Tanya. It was a wonderful vacation. As we tend to do sometimes on vacation, we spent way too much money. It's fine. Like, it's okay. But now, like we don't have any money right this second. Like, it's, I can say that out loud. Like, whew, it's not pretty. But like today, before the show, we went and had lunch. Now, I could have said, hey, we can't go to lunch. Let's stay home and eat like saltines because we don't have any money. But I was like, F that. I was like, we're in Oaxaca for like 6 more weeks. Like, I want a tlayuda. I want some guacamole.
1: Yeah.
0: And...

0: we're in Oaxaca for like 6 more weeks. Like, I wanted tlayuda. I want some guacamole.
1: Yeah.
0: And how happily I was giving that person, you know, 100 pesos for a tlayuda or guacamole or a fresh juice or, you know, jugo verde or whatever it was. And I think there's like absolute truth in that. Maybe it's just what you're getting at around what Alan Watts said is like, no, like that was a, I mean, it was lunch. Like, it wasn't like the best meal I've ever had. It's Oaxaca, so it's pretty damn close. But like, I didn't timidly hand that woman a 100 peso bill going, oh man, this is like, I really shouldn't be spending this. I was like, no, bro, I'm going to eat a really good tlayuda right now. So I think maybe embodiment around money, embodiment around love, embodiment around peace, independence, freedom, whatever it is, like that really resonates. I'm glad I brought this up because I'm seeing ways that I can start to shape that in my life.
1: Yeah. And, you know, a lot of, when you talk, people talk about money, they usually don't, they're not talking about having so much money, you know, that they're taken care of, right? What is that? That's safety. That's a feeling of financial safety and a feeling of, I no longer have to worry about feeling safe when it comes to money because I have enough that I don't have to worry about what's going to happen next. Are they going to take X, Y, or Z from me because I don't have enough money to pay for it? And one of the pitfalls of that is a lot of people will say, well, I've wasted money on X because I don't have enough money to do this, and I wasted money on guacamole, right? When you change that ideology from I wasted money on guacamole to, man, I'm really grateful I at least had enough money to enjoy guacamole, all of a sudden you're shifting an entire mindset towards safety because you can only experience gratitude when your body feels safe enough to experience gratitude. When you're in fight or flight, you'll never get to gratitude because you're always like, well, the other shoe's got to drop. So great, the guacamole was great, but now I know in the future I'm going to be, you know, I'm going to have to eat saltines. But as soon as you switch it to, man, I was really grateful that I got to have this time with Tanya and I'm able, grateful that I got to have that guacamole, you're now embodying that safety. And that is a signal to the universe. Oh, he feels safe enough whether he has $1,000 in his bank account or $100,000 in his bank account. The money doesn't matter. That feeling of safety does. And then once you start embodying that safety, you'll notice it may not be in the way you want. You may not get a check from your company for $100,000, but all of a sudden a friend will pop up who's like, hey, I've had this vacation idea. Do you want to come? Don't even worry about it. It'll be taken care of. I just really want your company. Bam, now all of a sudden you're going on a vacation that you've wanted to, and it's, you're not even having to spend anything. But while you're there, now you have this extra money while you're on this vacation to do things with Tanya that you wouldn't have before if you have had to pay for that vacation. You see what I'm saying? So all these little things start to fall into place, and it's all just from a point of I am embodying financial safety because I am no longer worried that the money that I spent on guacamole could have gone to something else because right now in the present, there is nothing else. It's just me, my wife, and delicious guacamole, and I'm grateful for that.
0: Yeah, well, and I'm a big believer, and I agree with you. Like when you're in fight or flight and the amygdala is going wild, gratitude feels far away. But even in those moments, a genuine feeling of gratitude can regulate the nervous system, can change how you see things. And, you know, it's interesting. So when I was on vacation, I took my journal with me, and I don't journal as much as I used to because I either meditate or I journal. And I kind of go through these, like, literally, like, I'll, like, 2 years of journaling or 2 years of meditation. And I just was like, hey, you know what? I'm going to be in like an Airbnb and then I'm going to be in a hotel room. So I'm not really going to have a place to meditate or like, I don't want to get up early, like especially if we're out late or whatever. So I was like, you know what? I'm going to bring journaling back into my life. Dude, it was amazing. Like I love journaling. And because to me, it's the same thing. It's like shut the noise off, free form write for whatever. It could be 10 minutes. One morning it was like 45 minutes. But it allows the noise to go away. And I was, as I read back through it, there's just so many mentions of absolute gratitude and a practice that is really cool. Like just to share with you, because

0: I know you'll get it. Like starting to visualize, I don't even want to say future, because I was like, hey, I want to visualize this safety or this financial freedom or this, like the thing for me is either, it's like three prong, financial freedom, calendar freedom, location freedom. That's what I want. That's what I want to embody. So like when I would visualize that in journaling, like, man, I could feel it. And I would literally like hold on to that feeling with just immense gratitude.
1: Yeah.
0: Of like, and again, I'll go back to those three things. When you have financial freedom, you don't worry about money. For me, calendar freedom. I don't have to worry about answering to somebody. I don't have to worry about asking for a day off and getting turned down, which Spanish knows that happened to me 30 minutes before we went on the air, which pisses me off.
1: It should.
0: Like, right. I want location freedom. I'm in Mexico right now. Awesome. I'm going to be in Florida here in a few weeks. Awesome. If I want to go to New York and visit my daughter for a couple of weeks, awesome. Like, I don't want anybody to be like, well, no, you can't do that. So for me, it's like those three pillars are location, financial, and calendar freedom. Like, that's it. And whenever I was journaling and I put myself in a place where, like, not answering, I don't have to ask for a day off to somebody. If I want to go here to, you know, we have friends in Mexico City. We were in Mexico City for, and they were like, hey, next summer, come stay for a month. Okay. Yeah. I love Mexico City. Yeah, let's do it. You know, I don't ever want this to be any sort of like anything. Well, we can't do that because it's like, no, F that. Mm. No, come on.
1: Yeah.
0: So embodying that independence, that freedom, that safety, but not just going, gee, that sure would be nice. It's like, no, we can do that. And starting to, for you, same thing. It was unconditional love. And you embodied it and look what happened. For me, it's like, cool. This serves as a good reminder to balance that embodiment with what we started the break with, which was asking. Like, call God, call it universe, call it whatever you want. But man, I think there's something to that. Like getting 100%. Quiet, getting still, getting into a place filled with gratitude, asking and being grateful for it. Because the other cool thing about this is, and it's another dichotomy about like having a specific ask, but let the universe, like God, control the outcome. Because it probably won't look like what you asked for, but the result will not only be that, it will probably be better if you allow that to be.
1: 100%. And, you know, to your example about asking for time off and not getting it is the perfect example of what like spiritual gurus would call a blockage, right? So when you feel that anger because you didn't get what you want, you're immediately telling the universe you're back in scarcity, you're back in lack of, you're now in want instead of desire. So the practice then becomes, who do I become when I'm told no? And what do I embody when I'm told no with a desire of mine? And that's a very, very powerful thing, because when you are now signaling to the universe, I can be told no and still be grateful and find something to be grateful for in those moments, now you've hit the cheat code level of embodiment, because you're no longer blocked by anger or contempt or, well, that's unfair. And you've switched completely back to, okay, well, that I was told no, not to be blocked from doing what I want, but I'm being told no to be shown where in my life I should be on more a level of, okay, well, I'm grateful for this. So what is this showing me? This is showing me that I'm no longer in this area in alignment with who I want to embody. So I'm grateful for being shown that, because now I know I have the power to change something that may be not where I want to be or may not be in the direction anymore of where I want it to be headed. And that's still a positive.
0: Yeah, totally. Hey, I want to come back to this. We have to take a quick break, but I want to come back to this example. And I may just have you repeat all that again, if for no other reason that I just need to hear it.
1: Yeah.
0: And I love you, and I love when you talk. So let's take a break. But like, I think these theory or maybe even ethereal ideas that we talk about around everything you just said, to me lands better when we have examples like that. So We're going to take a quick break. I have a couple more examples. You're just going to be my therapist.
1: Deal. So, I'm in.
0: Cool, because you're good at it. So trust me, Spanish is good at it. So if you want a little therapy for Spanish, you can call in too. 1-800-771-1025. 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
0: How do you just say yeah?

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1: Hey, what's up, everybody? 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What's up, Ryan?
2: Hey, what's going on, man?
1: What's up, buddy? How are you? I got the name right? It's Ryan, right?
2: Yeah, Ryan, yeah.
1: Okay, all right. I just have my notes in front of me. What's up, man?
2: All right, so my deal is, man, I don't know if I can say this on the radio, but I have one girl who would give her a left nut. Is that good?
1: You can say that, but there's a biological issue with it, but go right ahead.
2: And another girl who don't give one F about me.
1: Right.
2: Mm-hmm. Yeah, so what should I do? The one that would give her a left nut.
3: Daddy, come here.
2: She,
3: I want to eat your ass.
2: Shut up, man. No, looks passed her by, but she loved me. The other one's hot as hell, and she don't give one F, so what should I do?
4: Man, ooh, I got to lose all the time.
1: Yeah, it's, yeah, it really is.
2: What?
1: So, I mean, let me ask you a couple of clarifying questions on this, man.
2: Go ahead.
1: The girl that apparently has a nut. She.
2: Okay, go ahead.
1: Yeah, so she'd be willing to give it for you. How long? Like, how long have you been with her?
2: Like 2 months.
1: Okay, so the other girl who doesn't give an F about you, are you even with her? Like, why is she even in your life?
2: I was with her like 3 years.
1: Okay. Mm-hmm. All right. Okay. I guess maybe, all right, so to get away from just like one girl or the other.
2: Yeah.
1: I'll just ask you a real question, man. Like.
2: Go ahead.
1: Gun to your head, where do you feel like, and there's no wrong answer. Where do you feel the most like, either I want to go after the girl who doesn't care about me, but she looks good, or this other girl would give anything.
2: Her
1: left nut, but her looks aren't there. That's where I'm torn. Well, like, again, just like initial response.
2: Yeah.
1: Because that'll answer your question. But here's the thing, man. Like, looks aren't everything, and I don't know what this other girl looks like, but looks aren't everything. Like, it's where you feel loved. It's where you feel, quote unquote, at home. I've heard that expression a lot. Yeah. I like it. And now, if the girl who would give her left nut for you, you're just like, man, I really don't like this girl. Well, that would also tell you something. You know what I mean? That would also tell you, like,
2: it's like I don't feel at home with the girl that would give me, you know, her left nut, but I don't feel good with the other one too because she done, you know, did me dirty. So
4: you're just afraid of being alone, and that's okay.
2: I'm not afraid of being alone. It's just, damn, which one?
4: Well, I mean, if you don't like either of them,
2: huh?
4: So if you don't feel like, here's how I would ask you, you know, the girl that doesn't like you and doesn't care about you, you're going to have to work 1,000 times as hard to be with her for the rest of your life, if she'll even stay, because it sounds like she's already not a loyal person. Then you have the other girl who you kind of like, but not really, but you know that she's a good girl and she would give everything for you, right? But still, she doesn't light you up the way you think you should be lit up to be in a relationship. Now, I won't go to the deep psychological layer that you learned that love equals chaos from your childhood, so we'll skip all that. Do you want to put in a bunch of work for the rest of your life to be with somebody that doesn't like you, or do you want to move towards relationships that feel like they're not only equal, but this other girl is willing to give more for you than you've ever experienced in your whole life?
2: I know, but the one girl, I mean, let's be honest, looks, you know, passed her up. How about that?
4: Yeah.
2: The other one, I mean, she's hot as hell. So,
4: So there's got to be an in-between. So that's why I say you're afraid of being alone, because if you don't like either, if you're finding faults in both, then just be alone. And a girl that not only meets your desire for looks, but also will treat you right, is in your future. The universe is telling you what you want and what you desire is attainable and in your future. It's just not right now.
1: Yeah, and that's where my head goes. I think you're asking a question about should you go with the girl with looks or the girl without looks, and I'm landing on a place where I don't know that you should go with either one of them. But like Spanish said,
2: that's actually great advice. Might be right. Neither one.
1: Yeah. You know? Because I, like Spanish said, maybe the universe. Maybe the universe is showing you what you want. It's just not. It doesn't exist in either one of them. So.
4: Yeah. And just have fun.
1: Yeah.
2: I know, but hey, listen, man. I'm 55 now, so I'm kind of winded down. So I got to.
1: No, you're not.
4: Age is just a number.
1: Age is just a number, man. You're not 55. You're young, brother. You got a whole life in front of you.
2: All right, man. Thank you, man. Thanks for the advice, man.
1: You bet, brother.
4: Good luck, bro. I love you.
1: Have a good weekend, Ryan. Hey, our phone number, 1-800-771-1025. Yeah, he doesn't.
4: I like Ryan. Yeah, I like Ryan. That is a tale as old as time, and boy, man, do I feel for him right now. He's just stuck in the middle, dude.
1: Yeah, he is. Yeah, that's tough, man. But I get it. Okay, so now that we've solved Ryan's dilemma, or at least we tried. So what we were talking about a few minutes ago on just, I don't know, the push and pull of speaking in present tense so that the quantum field understands what you're saying, asking God by, you know, desire, or what, you know, Alan Watts quote. The example that I used, just to refresh, is, so I work with a company. It's a good company. It's an interesting, I get to approach my job like an entrepreneur, but I still got to like ask for time off. You know, just a very, very practical, high level. If you got a job, you know what it feels like. You got to turn a vacation request form, PTO request form, that sort of thing. So today, right before the show, literally right before we went on, I need a couple of days off in September. I just got off a week's vacation. That's fine. And the owner of the company basically said, I have a hard time saying yes to you. Your performance hasn't been great and you just took a week off. And my initial reaction was anger. Like, how dare you? Which, I don't know, I don't get really angry. Like, you've seen me angry, and it's sometimes hard to tell if I'm actually angry.
4: It's true.
1: But what you were saying a minute ago, I think is true, is that if it is true in my life and what I know that I desire, which is financial freedom, calendar freedom, location freedom. I work remote, so I have location freedom. Check. Don't have financial freedom. And this is also the pillar in the middle around calendar freedom. Like, I don't want to have to ask somebody, can I have next Friday off so I can go like do some life stuff? Like, and I guess maybe like, hey, I want to be my own boss. Now, I chose to work with this group as an entrepreneur because it's very much entrepreneur-esque. And I like that because I consider myself an entrepreneur. But yeah, man, it was a moment, right? Where like even the feeling of anger showed me something. Even the feeling of like, this is not in alignment with who I want to be. And I'll say one other thing, and then I just kind of want to let you do you. You're the second person in probably 2 weeks to basically say, I'm shortchanging what I do because I could serve people better as a coach and as an advisor in the work that I do if I just did it on my own. And like, I feel like the universe trying to tell me something, and it's just showing me in different ways.
4: 100%. And you know, even your and Ryan's question about life is essentially the same. When a person knows what they are capable of attaining, or their self-worth, we'll call it, all of a sudden these questions start arising. Like, you have your three pillars. Ryan has his idea of what he wants his relationship to look like. You both know you can attain that. It is no longer outside the realm of attainable, because you both have that pull of, well, it makes me angry when I don't have that. That anger is the signal that your subconscious is saying to you, hey, man, we can do this. We can do this. We know we're capable of this. And it's making me angry that somewhere outside of me is blocking this from happening. The gratitude comes in when you say, well, damn, I'm grateful that life is showing me that, or the universe is showing me that, because I was forgetting in my daily life how I truly feel about myself. And I feel good about myself. I know what I can create in my own life. So that's where that anger comes from. That's where that I don't know comes from. That I don't know and that anger is telling you the same thing. It's just wrapped in different packaging. It's your subconscious saying, hey, man, we've done this before. We've already had the three pillars in our life before. We are pretty much experiencing them right now as opposed to these little hiccups. So the free will that we're given by God is our ability to choose. Are we going to stay where we are with the signals that we're receiving? Or are we going to not only be grateful for the signals that we're receiving, but then change course? It doesn't have to be a drastic course change. It doesn't have to be an overnight course change. So don't think that those signals are telling you, well, tomorrow I got to quit everything and move on to the next step. That's not what they're saying. They're just showing you that you have the capability to do so. And whatever you do with that capability is completely up to you, whether you want to step into it tomorrow or you want to, you know, do what most people do, which is play it safe, which there's absolutely nothing wrong with doing that because you have a family, you have people that rely on you. So I would say don't just flip a switch and tomorrow become, you know, this totally opposite version of who you are. Let God or the universe slowly and gently guide you down this lazy river of life and push you more in the direction of where you want to go. But you're already taking the first step, which is acknowledging the fact that you know you can get to where you want. That right there is huge. Mm. The knowing that you can get the relationship that you want, or the job that you want, or the three pillars that are important to you. That's, you're already moving your little floaty body down that way in the lazy river. So one of the best things that the phrase that I have never said my entire life, but my girlfriend has me saying all the time, is it's in God's hands. That doesn't mean you're complacent and you just let things happen, but you have faith in God or the universe that he's taking care of you. The universe is taking care of you. So be grateful for these moments that come up, that anger that comes up, because it's like, okay, I almost cursed, but it's, oh, okay. Well, now I know. I now have more faith in me and who I am, because that anger is showing me, or the I don't know is showing me without a fraction of a doubt, that these are attainable things that I could have in my life. So, you know me, dude. I'm a go for it kind of guy.
1: Yeah, absolutely. And I agree with something you said a minute ago. This isn't about like, okay, I'm quitting my job tomorrow. You know, yeah. I wouldn't do, like, that's not what this is about. But I can't ignore. Like, sometimes I kind of feel like God is screaming at me.
4: Yeah.
1: And you know, it's one of those like, yeah, okay, well, I'll listen tomorrow kind of thing. And which is contradictory to how I think I lead my life. It's not contradictory. I'm just human. So it's, you know, but it's, yeah. And again, sometimes those signs come in the way of things like an angry email or indecision. But they always point to, and, you know, again, my pillars, it's just me. That's what I want. You know, I didn't start the year like you wanting unconditional love, because I feel like, you know, as a family and as a husband, like I feel really good in that department. You didn't.
4: But I did not.
1: You embodied it, and now you're, and now you not only are you embodied it, but it's so part of your life now. And it's awesome. It's I got to be honest. It's awesome to observe from, you know, being a close friend of yours.
4: Thank you.
1: But it also shows like, oh, it's actually not that hard. Like, take the signs, be grateful for them, but embody, for me, financial freedom, calendar freedom, location freedom. You know, embody those things. And just literally, it's in God's hands. And it probably won't look the way you think it's going to look. You know, you can still like try to visualize it and all that. And I think that's good. But ultimately, you know, when you visualize the three pillars of freedom, like it's kind of fun to know. It's fun to not know exactly what those are going to look like as they begin to make true and come to life in reality, in physical reality.
4: And that's a beautiful part. And the doubt, that self-doubt that you have when you start to take those steps to wherever you want to go, the self-doubt, a lot of people will think that self-doubt is a negative thing. It's not. That self-doubt is the most beautiful part of the process, because that self-doubt will show you what not only what you're really made of, but how powerful you truly are and how strong you are to not only feel that self-doubt, but to understand that that's all still part of the process, and that self-doubt does not define you. It's just the old version of you making sure you're ready to step into this new version of who you are. And that's it's a beautiful thing.
1: Yeah, we should come back to self-doubt. Let's take a quick break, but there's a couple of things. That, again, just trying to keep this from the theory into the practical, because we all have self-doubt, all of us. That's part of the human experience. And exactly what you just said as to what to do when those things creep up. 1-800-771-1025. 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

0: What's up, everybody? Welcome back to Let's Get Real, an interactive talk show for guys. We do the show live every Friday night at 7 o'clock, so I encourage you to listen live. We also have a YouTube. 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And if you are watching the segment on YouTube, hit the like button, drop a comment. And we also make the show available, certain segments of the show available on podcast form. And you can just search Let's Get Real wherever you download your podcast. Love this conversation, by the way. I personally love it because I find that you're actually helping me Spanish. but, you know, just kind of recap is when you have moments in your life that show you, hey, you're not in alignment. So for me, I want calendar freedom. Owner of the company that I work with doesn't request a day off. I get angry. Cool. Grateful for that sign. But you started to tap into something before we took a break around self-doubt. And I think that that exists for everyone, and especially in the work that I do of helping people overcome self-doubt to go do the thing that they want to do, they go be an advisor, consultant, start a podcast, whatever it is. I'm just curious to pull on that thread, on that take of like when self-doubt creeps in, like I'm going after this thing, it's not working. I want a girlfriend, this, you know, had another crappy date, let's say. That's probably a good example. I'm trying to manifest unconditional love. I'm trying to embody unconditional love. And I went on a date and it sucked. Self-doubt creeps in. I want financial freedom. I want my own clients. I want all this stuff. I have a sales call. She doesn't buy. Self-doubt creeps in. All those things. I mean, those are just two examples in our lives. But yeah, what do you do when self-doubt creeps in?
1: So I've come to understand, and I am going to tell you this from the bottom of my heart. Self-doubt is one of the best parts of the human experience. I know people hate it and they've come to hate the fact that they have to experience it, but it is one of the greatest motivators that you can have inside of you. And it is the best example of this. You as a human being are constantly evolving, always psychologically and otherwise. The more you give into self-doubt, the more you're just telling yourself that you're not fully ready to fully step into the new version of you that's been evolving and changing over years. It's not a negative in the sense that it's supposed to harm you and hurt you. It's the part of you that wants to keep you safe. And what your body understands and your nervous system understands is safety. So when you try to move away from that safety, the self-doubt is simply tugging on the back of your shirt and saying, hey, are you really sure you're ready to do this? And when you turn back around to talk to self-doubt, you are going to say one of two things. You're going to say, no, I'm not fully ready. Thank you for reminding me that I wasn't fully ready. So I'm going to stay here with you. Or you say, no, it's time. We're ready. Let's take that leap. Let's just go for it. And then all of a sudden your self-doubt, that same part of you that is giving you self-doubt, will turn into self-praise. And all of a sudden you'll look back on a situation and go, man, I'm really proud of myself for being able to do that and overcome X, Y, or Z. Now all of a sudden that self-doubt has changed into something completely different. Your self-doubt has actually evolved with you the same way you're evolving as a human being and moving forward. So that self-doubt that you've come to hate and come to despise whenever it comes up is just a subtle reminder of, hey, you can take your time. You don't need to change everything right now in this moment. You can be safe in both the new and old versions of who you are, but I'm always going to be here to remind you that whenever you're ready to take that next step, I'm going to be here with you every step of the way. Sometimes it is negative. Sometimes it is positive. It all just depends on where you are in your own personal journey.
0: Yeah, that's good. I mean, I can totally get that. And I feel like something you said is, and I believe, like, I joke with my clients when they have self-doubt, they have negative self-talk. And I always say, that's awesome. Congratulations, you're alive. Yeah. And it's because, like, that never actually goes away. But the way you framed it, I really like, is, okay, you can stay in quote unquote safety in this space that you're in right now, you know? And I like the example of, like, and I'm using you a little bit of an example, not that this was your path, but, you know, if you're seeking unconditional love and you're embodying unconditional love, then a moment of self-doubt after, let's say, a bad date, you know, And again, I'm not trying to project on you, but you have a bad day. So self-doubt would come in and you'd be like, okay, maybe I'm not ready. Maybe I need to kind of live in this space a little bit longer. But at some point you're like, BS, I'm ready. Like, let's go. Let's do this. And your self-doubt will evolve where now you're in a great relationship. It's amazing. I'm so happy for you. Doesn't mean self-doubt went away. It just means it evolved. It evolved into something. I don't know what the self-doubt looks like for you right now, but like, even as I look at this, like, it's like, okay, like I can absolutely visualize my three pillars: calendar freedom, financial freedom, location freedom. I know what it feels like, and I've done it before, and I know I can do it again. Great. So I know what it feels like. I don't know what it looks like. But when I ultimately create physical reality of that version of me, the future version of myself that's looking back on today's version of myself, self-doubt will still be there. It'll just look different.
1: Yeah.
0: It'll be something different that's there to, I don't know, be the cosmic police. Are you ready to move on? Maybe not. It's all good. We'll stay here for a little while longer. But then there's a next evolution and a next evolution and a next evolution. And you can't solve tomorrow's problems today. So I don't even want to know what that version looks like. But I'd welcome it, because like, it's a dance that we all do with our insecurities and our imposter syndrome and all that stuff, or self-doubt. So yeah, anyway, I like the framing that it too evolves no matter what stage you're at.
1: Yeah. And like I said, you know, that self-doubt is the same part of you and your psyche that is also proud of you for accomplishing things that you never thought you could. It's the exact same part. It's just different because you've become different.
0: 100%. Hey, man, we got to wrap up. I love you.
1: I love you too, man.
0: I wish we could literally do this show every day, as I said to you off air, because we could get to help people. Man, you just helped me. You're a therapist.
1: I got you. I got you, dude. Listen, like I told you, I spent enough money on therapy. Let me help.
0: I hope when we look back on all this, that I've been able to guide you in the ways that you've guided me.
1: I think through our
0: good times and bad times, through your good times, through my bad times, and all the stuff in between, is that we have supported one another and embodied for each other whatever it looks like in that time. You know, clarity, 100%. Hope. So,
1: are my barometer. I've cut off friends recently, and you're the barometer that I've used to know, okay, I don't need this person. I've been through hard times with you long enough to know, yeah, no, that's not how you treat somebody, even when they're going through hard times. So you definitely 100% have.
0: Oh, thanks. Well, good. I'm glad to be your barometer. All right. Thank you to Eric, our producer, for keeping us on time, or at least trying to keep us on time. if you are watching this on YouTube, don't forget to hit like, drop a comment, and hit subscribe. And again, as I said at the beginning of the break, you can always catch segments of the show on however you listen to podcasts: Apple, Spotify, iHeart. But if you want to catch live and be a part of the conversation, we'll do it again next Friday night, 7 o'clock on 102.5 The Bone.

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0: show. It's 102.5 The Bone. Good morning, everybody. It is Thursday, August 20th, 2026, and we are coming to you live. How's everybody doing today?
1: Good.
0: Carmen?
2: Yes?
0: Me no like a leg day.
2: Yeah.
0: Oh, my God.
1: Yeah. What? Gym reports.
0: Listen to me.
1: No, listen.
0: I wish you guys could have been there yesterday.
1: Here's what you got to do. When you do leg day,
0: yeah,
1: you got to go full out and then open the back door, puke, and then get back on and start doing more. That's how you do it. That's how I see it.
0: Listen to me. It wasn't even a matter of, it was my legs just turned to jello.
1: Yeah.
0: And you guys would have, so I've gone to the gym a couple of times. Nobody ever says a word to me. Yesterday, I was very popular. A bunch of people came over and said hi. My trainer was like, are people recognizing you? I said, yeah. So it was like two or three people. And I thought, well, that's nice. Until I went over and did belt squats. Have you ever done that? So we put the weight belt around your hips and then you squat the weight down. Yeah, and you have to hook the metal hook into a hole. And then you stand up and you lift the whole thing up. When you come back down, you have to rack it. And when you don't rack it, it pulls you all into the ground and pins you down there. Dude, I was a goddamn mess yesterday.
2: And just to warn you.
0: Yeah, I know. Tomorrow's going to be worse.
2: Yeah, today's not even the worst of it. It usually starts creeping up on you the first time you go to the bathroom today.
0: That's what everybody says when you go to the bathroom.
2: That's when you'll really feel it.
0: Oh, boy.
2: But good for you.
3: What did Nick say about your elbows?
0: He said, yeah, that's common. That's when you're lazy and you decide to work out.
1: The good thing is now your legs hurt so much you won't even care about your elbows.
0: I used that cream that I used on my shoulder and it actually made my elbows feel better.
3: All the CBD stuff?
0: I might have found the magic cream.
3: Yeah.
0: But I don't know. It was yesterday. It was just a mess. Mm-hmm. So at the end, he's like, get on the treadmill for 10 minutes. At incline 5, and I went 5. We've been climbing mountains over here. That's exactly what I did. I went 5. Anyway, also a new milestone yesterday. Ladies and gentlemen, I'm proud to say I'm officially an AARP member.
1: Hey. All right.
4: Welcome to the club.
0: Thanks, Joe.
3: Gym rat, AARP.
1: Pickleball.
3: Yeah. Pickleball. Yeah. This is your year, man.
0: Watching my cholesterol.
3: Everything's
0: going good now.
1: But here's the big question. Yeah. After you were done and it kicked your ass and your legs were like jello and everything, did you feel better?
0: No. I left there and I said, this is the worst day I've had in a long time.
1: Yeah.
0: And I couldn't wait to come home and take a nap. But here's the thing. I feel better today. I didn't feel

0: the idea that it was painful is not the problem. It's that I feel like I can't do it, you know?
1: Well, and yeah, that'll come. You know, you haven't done it for 54 years, right. So right. Now so, that you're doing it.
0: Right.
2: I mean, I hate to pull back the curtain, but after the show yesterday, you were asking Joe and I for excuse ideas to get out of the gym.
0: I was really hoping one of you would get hurt.
2: Yeah. You're
0: like, Joe, break a leg or something. Okay. Take one for the team.
3: Here. I will.
0: I was just walking around your house yesterday just mad at everybody because I was just in pain.
2: Yeah.
4: It'll be worth it, though.
0: Well, I'm in, Carmen. I got to go again tomorrow, 3 days a week.
4: Nice.
0: We'll see how it goes, and we'll see what next week holds.
2: Are you going to be one of these gym guys on the cruise, like the Olivero and Galvin, to get up early?
4: Go in the morning.
2: To get up in the gym on the cruise.
0: I don't know. Right now, I don't even want to go here. So,
2: because Bobby does that too, doesn't he? Bobby
1: sure,
2: does,
1: yeah.
2: Yeah, so now you're in with the gym rat guys.
1: Once you get into it, you got to maintain it.
0: Listen, if I'm still going in April when the cruise comes around, yeah, I probably will go. Yeah.
1: We should invite Nick.
0: No. Start watching one of me.
1: Yeah.
0: Doing all that stuff. Hey, you shouldn't drink that third martini. Oh, speaking of, Carmen, how was martini night?
4: No martini.
0: Oh,
4: I just had my sleepy time tea, kiwi, and cashews.
1: That is quite the switch.
4: Listen, yeah. Trust me. I know. It's definitely not as fun. But I have to tell you, I love cashews. That's like, I look forward to my cashews at night.
0: That's a problem I have, though, Carmen. I love cashews, too. But I don't even love almonds. I don't love almonds. You give me a bag of almonds, I'm eating the whole goddamn bag.
4: That's the thing. You have to weigh them out. I can't just have the bag in front of me. So we have like a food scale. I've had it for, you know, since we did the Urshan diet forever ago. And whenever I want something bad or something I know, which cashews aren't bad, but you can definitely easily overeat them, I weigh it out. And right now with me counting my macros, I weigh out all of my food.
0: Yeah, that's probably the smartest way to do it. I don't understand. This my wife, do you know what brownie brittle is?
4: Yes.
0: So my wife has a bag of brownie brittle. So after we eat, she goes and gets the brownie brittle, sits down, eats three little pieces, and puts the bag away.
4: Yeah.
0: How do you do that?
4: Yeah.
0: How do you do that?
4: I would say I have to take it out of the bag, put it on its own plate, put the bag away, and then walk away.
0: Put the bag back in the safe, close the door, change the combination, and walk away.
4: Cause I have something. My little sweet treat right now is, I think they're called like drizzlies.
2: Little like rice puff things.
4: Yeah, they're like little rice cakes, but even minier than the mini ones.
2: Yeah,
4: and they have drizzles on it. I got the s'more and I got the cinnamon. And whenever I'm like kind of over my calories or getting really close, like because the serving size is 28 little pieces, I just take out 4 pieces.
0: Oh,
4: and I know they're calories and stuff, but I take out the 4 and I walk away, and that's like my little okay. I know I'm over, but at least I'm not going to go crazy.
0: Oh, why couldn't they just make it? Why couldn't they just make it where the bad food is good for you and good food is bad for you?
1: When I was up in Destin, my brother Tim had some keto thing. It was like a little bag of keto snacks, whatever. And they tasted like, what's the Girl Scout cookie that's super popular? Samoa.
0: Ooh.
1: Yeah. And I was like, and these are kind of good for you?
0: Yeah.
1: I need to figure out. He sent me the link and then I forgot to get them. I got to get some of those.
2: What do they say? Nothing tastes as good as skinny feels.
1: Yeah.
4: But that is not true.
0: Also, couldn't tell you.
4: Yeah. There's a fine line between overdoing it and just being miserable and also being healthy and happy. You know what I mean?
0: Yeah.
4: I rather have a little jiggle and be able to enjoy pizza and cookies occasionally.
1: Yeah, but I think there's a lot of people that, you know, not me, a lot of people that are super fit that get to that point and they're like, yeah, it's miserable to get to that point. But then to maintain that, you know, okay, I can have a slice of pizza or whatever it is, but then they bust their ass the next day.
4: And then I have to go running in the morning.
1: Yeah.
0: That's my wife. She maintains, like, she'll eat 4 brownie brittles, but then she'll work out every day.
1: Yeah.
0: So that works out.
2: Plus, all the processed food is so bad.
1: Oh, it's terrible.
2: Horrible for you. Whether you're skinny or a little bit overweight or whatever, it's horrible for your body.
1: The fact that other countries don't allow the stuff that we have here. Yeah. It's like, well, maybe it's bad. Maybe it might be bad when an entire country said, we're not having that. Mm.
3: The FDA is fake.
0: Uber Eats called yesterday and they wanted to know where we've been.
4: Yeah. What's Amanda, wrong? Are you
0: Amanda
4: okay?
0: Cooked dinner 3 nights in a row.
2: What happened? Like,
0: what are you guys doing over here? Even Esposito's is probably wondering, we've had this table waiting. Yeah, it's been a couple of days.

0: Starbucks still hasn't recovered.
1: Starbucks is definitely, that Starbucks has got to have taken a hit.
0: Yeah.
1: It has to have taken a hit.
2: Oh, for sure. The one I would go to every morning was definitely got to be hurting.
1: Yeah.
0: I wish you would have told us before so I could have shorted them and made some money off of it.
2: If I drive by and it's all boarded up, I'm like, yep.
1: Sorry.
2: That makes sense.
0: It just spray painted. Thanks, Mike.
2: I would be told. I'm like, yeah, that's what happens.
1: I love a good drama session. I understand that there is some fighting going on between Johnny B and Dizzy.
0: Yeah.
1: I don't know the details of this.
0: I heard the clip yesterday. I saw they put it up on Instagram.
2: That's where I saw. Yeah.
0: So I guess Johnny B with the after show, he left and left his Facebook open or something open.
1: Ooh.
0: Yeah.
1: That's scary.
0: And so Monica was like, ooh, Johnny B left his Facebook open. I'm going to write something. Dizzy's like, I got it. Pushes her out of the way. And then, so I guess Johnny B had somebody on that Senning had on. And, you know, Johnny B texts him and he goes, hey, are you cool with me having this guest on? I know you had them on. Senning was like, yeah, that's totally cool. You know, we'd check and make sure. And so Dizzy wrote, I sure do love having Senning sloppy second guest. So then I guess Johnny B got really mad and text Monica and was like, this and that, whatever. And
1: Oh, wow. But Dizzy's a little instigator.
2: It does seem like chaos. Dizzy's always in the middle of these situations.
1: Yeah.
2: Wieners on the glass.
3: But listen,
2: and
3: you leave your Facebook up. And
0: what's the rule, Carmen? What's the rule?
3: If you leave your face, if you leave it up.
0: Yeah.
1: We used to do it to Slater all the time.
3: Open season. Mike said, like, I died one time on my Facebook. I had so many calls and texts from my family, like, what's happening?
1: Rest in peace, Carmen.
3: Yeah. Mm. Spanish used to change my, like, status, you know?
1: Yeah.
3: From single to married.
2: One of the best Facebook things to do is go in and change the person's birth date, because then on the wrong day, they start getting all these happy birthday. And because people don't know your birthday, but they fill your timeline with happy birthday.
1: Yeah. That is one thing I do every morning is I look at the Facebook birthdays, and then and there's been times where I panic and realize it's somebody close to me's birthday that I didn't know about. If it wasn't for Facebook, I don't think I'd know anybody's birthday.
0: Are people still doing Facebook?
1: I think they're gonna survive.
3: It's definitely like it's for the older crowd.
0: Oh,
3: for
0: sure. Like, I'm super young, so I wouldn't know.
3: Well, you kind of transition, like, you know, the younger kids are on TikTok, and then you go to next generation is Instagram, and then the boomers.
1: Snapchat. Don't forget Snapchat.
2: Like, my mom loves Facebook.
3: Yeah.
1: I don't use it like I used to use it before. I'd post everything on Facebook, but now it's all Instagram for me.
2: Yeah, I don't use Facebook that often.
1: No.
0: I can't remember the last time I was on Twitter.
2: Yeah, I don't post on Twitter, but I'll go there and read like sports stories and stuff like that.
1: I don't know what to believe anymore, so it's almost not worth it.
2: I can't remember the last time I actually made a post on Twitter.
1: Mm. And they put so many things in your timeline that aren't that you don't want to see.
0: That was the big thing. That when I saw and I go, why am I seeing this? And it was annoying stuff too. It was stuff that I would never follow. And then I'm like, so they just put it in my time. I was like, I think I'm done.
2: They all want to control what you see. That's what it is.
0: Yeah.
2: You know?
1: Then they get mad at each other for doing it.
2: Right. And then they're
0: where Instagram puts girls that reach for something off the top shelf and have no pants on.
1: Yeah.
0: And you see, and then I'm like, well, I mean, if you're going to put that in there, that's fine. Yeah.
1: How did that just come out of nowhere?
0: I remember
1: I'm talking about it and you guys were like talking to me like I'm crazy.
0: Well, yeah, we're like, there's no way some girl's showing you stuff.
2: It just, that never showed up in my algorithm ever.
0: Never.
2: Until you, and I didn't believe it. And then you just started sending them to me.
1: Carmen, I saw one yesterday.
3: Yeah.
1: I don't know why I addressed you with this, but it's a girl, and she's wearing like see-through lingerie.
3: Yeah,
1: and she said, "I'm trying to make sure I could say this. There's nothing really dirty about it at all." She says, "Would you date me even though I have 3-inch lips?"
0: Mm. Oh.
1: And you can see the shadow between her legs, and it looks as if she has a male appendage.
3: Yes.
2: Oh wow!
1: And I thought, wow, that would be that would be
3: interesting.
1: A hurdle.
3: Yeah.
0: I'm sure there is plenty of guys that's their thing.
1: Oh, yeah.
0: That's what they look for.
3: Or they just don't care.
0: Yeah.
1: I mean, I wouldn't care. Like, if that was my girlfriend or a girl I just met, I wouldn't care. But I would, when you present it that way,
0: it would definitely come up in arguments, though.
1: Yeah. Yes. Yeah.
0: You left the milk out. Yeah. Well, you have crazy.
3: I saw something not like that, but it was a girl doing a dance challenge and she kind of had like a see-through skirt on as well. But she was like outside. You know what I mean? And it was like a tan skirt. So when the light hit it just right, you could really see through it. And those things were wobbling.
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1: We have a Category 5 problem right now.
0: Oh, you got to poop?
1: I got to poop.
0: Oh.
1: Do you want to take a break or do you want to?
0: Whatever you want to do. You want to take a break or you want us to continue on or?
1: Continue on.
0: It's up to you.
1: Can you continue on?
2: Yeah. How long is it going to be?
1: I don't know. Maybe we should take a break.
0: All right.
1: Let's take a quick break and we'll come right back. It just hit me on. I work out now.
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1: Wobbling's never a good thing.
2: No.
1: For a girl. But I mean, I don't mind a little wobble every once in a while.
3: I mean, that's something you can't really help it, you know?
0: If you see a girl dancing and think, I should go to the deli, that's never good.
1: I had to block a lot of people lately.
0: Oh, really? Why?
1: Just just constantly sending reels or like, but not even like things where, you know, people send me hot dog stuff. I let it go, you know? We've all seen the guy move his oven out and put a hot dog roller in 9 million times. Yeah. But there are still people that try to send that. Yeah. I know they're just trying to relate to us. But it's the ones that sent me that Joey Bro guy, the guy who's like karaoke singing with the long gray hair.
2: Jesus.
1: I'm like, that guy's been around for years. Yeah. And why would I want to see this?
2: Right. Yeah. It looks kind of like Joe.
0: Yeah.
2: Yeah. They think it looks like Joe. That's why. And you love all things Joe.
3: Yeah.
1: He does not look like Joe.
0: Yeah, that's an old weird man.
1: Right. He's just another old weird
2: dirty
1: man.
2: Dirty weird man with gray hair. Yeah. Right?
0: All right.
2: That dances.
1: That's it. But even that, I've seen it a million times. Yeah, why do you think that?
2: I said, I've been muting more people because I figure, okay, this person.
1: Mute doesn't work for me. They still come up in my thing.
0: It doesn't work for me either.
2: Really? I'll hit mute and I don't see their stuff. You can hit restrict as well.
1: I hit restrict and it just puts in a different folder.
0: Yeah, that's what it is.
1: And then it tells me I have that folder's full. I got to go look at that folder.
2: Because I figure it's annoying, but this person obviously really likes the show and they're dialed in like 24/7. I don't want to cut that person
1: out. But here's the thing. If they're really into the show and they listen to us, they've heard us beg to stop sending us reels.
0: But nobody understands it.
1: And if I look at your page and you send me a bunch of messages, hey, love the show, love Gio, blah, blah, blah. And then you send me a reel, not a big deal. But if I open your thing and the history is just reels, you're gone.
2: Yeah.
3: I have to tell you, I can't take it. I just stopped looking at my DMs.
2: That too, yeah.
3: Honestly, I just don't open them.
1: Every once in a while, I got a nipple in mine. I got to take a look at those.
3: I get you. Yeah. Occasionally, I'll open it and then I'll just do like the first 10. And if they're good, I'll keep going. If not, I'm like, whatever.
1: You can walk away from unopened DMs?
3: Oh, I have so many. I have hundreds right now.
0: It's funny because I sent Carmen something the other day and I was going to ask you whether you even saw it. Because I'll send Carmen something every once in a while. Like there's a recipe or something. I'm like, ooh, this looks good. And like 7 days later, she'll like it.
3: Yeah.
0: She likes going through whatever. But Carmen, I sent you a thing the other day and it's these two nurses and you probably have seen them. But they're talking about what they're going to do for lunch, whatever. And the one's like, I'm going to have a salad. And the other one goes, she grabs her stomach fat and she goes, I want to go to Wendy's. And doing it. But at the very end, she goes, I hate it here. It's so funny.
3: That sounds okay. I'll go watch it.
1: How do you, so you kind of go and clean out all your DMs?
3: Like I said, I'm looking right now. I have in the all category, I'm guessing this is where it stops. It says like 39 plus.
1: Oh my God.
3: Because my primary, I have 18. My general, I have 21 plus. And my request, I have 10. And that's where that stops. So I know I have way more than 10 there.
1: See, that would bug me. I'd feel like I'm missing something.
3: Yeah, you know, I think that. And then I realize after all the years, I'm not. Usually it's just people sending either fire emojis or hearts and, you know.
0: It's like throwing your physical mail away from the mailbox.
2: Yes. Yeah.
0: Eventually, there may be one thing that you need the entire year, and they'll resend it.
3: Right.
0: But otherwise, I would say you could probably go the whole year and never miss anything.
3: Yeah. I was going to say, if it's important, someone will reach out through text or a comment or something. Like, there's a way to find me. And the DMs are just, it's too time consuming.
1: Right. I don't feel like you're missing. That would drive me nuts.
3: Yeah, it used to. Trust me, it took a while to get here. And I think it really started like when I took a picture of my lip from when I got stitches and stuff.
1: Right.
3: I had so many people ask me what happened. And I was just like, I'm not responding to all of these.
1: Oh, wow.
3: Like, whatever. I'm just going to.
1: You want to tell everybody Chad hit me?
3: Mm-hmm. That's not what happened.
1: Oh. Mm. I had a dream. I'm not going to talk about it.
0: Sounds like you are talking to Carmen.
1: No, don't worry about it.
0: I'm going to send you so many direct messages.
2: Idiot.
1: Holly was in it.
2: Oh, go on.
0: All right.
2: A little more interesting.
0: Yeah. Go on.
1: But it wasn't good. She just happened to be somewhere. I'm like, oh my God, you're Holly. What are you doing here?
2: What was she wearing?
1: Nothing. I mean, nothing good. Nothing sexy. Oh. Yeah. She was just wearing a dress.
2: Are you sure this didn't really happen in real life?
1: No, not really. Not really. I'm not sure what's going on. 800-771-1025 are the phone numbers. We got an open letter rewind coming up, and we got Sporkle coming up today. We got Cody Tucker is going to join us on the show in the 8 o'clock hour, and the 9 o'clock hour, the Cornbread Cowboy is going to be here. Have you seen this guy? He is fan friggin' tastic. He is. He looks like he's Stavi's older brother.
2: Yeah,
1: right.
2: And I found
0: out the South.
2: He's got like ties to Tampa. I guess he used to live here.
1: Well, I don't really know any of his background. We're going to find out when he comes to the studio. He's an internet personality who is in town for a charity event, and he's just got the look down, he's got the style down, and he is shrooting, is what I have called it. Yeah. So, the guy who plays Dwight, Rainn Wilson, he hosts a podcast now. Have you seen that at all?
0: Yeah.
1: And he grew a beard, and he looks very normal. His hair is cut, and he wears glasses, but he had to be Dwight. He had to be Schrute the entire time he was filming The Office. The weird flat haircut with uneven bangs. Parted in the middle. I mean, he had to wear that. This guy's Cornbread Cowboy is living the Schrute life every day.
2: So his real name is Ori Lee Kennedy.
1: Yeah.
2: Which is also a great name.
1: Yeah, but Cornbread Cowboy is fantastic. So he'll be stopping by in the 9 o'clock hour. We'll find out what his deal is and how he became so goddamn famous. And how is that his job now?
2: This is what he does.
1: This is all he does.
2: I was doing some research on it, and he started in COVID is when he started doing this like character.
1: Right.
2: And then it blew up, and now this is what he does. He travels around the country as the Cornbread Cowboy.
1: That's amazing. If you could find a little niche, just something to do, you could ride it out for a couple of years. Cornbread Cowboy. Do you know how bad I want cornbread now?
2: Oh, yeah.
1: Joe, what's rolling this morning?
18: Well, I have some, I have sausages wrapped with, pancakes.
1: Oh my God.
18: And they're set up like corn dogs.
1: Oh my God.
18: Mm-hmm.
2: Joe, you've outdone yourself.
18: Well, I mean, listen, I'm gonna put them down. I'm pretty sure the Cornbread Cowboy is gonna want one.
1: Yeah.
0: Well, I mean, 4 out of 5 doctors approve.
1: I cannot partake today.
18: Oh.
2: Why?
1: Because I'm fasting.
2: Oh, come on. That's just a suggestion.
1: No. I'm doing blood work.
2: Yeah, but last time the blood work came in, she came in here and she was like, you're fasting? You go, no, I didn't.
1: Yeah, but I think they would like an accurate test. So
2: you're going to pass up on the sausages wrapped in pancakes?
1: I have to. And I believe Duncan is bringing some donuts by. Oh.
2: Duncan is bringing donuts by as well.
0: The doctor actually says anything wrapped in pancake is
1: right.
0: Fine.
1: Okay. Yeah, right.
0: It says fasting, but then if you read underneath, if it's wrapped in a pancake, okay.
1: Much better.
0: Yeah. or ends with donut.
1: It's going to be a tough morning because I'm already hungry.
0: Yeah. Good luck. They're not going to know.
1: They are going to know.
0: What are you, the devil? What is this guy?
3: Oh, Jesus.
1: Like, how would they know? Maybe if they test my blood, they'd be able to tell.
0: I mean, I guess.
18: You have pancake syrup in your blood, so.
1: Yeah. They specifically wrote back yesterday and said, tomorrow we'll be there at 10:20 in the morning. Remember, don't eat a meatball sub this time.
0: Oh.
1: Did I do that last time?
0: Ate a meatball sub. Yeah, you're on record as being the guy that doesn't do it.
1: Yeah. So
0: tell them to come early. Like if they come in at like 8 or 9,
18: then you have a pancake hot dog celebration and pumpkin and everything.
0: Because everything's not getting here until like 9 o'clock.
1: Listen, I'm better off without any of that stuff.
0: All right.
1: Yeah.
3: Stay strong, Mike. Stay
0: strong. Nothing makes your legs feel better than a nice donut.
1: I wish Carmen would count out 13 cashews for me right now. That's what I would eat.
0: A donut wrapped in a pancake. Mm-hmm.
1: Joe, we gotta start thinking outside the box.
18: Okay, well, I mean, I still have egg rolls in there.
1: Oh, you got egg rolls?
18: Or spring rolls.
1: Yeah, I bought some bread hot dogs.
18: Okay.
1: And I brought beef brats.
18: Okay.
1: So, I mean, we can throw any of those things on that you want.
18: All right.
0: We got to have dogs roll when the Cornbread Cowboys show.
1: Yeah.
18: I mean, no question
3: about it. That's why you guys got the roller.
0: Yeah.
1: I mean, if we got a picture of the Cornbread Cowboy eating right next to our roller, nothing's going to be more redneck than that.
0: If not now, then when?
1: Yes. Yeah.
0: I think you need to put a little sign out there, some sort of signage, so whenever people taking pictures with it, you know.
1: Yeah.
18: The name of my hot dog stand is going to be Risky Rollers.
1: I don't think I could drink it. I'm supposed to be fasting.
0: Not even coffee?
1: I don't know.
3: Is there cream in it?
1: Is there cream in the coffee?
0: Usually.
1: Yes.
3: Oh, if it's black, you can have it.
0: Black coffee you can usually have.
1: I can't hear you. Get on the mic. What'd you say?
19: It would be nice for you to tell me that.
1: I know. Well, it's so early. I didn't expect you to get up so early.
0: I mean, she's here every day at this time.
1: Yeah.
0: Exact same time.
1: It's so early. I forgot to tell you. It's so early.
0: Cannot drink coffee with cream if your blood work requires fasting. Cream contains calories, fat.
1: So close. Protein. Joe got pancake wrapped sausages to put on the roller this morning.
0: Duncan's coming by.
18: Yeah.
0: I like your Timothy t-shirt or
1: Jimothy.
0: Jimothy.
1: Yeah. Who's made that?
0: Yeah. What are you going to do with that coffee?
18: What a scumbag.
1: Oh, now she's happy. Thank you.
18: You got to drink it in front of him,
0: your
18: too.
0: Your wife is the best.
1: Thank you. Thank you.
0: It's great.
1: Good thing she didn't come in here to give me a BJ.
0: Yeah. Well, he's not it.
18: Dibs.
0: This is like Johnny of the Sloppy Seconds.
1: Yeah. Oh, you drink my Sloppy Second coffee. So that is like 4 shots of espresso with a little bit of cream.
18: Nice.
0: Ooh, that's good.
1: Scumbag.
0: That is good.
1: Yeah.
0: Nice. It tastes so much better when your wife makes it.
1: It really does.
0: Yeah.
1: So I have, you know me, I don't like cold cuts. And for some reason, she would make me a turkey sandwich, and I would eat that turkey sandwich, and it would be delicious. I know you've said that about your mom, right?
0: If somebody else makes it for you, it's so much better.
1: Yeah. Well,
3: and that's scientifically proven.
1: Why?
3: Because when you're making it, your senses are picking up everything that you're putting on it. So when you go to eat it, your sensories are already overloaded with it. So when someone else makes it and then brings it to you, you're actually experiencing it in a different way.
0: Because it's like a surprise. It's a nice surprise for your mouth and face and head.
3: That's why, like, when you go out to eat, it tastes better than when you cook at home.
0: Yeah.
1: Gotcha.
0: I still love hey, do you want to get a tortilla and cut it up in pieces? I have like 85 pieces of it. No, thank you. How about some chips and salsa? Oh, yeah.
18: That's a good one.
0: Yeah. Do you want a bunch of fried cheese before you eat this thing? No way. Here's some breadsticks and cheese sticks.
1: Amanda made 2 chicken meals that were fantastic.
0: Yeah.
1: She made like almost like a deconstructed chicken pot pie. And one night, and then last night she made, I don't even know, it was like chicken and mushroom sauce. It was fantastic. I don't know where this came from.
0: Maybe she always had these skills. You guys just didn't utilize them.
1: No, she's been terrible.
0: Oh, really?
1: She is. She had like 3 meals that she could do. Like she can whip chili up in 5 minutes and it's delicious. But other than that, she's pretty much stinks.
0: Well, the fart soup you always say is really good.
1: Fart soup is good, but the other day she couldn't remember how to make it.
0: Oh, no.
1: She's getting old too.
18: You have to start writing these things down, Michael.
1: Yeah. She was
0: What if she had to try and decipher it from your farts? What's in there? Onions?
1: No, it'd probably not be fun. We were talking about this before you got here. Who goes to more concerts? Medicine Man or Kim Kelly.
2: Oh, that's tough.
1: Kim Kelly is a girl that works at the radio station who I worked with since 1996 at different radio stations. Delightful girl. Her and her sister are just lovely people. And they love going out. They love going to concerts. And last night they were at the Squeeze. I couldn't tell you what it would take. Really, I would probably have turned down $10,000 to go to the Squeeze
2: on a Wednesday night.
1: On a Wednesday night, yeah. Outside in this heat and rain and this weather, and to see the Squeeze. Of
0: my wife
1: things.
0: And Coco were there.
1: Oh,
0: they were there. They were there to see Adam Ant, because Adam Ant was with them too. It was the Squeeze, Adam Ant, and somebody else.
1: Yeah, the Squeeze, Adam Ant. And Haircut 100.
0: Double 100, yeah.
18: I would have gone to that.
2: I think she's going to edge out Medicine Man because she's got transportation and money.
1: Oh, yeah. She also doesn't smell and is good looking. Yeah. And
0: tell you that I go to a lot of concerts and I see them at a lot of concerts.
1: Oh, you're saying she can get to more.
2: Right.
1: I'm sorry. I thought you meant the difference.
2: No, yeah. Medicine Man never has transportation and he never has the money. So that he's always got
3: he's limited to location.
1: But that actually makes him more of a concert goer because he's traveling further and harder. True.
0: He hustles more.
2: But when he doesn't go, he usually says it's too far for him. He's got no way to get there.
1: Because, he can't bike there and his friend Jeff can't take him. Jeff, the guy who drives Medicine Man around. Oh, man. All right, let's take a break. Get the show rolling this morning. The Cornbread Cowboy will be here in the 9 o'clock hour. Cody Tucker in the 8 o'clock hour. We got an open letter rewind that's happening next before Sporkle on 102.5 The Bone.
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29: Now, an open letter.
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29: And now, an open letter from Galvin.
0: This is an open letter to people who believe everything. Dear people who believe everything, seriously, we need to talk. Because somewhere along the way, we went from don't believe everything you read to holy crap, a guy named at PatriotDad69420 posted a video from his garage about Tupac and Elvis recording a new album together. So it must be true. We used to have sources, newspapers, journalists, editors, people who at the very least had to put on pants and show up somewhere before they could announce that the president had been abducted by aliens. Now you have some guy on TikTok with a ring light and a neck tattoo with a podcast microphone saying they don't want you to know this. And half the country goes, I knew it. Knew what? He hasn't even told you anything yet. That phrase alone, they don't want you to know, has become the starting gun for every lunatic on the internet. Who is they? The government, the media, big pharma, the guy at Publix that controls the rotisserie chickens? And now we have AI, which makes this whole thing about 900 times worse. Because I'll admit it, it's getting hard to tell what's real. I used to see a video of Tom Hanks riding a grizzly bear through Walmart and immediately think, well, that's fake. Now I think, well, it could happen, I guess. AI has gotten so good that I don't trust anything anymore. I saw a video the other day that I thought, that can't possibly be real. Found out, totally real. Then I saw another video that looked completely real, totally fake. So now my entire fact-checking system is just me staring at my phone like a golden retriever watching a magic trick. Wait a second. Where'd the ball go? We've entered an era where you can make a video of anybody saying anything. You could have Abraham Lincoln doing a hemorrhoid cream commercial by lunch. 67 years ago, it hurt to sit down. And somebody's uncle is going to share it on Facebook. Wow, they never taught that to us in school. No, Frank, they didn't, because it didn't happen. And that's the part that scares me. It's not that AI can make fake stuff. It's that there's millions of people out there who are absolutely dying to believe it. They don't ask, is this true? They ask, do I want this to be true? And if the answer is yes, share, repost, send to 47 relatives, put wake up people above it, and then throw in three American flags and an angry emoji. Done. And God forbid you try and correct somebody. You could show them 14 sources, satellite imagery, court documents, DNA evidence, Jesus Christ holding a notarized affidavit. And they'll go, yeah, I don't know. I saw a video. In 5 years, your mother is going to call you and say, I just saw a video of you robbing a bank. Mom, I'm sitting in my living room. Well, look just like you. That was AI. Are you sure? Yes, Mom. I think I'd remember robbing a bank. In the future, maybe Google it. Maybe check a second source, question things, be skeptical, and then maybe ask yourself, why is the biggest story in human history only being reported by a guy sitting in a Ford F-150 wearing Oakleys? I'm Galvin from the Mike Kelta Show, and this has been an open letter to people who believe everything.

0: 6:44 on the Mike Calta Show. It's 102.5 The Bone. The Cornbread Cowboy will be here in the 9 o'clock hour. Cody Tucker will be here in the 8 o'clock hour. Very similar.
1: Yeah, you got it.
0: And we got stuff to give away this morning. Carmen, what is that stuff that we'll be giving away to the people as we play Sporkle?
2: Okay, so we started the week with a lot of stuff.
0: Yeah, so we should still have a lot left.
2: Yeah. So we have tickets for Rob Zombie.
0: Dizzy said it's okay to take them from Johnny B.
3: Oh, no. Days of punching down are over.
4: As long as they leave their ticket thing open, we can
0: take whatever we want.
2: Okay. Goo Goo Dolls.
0: Okay.
2: John Fogerty.
0: All right. That's John Fogerty and Steve Winwood. That's a big deal. You keep leaving out a big big piece of that.
2: Listen, it's not on the list.
0: I know. I'm not blaming you. I'm just letting everybody know.
4: Carmen, what's your favorite Winwood song?
0: Oh, man.
2: You know, In the Trees.
0: In the Trees.
3: Oh, yeah. In the Trees is one of the best.
4: Yeah. I mean, I think he closes with that.
0: Yeah,
2: probably. Be better. For sure.
3: That his was, that was the self-titled album, In the Trees. It was the title track.
2: And we have tickets for Yellow Card.
0: All right. See, we got stuff to give away. Let's do it right now with a little bit of Sporkle. Here we go. Hold on 1 second. All right. Yes. Carmen is the keeper of Sporkle. Pep, your judge and scorekeeper. I really wish I had coffee today.
4: Oh, sitting right there,
0: delicious,
4: Michael.
0: Right?
4: It is delicious. Yeah, I'm sorry.
0: Carmen, what are we playing today?
2: Okay, today we're going to be playing Best Picture Title Characters. Can you name the actor or actresses who played the title character in Best Picture Oscar winners?
0: All right.
2: Okay, so I'm going to give you the film. You're going to give me the actor or actress who was the star and title character of that film.
0: Okay.
2: Okay. Your first one, Gandhi.
3: Kingsley.
2: Galvin. Amadeus.
3: Hulk.
2: I will accept.
0: What is it?
3: Hulk.
2: H-U-L-C-E. Huh? Yes, so I will accept that.
3: Thomas.
2: Yes.
4: Thomas Hulk?
3: Yeah.
4: Oh.
0: Yeah, I could picture him, but I don't know
3: what he was in that, and he was in Animal House, and I think that was it.
4: I thought you were choking. You're like, Hulk, Hulk, Hulk.
2: Your next one, The Last Emperor.
3: Foster.
0: Dale.
2: The Last Emperor.
4: I have no idea.
2: John Lone. Rain Man.
3: Hoffman.
2: Mike. Driving Miss Daisy.
0: Freeman.
3: No, that's
4: the old lady.
0: I know it. Can I go again?
2: No. Driving Miss Daisy.
3: Jessica Lange.
0: Nope.
3: No, Tandy.
4: Jessica Tandy.
0: Oh, you idiot.
3: Damn it.
2: Lang.
3: What an idiot I am.
5: Point Gio.
4: Damn it.
2: Dances with Wolves.
0: Costner.
2: Yes. Mike Calta. Schindler's List.
0: Fine.
3: No, that's
2: Schindler's List.
3: Neeson.
2: Galvin. Forrest Gump.
0: Thanks.
2: Mike. Braveheart.
0: Gibson.
2: Mike. And Pap.
4: Oh, man.
2: We're halfway there.
5: Gio has a single point on the board. Galvin with 3 and Michael is your leader by 1. He's winning with 4.
0: All right.
3: I just like to point out when the Forrest Gump, both of you guys said Hanks so fast that I just bit the air. I went like this. I went. I was trying to get the H out, but I heard you guys already did it, so I just went.
2: All right. Best Picture title characters. Your next one, The English Patient.
3: Fines.
2: Yes, Galvin. Shakespeare in Love.
3: Paltrow.
4: Damn it.
2: Shakespeare in Love.
0: Nope.
2: I'm assuming the last one's brother because it's Joseph Fiennes.
0: Yeah, it is.
2: And the other one was Ralph Fiennes.
0: Mm-hmm. Pronounced Rafe, even though Rafe, it's spelled Ralph.
4: I know.
3: How pretentious.
2: Douche.
3: Yeah. That works.
2: Gladiator.
0: Bro.
2: Mike. The Lord of the Rings, The Return of the King.
0: McKellen.
3: Lee?
2: Damn it. The Lord of the Rings, The Return of the King.
6: Oh. Green Book.
2: Mortensen.
3: Oh, yeah. He's the king?
6: No, yeah. He is.
7: Huh.
2: Million Dollar Baby.
7: Eastwood. You'll never get it.
6: What's
7: Eastwood,
6: her name?
7: Eastwood, Eastwood.
6: No, stop.
2: Million Eastwood, Dollar Eastwood. Baby.
7: Not Eastwood.
6: I don't. Swank.
2: Yes.
3: By the way, that should be illegal.
6: Yeah. Well, you should get lose the point.
3: Yeah.
6: You should lose the point.
7: All right,
6: that's not cool. Carmen, you should lose the point.
7: I apologize.
2: Geo gets the point.
7: Yeah.
2: Slumdog Millionaire.
7: Ooh. Patel. That was just a shot in the dark.
6: Celia Patel?
2: Yeah.
3: Yeah.
2: Deb Patel. Mike. And Pap.
3: Oh.
2: We're on the last three.
3: Damn it.
5: Gio with 2 points on the board. Galvin with 4. And Michael is still your leader by 2. He's winning with 6
6: right,
5: now.
6: Right, should be 5.
3: There we go.
2: All right. Best picture titled characters. Last 3. Here we go. The King's Speech.
6: Oh, he's
7: Brana.
2: The King's Speech.
3: Name. English person.
6: Is an old lady.
3: Colin.
7: Firth.
3: Thank you.
2: Galvin.
7: Oh, no. Yeah. You buzzed, though.
2: No, I was buzzing you for saying
6: that. You got buzzed.
7: Oh.
6: You went English, and then you yelled it out.
7: Sorry about that.
3: That makes up for Eastwood.
2: Yeah. All right, last 2. Birdman.
6: Keaton.
2: Galvin.
7: No.
3: Tied it up.
2: Gio, you are out.
6: What? No.
2: You can't block.
6: What? No.
2: You can't block or tie. Mike and Galvin are tied right now.
7: Oh, I can't believe I did that.
2: Mm. And this is the last
6: Mike
2: one.
6: Mike should have lost a point.
2: Here we go. Oppenheimer. Oppenheimer.
7: Can't even picture him.
6: His dumb face.
7: Murphy.
3: Yes, that's right. Damn it.
6: Did I say dumb face? So,
3: yeah, you helped him.
2: You guys.
6: You know, dumb face.
3: Oh, that's right, dumb face.
7: That's
3: he hangs out. He hangs out with douche.
6: That is 2 in a row.
7: All right, thank you. Ooh, that was a tight one. I can't believe I gave away a point.
3: I gave away a point too.
7: Yeah. Stupid.
5: Your final score. Gio with 2 points on the board, Galvin with 6, and Michael is your triumphant champion today. He won with 7.
7: All right. Very good. Good morning. Who's this?
8: Hi, this is Christina.
7: Hi, Christina. You are the winner. I'll put you on hold. Carmen will grab you during the break, and we'll hook you up with a prize. Thank you for listening. Thank you.
2: Sorry.
7: That's right. I faintly said thank you.
2: I had the wrong one.
3: She was falling down a pit.
7: Galvin, what do we have coming up in news?
3: Coming up in news today, we have V for Victory, Fonzie Did It, and Social Screw Job.
7: Oh, man. Yeah. All right, Galvin has your news. We'll take a quick break, then we'll do that. We got Cody Tucker in the 8 o'clock hour. We got the Cornbread Cowboy in the 9 o'clock hour. We got a full show. It's the Mike Calta Show. 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
9: 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And now, it's the Mike Calta Show.

0: show. It's 102.5 The Bone. Our phone numbers are 800-771-1025. As a matter of fact, Joe, we got some calls. One might pertain to you. This is Bill.
1: Okay.
0: Bill, good morning. You're on the Mike Calta Show. What do you got, Bill?
2: Hey, you guys were talking about how to clean the rollers on the hot dog roller machine.
0: Pay attention, Joe. Yes.
1: All right. I got my pen out. What do you got?
2: So, Lowe's or Home Depot in the paint department, you get a bag of steel wool. It has to be four zero. You can't use steel wool
1: on the rollers. Cannot, Bill. They tell you specifically not to do that.
0: Come on, Bill. You're taking us down the wrong way.
3: Amateur hour.
2: I've been doing it for years on the same machine.
1: That's not the recommended.
0: We have a very high-end machine.
1: Yeah, it's not the recommended procedure. Yeah. That's what they're saying.
4: Sorry, enjoy Bill. Eating your metal shavings.
3: That's literally one of the first things it says in the instruction manual.
0: No steel wool.
3: Yeah.
0: Mike, how's the show? Good morning. Great. Ladies and gentlemen, time to check in with Galvin. He's got today's news. Remember that one day when we had a phone screen?
5: With Galvin.
3: Eric?
5: On the Mike Calta Show.
0: I believe it was 3 days.
5: Sponsored by Badger Bob Services.
0: There's two boys and a cartoon dog.
3: What? Why was it just 1 day trials?
0: I think they were checking it out to see if it would work, and then they ran out of money.
3: Well, I think you didn't take any calls the day the one guy was here.
0: No, I did. Well, maybe we didn't get a lot of calls.
3: Yeah.
0: Like, now the phone's ringing. Like, I don't know who it is.
3: The days they are here, we have to, like, you know, ramp up the phone calls. Like, yeah, we need this guy.
0: Well, yeah. I mean, I go to the phone call. If I look over and there's a bunch of calls on hold, I'll try to take some time to break it down, especially if they've been holding for a while. Bill, I knew specifically wanted to talk about cleaning the rollers, so I figured I would check that out for Joe's sake.
4: Carmen, does it make it easier for you to have a phone screener in there?
6: Yes.
4: It does? Okay.
6: Yeah, I can't screen the phone calls. So
4: you can't put, like, subjects up or anything?
6: Right, and I can't tell them to turn the radio down, get off Bluetooth.
4: Right, and then also they're always surprised whenever Mike answers live.
3: But you have to hold in your farts when the screener's in there.
0: True.
4: Oh, that's fine.
6: I don't have a problem with that.
4: I thought you meant Mike. I'm like, he's not holding it.
0: Mike Calta Show, good morning.
7: Hey, has somebody already called about the Shakespeare in Love question on Sporkle?
0: They have not. What was the answer to that?
7: I believe it was Galvin said Paltrow. That is correct. Joseph Fiennes did not win an Academy Award.
0: Oh!
7: It won Best Picture, and Gwyneth Paltrow won the Academy Award for Best Actor.
4: Time out. It was for Best Picture. And it was for the person that was playing the title character. So was he Shakespeare?
0: Or was he in love?
4: Mm. Hello?
7: Shakespeare in Love. Yeah, it was Gwyneth Paltrow and her Best Actress.
4: You don't listen to stuff people are saying. All right, let me see. I'll tell you who the character played Shakespeare. Yeah.
3: Because I knew she was in it.
4: Yeah, no, he played William Shakespeare. So Carmen was right. That lady's completely wrong.
6: Right. And again, I don't make these quizzes. I know. Them from a website.
0: I love how adamant that lady was. Yeah. She was like, listen, he did not win.
4: The only reason I said Paltrow is because I knew that she was in the movie because she played a guy, because a lot of times women would play men would play women in Shakespeare and stuff. So I didn't know whether she was supposed to be Shakespeare or what the whole thing was or whatever. So,
0: Mike, count the show. Good morning.
8: Hey, love the show.
0: Thank you.
8: Are you guys still looking for ways to clean your roller grill?
0: No, the roller Joe seems to have a good handle on that.
1: We like them a little dirty,
0: a little glizzy.
1: Yeah.
8: Okay, I was just going to tell you the easiest way to clean them is let them stay hot. Get you a bucket of cold water. Put

0: Correct ice. Answer.
1: Mm-hmm. Joe, that's I do correct, have though. Not one, but two ice machines that you could choose from.
2: Okay. Huh?
1: Yeah.
2: What kind of ice cubes?
1: One has the good ones, the round ones.
2: Okay.
3: With the circle.
1: One, yeah, and the other one has little half moons.
2: Mm-hmm. Okay, I'm going to use the circle.
1: Yeah. You know how else you can clean them? Lick them.
2: Oh, lick them.
1: No, that does, very usually hot. Does the trick.
2: Very mm-hmm. hot.
1: Yeah. Take one more phone call. We're on a roll. We're doing good.
3: We're good?
1: Mike, out the show, hello.
3: Yep. Nailed it.
1: Damn. Ladies and gentlemen, time to check in with Galvin. He's got today's news.
3: So today's top story, the hold-in for Tampa Bay Buccaneers defensive tackle Vita Vea ended yesterday when the team announced it had agreed to terms on a contract extension with two-time Pro Bowler. Vea reached an agreement with the Bucs on a one-year extension that adds $6 million to the $18 million he was already set to make in 2026 for a total of $24 million, plus an additional $24 million in 2027. So he'll make $30 million in guaranteed money, but is effectively guaranteed all $48 million over the next 2 years because it's highly unlikely that the team would cut him.
2: Yeah.
1: In 1986, I think it was, Pasquale Consalvo, a guy in my neighborhood, lived just about six blocks away from my elementary school in Newdorp in Staten Island. He hit the lotto for $30 million, and nobody had ever heard of that kind of money before. I remember the biggest thing to come out of that was Johnny Carson mentioned Pasquale Consalvo on TV. He said that he was the number one bachelor in America. That was the biggest amount of money. Now they just throw $30 million a year at football players willy-nilly. Oh. Can you imagine how angry the players from the 70s and 80s are?
2: Oh, yeah, even... You know, 90s.
1: Yeah.
2: 2000. Guys that played 5 years ago.
3: This says in 1985, the highest paid contract. In 1985, Oilers, not even around anymore, quarterback Warren Moon was the NFL's highest paid on an annual basis of $1.1 million per year.
1: Wow.
2: That's like the veteran minimum, I think.
3: $5.5 million over a total of 5 years. Could you imagine any of these guys getting $5 million for 5 years? They'd be like, yeah, right. I'll take that. Get out of here.
2: These guys keep resetting the market every single year,
3: every single time. Every single time somebody gets the highest paid. We talked about it the other day.
2: He had it for a week.
3: He had it for a week. And I said, do you call that guy? No, thank you. Because you brought it up here. Now I brought it up here. And then the next guy has to call him. Yeah, it's crazy.
1: And that's the thing with Vita Vea, to know you're that good, to have the balls to just be like, man, I want more money.
2: Yeah.
1: Or give me a trade.
2: I think it's the guaranteed money is what they want.
3: Sure.
2: That's the big thing now, because a lot of those contracts are guaranteed, so they can cut you at any time and you just don't get that money.
1: Right.
3: Well, it's just like we talk about with the lottery, the Powerball and all this stuff. You take that lump sum because who knows whether you win that lottery and you die next year or die in a month or anything.
2: Yeah.
1: How rich are the Glazers?
2: Oh, yeah.
1: They must have so much money.
2: Well, like Baker's making like what, $40 million?
1: Yeah.
2: And he's going to make $50 million next year.
1: That's two players that are making almost $100 million on that.
2: Yeah. But that's the going rate. They're not even the highest paid guys.
1: We can't even get a phone screener in here.
2: Like Vita, I don't even think that puts him in the top 10.
1: Really?
2: Yeah, he's like probably top 15 somewhere in there.
1: $40 million a year.
2: Well, he's not making 40. The quarterbacks make 40 and 50.
1: Oh, he's 30. Yeah.
2: Yeah, but still.
3: So as of mid 2026, the combined net worth of the Glazer family is estimated at how much? Do you want to guess?
2: Several billion. I don't even know where to.
1: I was going
2: to
1: say like 4 billion.
2: No, 10.
3: Any other guesses? Carmen, you want to guess?
4: I'll go 15. Billion.
5: I'm going to go 20.
3: You guys are a little high. You're way low. You're closer. $12.1 billion.
2: Yeah. The Bucks alone are probably worth, you know,
1: that's true. $2 or $3 million. Manchester United, I didn't think about that. Yeah,
3: I saw some finance guy that I did not know his name, but obviously he's, very rich because his wife in the divorce wanted $6 billion.
1: Oh, and he was okay with it?
3: Probably. He was like, that's fine. Yeah. No big deal. I still have $20 billion more, whatever it is. So good news for the Bucks there. Sticking with football, tonight you got an NFL preseason. 8 o'clock, you have the Houston Texans taking on the Las Vegas Raiders. And then at 10 o'clock, you're going to stay up 10 o'clock to watch preseason football?
2: Of course.
3: On the NFL Network, the Chargers host the San Francisco 49ers.
1: Chargers, 49ers, total West Coast game, nothing means nothing to us.
3: Yeah.
2: Yeah, no.
3: By the way, I mean, get used to it. NFL preseason football, 8 o'clock on ESPN. Most people have ESPN, but then 10 o'clock, NFL Network. They're doing it where it's just this game.

0: Here, this game's here. You don't even know. I saw that there was a funny clip that was going around for a while. They were like, yeah, tonight's game is going to be on Wikipedia. Another one was like, they're showing it at Kevin's house, but you can have Kevin Premium. Kevin's house, regularly, you can just look in the window. The Premium, you get to sit on his sofa.
1: Yeah, I don't think Vita was ever going anywhere.
2: I don't think so either.
1: Because he was out there smiling. He was still at camp. He was talking to the coach. No, nobody seemed to be worried that he was going to, because the Bucks were never going to trade him.
0: Yeah, they know what they're doing.
1: Yeah, nobody seemed worried that he was going to be going anywhere.
2: I wish my agent would do that.
1: Yeah.
0: Although you've been shocked before when Luca, you know, whenever they were like, yeah, we don't need him anymore. Everyone was like, what is going on? Right. This is the craziest thing.
2: How did he play when they let him go?
0: He played very well. He is prone to injury is the problem.
2: Right.
0: But he plays very well. And now Lakers is his team because LeBron's gone.
2: Yeah, yeah, yeah.
0: So it's his team. So if he can stay healthy, I mean, he's really unbelievable.
2: When LeBron go Philadelphia?
0: Yeah, Sixers, which the Sixers have a decent team. And now with him and they got, what's his name from the Celtics? Brown from the Celtics, who was a, you know, great player for them and one of the leaders of that team. They're serious contenders because they just picked up Edgecombe was a rookie who came on super strong. So they have like four or five stars on that team. Maxey.
2: Does the kid go with him? Bronny?
0: Oh, yeah. Nope. They said there was a big thing about where Bronny will land. And they said 76ers, Germany. this, Wawa. one of the places. What were you going to say, Carmen? Did he go somewhere else or no?
3: No, I was going to say that was the big news story when this whole thing broke was they were negotiating both contracts at the same time. And when Lakers signed Bronny for $1 million, the day after is when LeBron announced that he was not going to be re-signing.
0: He made sure his son was set up.
3: Correct.
1: Yeah. Did you see the video of LeBron James where they're accusing him of faking a phone call so he didn't have to talk to the kids?
0: Oh, really?
1: So he's in a hotel hallway and there's like two or three kids, you know, in LeBron jerseys waiting for him. And he's talking on the phone and ignoring him. Like, oh, yeah, well, you know, because he's talking. And as soon as he gets in the elevator, he just stops talking.
0: Yeah.
2: I mean, what would it take for you to just stop and make these kids' lives by just saying something?
1: It was literally three kids standing in front of the elevator. They look like they're maybe 7, 8 years old. They're decked out. And LeBron just, they're like, LeBron. He kind of like nods to him, but he's talking on the phone. And then he gets in the elevator and just completely just cuts off. Stop.
2: That's when Shaq calls little kids over and hugs them. That's the most adorable thing.
0: Right.
1: I guess LeBron's kind of known for that. There's a lot of videos online where he's just like.
0: The Olympics, remember, he yelled at that one kid and like, told him kids. To get out of the way and stuff. I mean, you know, you see guys like Steph Curry who get their staff freaking out and he comes over and gives him his shoes and does all that stuff.
1: I can see, you know.
2: Those kids are rich. The kids that are sitting
0: courtside. Yeah.
1: When you're blowing off these adult losers that are trying to get stuff signed, that makes sense. But a little kid, how do you not stop as a pro athlete?
2: It would be one of the best gifts
1: to change a kid's life, man.
2: Yeah.
1: Don't be a dick.
2: You ever see Anthony Towns, the little kid that goes up to him when he's on the bench? And he's like, Anthony Towns, kid's got to be like three or four years old. He's like, it's been my lifelong dream to meet you and say hi to you. And he turned around and he goes, oh, all right. You know, he's like really nice to him. And he's like, my birthday is next week. And all I wanted to do was meet you. It's like the nicest thing in the world.
1: That's part of the gig.
2: Yeah.
1: Is, you know, to kids.
2: God, I don't know. I never understood that. I mean, I guess when you're at that level, when you're on a John Cena level or LeBron James level, and it's just your entire life.
1: It's nonstop. Yeah.
2: You got to be a little cold.
1: Walk out, you know?
0: But you have to have the mindset of this is part of it. This is part of what I'm getting all this millions and millions of dollars for, you know, is to play the game, but also that type of stuff. I mean, you could just be a total dick and walk past.
1: And for all we know, he stopped for 10 kids prior to that video.
2: And also, he could be fighting with his wife and didn't want to deal with anybody. Yeah. You know what I mean?
0: Also, I hate stupid kids. If I was super famous, I'd be like, beat kids.
2: Those kids have puppies.
1: They're
2: go over there.
1: All sad, crying.
0: 100%. 100%.
2: That's the thing. Kids, take a puppy with you when you go out.
0: Yeah. I saw a video the other day, this guy who trains his dog and had his dog sitting outside of a whatever coffee shop or something, no leash, anything like that, showing how much the control, you know, he had on the dog, whatever. And the dog is just sitting there and people are walking by and I'm like, how are you not petting this dog? Any dog that's sitting out there without a leash on and nobody around, I'm like, are you okay? What's going on? Like, I would at least give a little pet or something.
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1: 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That change does not mean the Publix is doing away with the express checkout altogether. Instead, the supermarket is moving away from using a specific number of items to determine who should use the lane. The policy could allow employees to take factors such as store traffic, the size or complexity of an order into account when directing customers to the checkout lane.
2: Listen to me, Publix. You're dancing on the lines of Walmart. I went there the other day. There was a bunch of people. And it was all self-checkout, and one lane was open.
1: Yeah.
2: That's too much.
1: I went to Walmart yesterday, and we have talked about this previously. I only got a few items. Anytime I'm getting stuff like shampoo or that type of stuff, I buy at Walmart instead of other stores because they're cheaper. So I go there, and I go, and it's the oldest lady I've ever seen in my life is the cashier, and she was super sweet. No problems with her. Go to pay. Put my chip in because you have to put your chip in. You can't swipe. You can't tap. You can't tap because they don't even have tap. Put the chip in. Error. And I go, it says error. And she goes, oh, okay. Try it again. Try it again. Error. I swipe it. Error. She goes, no, you have to put the chip in 3 times. It has to say error 3 times and then you can swipe it. And I go, that's the process?
2: Yeah.
1: That's called broken. That's broken. And I wasn't mean to her.
3: It's not her fault.
1: I go, I completely understand this is not your fault. And she goes, no, I have to tell people that all the time. And I go, it's broken. I was this close to asking for a manager.
2: Oh.
1: Yeah. And then I just grabbed my bags and walked out.
3: She probably says, I am the manager.
1: Yeah. I mean, she was super sweet. But yeah, Walmart, come on, guys.
3: Yeah, their checkout system does suck.
2: I dated a girl before Amanda that was would go to get her hair cut at a place that served champagne when you got your hair cut, you know.
3: Bougie.
1: Expensive, yeah.
2: Right. And then Amanda is, not only does she get her hair done at fancy places, but she has her beauty license. So the amount of shampoo and crazy expensive stuff that we have in our bathroom is insane. It looks like a person with mental issues lives there. So in my entire life, I have always grown up thinking you need to have fancy shampoos. Because the other shampoos are terrible. And Galvin used to buy his shampoo from the dollar store near his house.
1: Yeah.
2: And I'd go, how are you buying shampoo at the dollar store that is going to tear? Best hair on the show.
1: Yeah.
2: And 20 years later, best hair on the show, dollar shampoo.
1: Yeah.
2: Means nothing.
1: I use Tresemme, which is, I think, like $4 for the big giant thing, whatever. Which, by the way,
2: probably smells great.
1: My wife also uses that. I'm surprised that she doesn't use more expensive stuff.
2: Right.
1: And goes through, I'd say, a bottle. You know, she has shampoo and conditioner. I just use shampoo. I don't even use conditioner. She goes through a bottle of shampoo and conditioner, probably one every hour. Every hour, I would say. Much like her laundry detergent.
2: Right.
1: I'm pretty sure she's in the shower, just like she's in the club, just, you know, pouring it out and stuff. It's unbelievable. I go, you can't go through that much shampoo. I use it all the time. I don't know. I don't understand what's going on.
2: It's a lot of hair.
1: It's not. A study found that people who drank more coffee tended to have less total abdominal fat.
3: Nice.
1: And total fat, for that matter, more muscle and healthier metabolism despite having similar BMIs.
2: Oh.
1: Yeah, more coffee, getting abs. Gio's over there drinking ab juice.
3: I'm enjoying your wife's coffee this morning, and it's been delightful.
1: Don't say it like that.
0: That was offensive.
3: I don't like it.
1: Yeah. I'm enjoying your wife's coffee.
2: Get your lips off my wife's coffee.
3: I don't understand why that's offensive.
1: It's the way you said it. I'm enjoying your wife's coffee. Yeah. And then he gave you the sip right in your face.
0: You gotta stare him in the eyes when you're doing
1: it. Oh, my God. That's your wife's coffee.
2: Yeah.
3: It's delicious.
1: He's sucking down your wife's coffee.
3: I am.
2: We get herpes. A little follow-up from yesterday's show.
1: Yeah?
2: I talked indirectly to the girl that I fire emojied. She did not take it that way. She did not take it like you guys said.
1: She's probably scared to tell you.
2: No. She didn't even tell me. We went through an intermediate. And she said she took it exactly as I was doing it. She was working out, and I was giving her like a good for you workout kind of thing.
1: Mm-hmm.
2: And
1: because you work out now, you have to tell other people good.
2: Us gym people.
3: Yeah. Well, he's in the community,
1: right?
3: You know,
1: right. Yeah. Gym rats stick together.
2: Gym bros, I prefer. Yeah. And then I asked that same question to my wife, who sided with you guys and said it's cheating. She said not necessarily cheating, but it's flirting.
1: Yeah,
0: micro cheating.
1: It's a step in the wrong direction.
3: Yeah,
2: she said. It's flirting because you expect a response. And I don't respect it, but I don't expect a response. And I said to
1: it's
2: her,
1: it's funny that you just slipped and said, I don't respect.
2: And I said to her, so if you were working out and Galvin fire emojied you, I should be mad at Galvin. And she'd go, no, because Galvin's your friend. And this girl is dating a friend of mine.
1: Also, what did it come up that I would 100% never fire emoji your wife?
2: Which to me is odd.
3: I would never fire emoji your wife.
0: You're drinking her coffee.
2: Drink her coffee.
3: I'll sit down her coffee, but I'm not going to fire emoji.
1: I drink your milkshake.
2: if your wife, okay, your wife is a teacher.
3: Yes,
2: she's. I don't know. I don't even know if I follow her, but let's just say she's posting a lot of stuff at school, and then one day you guys are going out to dinner, and she dolls it up, and she puts a picture up on the thing, and I fire emojied her. You'd be mad at that?
3: I wouldn't be mad.
2: Right.
3: But I feel that she'd go, Mike just sent me a fire emoji.
1: Yeah.
2: Because she dressed up and she looked hot.
3: Right. I see it
2: as a compliment.
1: Doesn't recognize me in the store, but now that I'm all gussied up, it's fire emoji.
3: Like, I think the proper thing to do is you just double tap and give the heart because that's out in the open. And people are looking for that because adding to the count.
2: Right.
3: Like, that's what they're looking for.
2: The heart's just so everybody could do the heart.
3: Yeah.
2: Everybody can do the like.
3: Then you're taking the next step because when you go into the DMs, you're expecting a response.
2: But if you just say fire emoji saying you look hot, you look great.
3: Yeah.
2: And then you would be weirded out by that.
3: Probably a little bit.
2: Wow.
3: A little bit. I wouldn't be mad.
2: No, I know that. But I mean, I wouldn't even think twice if you did it to my wife.
3: But she definitely would be like, Mike just sent me a fire emoji in that picture.
2: I'm going to try it today.
3: I'd be like, really? That's just kind of weird.
2: You should look at her and go, well, yeah, it's because you look
3: fine. Yeah, listen, I would never fire emoji your wife.
2: Wow. Same. I would fire emoji both your wives.
3: I just wouldn't. Because I feel I would feel very uncomfortable doing that.
2: I fire emoji Carmen. Does Chad get mad?
5: No, but again, we have a working relationship.
3: Yeah.
5: It's been ongoing for 15 years.
2: That's how I see Gio and I. Gio and I have a relationship that goes longer than me and you relationship.
3: But so not my wife.
2: Right.
1: So if I fire emoji his wife?
2: Yeah, because that's like I'm doing it. You're my friend.
3: I feel like it's I don't know. It's just different.
2: That's weird to me.
1: I think it would be more acceptable for you to text Gio and say, tell your wife she looks great.
3: Yeah.
1: Also not hot.
2: Or just a fire emoji.
1: Don't say hot. Okay. Well,
3: yeah.
1: Wife is telling you you're micro cheating.
2: She didn't say it was cheating. She was saying, she was just flirting. Saying that usually if you send one of those things, you're expecting a response.
1: Yeah.
5: Right.
1: Yeah. She's a female.
5: Exactly what we're saying.
1: She knows what's going on. She knows whenever people are going into her DMs what they're expecting.
2: Then she turned around and she goes, I ask you all the time if you know this person or that person because they sent me a DM and you go, block that dirtbag.
1: So the
2: amount of people on this show that reach out to my wife is pretty insane.
3: That's so weird.
2: Yeah, a lot of fire emojis too.
3: Yeah.
2: Yeah. Yeah.
3: Like even if I was like texting your wife, I would probably let you know.
2: The only one that I know that texts my wife occasionally is John Brennan. because they watch that stupid show together.
1: Yeah.
2: And I think
1: you should leave.
2: And I couldn't care less. Like, I never read their messages. I don't know what they're saying.
3: That's why.
1: You know, it's so funny.
2: She'd say to me, John texts me about this, but not all the time.
3: But, yeah, but still, you know about it.
2: Yeah.
1: You know what's so funny is that show Furious, I was going to text your wife and tell her to watch it because she'll definitely watch it and like it, not you. And then I thought of texting both of you at the same time, and then I just texted you.
2: Yeah.
1: I like literally went through a process of, I'll just text Mike. And
3: like, if you were Elaine, met your wife, she's on her phone and she gets a text and so you're like, who's texting this late? She's like, oh yeah, it's Mo. We text all the time.
1: Oh yeah. With that body?
2: Wouldn't even think twice.
3: Really?
2: Yeah.
3: And you had no idea.
2: No.
3: Like, oh yeah, we text all the time. Like usually every day.
2: That would be weird if they were texting every day and I didn't know about it.
3: That's the thing. That's the point. Yeah. The Brennan thing, you know that he texts your wife all the time about the show.
2: Yeah, but they're texting about a specific thing and they have something in common. I don't care. Like, I would text John's wife without even thinking twice. A
3: fire emoji?
1: We know you would. Yeah. That's already been established. We're talking about normal people.
3: I would never send a fire emoji Carmen.
6: That would just be weird.
3: Yeah, it'd be so weird.
6: But because really Gio and I don't have that relationship.
3: Yeah, I would feel that was disrespectful to Chad as well.
2: You would.
3: I would.
2: See, I don't feel that way. Although, like, if I knew, I would never fire emoji your wife now, knowing how I'm talking to you and knowing how you would feel about it and how you think she would feel about
3: it. But if I saw Carmen somewhere and she, like, looked good, I would say that.
1: Yeah.
3: Like, oh, her dress looks great.
1: Right.
6: But going out of your way to slide in the DMs, it just, you know, it seems a little.
3: I would definitely, if Carmen put a picture up, I would heart the picture.
2: Right, how about this? If I put up a picture and it has 50 likes on it, I don't see who likes it. I don't see anything. If somebody fire emoji did it and then it goes to my DM, I go, oh, that was nice of them.
1: And you're writing back to them.
3: Yeah. And also, when you heart the things, it's pushing them through the algorithm as well.
1: Yeah.
3: So you're giving them, you know, you're helping them out.
2: All right. Well, your wives are safe now.
3: Mm-hmm. That's good.
2: There'll be no more fire emojis.
3: Well, I said I wouldn't be mad, but it'd be weird.
2: Well, if you said your wife would come running to you and telling you that, it would be.
3: I just know she'd be like, Mike just sent me a fire emoji on that picture from last night. I'm like, really?
7: What's he trying to do?
3: Yeah. She'd be like, nice. She's like, do I have to respond?
2: No.
3: What should I say?
2: There's no response necessary.
3: Do I say thanks?
2: No.
3: Cool. What do I do?
2: You just move on. Man, this has become quite the... You guys got me second-guessing.
6: But that's the thing. Every time we talk about this, we tell you fire emoji is microwave.
2: I just don't agree with it.
3: You can do it, but that's the perception, I think.
6: Right. But it's also between you and your wife. Because, like, what you guys...
1: Who says it's wrong?
6: Right. But so if your wife is saying it's micro-cheating, then it's micro-cheating.
2: She didn't say it was micro-cheating. Yeah. She went like this. She went, it's not cheating. It's kind of flirting.
3: It's kind of.
6: So, I mean, if she's okay with you flirting with other women, that's between, and I'm not saying she is.
2: But I've been flirting with other women since I met her. I mean, it's part of this job.
6: I would kill Chad.
1: I don't know if it's a part of his job. Yeah. It's part of his personality.
6: Of you.
2: Right.
3: It's for the show.
2: It's for the show.
1: I banged that broad for the show.
2: No.
1: The ratings.
2: You don't want to lose a listener.
1: Listeners happy.
3: She has nothing to do with the show, but it's for the show.
1: Yeah. Oh. Never heard the show.
2: You're on a show. Good morning.
8: Hello?
2: Yes, sir.
8: Yes, hey, I've been listening for years. Absolutely love y'all guys. I've never called in, but I want to contribute. So I agree with you, Mike. I would not be offended at all if any of my coworkers, whatever, you know, any emoji to any of my wife's pictures. But think of it the other way. What about somebody from your wife's work putting the fire emoji on your wife's picture? Does that change things?
2: Yeah, he has to die now.
3: Yeah.
6: So,
3: but it's basically.
2: Thank you, sir.
3: You find people are DMing your wife.
2: Yeah, no, I don't.
3: Which you said happens all the time from creeps, anyways.
2: She gets fire emojis all the time. I don't care about any of that.
3: In the DMs.
2: In the DMs.
1: By the way, John Brennan checking in. He said, I'm not texting her or fire emojiing her. I'm literally sending her memes.
2: Yeah.
1: And the occasional pic of my hog.
2: Understood.
1: Boeing might have to rehire a 63-year-old blind man to build planes after he sued them for wrongful termination.
2: Good luck flying.
1: Disability discrimination and retaliation. But think about it. Blind man working on engines and doing stuff. Who do you think of immediately? Who's the first person you think of?
2: Blind man working on engines.
1: Mm-hmm. We know somebody who could do it.
2: Fonzie.
1: Fonzie put a whole motorcycle together when he was blind.
2: Yep, that's true. It's true.
1: I think they would take more care. A blind guy knows exactly where everything is going.
2: How long does it take old blind Rick to put together a carburetor as opposed to the machine that we have doing it over here?
1: You know, it's getting done
2: seconds.
1: Right. Yeah. You know, it's getting done right.
2: Do you know that we had a, when I worked for CBS, we had a blind board op. And they had to put in a Braille board.
1: Oh, really?
2: Yeah, so that they could read everything in
6: that
2: Braille.
6: That can't be safe.
2: Well, they did it. Evidently, they did a good job, and they got all sorts of accolades for making it so the blind person could work.
1: Sure, yeah. I mean, that's a big deal. Blind has to be one of the worst things ever.
6: But if you're born that way.
1: If you're born that way, it's different. But if you're, you know, in your 20s or 30s and then you lose your sight and then you have to try and figure out, you have to figure out Braille. You have to figure out where Braille is. A dog or a cane. You got to listen for these things at crosswalks.
3: Nervous Jared is going blind.
1: Yeah.
3: But then some people.
6: And he was doing like a tour where he got to like all
1: bucket list. Yeah.
3: But also, some people are starting to question whether that's real.
1: Oh, really?
2: I hope it's fake and he writes a book. Yeah. I hope it's fake and he writes a book. That would be the greatest thing ever.
3: Because he kind of grifts a lot of stuff.
2: Yeah.
3: And they're wondering if he's actually
2: throwing first pitches.
1: They talk about Stevie Wonder a lot, whether he's actually blind.
3: Yeah.
1: Because there was a thing where he was on stage and the mic stand fell over and he grabbed it. And then Shaq said that he was in an elevator and Shaq got in the elevator and he goes, "What's up, Shaq?" Like he knew and he was like,
6: "How would he know?"
1: Yeah. I mean, you know, because you see a big guy, and you could see his face, whatever. But I mean, even if you didn't see his face, you'd be like, "That's probably Shaq."
3: But I think when you're blind, like you're so hypersensitive to everything else.
1: It may have been his cologne. It may have been. Yeah. Who knows what?
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5: This program was recorded at an earlier date and time. 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
12: Mike, how's the show? Good morning.
13: Hey, Mike. Good morning. You guys were talking about the number one, the food list that you just did.
12: Yep.
13: The number one that you guys said from the Goofy movie. They said that there's a place on the other side of Florida that does that pizza, particularly from the Goofy movie.
12: The Goofy cheesy pizza?
13: Yeah. It's Jenna or Gina, however you want to say it. Spelled with a G, G-E-N-N-A.
12: All right.
13: Said that they recreated that pizza over, it's near Titusville.
12: Okay, that's good to know. If you're somebody that wants to check that out, I appreciate the heads up, sir. Thank you. Now, all I want is pizza, gooey, sticky pizza.
25: Sure.
12: Mike, out the show low.
25: Hey, good morning. Great show as always, guys. I have two questions. Why do they put Braille on the drive-up ATM?
12: So that the people that are getting out of the car on the passenger side can go into there and get money out?
25: In the drive through, like by the bank, I just never understood that. I know blind people on driving.
12: I gotcha. I would bet that there's probably some people that have. You're right. If you pull up in the drive, in the drive through, there is a thing there. But I bet that there's some people that have bad sight. You know, that probably could.
25: Yeah.
28: But probably should be driving. But right.
30: Also,
28: You could be sitting in the driver's side backseat.
25: Oh, backseat. Yeah, that makes sense.
12: I bet also they'd be compliant with ADA. They probably have to do it on all the machines.
25: Right. Yeah. When you were interning back in the day, Galvin brought up the rat in the soup. Did you guys actually make rat milkshakes?
12: That was after me, sir. I was already gone before that nonsense started.
25: No, I apologize. And I thought you were still there.
12: All good. No. I was already gone. And no, if you're asking me my opinion,
28: probably not.
12: The answer is probably based on things that I've seen when I was there. No, the answer is no.
28: So Prince Harry and Meghan Markle are moving their family back to the UK more time with the king. Yeah. Sources say Harry will not resume his royal duties, though.
12: What's he doing? Just coming back and freeloading?
28: Probably because King Charles.
0: Well, because they
28: fat hands and stuff. Yeah. He doesn't have long to live, probably.
0: And he's racist, right? That's why they gave away their titles and stuff.
12: So I thought it was because of the queen. I thought she was the racist one.
0: I think they're all a little...
28: Yeah, but also Harry's the one that won the wore the Nazi outfit for Halloween, so it's like,
12: yeah.
28: That's not racist.
12: I mean, it's a Halloween costume. It's terrible to do, but I get it. People dress up like dumb things for Halloween.
28: Yeah,
12: it's a bad decision, especially when you're in his position. But people dress up like dumb stuff for Halloween.
1: Kanye's selling out stadiums. It's fine.
12: That's true. Yeah, it's all he had to say is he went with Kanye.
28: Yeah. The cast of Sons of Anarchy are doing a new series where they play the cast of Sons of Anarchy. According to the official description, when the cast of Sons of Anarchy reunites at a fan convention after more than a decade, the line between life and art blurs as the fractured brotherhood finds itself up against real world threat more dangerous than anything they ever faced in the show.
12: What could that be?
1: This is going to be great, I think.
12: It's got to be a good idea.
28: Galaxy Quest.
1: Galaxy Quest. That's right. What it is. The exact same storyline as Galaxy Quest.
12: Yeah.
1: But it has to be a comedy. There's no way it works unless it's a comedy.
28: I don't know. I don't know whether it's a comedy or not. But I think the guy that played Jax is the one who actually is creating it.
1: Yeah,
28: right?
1: Charlie Hunnam.
28: Yeah.
12: Oh, really?
28: Yeah.
12: Oh, if they can get the whole cast back.
1: If it's a comedy, it would be great.
12: Yeah,
1: that they're there at Comic-Con signing autographs, and then they get roped into an actual Sons of Anarchy style storyline,
28: motorcycle galaxy quest.
1: Right, exactly. Which I think would be really funny.
12: It has the possibility of being good.
1: You got the whole cast, and you know it's got to be a comedy. That's the only way it works.
28: Yeah. We'll see. Yeah. So Jason Statham's new movie Mutiny was briefly leaked to Amazon Prime yesterday.
12: Oh, wow.
28: It's hitting theaters tomorrow. It's actually, so you can watch it, whatever. I said to my wife that trailer was on, and I go, God bless Jason Statham. He found a niche where he can just do that and be that guy, whatever. And they're like, we're going to put you on a boat. You're going to be a beekeeper. Yeah. You're going to be a construction worker. We're going to put you in a high skyscraper. We're going to, you know, just like he's the same character.
12: Also, yeah. they just have skills.
28: Yeah.
12: You're a janitor, but you also have skills.
28: Right, right.
12: You're a beekeeper, but you also have skills.
28: Yeah.
1: How will he fight all 10 of these men to get out of this room?
28: Yeah.
12: How is he also the best looking beekeeper you'll ever see?
28: Yeah.
12: The most in shape janitor you'll ever talk to.
1: And when he talks, he sounds cool.
28: Right.
12: I got to clean your toilet.
1: Yeah.
28: I got some honey.
12: Waste paper basket.
28: I got some honey for you. I'm the beekeeper. Get out of here. This sounds very interesting. There's a documentary coming out next month about how Dane Cook's brother and business manager stole $12 million from him. It's called Funny Money.
12: Oh, that'll be good.
28: Yeah, that'll be pretty interesting because he's talked about it, but you'd love to hear all the insight and how it went down and everything. Could you imagine your brother stealing $12 million from you?
12: I would steal from my brother.
0: Wait.
12: He's just got more money.
28: Yeah.
12: No, I mean, how betrayed you'd feel, like the one person that you didn't have to hire your brother to help you.
28: And that's the thing is he probably was like, my brother's not really doing anything, but I know him and I know that he's a smart guy and can do some stuff, whatever. So I'll give him a job and he can handle my money because I can trust my brother.
12: Right.
1: That's what happened to Baker Mayfield. With his
28: Dane Cook's brother stole money from him.
1: No, there were his. I think his father and his brother. They had set up an account and a bunch of money went unaccounted for.
0: Oh no! It was his parents, his mom and his dad, and they were like funneling money through the charity or something like that.
28: Oh no!
1: And money went unaccounted for, and I believe I think he had to sue him to get it.
12: You can't trust your own parents.
28: Is he still? To them and like
1: I guess Rick Stroud wrote an article because he had just spoke with Baker, and I guess now that he has kids and stuff, he's starting to like reconcile and you know get that relationship going back.
12: I mean, it's probably good for the mental health and for the kids and all that stuff, but I could never forgive them.
28: It would never be the same.
12: No,
28: you know, you keep them at arm's length.
0: But you also don't want your kids to grow up without their grandparents.
12: I do if my grandparents are thieves who stole from me.
1: Yeah, it says they filed a federal lawsuit in November of 2024 seeking $12 million from Camwood Capital, a firm run by Mayfield's father and brother. The suit alleges the company unauthorized transfers nearly $12 million from their private accounts between 2018 and 2021.
28: $12 million is the sweet spot.
1: And then failed to repay it under the prior settlement agreement. So
12: that's pretty crappy.
1: Yeah.
28: Not only are you stealing from your son, you're stealing from your son's charity.
1: $12 million.
28: Yeah, that's money, man. Money will make people do all kind of things.
1: And it looks like they found out, like, hey, wait a minute. There's all this money that's not unaccounted for. What's going on here? Yeah.
28: Mm-hmm. So this is pretty interesting. Finally in news, if you did not know, Meta is being sued for $1.4
12: trillion.
28: Trillion. $1.4 trillion dollars by 29 U.S. states. The states are alleging that the way Facebook and Instagram are operated are hazardous to children's health. But this massive lawsuit isn't just about money. If Mark Zuckerberg and his company lose, things could look a lot different on social media.
12: Sure.
28: Here are a few of the things that might change if they lose this.
12: Okay.
28: This court case. Number one, death of the infinite scroll in autoplay. These features are intended to take you down rabbit holes and maximize screen time. So they wouldn't have that anymore.
12: So how do you, I mean, I want that.
0: Right. Yeah. You would have to physically push play on a video.
1: Also, it's
0: instead of it just automatically playing.
1: What we were saying earlier, Twitter was originally where your feed is your feed.
28: Right.
1: They're not injecting anything into your feed.
28: Right. Yeah. They have some of the different stuff like that on here. It'll be the end of the like button. One of the main ways to teens get hooked on social media is their addiction to the count, the like count. The lawsuit wants to end social validation metrics.
12: I'm on Facebook's side so far on both of these things.
0: But yeah. And that'll take away from influencers. Like, yeah. That won't be a job because that's how a lot of companies
28: can tell how well you're doing and, yeah, all that type of stuff.
0: And who they're going to partner with and be brand ambassadors and stuff.
28: How about this one? No more algorithmic manipulation.
12: Good.
28: This could mean a return to the old chronological way to view your feed.
12: That makes more sense.
28: Yeah, but
1: you're not discovering anything then. Nothing's being pushed to you anymore.
28: Because they're pushing the stuff.
12: Gio, you're not seeing. You know what I bought yesterday?
1: No.
12: I bought a Q-tip that has sticky stuff at the end so you can get in there and clean your ears really good. Do I need to keep seeing this stuff on Facebook? I'm going to be broke by the end of the year. All the stuff that Facebook keeps throwing at me.
1: That's what the people don't realize. Social media, that is what it's designed for.
12: Oh,
1: it's designed to gather information for ads and for ad companies.
12: Yeah, well, that's good.
28: Curbing frequent notifications. They'll seek to cut down on any excessive push notifications designed to get people hooked again. Mm-hmm. So your phone is like, boop, boop, hey, did you see this? Boop, boop. Hey, it's, you know, giving you notifications and stuff. And you're like, wait, what is that? And then, 3 hours later, you're like, why am I watching a raccoon eat a peach?
1: Yeah.
28: And then the death of the Finsta. Which is essentially a burner account that keeps your parents' eyeballs away from it and stuff. The states are pushing for stricter parental verification and limits on multiple account creation.
12: Okay. Well, I like that. I like the multiple account ones because there's plenty of people that have accounts and buy fake accounts and do all that stuff.
28: Yeah, but you have multiple accounts. I have multiple accounts.
12: Yeah, but I don't think that that's key. Like if I have multiple Mike Calta accounts, you know what I'm saying? Like if I had three.
28: I don't know. I don't know whether it's that or yours, maybe, the Mike Calta show, you know, this.
1: Maybe just remove the anonymous accounts.
12: Yeah, that would be nice.
1: Like if all the social media, what if they remove being anonymous and you have to have your linked to you?
12: That would be better.
1: That would change a lot of stuff.
12: I would rather it be legit.
0: But like a driver's license? Like, how do you link it?
1: Well, they just don't let you write. Yeah, I guess. I don't know how you prove you're yourself.
0: Because then that takes away the kid accounts or teen accounts. You know what I mean?
12: Unless
28: it's verified with the parents.
1: They link it to something.
28: License, whatever. Yeah.
0: But also, they should have a way for, like, people who do not use their accounts. Like, if an account is inactive for 5 or more years, they should delete those accounts.
28: I would love to know the drop in traffic for Pornhub since they have you license. Where you have to verify with a license.
1: Oh, I'm sure it's gone down.
28: Yeah. Because, I mean, I would say it's probably 1 out of 5.
12: I can't get on Pornhub. I can only get on X Hamster.
28: Or whichever
12: one. I only verified with them.
28: Yeah. 1 out of 5.
12: Still well worth it.
28: Yeah?
12: Yep.
1: Yeah. I'm not
28: Reddit.
1: I'm not verifying.
28: Reddit. What do you want to see? Reddit. What do you want to see?
12: Ex-hamster.
28: As what do you want to see?
12: Reddit. Carmen naked.
28: I can find it on Reddit.
0: No. You can. No, you cannot.
12: It won't be real, but it'll be there.
0: Thank you.
28: Yeah. Well, there you go. That is it for news. $1.4 trillion.
12: Yeah.
0: And who's bringing on the lawsuit?
28: 29 U.S. states.
1: Yeah.
0: Okay.
12: That's a cash grab.
1: Yeah, I'm sure these politicians get a kickback somewhere, and that's why they're involved in it.
12: Could you forgive your parents if they were stealing that kind of money from you? Baker Mayfield type money. I would understand if there was a confusion somehow, or if they said, no, we were taking it, but that was for something else, and we just didn't get a chance, and I'd be like, I don't trust you anymore, but I'm not blocking.
28: Even
12: you
28: if you did
12: life.
28: That, even if you're like, no, we're going to pay it back.
12: But if they're like, no, we were starting a different account and that was going to be for something and you just didn't know about it.
28: Just the embarrassment of it.
12: Yeah.
28: That your parents stole.
0: Again, yeah.
28: You'd be like, ugh.
1: Once it got to the point you had to go with a public lawsuit.
12: Right.
1: That's going to suck.
28: Yeah.
0: Because when did he find out, and did he immediately go for a public lawsuit, or was he like...
1: I don't know. I think it said it happened in 2018 and they didn't file until 2024. I don't know when
0: it
1: found out.
0: Happening through the years of 2018 to 2021, and then they filed in 2024.
1: Yeah. So maybe they tried to figure it out without going to court.
12: Right. How crazy is
28: that? Christmas time, I'd be like, oh, you got me a sweater? That's nice. I'm trying to remember. Oh, I got you that $12 million. Yeah.
1: But now I guess he said he's, bringing the families getting back together and stuff because his kids have kind of done that.
12: He's a better person than I am.
1: Yeah.
12: He's a much better person than I am. I'd be mad forever.
1: I told you, my brother and I had like six figures taken from us.
12: Yeah, but you should kill that guy.
1: Well, yeah, what am I going to do?
12: Kill that guy.
1: It was years ago,
12: I know. Look, I don't really expect you to kill anybody, but if I was

0: he is suffering for the rest of his life.
1: Yeah.
2: I would at least have a little chit chat with him.
0: Yeah.
2: You know what I mean? Like, at least.
0: Mike Calda Show, good morning.
3: Hey, Mike, it's Ray.
0: I wanted to
3: add on to that $1.4 trillion lawsuit. I hear they're getting rid of the fire emoji as well.
0: No, Ray. How dare you take away my number one go-to.
2: Now it's 30 cents.
0: Yeah. Thank you, Ray. Appreciate it. All right, we got to take a break. Cody Tucker joins us next on 102.5 The Bone.
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0: 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It's 102.5 The Bone. 800-771-1025 are the phone numbers. As we go live to Texas, welcome our friend Cody Tucker to the show. Cody, good morning. How are you doing?
1: I'm doing good. How are y'all doing?
0: You seem pretty consistent.
1: Yeah, I think I say the same thing every time.
0: Yeah. Hair looks
2: With the same energy.
0: Same energy. Yeah. Same headband.
1: Yeah. I mean, I'm pretty much built on consistency.
0: Good.
1: I do not like change of any kind.
0: See, I'm different. I like a new chapter every day.
1: Oh, no. There's nothing worse on the planet to me than a new chapter.
0: Right.
1: Yeah. I like the same chapter repeated.
0: Give me an idea of what happens this weekend. What do you have planned for the weekend?
1: I'm going to
0: Friday
1: hang
0: night.
1: Out at the...
0: Friday night. Friday in the day, you wake up what time?
1: I wake up 6:30 pretty much every day.
0: You get up early. All right. So you
1: I wake up 6:30 every day.
0: See, and then what do? You get right in the studio there, right to work, or you do...
1: No, I kind of scroll a little bit, see what's going on in the world, and then have some breakfast, and then start working.
0: Okay.
1: Keep working, and I'll take a little break, watch some TV, work again.
0: Gotcha.
1: And then stop and watch a movie.
0: So it's a full day, but it's broken up to where it's not so monotonous.
1: Yeah. No, it's a full, I mean, it's at least 10 hours of work, I would say, every
0: day. Wow, that's pretty good.
1: Yeah. Yeah, I mean, I don't have much else going on. So
0: and then you're like, Friday is here. What are we doing Friday night? What's the plan?
1: The exact same thing as Thursday night and Wednesday night. And, yeah. Watch a movie and hang out at the house.
0: Now you don't leave the house. You don't leave the compound much?
1: Then there's not really much for me out there.
0: Yeah.
1: So now I usually just hang out here and, just watch movies all the time.
0: Do you come across and get to be familiar, at least online, with other internet celebrities because of your stature in the internet community?
1: A little bit.
0: Yeah.
1: I've met quite a few people, had some people reached out to them, all that kind of business.
0: Who has been your favorite that's reached out to you?
1: There's a guy who does these videos where he'll, somebody will recommend two different people from time, like two different celebrities, and he'll try to connect them in photos.
0: Oh,
1: like
0: wow.
1: This person here, he is in a picture with this person who was in a picture with this, like 7 degrees of separation.
0: Right.
1: But he'll go back it's pretty wild.
0: That'd
1: be
0: pretty
1: like
0: cool.
1: Kurt Russell to Wyatt Earp or something. And he'll trace it back.
0: That's pretty good.
1: Some people like that. And then of course, like the, adult film stars has always been a big one.
0: Do they have in Texas where you have to age verify in order to watch porn on the internet?
1: Yeah, but you know,
0: ways around
1: you can
0: that.
1: Get around that.
0: Yeah. Favorite porn channel?
1: Like site?
0: Yeah.
1: I don't know. I usually just I have one that's just saved. I don't even remember what it's called. It's like I don't know. It's like some like random name. It's not like a big one because some of them are still inaccessible.
0: Yes.
1: Which is weird. Like the big ones.
0: The guys
1: like,
0: seem to give me a hard time because I actually verified my age. I actually uploaded my driver's license.
1: Oh, yeah.
0: I don't care. What are they going to do?
1: You're out of your mind.
0: Yeah. Why? What are they going to do with it?
1: Well, I know. It just seems like a lot to go through.
0: I have no embarrassment. I like to watch some porn and I want to be fully accessible.
2: You fire up a VPN and say that you're in Canada or somewhere and then you're done.
0: I guess that's for smart
1: kids. Which is weird because that's what I've done, but it's still, I think maybe I picked a state where it's still
0: also
1: banned.
0: Blocked.
1: Yeah, I think I might have. I should have researched the state.
2: You got to go out west.
0: Yeah.
1: Yeah, well, I thought I did, but maybe I picked like Utah, which was probably not the
0: state
1: to pick.
0: Are you familiar with the internet station, a gentleman known as the Cornbread Cowboy?
1: No,
0: I don't think so. He'll be in the studio today, and I believe that you would enjoy him. I believe that he'll be right up your alley.
1: What's his whole thing?
0: Just being a Cornbread Cowboy. Yeah.
1: Okay.
0: Yeah, I don't think he really has much more to put into it. I mean, I think he does comedy, right?
2: He does a lot of short-form videos and stuff.
0: Yeah, but yesterday he did a great one where he was taking the ball to the motherland. He caught a pass and ran right to 2001 Odyssey, the big strip club in the area. Yeah, so He seems like he'll fit in with our hot dog rollers today and our this will be pretty good. Today they put pancake wrapped sausage on the roller.
2: On a stick.
1: Oh.
0: On a stick.
1: Oh, yeah. Yeah, yeah. Like a breakfast corn dog of sorts. Yeah.
2: Yes.
1: Those are pretty good.
0: We've been really testing the rollers. We've had spring rolls every day. We've had taquitos and of course the Monday, Wednesday, Friday hot dogs.
1: International.
0: Yeah. It's what we do. Yeah,
1: it's like the United Nations of rollers.
2: If Cody ever comes here, we'll have a dog for him. We can have taquitos. We can have whatever you want.
0: I don't know what more we could do to roll out the carpet for you. I mean,
1: No, the carpet's been rolled out very well. It's just, I'm not. It's the carpet needs to be closer. I understand. The issue.
0: It's a long carpet.
1: The carpet's too far away.
0: I got you.
1: But if I was over there, I would be more than happy to come by.
0: How's writing the new book going?
1: I'm finished.
0: Oh, you're all done.
1: I'm finished. All done. It will be out October 15th.
0: Perfect.
1: Yeah. I'm done with my end. Got to get it all formatted and the cover done on, all that kind of stuff. But for me, I'm done. So I'm just waiting on that. But the date is set October 15th. Pre-orders will be October 1st. So
0: for some reason, I feel like your parents are way older.
1: Yeah, they're not. I know. We have this conversation every week.
0: I know.
3: You asked him how the book was coming. He told you that it was going to be out October 15th, and then you figured out where Christmas was.
0: Yeah.
3: And then he told you that his father is not much older than you.
0: Right. My head, I was just repeating in my head that they're like in their 80s, and they don't understand this newfangled internet thing, and that all they know is that their son has now written a second book. And I would imagine that has to make them very proud.
1: Probably the same amount of pride, with the first book. I don't know how much that is really. I mean, probably, I'm sure they
0: feel like they didn't have many expectations for you. I don't mean that. I mean, like,
2: Cody was going to for a minute.
0: Let me change it.
2: I mean, he's going to be a teacher. Like, he had other things.
0: They had different expectations for you. We thought Cody would be more into doing this, whatever. Now he's an author. He wrote two books. Yeah. He found himself a career, and I don't know. Just as your stepdad, I'm very proud of you.
1: Well, that's nice. Yeah. I don't think they thought this was going to happen, but I've always had some sort of pursuit in mind.
2: You didn't want to be a loser.
1: No.
0: What was your initial?
1: I barely dodged that bullet.
0: What was your initial pursuit?
1: To go to film school.
0: Yeah. I think you should still do that.
1: Well,
0: I think you love film. You have a passion for it, I believe, or at least be a movie critic or something.
1: Well, I realized, pretty quick that you don't have to go to film school to make movies.
0: That's true.
1: And that film school is kind of a waste of time, which I had been told that, my whole life. It's like, well, why are you doing that? That's a waste of time. And, I just thought people were crushing my dreams. Turns out they were right and I was wrong. So I still would like to make a movie at some point.
0: My niece went to film school. She graduated early. She did really good. Now she works for like some manager or something. Like they're all just sitting there waiting for the next big gig to happen.
1: Yeah. Yeah, the world of film is not fun.
0: No.
1: I think I realized that it's not what I wanted it to be.
0: Plus, you're your own boss doing this.
1: Yeah, I mean, I would much rather be doing this. But I think it would be fun to like either write a script, work on a movie, something, something.
0: Don't say anything yet, Cody, but where do we think, not that you're going to tell us, but how much do we think Cody makes?
2: I have no idea.
0: That's the thing, Cody. I don't know. I would be guessing, but I'd be making it up. Can you give us a parameter?
1: Zero to...
4: Are you at five figures, six figures?
2: I imagine Cody's six figures easy.
4: Yeah.
1: No.
2: No? No,
1: not six figures, no.
0: Close?
1: No. Yeah.
4: So okay. High five. Close.
1: High five.
0: Okay.
2: High five.
4: High five.
1: Yeah. Which is more than what I need. I mean,
0: yeah, you're right. You're a single guy. You're,
1: And I could really care less about having really any. I just want enough money to where I don't ever have to think about money, which is where kind of sort of where I'm at.
0: Right. As you get older, you're going to look back at the time when you were making this money and be like, man, remember when I thought that was enough? Yeah.
1: Well, I just want to be able to add guacamole to my order whenever I want.
3: And not think about it.
4: Yeah.
1: Yeah. And that's where I'm at. I can go to Chipotle and say, screw it. This is.
0: That was my thing. I want to be able to go to Starbucks anytime I want.
1: Yeah. Like I can do all that. So, I mean, otherwise I'm pretty happy. Like I don't travel. I don't, you know.
0: Carmen tries to convince me that I'm rich all the time and I keep going, I'm not rich, but I'm Starbucks rich. I can go to Starbucks whenever I want. I can get going guacamole when I want.
4: You are rich. You live in a mansion. And
1: you have a movie theater.
4: Yeah.
0: I have a room that we turned into I have an extra bedroom that we turned into a theater.
4: We've already gone
1: close
4: over
1: close enough.
4: This. Yeah. A mansion is 5,000 square
0: feet. All right.
2: Yeah.
0: All right.
4: You have a mansion.
2: Your new bathtub's going in that you're not even going to use.
0: Yeah.
3: I will admit, every morning whenever I walk into your mansion and I go past the BMW and past the electric Hummer and past the other BMW and past the golf cart, I usually think, this guy's, hopefully one day it turns around for him.
2: Probably struggling a bit.
3: Yeah.
0: Golf cart is being repossessed today.
3: Oh.
4: To trade out for another
3: one. By the way, don't get golf carts loaned to them by companies? Poor people.
1: Yeah, true. You have an electric Hummer?
0: I do.
1: That's that's a bit of an oxymoron, isn't it?
0: Well, I had the H2. It was my favorite car ever. It was in 2017, I think, or 14, whatever, but I had it forever. I was jacked up and it had, it looked like a tank. It was my favorite car. But after replacing two engines and a transmission and they were running out of parts for it, it just got too old. So I needed to get a new car. And I didn't think I'd ever like the electric car, but I absolutely love it.
1: You want to guess what kind of car I have?
0: Yes.
1: Okay.
3: I would say you have, let me think about this. You have like a Honda Odyssey. You have like a minivan for some reason.
1: Okay.
2: Nah, I think Cody drives a pickup truck.
0: That's what I was thinking, truck.
2: Yeah, that he's had for quite some time. It's paid off.
3: Joe?
5: I think Cody drives like a late 60s, early 70s Mustang.
3: Oh.
0: That's what he wants. I think that's what he wants.
3: Carmen, what does he got?
4: I think he's very practical. I think it's kind of either going to be like a Camry or a subtle like crossover. Nothing too big, nothing too small.
3: All right.
0: All right, who came closest?
1: Yeah, that's the closest. Garmin's the closest, for sure. Yeah, I have a Toyota CHR, which is, it's like a little car. It's like in between a car and like a, sedan-ish, I suppose.
2: You still owe on it?
1: No.
0: Yeah,
1: see, no.
2: That's good,
4: He's very practical.
1: Yeah, no, and then,
3: What year?
1: I did buy a Mustang actually a while back. It turns out that it had been in a flood during Hurricane whatever the hurricane was in Houston like a couple years ago. Bought it off of Facebook. 10 grand. I was like, oh, that's a pretty good deal for this. And it just never ran for some reason. So it was in the shop for about 2 months, and then I had to take it to another shop, and he said, hey, was this car ever flooded? I'm like, no, of course not. And he said, I think it might have been. And then we looked, and sure enough, it
3: didn't check the Carfax.
1: Completely flooded.
3: Yeah.
1: Yeah. Yeah. I didn't check any of that.
3: What year is your Toyota?
1: 2017. No, 2019. Yeah.
0: Okay. That's practical.
1: So.
2: I know
1: that's practical.
2: What was it last week? Mike was having a big issue because he didn't have a driver to take him to the party in his Sprinter.
3: Yeah. That's right. In his Mercedes Sprinter that's not kept here. It's kind of different.
2: He was going to have to drive himself in the electric Hummer.
0: I drove myself.
2: That was tough.
3: But Cody, he doesn't keep it here. He keeps it in the garage where his friend owns and sells Ferraris and Lamborghinis. And
1: okay. Yeah. See, we are in different tax brackets for sure. I mean, there is no separate garage for me.
0: Yeah.
1: There's barely a garage.
0: But I'm way older than you. I've worked longer. And
3: he's almost your dad's age.
0: That's right.
1: Yeah, I know. Yeah, I mean, you're getting up there in age. But yeah, that's, I'll get there one day,
0: I suppose. Joined AARP yesterday. I don't know why I got laughed like that. Yeah. My wife looked at me, my half-Jew wife looked at me and goes, I'm signing you up for AARP so that we can get discounts at hotels. I said, all right, great. Do whatever you got to do. So I'm in for $11 a year.
2: AARP and the gym both in the same week.
0: Yeah, Cody, I started going to the gym this week.
1: Oh, really?
0: I don't like it. I don't like it at all.
1: No, the gym sucks, dude. The
0: gym sucks, and I'm working out with this 20-year-old fit kid that's training me, and he's wearing out. Yeah.
1: I'm but dying. You have a trainer?
0: Yeah, I can't go to the gym by myself.
1: Why?
0: First of all,
1: that's what you know how to work out.
3: That's what poor people do, Cody.
4: Yeah.
3: No. They go by themselves.
0: That's true. I don't know how to use all the equipment, and I don't know what.
1: No.
0: Listen to me. I used the equipment yesterday at the tutelage of the trainer, and it almost killed me. It was a thing that you lift with your shoulders and your waist, and you have to hook it to something. Well, I forgot to put it back in, and the hook brought me down to the ground. I was pinned to the ground yesterday. I can't do this stuff by myself.
1: It was like saw.
0: Yeah. It was like a saw.
1: I mean, you don't got to do all that stuff. Just pick up some dumbbells and, start moving them around.
3: Needs somebody to hold him accountable.
0: Yeah.
3: If he pays for it and does that, whatever he feels like, it'll go more.
1: I've had a gym membership for the past 7 years. 6 years, because it was right around COVID. 6 years. I've gone 4 times.
0: Right. Right.
1: And I've been told, why don't you cancel it? I keep it to punish myself for not going. So every month,
0: $20 it takes out of your account.
1: Every month I look and see that $20 come out. I'm like, oh, you fat slob. This is what you get.
3: By the way, Cody, may I point out that could be guacamole.
0: That's true.
4: Yeah.
1: Yeah, but I still have guacamole money. No. So really, I'm rolling it.
3: All right.
1: As I'm concerned.
0: Yeah.
1: Yeah. But no, I just do it as a punishment. Bought a treadmill, though, so I have been, walking on the tread a little bit.
0: That's good. Carmen walks on the treadmill while she drinks martinis.
4: Listen, I have a walking pad. I use that thing every single day. I love it. It's like the best thing I ever did for myself.
1: Yeah. Yeah, I was going to get a walking pad. Weight limits are a little suspect on those. Yeah. So I was like, well, I probably don't need to be getting this.
0: And I feel like I need two walking pads, one for each foot.
1: I have a wide gait.
0: Yeah.
1: So, I kind of walk a little bow-legged. It's natural. I think I came out weird. I got the treadmill. It holds my weight pretty well. So,
0: Oh, good.
1: I'll be in shape in a couple of years, probably.
0: All right. I'll see you down the road.
4: Put on a movie.
1: Yeah.
4: Jump on the treadmill. Boom. You watch a movie every day. Like, that's what I do. I just, put on my favorite show.
1: Well.
4: Yeah. But the way to go.
1: I mean, I'll make it through the opening credits. Yeah. I mean, I'm not on this for 2 hours.
3: I'm done.
1: Yeah. I'm on this thing for maybe about 20-30 minutes at the most.
0: That's pretty good, though. That's good. 20 minutes.
1: We're still good. Yeah. It had a pretty decent speed as well with an incline. So,
0: that's good.
1: I'm actually in better shape than I thought,
0: The thought of an incline, it makes me nauseous.
1: Oh, I love it. I love, it's weird because I do like it. I like exercising. I just don't know that I do.
0: Yeah. Well, I don't.
1: In the morning, I hate the idea of it. And then as soon as I do it, I'm like, oh, well, this is actually pretty nice.
0: Yeah. When it's over, you feel like you did something.
1: Yeah.
0: Yeah. But while it's happening, I'm really, like yesterday, all I kept going was going to be no leg day. It was not fun.
1: Yeah. See, I used to when I was younger, I used to work out. 3 hours a day.
0: Oh my God.
1: Loved it.
0: Would you play football?
1: I did play football, but I would work out in the morning, then have, football practice and then work out after school.
0: Oh, Jesus.
1: I loved it. I would run for 2 hours after school.
0: Hey.
1: It was good. I was in, great shape.
0: Well, now you can find it on the internet.
1: Yeah, which is where I belong, I suppose.
0: All right, and Cody does for us what he does on the internet for everybody every day. He offers some wisdom, some stories you may not have never heard before. What do you got for us this week?
1: Okay, so in 1969, 3 years before he helped plan the break-in at the Watergate Hotel, G. Gordon Liddy was an assistant district attorney in New York. While assistant DA, he orchestrated a massive drug raid at Bard College, south of Albany. In the raid, over 40 students were busted, including two students named Walter Becker and Donald Fagan. Those two would then go on to create the legendary group Steely Dan. In 1973, Steely Dan released the song My Old School, which was about the raid and their frustration with the school. And in that song, they reference a man named Daddy G. Daddy G was G. Gordon Liddy.
0: No kidding. I never knew
1: that. Isn't that wild?
0: Yeah, I never knew that. That's funny. There was something. G. Gordon Liddy's been on the show. We've had him on the show before.
1: Fascinating fellow.
0: Yes. What did you ever see when he was on Fear Factor?
1: Yes.
0: Yeah.
1: And he was upside down in like that water tank, and he's just hanging out.
0: Didn't care at all.
1: Yeah.
0: Yeah. You could tell nothing fazed him.
1: Yeah.
0: Crazy.
1: Yeah. That's a guy who has seen and done some things.
0: Right. Right. That's exactly the best way to put it. He's seen and done some things.
1: Yeah. Like E. Howard Hunt. I don't know if you're familiar with him, but him and G. Gordon Liddy orchestrated the Watergate break-in. But E. Howard Hunt is one of the most fascinating people on the planet. And if I ever could interview someone live or dead, he's the guy.
0: He'd be the guy.
1: Oh my God. Yeah. That's a guy that you could do a real good rabbit hole on. Most likely helped assassinate JFK, along with, Woody Harrelson's dad.
0: Yeah.
1: Connected to basically every major event in history.
0: Really?
1: Of the past, of that 40-year period.
0: So proof that the Illuminati runs everything.
1: Or just that E. Howard Hunt runs everything. goodness. Yeah.
0: All right, what else you got for us?
1: Okay, so in 1990, Brady Bunch creator Sherwood Schwartz decided to bring back the beloved series, but with a slightly different tone. Instead of being an upbeat, family-friendly show, it was going to be a much more dramatic series. The Bradys aired on February 9th, 1990, and featured many of the original cast, in addition to an 8-year-old Jonathan Taylor Thomas as Greg Brady's son. The first episode featured Bobby Brady as a race car driver who gets into an accident and becomes a paraplegic.
0: Yeah, I remember that.
1: Did you watch this?
0: I remember that.
1: So, and then Marcia Brady had become a severe alcoholic. The show was a disaster and was canceled after only 6 episodes, which thank God it did, because later in the season, they had wrote an episode where the father, Mike Brady, dies in a fiery helicopter crash.
0: Oh, Jesus.
1: And to make things even weirder, just like the original version, the show had a laugh track the entire time.
0: Oh, Bobby's in a wheelchair. Yeah.
3: Didn't they recast Marcia? Wasn't it?
1: Yeah,
3: it wasn't Marcia.
1: Leah Ayers from Bloodsport.
3: From
1: Bloodsport. Yeah, she is Marcia.
0: Can you believe that Maureen McCormick had enough money to hold out? She didn't want to be on the Brady Bunch. Meanwhile, the rest of them were like, yeah, we'll do it. Kill us.
1: Apparently she was pregnant. And that's why she didn't do it. Or she had just had a kid and was like, I can't. I don't want to work right now.
3: I think that series made me think that Marcia was an alcoholic. Like, growing up later on, wasn't she an alcoholic?
0: Yeah.
1: Wasn't Maureen McCormick an alcoholic?
3: She may have been.
0: I don't know.
1: I'm almost 100% sure she was on Celebrity Rehab.
3: Oh, okay. I didn't know whether that was the show or
1: maybe not, but
3: let me see.
1: Yeah. Could have been some foreshadowing. She was on one of those. Maybe that, what was that celebrity fat show where the, they'd get celebrities and make them and drill a boot camp and stuff.
3: She battled a severe 5-year addiction to cocaine and Quaaludes in her 20s after an intervention. Achieved long-term sobriety beginning in 1985, aided by her husband.
1: Oh, maybe it was a different show she was on. Maybe it was that fat show.
0: I don't remember. Maybe it was Jam.
1: Yeah. It was like Celebrity Fat Camp or something.
0: Yeah, I remember this. I remember the show that you're talking about. I just don't know if she was
3: Let's see, Fat Show. Yep, she was on Celebrity Fit Club season 5, 2007.
1: There it is.
3: She dropped 34 pounds.
0: Wow.
1: Well, that's good. Is she dead?
0: No, I don't think so.
1: I thought she died.
0: No, she's alive. She dropped 34 pounds in the fit camp, but meanwhile, if she was back on the coke, she would have never even gained those 34 pounds. True. So,
1: yeah, she really is. Getting off the coke is the worst thing for her.
0: Yeah,
3: she is alive. She is 70 years old.
0: 70.
3: Yeah.
1: Jeez. My God. Yeah, she was really hot back in the day.
0: Yeah, she was. She was really good. You know that if you banged Marcia Brady, you got in some good stuff.
1: Greg Brady did.
0: In real life?
3: Yeah, yeah.
1: Yeah, well, what's his name?
0: Barry Williams.
3: Barry, yeah.
1: Barry Williams. He was banging Marsha and Florence Henderson.
0: Yes. He was banging Florence Henderson, right?
1: But he was banging both of them while they were filming the show.
0: Wow.
1: Isn't that wild?
0: That is wild.
3: That just goes to show, if you're around enough, it may happen. You know what I mean? Because I don't think either one of them are looking for Barry, right. But he was there. And
0: but was also, available. Barry was... A little
1: he's
0: kid,
1: a handsome fella.
0: But he was a little kid when the show first started. I mean, they weren't always teenagers. They were little kids when that show first started. So she always had to be like a mother figure to him.
2: She was grooming him.
0: Yeah.
1: Wow. Yeah.
0: Wow.
1: Well, I mean, Florence Henderson was hot.
0: Yeah, so, she was back in the day.
1: I don't blame him. Yeah, the 70s were just a different time, you know.
0: I like it.
2: Joe was there. He knows.
0: Joe knows. Joe knows about Quaaludes.
5: There was a free-for-all.
0: Yeah. Yeah.
1: Yeah, that's what it seems like.
0: All right. Well, Cody, it was great checking up with you. We got a lot of info out of you this week.
1: Well, that's good.
0: Yeah.
1: I had a great time.
0: Try to prepare your tax returns for us next week. We'd like to take a look at this.
1: Okay. I'll send last year's over.
2: You get to do like a press tour or anything for the book, or what are you going to do for that?
1: I'm going to do like a little small kind of little run of podcasts and whatnot.
0: You got to get on and get the word out.
1: Nothing too crazy. I mean, I hate promoting things probably more than anything. I really don't like talking about myself, like in that sense, in like a business.
0: Then you must love coming on this show because all I do is ask you questions about yourself every week.
1: Oh no, I don't mind talking about myself, like you know, personal stuff. I know, but like
0: putting yourself out there.
1: Yeah. You know, I don't like hawking some product.
0: We are the same way. There's a website where you can go to buy T-shirts for the show and all that, and I never promote it. I never talk about it. I'm asking you to listen to the show. I don't want to take advantage of you and now make you buy my T-shirts. And every time we say something funny, slap it on a T-shirt. It's robbing the audience is what that is.
1: Yeah, it's such a scam. Yeah. I feel like I'm scamming people doing stuff like that.
0: But so, get out
1: which
0: there
1: I'm pretty sure I have a T-shirt.
0: But get out there and selling that book is smart. So your first book was good, and the second book I'm sure will be great. And do you talk to anybody else besides us during the week, or is this the only thing you do outside?
1: No, this is really about it.
0: I'm so glad that we contacted each other. I love having you on the show.
1: Yeah. Oh, this has been a great time. Good. Yeah, I do recommend this show to people a lot. Oh. You know, like because I'll say, talked about doing this.
0: And yeah,
1: it's a great time.
0: Well, good, Cody. Thank you. We'll check in with you next week. Have a great week.
1: Sounds good.
0: All right. See you. There you go. Cody Tucker, everybody. We got way long, man. Now we have to take a break. If you want to get through on the phone lines, 800-771-1025. It's the Mike Calta Show. 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

0: the Mike Calta Show. It's 102.5 The Bone. I saw a video of this guy at Madison Square Garden. It was awful.
1: Yeah, he's in pretty bad shape.
0: I mean, it wasn't even like, oh, that sounds bad. It was so bad because then the backing vocals come in and they're spot on.
1: Yeah.
0: And he's just, I mean, it's so off.
1: Oh,
0: it sounded really bad.
1: That sucks because, you know, you love doing something and you built your whole career doing it and then you millions and millions of fans and albums and you just can't do it anymore.
0: So much so that you had the surgery and did all this stuff and it's still just not working.
1: Still couldn't get it done and it would be probably just miserable to be, know that you have it in you, but you can't get it out.
0: Right.
1: And then all those poor people who pay to see you, wanting that nostalgia, wanting to hear you from, you know, belting it out like it was the 80s, and then you got nothing.
0: Yeah.
1: You know, the other thing is that band, we're talking about Bon Jovi. Bon Jovi had Richie Sambora, who was lightly carrying his vocals the entire time. I mean, he was harmonizing with them on almost every song. They were co-writers and co-singers, and they did all that stuff together. And then when Richie added the band, it took five other people to come in the band to try to take over for that, and that sound is still just not there.
0: No.
1: And some of those people can sing great. You know, that Everett Bradley guy who's just percussion is a great singer, but it's not the same as it was before. It has more of a Broadway sound now than it does a rock and roll band. So
0: yeah, that's why whenever you see some of these older bands and they're out there still doing it and they sound great, you're like, wow, that's impressive.
1: Like the Rolling Stones. It all goes back to the Rolling Stones. They set the precedent for everybody else. Joe and I saw them and they were great.
2: They were fantastic.
0: Yeah, but also Rolling Stones, Mick Jagger is a great singer. Like he's not one of those ones where you point out as a vocalist.
1: Right.
0: You know, but
1: a performer.
0: Right. And they sound like they sounded. You know?
1: Yeah.
0: Where exactly. If you have somebody go out there, you know, like Sammy Hagar is a great singer and he's still singing right, and you're like, God, how do you do that?
1: I know. And also he's like gotta be close to 80 years old.
0: He's definitely in his 70s, mid 70s, I would say.
1: He looks fantastic.
0: Yeah.
1: I was talking to that Cornbread Cowboy about it, and I was reading this article about Kevin Smith was saying, did you see the Kevin Smith thing?
0: Oh, about the celebrities.
1: Who the biggest dick was to him?
0: By the way, real quick, Sammy Harris, 78.
1: Yeah. And right, he looks still moving
0: around. I saw the headline, but I didn't see who it was.
1: Kevin Smith said one celebrity out of all.
0: Can I guess?
1: Yeah.
0: Bruce Willis?
1: No. He got along with him, didn't he?
0: No, I thought they had a real tumultuous relationship movie that they shot.
1: Nope, not Bruce Willis.
0: Okay.
1: Somebody
0: I like.
1: Yes.
3: David Spade.
0: Seinfeld.
1: No, not David Spade. Not Seinfeld. No. You're in the right genre. You're
0: comedian?
1: But a TV actor.
0: TV actor. Comedy. TV actor.
1: Show that you like.
0: Comedy.
1: You watch a lot.
0: Show that I like. Is it somebody from Cheers?
1: Yes.
0: Sam?
1: No.
0: Woody Harrelson?
1: No. Frasier.
0: Oh, really? Well, I could totally see that.
1: Kelsey Grammer seems to me like he'd be cool.
0: No, Kelsey Grammer seems like he's very pompous, very much like his character. Also, he had a long time drug habit,
1: so you
0: may have caught him at the wrong time where he was, you know, not feeling his best. And
1: That is the Kevin Smith say Kelsey Grammer was the worst him. Carmen, who's been the meanest to us?
3: I can only think about the people who fought with us. So I'd say, what's his face? The comedian who was just a straight up dick.
0: Jim Jeffries.
3: Yeah.
1: I think that
3: would be like the worst.
1: What's weird is the Jim Jeffries thing. He was being a baby that day and he was being a dick. And he come on the show the year prior and was great. He stayed there for an hour. We laughed our asses off. He loved it. And then the next time he came
0: in. By the way, by my suggestion.
1: Yes. And then the next year he came in and he walked in and he was like, man, I don't remember these guys.
0: Yeah.
1: He actually said that as he walked in the door. He was like, I don't remember. And then he sat down and he was like, he couldn't be bothered doing it. And then it ended up going good for a while until the end. And then he became bitchy. And I don't know why he got like that because we were having such a good time. And, but the thing was, I didn't walk away hating Jim Jeffries from that. I like to fight with people. So once he started, because he said something, he said something about you on stage.
2: Yeah.
1: And I told him, I said, I tweeted at him and I said, I live 7 miles from there. Say it again and see if we don't come down there. And right. he didn't say anything. And he's also apologized since then. So
2: not to me.
1: Not to you.
2: Not to me.
1: Yeah.
2: But I mean, he was just being a little punk and it was annoying. And I was just like, okay, you know, whatever. It was a joke and you didn't take it that way. But he kept on with it. And I was just like, shut up.
1: And then he went on Rogan and talked about it. Yeah. And he was making a big deal about it. Big babe.
2: Kelsey Grammer, by the way, there is a video you can find on YouTube, find it online, where he is doing some sort of talking. He's at an event and he's up on stage by himself and he's pontificating and he's walking as he's talking, being very Kelsey Grammer, and he falls off the stage.
1: Oh, geez.
2: And it's a high stage. Oh, and you just hear,
1: it was real?
2: Yeah, it was totally real. Yeah, it was totally
1: that's
2: real.
1: Great.
2: It's bad, though.
1: I bet Kevin Smith loved that.
2: I mean, if you're in the dark and you, don't know that you're stepping off the stage,
1: yeah.
2: That's a long fall.
1: Yeah, remember?
2: Oh, yeah.
1: Yeah, I did that at the live gig. Yeah.
2: Yeah.
1: Carmen, were you there for that?
2: No, I think that was Dinah.
1: It was Dinah, right?
2: Yeah.
3: Yeah, I don't remember that.
1: We were on stage at a place called the Jake's Tavern in Sarasota.
3: Oh, no, that was me. That wasn't Dinah. Yeah. That was me.
2: Oh,
1: I know Dinah was there too.
4: That's where we found Carmen. Wasn't that bikini contest?
3: That was the BH. That was like right after the tattoo. Okay.
1: Yes. Yeah. Yes, you're right. It was right
2: after
1: the tattoo.
2: Were you there or just
1: the tattoo
2: you?
1: Girl was there?
3: Tattoo girl was there. Yeah, and I did like the beer tub that night.
1: We drove the tattoo girl out there. So Carmen got a tattoo on her BH because another girl had done that in the news. And we saw the girl doing the news, and that's when we told Carmen to do it. We asked Carmen if she would do it.
2: We made her a proposition.
1: Yes.
2: If she did that, she would never get tasered again.
1: And she took into consideration that she never wanted to get tased, and she got the tattoo. And then we brought the original girl to Jake's Tavern that night for the live gig, and she ended up disappearing. She gathered up all her stuff and walked away and just left walking down the street with all her stuff in her hand.
2: No. Yeah, you're missing.
1: Oh, really?
3: You're missing part.
2: I remember because Carmen called me.
1: Called you.
3: Yeah, I called everybody.
2: Right, but I was the only one who actually picked up. I was the last one, and I picked up. And it was so weird. I'm like, why is Carmen calling me? And then I went back there, and she was like, rah, rah, rah. And I just went, peace, I'm out of here.
3: She was like looking at me like, you guys brought me down here. You're supposed to get me home. And I'm like, I was not a part of that setup. I don't know who you spoke. Like, I don't know what's going on. And you guys were done playing, and a lot of you had left. So I was trying to call you guys to be like, this girl is saying that I'm supposed to get her a ride home. She said that we were supposed to get her home. I don't know what to do. And stuff. And then at one point she's like, okay, I'm going to the bathroom. And that's when I left. I was like, I'm out.
1: Yeah, that was crazy. But anyway, that was the we had a stage that was made out of like speakers, and I walked out on the stage and I was in the middle of talking and my foot slipped in between the stage and I fell. And the only thing that stopped me was my rib caught onto the bottom speaker and broke my rib.
2: Oof.
1: Oh, that hurt so bad. That hurt and I couldn't breathe. It knocked the wind out of me. So I was like, and you're like, what happened? And I'm like,
2: you were in the middle. You were throwing it to break. You're like, all right, we'll be back. It's 1 and 2.
1: Yeah. Olivero thought I got shot.
2: Yeah.
1: Yeah. Gio, what do you got over there?
5: Listen, so Duncan came by for National Radio Day.
1: Oh, nice. Thank you, Duncan.
5: To give us a little something, something.
2: Yeah.
5: And I was going to leave these outside the studio because I know you're fasting right now.
1: Yes.
5: I was like, I'm going to leave these out there. That way Mike doesn't see them. But I'm just going to give it. You got to see these.
1: Oh, no.
5: You have to see it. Why are you doing this to me?
1: No, that's all right.
5: I wasn't going to, but you have to see these. These are very special donuts specifically from Duncan.
2: Oh.
5: Okay. I'm just going to give them to you.
1: All right. Let me see. Jesus.
2: Take a look.
1: The girl is literally on her way here now to take my blood. All right. Hold on. Oh, they're Mike Caldas show donuts.
2: Oh.
1: Hold on. I got to take a picture of these.
5: They sent us custom Mike Calta the donuts with your face on them.
1: Goddamn things away from me. Yeah, I'm going to eat them all. They smell delicious.
2: I know.
1: Thank you to Duncan. That is fantastic.
2: That's awesome.
1: Sprinkles and me on a donut. What is better? Okay,
2: that's cool.
1: Eat my face.
2: That's very cool.
1: Somebody eat my face.
2: Nice.
1: Oh, that was very nice of Duncan on a fasting day. So the good news is that the girl texted me and said she wanted to come by in about 15 minutes. Is that okay? Normally we're in the middle of the show, but the minute she takes that blood out of my vein, I could eat something. So I told her, yeah, just come on by and do it. I got a lot of people, Joe. I got a lot of things for you to help me out with in the next hour.
4: Okay.
1: I got the I4 Power Sports guys coming to pick up their golf cart.
4: Okay.
1: And I got what else do I have? Oh, the girl coming to take my blood.
4: Okay.
1: How does it look?
5: Is it okay if I eat you right now?
1: Eat my head first.
3: Wait.
2: You drank his wife's coffee. Now you're going to eat his face.
5: Oh, man. Did you see that on Bone TV?
4: Yeah.
1: That is pretty awesome, Duncan. Thank you. Hey, I'm headless.
5: I just bit your face off.
1: Thank you. Am I delicious?
4: Nice.
1: Mm. Sound like it tastes good.
2: Is there filling in there?
5: Oh, yeah.
1: Oh man.
3: Okay.
5: I think these are Boston creams with Mike's face on them.
2: Oh, nice.
1: Yeah. I like it a lot. I like it a lot.
5: I love Duncan.
1: Thank you.
2: You got creamed by Mike.
5: I know.
1: You're welcome.
5: I bit your face and cream just squirted out.
4: Mike exploded in your mouth.
5: Basically, yes.
1: Happens a lot. All right, I got some stuff to give away. I'm going to take a break. We come back. We will do that next. It's the Mike Calta Show. This is 102.5 The Bone.
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0: we do it while we're live? Yeah, all right.
1: Did we do it live last
0: time? No, we did. It was after
1: just
0: the show.
1: After.
0: Yeah, oh, yeah, okay. Yeah. I have to give blood this morning, and she was a little early, so I said, yeah, let's do it, because I have donuts, and I can't eat those goddamn donuts until I give you my blood. Would you like a donut?
1: Look, they have,
0: Mike's my face,
1: face
0: on them. Feel free to eat my face.
2: They brought some to the station, too.
1: Yeah. Oh, nice.
2: None with your face, though.
0: Oh. So, what do you got, Scotty and Abby face?
2: No, just no faces, or unless everybody took those ones already when I got down there, but I got a chocolate sprinkle.
1: What do you think would taste better, those ones or Pete Face donuts?
0: Oh, Pete Face donuts. Right? You want one, you can have one.
1: Yeah.
0: Maybe take one for the road.
1: Carmen, you want me to put a Mike face donut in your mailbox on the way home?
2: Yes, please. Please.
1: Just covered with ants. There you go. Enjoy.
0: Now, just because I'm giving blood doesn't mean we're not going to continue through and play a game and do this. But now I have added extra pressure on me as we're going through.
1: So as soon as you get the blood,
0: I'm free to eat on whatever's on the roller.
1: Joe's got dogs rolling. Yep. He's got spring rolls rolling.
0: Right.
1: We got donuts. Coffee.
3: Doctors recommend that, right? I mean, you've done the blood work for a long time. They say as soon as you give your blood, you're supposed to eat a donut and a hot dog.
0: Yep, that's the way it goes. Yep.
3: Four out of five doctors agree.
4: I mean, they give it to you at the blood mobile. Have a dog.
1: Yeah.
4: On the way out the door.
1: They give you cookies and
3: stuff. They give you juice and cookies. They want to get your sugar back up, make sure you're all right.
1: They don't give you a jalapeno cheddar dog?
3: Not the good ones do. The good ones.
0: Now, I just gave blood the other day. Does it matter? Okay, good. I got the whole. No, I can't. You know why? Because I got tattoos on the other arm. Not that they can't find it, but it's so much easier to see this vein.
1: Yeah,
4: she'll find a different vein.
1: She's a pro.
0: This is a good one. This never hurts, and I never have any problem. And usually, when I do it elsewhere, like I went to give blood at the blood truck, and they collapsed my vein twice.
1: Oh,
0: yeah. The guy goes, "Oh, I'm sorry, I collapsed it." And then he went to my other one, and he collapsed that one too. I go, "Maybe this isn't for you."
1: Do you want to hold a donut while you wait?
0: No. I still don't think I could eat the donut.
3: You could squeeze it. So the blood, squeeze the donut.
0: I like to give my donut, my daughter one of those donuts, and then the rest of them, like, we gotta do something with. I can't eat them.
1: Your daughter should appreciate. Like, look how famous I am. Duncan makes donuts with my face on them.
0: Yes, but you know? She will not. She will not, as you know, our kids refuse to give us any credit for being famous.
1: You should drop these off at her school.
0: Oh yeah.
1: Hey, we brought these for the whole class.
0: Yeah. Although she did tell me yesterday that one of her. She had to convince one of her teachers that she was my daughter.
1: Oh, yeah.
0: She said, she's like, you're not related to Mike Calden. She's like, that's my father. And she actually

0: do you have a picture of Gio on the radio on your desk? Are you a big fan?
1: That's so funny. Like, all right. Well, we got Carmen. What do we have left to give away?
2: A bunch of stuff.
1: Oh, sorry.
3: Oh, what are you eating?
0: Donuts?
2: I was eating my donut. Oh, it was just sitting here.
3: We're waiting for you to get in shape for pictures. It's never going to happen.
2: I thought we decided we're not doing that.
3: No, we're just going to AI.
0: Carmen, yeah. It's National Radio Day.
2: And I logged it in. So listen, I'm counting it. Okay. Mm-hmm.
0: How is that on your macros? Is it good?
2: Yeah. It's perfect. Honestly not that bad.
0: Hell
2: so
0: yeah.
2: It fits. It fits within the day.
0: Well, right. Duncan's fall lineup is out today.
3: Nice.
1: Duncan's fall lineup, but I saw they had some coffee out there that I think you would like. It said some pumpkin
2: spices. They have their pumpkin donut holes.
1: Uh-huh. Yeah. It's officially pumpkin time. They're definitely early on the pumpkin.
0: They brought us the pumpkin munchkins and the nutty pumpkin iced protein lattes.
1: Well, you didn't tell me they were pumpkin munchkins. Where are they?
0: They didn't quite make it
1: into the studio.
0: No, I thought you wanted the face donut.
3: Also, you're a gym rat now. You can have the protein coffee.
1: I'll get it.
2: I got it. Mm-hmm.
1: All right, let's give some stuff away with a little bit of Google Feud. Here we go.
4: What will the all-knowing Google box say? Well, if you can guess one of the top three answers, you'll win. It's time to play Google Feud, only on the Mike Caltas Show.
1: All right, we got a full board of phone calls. I forgot how we do this. We get the contestant first, or we answer first?
3: We're going to have the contestant answer first so they don't Google.
1: All right, let me bring it up. Good morning, who's this?
5: This is Matt.
1: All right, Matt, you ready to play a little Google Feud?
5: I am.
1: Here we go. All right, what do we got?
3: All right, Matt, tell me how you think Google is going to finish this sentence. You got to get a top three, and then you'll win. You could go with yours or somebody else's once you hear the other responses. Matt, how many times can, how's Google going to finish that? How many times can?
5: Can you poop in a day?
3: How many times can you poop in a day?
1: That's a pretty good one, sir.
3: All right. Mike Kelta, how many times can?
1: Can you get pregnant?
3: Can you get pregnant? Believe it or not, I'm sure that's been Googled. Joe, how many times can?
6: I vote.
3: Carmen, how many times can?
2: How many times can I refinance my house?
3: Refi. All right. Gio's out of the room, so you get screwed on that one. All right. Matt, you heard all the answers. You want to stick with yours or switch to somebody else's in the room? What's that?
5: I like the pregnant one, actually.
3: How many times can I get pregnant? Okay, you're going to go with that one?
5: Yes.
3: All right, got to get in the top three. Number three, how many times can you take the LSAT? Number two, how many times can you win the lottery?
1: Oh.
3: Greedy. And the number one answer, Google Feud, how many times can you run for governor in Florida?
1: Sorry, sir. You did not win, but not thank you for playing. Thank you for trying. So aggressive.
3: Got him.
1: All right, you ready for another one?
3: Yeah.
1: Good morning. Who's this?
7: This is Nick.
1: All right, Nick, what do we got for Nick, Calvin?
3: All right, Nick, tell me how you think Google is going to finish this. What if animals...
7: What if animals... Multiply.
3: Multiply. All right, Mike Kelta, what if animals...
1: Could talk.
3: Could talk. Joe, what if animals could...
6: You just took mine.
3: What if animals...
6: What if animals? What if animals could communicate?
1: No, same thing.
3: Come on, try to steal mine.
1: You
3: suck. You want us to come back to you, Carmen? Yeah. What if animals
2: had thumbs?
3: See, she had it all locked and loaded, ready to go. Gio, what if animals?
0: What if animals bite me?
3: Bite me. And Joe, what if animals?
6: What if animals don't eat?
3: Don't eat. All right, there you go. Nick, you heard all the answers. Do you want to stick with yours or switch to somebody else's?
7: I'll go with Mike's.
3: You're going to go with Mike's, which is what if animals could talk? Okay. Yeah. All right, here we go. Got to get in the top three. Number three, what if animals were as smart as humans? Number two, what if animals We're round. I don't know what that means.
1: We're round?
3: We're round.
1: Oh, we're round.
3: Yeah.
0: Oh, you can put them on the roller, Joe. <That's
3: right>. Okay. Bounce your dog. And the number one answer for Google Feud, what if animals

0: Good talk.
1: Hey, there you go. All right, good call. I'm going to put you on hold. Carmen will grab you during the break, and we got to get another, get one more winner.
0: You all right over there?
1: I got so many things going on. Can you hear it?
0: Giving blood. Yeah, I hear people backing up. Oh, you hear that whistle? All kind of stuff happening.
1: I have multitudes of things going on at one time around here, but it's all right.
0: Is that the groomer that's here?
1: The groomer is here, but she does my neighbor's dogs too, so she's doing my neighbor's right now.
0: Okay, because I'm like, the dogs are just roaming around.
1: Right, no, I have to wait for her to finish them, then she comes to get these dogs.
0: Yeah.
1: Then the I-4 power guys are coming to pick up the golf cart, so I'm waiting on that. Then the lady came to give me blood, and I got a cornbread cowboy here. I got and a lot donuts. Of things going on, and donuts all at the same time.
2: You got to have a donut.
0: You want a pumpkin latte?
1: I cannot right. have a pumpkin. Right. You have the pumpkin latte.
0: All right, I will.
1: Thank you to Dunkin'. That was very nice of them to bring their fall stuff over here and salute us on National Radio Day. All right, Calvin, one more?
0: Sure.
1: All right. Good morning. Who's this?
3: Hey, it's Greg. How's it going, guys?
1: All right, Greg, you ready to take a shot at this?
3: Yes, sir.
1: All right, here we go.
0: Greg, tell me how you think Google's going to finish this. Can I change my
3: name?
0: Can I change my name? All right. Mike, can I change my
1: gender?
0: Gender.
4: Oh, that's a good one.
0: Joe, can I change my
5: Can I change my political affiliation?
0: Ooh, okay.
1: Another good one.
0: Carmen, can I change my
2: address online?
0: Address online. All right. Gio, can I change my...
4: Can I change my underwear?
0: Underwear.
1: Those are all good answers.
0: I'm going to say yes, you can.
2: You should.
0: I love it. All right, Greg, you heard all the answers. You want to stick with yours or switch to somebody else's?
3: Stick with mine.
1: I would stick with yours.
0: Can I change my name? All right, number three, can I change my HSA contribution at any time?
1: No.
0: Number two, can I change my email address on Gmail?
1: All right.
0: Number one, can I change my address on my driver's license?
1: Oh, really? Did that count?
0: No.
2: Address?
0: Address. Oh, yeah, I guess it does. Yeah, I'm sorry.
3: Yeah, that counts.
1: That counts.
0: Greg says it counts.
1: Greg says it counts. You got it, Greg.
2: Okay. And he picked mine, right?
1: He picked yours. Yeah.
0: No, he's stuck with this.
1: Oh, his own.
2: No,
1: so he lost.
0: Yeah.
1: I have so much going on right now. I'm so confused.
0: Yeah, he's stuck with his own, so he doesn't get that one. Yeah.
1: Now, do you have time to do one more?
0: Sure.
1: I'd like to find a winner.
0: Go out on a winner?
1: All right,
0: yeah.
1: Good morning. Who is this?
6: Hi, it's Jeff.
1: All right, Jeff, let's try and win this one. We're going to wrap this show up in a good way. Here we go.
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1: Continue on.
0: It's up to you.
1: Can you continue on?
4: 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How long is it going to be?
1: I don't know. Maybe we should take a break.
0: All right, take
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1: Here we go.
0: All right, Jeff, tell me how you think Google is going to finish this. When will the next... How's Google going to finish that? When will the next...
3: Right.
0: Blah, blah, blah.
1: You go first.
3: Election take place.
0: I didn't hear what he said.
2: Election.
0: When will the next election take place? Okay. Mike Calta, when will the next...
1: Halley's Comet be visible.
0: Halley's Comet. Joe, when will the next...
5: When will the next eclipse be?
0: Eclipse. All right. Carmen, when will the next?
2: When will the next?
0: Slow it down.
2: Hurricane be.
0: When will the next bite of donut happen? When will the next hurricane be? All right. Gio, when will the next?
4: World Cup happen.
0: World Cup happen. All right. Jeff, you've heard all the answers. Do you want to stick with yours or switch to somebody else's?
3: They're good. I'll stick with mine, Galvin.
0: You're going to stick with yours. When will the next election be? All right. I got to get the top three. Number three, when will the next iPhone come out?
1: Oh, that's a good one, too.
0: Number two, when will the next Spider-Man movie come out?
4: Oh.
0: Number one answer, Google Feud. When will the next World Cup be?
1: I'm sorry.
4: iPhone's next month, by the way.
1: Is it really?
4: Yeah, the new iPhone 18.
2: 18 already?
4: Yeah, it's the camera. They're making the camera better. Camera and battery. That's all they do now.
0: Yeah, I just got mine upgraded. I now have the, 17, I think?
4: Yeah.
0: Where do I find that?
1: I don't know.
0: Yeah, this is the 17. This is a 17.
4: Yeah, I was just reading an article about how their big events coming up.
0: I zoomed with this one because I had the 14.
4: Oh, yeah. Yours was real. Did you have a physical button on it?
0: On what?
4: On your old iPhone.
0: What do you mean physical button for which one?
4: Where it had the button.
0: Oh, no.
4: Okay, yeah. I think Spanish had the actual button you pressed down.
0: Still had that thing. But I zoomed on this one the other day and it kept zooming further. And I was like, whoa, I can zoom. It was crazy.
1: Carmen, where are we at? Do we need to take a break or do we need to
2: keep going?
1: All right. Can I tell people about my friend Jeff Borum and his team at Team Borum, powered by eXp Realty? 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You simply search Google Borum. It comes right up. You'll find it and then you contact Jeff. Now, why is it important you contact Jeff? Because he actually lives here and works here and knows the Tampa Bay area better than anybody else. And he's like having a friend in the business. You can just give him a call, tell him you heard about it on the Mike Calta Show and you want him to help you find the home of your dreams. Now, that home could be something he has listed on his site already because he's got homes all the way from the 200,000s up to the millions. You could find a home of your dreams there. And if you don't, you tell him what you want. He goes out and gets it for you. And if you have to sell a home, he specializes in that as well. And what do they want to do for that? They want to sell your home and they want to sell it for the most money in the fastest amount of time. That's the goal. And Jeff and his team use marketing that gets it out there so that people are interested in your home and start driving the price up. These things that you stress out about and you deal with all the time, he deals with all the time. He knows how to do it. He knows how to get you in and get you out of one house and get you in the other without all that stress. And like I said, he's right here in the Tampa Bay area, so you can stop by and see him or give him a call at any time. It is teamborum.com. 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Tell me you heard about it on the Mike Calta Show. There you go.
0: Do we think there's going to be any repercussions today with the after show with Johnny B after Dizzy's sneak attack?
1: Have you heard anything Carmen, being over there?
2: I have not, because neither one of them are in the building yet.
1: Yeah, but I didn't know if Monica was involved or if anything was happening
4: there.
1: Well,
4: no. Monica pointed it out to Dizzy, right?
0: Right, she was the one that said, that's what I heard.
4: Yeah, because Dizzy's not behind the board.
0: Right.
4: So she'd be on that computer.
0: Because I heard Dizzy say, she was like, oh, he left his thing open. What should I write? What should I write? And Dizzy said, move. Got on there.
1: Joe.
5: Yes.
1: What's up with those egg rolls? I gave my blood now.
5: I got spring rolls and I got a dog for you, Michael.
1: Yeah, I'm ready.
4: I'm
1: ready to break the fast.
5: Okay.
1: So hard. Mm-hmm. You have no idea. Oh, what do we got coming up tomorrow? Tomorrow is Friday.
4: Tomorrow's Friday already?
0: Friday.
4: Jeez.
1: Guess is in town and this stupid didn't come in early enough to come on the show.
0: Who?
1: Ian Bagg.
0: Oh, yeah. I saw that he's going to be at Sidesplitters.
1: Bagg is one of my favorite comedians.
4: He's not coming until Friday afternoon.
1: Right. But he is definitely like, I told Amanda last night, because I always tell people I'm going to go and then I don't go. I told Amanda we may actually go to this one.
0: Yeah.
1: See, he was very funny.
0: He's great because he's so funny and just his crowd work and his ability to just make stuff up on the spot. I mean, he's really good. He did a whole special where it was literally all crowd work. And this was years ago before everyone on Instagram was doing it. He's one of the best at that.
1: I don't think people realize how lucky we are to have so many comedy clubs within driving range for all of us. We have, of course, Sidesplitters here. There's one in Wesley Chapel. There's one in Carrollwood. And there's a new one opening up in St. Petersburg soon down by the pier, which is going to be absolutely awesome.
0: Yeah.
1: Then you have McCurdy's in Sarasota. You have the Funny Bone in Ybor City. You have Visani out in Port Charlotte. And just between that connection, and I know some of you, you're not going to drive all the way to Visani in Port Charlotte, but the idea is that Visani brings in people, and as a result, they come on down here and they do Sidesplitters. They get on the circuit of coming down and doing the state. So it's great that we have all these guys here working and bringing great comedians in. Yep. It's great for this area.
4: Vasani's got Steve-O coming in a couple weeks.
1: Oh, really?
4: Yeah, he's going to do it a couple nights there.
1: I know Rich Voss is coming, too.
4: Rich Voss is coming.
0: Sidesplitters coming up. Tommy Pope from Tires is going to be in.
1: Which one's Tommy Pope?
0: One of the Italians, him and
1: Schultz. I think that's next weekend.
0: Yeah, and then Nick Mullins there, too.
1: Speaking of.
0: Yeah.
1: From Tires, Steve Gerben is going to be on the show on Monday.
0: Yeah, that's going to be great.
1: Yeah, and we're Zooming with him?
4: Yeah, he's going to be on Zoom.
1: Oh, that'll be awesome.
4: Yeah, I'm very excited about that.
0: No.
1: I tell you, I think he, he really carries that show. I mean, he really does a great job on it.
4: He's my favorite part. I mean, I love Shane Gillis, right. Obviously.
1: Shane's great. The girl's great. The cow's great. Like, they're all, but Steve makes that show, man.
4: Like, he really does.
1: He's the drama of the show.
0: Also, season three, a lot of Stavi. Like, Stavi had his whole storyline.
1: Oh, sure.
0: Yeah.
4: The whole cast really is just great.
0: Yeah. Everyone on there.
4: Yeah.
0: Kyla, I think, is hilarious.
4: Love them all.
1: Did you see the outtake when she burped?
0: Yes.
1: Dude, that's a hell of a burp.
0: Yeah.
1: All right. Well, that is all happening on Monday. We'll have Steve Gerben from Tires on the show.
0: That'll be great. Do we want to talk about what we locked in the other day
4: with the band?
1: I don't know that it's necessarily locked in, but I think we should say it anyway.
0: Okay. Sure. Why not?
1: Yeah.
4: A partial lock or what?
1: I mean, it's locked in.
0: It's on our calendar.
1: It's on our calendar. So I don't know. Maybe Pete did get it locked in. I don't know. But we're supposed to open for Warrant. And Firehouse had us kicked off the show, so we didn't get to play it.
4: You getting the make 'em up now?
1: We got a make 'em up show.
0: I think we got upgraded.
1: Yeah. Mm-hmm. Ladies and gentlemen, on Friday, September 25th at Furyk's Pavilion.
4: Oh, please say Vanilla Ice.
1: No. Well, that show's happening also.
4: Yeah.
1: Please join Pitbull Toddler as we open for one of the greatest bands of my absolute late 80s, early 90s.
4: Aerosmith?
1: No.
4: Oh.
1: Winger.
4: Oh.
0: By the way, not just Winger.
1: Oh, I don't know. I don't know who else is there.
0: Stand up and shout!
1: Oh, what is that guy's name?
0: Steelheart,
1: yeah. Right. Can he still hit those high notes?
0: I can't. I just found out I can't. I did a Bane earlier whenever Mike was saying about being in the gym. A guy texts me, he DM'd me, and he goes, "That was a terrible Bane." And I go, "It was the worst." Listen, I try and do stuff. I don't know whether I can do it until it comes out. Bane, I can't do.
4: You gotta try.
1: I didn't think that was so bad.
0: Yeah, it was pretty bad.
1: I knew what you were
0: doing. I think I sounded more German than Bane.
1: All right. Thank you to the Cornbread Cowboy. Follow him online at Cornbread Cowboy, BOI. Our pictures and stuff are up with him on our Instagram at the Mike Calta Show.
4: Did not drop a mud snake on the way out.
1: Did not drop a mud snake.
0: Come on.
1: But it is headed over to the Tick Castle. Let's go, Joe. Get some stuff off the roller. I'm starving.
5: Right. I'm taking care of it, Michael. Don't worry.
4: You want a pumpkin spice munchkin?
1: I do not, but I do want to thank Dunkin' again for bringing us in donuts with my picture on them.
12: Very nice.
1: And bringing us their new fall lineup. Pumpkin stuff is out at Dunkin'. Pumpkin at Dunkin'. What else? There's something else. Dunkin'.
12: Look at old ass Shirley MacLaine.
1: No.
12: Yes. Oh. 92.
1: She looks like Maz Kanata.
12: You haven't seen her for a while.
4: Oh,
1: holy
4: no.
1: Cow, she looks terrible.
12: She's 92.
4: Yeah, don't go on TV.
1: No. Yeah. Wrap it up.
4: Audio interviews only.
2: Oh, my God.
1: The after show with Johnny B is up next. Find out about the Dizzy and Johnny B chaos.
4: Does he address it?
1: I don't know.
4: I mean, you have to, right?
12: I would think so.
1: Sounds like somebody's mad.
4: You can't just let that go.
12: Setting and Dizzy address it.
4: Yeah.
1: Have a great day. We will see you guys tomorrow. Goodbye.

0: I'm hungry.
1: Yeah.
2: Steve Bobby, I'm a fool. I'm an old, fat, stupid fool. That's why.
3: What's really going on in your life?
4: Let's shoot Uma in the vagina.
5: Mike, why are you doing this?
6: Cal, I have to go.
7: Oh, yeah. Fo shiz. Genuine. What's up, homie?
6: Bushy.
8: Bye.
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0: Good morning. It's Mike out the after show, Thursday, 10:01 exactly. I am Johnny B, your host, and it's Thursday. You already know, baby. In the second seat, the one, the only, Ian Beckles in the studio. What's up, buddy?
1: Good morning, sir.
0: How are you?
1: I'm fantastic. How about yourself?
0: I'm all right. Yeah, not bad.
1: That's good to hear.
0: Yeah, yeah. Okay. Good 4 hours sleep. Feeling pretty good.
1: Yeah. Four is not enough, but...
0: It's a solid Johnny B night, you know?
1: You want to get a nap after?
0: No, I got meetings okay. later and, you know, all kinds of stuff going on. My work day is not done when I leave here. You know, this is a very small part of my day. You sure. know, I got to go make 90% of my money elsewhere.
1: Understandable.
0: So, yeah. So it's always a hustle out there and, you know, wouldn't have it any other way, you know, but yeah, I got a lot of stuff going on today, tomorrow. I like it. I like staying busy, you know?
1: Well, we were busy yesterday. We got a chance to hang out with the Foodie Justice, our boy.
0: Yeah.
1: And, nice dude. I like him.
0: Yeah.
1: I like him.
0: Yeah. We've become buddies over the last few weeks, you know? We pretty much text each other daily, you know? He's a good guy, you know? And he
1: grinds.
0: He does. He does.
1: For real.
0: He does put in the work. He really does. It's a full-time job out there doing like 3 to 5 reviews every day.
1: That's a full-time job. He gets up every morning thinking, what do I have to do every day?
0: Yeah.
1: It's a lot. You got to map it out and it's a lot of stuff.
0: I would worry that if I did that many food reviews that it would make me not enjoy good food anymore.
1: How is that possible? Is that possible?
0: Well, because I think about like, I grew up, I was an artist growing up, I drew comic books and painted and did charcoal. I did a lot of different mediums like of art, you know, and I was pretty good at it. And I ended up getting a degree in art, you know, and the whole time I was going to get my degree after high school, it wasn't creative anymore. I didn't get a fine art degree. Okay. I got a graphic art degree, commercial art. And it was this.
1: Which are obsolete now.
0: Of course.
1: With AI. 100%.
0: Right. Absolutely. So, but I will say this. We have an advantage working.
1: No doubt.
0: Alongside with.
1: No doubt.
0: With AI.
1: If you learn AI, you'll be better than the next guy.
0: I'm getting good with it. I know how to prompt it to where it doesn't look like AI. You know what I mean? Like almost everybody is doing AI artwork and stuff. You could tell immediately. You know, it's got that same kind of that stereotypical look. But anyway, I digress. Having these professors tell me we need it this size, this color, by tomorrow, blah, blah, blah. It just took the joy out of it for me. It took the creativity out of it. And it just made me not want to do art. So since then, that's 30 something years ago, I just haven't had the passion for it like I did growing up, you know?
1: Well, I've dealt with a lot of creative artistic people in my lifetime, a lot. Okay, I'm a musician.
0: Sure,
1: I own the magazine, so I was dealing with photographers and models and a lot of creative people. Here's a one thing, and it's a consistent thing with me. I think you're a creative person. I'm a creative person.
0: Yeah,
1: the worst thing you could do is put parameters around a creative person.
0: Yeah,
1: I say, look, this is what I need. Go. I swear to God, like, don't even put time. They don't do well.
0: Right.
1: They don't. Creative people don't like barriers. They hate it.
0: The only time I enjoyed art when I was in college was when I was given the opportunity to do what I wanted to do. Mm-hmm. And here's the funny part. Two of the projects that I did that I loved the most were paintings of Tampa Bay Buccaneers.
1: Okay.
0: This is how much of a fan I am.
1: Okay.
0: And both times, I took those paintings out to Pepin Rude Stadium and presented them to the players.
1: Can I guess who they were?
0: Oh, you'll never guess.
1: Two?
0: Two players.
1: Are they likely players? Or they're unlikely? I mean,
0: no, they were starters.
1: Okay, but does it make sense that you would paint them?
0: I will say this. You played with both of them.
1: Well, I know. That's a fact. I'm going to say...
0: Ooh, this is good.
1: What year?
0: This is probably 92.
1: Okay. So 92, you would have drawn...
0: Ooh, painting. They were
1: painting.
0: They were both watercolor paintings.
1: Okay. God, 92 is a funny year, too.
0: I know, dude.
1: 92 was Sam Weich's first year.
0: Okay.
1: Eric Grant?
0: No.
1: No?
0: Was he there by then?
1: I don't even know if Eric was there.
0: I think that was Reggie Cobb's rookie year. Yeah.
1: Reggie Cobb?
0: No, it was not.
1: Okay.
0: I'll say this. It was one defensive player, one offensive player.
1: Okay.
0: And they were both very happy. One was really happy.
1: Offensive player was Mark Carrier.
0: No.
1: Okay. Vinny Testaverde.
0: Nope. him. Both good choices.
1: Yeah, Bruce Hill.
0: Nailed it.
1: Really?
0: I painted Bruce Hill.
1: Bruce Hill.
0: Yeah.
1: That's my boy.
0: It was I painted it from a photo of him stepping over an Atlanta Falcon after he caught a pass.
1: Yeah, and he liked it, didn't he?
0: And he ran it. Oh, he loved it. He said he's hanging it in his house.
1: Well, I've had two people, maybe three, paint me throughout the years and give it to me.
0: Yeah.
1: I still have them.
0: It's such an honor, right?
1: It's a huge. First of all, they're really good paintings,
0: right?
1: But it's a huge honor. Somebody paints you. I have him up in Dignitary Cafe.
0: It's so funny because he goes, man, this is top notch. And I go, well, I only got a B for it, you know, because I presented it in my class.
1: Well, you should have brought Bruce Hill with you.
0: I know.
1: You got an A.
0: But I mean, that's how much of a Bucks fan I've been my whole life. You know, I was like, oh man, they're telling me I could paint whatever I want.
1: Mm.
0: I'm painting a Buccaneer. You know?
1: Who was the defensive guy? Santana Dotson.
0: No.
1: Sag D.
0: Number 51.
1: Lonnie Martz?
0: No.
1: Oh, a Sandman. Broderick Thomas.
0: Yes, sir.
1: That's my brother.
0: I was a huge fan, dude.
1: That was my brother.
0: I love me some bad broad, dude.
1: Sandman said to me once, he goes, Beck, what you doing tonight? I said, nothing. He goes, let me take you out to the club. I'm like, what club? He goes, I'll take you to the dollhouse. So he took me to the dollhouse, and we went to the dollhouse. We sat down. And the front table, and I've never seen this before. He reached in his pockets and he put what looked like $10,000.
0: I think he was the first defensive player to have got a good contract for the Bucks.
1: Real money.
0: Yeah.
1: And he had a long career too.
0: Yes.
1: He put looked like $10,000 of 20s on the table, and literally any girl that wanted to dance would just grab a 20.
0: Awesome.
1: Therefore, at no time of the night was any girls anywhere else other than at our table. And people were just complaining. They were just sitting at our table, and there was all the girls dancing the whole time.
0: Yeah.
1: It wasn't a bad situation.
0: It's a beautiful time.
1: A great time. It was a good time in my life.
0: It's funny you say that. Recently, this was the night that I opened for Bert Kreischer at Ruth Eckert a couple years ago. Good friends of mine, Eric and his wife, were there. And, when I get a chance, and the schedule never allows it, my wife and I will hang out with those two.
1: Okay.
0: He runs a roofing company, so he does okay for himself.
1: Right? Sure.
0: He's not rich, but he does okay.
1: Roofers can be rich.
0: My wife had never been to a strip club. So that night we go hang out after the Bert Kreischer show. We go to a bar, you know, we're hanging out, da, da, and we go, let's go to the strip club. And my wife's like, I've never been, I really want to go. And we go.
1: A strip club or a gentleman's club?
0: No, it was Deja Vu on Adamo.
1: Well, that's a strip club.
0: Yeah, bro.
1: Yeah.
0: And as my man Greg Wolf would say, the ratchosity. Anyway, but he gets a I had to be $500 in ones.
1: Mm-hmm.
0: It just and like stacks of ones.
1: Stacks.
0: And he just gives my wife a bundle,
1: mm-hmm.
0: and he goes, "Have fun." And she's like, "I don't." You know my wife; she's very laid back. She goes, "I don't know what to
1: little
0: do."
1: A little bit.
0: I don't know what to do.
1: I can't picture her in a strip club.
0: I don't know. And
1: I mean, she was making it rain right after that.
0: No, dude,
1: smacking girls, and they took us.
0: I wish it would have happened that way.
1: It didn't.
0: But these ladies saw my adorable little wife with a stack of money, and they swarmed her.
1: Yeah,
0: swarmed her.
1: Yeah.
0: And she got so intimidated. She's like, she's just throwing money at him. Like, like it's repellent. Like it's hooker repellent. Like, And then she was like, I think I want to go home.
1: It's a lot too much.
0: I go, I want to stay forever. This is fun.
1: Too much stimulation.
0: Yeah.
1: Yeah. I did strip clubs back in the day, but I was always wise enough to not go home with them.
0: Of course.
1: Now that's the part that a lot of my compadres didn't know.
0: Yeah.
1: Now they broke them.
0: Yeah. See,
1: what happens with you. If you dated strippers, you had a good time, but you broke.
0: See, I was when I was going to strip clubs, you know, 25, 30 years ago, I was in a good place for strip clubs because I wasn't rich, but I wasn't poor.
1: I was strip club rich.
0: I was making decent money,
1: yeah.
0: But not enough to where they were going to, you know, have me mugged, you know, by a pimp or rob me blind of, you know, anything I couldn't afford. So I would go in there with, you know, a couple $1,000, you know, something like that. The best strip club experience ever. And I tell this story whenever it comes up. I was in Tunica, Mississippi for the World Poker Tour. I went for like 6 years in a row for a whole month in January for the World Poker Tour. I would deal this tournament.
1: Okay.
0: With a couple other Tampa dealers. We would drive up together. And then I would also moonlight, do comedy at some of the casinos when I could. Well, in Memphis, which was 30 minutes outside of Tunica, we would go in there and get, that's where I really fell in love with barbecue for the first time.
1: Yeah, good.
0: 2006, I fell in love with barbecue in Memphis, Tennessee. And, but there was a strip club they called the Purple Church.
1: Okay.
0: It was because it was glowing purple lights. It was the size of a Walmart. They had over 300 girls working there every night. And it was called Platinum Plus. It's not there anymore, but it was one of the biggest, best strip clubs in the country. And at the time, Tampa had really strict rules on the 6-foot rule, just came out, all that stuff. Well, me and a buddy of mine walk into Platinum Plus, and first thing, we see naked girls through the hallway into the main room.
1: Sure.
0: And I go, well, they're fully nude. That's cool. Then they go, we're walked by a bar. They go, what do you want to drink? And I go, give me a whiskey sour. Mm-hmm. And they go, okay. And I went, wait a minute. In Florida, you can't have nudity and alcohol.
1: Come on.
0: Oh, no, not in Memphis.
1: Yeah.
0: They go, okay. And I go, oh, no.
1: Yeah.
0: For real?
1: Yeah.
0: Then my buddy that I was with, he goes, I'll get the night started. He gives me 101s. Mm-hmm. He's got 101s. I said, I'll get the next round. We walk out there. And as soon as we walk out, it's like a movie. The DJ goes, all right, I need 5 ladies on stage. It's pee-eating time.
1: Huh?
0: But he said it. And all of a sudden.
1: All of a sudden. Okay, that's
0: 5.
1: Okay.
0: Ridiculously hot strippers are on stage.
1: Yeah.
0: And they're having sexual activities with each other.
1: Yeah.
0: Simultaneously, all 5 of them.
1: Yeah.
0: And I look at my buddy and I go, what is going on in Memphis? And then the DJ goes, guys, get those dollars high. The more money you give them, the closer they'll get to you. So I take my 100 and I just rain it on the stage. And when I did that, they pulled me on the stage.
1: Perfect.
0: Now I got a girl on one shoulder, a girl on the other shoulder, and the other 2 girls are over my back doing things to those girls.
1: Like a pimp.
0: I have a whiskey sour in my hand. Yeah. I go, I want to live here for the rest of my life.
1: Yeah.
0: Yeah.
1: I've heard people say Mons Venus is the best strip club in the world. No.
0: It's popular.
1: But I'm going to tell you what, if you've been to a strip club in Montreal, you'll stop saying.
0: I've heard.
1: You'll stop. That story you just did?
0: Yeah.
1: Same story.
0: I also lived in Vegas twice.
1: Vegas doesn't do what Montreal does, because Montreal also has the women on each other.
0: Yeah.
1: Servicing each other.
0: Crazy, dude.
1: Like, it's a lot. And Montreal also has, they got these little phone booths. These phone booths that you go in there, allegedly.
0: Uh-huh.
1: And there's, like, menus.
0: Oh, yeah.
1: Allegedly.
0: Oh, I know. In that same strip club, I had a girl come up to me, and she whispers in my ear, hey, do you want to go back? You know, back into the VIP. Yeah. And I go, nah, I'm not really a lap dance guy. She goes, I'm not going to give you a lap dance.
1: That's shenanigans.
0: So I go, what is shenanigans going on?
1: And tomfoolery.
0: What is going on?
1: Yeah.
0: My goodness, Memphis.
1: Yeah. See, here's another thing. I just brought this up the other day. Because like I said, I've been to a few strip clubs back in the day. Mons Venus and Scarlett's and all those ones here. And when I was otherwise, I'd be other places. But I don't remember ever spending more than $300 in any club ever.
0: Right.
1: In my lifetime. And I used to watch people spend.
0: What I mean,
1: bottle service. Like it's the 4th bottle. They're like, Beck, you get the next bottle. I go, how much is the bottle? $600. I go, yeah, nope. But I tell you what, I got money still.
0: Yeah.
1: I'm not spending thousands of dollars at a club for what?
0: No way. And that's the thing. If I go to a strip club now, this is how fat and old I am.
1: Okay.
0: If I go to a strip club now, it's because they got good food there. Because
1: facts.
0: We've always had good food at our strip clubs. Dollhouse, good food. Scores, good food.
1: No, Scores, great food.
0: I know.
1: Scores has great food.
0: I know. They always have.
1: Great food.
0: If I walk into Scores, know that my wife can feel comfortable that I am not looking at women. Yeah. I am looking at ribeyes.
1: Yeah.
0: Me, all day.
1: I used to get taken care of at Scores big time. Ron Diaz knew the dude, and he hooked me up. And so me and my boy Josh used to go there at 7 o'clock. There'd be no girls dancing. We'd sit down. We'd order steak. Be one of the better steaks in Tampa.
0: I know.
1: Unbelievable steak. Tip them real nice. And there was no girls dancing. And I was good.
0: You know, it's funny. I said something to somebody last night about you and I. Because they were like, man, you and Ian love food. And I said, you know, Ian Beckles and I have been food influencers in this area long before it was popular to be food influencer.
1: Thank you. This happened to me the other day when I sent the food review of El Cap.
0: Yeah.
1: Some guy literally said, oh my God, you're biting off of Foodie Justice.
0: That's funny.
1: And Johnny B.
0: Yeah.
1: And I told him the S&D. But I'm thinking to myself, first of all, I shouldn't even talk to them. I had a food show.
0: I know.
1: On a radio station 15 years ago. I did a show with Ray Lampe on this radio station for a year and a half.
0: I was a guest many times.
1: That's what I'm saying. So who am I biting off of? No. Come on, stop it.
0: Well, no, I said that too. I go, Ian was making talking about food on the radio cool back with Ron Diaz way back in the day. You had guys come in, you had that whole segment where they would have the coupon code
1: dining deals.
0: Yeah, that dining deals thing. Mm-hmm. And same thing. Since I've been on the station for 13 years, I've had chefs, restaurateurs on my show on a regular basis. Like, yeah, so it's like, this isn't new to me. It's not new to Ian. Like, this is something that we've been doing for a long time. It's just we're starting to get in a little bit more into the social media game. But even in social media, I've been posting things about food forever, doing events with Voodoo Chef and with all these other different chefs. So it's not a new thing for us, you know.
1: Listen, you can hate me if you want. Just spell my name right.
0: I know. What I'm saying? I'm in block mode now on social media. If you're a dick to me now, like I have no more time for it.
1: I've never ever blocked somebody. I don't care.
0: I didn't used to, but now it's just. They're not worth my breath anymore.
1: I just don't read it. If I read something, it's negative. I just keep going.
0: It's just
1: and like, I just keep. I
0: don't want it in my comments. I don't want my other people seeing that doo doo. You know what I mean? So I just block them, dude. I got no time for
1: this. Everybody's looking at them thinking they're an a hole, and they're saying okay.
0: It's just so funny. I did respond to one guy this morning. He was just like, "Oh, you're a nobody, mediocre comedian." Da-da. And I said, "Nobody knows who you are, dude. Nobody knows
1: who
0: you are."
1: Too many words.
0: I know. Nobody knows who you are.
1: It's too many words. Nobody knows who he is.
0: And then I blocked him. You know? The fact that you're trolling me means that I am more important than you say I am. So you care about me enough to troll me. Yeah.
1: You see, I wouldn't block him because you need him to realize that there's people that below you.
0: He knows. He knows it.
1: There you go.
0: That's why he hates me. It's fine. That's usually where hate stems from. Today is National Radio Day.
1: Really?
0: I swear we have this more than once a year, right?
1: There's national every day seems to have numerous
0: donut
1: seems to
0: day.
1: Be national hamburger day like 4 or 5 times a year.
0: Same thing, donut day.
1: Yeah.
0: I'm not hating on donuts.
1: Is it ever celery day?
0: No,
1: seriously,
0: nobody's promoting celery.
1: No,
0: nerds. Speaking of National Donut Day, my favorite spot, Dunkin' Donuts, dropped off a bunch of stuff here. The great Mike Calta has his own donut back at the house. Did you hear that?
1: He has his own donut.
0: They made a Mike Calta donut with his face on it. Dunkin' Donuts did.
1: I mean, these are enabling people now.
0: I know.
1: The guy's talking about falling off the rails. You go make the man his own donut?
0: Dude.
1: Well, I mean.
0: I was listening on the way in, you know, like I always do, and, he's getting blood work drawn. He's in the middle of breaking up. He's about to break his fast.
1: Yeah.
0: Pap has dogs and spring rolls rolling. There's donuts there. They brought in all these lattes. They just released all of their fall flavors, which I'm pretty excited about it because I'm a basic white bitch when it comes to those fall flavors. And Mike's like, I gotta get this blood taken so I can go off the rails. He's got a trainer now. He's trying to get himself right. It's a lot of chaos going on at the Mike Calta house this morning.
1: Yeah, I've been telling him he needs to eliminate the rails so he can stop falling off them. You know what I'm saying? Get rid of the rails. Get rid of them.
0: You know,
1: they're always there. They're always there.
0: That's quitter mentality.
1: They're omnipresent. Those damn rails. There they are again.
0: I know. I got to go do a couple of videos when I leave here, and I'm thinking, who's got the best salad around, guys? Should I do a salad today? I gotta figure it out, man.
1: Boring.
0: Exactly.
1: People, who has the best poutine?
0: 800-771-1025. Johnny B. Tampa on social media. Ian Beckles Show. Make sure you're following him on everything. And, of course, the podcast, the Ian Beckles Show, is about to go popping off because football season is a couple of weeks away. So you're going to be getting a lot of great Buccaneer content and more from Ian Beckles. And make sure you slide over to the digs and see Ian over West Shore in Gandy. I was up in there yesterday in the digs, seeing Tom and Nims and all the good folks over at Dignitary Cafe. It's always the good vibes and 420 friendly in the bag.
1: Very much so.
0: You damn right. Let's grab a quick phone call before we take our first break. Hello, you're on the Mike Calta After Show. How can we help you today?
2: Hey, Johnny B and Ian. Hey, June 28th, National Celery Day.
1: Really? I missed it.
2: I just looked it up.
0: That's hilarious, dude. Thanks, man.
2: Yeah, have a good one, guys.
0: There you go.
1: I like when people say, I like celery. I go, do you?
0: Ugh.
1: Do you?
0: Nah.
1: Now, come on.
0: Not a fan.
1: Nobody likes celery. Because you know what you did? If you like celery, you put Cheez Whiz on it.
0: Yeah.
1: Or peanut butter.
0: Yeah.
1: Otherwise, or it's in a soup.
0: I will put it in a recipe if I chop it up and cook it down. I don't like hard celery. It's stringy. It's weird. I don't like it. Tastes.
1: It's weird to begin with. The premise of it is dirty. No.
0: Yo, I don't care how much you wash celery. It's got dirt on it. You know what I mean?
1: Anyway, I'm good.
0: I don't like it, dude.
1: I'm good.
0: All right, let us take a break. Ian Beckles in the studio. It's Thursday. We got a lot to cover before this hour is over. This is the Mike Calta After Show.
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Abu. This is one of her favorite songs in the universe. So she might be like a sweet souled person and work in hospice and all that happy

0: Drew Garabo live. I was just explaining to Maurice who OMG It's Wix is and what he does.
1: Yes, and I'm remiss because he's just never been on my radar.
0: Yeah, I get that. He is my favorite social media personality. I heard of him a couple of years ago when he was going to golf in the Mike Allstott thing. They're really good, especially shout out to Rich, really good about getting very popular people on social media to play in it, as well as popular people in like real life.
1: Got it.
0: I remember he was like, you're going to be playing with Cornbread Cowboy. And I'm like, what the F is a Cornbread Cowboy?
1: Had not heard of him either.
0: Yeah. So I went and looked him up before I played with them, and he's got funny content. And we became friends. I think he might have been on with Mike yesterday.
1: Cornbread Cowboy.
0: Yeah, yes, yeah. He's a real good dude.
1: Yeah. In my defense, I have eliminated so much social media from my life.
0: It's good that you don't know who they are.
1: Outside of reposting Johnny B's comedy gigs, I really am not online at all.
0: Okay, that's one shot. We're going to be taking notes today. I've asked Maurice not to take shots at Johnny B.
1: Oh, that wasn't a shot. I'm talking about supporting a fellow colleague here.
0: That's two. 800-771-1025 is our number. We're here to take calls and bus balls, and that's what we do. You know what I'm saying? I genuinely, when I heard Johnny on with Diz, he did a little run-in. I love that. We don't get enough run-ins here at the Bone.
1: We used to have a lot of run-ins.
0: Yeah, just nobody's in the building now.
1: Yeah, that's the sad part.
0: What is the all-time best run-in in Bone history? I got to think about this for a sec, because I'm somewhat of a Bone historian, having been here since the onset. There has to be one involving when the Cowhead show is in the building or the Mike Calta show is in the building. I just got to think about this for a second. Let me take this call. This will distract me. Hello. Happy Friday. Who are you?
2: Hey, it's Luke with Crafty Cuts Jerky. What's going on, boys?
0: Hi. How you doing, Luke?
2: Good, man. Hey, so obviously I got to love Johnny B because of what he did for me in a food review. He gave me a 10 out of 10.
0: Okay.
2: I got a ton of terrible reviews.
0: Oh, sorry.
2: Like comments back from it because it's like, what did you do to Johnny B to make that happen? Right.
0: Oh,
2: but I will tell you,
0: I just dumped that.
1: Slow down.
0: If all you're doing is calling to plug your jerky, just say, hey, Drew,
2: I want to get my meat in your mouth. I want to get my meat in your mouth.
0: I don't even think that this is really the guy from the jerky place. So shove your jerky up your ass, fake jerky loser.
1: Loser.
0: What a weirdo.
1: Yeah.
0: I just, when I heard, let me think, number one run-in. Like, and a run-in, for those of you unfamiliar with the wrestling vernacular, would be someone not on a show running into the studio to confront someone who is on the air. I think this might be wrong, and someone on Mike's show or even Mike himself, if you're listening, can confirm or deny. I think Seth did a run-in on the Cowhead show in the afternoon because they had said something about Phoebe or Danielle.
1: I kind of remember that.
0: I might be wrong on this one, but I feel like that happened. And then I feel like he might have even like threatened violence or something.
1: Yeah, well, Seth was a scrapper. He was known for that. He was known for throwing
0: Man,
1: hands.
0: I want to say that happened.
1: I will give you one. I'm not exactly sure it's a run in because they might have asked him in, but I think he kind of came in Serrano when that whole podcast situation where I forget who it was on the podcast. It might have been, was Scotty the Body a part of the Serrano podcast?
0: I don't know.
1: Maybe not. Some they had Samantha had St. Pete Sam. And whoever she was doing a podcast with, they were interviewing Serrano, and he had said some things about the Calta show. And then Calta, you know, went at him, and he was in the building, and he came in, and then it was basically keep your name out of my mouth. That was a good run-in.
0: Damn. There.
1: You don't remember that?
0: I vaguely remember it.
1: Oh, it was good.
0: I don't know why I don't have a solid remember of that one.
1: You can't run in on them. You can't run in on somebody's show. That's a no-win situation.
0: Well, it's good radio.
1: It's great radio, but you're never going to win. You're never going to win.
0: Right. Like, you're not going to go in there because it's terrifying being on someone else's show. Yeah,
1: the run-in never wins.
0: No. I did Sporkle in studio a couple of times way, way back in the day. And I will tell you, being in that room, there's just something about it where you're like, this is not comfortable. Hello there. Who are you?
3: Hey, it's D-Ryan.
0: What's up, D-Ryan?
3: Hey, I just wanted to weigh in. My favorite run-in is when Nervous Jared ran into the booty bash. Thank you, guys.
0: Thank you. Appreciate that.
1: Am I missing something?
0: Oh, yes. Nervous Jared lives forever on a sound bite.
1: Was this really a run-in?
0: Not really, no. Oh. The booty bash part is real. We got a hold of some audio that I think was playing on Hot 101.5 at the time before it became The Vibe. And it was Nervous Jared doing a promo for an event called the Booty Bash.
1: I'm already laughing.
0: And just the way he said, he was doing an air break. And he was like, is Nervous Jared here? I've got tickets to get you into the Booty Bash coming up next. But I hope I still have it. Because Jared, I forgot, used to do music shifts on the other stations.
1: Oh, okay.
0: I mean, that much talent can't be just held
1: no.
0: to one radio station. Booty Bash, got it. Boom. Whoa. Look at Mike. Because you can't look things up on here. You just kind of have to hunt for them.
1: Right.
0: I think, if I'm not mistaken, we're about to go.
4: Into the Booty Bash.
1: Was that him?
0: Yeah.
4: Into the Booty Bash. Into the Booty Bash.
5: Quinona.
0: Hey, Kevin, how do you say quinoa?
5: Quinona.
0: Hello there, Drew Grubb Alive. How can I help you? Thank you. Hi there, Drew Grubb Alive. How can I help you?
6: Hey, Drew. Hey, Mo.
0: Hey, what's up, man?
6: Hey, you guys are lightweights, man. I'm diamond status on touchdowns.
0: Oh, look at you.
6: Hey, don't forget, John Travolta from Paris with Love. Watch it.
0: What?
6: Love you guys.
0: Wait, I'm sorry. Did you just call for a... Did you just call for a movie rec? Dave, what is up with you? You used to make really good calls to this radio station. Are you going through something right now, dude?
6: Well, I know how you love John Travolta, man. He even brings up a scene.
0: When was the last time you've heard me respond favorably to someone just randomly calling with a movie recommendation, Dave?
6: I know, but you love John Travolta, so I figure...
0: Yes, no, I am. Dave, figure out whatever you're going through that's made you not such a great caller lately and recapture that magic that used to make you an adequate phone caller, okay?
1: Adequate.
0: Adequate. Okay,
6: I'll work on it.
0: Thank you. Do that, please. Away from the radio. By the way, John thinks that was really the jerky guy. And it might have been. I've never talked to the jerky guy before.
1: I've heard him, but it might have been. But it was still an odd call.
0: What a weird call.
1: I thought Johnny B praised the jerky, and he was acting like he had dissed it or something.
0: Right, like he gave it a 10 out of 10,
1: yes.
0: And then he wanted to call about Johnny B, but then he just promoted his jerky.
1: Yeah.
0: I'm very confused. Yeah. This is a befuddling Friday already. Hello there, caller.
7: Hello, how are you?
0: Very well, thank you very much. What's your name?
7: My name's Abby. How are you, Drew?
0: I'm very well, Abby. Thank you very much. What's up?
7: Hey, so I'm calling because I was listening and I didn't know what to get to eat for lunch. I was listening to something, so I was like, you know what sounds really good? Waffle House. And I was curious, I had to tell you guys, I'm calling to let you know, Waffle House Touch Tunes still have the old Waffle House songs on them.
0: Did not know that. That is good info. So if you search Waffle House on the jukebox...
7: they have a whole like album, like Waffle House Records, it says, and you click it and it's all the 1970s, 1980s Waffle House songs.
0: Yeah, all right. I don't quite remember any of them, but I just remember seeing them on the Waffle House jukeboxes, you know?
7: We were talking about it and we were all reminiscing. I was like, oh, wow. And I was like, I'm literally in a Waffle House alone. And I was like, man, let me go look at the Touch Tunes. And there's a whole bunch of the Waffle House records. So if you ever feel like, you know, going back in time, you still can.
0: Got it. Thank you very much. I often feel like I should go back in time.
1: A, there's a problem with me if I find myself in the Waffle House. B, there is an exponentially greater issue with my life choices if I find myself playing Touch Tunes in a Waffle House.
0: Oh, it's great. You can just do it right from your table. You get the app. You just can sit there waiting for your smothered covered in chunks. Any place with the touch tunes should be played. Otherwise, you are surrendering your atmosphere and ambiance to some random jagoff with a touch tunes app.
1: A Waffle House is a military operation. Get in and get out. Nobody gets hurt.
0: Okay. Right? But during the 17 minutes that you're eating your Adam and Eve on a raft, Wreck'em.
1: You got to hear tunes. You can't go 10 minutes, 17 minutes without tunes.
0: Bro, music is everything, man. In 17 minutes, you could listen to half a David Bowie song. Hello there, Drew Grab It Live.
8: Hey, Drew. Hey, Mo. Happy Friday. This is Chris Cash, huge fan.
0: Hi. Thanks, Chris Cash. Appreciate that. Is that your real name, or do you just got a lot of money on you?
8: Neither.
0: Okay.
8: It's short for my last name. We're friends on Facebook.
0: Okay.
8: Hey, I wanted to see what it would take to get you to go see Fish in Jacksonville in October.
0: More than you've got, Chris Cash. I'll just put it this way. I could be on a cruise ship and find out that Fish was playing on the next level down, and I still wouldn't make the effort to walk down and see Fish. That is the level of my dislike for Fish. But I respect the jam band culture. I think it's great, you know, that the unwashed have somewhere to assemble and listen to noodling. But that ain't my jam band. But thank you very much. I appreciate that. So anyway, the thing with Johnny B. It made me sad because of A, you could tell what has happened has definitely accumulated and led him to not being very happy with maybe himself, maybe with other people. I don't know. What I heard when he ran into the studio was a sad man, almost

0: sort of like like I don't often enjoy being the target of shots taken, but I do love that it contributes to what we do here on The Bone. I could be the butt of jokes every single day, personally hate it, but understand that's what we do here. That's what guys do amongst each other, and that's what this group of people on this radio station, that's what we do with each other. It sometimes there is venom behind it, I'm sure, but a lot of the time, most of the time, there's not.
1: That's the arena we work in.
0: It really is. We are the men in the arena, if you will. But to find out that whether justified or not, ball busting is really getting to someone, that takes the fun away from me.
1: Does it?
0: For me.
1: Oh, okay. Yeah, good.
0: For me.
1: Good for you.
0: Understand why it wouldn't for you. You and Johnny clearly hate each other and have for years.
1: I do not.
0: You do.
1: I do not hate
0: You most John, certainly do.
1: I do not hate Johnny B.
0: You most certainly do.
1: But I don't like delusion. And if you think that if anyone thinks that I am not the most derided character on this station, then they are clearly deluded. For 12 plus years, the morning show, Mike Calter has made fun of me like it was his effing religion. For 12 plus years, I wrote a book, he held it in his hand, and then he threw it in the garbage. a novel, a fictionalized novel, 400 pages wide, and he will simultaneously applaud a guy that's taking facts from the internet and putting it into a book and calling him an author while deriding the fact that I created an entire world, 400 characters that took 2 years, and he threw it in the garbage. I made a movie that he is in that he has yet to see and talks bad about it whilst not acknowledging that COVID basically shut it down. It was ready to be sent to a producer, but a couple of things happened. It made the Gasparilla Film Festival, that got canceled. It made the Kevin Smith inaugural film festival, not only a movie, but the making of, and they still talk about it like it was a failure and talking out of their ass because I've got all of the receipts for everything. And I laugh and I joke.
0: And it clearly doesn't resonate with me.
1: And you can tune into the Mike Calter Show at any hour. And at some point, somebody on that show is making light of me. And I laugh it off. Yeah. It's fine. But I've been dealing with that for 12 years. I've never heard Johnny B make a peep about that kind of treatment coming from me. You got to be me. I make jokes. I bust balls. You guys want to bust balls? And understand something. I get it, because sometimes they're talking about stuff. I've had to call in. There was one time they were busting my balls so bad. Mike was talking about what a success is and what is not a success is. And Gio, of all people, had to come to my defense and say, well, arguably, he's done more than any of you losers have done.
0: So why
1: are you coming at him? I don't think they're losers. That was Gio's word. But he had to come to my defense. And then I literally had to call up and go, okay, well, how are you quantifying success when I've done this, I've done that, I've done this, I've done that? You know, they were talking about music. You don't have a right to talk about music. Well, I've written 2 songs. Well, we all have. Oh, well, mine are on Spotify. Where are yours? Oh, wait, they're not on there, so you don't have a song. What you have is a lyric sheet. You've got a sheet of lyrics. But we bust balls. I correct them on certain things, and then we move on. So for Johnny B to act as if he is the most isolated character on this station, I just find a little bit disingenuous. I feel for him feeling how he feels. I'm just more of a man.
2: Shots fired.
1: No, that wasn't a shot. I'm just saying. I got testosterone. That's why I do the C4MH commercial.
0: 800-771-1025.
1: And I love Johnny B. I've been his biggest champion.
0: That's not okay.
1: I've been his biggest champion. But make no mistake, I have been the brunt of more jokes and more ball busting on this station than anybody.
0: That part is true. Mo gets his balls busted up. There were times when I would take shots at Mo, and Mo finally
1: took
0: a shot
1: at me yesterday.
0: I'll take shots at you every day still.
1: I know. Yeah, there was a time that we, and it didn't go in for, there was a time that you had said something, and

0: And I just posted on Twitter, and I didn't come at you. I just said, well, you know, I'm trying to make a living here.
1: Yeah. And that's when it resonated when I was like, oh, damn, Mo's taking this seriously. Yeah, I better back off a little bit because I'm not like you.
0: Oh, you're a man. Oh, see, oh, you did the reverse Iggy on the album, said the N-word. Whoa. But yeah, and it was over like that.
1: Yeah.
0: Let anything marinate and want to come on, man. We're men. Yeah. It wasn't that big a deal. And you know, you're coming at girls and just let it go. You're bigger than that. You're bigger than that. And it is our job. Nobody's gonna tell me not to take a joke at somebody on this station. Yeah. My job on here is to be funny.
1: That
0: and
1: is
0: if
1: true.
0: I believe it was Steve Winwood that said famously, if you see a joke, take it.
1: You're paraphrasing. 800-771-1025.
0: I had the alternate cut.
1: But you're not wrong in that it is the nature of what we do to bus balls.
0: It's exactly what we do.
1: But I can also see where if someone feels like it is excessive and they are hurting and they express vulnerability that they are hurting, that will inspire in me sympathy and but sadness.
0: You may be the only one that cares because I guarantee you Dizzy does it. I guarantee you nobody on the morning show. Well, how about going at them for calling you Johnny Ballsacks? calling your comedy Waka Waka. Go after those clowns. I'm going to be Johnny B's Geo. I'm going to say that Johnny B has arguably done anything more than anybody on that morning
1: show.
0: You're
1: really setting your sights high if you're trying to be Johnny B's Geo. This man has lofty aspirations, ladies and gentlemen.
0: That's all the talent I have.
1: Hello there, Drew Graba Live. How may we help you today?
2: What up, Drew?
1: Hey.
2: This is Ryan in West Chase, first time caller.
1: Nice to hear from you, bud. Thanks for calling in. What's up?
2: I just wanted to chime in on the run-ins.
1: Yeah, yeah. Do you remember a legendary bone run-in?
2: Oh, I was wondering if you ever heard of, do you remember when Nadja ran in on one of...
1: Whoa. Don't swear. It's bad enough that you stutter like a little girl, like a little prick, like a little, got a D's nuts joke. Gonna get him. Don't curse on top of that and make it worse for yourself, dumbass.
2: That's on me.
1: You're an idiot. God, what a pussy you are, too, because, like, you have this performance anxiety. You're like, I'm going to get Drew with the D's nuts joke. Oh, my heart rate just went up to, like, 250. And then you stutter on it, too. You're like, but the run-in where...
2: I was merging on the I-4.
1: Dude, merging on the I-4. You had a thought merging into your vacuous head, you dumb.
0: Then he goes, that's on me. Like, either one of us were looking at each other and go, man, we really ruined that joke.
1: That's on me. Yeah, no duh. Who's the one who stuttered on the phone, you idiot? Go on.
2: That's all I got.
1: Yeah, that ain't much.
0: Yeah.
1: 800.
0: It's unfortunate.
1: 771-1025.
0: Who's coming to my shows, Drew? Nobody's reposting my stuff. I'm shooting video. I shot a video with Mick Fleetwood. Mick Fleetwood. Call the dogs off. Look it up. Go to MauriceJavon.com. It's on my landing page. Nobody said anything on this radio station. I got a video with the Higgins, Josh and Jenny Higgins, coming out tomorrow. Ooh. Shot at Loud Studio. Exactly. No, I mean, no, nobody shares anybody's anything. Now, I have liked a lot of certain people's shows and et cetera, et cetera, et cetera. But nobody came out to my headlining shows, my sold out headlining shows. Nobody came to those. Not from the station, not from the morning show. I think Ian Beckles came, you know.
1: I think I was there.
0: Oh, yeah, you were there. Okay, yeah. I was funny.
1: We're working this radio sound.
0: Yeah, you were funny. Come on.
1: Second funniest on the station.
0: I don't.
1: 800 after
0: you're in the pocket. Oh, I thought you were talking about Galvin.
1: No, I'm funniest. I'm one for one on headlining. Well, I wouldn't even do a headliner. 800-771-1025.
0: Me. Somebody has to support me.
1: All I know is I'm on day one of resharing Johnny B's comedy gigs.
0: I reshared his
1: gig today.
0: As you should.
1: Once I found out that is a point of contention or a bone of contention, if you will.
0: It feels good.
1: It really does. I'm one for one, and tomorrow I'll promote another one.
0: I mean, the guy's doing 2,000 shows a week. I don't have the time to hit all of those. I got to hit 2,000 likes, Drew. I got a 5-year-old at home.
1: Hello there. Drew Graba Live. Who are you?
2: Aaron.
1: What's up?
2: I'm just
3: checking in on Mo, man. Mo, you doing all right? You signed a little press, buddy.
0: Man, I'm just saying, man, it's hard. It's hard out here for
3: him. I understand.
1: Don't let your voice go so high. You making your voice that high is problematic, sir. You're okay with the code switching in the beginning of the call? But, like, you had to go a couple of octaves up and code switch like you're Geraldine. You know
0: what
1: I mean?
0: Can a man commiserate with me, Drew?
1: He ain't commiserating with you. He's patronizing you and asking you.
0: Anytime anybody gives me a little love, you shut them off. I'm going after you, too. I hate this station. It's stupid.
3: Y'all boys have a good afternoon, man.
1: Y'all boys have a good afternoon, dog. Keep it tight, pimp.
0: Thank you, bro.
1: For real, for real.
0: Thank you.
1: Pressed.
0: My nickel. Shoe program.
1: Hello there, Drew Grime Alive.
4: Hey, Dan here, Drew. How you doing?
1: Hey, Drew. Nope, Dan. Drew here. How are you doing? I'm good.
4: I'm doing great. Hey, ask Mo if he'll tell us how he really feels.
1: I won't do that because those people who say, tell me how you really feel, annoy the living F out of me. So I would never,
4: I would never say that,
1: but thank you.
0: It should be stated that I hold no animus to anybody on this station.
1: it should be stated now.
0: But I hold no trust for anybody on this station. When I do what I do, I know I got to do it and just be the accomplishment is the success. And I don't need to wait for platitudes or,
1: but
0: anybody.
1: He sure would like him, everybody. So
0: I consider the source.
1: Hello there, Drew Grime Alive. Who are you?
3: I've known Mo for a very long time, and I can say this. I've worked almost 16 hours next to him on a movie set, and that happy sound you hear, that's legit. He's like that no matter what time of the day it is.
1: It's true.
3: And I hear his commercials on the air, which means the salespeople like him, and I hear everybody else's commercials on the air. The one people's person's commercials I do not hear on the air is Johnny.
1: Okay. You could have just said the part about Mo that was nice without trying to trash him.
0: I just said, not even a minute ago, anytime somebody tries to give me love, you shut him down.
1: I let him finish the Mo love part.
0: And it might have been more, Drew. He might have been rapping it out. It might have been a, what do they call it, a denouement?
1: I think they call it a compliment sandwich.
0: Yeah, whatever.
1: Where they give you the compliment, then they give you the crap, and then they give you the compliment.
0: Whatever, I wanted that other half of the bread. I was supposed, black man got to eat a sandwich with one side of bread? Come on now.
1: Well, they give me both buns where you praise Mo, and just leave out the middle toxic butt burger where you diss Johnny B. That's the sauce, man.
0: This station sucks.
1: Steve ain't got no sauce. Hello there, Drew Grime Alive. How can I help you?
5: Hello.
1: Hi.
5: Talking about busting balls, so I had to call in and bust Mo's balls a little bit.
1: Thank you.
5: Earlier this week, I think it was, you guys were talking about scary movies that involve animals.
1: Yes.
5: People were calling in, giving suggestions for animals.
1: I remember
5: that. And Mo kept calling a lot of things not animals that are definitely animals.
1: Okay, thank you. 800-771-1025.
0: I want to hear an example.
1: I know. I didn't want to let him go on because it sounded like he was critiquing you. So
0: I can take critique, Drew. I'm a man.
1: Oh man. Hello, Drew Grime Alive.
6: Hey, Drew, it's Tony. I just want to say thank you for taking the high road on this, unlike Mo. And thank you for sharing Johnny B's post. I'll make sure to go to see him at the Rent-A-Wheel on Hillsborough Avenue at Sunday at 3 o'clock.
1: That is not a real thing.
0: See, that sounded like a shot.
1: That is not a real thing.
0: That sounded like a shot.
1: That.
0: And I can't. The fact that you let that go out on the air speaks volumes. The dumb button's over there, by the way.
1: I'm trying to hit it. It's just not working.
0: Speaks volumes about who is more genuine in their love for Johnny B. And who's over there just, you know, placating?
1: I don't pretend to love anybody on this station except John, of course. I love him by ascending. But I don't want a hurting man to be hurt more by words on this radio station if words on this radio station
0: Drew,
1: are hurting him.
0: I believe it was Michael Stipe that famously said, man, everybody hurts.
1: Sometimes. Yes. Hello, Drew Grime Alive.
7: Hi, Drew.
1: Hi.
7: It's Carol.
1: Hi, Carol. You don't sound like a Carol at all.
7: Don't tell me. I called Monday. Drew got the douchebag of the week T-shirt.
1: Me?
7: You tried to defend him.
1: Wait, I'm Drew. Hold on. Wait. Oh, whoa. Hold on 1 second. I'm Drew. I get the douchebag.
7: I know. No, Drew got the douchebag of the week on Monday.
1: That's, and, wait, just quick time out.
7: Yeah.
1: You mean me. I'm Drew.
7: I know that you're Drew.
1: Okay, so
7: but
1: I got...
7: Monday, he told a 91-year-old man...
1: Wait, no.
7: How long are you going to live? Two or three weeks?
1: Stop saying he, if you're talking about me. I'm he.
7: I'm not talking about you. I'm talking about Mo.
1: You said Drew four times in a row, lady.
7: Okay, well, whatever. Don't call me a lady. Anyway, I listen to you guys every day, but Mo has been a dick this week.
1: Wait, you said Drew got the douchebag of the week.
7: I know. Okay, you got me.
1: Yeah, so fella. If I can't call you lady, what do I call you, dude?
7: No, you call me ma'am. Okay, because I'm older than you are. So, not very many people are.
1: Yeah, no, respect is something that is earned, my dear, not granted. So, lady, go ahead. Yes, go ahead, lady.
7: I'm calling to say...
1: She's going to say...
7: Mo was the douchebag of the week on Monday. He fulfilled his job all week. It's Friday. And he's still being a dick. So it's all good.
1: So you mean Mo, not me, right?
7: I mean Mo. I'm sorry, Drew. I'm sorry. I meant Mo. Okay.
0: Do you love Mo?
1: Yes or no?
7: All right. Just remember.
0: Carol, you wacky dame. Do you love Mo?
7: Yes, I do.
0: All right. Shut up and go home.
7: All right. Bye.
1: Thank you, Carol. I think you did make a joke about a 9-year-old dude, but it was funny.
0: He was 91.
1: Yeah, he probably stuck on the
0: Howard Franklin coming to get his ass. He's worried about people stealing his Social Security number.
1: 800-771-1025.
0: He ran out of Social Security dollars like when he was 87.
1: Leave him alone. He's hurting. Hello, Drew Grubb Alive.
8: Friday with Short Stacks.
1: That guy. At least he gave it a little while before he started calling us again. Thank you, sir.
0: So late.
1: Hello there. It's Friday on Drew Grubb Alive. By the way, Adam Carolla joins us at 6:30, and I'm awaiting confirmation on two founding members of Devo, including Mark Mothersbaugh.
0: Oh, Mothersbaugh?
1: That's right.
0: Come on now.
1: Whip it. Hello.
9: Hey, guys. How are you?
1: Very well. Thank you very much. What's your name?
9: Joe.
1: Hi, Joe.
9: Hey, so the Johnny B situation, I think it sucks because you guys live, you know, we as the callers feel like we know you and you guys live a quote unquote public life.
1: True.
9: So all of the issues get exacerbated because you're talking about it on the radio so much. You're living out your life on the radio, which we appreciate. But you know, like my friend group, like if we were to bust each other's cojones, like I think it would end there. But you guys have so much influence and other people are you know, piling on Johnny. I wouldn't say a lot, but it's just exacerbated so much because you guys live kind of a quote unquote public life.
0: Who is I just don't understand. Who's piling on Johnny?
1: You.
0: I'm coming after the supposed pile on, and I wasn't piling on for him more than making the case for myself as the most piled on personality on this sucky station.
9: just like that lady said, oh, you're the douchebag.
0: Fine, I'll take that proudly.
1: 800-771-1025.
0: I'm like, I'm getting a Marconi. Thanks, Ann Kelly, who really started this whole thing, taking a shot at Johnny B out the door. How about let's talk about that winch?
1: I mean, that part was pretty funny. Hello there, if I'm allowed to have that opinion. Hello there, Drew Grubb Alive. How may I help you?
10: What's up, Drew? How you doing today, Mo?
1: Really well.
0: Yo.
1: Really well. What's up, dude?
10: Drew, you're such a dick sometimes. I love it.
1: What did I do?
0: It really is.
1: What did I do to be a dick this time?
10: Just the way you rib people, dude. It's awesome. And Mo, I love you, man. I love all the contributions that you make to all the shows you've been on. I just wanted to give you some love, man. Give you some love. But
0: why are you rolling your eyes, Drew?
1: No. Please go on with this great content. You know, go on longer, please. What else do you love about Mo?
10: The plethora of knowledge that Mo provides.
0: Ooh, the man brought out the plethora word, Drew. Look it up.
1: These are your people. I don't even know what that word means. I don't even think it's really a word.
0: I can tell by your face.
1: Sounds like a breakfast cereal. Go on. What's the second thing you love most about Maurice, please?
10: all the music knowledge. It's all knowledge based.
0: Bro. Oh, it's all knowledge based.
1: What are the top three bands that Maurice has turned you on to?
10: Well, he listens to a different style of music than I listen to.
0: Well, first off, sir, you are under no obligation to answer any questions in this interrogation that is not even warranted because you're coming on this station to say you like my music knowledge.
10: That's right.
1: Yeah.
10: That's
1: right. What do you listen to, sir?
10: Metallica, AC/DC.
0: James Hetfield, like Metallica,
1: Oh, thanks. No one else knew who his freaking the lead singer of Metallica was. Wow. See,
0: that's why he called you a dick.
1: No wonder Mo hosts the Rock Hill on Saturday. He can name one of the dudes in the most popular rock band on the planet.
0: Lars Ulrich.
1: Who? Listen, thanks, guy. In all seriousness, you're right on both counts. Mo is great, and I am a dick. But thank you. Sure. Thank you.
0: I don't. I can't agree with it when you say it like that. That makes me feel bad.
1: It's true.
0: Now I'm hurting.
1: Hello, who are you? Oh man. Hello, who are you, and what do you want?
11: I was just going to say, Carol, funniest color of the week award.
1: Did he say color on purpose?
0: I think he did.
1: 800-771-1025. Hello there, Drew Graba Live.
12: Mic check. Hey, Drew. Hey, Mo.
1: I love that you mic checked yourself. That's so awesome.
12: Oh, you damn right. I ain't going to get set up.
1: Love that.
12: Hey, I was listening driving earlier today. Mo, is your headset okay? Because they found it. I heard it.
1: What happened?
12: The other show, the midday morning, they found your headset. Said you like to hide it.
1: Oh.
12: Are you talking about Lawyer Mo or you?
0: Oh, I would leave my headset in the studio and people would borrow it and I didn't mind that. But then they started just leaving it on the console. And so I took a busted up.
12: They was like, he didn't hide it good enough. I was listening to him talking about what y'all been talking about the last 2 days or whatever.
0: Yeah.
1: Gotcha.
0: I'm good.
1: Huh? 800-771-1025. I still feel like there's a run-in that happened on someone's show that I'm missing.
0: I never ran up on Kevin. I was always in here, but we had a couple of blowouts.
1: Legendary blowouts. I remember watching the security footage of one of them going, damn, these two dudes almost swung on each other.
0: Yeah, but Spike and Kevin and also JR. I had to come around from here to go towards the board because JR was at the call screening desk, and I had to run around there and put my hand on his chest and say, yo, because he was about to step on. Had he stepped up on that ledge, it was not going to be good.
1: What were they fighting for that time?
0: Black-on-black crime. Yeah, what was anybody fighting with Kev about? And I love Kevin. I love him.
1: Angry dude.
0: But he could, I didn't say angry dude. I feel that's kind of racist. That you can't, talk about.
1: I can't call a dude angry because of the color of his skin.
0: I'm just saying, all black people angry to you?
1: That's no, just Kevin. Like.
0: No, he wasn't angry. He was just,
1: go on. I'm listening. My Aunt Fanny, he wasn't. I love the dude.
0: He was going through some stuff, Drew.
1: I know. I'm aware. He had a right to be angry. I'm not saying he was unjustifiably angry.
0: He was excitable. I would say excited. Kevin was, maybe still is, an excitable character, but, and now I would say this. JR had a very
1: strange sense of parental responsibility.
0: His temperament was not the greatest, and the short fuse, let me put it that way. And it just took one. He was about to go, and sadly he would have whipped Kevin's ass.
1: Oh my God. Yes. Oh, good Lord.
0: I got in front of that. Spike almost came up on me. Now Spike's angry. That's an angry black man.
1: You can't say black people are angry. It's racist.
0: If you're black, you can.
1: Hello there. Who are you?
13: Steve. I missed the OMG It's Licks on Sinning show. Will he be on Monday's Johnny B show?
1: See, now it's jokes. It's attempted jokes like that hurt.
0: That wasn't an attempted joke. It landed.
1: I mean, okay. It landed. It was a joke. Well, I...
0: And this is what you open yourself up to when you don't have a sense of humor about yourself. And that's all I'm saying.
1: That you may be right.
0: I should not have to tell a comedian that.
1: We're so late.
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1: In addition to the many great things about the Shards, this song is on the soundtrack It is the gayest, best show on television right now. And we're all caught up. I think there have been 4 episodes, and we are all caught up. I would like to continue the conversation on the Lindsay Clancy story. Look, it's got to be tough for a husband who knows that his wife is struggling with the effects of postpartum depression, which is real. I mean, it's only natural that if you incubate a baby for 9 months and then that being is shot out of you, ripped out of you, whatever, I can't imagine what that feels like. The hormonal changes there have got to be intense. But if you tell your husband you have thoughts of harming your kids, what do you do in that situation if you're the husband? You can suggest mental help. Would you have her committed? And if not, are you willing to risk your children's lives? The former nurse, Ms. Clancy's mom, said that the killings of Cora, age 5, Dawson, 3, and 8-month-old Callan were not murdered because the mom was suffering from postpartum psychosis when she strangled them with an exercise band. And this isn't one of those cases that came out of nowhere. This lady sent a text to her mom shortly before she killed her kids, 3 months before. Mom, will you please come up and stay with me for a bit? I'm really sick. Something is wrong. I had horrible insomnia all night, and I just don't know how I'm going to get through the day. I started taking the medicine my doctor prescribed for anxiety, and I think it's making things worse. It's just really scary, and I don't want to be alone. If any of you get a text like that, is it an automatic red flag? I would think, and maybe I'm naive as hell for thinking of this, I would be appreciative of her honesty and vulnerability, while at the same time, I might take the kids and go, we're going to be living over here and until you get right. Again, not that the husband here did anything wrong, but in retrospect, could he have done a little bit more to protect his children? Yeah, I think so. As soon as you realize that your baby mama is having suicidal thoughts, insomnia, and is struggling, I don't know that you go out to the restaurant or to anywhere and leave her alone with the kids, right?
0: I would not.
1: I mean, certainly you don't think that she's going to take the lives of her own kids, but all these people who are standing with this woman, Lindsay Clancy, she's a murderess. Now, did she have a fractured sense of reality because of postpartum psychosis? Sure. She still murdered her kids. I believe the prosecution has rested, and nothing you do is going to bring back these kids. But I would hope you could read a story like this and realize how dangerous unchecked mental health issues can be for a parent. And if you have to make a decision, then you got to take the kids and go somewhere else. If you think for a second that your baby mama could harm your kids, you got to take those kids and just go somewhere else. And that's got to be really, really hard to do.
0: At the point that someone tells you they're having thoughts of harming their children, this has been going on for a very, very long time. This is not something that they woke up with one day, said they had a thought about killing. You know, every now and again, I had a thought about killing any one of my given kids because they would drive me nuts. But that's right in the moment. But which is why I never said anything to anybody,
1: right?
0: Because I knew I was never going to do anything. At the point that someone feels comfortable enough or upset enough or worried enough to vocalize that they feel they may harm their kids, you have to take that seriously. And it's not about not thinking they won't harm their own kids. It's about saying to yourself, they just told me they may harm the kids, and you have to do something.
1: And this guy, this scumbag, was already getting it on with like another lady, I guess. So he was probably more focused on that.
0: Yeah, distracted. Yeah.
1: Right, than he was protecting his own kids.
0: Probably not wanting to take the burden because that was going to get in the way of him and
1: exactly
0: the side piece.
1: Yeah, and I don't know the timeline, and if you do, 800-771-1025, the timeline of this guy starting to see somebody else and this lady unraveling and taking the lives of her little beautiful children. Her mom told the jury that in December 2022, about a month before the murders, Clancy told her and Patrick that she had something to confess to them. She was very nervous. She said she told us she had thoughts of harming the children. So then she told both of you. She told the mom and she told the husband that she was having thoughts of harming the children. Did you not take her seriously?
2: Yeah, I don't get that.
1: Like, as soon as someone says, I'm having, man, if anybody had said that they were having thoughts of harming my kid, I'm taking my kid the hell away from you.
2: Absolutely, 100%.
1: I mean, Xander's mom, when she was going through issues, they were issues with herself. Never in a million years did I ever suspect that she would do anything to deliberately harm our kid. Once a mom says something like that, you gotta freaking take the kids away. Like, at least, and to draw an unfortunate parallel with Hayden Panettiere, who was found dead this morning, at least Hayden Panettiere had the decency to get rid of her kid. Didn't she surrender custody to the kid's dad?
2: Oh, I don't know.
1: Once she started having some real, real bad issues, I believe that she surrendered the kid to the baby daddy. And I don't know how much visitation she had or what, but to me, that's a very responsible move by a parent. Hello there. Who are you?
21: Drew.
1: You're not Drew. I'm Drew.
21: I hope so. I would sound a little different if I was Drew.
1: Hi.
21: Listen, you're talking about the baby stuff and postpartum and
1: yes,
21: all
1: ma'am.
21: Of that.
1: Yep.
21: My name's Brenda, by the way. I have two kids. They're grown now, 29, 25. But I'm telling you, when she told two separate people that, listen, I'm going crazy and you really need to help me, somebody should have been over there to help.
1: Yep.
21: Because my husband came, I had a very colicky baby. Constant, did not stop crying. It drove me crazy. I'm not kidding.
1: I bet.
21: My husband came home from work. I was like, listen, I'm going to pitch the kid. Somebody's got to come help me. So my husband came home and I'm like, listen, I had her in the carrier already and he just got off work and came home. I said, listen, you need to take her. He goes, what do you mean? Take her where? I said, I don't care. I don't care where you go. I don't care what you do, but get that kid out of this house. I can't take it anymore because I had no sleep, no nothing. I was up trying to rock her at night and rock her during the day, and it was awful. So I do understand it, and I think it's partially the husband's fault. Obviously, he's doing something else. Also, the mom's fault. She said, come to me because I'm going crazy or something's wrong. So that's, you know, what she did is awful. I would never do that. She should have went to a neighbor and said, hey, I need help with these kids, please, something. Because kids drive you crazy. I love my kids. My kids are very successful. They're grown. But they drove me crazy when they were little and so colicky like that.
1: Oh, man. Colic, so, I can't imagine how colic would make you, already frazzled nerves become quite frayed.
21: Yeah.
1: Indeed. Well, thank you for the call. I appreciate it. Great speaking with you.
21: All right, Drew. Bye-bye.
1: Bye. 800-771-1025 is the number. Patrick Clancy, the ex-husband, left the family home that night after Lindsay said, can you pick up takeout food and my prescription medication? While he was gone, she killed the couple's three children. I don't imagine he knew that was going to happen.
2: No.
1: But he did know that she said she felt like she could harm the kids. Hello there. Who are you?
22: Hey, it's Tyler. I'm just calling about the whole kid situation thing.
1: Yes, sir. What's up, Tyler?
22: You know, I think the big
1: 800-771-1025 is the number. The people who are blaming the dad for the murder itself are a little bit off base. I don't believe that anyone really thinks that the dad killed the kids by strangling them with the electric bands or exercise bands. Lindsay Clancy begged her mother to sleep alongside her and sent a harrowing message while in the depths of despair.
0: How is it that nobody, because it seems certainly like there wasn't just a message here, a message there, that there was a right. thread of talk about her mental instability.
1: Yeah, a lot of them as soon as the kids were born. So, you know, just saw a tweet. You can despise what Lindsay Clancy did and think she deserves capital punishment while also acknowledging the fact that PPD and postpartum psychosis are real physiological phenomenon. It is not a justification for murder, but it's not selfishness either. Well, no, not selfishness per se. It is a mental disorder. Obviously, if you could take out your own kids, there's something wrong with you. Hot take. Hello, who are you? Hello? From the 941, go ahead.
3: Is this me, Drew?
1: It is.
3: Oh, I didn't hear the ding. I didn't think I usually
1: hear. Ding, what's up?
3: Well, yes. Well, I don't know where they're from, but I went through like sort of bad thing. My wife started having some really bad problems. I mean, it took me 2 years because in the state of Florida, DCF, they're 80% women, 20% dads.
1: Oh.
3: Because it took me 2 years in family court to get custody of my daughter. And I really don't even have custody of her right now. But she's like, they called, her caregiver, her guardian. Mm-hmm. She's put in my care. My wife still has rights. But, you know, she was doing really good with her mental health issues and all that. But then the government changed Medicaid and took that away from my wife. Man. You know, she no longer can go. Oh. She has another baby. She's covered, but she can't get no mental health coverage no more through Medicaid.
1: That sucks. Man, you know, we always say, like, you know, take care of your mentals, but then we make it so hard for people to take care of their mentals.
3: Yeah, and I like I said, I've been through a lot. You know, she calls me 3 o'clock in the morning and says, how's the baby doing? You know, and I heard she's out the street bleeding from her eyes. I'm like, what are you talking about? Huh? I mean, she's just like really out of it. And I fight the court all the time about even letting her see my daughter and our daughter anymore, you know, because I don't feel my daughter safe around her no more. And it's really hard in this state because.
1: Well, what you're doing is difficult. For sure, my man, but you are putting your kids first, and it sounds to me like you're doing everything in your power to protect your children, and I think that's awesome.
3: Yeah, it's just tougher, you know, to get the help you need.
1: Yeah.
3: You know, these women out there, or even men, the dads who have mental problems. It's hard unless you got a good health policy. You can't go to a therapist.
1: You're not wrong. Thank you, man. Appreciate the call. Keep looking out for those kids. If somebody had looked out for these Clancy kids like that, we might not be talking about it right now. Hello there. Who are you?
4: This is Matt.
1: Hi, Matt. How you doing, pal?
4: Good.
1: Good.
4: I just wanted to say, I think they should investigate the doctor, the drug slanger.
1: It's an interesting point. Are you saying, like, because he misdiagnosed her or did not treat her properly for her severe postpartum psychiatric condition?
4: Yeah, something like that. I mean, I'm not saying he did anything wrong, but I mean, they should look into that.
1: I mean, the husband is alleging that she was prescribed 9 medications in the months before the killing, including 8 within 3 weeks. Doesn't excuse what she did.
0: And also paints an even worse picture of the husband. If she's going through 9 different medications and you still feel comfortable leaving her alone with the children.
1: Right.
0: Yeah. You got some real bad judgment, son.
1: Yeah, you got to be like Andy Garcia in When a Man Loves a Woman. When Meg Ryan checked into that alcohol rehab. You got to take those kids. I know that's not a very modern reference, but I've been thinking about that movie a lot lately.
0: Andy Garcia.
1: I don't know why. It's a beautiful movie. Hello there. Who are you? An idiotic Austin. Reference. Hi, Austin. What's up, buddy?
5: I just think the only weird thing, because I'm sure a lot of people are following this case, I just think the weird thing is there's no, like, the killing tools, the exercise bands. None of her DNA was on it. I just thought that was so weird.
1: And that is odd. Like on
5: right?
1: her DNA is on one of them, I believe. One exercise band, which I don't know how you can take out all the kids and have your DNA only be on one exercise band. That part I do not understand.
22: Yeah, and I just don't, like, and I don't, I'm not blaming anybody. I just think it's, in any other case, I feel like you should do an investigation, and they just took the man's word.
1: Well, and it was no God. I mean, he was at the stove, and she strangled the kids.
2: I'm sure they did an investigation. Yeah. Not all investigations are thorough, but I'm sure, you know.
1: Correct. 800-771-1025.
2: And if you're going to exonerate her based upon the fact that her DNA is only on one band, his DNA is not on any of them.
1: Right.
2: So you can't say, don't look at her, look at the husband, because her DNA is only on one band.
1: And all these women on Facebook, especially, who are defending this lady. Here's a post from 6 hours ago from a female Facebook friend. Apparently, Lindsay Clancy's neighbor saw her laying in the yard at 5:50 that night. If she really called Patrick at 5:34, that only gave her 16 minutes to cut herself in multiple places, crush her own throat, and throw herself out the window. I mean, that seems reasonable. I could do it in that much time.
2: Sure.
1: Oh, and most importantly, drop to 82 degrees core body temperature. 16 minutes for her to attempt to drop that low is impossible. The math ain't mathing. All these people who all of a sudden are forensic detectives. Jesus. Hello, who are you?
6: Hey, this is Heather.
1: Hi. How you doing,
6: so,
1: Heather?
6: Good. Doing good. Love to hear you guys. So my thing is, okay, his defense attorney, I'm sorry, her defense attorney, comment on the search history. So do you know about that? His search history?
1: Yep.
6: Okay, so that just doesn't line up to me. The things that he was searching while she was not home. So that to me is pretty big evidence there. You know, not to rule him out on being involved in any way. So I don't think it's like conspiratorial or anything like that. I think that it's the math isn't mathing.
1: So
6: it's just not.
1: What now? You mean her search history, right? Because there's nothing about his search history. That's everything about her search history. Looking for info on postpartum depression, hallucinations, psychosis, bipolar, insomnia, and a sociopath.
6: No.
1: I don't see anything at all about his search history. What do you know?
6: So there was search history basically on exactly how she, you know, tried to, I don't know what I can say on the air.
1: You can say whatever you want. Just don't say the S word or the F word, but you're good.
6: Okay. So about committing suicide, he had a musician that he really liked, and he ended up committing suicide. He was searching that all around the same time.
1: Ma'am, I'm not calling you a liar. There is literally nothing.
6: Oh, no, I watched a trial. I have the clip.
1: Okay, because there's nothing on the internet about his search history at all. Like, nothing.
6: Oh, yeah. No, you can look it up. I just did look it up.
1: And there's literally nothing on Patrick Clancy's search history. It's all about her searching ways to die, hallucinations, her Apple Watch data, etc.
6: Oh, no, he searched. And so the defense attorney questioned him and was, you know, basically he had nothing to say because wasn't there.
2: I'm curious as to what you think. He searches about a favorite singer's death that was caused by suicide. Where's the connective tissue?
6: He was searching multiple different things that would that could possibly you know, implicate him.
2: Like what? I'm still waiting because looking at a singer's death is not, that's not implicating you in anything.
6: I don't have the exact, no, it, if you, I don't have the exact sentences, but I was watching it and I was like, oh my gosh. I was like, she wasn't even there. I was like, that's.
1: So yeah, he was into a musician named Tom Hall.
6: No, it wasn't a musician. It had to do with her. And not to mention she's right-handed. Now I understand, but
1: I don't mean to offend you. You're one of these wackos who, for whatever reason, thinks that this lady didn't do it. That's insane.
6: I went through a murder trial.
2: She's an expert, Drew.
1: You went through a murder trial. Doesn't mean you know jack crap about this case, my dear.
21: You're right. But I know what was said, and I know watching the husband not be able to respond, and it looked really bad on the prosecution.
1: How about her search history where she's like, am I a sociopath? And looked up ways that she could harm her children.
2: How about her stating to her family members that she had thoughts of harming her children? How do you overlook all of that specific evidence and go for evidence that's kind of... what's the word I'm looking for?
1: Circumstantial,
2: or has a very loose connective tissue to it.
21: I don't know. I think it's a pretty big smoking gun, if you ask me.
1: Where's the smoking gun?
2: I'll tell you what a smoking gun is. The smoking gun is in her saying, I want to harm my kids. There's your smoking gun.
21: Maybe I'm smoking the gun. I don't know.
1: Yeah, I think you are smoking the gun. I love you,
21: probably,
1: though. Thank you very much for the call.
2: Yeah, you're a sweetheart.
1: Maybe I'm smoking the gun. Hello there. Who are you?
7: Hey, Drew and Mo, this is Dan again.
1: What's up, Dan again?
7: Hey, I just wanted to come on here and actually apologize to you. I had that case completely mixed up with a very similar case that just happened here in Florida.
1: Okay. Huh? 800-771-1025.
2: He was going for, stupid joke.
1: Oh. Good one. All right, let's come back then. And two things. Number one, an awesome law enforcement crackdown right now. Probably the best one I've heard, but bad news for those of us who shop at Publix. Next.
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Thank you for being here. My name is John Senning. This is called Senning Show. No the, which shockingly somehow has worked. 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

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We're streaming live video. Lackluster VCR quality video, but it is streaming all damn day. Don't you worry, Don Jeremy. Diz is here. I am not all by myself. Let me play the damn song. Let me play the damn song for our guy here.

0: girls love me.
1: This is exciting. I have to say, right from the start, I need this man to know we are late to the party. I have learned by doing just a smidge of research, this man has been killing the game for quite some time. It's probably like 2 months ago, we found a track, Florida Cracker, that really resonated with us. And then this outlaw country track drops, which I'm calling the summer anthem. And we have really fallen in love with this man joining us live in the studio, Bez Believe. What's going on, dude?
2: What's up, man? How you doing? I'm happy to be here, bro. I appreciate you guys reaching out.
1: Thank you. Thank you for making time for us. Diz, thank you. You did the legwork on getting with Bez. So thank you very much, man. Are you St. Pete guy? Sometimes I see your videos. It looks like you're in and around St. Pete.
2: Yeah, I'm out in this area now. St. Pete, Clearwater, all around here now.
1: Yep. Oh, hell yeah. That's very, very cool. Yeah. I was, Diz and I were talking yesterday. There's a couple different ways you can approach it when you have somebody new in. We want to learn everything there is to know about Bez Believe today. I know we've got OGs that have probably been listening to your music for a while, but I know a lot of people are just getting turned on to you. First of all, this new song, Outlaw Country, is just a certified banger, dude.
2: I appreciate it, man.
1: Said it the other day. I think this could be on country radio. This just feels
2: good, man.
1: This feels like a bop. It does sound like the production's like a little like beefed up. Did you work with a different team on this new album?
2: Yeah, man. My team is really, really, really tight knit now. It's like I've been working with the same engineer for a couple years now, and we do everything in my crib, but I got like everything that you need, you know, the same as the official studios, and we really built that quality and created like our own sound. Like that's what I was really aiming for this time around, is like, man, what's gonna be my sound, not just me as a vocalist, not just lyrically. Like when they put it on, they're gonna look on YouTube for a Bez Believe type beat, you know, like people are gonna emulate the whole, how the mix downs are, everything about it.
1: And that's what it is. It's got there's moments of it where it feels like a big country anthem, obviously, but with you spitting on it, I absolutely absolutely love it. So take us back. Where does the Bez Believe story begin? I think I saw that you went to UCF. Were you like a young kid thinking you wanted to be a rapper when you grew up, or did that hit later?
2: Man, I've been wanting to rap since I was like 6 years old. It was like in my DNA before I even like knew what rap was. Like, I don't know. It was just always in me, you know? I had like a Walkman, would listen to like Coolio and Master P, buying like physical CDs.
3: Yeah.
2: Like at like 6, 8 years old. Like, I don't know how I got into it, but like I said, it was just like in my DNA, you know? Yeah.
1: That's perfect, man. Uh-huh. So was the first album that you actually released was like 2015, 2016, at least from a streaming perspective, or when was the first music you put out?
2: Way before that. But that was probably the first one that was like professional on, you know, all streaming sites and stuff like that. Because before that, it was like passing out mixtapes and CDs, even cassettes. Like when I was like real young like that, we were recording off a tape recorder, you know?
3: Oh. You pulling up at the gas station, selling out the trunk of your car and stuff? Like where was
2: that? Yeah. Really going corner to store, gas station, smoke shops, putting them in there, pulling up at events, handing out CDs.
3: Guerrilla marketing.
2: It was like straight guerrilla marketing for real. It's like, so this whole, how the internet is, it's a real blessing, I think, as far as being able to get out there with so much ease. I think it's watered down a lot of the content in the quality of stuff, but at the same time, it's like, man, it's way better than standing in front of corner stores passing out CDs.
1: who's the crew here? Is this family? Is this friends? Who's in your crew?
2: Yeah, we got Kev. He's been helping manage me.
1: All right.
2: And then we got Mary Jane right there.
3: Mary Jane.
1: Is that your? Is that your? Is that

0: God damn.
1: No, damn. God, you want to dump John. That? I don't know this lady. This
2: might be the future one.
1: Oh, you know, okay. fair enough.
2: Well, not a baby mama, though. You know, she's going to be in there for a lifetime, you know?
1: Dude, that's awesome. Yeah, yeah, yeah. Is this your brother? Like your actual brother?
2: No.
1: Do you still work with him? That was another thing I saw about you, that you were working with your brother.
2: Not really. You know, it's still my brother for life. Oh. Like, you know, we're cool, but like he doesn't like the music game. I don't think he's cut out for it. He knows he's not, because he's not a people person, and definitely the type of personalities that you deal with in the music industry, where like you just deal with so many cappers and people who are just not who they say they are and trying to finesse and do bad business. He's just like, man, I don't got the patience to deal with this, you know?
1: Well, it's interesting too, because you obviously, you and your brother are good, but when you see that, there's so many artists and people these days where it's like their family be the one that takes advantage of them, whether it's a mom or a dad or a brother, 100%. Whoever it is. So when you said he wasn't around anymore, I was like, oh no, what the hell happened? What went wrong?
2: Nah, nothing bad happened. He just not for him. And I mean, you know, I understand, like he just doesn't got the passion for it, you know?
1: Diz, I can only hope this product still exists. I don't really know, but I was reading a little bit. Is Legal Lean still a thing?
2: Yeah, that's still a thing. It's more his thing. That's the thing. My music really took off, and, you know, I had to focus on that, really, you know, and he's still doing it, you know?
1: Legal Lean, yeah. We might have to get a bottle of that for a Friday.
2: Yeah. Now you want to do it probably after you're done. You're going to fall asleep before you
1: even... That would not be a productive radio show at that point. Oh,
2: they're going to hear you snoring the whole time.
1: Dude, I saw, talking about, you know, slinging CDs out of the trunk and all that, I saw, and I think you've got to be like creative like this in the modern day. I think it was a limited amount of the new album that you had in like the zip bags, like the weed bags. Are those, can people get those? Are those?
2: Yeah. They're on my website, bezbelieve.com. And I can't believe I forgot to bring one coming here, because I did totally want it, but I got you guys stickers.
1: Oh, hell yeah.
3: Nice.
2: Yeah. But I was intending to bring the
1: next time.
2: Album.
1: Hopefully there'll be a next time.
2: Yeah.
1: We can make it happen.
2: Yeah, for sure.
1: Dude, going through your catalog, it's crazy the amount of people that you have worked with and that you've had on tracks. Do you have a feature or somebody that you worked with that sticks out more than the others?
2: I think Shaquille O'Neal's the coolest one. He's just the best human being out of all of them. Like he's authentic. The guy that you see on the camera is the same guy. He's not trying to bamboozle or finesse you or sun you. He just treats you like an equal human being. He wants to see you win. He's got no ulterior motives besides just having fun and doing a kid a favor.
1: How did that come together? I would imagine like getting in touch with Shaq's people, not the easiest thing ever. Like you just send an email or?
2: Nah, man, he hit us up. He heard one of my songs.
1: Oh, damn.
2: Yeah, he heard one of my songs. He's like, bro, you're fire. Like, how can I put a verse on a remix of this? And, you know, we took it from there and really, really built the relationship. Like, I've been in touch with him for years.
1: Really?
2: I always pick up my calls. I always respond when I hit him up. I just don't try to hit him up for BS. But, you know, like, if when I do, he's always there, man.
1: That's legit to have Shaq on standby. Yeah. It's so funny. We were doing I have an endorsement with this Wild Fork company. It's a meat market, and the Shaq chicken place is right next to it. And the day we were there, he happened to stop by, and there's all these people standing out on the road, and he just he's in a big sprinter. He opens the door and he's just like, you know, shout out to everybody. Seems like just a chill, normal guy for the most part.
2: He is. He's like, man, consider the level of stardom that he reached, how humble he is, just like, He's just a good dude, bro. I can't say nothing bad about him. He's done nothing but good things for me, man. You know, I'll vouch for him forever.
3: Now, you said Coolio and Master P were who you were listening to when you were young. When you started finding the sound you actually liked, who were the artists you gravitated to? Like, who was teen you listening to?
2: As a teen, I would listen to, like, a lot of Rapsody in the Basement freestyles. I was all about bars and lyrics, for sure. So it was like, even being in the South, like, I still liked a lot of the up north rappers back then because they were bringing the bars. It's like, out here, I'm not trying to diss anybody, but everyone, you know, Plies and who they was listening to, Lil Boosie. And
3: she was just like Cassidy and stuff. And
2: a lot of Cassidy radio freestyles. Ludacris was probably like my favorite Southern artist. I know people say I got a lot of influence.
1: We said you sound there's a little bit bleeding through there. And yeah. You talk about the Northern, the Northern influence. And again, I'm wide open book that we're still digging into your catalog.
2: Yeah.
1: The Choppers track with Twista.

0: crazy bone. That's right. That's what you're pulling from with those northern, you know, guys that can spit like that.
1: Because they were really spitting, you know. It's like in the back then, it's like I wasn't as much into, hey, that's good, that's a vibey song that's going to hit in the club, you know. I was like 15, 16. I wasn't going to the club. And I kind of, when the kids at the parties was playing those songs, I'm just like, oh, these lyrics mean nothing. Yeah. So terrible. Yeah. Turn it off. Like, I was always a rebel against what they, because, you know, kids at that age, they're listening to dumb stuff. Crank that Soulja Boy. Yeah. Laffy Taffy. Yeah. I'm just like, how do you listen to this and dumb your brain down to this level?
2: It was the snap pop era, right?
1: I know,
2: and
1: yeah.
2: And you were all about the bars.
1: So, and I was all about the bars, yeah, where okay. I would be like, man, I just can't do it.
0: Do you, seeing how you obviously have a huge following, I mean, you're at like 300,000 listens a month on Spotify alone, but you have such an insane catalog. Do you look back at a lot of that stuff and love it just the same? It seems like some artists, it's like they only really care about what they just cut or what they're just working on. Or because, you know, people are still discovering you, is it like, go back to the beginning and listen to it all?
1: I really like the new stuff. I'm that same way. Yeah. It's like once it's out, it's like
0: it's gone.
1: It's kind of gone. Yeah. There's a lot of records that do stick, and then there's some records I'm like, man, I don't know what I was thinking when I was doing that. You know what I'm saying?
0: That's interesting. Now, I'm not totally looking to stir up drama, but I am a little bit, and I'm going to say this first, and you tell me to F off if I need to, whatever your experience is. I'm a Jelly Roll hater. I am a Jelly Roll hater as a former Jelly Roll lover. Like, wow, I was deep on Jelly when he was rapping. The Waylon and Willie albums are my jam. I love all of that. And even when he got the album, the first album, I saw him live, I was down. But I fully have turned on the man because I think he's a sellout, and he turned his back on the type of music that made him who he is. Am I off base? Any comments? You've got a track with Jelly. You've got that OJ track with Jelly.
1: So I think musically, it's like you got to do what you feel like. If he's loving the music that he's making now and he genuinely likes it better, because I'm in that like same boat where it's like sometimes rapping just doesn't do it for me as like as a human being anymore. It's like I want, like I had records like Outlaw Country where I'm singing more. It's like once I tapped into the singing, it's like it's a different spiritual, emotional experience of releasing those feelings, because rap is still kind of in the similar cadence of talking voice. Like when you could just scream it out there, it's like a different feeling in the booth, you know. So musically, I he's making good music. Like, I personally like it. I think where sometimes I feel like people are too much of a sellout, like, because I think Post Malone makes great music too, but like, he switched his whole swag. Now he dresses like a complete
0: redneck. That's the thing. Overnight, it's Wranglers and flannels every day.
1: Yeah, exactly. And completely cut off his old identity. I think sometimes that's more selling out. Jelly, he kind of maintained the old Jelly is in there, I feel like. You know, I know people who've known him longer than me. Some will say he sold out because he don't talk to them no more, you know. I've seen his grind. I've seen where he came from. I met him years ago with Kevin, and he was legit talking about singing country 8-10 years probably.
0: It was funny when I started talking about Jelly, your crew started looking at each other, and I couldn't tell if they were like, this mother effer, or they were like, oh, get Jelly, yeah, we're over his ass. I couldn't tell which one it was.
1: Because he's worked with him too, so I know he's got his own experiences.
0: And I know the man is also seems to not be able to say no. He's on every damn commercial, every award show you've ever seen. So I actually attempted to do the same thing that I did with you with Shaggy Too Dope from ICP.
1: Yeah.
0: And he checked my ass immediately. It was just like, you're wrong. Like, Jelly is the man. He's the same guy he always was.
1: Yeah.
0: And he's just doing it. So I'm open to that. Just musically, when I listen to him, I go, I don't know this guy anymore.
1: No, I feel you, because there's so many people thinking I sold out because, like, I'm not still making the same songs I was years ago. And they really like that style, especially, like, when I popped off with doing a lot of diss records in political stuff, and now it's like I don't feel it as an artist. So there's people like, oh, you puss it out now, you know?
0: Yeah. It's funny you mention that, because I was debating whether or not to bring it up, and I think it's like the most commendable thing ever. I think in this modern day, when you can nobody wants to give an inch. Nobody, everybody wants to, you know, dig their heels in and I'm right. And literally nothing anybody can ever say will change my mind. I've seen some of your posts recently, you know, being, you know, outspoken about the president, about the situation, having been a supporter and even done music that was supportive in the past. I think that is the best damn thing on earth, dude.
1: Like, I appreciate
0: when,
1: it, man.
0: And I know that the comments won't always show that, but I believe that, like, when you are being authentic and saying what you actually feel and what you believe, like, you're never wrong. So keep that up, man. And I wasn't necessarily, I've listened to some of that stuff, and I know you did stuff with 4G Auto Blow, who's who's a, you know, big in the MAGA rap scene and all of that. Mm-hmm. And to be able to come out the other side and go, you know, that's not my thing anymore, I think it's pretty awesome.
1: I appreciate it, man. I mean, Trump turned on his base. I think 90% of his base will say that. You know, he's just doing stuff for the billionaire donors and the people who manipulate the stocks and the warmongers. That he forgot about his whole blue collar middle class base. He's not doing nothing that he said he was going to do. You know,
0: yeah, nobody's excited anymore. Even the people that are out there that still kind of think ride with him are thinking, okay, let's just get through this. Like, nobody is excited as they were two years ago or anything like that.
1: Because it just shows you both sides are full of garbage.
0: It is.
1: Because it's not like the left was going to do better. I mean, we dealt with the one thing I will say, Trump, is the internet censorship is no longer like it was. Remember, like, you couldn't even say, hey, I don't want to get a vaccine. Wow, your whole account shut down. You're banned. Now you got police at your door, like, just for saying, like, saying anything where now I think it's almost too uncensored, where people are taking advantage and just going full racist now. And
0: well, now you got the flock camera, so they can just find out what you're saying online and follow your ass after you post something.
2: Mm-hmm. Now, Red and Meth, classic. And then we have someone like Wayne and Jewels, that I Can't Feel My Face, Watch the Throne, Nas and Jay-Z. If you had an artist that you go, we're going to put out a classic album, if I could just get in there with the studio with them, who would that artist be for you?
1: I know who the fans want. They would love more stuff with Kevin Gates for sure.
2: Do you get annoyed by that?
1: Yes and no.
2: He's
1: such a good artist musically. Like, he's an amazing musician, but like as a person, he's not in his team. They're not like Shaquille O'Neal to work with.
0: not easy.
1: Not easy to work with like that.
2: But does it like get on your nerves that people compare you to him the same way like Action would get compared to Ghostface and stuff?
1: Yeah, you don't want to be that. That's a lot why I went so far into the political lane and the disses because like I didn't want those comparisons. So I'm like, I'm going to do something so opposite that people are not even going to think of it. But like the actual music that I make when I get the comparisons where I'm actually singing on the songs and doing more vibey stuff. With the little country influence, like the streams and the timeless of how the music comes out, where it's like I make records that become kind of classics, where it's like I see the actual streams, and I'm like, man, I gotta do what I feel like, because that making like records like Outlaw Country, like I feel those like they feel good to me, like the disses, like they're me, but I'm just like, okay, what's a viral topic that the world is thinking about that I know is gonna hit and go viral, and that's how I did those. But they weren't like based on a feeling from my personal life and experiences.
0: So you get caught up in the game of the algorithm and what's gonna hit on this track in this moment, rather than making music for yourself and stuff like that.
1: Because you realize the sorry about that.
2: Yeah, you're doing good.
0: I gotta say, did you even say anything to him? Normally we would give you a small debrief, but you're killing it.
1: No, try not to cuss.
0: Yeah.
1: Records that go viral, it's more just about the shock value or the topic or what's trending, and but they don't stream as well, you know. And then the ones that stream, sometimes I'll do terrible views on social media, like I feel like no one saw it, but then you'll see on Spotify, iTunes cranking up, you know. So you gotta I think making music that's just really true to you, that feels good at this point in my life, like that's what I want to do. I don't want to chase the algorithm. I'm gonna keep being me until the algorithm chases me, you know. And whether that's
0: the way,
1: taking a year or two, just straight hitting them with this is me. I don't care if it's trending. I don't care if it's what you guys want to hear. I'm going to do it because it feels good to me. And then if I just stay consistent at it, it's going to reach the people that love it for what it is, you know?
0: I think that's the ultimate freedom. We talk about stuff like that even with this show. I think any art or entertainment, when you get to the spot where you go, what I want to do and how I want to do it is the sweet spot. Like, that's the best freedom of all, when you have full confidence in your own gut feelings all the time.
1: Yeah.
0: We have something that we wanted to try here today, Diz. Are we gonna do the damn thing?
2: Yeah.
0: You up for it?
2: Yeah.
0: So Diz has crafted a little bit of a game that does stem around the other banger, Florida Cracker. That was the first song that we heard of yours. So Diz, I believe, has some famous Florida Crackers.
1: And he will give us
0: some hints, and then it will be a little bit of a play. I don't know who's on this list and who's not. A little bit of a playful competition here to see who can guess the Florida Cracker first. Are you in?
1: Yeah, let's do it.
0: All right, hold on. I want to make sure that this sounder works, because every time we get it, I'm going to hit this button. Let's make sure that it works. All right, hell yeah. I think we're ready. Diz, kick us off.
2: All right, I'm gonna give you these four clues, figure out who the Florida Cracker is.
0: All right.
2: Played the guitar, legendary artist, front man, dead at 66.
0: I got it. I'm in. Can I buzz in? Can I say it?
1: Man,
0: Tom Petty. What were you listening to? Like, well, what was the scene like in your young childhood? I'm not sure, like, your family situation, but did you have relatives that were playing like the classics for you when you were real little?
1: Man, I just was an unsupervised kid. My mom working jobs. We're just running around the neighborhood, causing mischief for the most part, you know.
0: So anything that was there, that would catch you, you pretty much found yourself. All right, Desert. Well, I think we're ready for another one.
2: I think you're gonna get this one.
0: I can't beat it. I can't beat Bez at the Florida Cracker game. I can't do it,
1: man. He might.
2: Hair is iconic. Television host, served in the military, and he's known as an instructor.
0: Oh, jeez.
2: I'll give you a little hint if you guys don't figure that
0: out.
2: Because there's one key term I want to put in there, but it would gave it away.
0: All right, hold on. Can you start from the beginning?
2: Hair is iconic.
0: Hair is iconic.
1: That's what I'm trying
2: Television
1: to
2: do. Host.
0: That's important. Oh.
2: Yes.
0: Is this dude from Florida?
2: Apparently.
0: I did not know
2: so
0: this.
2: So Tom Petty was from Gainesville.
0: Okay.
2: That's where he's from.
0: I do not. Yeah. I know who this is.
2: Yeah. You know who this is. I'll give you one last clue. Served military, instructor, artist. Artist, not like singing artist. Artist.
0: Oh, is this right?
2: Yeah.
0: Does he share a similar hair tone with Bez Believe himself?
2: Yeah.
0: Is he a ginger brother?
2: Ginger.
0: I know. I'm going to guess it.
1: Man.
0: Can I go? I don't want to steal it from you, but I know.
1: It's not Carrot Top?
2: No. Oh, he's a Florida Cracker, I think, isn't he?
0: Yeah, Carrot Top is a Florida Cracker as well. Is it? I didn't even know this guy was from Florida. That's why I don't even want to say his name.
2: Say it.
0: Is it Conan O'Brien?
2: Oh, when you said iconic hair. This guy might be a brunette. My bad. Bob Ross.
0: Bob Ross. Is a Daytona Beach. Florida Quacker. I'm not Florida Quacker. Mary Jane got it.
1: I'm gonna take that with me forever. Yeah. Knowing that Bob Ross.
0: I'm definitely taking it. The Pretty Little Birds and all of that.
2: A
0: true Florida Cracker.
1: Yeah. We definitely repping him as a Florida icon. Now that I know,
0: you need to throw him in a bar. I already know. Yeah.
2: What kind of sports guy are you?
1: Man, lately I've been into like the water sports, like paddleboarding and surfing and stuff like that. I meant to mention that
0: right off the get, because there is a lyric in Outlaw Country.
1: Yeah.
0: Take a micro dose and I go paddleboarding.
1: that
0: might be the best Florida-based line ever written on paper. So
1: I agree, bro.
0: Is that real life? You will take a micro dose and then go paddleboarding.
1: Oh, yeah. That's peace right there.
2: Oh, we're going to be hanging out with this guy so much now.
0: That's nice. That's real nice.
2: So this one's a baseball player, so I don't know how good you guys will do.
0: Oh, God.
2: Yeah, I don't know if you guys will do good this one. So it's a former Atlanta Brave.
0: Okay.
2: 8-time All-Star third baseman. He was a champion with the Braves, and he has a well-known nickname.
0: I have a guess, but I'm not good at baseball.
1: The third base.
0: Chipper Jones.
1: That's what I was thinking. I didn't know he's from Florida, but I was like, that would be too easy if it was Chipper Jones, because he's like the only Braves player. Yeah,
0: that was my thought.
1: It was iconic that everybody knows. Yeah. I was like, I know he's going to throw me a harder one. Yeah. So what part of Florida is he from?
2: Dalen.
1: Where's
0: DeLand.
1: Oh, DeLand. Wow. Yeah.
0: Who would have known?
1: You're putting me on so much game. For real, man.
0: Dude, I think you could have a whole track about all these.
1: Yeah, I know. That's Florida. That might be a great track. Yeah.
2: I got two more for you. This next one, I feel like you might not know this guy's name, but you'll know what he's from. Actor, played in some decent movies, long-running TV show, and in that TV show, he used a crossbow a lot.
0: A crossbow?
1: Why do I not know any of these?
0: These are hard, I will say, Diz.
2: Long-running TV shows, The Walking Dead.
0: Oh.
2: The TV show.
0: I
1: really know that show, though. Yeah, shoot.
0: Wait, who? I remember...
2: He had the crossbow.
0: Who had the damn?
2: Do you kind of know?
0: Phone a friend. Phone a friend from Mary Jane. is it the guy that played what? Dale? Was it Dale?
1: Dale.
0: Oh, I know. What is that prick's name?
2: Yeah, Norman Reedus.
0: Norman Reedus.
1: Oh boy, dude, I would never know that.
0: Dude, and there's a rhyme right there too. Nobody can beat us.
2: Yeah.
0: Step up in this bitch like my man Norman Reedus. You got one more?
2: Last one. All right. Quarterback. Recent Super Bowl champion. I'm not going to say when. First round, first draft pick, first overall pick. Won with a team from Cali.
0: Oh, man. I know it. And it's shocking. People don't know this.
2: Yes, I didn't know this.
0: And I do know this. Man. Matthew Stafford.
2: Oh,
1: I wouldn't have known. I was thinking of somebody else. So luckily,
0: From Tampa.
2: Tampa Bay.
1: Wow.
2: Yeah. Blew me away when I saw
1: that. Legends out here, man.
2: Yeah.
0: Who would have thought, man? That's something else.
2: Yeah. Yeah.
0: That's a damn fine game you put together. Harder than I thought it was going to be. but that was damn good. So what is next, dude? And by the way, if you're just joining us, we've got Bez Believe. He is a Florida-based rapper who is killing the game. He's been doing it for a long time. He's got a new album out that everything I've heard from it is absolutely awesome. Go check it out. Country Trapper 3. You can stream it wherever you want. And you said you can buy that pack on your website.
1: Yeah.
0: What's the website?
1: BezBelieve.com.
0: So is it just all about the new album right now? You strike me as a guy that's always about what's next. Like, I'm just looking at the way you put out music. Yeah. Like, by the time an album's over, it's like you're thinking about the next one.
1: Yeah, we already got the next one almost fully recorded.
0: Really?
1: Yeah. I'm just seeing the, you got to do the promo. I wanted to just drop right away, but I'm like, Outlaw Country just keeps growing and growing, and then you see, hey, some songs don't get as good a reaction, and it's like pushing a hit single. You got to be like, so you got to ride the wave of this song and keep creating reels and more videos and content build around that song. So I think like writing that song and really focusing on the promo and keep getting it out there, keep having, you know, great radio shows like you guys play it, support it, is amazing. So That's really where I'm focused. I mean, I'm always recording new stuff, but I think like publicly what I'm going to be releasing is still let this album marinate, you know, because like it's kind of going back to the outside of just being an influencer and music doesn't count. It is when you got like a hit single that's really moving. You got to like move it. You got to run it like the old school days where it's like, this is the big one. You got to put everything behind it, you know.
0: What about shows? You performing anytime soon?
1: I took a little break off doing shows, really just to focus on my kids and my home life. And now it's like that's at a beautiful place, running itself. Everything is great, where I'm definitely going to start doing more shows. And I'm trying to be, Mr. Florida, man, Florida cracker, like, because I've toured everywhere. I've toured at the whole United States. Florida's by far the best place to go. Like,
0: dude, we need to do something with Best Believe. Yeah, we need to do an event where maybe at least you get up and do a couple tunes.
1: I'm with it because like anything that I could do in Florida, like I'm with it. Like these other states, unless it's like driving distance, they gotta pay me a lot. I ain't going there. Why? Why I'm gonna leave this beautiful beach paradise? I'm trying to micro and paddleboard the next day. Yeah. Not chilling the cold. You know,
0: it's funny because we have a friend Danielle who, when we started playing your music, she hit us up and she goes, "I'm pretty sure I saw this guy open up for Bubba Sparks not that long ago."
1: Probably a few years ago.
0: You were with Bubba Sparks.
1: It depends out here. If it was at OCC,
0: it was.
1: That might have been a year or maybe. Bit over a year ago, yeah.
0: Oh, damn, that recent.
1: Yeah.
0: We gotta get something. Yeah. People need to be able to see Outlaw Country live.
1: I love OCC, man. I want to talk to them about doing doing another event there, maybe a solo bass.
0: We got a great relationship with them too. So anything we can do to help or get behind it, we would love to.
1: That's probably been one of my favorite venues for sure.
0: It's so nice, dude. Huge, open air, and they're doing fights and wrestling and concerts and everything in that space. That's a perfect space. Well, everybody, follow the man, Bez Believe. Stream the new album, Country Trapper 3, Saltwater. This is the jam we've been bumping for weeks. It's just it's got just a summer feel. Yeah. It takes me back to like early 2000s. Something about it is nostalgic. I love the song. You're the man. Thank you for spending time with us today.
1: Man,
0: nothing but the best. Hopefully we can make this a regular thing. And seriously.
1: Most definitely. Yeah, we'll keep building. I'm with it.
0: Hell yeah. Do not go anywhere. When we come back, it's time for That Thing. A real quality story from a cruise line that involves drunken parents beating up a stranger's children and much more. We'll do that next on Setting Show. Keep it locked to the bone. Bez Believe. This is Outlaw Country.

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9: Most laps here tonight in Richmond are putting on quite the show and consolidating their position in the Chase Point standings. Joey Logano said, I want to get over the adversity that we've had here at Richmond and add another win. Well, he sure does. Joey Logano is now a three-time winner at Richmond Raceway.
10: We're on it now, boys.
9: Says the three-time Cup Series.

0: Welcome back to Senning Show. I'm John Senning. He is Dizzy. Thank you for being here. I was realizing that our like guest lineup this week is very
1: over the board, across the board.
0: Well,
1: right?
0: Kind of, but also not in a way.
1: Well, we got a rapper.
0: I just feel like the there's a general theme between Bez Believe, NASCAR driver Noah Gragson, and OMG It's Wix. Like very Florida, very Southern in a way. They're like, I think there is a theme between them. Like we're
1: the Noah guys from Florida?
0: No, but I'm just saying like NASCAR, Southern, like there's a theme.
1: Alright. I will say though, I'm on the other side of it. When you first presented it, I go, oh, well, I watch your free info. I like a good accent. Hearing that replay, it made me
0: hate
1: it.
0: Okay, thank you. I was literally wanted to talk about that. I'm so glad that you said it without me having to say anything.
1: Yeah.
0: And we are going to be, with the corporate folks from NASCAR in a couple days. Yeah. So I don't want to totally burn that bridge. But, like, it can be, like, there are people who make it sound like if you talk bad or you don't want to hear that guy, that, like, you have some, like, hatred in your heart or your, what would you call it? Would that be...
1: Prejudice?
0: It's not racist, but it's like what is xenophobic? That is that like you don't like somebody based on where they're from?
1: I don't know. I know what a xenomorph is.
0: But you're definitely a deep-seated fear, hatred, dislike of people from other countries. So like I understand how it could be perceived that way. What I don't get is NASCAR is actively in the midst of like trying to reconnect with the old school fans and like they're very much going back into the Southern kind of heritage of NASCAR. There's actually a documentary that's being brought out right now. I think two episodes are out. It's called Americana. It was done by Peyton Manning's production company. And I watched the first half of the first episode. It's all about like they try to draw these parallels between like the history of the United States of America and the history of NASCAR. And I don't know but like NASCAR was really started by bootleggers who were needing to run booze all over the state of Florida.
1: Oh, that's
0: and
1: cool.
0: And these guys
1: like
0: had
1: the Dukes of Hazzard.
0: Pretty much they had to have fast cars. And at some point, these guys that were running liquor professionally during the Prohibition, they would all be like, well, I bet you my car is faster than yours. No, mine's faster than yours, which led to them racing on the beaches in Daytona, which is the birthplace of NASCAR. And amongst all of that and recapturing, what makes NASCAR special, to simultaneously have a guy with that accent who is very good at his job in a lot of ways be the voice of NASCAR all the way up to the championship, I do not like it. And I feel like it can be okay to not like it and say you don't like it without being, hate-filled or some variation of it.
1: Now, I feel like I'm getting more indoctrinated into NASCAR because, like I said, I was on the other side. Now I'm like, I get it, brother.
0: Yeah.
1: Keep it pure.
0: I watch this little podcast. It's from this dude who's just there's not even that many views on it. It just popped up on my YouTube one day, and he kicked it off this past week by saying people hate, what's the guy's name? Joe Diffie. It's not Joe Diffie. It's something Diffie.
1: NASCAR.
0: Diffie, NASCAR.
1: Australian.
0: Is it Joe Diffie? Lee Diffie.
1: Okay.
0: Joe Diffie's a country artist. Lee Diffie, but just the backlash on social media when he started doing races again was pretty damn strong. And you know, like, can you just want a Southern voice with your Southern sports? I don't know. Maybe I am wrong when I say that out loud.
1: No, I feel like if true baseball fans all of a sudden had like a Nigerian commentator, they go, what the hell is this?
0: Well, that's the thing. It's like, so this, I don't know if I said it, this documentary series that they just put out, it's called Americana. And it's all about the connection of America to NASCAR and all that. So simultaneously, you've got a guy who's just got this crazy, at the very least, not American sounding voice. Yeah. I just think it kind of pushes against what the sport is going for.
1: Yeah, and keep it American, bro.
0: It's okay to see when you say it like that. That makes it sound.
1: Oh, I thought we were on the same side.
0: No, that makes it sound worse. Joey Logano won on Saturday night, and this man, dude, I forget exactly what it was. I think he came from 20th to 9th in points. In points in just 6 races. So this is a guy that looked like he wasn't even going to make the chase, and now he's right smack dab in the middle of it with an opportunity to win another championship. That being said, my boy, Denny Hamlin, just chipping away, slow and steady, finishing in 4th place, still first in the points, and it's going to be hard unless he has a complete meltdown for him to not win the championship. And that's still what I'm going for at this point.
1: Maybe a stupid question. Do you think at certain points in the races, Denny's like, I could fight to get first, but let me work on some stuff since I'm so high up in points. Let me work on these maneuvers and do this, or
0: maybe a little bit. I don't know that it's exactly that, but I think there's something to that. Like, I think different races, they run differently where it's like, we have to win this. We're going to win this. We want to make sure we get this many points. I do think based on the track and the car and everything that's going into it, like, they are looking at a top five or a top 10 rather than winning the race.
1: But I mean more so when the race happens and you've fallen behind. You go, well, I could try to fight to get in first, but that's going to be a very uphill battle. That's probably not going
0: to
1: happen.
0: It's hard to say. Okay, I really honestly just don't know the answer to it.
1: I'll save it for Wednesday.
0: Yes, you will. Noah Gragson, NASCAR driver. I want to say,
1: he's like, I've never won. Never. I don't know what
0: he's
1: do.
0: And he's not. I'll just say it. And he's very like self deprecating. Like, he'll joke about the fact he absolutely killed it in the Truck Series. It was expected he was going to come to the Cup Series and you know, be a beast. And he just has not. It's just not gone well. Like, and he jokes about that and he talks about it. But I do believe that I think that Saturday night was his highest finish this season. I could be wrong. I'm going to have to double check that. But he finished in the top 20, which is usually a little bit further back than that. So
1: can't wait till he comes and does a show and he finishes top 10. Or
0: yeah,
1: top
0: exactly.
1: Five.
0: Yeah, get the setting show rub and it starts winning races and start popping on every single week. So one other thing I wanted to touch on that was pretty damn cool. Kyle Larson. He's the dude who got himself in some trouble a few years back. People that don't know NASCAR might know that he dropped an N-bomb on a streaming a game. He was playing games. Dude, he did something wild on Saturday night. So he goes and just races these small little races in God knows where on any given night of the week. He races like the Outlaws on dirt tracks and stuff.
1: Oh,
0: so he had been racing all week.
1: Do that?
0: Yeah, he raced all week and qualified for this race that happened Saturday night in Iowa. So they're in Richmond, Virginia. He didn't think he was going to be able to go race the race in Iowa. Well, the race in Iowa got delayed because of weather. He finished the race. He came in fourth in Richmond in the NASCAR race. And because that other race was delayed, got on a helicopter, flew to Iowa, made it in time, and then won the damn race. Won the race on Saturday night, which is
1: pretty
0: wild.
1: Wouldn't you feel like he should win that
0: race?
1: You
0: would think. You would like to think that would be... There's a big gap between a skilled driver like that. But just my first thought is it's really cool. My second thought is, God, your family must hate you. Like, this guy's got kids and a wife, and it's like, nah, I'm going to be gone every night forever just racing on small dirt tracks around the country. You're like, I just finished my NASCAR race, but let's hop on a helicopter and go to Iowa so I can race in another one tonight.
1: Well, how old is he?
0: He's young.
1: He's
0: pretty.
1: Well, maybe he's trying to get it all in now so then he could kind of chill.
0: 34.
1: Yeah. All right, yeah. They raced in their mid-40s.
0: 34. Sometimes I look at people's ages and then I see the year they're born and it like doesn't compute for me. 34 years old, born in 1992.
1: I know.
0: That doesn't feel good.
1: Especially you're 40 now.
0: Yeah, it is 40, which I got to say.
1: Doesn't feel like it?
0: No. I think my birthday was so weird this year based on what was going on and where we were, and I was just sad. I don't know any other way to say it. I was just bummed out of my birthday. But I don't really think it had anything. Like, if that hadn't happened or life had gone differently, I think that on my 40th birthday, I don't think I would have had any really like sad thoughts. Like, I don't really think that I mind that I turned 40, and I do not feel like it. So
1: we still have to do a celebration.
0: I think it's such a wasted idea that you came up with that was so perfect for a Mike Allstott themed 40th birthday where everybody has to come in an A-Train jersey. That was a money idea, and the clock is ticking for us to be able to pull that off in relation to my birthday. We're about to be 20 days out. So I think that's when you can stop celebrating your birthdays.
1: Yes, but under the circumstances, I think we could tie it in with MBT Legends and go do something after, because it's going to end at a pretty good time.
0: We'll be out.
1: Yeah.
0: You're onto something.
1: Yeah.
0: You're onto
1: and something. I know Dylan's going to try to kick it with us. He's already talked to me about that.
0: Yes. If you, thank you for bringing up Dylan Catrone. Because if you do not know, we're doing something very cool at Next Big Thing, September 4th down at the Sound, Sending Seawall Sessions. Dylan Catrone, who is blowing up right now, he's going to do a private, intimate, acoustic session for just people that win through our show. So you can also win at theboneonline.com. I think they're going to draw one or two winners from there. You'll see it on the rotator and you can register there. But what you really got to do is be listening, because Dylan, from what I understand, has been trying to get a hold of me. People know I don't answer my phone. Mm-hmm. So when you hear a voicemail from Dylan Catrone to me during sending show, all you got to do is call. Seventh one through is going to win tickets to that Sending Seawall session. It's going to be probably about 20, 30 people, maybe a little bit more, but it's going to be very, very very cool, right on the water there behind the sound. When you win, not only do you get your way in to the sessions, but you also are going to get tickets to Next Big Thing as a whole. So make sure you're keeping an ear out for those voicemails from Dylan Cotrone. Thank you to Dylan and Jenna and Dan and everybody for letting us be able to do something so cool with our homie Dylan. It's going to be a fun, fun time.
1: Yeah, I'm looking forward to it. I'm so excited. Honestly, never been to an MBT.
0: Oh, really?
1: Never worked it. Never been to it. I think at one point they're going to see if I could pick up some artists, and I think I just had my other job working, so I've never got to be involved.
0: Oh, dude. Back in the day, the Next Big Things were like the in promo, they were the funnest thing. I mean, they were crazy, insane, long days, but always got to do so much cool stuff, and it was pretty much like everybody who worked here was working. So yeah. It was very... you know, it was like a big family, big family gathering. And I drove some bands around.
1: Didn't you, and you said this on air, weren't you asked to get some stuff for the band?
0: Oh, yes. Yeah. That was, who was that? That was AWOL Nation.
1: Okay.
0: AWOL Nation, I did procure some things for them back in the day. And then I did drive around Dirty Heads once, I believe. That might have been a backyard barbecue, but they were always, always a fun time.
1: Yeah.
0: And shout out to our guy, Dylan Cotrone. Dude, Dylan's kind of getting jacked, too. He's been, like, shirtless. He looks like he's got abs popping through.
1: Yeah, I think we noticed that when he was first starting off, like, doing the writing with those guys. He was just in the gym.
0: If you don't know his story, if you never heard us talk about him, he was bussing tables in Bradenton, Palmetto area. And he put up a cover, him doing a Zach Bryan song, went insanely viral. So much so that record labels were beating down his door in just days. And ever since then, he's been putting out bangers. He's, I think he's writing music with Jacob Noel, Sublime. He's going on the Sublime cruise. He's out there touring with the Elevators. And he's playing Next Big Thing. All right. So there are people out there that believe, and I don't know what it is. I don't know if it's like one of those CERN conspiracy theories where you go real deep, but there are just people that believe 2016 was like a cutoff point for civilization. And at some point after 2016, things just got very, very different. And this article I was reading had the things that were not acceptable just 10 years ago in 2016, and now they're everywhere and nobody asks any questions at all. Some of them I don't necessarily have experience with, but I know that people do, and a lot of it is technologically based, because it really does feel like with AI and other stuff that all happened like within the last 2 years. Location sharing, so normalized. When it comes to either relationships or your kids, which I kind of get your kids, but there is something too. And I think cell phones as a whole created this culture of like, if you someone's in your circle, like I think people believe they should be able to get a hold of you at any moment. Now, the next level of that is location sharing, where not only can people get a hold of you, they can know exactly where you are at any moment. When you were in past relationships, did you guys ever have like the, what I don't know what the hell is it called?
1: It's like a Life 365.
0: Yeah,
1: and
0: Life,
1: stuff
0: Life
1: like
0: 360
1: that. Yeah, yeah.
0: Or whatever the hell that is, that I know a lot of people in family units have, but also couples keep it on as well.
1: I've never been in one where that was like a prevalent thing. I know at one point when I went on the cruise, we agreed to like do it and we didn't really turn it off, but it wasn't like something we had to have. Like, I don't really care. Like, I trust to know wherever you're going. I don't need to know. You know, if you ever go out of town or something, maybe I'll be like, turn it on just so I know you're safe.
0: No, and that's the thing. When it comes to your kids, there are weirdos everywhere. You want to keep an eye on them. I get, and I kind of do. Like, we don't have it on our phones.
1: Yeah.
0: And kind of like what you said, maybe if Danielle was going somewhere different or I didn't really know, maybe turn
1: meeting
0: it on.
1: Meeting up with one of those buyers or something.
0: Yes,
1: yeah,
0: perfect example of a, like a Facebook marketplace thing. But I've never dabbled in it. I've never dabbled in it too much.
1: It just seems like it could get it. Like, I know people who have it with them, and I've been with them, and they're like watching.
0: Like tuned
1: constantly.
0: Into it all the time.
1: Yeah, like it's a live stream. Like, what are you doing?
0: Yeah, that's probably problematic.
1: Yeah.
0: I would think not good long term. This one, not technologically based, but I guess it is probably a newer thing. Constantly canceling plans. It used to be inconsiderate. Now they call it protecting your peace.
1: Yeah, yes. I've heard that a lot.
0: I'm just trying to think of like the psychological reason or like what in time has made people more comfortable doing that.
1: Well, you like to cancel plans. What's your
0: reason? No, I do. And I mean, I'm here's the thing. I will cancel them here and there, but I also will just not make them. Like, I think there are,
1: so you do it bad on both sides?
0: Well, no, I'm just saying, like, I have been known to cancel a plan here and there, but I'm much more likely to just not ever make the plan.
1: And, to begin with. I got
0: you. So to me, pick one. Either accept that you don't really like to do things, and then eventually you stop getting invited to places, like me on Saturday night with you and Drew's night out, or, you know, your options are you're not going to probably be invited, and if you are invited, you should probably... You should probably stick to it.
1: I'm pretty good at falling through on plans. I just feel like, I don't know if it was the way I was brought up, but usually if I commit to something, I'm going to go, unless there's some, you know, underlying thing that, like, oh, I got real sick, I'm not going to come out and then get everyone sick. Or, you know, with your situation when you didn't want to come out, I totally understood that the last time. I gave you, like, crap later jokingly, but I get it. You're going through something mentally. You're not going to be like, I'm not in the right headspace to go have fun.
0: Yeah. So I think it depends on the person. And there are people in this world. Like, I know there are people in this world. Like, we have a friend that's not really my friend exactly, but we have a friend between me and Danielle. I would say it's like a 97% rate that she cancels plans. Like if she's going to come over, if her and Danielle are going to go out to eat, like, there are just some people in this world where it's like, you almost know when you make plans with them that there's going to be a reason why they can't end up coming at the end of the day.
1: I don't think I have any of those in my life directly anymore. I just have people that you ask and you know it's going to be a no. Like Mo's, you ask him out, he's not going to go. He's going to be like, I got a baby.
0: Well, it's funny because he had a bit about that during the comedy show.
1: And then
0: you asked him something on Friday about going somewhere, and it was like, he didn't even think about what it was. He was like, I got a baby, man. Yeah. Like, it was...
1: we're like, it's during the day.
0: I got to tell you, having a baby is a great excuse to get out of things. It is probably the best. If there was ever a reason to have a baby, that's one of them.
1: Yeah.
0: To have a constant excuse to get out of stuff. This one is... I don't know that this changed in 2016, but there's a couple variations of it. It's now completely normal for someone to be on their phone while having a conversation with someone. So whether you're... Like, in a conversation is one thing, but, like, people that are actively doing things out in the world, like, if you're just checking out, I find it incredibly rude. Not that you're going to become friends with the cash out lady.
1: Yeah.
0: But, like, if you're going through the line and you have to have interpersonal dealings with another human being, I just find it weird and rude to be on your phone in your ear actively while you're trying to do stuff.
1: Yeah, it's a distraction.
0: Well, and you're just not paying it. You're just not paying attention. We're all trying to move through our life as quickly and painlessly as possible. So if you are just sitting there on your phone, it's kind of a dick move.
1: Yeah, 100%. I've said this, even like when I go on dates, I'll take my phone and I'll put it, like, and I've heard this might not be the greatest way to put it, but I'll put it face down to look like I'm not even looking at my phone. Like, I'm engaged with you right now.
0: Yeah, and that is a thing that not enough people do. Yeah. And I don't think that not enough people are clued into. Like, I try not to do this, and I hope that nobody would think this of me ever. But, like, I have friends that I don't see a lot of the time, or I don't see very often. And then, like, we get together and we'll go out to eat or something. And then they're just buried in the... Like, there's no other way to take that other than disrespectfully. Or you could even take it some other way and just be like, this person doesn't care about me. They don't care that I'm here. They don't... Really just not caring with a touch of disrespect peppered in. I don't know that there's tons of ways you can interpret that other than that.
1: I think it goes back to the kids thing. Like, sometimes there's an exception. You go, oh, I'm checking on my kids and the babysitter and da-da-da, which they're probably not. It's probably the great excuse, just like you're saying, to leave or not go down on the plans.
0: Yeah. So. This one, I feel like there's been a lot of discussion, and I heard Drew talking about something the other day, and I don't remember why. I think there's levels to it, because the first thing I think of are those First Amendment auditor people that just record people in public, and then when they have a problem with it, they pepper spray them or some variation of it. It's pretty much filming strangers in public without a second thought.
1: Yeah.
0: And now it's like drilled into everybody's head that while you're in public, you have no expectation of privacy. There are actually people whose goal in life is to go film you out in public, hoping that you get pissed off and try to fight them so they can then pepper spray you in the face and pepper spray your wife, even if you're 85 years old. Like, now it's almost gone the other way, where fighting the fight doesn't even make sense. And you just have to understand, if you go out in public, you could be filmed by a multitude of different people and you could end up God knows where, and there's nothing you can do about it.
1: That exact point at the end is just expect that you're probably being recorded wherever you are in public. Yes, agreed.
0: This, I like this one because it's not like any of the others on the list, and I don't know why they do definitely feel new, because I don't remember, like, we didn't, you and I, our parents didn't do one of these. And I would imagine that a lot of people didn't do them all until maybe 2010-ish, maybe even later than that. Gender reveal parties. People seemingly do not have babies now without some version of a gender reveal party, whether it's hitting a baseball that is filled with a color, whether it's cutting it to a cake, whether it's fireworks, some variation of it. At some point, the gender reveal party just became something that you have to do if you are going to have a baby.
1: Yeah, they just do them at they just do baby showers, and they would know usually it's a boy or girl, or if not, they would tell you get a unisex thing. Back in, you know, my parents' day, I don't think at that time when I was born, you didn't know. Or if you did, it was 100% sure, because I think they were told I was going to be a girl, and I came out a boy.
0: Oh, dude, they didn't see that big old hog swinging around in
1: there? Well, that's why they, the ultrasound?
0: Yeah, yeah. They're like, this can only be one thing. it is. I don't know when you started being able to find out the gender of your baby. That's a good question.
1: Probably late 90s was when it was like the percentile of it being correct was very high, I would say.
0: Hold on. What year could you find gender a baby? What year could you find gender a baby? Because I think they had to know. Like, my parents had to. Okay, that's not the question. That's not the question that I asked. What year could you find a baby? What year could you find gender? Okay, I got it. Okay, still not the right answer. As early as 6 weeks. That's what it's giving me, 18 to 22 weeks. I don't know when the technology became, like, readily available. Because I feel like my parents knew they were having a boy. But maybe you were right in that it just wasn't very, like, it was like, we think you're having a boy.
1: It looks like something.
0: We're pretty certain there's a boy in there. But yeah, now I don't know. I would imagine that the percentage of people that have babies, it's got to be well over 50% of the people who are having gender reveal parties.
1: I'm seeing only like people responding to questions, and it seems like the early 80s. Is when
0: they started doing something.
1: Yeah.
0: All right. Let me hit one more of these. This one I didn't necessarily agree with. I don't know if you would, and maybe it's because we're both potty mouth derelicts in the first place. Acceptable swearing, from children swearing to TV shows that swear, to people just swearing in public, dropping F-bombs used to be something that was kept for a private company, and now foul language is much more prevalent than it was not that long ago.
1: Just for everyone, not just...
0: Yeah, just for everybody, which...
1: I believe that. I would agree.
0: Do you?
1: Yeah, I would agree. I think we're more potty mouth now.
0: And one thing that I've noticed, and maybe it's just because of social media and people love to film their kids and then post them online, feels like people are at peace with their young kids cursing.
1: Yes.
0: Like that, yes. I mean, I don't know that I said a piss or a damn or a hell in front of my parents until I was probably 16 years old. Now it doesn't feel that odd for kids that are 8, 9, 10, 11, 12 to be dropping F-bombs in front of their parents, and everybody just kind of laughs at it.
1: Yeah, I mean, obviously I don't have kids, but when I coach, like, the boys are 16 and stuff. If it slips out by accident when they're playing whatever, cool. If you're talking around me or to me, and obviously they're not cursing at me, but you use your curse word, I go, don't say that around
0: me. They're just words, but I think we should have some standards. And if they're just everywhere, they're no longer special.
1: Exactly.
0: Like, if kids are using them and everybody's just cursing, then it takes away the punch that you're looking for.
1: Yeah. I don't need my kids to talk like Chris Rock.
0: Exactly. The other thing that was on the list that I wanted to hit was fact-checking and how people have no interest in doing it most of the time. Like, people see things online and they're just like, I saw it on Facebook, so it's got to be, that's true. Like, I think there is, and it's, hate to say it, a lot of older people, there's like this thing that triggers in your brain, like, if I see it on a screen, then it must be real. Whether it's a fake news story or even an AI video, people don't fact-check it.
1: Yeah.
0: And then often, if they're told it's fake, like, they hold on to it like it was real. Like, if I see so many times people post something, mostly political, and then someone will go, this is fake, this never really happened.
1: Yeah.
0: And then they're just like, if you say so. It's like, the only thing we should care about in this life is if something is real or not. That's all you really have to worry about, is whether or not something actually happened or it didn't.
1: I feel like 80s babies are the type that want a fact check.
0: Yeah.
1: Because we grew up on those rumors that Sierra was born a man, Marilyn Manson took out a rib, and we believed it for so long. Now that we have the technology to look it up, I go, I'm going to look this up.
0: Yeah, and you should. Everybody, if you see something, like, I heard somebody call this morning on the morning show, and the guy said, oh, you guys got to do this news story that I saw. It was about a girl that worked at Costco that they fired her because they caught her pleasuring herself with one of the Costco hot dogs. And in like 2 seconds, Calvin was like, yeah, that's a fake news story.
1: Yeah.
0: That's not real. And it's like, that guy could have figured that out before bringing it anywhere, but he chose not to. Because people don't care anymore. All right, don't go anywhere. When we come back, we do not have our friend Gordy with us today, but we are going to do an impromptu What You Watching. I watched a movie over the weekend that I can't remember if you watched it or not.
1: Oh, do you want to say it now, what the movie was?
0: Yeah, Michael.
1: Oh, no, no, I haven't watched it.
0: Oh, you didn't watch it? Okay, okay. I want to talk about that a little bit. There is another huge comedy show that premiered the new season over the weekend as well that I want to talk about and a bit more. Do not go anywhere. More Senning Show on the way right here on 102.5 The Bone. 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

0: of the week. All rise. The judge is in. The juiciest.
1: Yeah.
2: Keep going.
0: Sometimes you start on a sentence and you don't know where the rest of the words are going. The juiciest lady you're going to find in all of Tampa Bay.
1: To the last squeeze.
2: I'll take it.
0: JoJo at Joanne Petrella, whatever you want to call her. She's in the building. How are you?
3: Hello.
0: I did feel like, because, you know, I'm big on conflict aversion, and I want to make sure that before there are issues that anything can be nipped in the bud. So yesterday, I think in one of the commercial breaks, you did come in here asking me if I had microwaved boiled peanuts. Why don't you, just for the sake of painting a picture, what did you see? What did the microwave look like? Like, how bad was it, and how angry did it make you?
3: Well, I don't think you were the only one that left remnants of food in there.
0: Okay.
3: I believe there were pieces of chicken.
0: Okay.
3: But also shells and stuff that were remnants of
0: shells, peanut shells,
3: like that it was like it popped, you know what I mean, like when the peanuts
0: oh
3: popped.
0: Okay, no like actual peanut shells,
3: no, not
0: there.
3: Like
0: okay.
3: A whole shell in there, but okay. Like
1: popped a nut in there,
0: yeah, yeah. Busted a nut
3: you
0: in that,
3: did in my microwave.
0: Damn, I'm sorry,
3: left it for me to clean.
0: I'm sorry, I'm sure it wouldn't be your first time.
1: I feel like those new sales kids, they're the ones messing it up though. I seen them kicking ice under the fridge and stuff. They're dirty.
3: Listen, I had do not disagree.
1: Yeah.
0: Is it bad? Like, is it feels like it's a little, it feels like things are a little more above board lately, but I also have no clue. Like, is it bad? Are we full of dirty little hamsters?
1: I think
0: around
1: we
0: here?
1: Went back a little bit with the new hires. And I don't mean to throw them under the bus, but like, I'll go there. The sugar's everywhere on the counter.
3: Well, it just never ceases to amaze me that when somebody spills something or drops something or makes a mess of something that they can't just wipe up after them. I don't need you to clean up after everybody, but just yourself.
0: Well, and if I may defend myself, it was a whole scene at the microwave. I'm microwaving the boiled peanuts for Diz. I wanted to try them at the beginning of the show. Then people start coming up. They start smelling the peanuts. They go,
3: right.
0: Oh my God, I'm pulling them out of the microwave. Like, oh my God, what are those? I go, this is my special boiled peanut recipe. I start handing out samples. The whole crowd's going wild. And in the melee, you know, time for the show, I didn't do my due diligence and clean the microwave after. So I would like to formally apologize.
3: Well, thank you. I appreciate
0: it. Did you eat some peanuts?
3: Not yet.
1: Why do you even give them to her?
0: What the? Well, she's the number one guilt tripper of like, why don't you ever bring me anything?
3: Listen, I was having a day yesterday. I stabbed myself with a knife. I was
0: because you were having a day? Which came first, the bad day or stabbing yourself with a knife?
3: Well, that's what started the bad day and then the mess. And it wasn't a bad day. It was just, it was a pain to have to deal with.
1: So why not eat the peanuts and get some joy in your life?
0: Make yourself
3: because then I was upset about the mess in there and then having to clean it up and then I didn't want the nuts anymore.
1: She threw them out.
3: Then I forgot. No,
0: I
3: didn't.
0: Are they still in there?
3: Yes. Okay. I haven't eaten them. I'm going to take them tonight.
0: All right. I will say this is like,
3: I love your nuts.
0: This is a blessing and a curse. And I think for the most part, it's a good thing when it comes to Joge. Like, you could spend about 2 seconds with JoJo and know if it's not the best day. I'll tell you that. Like, I walked in yesterday and immediately, I don't even think you said a word yet, and I knew like there was something in the air.
1: Oh yeah, she wears her emotions.
0: Yeah, which
1: on the
0: I think is a good thing. Yeah. Like, you never, for the most part, you never really have to guess where you stand.
3: Oh no, I'll tell you where you stand.
1: Yeah.
3: Yeah. I mean, I think I would say I'm like 90-10. Like, I think I have 90% good days.
1: Yeah.
3: And then 10%.
0: Yeah, no, I would, from my view, just talking to you and seeing you every day, I would put that even a little bit higher. I would say.
3: But it's so funny. I was talking with one of the other girls here, and she woke up yesterday and she just was in a mood. And that will happen. I don't know if you guys ever do that or if it's.
0: Oh my God, are you kidding me? Yes.
3: But like, I don't know what it is. Like, there's no reason I wake up and I'm just.
0: Like, the day is not for you. Like, you just wake up and you're like, this, nothing about this day sounds good to me. Yeah. Those days absolutely happen, and that's okay. The good days wouldn't be as good if you didn't have some bad days.
3: Well,
0: every
3: that's
0: now and
3: true.
0: Again.
3: And I notice it more now that, like, I have a kid because I'll just yell at her for stuff that would not normally bother me that I don't really care about. But on those days.
0: Now, you said there was another female that said the same thing. Are you certain? Have you synced cycles with this person?
3: We've been keeping track, and yes, we are around the same time.
0: Oh, that is. Is that a real? I guess that's a real thing that women, when they're around each other,
3: yeah, there's
0: like,
3: a few of us that we've.
0: And you track it together.
3: Well, just because I'll be like, ugh, like I feel gross, or oh, I'm so hungry, like I really could go for this today, or if you're going to go and eat, let me know because I'm starving to, you know, and then it just kind of comes up in

0: conversation, and then now we know.
1: Oh, wow. Turns out that doesn't actually happen, which is bizarre. Women's periods do not actually sync up biologically. Large modern studies show that menstrual, I don't know how to say that word, is a myth. When close friends or roommates appear to have their periods at the same time, it is simply a result of random mathematical overlap in human memory.
0: Maybe.
2: Yeah, who wrote that? Some guy?
1: Yeah, I was going to say some guy.
0: Some idiot.
1: Oh, yeah. But when you said that some guy thing, it reminded me of something I wanted to throw at you.
0: Yeah.
1: Are you, you seem like you would be. Are you in, hold on, I want to find.
0: A guy?
1: No.
0: Oh.
1: Are you following this Lindsay Clancy trial thing?
0: Yes, I am.
1: It's so crazy because we talked about it a little bit during John's Joints yesterday, and there was an article about true crime psychosis with women and how this whole generation of women on TikTok right now believe this woman who admitted to killing her kids didn't actually kill her kids.
0: Yeah.
1: And you, Joe, just somebody who is often on the opposite side of the popular female opinion.
0: Yeah.
1: Do you think this lady killed her kids?
0: I don't know.
1: Oh, wow.
0: I don't know.
1: Wow.
2: Why?
1: Wow.
0: Because a lot of it is weird now that, like, with the trial having started and the timelines of things and, you know, him.
1: And this is Lindsay Clancy, by the way. If you're not following the story, Lindsay Clancy, she murdered her three children and then attempted to jump. She cut her wrists and then jumped out of a window to attempt to kill herself while her husband went to, like, go pick up takeout food. And she's admitted to it. She's on trial pretty much to determine whether or not she's going to go to prison or to a mental institution, but she has pled guilty, and there's a massive amount of people that believe it was actually the husband that did it and somehow framed her for the murders.
2: Did he ever
1: children.
2: Get to the place that he was getting takeout? Wouldn't the timelines like add up to him being
1: there is no, there's like, it, this isn't a discussion in the courtroom at all. That's the other interesting thing. Like, he's not on trial.
0: No.
1: Nobody's even presenting
0: Everybody online is.
1: It was, I heard from, and I hope she doesn't mind me saying, because I know she listens, St. Pete Sam hit me up this morning. It was just like, are you paying attention to this? I think this guy did it and set her up.
2: Oh.
0: Because she was having severe postpartum. She had had three kids. She was a good mom, but she also knew she wasn't well. Like, she, you know, was vocal
1: about
0: it. She had been
1: doing therapy, I think, at that point.
0: And her family knew.
1: Therapy? She was like going to therapy for the postpartum, yeah.
0: But so the night that he left, she had asked him to go to the pharmacy and pick up medication, I think, for one of the kids and pick up food. And he left, but like the timelines, and then he calls her and said that she sounded like short. But then when you kind of like in your own mind play back what would have been transpired in a 14-second phone call, like how could he have known that from her to be able to hear it in her voice and just certain things that didn't make sense. And he got home and he didn't immediately go and check on the kids. He like, it was almost like he knew they were dead, but she was still alive. So he was like, saw her in the yard. Like, why wouldn't you go and check on your children?
2: Well, because she's broken legged and limbed up in the front.
0: Are your kids hurt? Like,
2: I don't, I get what you're saying, but maybe you just don't think that right.
1: He was brainwashing her. He was in her ear like, you killed the kids, you bitch. Yes. This is all you. You did this. You better remember the fact that you did this.
0: I don't know. I mean, maybe she did it, but I don't know.
1: It is very, very. And the other big smoking gun thing that I think is just crazy after something so horrific, he had moved in with another girl, I think, in like 3 or 4 months.
2: Oh, yeah. I forgot you mentioned that.
1: Which I think, you know, that's a tough look.
0: Okay, but here's the thing.
2: Oh.
0: I'm just saying.
1: Love knows no boundaries.
2: Yes.
0: No, yeah. I'm saying if you were married to a woman that did that, right? Let's say she did do it. And so it's not like you're going through this grieving, like you hate her. She's terrible. You move on. You want to move on. You want to start over.
1: That. Yeah, that's
0: if
1: a good
0: you
1: point.
0: Did it.
2: Yeah, but like,
0: how and you're a psycho.
1: Then why would you do that?
0: Then of course you still move on. You know what I mean? Like you.
1: Or if it was that planned out, would you not realize that? You've planned this, and you found a way to plan a way to make her think she did it.
0: Yes.
1: Yet you're going to go 3 months later and move in with some other woman, which whether you like it or not, you know it's going to make you look guilty.
0: Or, I mean, at the very least, a piece of garbage.
1: Yeah.
0: But it's not like you still have kids with this person that you have to see this person. And there's so it's it is a process of,
1: I
0: like,
1: see what you're saying.
0: You know what I mean? There's the children are gone and he can still be grieving those with a new person.
2: Yeah.
0: But I just think if he, you know, I hate her. I can't believe she did this to my family and just really played it up that she's this.
1: I need a new woman. Yeah. Immediately. Yeah. Because there's also like another subsect, it seems. I was going through, you know, the hashtags this morning. There are women who almost believe that she did it, but yet still support her. Which I understand postpartum is a tough thing that men will not really ever understand. But I think you kind of should lose the majority of the population once you murder your children. Like I don't know, maybe that's me being insensitive to the bigger picture. But like to support a woman who killed three children feels like a tough road.
0: I mean, I guess you can be supportive and still understand that consequences need to be had for behaviors. Like I can sympathize with her. I didn't go through a postpartum like that. So I don't know those feelings and the mindset that you're in that might make you see things or do things that aren't you. But at the end of the day, you're still responsible for you.
1: Yeah. And so I asked Sam this morning, I said, but why did she admit to it? And the theory out there, it seems to be that because she was actually crazy, like she was losing her mind, and she was under some sort of psychosis that through that he was able to manipulate her into believing that she actually did these things when she didn't really do that. Like, that's the theory online, I guess.
0: Like, I wonder if they did a hypnotist to see if she could
1: go backwards and
0: did he throw her out that window? Did he try to slit her wrists and push her out the window? Did he make her do it or tell her she'd be better off if she did it?
1: It's so involved, like just from a criminal perspective, you would think it would be very tough to like fake or set up all of those different things. Yeah. So you have to set up a crime scene where she threw herself out of the window. You got to set up a crime scene where it looks like she killed the kids. Like, you would have to be an expert.
0: I mean, you say that planner. And then at the same time, like, I guess if he did do it, why wouldn't he just let her lay there and bleed out? You know what I mean? Leave her there and die?
2: Because then there's no way of getting her side. You go, right. This crazy bitch did it all.
1: That's actually a great point.
0: Yeah. Yeah.
1: Why wouldn't he just, or do something sure,
0: like if he heard
1: live.
0: Her, like I would have went and checked on the kids and just been like, I didn't even know she was out there. I just came inside and couldn't find anybody. And I came down here and found the kids and just let her keep dying outside.
1: It's a very interesting story that has the internet divided. Let me hit this button.
3: Attention, people.
4: Judge Juicy. On Senning Show, you send in your messy questions and the judge will rule. All rise. Court is in session. This is Judge Juicy.
1: Judge Juicy can rule on all things. It's a lot of relationships. Sometimes we get a little naughty, and we'll probably do that today. But we don't often. We're dabbling in it now, but dig into the world of parenting. And Diz sent along a great article that is all about the modern day parenting trends that are no good. We'll look back on not in the not too distant future and realize these were bad. Some of them are very obvious. Some of them maybe. Joe, are up for debate.
0: Okay.
1: The first one, I feel like, I don't know who you're going to get to side with you. I think video by video basis, maybe there would just be a disagreement on if that's what's actually happening in a video. Humiliating your children online for clicks.
0: No.
1: Like the parents that I know we've seen, the kids are like running behind the car and they're videoing them because they got in trouble at school or they're making them go stand on a corner. Like, I don't know that your children's punishment ever should be online.
2: No, I seen like, the ones where it's like Christmas and they're like, you only get clothes this year because you were bad and you thought it was going to be a PlayStation or they shave their kid's head.
1: Oh, God.
2: Why would you do that online?
1: Like, Torture your children for fun.
0: Yeah, I don't understand that. Those videos upset me so much. That like I will watch TikTok videos and I just comment, I'm like, give me your kid. I will take your kid. You clearly are not ready or fit to be a parent because you are so mean and so cruel and so not in the right mindset. I just don't understand it.
1: This reminds me of something that I've been seeing blowing up on social media. Do you know the kid? He really had one moment. He had one moment online and then he became like a meme. He's a little kid. He looks kind of scary, actually. And he goes, follow me. It's a surprise. Do you remember that? So
2: he's like, I got a secret over here.
1: Yeah, he's like, it's a surprise. Yeah. So
2: he looks dirty too.
1: And he looks dirty, and he is. So there's major drama with that. So that kid is adopted. So the parents that have him that are filming him all the time are adopted, and they adopted him because his mom was a crackhead who lives on the streets.
2: Oh.
1: So the adopted parents in one of the recent videos took him to his crackhead mom on the street, who's like full blown
2: strung,
1: hunched over, got the fentanyl going on, and she's like trying to talk to the mom with the kid there, and then it's like, why do you think she's like this? What do you think's going on with her? And the internet is like, clearly they're taking advantage of this of this kid.
0: Also, do we not vet people? I mean, it just,
1: in what way? Oh, you mean
0: like the adopted parent? Like, clearly they're not mentally, or they just pulled a fast one on the system. I don't understand how some of these people can be housing children.
2: They might have not been like bad parents, but once they did that stuff with their kid, they go, oh my God, social media.
1: I think you're right. It's
2: clicked.
1: One stupid video that goes insanely viral, and they're like, okay, what else can we do to make sure that this keeps going? Yeah, I was going to see if I could find the video.
0: But I saw a dad who, and I get it, and I don't necessarily disagree with it. I just, like you were saying, I don't think it needs to be filmed and put on the internet for everybody to see. I think the kid was being disrespectful to the mother, and the father said, you will never disrespect my wife. And he had him doing like push-ups and sit-ups, and like he just had him until like his body was like exhausted, and it wasn't anything crazy, but he's filming it and he's putting it on the internet. And to me, make him do that. Make that be his punishment. That's fine. He shouldn't be disrespectful to his mother. But I hate when I see those kinds of videos online.
1: I was trying to find the video where they took him to see his crackhead mom, but she's got like a dog in a cart, and like you don't ever even see her face because she's like hunched over, and this poor kid is like looking at her, and then you put the camera right in his face, and I think that's just maybe the more recent biggest example of it doesn't even have to be punishment. I think just using your kid for clicks in general is
0: 100%
1: kind of.
0: But isn't that what that one woman did? Oh my God, what was her name? And then her kids ended up like, she wouldn't feed them if they.
1: Oh,
0: there was like six or seven kids or something. The blonde lady.
1: This. They ended up getting in trouble. They were doing all sorts of crazy like punishments and like
0: to the kids. But they were like a big social media. She was like a big influencer, I guess. People started catching on to her.
1: I gotta learn to let things go, because I don't think I'm gonna find this damn video. This says it's a surprise kid is in a bad situation.
5: Context, but the people who adopted him are trying to take down my videos to stop me from talking about this situation. They're currently using this child to beg their fans for money so their 80-acre property doesn't get foreclosed on. I can't show you the clips, so let me just tell you the story. A couple years ago, this couple bought an 80-acre property in Oregon, seemingly with no
1: finance. This is something else other than taking to see his crackhead mom. This is them just trying to...
0: He's trying to call her out. And the adopted mom's trying to get the videos taken down.
1: All of them.
0: So they know that they're wrong.
1: It's crazy.
0: Gross.
1: Toxic enablement. Telling your kids they can do or be anything just by virtue of their existence. This one's a little bit heavy.
0: No.
1: They
0: cannot.
1: But how do you... It does kind of feel like that's part of like teaching an early on with a kid, where it's like, you can do anything.
0: You can't do anything.
1: You just
0: have
1: to tweak that as they get older to find out what they're actually good at. Because at some point when they're young, like hypothetically, they could do, like Everly could be president one day.
0: I keep it real with her.
1: Hypothetically.
0: Yes. Hypothetically. Well,
1: what does keeping it real mean?
0: Listen, I'm very honest with her about her abilities, and I don't push anything.
1: Like what?
0: Well, you know, she's not the most athletically...
1: Okay, so maybe she's not going to make it to the WNBA, but no. she could be the host of the Today Show.
0: Yes. She could.
1: So what is...
0: But she can't do anything. She can do certain things that are more in her wheelhouse and more, you know.
1: What is she? Does she tell you what she wants to do? What she wants to be?
2: She's going to do stand-up comedy.
1: That too, yeah.
2: That girl's hilarious.
0: She is pretty funny. She says she wants to be a dentist right now.
1: Okay.
0: Yeah.
1: That's an interesting.
0: So weird.
1: I guess doctors and dentists. Yeah. Does she hate the dentist?
0: I mean, she doesn't love it, but she's gotten better with it. I have no idea where it came from. I thought she would want to be like a vet. Like, she loves animals. She loves nature. She loves being outside. So I just thought she'd want to do something.
1: Maybe she'll be an animal vet one day. She'll work on just animal teeth. This one is an interesting one. And yeah, pitch that to her tonight. Be like, you can't be the president, but you can scrub dog's teeth.
0: I don't say you can't. I just...
1: Say you can.
0: I try to positively reinforce the things that she is good at, with.
1: Making kids give people hugs and kisses to make sure that family members and others feel special.
2: Oh, like give grandpa a kiss.
1: I do kind of feel like you do that. You do that a little bit. Like,
0: you'll
1: be like, give a like I always jokingly say that Everly doesn't actually like me. And like when I don't know that she would ever give me a hug on her own free will. But when I see her, you're like, give Uncle John a hug. And she's like, this son of a bitch. Again.
2: She gives you one of the, like, the side hug.
0: She does do that. And she has vocalized to me, like, that she doesn't want to.
1: Oh, really?
0: When I'm like,
2: give Uncle John hugs?
0: No, not you.
1: It would not surprise me.
0: No, not you. Just in general. Like, because I grew up hugging and kissing. And that's just my culture. My aunts and uncles and my grandparents and everybody is a hugger and a kisser. And
2: you turned out fine.
0: It takes about 45 minutes to leave.
1: Now everybody can get a hug or a kiss. Dude, nice leave. Guy at the oil change. You get a kiss. You get a kiss.
0: Lots of kisses and hugs.
1: I also think that has probably been taken too far.
0: But yes. And so I do, like, with my family, I'm always, yes, go and say goodbye and you give a hug and a kiss goodbye. But I don't do it as much, especially because a lot of other kids, like, she learned real quick in school, she can't be hugging everybody. Some kids aren't, they don't want that. So I said, you have to respect people's personal space. And if they don't want a hug, you know, you can give them a high five or you can give them a fist bump or,
2: even
0: you know.
2: Even kisses, depending on if, like, I know you as far as family, I might not even want you kissing my child. I know JP's told a story about his son kissing a family member and...
1: Who? Like, we're like, what do you mean?
2: He got cold sores from it.
1: No.
2: Yes.
1: No.
2: He said this on air tons of times.
1: No. So
2: that,
1: oh, that
2: it's a family member.
1: What kind of family member?
0: What were they? How were they kissing him?
1: It seriously.
2: It was a direct family member.
1: There's got to be saliva involved in that.
2: I think it was on his wife's side of the family. It might have been like her mom or her sister or something like that. And AJP goes, like, right when it was happening, he's like, I wanted to yell out, no, but it was too late. And then, like.
0: I mean, we're not like swapping spit. We're just, it's like a. You know,
1: you kiss your fam, like mom, dad, everybody gets a kiss on the cheek or on the face, on the lips.
0: Sometimes.
1: Not always.
0: Not always. A cheek.
1: Never been a kiss on the lips with it. I don't think I've ever kissed. I don't think
2: my mom.
1: I don't
2: sure
1: think I've kissed.
2: Younger,
1: I don't think I've ever kissed a family member on the lips.
2: Not even your mom when you were younger.
0: Not my siblings, but my parents. Some aunts and uncles will still try to, and I'm like, you know, but whatever.
1: Cold sores. So get out of here.
2: I was the opposite. My mom would have to tell me to stop kissing my aunts and stuff.
1: Yeah,
2: I'd be like, come here, Andy. Yeah. I'd always like move my face. My mom's like, stop doing that. What are you doing? That's your aunt. I'm like,
1: you told me once off the air, you used to motorboat him, I think. You
2: said that.
1: your favorite aunt. It wasn't kisses on the lips that you had a problem with. It was the kisses all over the body that was a problem. We've talked about this. It'll be the last one we hit on the list, just because I think it's interesting. I'm curious your opinion.
0: Okay.
1: Filling a kid's entire day and weeks with activities, not allowing them to ever be bored. Kids need boring. Does Everly get, like, she comes to you and she says, Mom, I'm bored.
0: She doesn't tell me that.
1: Well, that's
0: good. She does want me to play, and I'll say, no, go use your imagination. You've got a room full of toys. You've got this, you've got that. Go ride your scooter. Go do that. Like, especially because it's just me, so it's hard also. But I just don't play like that anymore. So it is hard for me to, you know.
2: I was a huge toys kid. I had a huge imagination.
0: Yes.
2: But I would remember when I would go tell my parents, I'm bored. First, my dad would go, pleased to meet you, bored. And I hate this guy. Why is he in this house? And then my mom or him would go, well, let's just go take all your toys away since you don't need them. I go, okay, I'll figure it out. And then I'll go play.
0: Yeah.
1: That is the thing, is I just think boredom is looked at as such a negative. Like, children just can't be bored because there's stimulation around every single corner that a moment of being bored is like too much to handle. And that's where I think that like the best creativity and so many different things come from.
0: Yeah, she's good about that. And I loved playing by myself, with myself, whatever. Mm-hmm. Still do. And I, but like we had a basement, so I would be down in the, I had siblings and we could go outside and yeah. run around until the, yep, yeah, until the no. street lights came on. But I just, I loved, I was a teacher. I ran my own restaurant. Like I did all the things. So that's what I, you know, I set things up for her so that she can do that. And she will, she will. She'll just try to get me to play with her. And sometimes I just don't have.
2: Are you the middle child?
0: I'm the second, yeah.
2: You're the second child? Mm-hmm. What's the age difference? Like, did you guys play together? Were you around that ages?
0: So, my brother's older, so he didn't really want to play
2: yeah.
0: with me. And then my sister was, and we were good when we were, like, little. And then there was a period where, like, I wasn't allowed to do what my older brother was doing.
2: Yeah.
0: But then my sister was allowed to do what I was doing, and it pissed me off. So, I didn't ever want her around because I couldn't do those things.
1: Yeah, that's what made you the way that you are.
0: Yeah. And now we, I mean, we're full circle. And then my youngest brother is like 6 years, so he was kind of like a baby doll to me.
2: Yeah.
0: You know, so.
1: Yeah. Dress him up. Oh, just like you used to be dressed up. Exactly. Yeah. Looking all the put together like a G.
2: Well, that's probably, my sister used to make me like play Barbies with her.
0: Yeah.
2: She goes, I'll play Ninja Turtles or Power Rangers. Every time we played Barbies, I go, Power Ranger time. She goes, like, oh, I'm tired.
1: Yeah.
2: I'm
1: gonna play tomorrow. Oh, dude, that's classic.
2: I always fell for it.
1: That's
2: always
1: classic
2: fell for
1: sibling
2: it.
1: Yeah. behavior. Once yep. you get done whatever you want to get done, it's time to move on. I do have I have an email. Oh. I thought I lost it for a second, but it's in my Instagram DMs. This one is this one's probably very very prevalent out there in a lot of ways.
0: Okay.
1: Dear Judge Juicy, I need to know if I'm crazy because to me, this is absolutely cheating, right? Mm. My husband and I, we've been married for 12 years. House, kids, bills, full-blown adults. I recently found out that he's been talking to an OnlyFans model almost every single day for about 8 months. And I'm not talking about just subscribing and looking at pictures. They actually talk in the video chat. She sends him custom videos. And I even found video messages that he sends back to her. That's on top of like live video chats that they're doing. He keeps telling me it's not cheating because I've never met her. And maybe technically he's right, but I don't think you need to physically touch somebody for it to cross the line. What bothers me the most is that he has put more time and effort into talking to this woman than he puts into talking to me, and he's hidden it for 8 months. Mm. If it's so innocent, why did he have to hide it? I honestly feel stupid because I'm sitting here wondering if I'm overreacting to something that he thinks is no big deal. So, Juicy, where's the line? Is paying an OnlyFans model one thing, but actually building a relationship with her something completely different? Because I'm starting to feel like I'm the third wheel in my own marriage. And I always love a good sign-off name. Signed, am I the only fan getting screwed?
0: Yes.
1: Not that's bad, right?
0: Yes, that's bad.
1: That's bad.
0: It's too much.
1: Is there?
0: I don't. I mean, I don't know if he's still paying for it because then that's another.
1: Well, that's money part too. Yeah, I didn't think of that. To be honest with you,
0: if he's still paying, and I don't know, if she's sending him personalized videos or whatever. Like, and if she's not charging him, then yes, the relationship has gone to a different level.
2: Yeah.
0: That you know she feels comfortable enough or whatever that she's not going to charge you. So either way, that's bad.
1: If it's your relationship, what is the line of like adult entertainment that you're at peace with? You find out he's watching porn. Okay. Is it really once you step into a line of communication with the other person that you're crossing a line?
0: Well, I think paying for it. I think paying for anything to me is because there shouldn't be anything. Listen, I know you're going to look and you're going to want to whatever. I get that. But I think the second that you can't get fulfilled within the walls of our house, then there's a problem.
1: That's good. That's a good line. That's a good line. You should put that on a t-shirt.
0: Okay.
1: That's nice. Once you can't get fulfilled within the walls of our house,
0: there's a problem.
1: There's a problem.
0: There's a problem.
1: That's good. Yeah, you should do like a whole little quote book, and that would be the top of the
0: nuggets from Judge Juicy. So I think if you're paying, because then again, that's our finance. I mean, unless he has his own bank account or whatever and he can do whatever he wants with his money.
1: What if for the sake of this argument she doesn't have a job and all the money is technically made by him?
2: Ooh.
1: Does that change anything?
0: I mean, no, it's still disrespectful. You know, but I don't know the conversations that they've had. I don't know if she's asked him to stop and he won't stop, then
1: he's probably in love at this point, I would think. Like it's more than just he's going to see some knockers. Like he's feeling some sort of emotional connection, which is probably worse than just knockers alone.
0: Yeah. Yeah, I mean, you're gonna look. I think to me, when there's the internet is between you, she doesn't live here or whatever. She's in another country, another state, another whatever. Okay, to look and maybe send some flirty DMs or whatever. But
1: couple fire emojis.
0: Yeah, I think when you cross that line, you're paying for it. It's a regular thing. Nah, that's
1: So you got to ditch this prick lady. That's pretty much the moral of the story here.
0: Yes.
1: All right, let's step aside because I have a bunch of stuff and I want to make sure we get to it all. There is, I don't know if either of you have seen this. Have you seen the clip of Howie Mandel on his podcast talking about what he does? There's a similar line, but even worse than what we're talking about right now. He talks about something that he goes and gets done to himself. Not only is he married, he talks about it openly in front of his daughter, who he does the podcast with. So I'll play a clip and we'll determine if that is above board or not. I also have another email, and the lines of trad wife, that's a term that gets thrown around. Mm-hmm. Like, there is a generation that's coming up right now where the ladies maybe don't want to work that much, and we'll work through it with the Juice to find out how she feels about it. Do not go anywhere. More Judge Juicy headed your way on Sending Show. Diz, I want to chat you up for just a second.
2: Yeah.
1: 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Use the code BONE30. We went and had our first dispensary visit on Friday. It was a real bro day. You did some shopping. What do you think of the products? Your first time venturing into a dispensary. I think you got some flower and a vape.
2: Yeah, you guys were telling me all about Jungle Boys, and I was like, all right, this is the first one I want to try. And they had a first purchase deal if you're a new member, and I got involved with that. And I walked away with a lot of stuff. It was almost like, you know, when I said, like, people go to Buc-ee's and they walk out with a handful of stuff? It was like that. I was like, I got a Buc-ee's.
1: It is. 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I like them a lot, but whether it's the True Leaves, the Certeras, the Sunburns, Gold Flowers, so many different places out there, the deals, I've been telling Diz, like, when you really start digging at certain places and seeing what you can get for such little amount of money, it's pretty damn crazy. 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

0: This week's kind of flying by a little bit.
1: Yeah.
0: I am John Senning. He is, today more than ever, the agent of chaos, Dizzy. Welcome to the program. We got a hell of a show today. Our guest to kick off the program is running a little bit late, but Noah Gragson, NASCAR driver, is going to hop on in about 20 minutes. Looking forward to that. We got a jam-packed Fatboy News later. We'll look for tails. I don't know what it is, and I try not to do it too much, but every time there's the right article, I just can't help solicit for people's stories of how they caught their partner cheating on them. That is probably one of my favorite. I'm sorry to, you know, get chubbed up at your heartache and heartbreak, but we'll do that a little bit later as well. 800-771-1025. You can watch us on YouTube. Thank you to everybody who's in there every single day. If you've never been in there, what the hell are you waiting on? 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But you can chat with some other great folks as well. 1025 The Bone. Click on the little red circle on YouTube. And, Corey Puckett, John keeps sporting the tank tops. I don't know that I've worn sleeves in 6 months.
2: Yeah, you're always a tank top guy.
0: Corey Puckett is also an everyday resident in the vroom, vroom, room. I've done that to a fault, because if I put sleeves on now, it feels like I'm wearing a sweater. Like I've gone so far in the other direction.
2: Yeah.
0: That now when I just wear a t-shirt, I might as well be wearing a suit. That's how bad it is. Especially, we did something. I was trying to think where we went where I put on just a normal t-shirt. Oh, it was the comedy jam. It was Mo comedy jam. And I wore just a t-shirt and I put it on. I walked out of the house. I go, what am I doing? Why did I get all dressed up like this? So it is hot, and I like to let it breathe.
2: Yeah. And he wears slides and flip flops. So you know, Corey, it's always been his thing.
0: It's so funny. I told you we did that little private performance thing with that girl over the weekend. Stella Lefty was another radio station. Yeah. Well, Gio is a closeted Stella fella. He's the only other man on the bone who probably listens to her music. So I sent him the picture of me and Danielle with her, and he sent me a version back of him edited in. And when he photoshopped it for some reason put me in shoes. And I said, everybody's going to know this is fake immediately because I have shoes on.
2: So yeah, that's a good point.
0: There's a guy that just started working here. I think he's like a old school radio guy that just started working in the building. And yesterday he goes, you know, I learned at a young age that you should always, keep an eye out for the guy who's the most underdressed.
2: Oh.
0: Because, like, he knows something that you don't. And when you have, he said, Mark Cuban goes into meetings with a t-shirt on, and people always say, it's the guy in the t-shirt that you got to look out for. He goes, so I don't know what that means for a guy in a tank top.
2: Oh. What do you know, John?
0: I don't know anything. I just know that the whole reason that I picked this line of work is because I was not fit for a cubicle. I was not fit for a suit. I'm not even fit for sleeves. So luckily, that allows me to do this job for the most part. We've got drama. There's no other way to say it. What? Why are you making that? Do we not?
2: I don't have.
0: Do
2: any
0: we
2: drama.
0: Not have drama?
2: I don't have. Any
0: is
2: drama.
0: There drama in the air?
2: It feels like it.
0: There is. There absolutely is. And we were going to save this for two, but now that our guest is running a little behind, we're going to do it. We're going to do it right here. And I want you to be the judge. And
2: me?
0: First, no. You, the listener, being the judge. 800-771-1025. And you know what? Part of me does feel bad about this whole thing, because it feels like just yesterday that there was the Drew Garabo, Johnny B thing, and it turned into everybody talking about it for days on end. I know Johnny is not a fan of being included in the conversation like this, but when stuff happens that involves people at the station, it is nearly impossible to not bring it to the forefront. Okay.
2: Yeah, okay.
0: So this morning on the Mike Calta After Show, hosted by Johnny B, he had Foodie Justice on. Foodie Justice really popping off, local food influencer. And to peel the curtain all the way back, and Diz, you knew this, Johnny B hit me up, which is a nice thing, and I'll do this to other people as well. He said, hey, I know you had Foodie Justice on. I'm going to have him on. Like, do you mind? And I said, no, not at all. So he has him on today, and then I get on to Facebook moments after the appearance by Foodie Justice, and Hold on. Let me make sure I got it. Let me make sure I got it word for word. And I see a post from Johnny B. Oh. Johnny Bell on Facebook.
2: Did he thank you?
0: That says,
2: thank you, John Sennett.
0: It says, I love getting sloppy second sending guests.
2: Oh.
0: And I see that and I go, what the hell? What, like, I couldn't tell, like, what that meant. I was like, is this just a good spirited, like, that was a great guest?
2: Yeah.
0: And he was acknowledging he was on with me. So I hit the post with a little, you know, thinking face.
2: Yeah. And, two of them.
0: Yeah. Two thinking faces. Like, what do you mean by that? I didn't know if, like, somebody called in and said that at the end of the show.
2: Well, I thought it was for you and me, the thinking. We were thinking, like, what does this mean?
0: Yeah, me. Oh, this is me and Dizzy thinking. Yeah, we're thinking over here. What's going on? And then it doesn't matter how, but moments after, I discovered the fact that, and I hope it's okay here, little dry snitching. It's all out there now. Johnny B. left his Facebook open in the studio, and the agent of chaos himself took that as an opportunity to post from Johnny's account, I love getting sloppy second sending guests, which the alliteration just really rolled off the tongue.
2: Thank you.
0: I immediately text you back and I said, you're a thug. That was my response. Like it was
2: you did say that.
0: It was, you know, it was obviously a joke.
2: Yeah.
0: But it was a, you know,
2: it was a poke and a joke.
0: It was a gangster move, whatever you want to call it. The post stayed up for maybe an hour, hour and a half.
2: Yeah,
0: I'm not really sure.
2: Yeah.
0: And then at some point after that, I am alerted to the fact that the text of that post has been replaced. It's been edited.
2: Yeah.
0: With this post. By the way, 24 likes, 8 comments. That was
2: right.
0: That was pre it being edit. Yeah. It says solid work. That's some good traction.
2: Thank you.
0: This is from Johnny Bell. Edited the post. I love the hate, especially from colleagues.
2: Oh, come on, Johnny.
0: So I text Johnny and I said, for the record, when I commented on that, I didn't know that that wasn't your post.
2: Yeah, yeah. Allegedly.
0: Johnny is not happy.
2: No.
0: Johnny is legitimately pissed off.
2: Yes.
0: And I know that he reached out. Did he reach out to you and Monica?
2: No. So when I came in here and my side of the story, which is, you know, you said it all correctly.
0: Yeah.
2: But essentially, when I came in, Monica was the first one to bring in my attention. And our YouTube's messing up. Is he affecting this?
0: Oh, yeah, it's Johnny, probably, this is Johnny B.
2: Johnny's rub. So Monica told me, Johnny left his thing open. What should I write?
0: Oh, God.
2: And she goes, I don't know what to write. She was kind of thinking of it. I go, oh, I got it. Let me do it. And I went up and wrote. Because I've been there. I've left my...
0: It's happened?
2: It's mainly always happens on the main computer. I wrote, you know, left my Twitter open, used to be. And like Mo would get me or someone would get me after. Fine. So I'm like, oh, I'm going to make a joke here. And I thought he's going to see this and ha-ha and be like, all right, watch your back, Dizzy. Yeah, I'm going to get you back or something like that. Or even make a joke and be like, oh, you know, where'd you get that jerky from the other day? You know, like I thought it was going to be something like that. He was not happy. And he sent a text to Monica that says, dude, Monica is great in quotations or something like that is cute. But that post was BS. He's put the whole word on my page. Guessing it wasn't you. But you let it happen. I'm extremely disappointed.
0: I'm like, what are we doing, dog? Dude, this is like the JoJo thing all over.
2: Like, what are we doing, bro?
0: I mean.
2: Text me. If you really felt that way, text me and say, I'm very easy when it comes to that stuff. If I made you feel a way, I go, my bad. But when you go this way with it, I go, it was a joke, dude. And now you're taking it like to like an emotional crybaby side of it. Yeah, I'm going to say that.
0: Oh, that's fine.
2: I'm sorry.
0: We are going to let you have a vote. I feel like we've told the story. And, you know, I'm open to people feeling any sort of way. 800-771-1025. It is dick move or damn you smooth. And you can decide whether what Dizzy did to Johnny B's Facebook page earlier today was just an honest little joke and a little poke, or if it was a straight up dick move. I knew he wasn't going to like it. I don't know that I would have thought he would have been as legitimately mad as he is, but he is very, very mad. And then there is just this general theme that he shared with me that he just feels like he's nice to everybody and he's on the up and up and everybody just trashes him. So.
2: Yeah, I get it. Johnny is a nice guy. And honestly, when it comes to stuff like that, I just figured me and you were cool enough where I could, like, I've made jokes about Johnny on air, and it's never been he's upset because he knows, like, I like you, dog. We're friends. It's the same thing with Gio. Gio makes constant digs at me on air, and I get it. He's friends with me, and he knows, all right, there was one point where I asked you, I go, does Gio actually hate me?
0: Which he might.
2: Yeah,
0: but,
2: he might actually.
0: Johnny, you know, obviously, Johnny, the door is open for you to hop on here as well. Maybe we just squash this whole thing, and it's all on the up and up, or maybe it is unsquashable. But let's find out. Let's take it to the phones. Welcome to Setting Show. Dick move or damn you smooth?
1: Damn you smooth. Johnny B says he could take on any hecklers all the time. Dizzy just punked them out.
0: Okay. What I don't want to happen here, I'm not going to open up the phone lines and just let it be a Johnny B bash fest. If we can just keep it to this singular issue, that would be best for me at least. Setting Show, you're live on the air. The agent of chaos strikes again. Damn, he's smooth, or that's a dick move?
3: Damn, he's smooth, man. Johnny's a comedian. He's got to tighten up, man. Take a joke.
0: Yeah, there is that part, which I've seen that from the chat a couple times, is that he does operate in the world of comedy. So I think that deserves a place in the conversation. I'm trying to really, really, and I do this in my life every single day, I try to put myself in other people's position. And, you know, I'm just working through the emotions of if I'm Johnny B and I see that post, what's going through my head?
2: Yeah.
0: How does that make me feel?
2: Well, I feel like you go, first of all, who wrote that? You know it's not Monica. You know I'm the only one in the room and I'm on your show. So obviously I wrote that. If you did feel a way, which I don't think you should have, but if you did feel some type of way, you have my number. Message me. I think there's stuff that I've said on air, and I've texted him like, yo, we good? I don't want you to get mad at whatever was just said. And he's like, no.
0: It is interesting that he seemingly did know that it was you, but decided to tell Monica how disappointed he was in her without telling you that you're a dickhead or whatever he thinks of you at this exact moment.
2: And Kelly made a joke during Mike Calta's show. Did you text
0: that is true.
2: All of Mike Calta's show and say, I hate that you allow that to happen?
0: True. I wonder if Ann Kelly got a dirty text. That's a good question. Setting Show, dick move or damn he smooth?
4: Damn he smooth.
0: Oh, man. The votes are really starting to stack up a little bit. Thank you, sir. Thank you. Setting Show, dick move or damn he smooth?
4: Smooth. Come on, man. For a guy that's so, you know, jokester and I got to bust some balls sometimes, that's interesting to see why he took that turn so hard.
0: 248, where are you at? Where are you from up in Michigan?
4: Oakland County, Lake Clarkson, Waterford area.
0: Oh, nice. Oh. Yeah, our first house when I moved to Michigan when I was just a baby was into a trailer park in Clarkston. So that's my old stomping grounds when I was just a little baby.
4: Nice. Love it, man. Love it.
0: Goodbye. Thank you. I mean, the votes are really, phone lines completely full. If you're just joining us, Diz, I wouldn't even call it hacked. Johnny B's Facebook page was left open on the screen here, which, you know, there's something to be said for this not being a safe space for that to happen.
2: Yeah.
0: You know what I mean? Like, I've done it to I remember I did it to Monica. I think I did something that pissed her off because I posted something. This was like in the heat. We were like near an election or something. And I posted like something about I love Trump or MAGA or something. She was like, that was you? Yeah. She was like that.
2: So
0: and she told me, like, we didn't fight about it, but I think she did say, like, that's not funny. Like, I didn't find that funny. And, you know, we were able to move on from
2: she
0: it.
2: She brought that up today.
0: Oh.
2: When that happened, I go, was that me too? And she goes, I don't think it was you.
0: I don't know. I don't know who this is. I don't think.
2: I think you know.
0: I don't think. No, I'm looking at the number. I don't think it is. Setting Show, you're live.
5: Dick move.
0: Who is?
5: Dick move, man. The days of punching down on Johnny B are over.
0: I should have known it was a 407.
2: Or they're back, baby.
0: I thought I knew your number better than that. It was my first thought when I saw 407, but the rest of the numbers didn't look like it. Look like it worked. Can I put you down for? I've got a little tally going here, Mr. Garabo. Can I put you down for a dick move?
5: Not only that, but if anyone would like to join Monica and me this Sunday for our support group of people who Johnny B are disappointed in, we meet at 9:00. We'll have a lovely brunch. We'll share our feelings about how it feels to let someone like that down. And I feel like together we can all get through this.
0: I mean, I don't want to say that you cultivated this culture, but you were an early enlister, to say the least.
2: Pioneer, some would say.
0: Yeah.
5: I just follow Ann Kelly's lead.
0: I'll see you in a couple hours, dude.
5: Bye, guys.
0: Bye. Now it's starting to feel like it's starting to enter
2: unsafe territory.
0: Well, not unsafe. I think the term piling on.
2: Okay.
0: Like I'm going to be completely honest with you, and I know that we're in like a dizzy safe zone because we're on this show. I expected there to be a little bit more debate about it.
2: Oh, really? Okay.
0: I expected one person.
2: Well, you got Drew.
0: Yeah. Setting show, you're live on the air. Who's this?
6: Hey, you know the picked on kids in middle school turned into the shooters in high school.
0: Johnny does not have shooter energy.
2: No.
0: I don't think so. No, he didn't at one point. Between the antics of Diz and Drew, though, you may turn him into one. Setting show, you're live on the air. Who's this?
2: His origin story? His villain origin story?
7: This is Andrew.
0: Andrew, what's up, buddy?
7: Yeah, it's Johnny's a crybaby.
0: Oh, God.
2: Okay. Well, man. Listen.
0: I expected a little shrilling. I expected at least a smidge of shrilling. A little spill of shrill.
2: I could see if I, like, made it, I thought it was a fun joke. I could see if, like, I said something with the after show and me when I did it. And
0: that would have been like.
2: Like, that would have seemed more like a dig if I went something, there you go, was this personal? But I thought it was just funny.
0: Like, you put on from his account, like, even I miss the Dizzy hosted after show.
2: Yeah, something. You would be like, damn, dog. Or,
0: for some reason, I don't know, that one feels less bad. Mm. It feels more obviously a joke.
2: Yeah.
0: Like, when I saw it. I didn't know what to think. I thought he was making a joke.
2: Yeah.
0: Turns out you were making a joke.
2: I thought we all there's times where people are going to double dip on guests and, you know, we want to get his.
0: Yeah.
2: I thought it was just a funny joke I made and he'd be like, damn, I got you. Don't let me know. Like, I thought he would turn it on me and be like, when I get a good guest, you guys get nothing from this guest.
0: That's not what's happening here. And we're not hearing from him, which is probably not a good sign either. Welcome to Senning Show. As the bone turns, who are you?
8: Rich.
0: Rich, what up?
8: Dick move, man.
0: Okay,
8: dick move.
0: There we go. Lay it out there. Give us just a little bit of your argument.
8: I mean, it's almost like opening someone else's mail. I know he left it open, but you don't get on someone else's stuff. And I mean, I guess he kind of invited it, but.
0: Well, I didn't know that was going to be your angle, was like, because I do feel like in this room, maybe more than any other room on planet Earth, if you leave your social media open, like something's going to happen.
8: But I mean, the sloppy seconds.
2: I just thought it was a prank. The same way Mo's got me with, he said like gay stuff about me on there. I'm like, damn, I'm never leaving my thing open.
0: And, knowing that Dizzy's a homophobe, that's terrible. Thank you, sir. Okay, one vote.
2: Okay.
0: We got a vote. B-holes unite.
2: Yeah.
0: All right. Let's, I think our guest is walking in the door momentarily. Let's take one more. This person's been holding for 13 minutes. Setting show, you're live on the air. Who's this? Probably Johnny.
9: Matt.
0: Matt, what up?
9: I think Dizzy's so smooth.
0: Oh, he
9: I was thinking the same thing. Thinking the same thing this morning.
0: Well, there's enough, like, there is no issue with the act of it. Like, Foodie Justice is blowing up, and Johnny B is, that show is very food-based, so it feels like a perfect match. That is not an issue. Like, obviously, you may know that he was on our show, but, nobody.
9: It was definitely funny, though, and Johnny B, he's a comedian. He should be able to take a joke.
0: Right, thank you. Yeah. I'm curious how the traction on the post. I feel like I'm going to go to the post, and he's going to have me... He's gonna have me blocked.
2: I was expecting that. When I heard him text Monica and all that, I went and looked. I go, am I still friends with Johnny? He did not unfriend me.
0: Oh, wow. Oh, yeah. No, it's okay. He's getting a little... seems like you are the one causing drama first with JoJo, then Drew. Okay.
2: It's
0: fine. The thing was, is nobody... Like, all of the comments... He would have been better off if he just deleted it,
2: that's right,
0: and or made it look like make it look like it was his actual post, because people were vibing with the post. They were just commenting on it, and it was doing okay. So, all right, let's step aside. I believe our guest is walking in the building right now. Very exciting. Our first time having a legitimate NASCAR Cup driver in studio. Noah Gragson will join the program. This guy's very, very funny. He's fun. He's funny. I think he's perfect for this show, and he will join us live in studio, I believe, with the president of Daytona International Speedway. Next, right here on Setting Show. We'll revisit this a little bit later if need be. Johnny B, the phone is open all day. Please, we could squash this today. I'm a bringer of peace. I'm like the Jared Kushner of the Bone. I like to bring peace to the Middle East. 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

0: 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Hope everybody had a fantastic weekend. Monica, you look like you were out doing your normal, at this point in time, every, seems like quite often, your USF stuff.
1: USF, USF. Oh, look what I have. I have a Bulls on Parade koozie that I got there. See?
0: Oh, look at you. Do you go just for the free stuff, or do you
1: go for the
0: camaraderie and the community of the whole thing?
1: I'd say all of the above. I will say, I got more free stuff than I was anticipating. A guy just totally gave me, I was like, he had a foam finger on that was like in the U, like the U, like USF thingy. And I was like, oh, that's so cool. That's my foam fingers are my favorite or whatever the hell I said. And he was like, here, you can have it. I'm like, no, I wasn't to take it. He's like, yeah, no, here, you take it. It's yours. I'm like, okay.
0: Diz, you have the same problems, right? Where people just throw stuff at you?
2: All the time.
0: Me too.
2: Yeah.
0: It's kind of annoying because then you just, you know, you just want to leave, but, you know, you got to carry all this stuff now. It's hard.
2: Put it in the trunk.
0: Right.
1: No, you can't. Yeah. I carried that on my, because I don't know about y'all. The rule is

0: bull's horns with the foam finger doing the bull's horns on it. I also got...
1: It kind of defeats the purpose.
0: No, right. I like it.
2: You're using that as a tool to not have to do that.
0: No. So what do you do?
2: And cause arthritic issues at our advanced ages.
0: But you know, that's just a good point. Flat hand? What are you doing there? Just like a flat hand? What are you doing
2: you
0: in there?
2: Just have it on. It's slid on. Like what do you do when you have an oven mitt on? Do you bull's horns when you have an onion mitt? You know, same thing.
0: Oven mitt, I put my thumb where the thumb is. Like, I just feel like my hand has to be doing. I also got this, I saw this helmet and I thought it was an inflatable. I go, oh, I wanted that so bad because it was in a raffle. I wanted that so bad. That was the only thing I wanted. And he was like, well, here, you can have it. And I'm like, oh, are you sure? He's like, yeah. I'm like, okay. But then it turns out it was cardboard. It wasn't inflatable.
2: Let me tell you this, and I think I speak on behalf of men in general. Without breasts, the response is vastly different.
0: I don't know about that.
2: I do.
0: Well, what's wrong with you, first of all? Men, what are you doing? But second of all,
2: because we want to make women happy.
0: Well, and he did. They both did. They both
2: see,
0: made me
2: mission
0: really...
2: accomplished. No. He doesn't care about making another dude happy.
3: No.
2: He cares about making a woman happy.
3: Yeah, what does that do for him?
0: Very, right. Very happy. I was extremely happy. Also, I did turn on my flirt game at the end of the whole crawl. It's like the second to the last bar, I think. One of them, towards the end. And I got to tell you, I'm not rusty at all. I'm very, although I
2: do you have a date?
0: No, because I turned him down. I both flirted with them and then rejected him.
3: So this is why I hate these stories. Can I be honest?
2: You know what? Have at it.
3: Okay,
2: this
3: floor
2: is yours.
3: I hate these stories because in my head when she started talking, I go, she's going to ruin it herself. And lo and behold, I had a good time flirting. Also, F him. Forget this guy. I shut him down.
0: Yeah.
3: Hate it, JP.
2: I do too.
3: Hate it, JP.
2: Where do you, like, who, okay. Are you to flirt and, like, light the fuse a little bit?
0: Yeah.
2: And then when you get a response you want, to just shut it down.
0: It wasn't
2: like,
0: about
2: that's a
0: getting
2: bitch
0: a,
2: move.
0: It
2: I'm not going
0: to
2: lie.
0: It wasn't about getting the response I wanted. I thought I wanted to, first of all, the first thing I saw was he had a huge Adam's apple. Huge. And it was just sexy. It was hot. It was
3: JP, this makes it worse, to be honest.
0: Why?
3: When she starts queuing in, like, the things I like he had. Still not good enough. Still not good enough.
0: Well, it's not my fault.
2: You know all those attributes I've been on the radio telling you guys for years and years and years?
0: Yeah.
2: Yeah. He had all of those.
3: Yeah. Still shut him down. Okay, go ahead.
0: Well, I just straight up, I was like, can I touch your Adam's apple? And it was a little, you know, throw it out. I go, I just think I think it's sexy. He said, keep talking and let me touch it. That'd be amazing. And so, like, he was talking and I was touching it and giggling we were going back and forth. And it was, and I really just wanted to lick it. But then, because I didn't see him until he came, he was the server. He came up to the table and was asking, that's how I saw him. And then he walked away.
2: What happened when he walked away?
0: Not my type.
2: Why?
0: Just, I wasn't attracted to the rest of him.
2: To the back?
3: The rest of
2: you
3: him.
2: Weren't attracted to his back?
3: Would he have a mullet or something?
0: To his body. His body was not what I thought. It didn't match. It just didn't match.
3: What do you mean it didn't match?
0: It was very...
3: It was business in the front, party in the back?
0: No, I mean, because I saw him coming again, like from the front. Like, I saw him. His body just didn't... It just wasn't for me. I'm not saying it was bad. It didn't seem proportionate. It just, to me, it was off. And so I even said to my girlfriend, because she was like, good for you, and you know, hey, this is going to happen, and blah, blah, blah. And then I said, well, did you see his body, though? And she was like, whatever, who cares? And then she saw it. She's like, yeah, what's going on? It's like...
3: What's he got, a BBL?
0: Disproportionate. No, it was like, proportions were... It was just very...
2: What does
0: confusing.
2: That mean? Explain.
3: What are the proportions? Yeah.
0: Like, it was like... Like a really long torso, but like half an inch legs. Like it was very, very weird. It was just bizarre. And then his shoulders kind of sloped down, but then his hips, I don't, it just was very, I didn't understand it. And that's putting him down. Nice guy, funny guy, you know, lovely Adam's apple, just his body. I could have never had sex with that. And that was all I thought. So I'm like, well, I'm not going to bang that. So what are we doing here?
2: So if they don't, I'm just trying to make sure I'm keeping score correctly here. Mm-hmm. If they don't check off every box.
0: Yes.
2: It's out.
0: That's 100%. I'm done.
2: But,
0: done. I'm done doing just a few boxes.
3: Yeah. They got to be a perfect specimen.
0: Yes. Okay. For me, my perfect specimen, which is not everybody's.
2: Okay.
0: Mine.
2: Let me get back to this too. How did you not know the body part before you went through all the other stuff?
0: And all it was the Adam's apple. And because he was standing, I didn't.

0: Didn't see
1: well,
0: him.
1: You also said he was funny, so you took time to talk to him.
0: Well, no, he was funny as our server. He was our server. So I didn't even know he existed until he was at the table and I saw him from like the chest up because they were high tops. So I just saw like his chest and up and nothing else. And then I saw, you know, then I zoned in on the Adam's apple because it was a hot Adam's apple. And so that's what he was like, what? And I'm like, yeah, we kind of goofed around like that. He was chill. He wasn't like, what the hell's this bitch freak's problem? Like he was very chill about it. And it was fun, lighthearted. I liked all of that.
1: Okay. So you didn't see him until he was already at the table.
0: And, yeah. Which, okay. By the way, absolutely, I understand completely and expect. I don't even think I actually expect it to be the same way. Like if I were talking to someone and then I walk away and I'm like 4'8" and a half, they'd be like, oh my God. Totally get that. 100%. I'm not your type and that's totally fine.
1: Right.
0: Like, I trust me, it's happened to me and I get it. I understand it.
1: Okay.
2: That's why dating sucks.
0: It does. That's why, I'm not.
2: You check all the boxes, still not good enough.
0: No, he didn't check all the boxes. His body was ridiculous.
1: If I was forced back into the dating world, I think the only way I could survive would be tracking down women I either hooked up with at one point when we were younger or flirted with at one point when we were younger, that kind of thing, and finding out whether or not they're married.
0: No newbies?
1: And
0: no,
1: I would
0: no.
1: go down. No, I can't. I have no time. I can't do it.
0: Okay, no, but
1: I just don't have that.
0: I understand.
2: Yeah, you got to deal with this type of stuff.
0: Well, then I was going to say, then don't put me down for me not having time for something I don't like.
1: I'm not putting you down for it. I'm putting down for this guy's, that was like, it was hot, hot, hot, hot, hot. But, but boom. Like, so we checked off a bunch of boxes. And again, I'm not beating you up for it. I'm just trying to get it.
0: Yeah, it's the same concept. I think you understand it without realizing you understand it, meaning, like, you know, I'm the same. It's new people. I'm happy with my life right now. If you fit into it, that'd be awesome. But I'm not going to just desperately be like, oh, okay, I'll just take anything, no matter, no.
2: See, I feel like you find something, though, that you don't really need to find. Like, I feel like you get in your own way sometimes.
0: I mean, I'm not saying you're wrong, but my, I guess my thing is, there, in my head anyway, there will be a guy that I won't, there'll be no excuses because he's that cool. And if he doesn't exist, he doesn't exist. But I'm waiting for him if he does.
1: Would you chase? If that person came into your world.
0: Define chase.
1: I'd
0: make the first move if you're wondering.
1: If this person was in, like, some came up to you and you found it and you're like, oh God, this guy checked off all the boxes and it was kind of there and maybe, like, you guys gave, you know, snaps or phone numbers or whatever the hell you kids do these days.
0: snaps or phone numbers.
1: Well, I remember years ago you said nobody gets your phone number. Everything is like social media stuff.
0: Yeah.
1: So would you, and he didn't get back to you in a fair amount of time, would you chase it?
0: If we definitely exchanged information, socials, whatever, if I like DM'd him and he didn't DM back, I would probably wait, you know, maybe a day, not even, maybe not a full day, maybe just later that day. And if I didn't hear back from after and say something else, and if after that, no, I'm done. I'm not mad. I'm sad, actually. Like, sucks he didn't answer back.
1: Right.
0: But then we're done here. Because I'm not going to keep going with no responses. That's ridiculous.
1: What if it's no response once and then you give it, why not give it that second shot?
0: I would.
1: Just in case, like, his mom died or something and the timing was off.
0: No, I would. Like I said, if I like, let's say we exchange numbers, then the next day, like the next early afternoon, maybe whatever, 11:30 noon, whatever. And I was like, hey, it was fun last night. You know, let's try and hook up or whatever.
1: You would send that text?
0: Oh, absolutely.
1: You would?
0: I have nothing to lose. Yes. What do I have to? If I liked him, if he checked off, if there was nothing I could find, like Garrett said, couldn't find an excuse. He was that cool. I absolutely. Why would I not? But if he didn't answer and it was like 8:39, be like, hey, hope your Saturday was good or whatever. Sorry, you know, sorry I missed you. I hope to talk to you again soon. Something like that, something lighthearted. And then after that, if I get no response, then that's where
2: I feel like you need to be able to go outside your comfort zone a little bit. Like, you want to check 99 boxes out of 100 or even 100 boxes. But, like, sometimes that perfect archetype you want, it's not great for you. You got to go out that comfort zone. Like, a lot of my homegirls, they were the same way. They'd be like, well, he's not tall enough, or he's not this enough, yeah, or not that enough, and I want this. And once they went out their comfort zone, they went, oh, I can get with someone like this. I don't need this perfect specimen I'm looking for.
0: And you're right. And then there's a reason that, you know, things haven't worked out. And so maybe that archetype, you're exactly right. I think what I'm giving myself wiggle room with here, that I was extremely strict with before, that I really am giving myself a lot of kind of changing that is age. I was like, 30, what? Like, not that I would do 30. That's too young. But like,
2: that's younger than me.
1: No, you could do 30. You just can't get into a relationship with 30.
0: I think I would definitely go upper 30s, 38, 39, 40 and up. Whereas before I'd be like, no way, no how, no day. So, and I also think I'm going the other way. Before I was like, I don't want a 60 year, you know, I'm getting there. So,
1: right,
0: like, but I feel like I have expanded that more than I would have before.
1: Call me crazy, and Diz, you are the perfect person in the scenario. You're 38, right?
2: Yeah.
1: 37?
2: Nope, 38.
1: 38, okay. If 55, damn near 56,
0: hey,
1: came into play, it's just a bang, right?
2: Yes, for me. Yeah. For me.
1: That's what I'm saying, Monica. You go that low, just know what it's going to be. It's going to be just sex, and you're not looking for, you're not against just sex.
0: Yeah.
1: But that's not really your goal here.
0: My goal at any age is not necessarily a long-term relationship. It's literally just to start dating. And then wherever it goes, it goes. If it is just sex and I'm happy, you know, I've had this jackhammer thing with this just sex. We don't, you know,
1: right,
0: that's fine.
1: But that's not what you're looking to repeat.
0: But I don't know. I'm looking just to see if there is someone that is fun And again, I want someone who is what I want, and anything less than that, I'm not settling for. So I just feel like I'm not looking for, I don't need to be married and or have an exclusive relationship. If it leads to that, whatever. But I think that you think I'm looking for something that I'm not.
1: I thought you were looking for a relationship.
0: If it happens, but I have to find a cool guy before there's a relationship, and it doesn't seem like there's any relationship.
2: Well, this guy sounded cool. He wasn't cool. Was why?
1: Yeah,
2: you
1: but you got to admit, if she looked weird, you'd walk away too.
2: Yeah, but I'm saying in this scenario, she didn't say that he wasn't weird. He was cool. It was just a weird torso. That was.
0: He was very.
2: His torso wasn't perfect. So
0: no, he was very unproportioned. I don't know how else to say it. And my girlfriend agreed with me, so it wasn't just me. She's like, yeah, I don't understand what's going. It looked bizarre.
1: Can you tell us where it was so we can maybe have some scouts out there that can report back?
2: Yeah.
1: Get us a name and the name of the restaurant. Somebody will report back.
0: That's rude. I'm not trying. I don't want him to feel bad. I don't want him. He was funny and all. A nice guy. He was a good server. I just don't want him to feel bad. I'm not trying to make fun of the guy by any means. He's just not my type. He's not my type.
1: So what if we put it out there that we're looking for the best server in Tampa Bay?
0: I will say
1: Bay,
0: this. It's very well known.
1: And then we get him on the air that way.
0: It's very, very, very well known, a downtown Tampa bar that the USF Alumni Association hosts all the away watch parties. It's always at that bar.
1: And he was there when and what time?
0: As a server. That was in the afternoon. Like, I don't know. But he's, I think it was like 4 or 5. No,
1: Saturday
0: six.
1: Afternoon.
0: It was like 6-ish.
1: All right. Well, there we go. Let's see if we can track him down.
0: Well, let's not be mean. I don't want to be mean.
1: I don't want to be mean. I just want to just see if somebody can like sneak a picture of him and let us know whether or not his torso to leg ratio was
0: his body was
1: as broken
0: clear
1: as you say it is.
0: Misshapen.
1: It's JP, Monica, Dizzy, 102.5 The Bone, Real Raw Radio.

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1: And now, an open letter.
2: Stop. Rewind that.
1: And now, an open letter from Galvin.
3: This is an open letter to people who believe everything. Dear people who believe everything, seriously, we need to talk. Because somewhere along the way, we went from don't believe everything you read to holy crap, a guy named at PatriotDad69420 posted a video from his garage about Tupac and Elvis recording a new album together. So it must be true. We used to have sources, newspapers, journalists, editors, people who at the very least had to put on pants and show up somewhere before they could announce that the president had been abducted by aliens. Now you have some guy on TikTok with a ring light and a neck tattoo with a podcast microphone saying they don't want you to know this. And half the country goes, I knew it. Knew what? He hasn't even told you anything yet. That phrase alone, they don't want you to know, has become the starting gun for every lunatic on the internet. Who is they? The government, the media, big pharma, the guy at Publix that controls the rotisserie chickens? And now we have AI, which makes this whole thing about 900 times worse. Because I'll admit it, it's getting hard to tell what's real. I used to see a video of Tom Hanks riding a grizzly bear through Walmart and immediately think, well, that's fake. Now I think, well, it could happen, I guess. AI has gotten so good that I don't trust anything anymore. I saw a video the other day that I thought, that can't possibly be real. Found out, totally real. Then I saw another video that looked completely real, totally fake. So now my entire fact-checking system is just me staring at my phone like a golden retriever watching a magic trick. Wait a second. Where'd the ball go? We've entered an era where you can make a video of anybody saying anything. You could have Abraham Lincoln doing a hemorrhoid cream commercial by lunch. 67 years ago, it hurt to sit down. And somebody's uncle is going to share it on Facebook. Wow, they never taught that to us in school. No, Frank, they didn't, because it didn't happen. And that's the part that scares me. It's not that AI can make fake stuff. It's that there's millions of people out there who are absolutely dying to believe it. They don't ask, is this true? They ask, do I want this to be true? And if the answer is yes, share, repost, send to 47 relatives, put wake up people above it, and then throw in three American flags and an angry emoji. Done. And God forbid you try and correct somebody. You could show them 14 sources, satellite imagery, court documents, DNA evidence, Jesus Christ holding a notarized affidavit, and they'll go, yeah, I don't know, I saw a video. In 5 years, your mother is going to call you and say, I just saw a video of you robbing a bank. Mom, I'm sitting in my living room. Well, look just like you. That was AI. Are you sure? Yes, Mom. I think I'd remember robbing a bank. In the future, maybe Google it. Maybe check a second source, question things, be skeptical, and then maybe ask yourself, why is the biggest story in human history only being reported by a guy sitting in a Ford F-150 wearing Oakleys? I'm Galvin from the Mike Kelta Show, and this has been an open letter to people who believe everything.
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0: 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You want to watch the show, go to YouTube, put in 1025 The Bone, the YouTube channel will pop up, and there it is. And you can watch it, and you can play along in the chat. I just saw this. Either one of you guys know Nate Bargatze? Or by Gatsby, I apologize if I'm screwing up his name.
1: Yeah, he's like a clean comic.
2: He's funny.
0: See, now,
2: I
0: don't get it. I've watched a couple of his specials. I've watched pieces of a couple of his specials. It's not for me, and that's fine. It doesn't seem to matter because my man just broke the Guinness Book of World Records for comedy tickets sold.
2: Oh.
0: In 16 months and 10 days across 128 venues, he sold 2,016,254 tickets.
2: Somebody likes him.
0: The record before that was Jeff Dunham with 1,981,000 plus, right? But his was over 35 months. So almost 3 years of touring the same material, or under the same tour name at least. This dude sold 2 million tickets. Now, my buddy Chris, I've told you about a million times, godfather to both my kids. Our sense of humor is the same. We laugh at the same stuff. He went to go, whatchamacallit. He went with his wife the other day. His wife loved it. He's saying to me, John, he goes, I laughed a couple times. He was like, but not what it is. I'm like, okay, maybe it's for me, it's the clean comic thing.
2: I didn't listen to him and thinking that, or I didn't put two and two together and realizing now, oh yeah, I guess he doesn't swear. I don't know that affects it. Like, he can do comedy well without dropping an F-bomb.
0: I don't, well, 100%, because it's definitely like Seinfeld. I think is great. He's a clean comic too. I don't know what it is, but man, this good for this guy. And by the way, move over Dollywood. Nate Land is actually coming.
2: Oh, shut up.
0: Nate Land.
2: What's that going
0: to
2: be like?
0: Is coming, I want to say it is to do, he's developing a $350 million Tennessee theme park right in Dollywood's backyard called Nate Land. How's about that?
3: Oh, so they're going to compete. Thought,
0: you know, I had heard about that a while, like a ways back. I thought it was joking around. You know, it's comics making jokes kind of thing. But apparently $350 million is going to build him a theme park with his name on it. That's bananas.
2: What if you could have a JP Land? What is the theme? Are there coasters, or is it like, what is JP Land?
0: You know what's funny? I don't like horror, but it would have to lean in that direction.
2: Like devil stuff, I think. I feel like
0: dark.
2: Yeah, dark. That's a better yes.
0: Dark but funny. If such, that's possible.
2: Such as, yeah, like what do you do?
0: I don't know
2: that?
0: What that is yet. You put me on the spot here.
2: So like not haunted houses. Maybe a music-themed haunted house. Like there's loud music pumping and...
0: Maybe you turned around the corner instead of it being like a bloody vampire. You turn around the corner and it's just this head that comes out and tells a joke and then goes back, you know, but scares you a joke and you get to keep moving.
2: I want to go to JP Land just for that. That sounds interesting.
0: Or maybe there's a section over there where I go old school man show and put girls on trampolines.
2: Oh, people will go to that. People will go to that.
0: Yeah, but it'll probably get me canceled in no time.
2: Not if people are if the women are voluntarily, like you're not sex trafficking them. I mean, they're getting paid.
0: Listen, I got you, but we all know what goes out there. And once they start the battle cry. I can go.
2: I have a feeling if you had protesters, the people that went to JP Land would crush them.
0: I would like to think so.
2: Yeah, I feel like
0: I that. Also would definitely have roller coasters.
2: Okay. Loops or just like your basics?
0: No, loops. I like roller coasters. My body doesn't like them, but I like them.
1: Like JP Land, I'm going to start one called Minority Land.
2: Oh.
1: And what happens there, you just live the life of a minority. So you get accused of stealing when you leave the gift shop. Random searches when you go through lines.
2: Yeah, yeah.
1: Security just beats the F out of you unprompted.
2: There's a whole bunch of people
1: in
2: jail.
1: Come to Minority.
2: People in jail for no reason. Didn't do a damn thing wrong, but they're all in jail. Yep.
0: I got news for you. I think you're going to have a hard time selling tickets. I think you're going to have a hard time selling tickets for that one.
2: Minority Land.
0: I, Yeah.
2: I think money, like if you won that last Powerball and you could do whatever, and if that sort of thing interested you, I feel like that'd be a kind of cool thing to do. Like Monica Land.
0: Monica, if you think I'm going to win that kind of money and take on that kind of undertaking, you are.
2: But you have nothing
0: insane-o.
2: To lose. You have nothing to lose, and you would help people. You would be providing jobs. They'd have to build it. That people have to work there.
0: He's going in for $350 million. Don't tell me there's nothing to lose. There's $350 million to lose.
2: You're not putting $350 million into JP Land. You're putting like maybe a million into it. It's not going
0: to
2: be...
0: Oh, I'm not half-assing JP Land.
2: Well, it doesn't have to be big. It's like you... Carnivals travel for like $1 million, right? You could just have a little...
1: Yeah, your biggest attraction was a head coming out of a wall. I don't think that's that expensive.
0: No, that wasn't my biggest attraction. Oh, okay, dude. I was just... But it was telling jokes.
2: What if it was JP Land and then...
0: I tell you what else we would have. Zeppelis.
2: Oh, that's right. I forgot what those are. Those
0: we'd have fine... Italian cuisine.
2: Well, what about other
0: Italian ices?
2: Well, I think food on a stick is your best bet at a thing. What do you?
0: Oh, no. Lasagna? Yeah, sausage and pepper hero. Yeah, but there's also there could be like a fine dining pavilion where you can go. Not fine dining.
2: Yeah, I'm not.
0: But like really good food served quickly. Do you know what I'm saying? Like you don't have a whole menu where you're making a decision, almost like you're walking through. And deciding which one of these fantastic meals
2: like
0: you would
2: lasagna
0: like.
2: And meatballs?
0: No,
2: or
0: it's
2: like,
0: not going to be lasagna. It'll be next level.
2: Pizza, like good quality pizza.
0: No. Oh. Yeah, you can have pizza. But Monica.
2: I don't know what you're saying.
0: You got to think beyond your sixth grade taste buds.
2: I don't know what you're talking about. Like corn dogs and hot dogs.
0: Fine.
2: I'm going to need it. I did see this
0: I'll put those on the children's menu just for you.
2: And that's what I'll order, for real. I did see this thing today. The trend. There's always a trend. There's always something trending. And it looks good. You've heard of the walking taco, right? Where it's like a Fritos chip bag and you put like...
1: Oh, yeah. The fixins.
2: Yeah, all the fixins. Then you can carry it.
0: What is it?
1: You put it in like a bag, like the personal bags of chips.
2: Like a small bag of Fritos.
1: You put all the fixins in. So the beef, the toppings, all
2: the
1: that.
2: Hot sauce, the lettuce, the tomato, sour cream. You put it in there, you get a fork, and you can walk. You've never heard of the walking taco?
0: Oh, no, I've never heard of it, but I can see it.
2: Yeah, walking taco has been a thing for a bit now. And yeah, exactly. And that way it's not as messy. And if you're at like a state fair or something, they can serve it and you can still do your thing. Well, today I saw a walking sandwich, which doesn't sound as fun, but it looked amazing. They had a bag of just regular Lay's, and then they had turkey and bacon. It's like a turkey club. And lettuce and tomato and onion and all the stuff you put on the sandwich. They chopped it all up in a bowl and put some dressing on it and then shoved it in the Lay's bag. And then you have a fork and you just eat it. Walking sandwich.
0: Yeah. That doesn't sound as sexy as the walking taco. I'm not going to lie.
2: I know it doesn't. But it's a cool
0: idea.
2: And
0: I'll tell you why. Because potato chips are not normally on a sandwich. But like with your thing, you're basically talking about walking nachos, not necessarily a walking taco, but walking nachos, because you could use those Fritos to scoop the nacho stuff.
2: Well, you're using a fork. That's the whole point. Is it's like you don't have to use your hands, right? Isn't that the whole point?
0: Right. You're using a fork, but at least what I'm trying to say is with the Fritos thing, with the walking tacos, walking nachos, whatever it is, all of those things are. In the nachos or a taco.
2: Yeah.
0: Let's just, right? The Fritos would be the shells. With the potato chips are on the side, on the sandwich.
2: Yeah, and although
0: see what I'm saying?
2: There is a place here.
0: I think Wise trying to get in on the action.
2: It was Lay's.
0: They're trying to weasel in a place they don't belong.
2: You're right. Stay in your lane, Lay's.
0: Right.
2: Who told you to get involved in all of this nonsense? I would serve both walking taco and walking sandwich at Monica Land, USA.
0: I've never seen it. Is that like... The walking taco thing, is that like a state fair kind of?
2: I mean, they serve them there for sure, but it's literally been around for like years. I'm really surprised.
0: I've never seen it in the wild.
2: Let me ask you this: if you went home with all the fixins for a walking taco,
0: I'd try it.
2: Would you surprise your family? They'd be like, oh, and you'd be like the genius who came up with this cool idea, or would they be like, duh, Dad, this has been around?
0: My son would call me a fat bastard. My daughter would say, you know, I can't have sour cream. Or the nacho cheese.
2: Like,
0: there would
2: fun.
0: Be a whole thing.
2: There's something fun out of it.
0: It is very rare. Chicken cutlets in my house is like the one of the very few meals that could bring everybody together on the same page. There's no issues.
2: Chicken cutlets. Can you have a chicken cutlet? Walking chicken cutlet? No, that's not a thing.
0: You can't.
2: No.
0: You can't. But fresh fried chicken cutlets out of the frying pan? Oh, God.
2: Okay, and no disrespect. The one time I tried them, they were literally chicken fingers. With like maybe
0: a different
2: type of breading.
1: Fingers.
2: Like a different type of breading on them.
0: They're not done.
2: But
0: right.
2: There are chicken tenderloins, which are chicken fingers, and they're breaded and they're fried, which is.
0: They're not chicken tenderloins. They're chicken breasts, first off.
2: Oh.
0: They're pounded thin. Then it goes through
2: an
0: egg wash. Then it goes through panko. Then it goes into the frying pan. Then it goes a little bit of sesame seed. You could put that in the panko. And then you fry it in olive oil.
2: Then
0: you flip it over until it's a golden hue.
1: Ooh.
0: And then you take it out of there and right out of the frying pan. But you go...
2: Just wait until they cool off.
0: No, because you get that right out, and there's a little bit of the crunch there.
1: Is that going to be a JP land?
0: Yes, 1,000%.
2: Can it be on a stick? Because I would eat it on a stick. 1,000%.
1: On a stick?
2: Yeah, like
1: it's too thin.
2: Like, oh, is it too thin?
0: There was one time
2: like,
0: I went to.
2: Is there a dipping sauce? Like, what am I? Why is it just dry and?
0: It doesn't. It's not because it's juicy. A. It's not dry.
2: Chicken breasts are never.
0: This is not a chicken finger.
1: You're like such a kid sometimes. Can I dip it in something?
2: I want to dip it, and I want it on a stick.
0: Well, you can't really have it on a stick. You can have a dipping sauce if you'd like.
1: Mm,
0: it doesn't need because it's seasoned perfectly. Oh, I forgot in the egg wash and in the. Breadcrumb is some grated cheese, some grated like a locatella, like a Romano cheese.
2: Why mountain
0: grated
2: cheese?
0: Yes, you do. You won't even know it's there.
2: Okay.
0: It just gives some flavor. You
2: is
0: don't
2: it that
0: see
2: kind
0: it.
2: That
0: it's not melted? None of that.
2: Is it the kind that? Because I don't mind the kind that comes in that green Kraft can.
0: Oh my God!
2: What I'm saying is
0: dog
2: it that kind?
0: Food.
2: Oh.
0: Dog food.
2: I don't
0: we
2: mind
0: used
2: that.
0: To give the Kraft one to the dogs to doctor up their food
2: oh
0: early
2: God.
0: On. That is dog food.
2: You hear that and you
0: if
2: your first
0: it says Kraft, it is dog food. Don't come to me with those slices.
2: But it's not the
0: dollar pre-wrapped super.
2: Those are good.
0: God, it's garbage, Monica. It's garbage.
2: I know it's garbage, but it tastes good. Why can't both things be true? Both
0: because
2: they're both
0: you
2: garbage
0: go,
2: and it tastes good.
0: You could just go in Publix, and I promise you, they're gonna have grated cheese, like real grated cheese.
2: But that's—I guess I'm getting.
0: It's gonna be a little bit It's gonna be a little bit more money, but I'm telling you, it's worth.
2: Do they have a coupon for that? Also, it is. All
0: they
2: I was
0: might.
2: Trying.
0: We
2: I
0: don't
2: was
0: know.
2: Just trying to get at that is the type of cheese you're talking about, right? Like that type. You might not like to craft dogs.
0: Yes.
2: Food. Okay.
0: Parmesan
2: I don't mind
0: cheese.
2: That. Yeah, I would eat that.
0: Right.
2: I
0: so,
2: would eat
0: but
2: that.
0: Grated Parmesan Reggiano, nice. Yesterday, my wife made for breakfast. Made eggs in purgatory. And eggs in purgatory is...
2: Why are we getting hell involved?
0: Like it's a tomato... It's like a marinara sauce.
2: Marinara?
0: Marinara sauce. but with red pepper flake, you're heating it up a little bit. Mm-hmm. And then you bring that to a little bit of a simmer, and then you drop eggs in. Boop, boop,
2: into
0: boop,
2: the
0: boop.
2: Marinara sauce?
0: And they cook... They fry... Like they... Oh. They get cooked in the sauce, and then you take it on Italian bread. What?
2: Oh.
0: And I was literally my own grating. I was grating the cheese right on top. Oh my God!
2: Oh God, that sounds horrible.
0: So good.
2: Couldn't pay me enough. No, thank you.
0: You're
2: more for you,
0: huh?
2: More for you.
0: Does that sound gross to you too?
1: Absolutely. No, I'm just kidding.
0: It's just eggs and eggs and sauce. It's delicious.
1: I would try it. I don't know if it sounds like great to me, but I would try it.
0: It doesn't sound great to you because it's foreign to you.
1: Yeah, that's what I'm saying, but I would try it.
0: This has only become part of our lives over the last year and a half. As a matter of fact, you know what? Break, because when we come when we come back, there was an article that I read that rings completely true in 2026. It's JP and Monica Dizzy, 1025 The Bone, Real Raw Radio.
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0: 1025 The Bone, Real Raw Radio. We were just talking about food and recipes and all that kind of stuff. And I saw this over the weekend. And it popped out of me because my wife literally has a box, you know, like a card filing box of recipes that are in her both her grandmother's handwriting.
1: Oh, wow.
0: But this one said, social media is transforming the way Americans are cooking. And it's saying that now Americans with 1 in 5, 20% of Americans, right? Is that 20%? I don't know, whatever it is.
1: Math. Yeah.
0: 1 in 5 Americans would sooner take cooking advice from a foodfluencer than from their own mom.
1: Yeah, that sounds about
0: How about that?
1: Oh, that sounds right. I'm not saying it's good. I'm saying that sounds factual.
0: A survey out of 2,000 adults found that for many, social media is overtaking traditional ways of learning to cook, so much so that even our own mothers can't compete. 33%, only 33% say that mom's recipes are on par with cooking advice from social media. My mom could cook her ass off, but she wasn't coming up with eggs in purgatory, which, I, by the way, I sent to you both, forgetting, Monica, that you don't like red sauce, so that one was out.
1: Yeah.
0: But we cook stuff. Remember the other, I send recipes to my friends or to my family all the time. All of us do. Something that we see is look that we see looks really good on Instagram or something like that.
1: Yeah.
0: You guys want to try this? And we do it all the time. We do that far more than Nicole goes to that card filing box with all the recipes on it.
1: Oh.
0: You but usually that's saved for stuff that we're going to make around the holidays.
1: Oh.
0: Stuff
1: is it the
0: that,
1: same old one? Like, does she use the same ones or she venture out into that box and like different things?
0: No, she will usually around the holidays, it's the same stuff. We probably haven't gone through that box. We should probably do that later on. That'd be fun. But she'll go in just to make sure that she's doing it right. I think a lot of that stuff is Sicilian, Monica. You would choke. You would choke.
1: Because red sauce?
0: There's not even red sauce. There's sardines involved with
1: pastas. I like sardines. I love sardines.
0: Pasta con sarde with fennel and it's got raisins in it and the whole deal.
1: Nope, pass.
0: Yeah, that's usually made on St. Joseph's.
1: Now, what's the what is that holiday?
0: The holiday to celebrate St. Joseph.
1: What did he do? What's his thing?
0: I don't even know. Is he the patron saint of lost stuff?
1: Oh, is he? Because I... Okay, you have to... Okay, hold on. Joseph, you said... St. Joseph?
0: Yeah.
1: Is patron saint. Because if he is, I actually was just going to do this later because I lost... You're going to laugh at what I lost.
0: St. Joseph is the patron saint.
1: Workers, carpenters, fathers, families, and a happy death.
0: There you go. I guess he's not the patron saint. Maybe St. Anthony is the one with the lost stuff?
1: I got to find out. And there's a chant, and I've done it before, and it works. Laugh all you want. Who is the patron saint of lost crap? Because and there's like a little rhyme or something that goes with it. St. Anthony of
0: Padua. Padua.
1: Isn't that Star Wars?
0: Padua.
1: Paduni?
0: I think that does sound very Star Wars.
1: I don't know.
0: Mark on line one. Go ahead, Mark.
2: Hey, JP.
0: Hey.
2: Talking about the chicken cutlets. okay. When you're down here for the liquid lunch, there's a place in Riverview called Frankie's Deli that has chicken cutlet tacos.
0: You know,
2: they've got one that's got a Caesar salad, one with spicy vodka pasta, and one with vodka pasta.
0: Yeah, someone sent that to me, too. That looked really, really good. They basically, Monica, instead of using a taco shell, they just fold up a chicken cutlet.
1: Oh.
0: And they make the chicken cutlet as a taco shell, and they put all that kind of stuff in
1: that
0: there. Thanks,
1: good.
0: Mark.
1: What's the
0: name of the place?
1: Oh, I literally just touched it.
0: I'll find it.
1: It was in Riverview, he said, right?
0: Yeah. That sounds so good. I'm so hungry.
1: Are you?
0: Do you do this, though? Do you find stuff on social media and...
1: I'm old-fashioned in that I have one of those boxes as well. You heard me. And then I have actual cookbooks. Not a whole bunch, but like I have some. And I will go to them once in a while. But I do go online. If I see something that looks good, then yeah, I will. I hate to say it.
0: I would say on Instagram, 80% of my algorithm is food.
1: Oh, wow. That's...
0: I would say it's like 80%.
1: Okay.
0: Let me say 75% food, 10% mental health, and then 15% miscellaneous crap. Dog surfing, whatever I'm into at the moment.
1: Are you done?
0: Pimple popping.
1: Yeah, I was going to say, are you done with the whatever? No, it wasn't dog surfing. What was that? Oh, no, that was the latest one, right?
0: Oh, no, the
1: it was something we talked about.
0: The people trying to fight off their anesthesia.
1: Yeah.
0: I'm still getting some of those.
3: Not people getting tased?
0: Oh, I do get tased videos. Okay. Like I said, that's definitely part of the 15%. I think anything that I've gone hard on, as far as... That sounded horrible.
4: Yeah, could have worded that better.
0: I think anything that I've gone, like, after hardcore, as far as searching stuff, and then watch, I think that's all stayed in the 15%. Like, I still get a fair amount of stuff. And then if I do a deep dive in it again, it shoots back up on the algorithm.
1: Just, you have to, in order to get rid of it, just scroll. Don't even, like, after 1 second, scroll, and do that, like, a lot. And then they're like, okay, he's over it. What's next?
0: I had a whole, I won't say argument with Nicole yesterday, but it definitely went past discussion, but fell short of argument. Because it was, like, the end of the day, and I'm sitting there. And when I was outside, I was sitting outside in the backyard yesterday. I'm sitting there by myself. I'm just scrolling videos, whatever it is. She comes outside. I put the phone down, you know, and then we're sitting there just talking, whatever. And then I'm, you know, scrolling. Then later on after dinner, I'm on the couch and I'm scrolling, whatever. And she goes, "You are addicted to your phone."
1: Oh, she said that about you?
0: And I said, let me ask you this question. I said, let me ask you this, because I don't turn the TV on. That's really all I'll watch. Unless I'm appointment watching something, like I'm going to go watch a stand-up special on Netflix or I'm going to go watch a game. I don't turn the TV on. I don't. I said, what's the difference between you spending 4 or 5 hours watching a show to me scrolling around on my phone? Like somehow you're a better person because your phone is down? Am I wrong?
1: I mean, I understand.
0: I feel like this is a legitimate discussion that needs to be had in America.
1: I understand what you're saying. I think the addicted to the phone stigma at this point in time is more negative than the TV. I think the TV was what you're saying back when people would be outside playing. Oh, now you just want to sit in front of the TV. Like, it's come in stages. So right. I think.
0: So if she has a whole day that goes by. Let's just say it was crappy outside. She has a whole day that goes by where she's just watching, I don't know, episode one of a show that she watched years ago. She's watching the whole first series in a day.
1: Yeah.
0: And I'm spending that exact same amount of time, which would never happen, scrolling on my phone, watching videos or watching mafia stuff or watching that kind of crap.
1: Yeah.
0: She's somehow a better person than I am.
1: The way
0: because it's not in my hand?
1: The way it's trending right now, that's actually, people plan days around. Like, that's a cozy night. They're using the word cozy a lot. It's chic and it's cozy to do what you described, your wife, that hypothetical wife situation. And as long as she had a cute coffee, maybe some snacks or whatever, that is a cozy / whimsical chic thing to do right now. So
4: whimsical.
1: That's the word they use. I'm throwing around the words that I see that are people, whimsical, cozy, and it's something that, you know, and you binge. Yeah, that's
0: okay.
1: I'm just saying.
0: But me watching what I'm into because it's on my phone makes me I'm a phone addict and I need help.
1: We are in an analog trend right now, and everything is the phone down.
0: Digital, it's streaming.
1: Stop. Listen, I'm just telling you now. It's put the phone down time right now. That's all it is. The trend is put the phone down. Stop doom scrolling. Here are alternatives. They're all analog. Here's what you can do instead. And I'm just
0: Here's
1: telling you
0: the other thing. And I'm going to use this word because it fits. This bitch has no problems spending hours on TikTok at night.
1: So hours. She does both.
0: She does both.
1: Yeah.
0: But that's I'm doing it at a time that's inconvenient for her. Yeah. Now I have a phone addiction problem.
1: I mean, that's
3: what. Well, if you have an addiction, she's a junkie then. That's what you should tell her.
1: Yeah.
3: She's over the place now.
1: She's doing both. That you can't defend both of them.
0: Right. Well, if we're both going to rehab, you need to be on the other side. I'm going to be on my side and you go on your side for a little while. Let's get through this rehab thing. Let's really focus on our problem. Brett, line one. Hey, Brett.
5: Hey, guys. How we doing?
0: Hey, man.
5: So, yeah, the Instagram food topic. I do that a lot. I have a culinary background. So, yeah, I get some creative ideas and I go with stuff. Like, my son's autistic, so trying to get him to eat stuff and trying to be creative with it is been a big helpful thing with me. So I'll see stuff like, you see these people like, here's a great idea for a holiday, like for Halloween. I make marshmallows and I stick little pretzel sticks in them and he toasts them. So he thinks they look like spiders. So it's like you're toasting a spider and you get to eat it later on. Or I'll get the muffin pans in the shape of a skull and I'll make skull muffins for him. So it looks like he's eating the skull and it'll be filled with like strawberry filling or something. So he's like ripping into somebody's head, you know, you get creative ideas like that and it can be fun. Just the ideas you get off that for kids, especially ones with special needs, It's kind of fun. And with the family, I have a culinary background. I tell everybody, don't overcomplicate food meals. Keep it simple. Like one of my family favorites that they like that I do is Philly cheesesteak pasta. I'll do fresh ribeye, sauteed peppers, onions, a little bit of garlic cheese with bow tie pasta or penne and toss it with like maybe a little bit of ranch or no ketchup, but just like ranch or even like an A1 steak sauce just to keep it loose and they'll kill it. They'll devour it.
0: Hmm. Yeah.
1: Sounds like you found what you're...
0: You just scared the hell out of me.
1: Why?
0: That's good. I don't know. I don't know. That's
1: really?
0: Yeah. I mean, I try it. I'm not a big ranch guy, but I would
1: say everything sounded good.
0: Give it a try, but that's just so foreign from anything that would be on any of my tables. Not that I wouldn't eat it. Not that I wouldn't eat it.
5: Don't knock it till you try it.
0: That's what I'm saying. I give it a shot. Thanks, Brett. Are you a chef by trade?
5: Yes, I used to be. I got out of that field, but I went to culinary school back in the day. I worked restaurants, hotels, casinos, and I just got out of that. But I love to cook.
0: Right?
5: It's something I like, so it keeps everything going.
0: You burned out from it? Is that what happened?
5: Yeah, and just Friday, Saturday nights, always at a restaurant. You know, you barely get a day and a half off. You're so tired, you just want to rest. You can't go anywhere. So, yeah, the restaurant industry, I got out of real quick.
0: Right on, man. Well, listen, take care, Brett.
1: Yeah, that sounded good. I would eat, so with minus the ranch, I feel like that sounded good enough. And you're like, you go to him, you go, burned out, did you? Just burned right out.
0: Well, that's kind of what happens in that business. That's kind of what happens to a lot of those. And a lot of people you'll find in the restaurant business a former addict because they just jump into something that's going to eat up all their time and keep them busy and keep them going.
1: That's what I was going to say. I feel like the people
0: I learned that from watching and reading some Anthony Bourdain stuff and watching the TV show from the Food Network, Chopped. Because you'd have a lot of guys on there. Well, you know, I had a problem with drugs and I got myself clean and I just threw myself into cooking. And there's a lot of those. A lot.
1: It sounds like you do both too, because you mentioned Chopped.
0: Chopped is great.
1: And your phone. So you both watch TV and you both are on your phone. So let's just call it even.
0: Okay. So you call my wife and yell at her?
1: No.
3: No, go home and hit her.
0: Go home and beat that.
3: Yeah, that's what you're supposed to do right here. Look at Mona. She can see me. Can't take a joke. Look at her.
1: My voice is not anywhere near any of those sentences. I can do nothing.
0: Right back.

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1: JP.
0: What?
1: Well, first of all, you know, whatever last week was rough for me because Ann Kelly was...
0: Yeah, I spoke to her on Friday, by the way.
2: Oh, yeah? Oh, you did? Nice.
0: Yeah, I did. I called her after the shows.
1: I'm sure she liked that.
0: She sounds great, man. I'll tell you what, don't feel bad for her. That does not sound like a woman who is not happy with her decision.
1: No, of course not. I mean, and I'm happy for her. And she's earned it and she deserves it. It's just selfishly, what the hell are we supposed to do without her? But I do want to, I bring her up because I want to mention something. When we're talking about her retiring, the besmirching of her name continued. So I want to clear her name. Ann Kelly is...
0: Was it the great rack or the bathroom bomber? Which part?
2: Both are true.
1: The bathroom bomber.
0: Okay.
1: Her name is officially cleared. Officially, during this last break, I went to the bathroom and Ann Kelly's not in the building and someone did something stank.
2: Yeah, but so, like, is it just stink or is it like, because her issue was in it, she stunk up the bathroom.
0: Clogged everything up, and they had to bring in the
2: professionals.
0: Right?
1: No, the bathroom in the morning has been gross multiple times, and without having to ruin the plumbing. And y'all always said it was her.
2: No, there were two things: it was streaking, and then call in plumbers.
0: Right? We didn't. It didn't even get to our attention, at least to my attention. Until JoJo was putting out emails telling all the ladies or the entire staff that they had to go to the second floor or the first whatever floor to use the restrooms because the plumbers were coming in.
1: Listen, I was under the impression it was because she was the pooer and that you thought it was Ann Kelly. All I know is, no, I don't think that there's plumbing problems. I've received no emails, but someone did something in the bathroom and Ann Kelly's not here. Therefore, she's clear.
0: Everybody's poop stinks.
2: Yeah.
0: That's not the issue here. We're not going to stink. It's the damage that it caused in the past.
1: Wow.
0: So she's still not getting a pass.
1: Oh,
0: is that what you were looking for?
1: I was looking to clear her name. She's proof positive. She's not here.
0: For all we know, this is this is just something that you did trying to throw everybody off the trail.
2: Oh, yeah.
1: No, that is not the
2: case.
1: She
2: is an ally.
0: Although it would have been difficult for the amount of time between, during the commercial break. But
1: I was in the bathroom and got a water and came back within a few minutes. So let me ask you this then. You're telling me that if for the next 10 years or however long, whatever, the toilets are never causing problems with the pipes, then it was Ann Kelly.
0: Yep.
2: Yeah.
1: Oh, my God.
0: That's 1,000% what we're talking about.
1: You know what I'll do? I'll do it. I'll mess up the pipes just to clear her name. I'll take one for the team, Ann Kelly.
2: I don't think you have it in you.
0: I don't think you have it in you, do. Although she does eat a lot of Mexican food.
2: That's true.
0: Anything's possible.
2: Next Friday, when we do the liquid lunch at Ground Zero Hooters in Clearwater, will we bring her on and question her?
1: No.
0: She did say she's going to come down.
1: Yeah. Yes.
2: We'll say, look.
0: She said she was going to try to come down.
2: Monica presented evidence against you. We just want to clear the air.
1: I did not. Trying to clear her name. Oh, my God. You know what? She knows y'all, and she knows me, and she knows I got her back.
0: And real quick, if anybody, all part of the America 250 thing, we're doing another liquid lunch. It is going to be at the original Hooters in Clearwater. It is going to be on Friday, August 28th from 11 to 1. I will be in town. I hope to see as many of you as possible. Myself and Monica and Dizzy will be there. We have 102 Budweiser for the first 102, one Budweiser for the first 102 people walk through the door. And you have your shot. We also have a whole bunch of other stuff that we always raffle off. And somebody can win a trip to New York to see the Rays take on the Yankees at Yankee Stadium. That is on August 28th at the original Hooters. Big thank you to Budweiser for that.
1: Yeah, that's a lot. That sounds like fun. Next Friday? I'm in.
0: Yeah, I'm really looking. No, two Fridays. Yeah, no, next Friday.
1: A week from Friday.
0: A week from Friday, yeah.
1: That's the controversy.
0: Oh, wow, that was quick.
1: I know. It felt like it was so far away when we first talked about it. And now,
0: yeah, I'm looking forward to that. It's been a while since I've been down there and I got to see everybody. And that always is a good time.
1: Hooters is always. I was emailing
0: with one of our sales guys. He's like, yeah, I'll see you next week. You know, there's always a big turnout. I'm like, yo. Lower the expectations, man. Lower the expectations.
1: Now
2: it's always big when you show up.
1: Yeah.
0: Next thing you know, I'm mainlining Xanax before the show starts.
1: No. Everybody loves you.
2: It's going to be packed. All the tables are filled, and JP's going to see two seats not Yeah. If anyone in them go,
1: what's wrong?
2: What's that?
1: The whole thing's a failure. Yeah. It's all failure. It's
0: See,
1: all my
0: it's
1: fault.
0: Funny. In a much shorter amount of time, Dizzy gets me. Monica sit there and argue with. I don't understand. Why don't you just try to tell you that it's just
1: look
0: like
1: at
0: some,
1: all the other
0: you
1: seats.
0: They couldn't get a. Yeah. No, you don't understand.
1: I don't.
0: You'll never understand.
1: I don't understand.
0: You'll never understand. But hopefully, hopefully Aunt Kelly gets to come down. We get to see her and give her a big hug and congratulate her and all the other stuff. As far as people leaving their jobs, I know you guys don't know who this is, but there was a dude named Sid Wilson. He is one of the founding members of a little band called Slipknot, which, by the way, is not really a little band. It's a very, very big band. He was also engaged to and has a child with Kelly Osbourne, Ozzy's daughter Kelly. She broke off that engagement. And then not too long after that, Slipknot threw him out of the band.
1: Oh, drama.
0: And that they had kept quiet about it, I guess waiting for the right time. He was like the keyboard player slash keyboards and turntable guy, DJ dude. And he was the one throwing himself all over the place, whatever it is. They send out a tweet. I guess they couldn't get out from, like they were trying to keep it quiet for as long as they could. And then they couldn't, and then it came out, and then Kelly Osbourne is basically saying, see what I'm saying? You need to get yourself figured. Like, she's, it's not just her. It's a bigger problem. Whatever the problem is a bigger problem. And all a band that he founded, he's one of the founding members, they put out a tweet. It says, effective immediately, Slipknot will no longer be associated with Sid Wilson. We wish him the best in his future endeavors.
1: Oh, the future endeavors.
0: You might as well kick that dude in the nuts.
1: Yeah.
0: You've been together with that guy for 20 plus years.
1: Yeah.
0: And to me, if I'm on the receiving end of that, I failed.
1: What part of you thinks it's a little like purposely digging, like spite

0: Oh, yeah.
1: And I've never shown anybody, I mean, we've had disagreements and arguments and stuff like that, but in the grand scheme of things, listen, I was supposed to be on vacation this week. Mm-hmm. And then I had a talk with Brennan. He's like, everybody's, you know, this is back to school time. Everything's getting back to normal listening patterns. Or whatever. He's like, you know, so if you can think about it, I said, no problem. And I canceled my week. I'm mm-hmm, here, mm-hmm, right? Mm-hmm. That's who
0: a team
1: I am.
0: Player, yeah.
1: Team player. If at the end of everything, and I didn't burn a building down behind me, and they send out an email, we wish him well in his future endeavors.
0: See, but
1: not
0: that's
1: something about 30-something years, and I don't need a parade. I don't need cheerleaders.
0: Yeah.
1: But, you know, when you started something as that became as massive as Slipknot, and they just say, Slipknot will no longer be associated with Sid Wilson. We wish him the best in the future. They might as well said, we effing hate you and your face.
0: For me, it's future endeavors. That's rude. Like, that is the most generic. There's nothing personal. It's very, we just want to seem diplomatic. I'm going to need literally anything. I would rather hear he can screw off, we hate his guts, than future endeavors.
1: Right. I would rather than put out, even if what I did was like so messed up, I think I'd rather them put that out than.
0: But what's weird about that, JP, is you, of all people, to say that when you are the one who, if you felt slighted, you would burn the place down. Like, you what? You wouldn't actually do it. But in your head, the violent thoughts that you would want to do. So, yeah. So like, that's what they're doing to him. Like, if you can do it, they can too.
1: That's not what this is. This is like he built the place. He helped create and build it, and then they just spread away. You go separate ways. You go separate ways. But don't just discredit everything he did in the building of that machine.
0: I don't know if they're just. I just think they're. It feels petty to me. It feels very like you said, he built it. The best way to irritate him is to say it this way. So if you know that in advance, then do you take that part? Like that's that to me. It'd be like that's them, not me.
1: I don't know.
0: Well,
1: I also just lost my fiance and my child that I had with my fiance, who, by the way, is the daughter of Ozzy Osbourne. And now I've wrecked that whole, you know, me being a part of that legacy and that family. Whatever I am is screwing things up. I don't know.
0: Yeah, he's having it's rough for him right now.
1: Can you imagine losing? Listen, I've seen the way this story can work out. And it doesn't end well.
0: Oh, I was going to say, I've seen the way it works out. And like it's a phoenix rising from the ashes. All this happened to him. And then he becomes a success. And all is well. And yeah, and look what he went through.
1: No. I think if you're playing the odds, I win.
2: Yeah.
0: Are you saying drugs?
1: This guy ends up in a hotel, you know, found in a hotel room.
0: I'm hoping for the,
1: I hope not. I don't wish that on anybody. I read about Hayden Panettiere this morning.
2: That just happened with her.
1: Now that they're saying it was probable overdose.
2: Yeah. Cardiac arrest from it.
1: Yeah. So she might have got something with, she's had addiction issues in the past, apparently.
2: Yeah, she's came out and said it. I think it was to do with a breakup, too, with her on and off again husband?
1: And
2: boyfriend? I don't know what it was.
0: Boyfriend, no,
2: it's
0: fiance.
1: And that's who found her found her in the house. I don't know.
0: Oh,
1: man.
0: Are you sure? The last thing I said, and this could be updated with what you saw, but the last thing I saw was right before the show, and it was they didn't name the person, but someone who was associated with her called, but didn't say fiance.
1: When I read it before the show started, it was him that found her and called. And then they did all the necessary things to try to bring her back, and they even gave her IV drugs to start her heart again. And that sucks. What a beautiful girl.
0: Talented.
1: What a beautiful, talented girl. She was in like a bunch of shows, and
0: she was in Nashville. And if you didn't watch Nashville, I don't know what you're
1: not.
0: Doing. Oh my God.
1: I heard it was great.
0: So
1: I heard
0: good.
1: It was great.
0: So, I mean, listen, as shows do towards the end, if you're in like your, I don't know how many seasons it was, but like towards the last season of any show, it's, you know, they're reaching and that's fine. I was already addicted. I was going to watch it, but in the heart of it and when it started, that Nashville was amazing.
1: Yeah.
0: Would you watch it? Now, is it weird? This is my whole thing. Same with Matthew Perry, because I love Friends. It's weird to watch, like he's dead. You know, do I watch Nashville again? She's not. That's just weird to me.
1: Of course you can.
0: My brain doesn't.
1: I listen to music by dead bands all the time.
0: I can't let it go.
1: What?
0: You said by dead bands all the time.
1: Dead bands.
0: Oh, I thought you said mans. Okay,
1: my bad. No, dead bands.
0: Like, we're just going to let that go? Mm-hmm.

0: No, dead bands.
1: Yeah, I guess you're right. I guess. It just seems like
0: hate to
1: her
0: see
1: face.
0: Anytime somebody this young goes that, you know, however they go sucks. But, you know, when you're somebody who was, you know, had a lot of talent and all that kind of stuff, and then to, you know, overdose. Maybe she did it on purpose. Maybe she didn't. Who the hell knows? Maybe she just got, you know, bad pills and fentanyl. And I'm sure we'll find out in the coming
1: months. She was a child actor,
0: months.
1: Right?
2: Yeah. She was in, like, Remember the Titans and stuff, too.
1: So she's been in that business. She's been exposed to that world for a while.
0: Yeah, we also know the track record of child actors, too, right?
1: Yeah, you hate to say it. And I hope she wasn't tormented. I just don't want her to be... You know, hopefully she wasn't miserable. And I think of, you know, Perez Hilton, you know, with it was his whole situation recently. And I don't know nobody knows what's going on in people's heads or personal lives. I don't want anyone, whoever they are, to be tormented. I hope Perez Hilton ends up
2: can't
1: okay.
2: Ignore however, mental health, man.
1: Yeah.
0: However.
1: Very true.
0: The amount of problems that prick caused for a lot of people. Just so he can get web hits and launch a website and do all that other nonsense. I don't say he deserved it. I'm not wishing it on anybody. But at the same time, I can totally understand the amount of hate that's going online about that dude. Totally get it. He made his whole career on destroying others.
1: But okay, two things. One, hurt people hurt people. Okay. From what the stuff I read, he's been going through stuff for a while and had mental health issues. And then he was trying to do better. And I'm not saying anything he did was right. I'm saying I don't know that this is the fate. He was mentally tormented by something, and maybe it was his past. Maybe he felt guilt about what he did. And the article I was reading is he was trying to change. He was really trying to make an effort to shed his past and all of that. So, you know, and we all have weird pasts, and we've all done things we're not proud of. And, you know, you don't want to be defined by it.
0: 100%. But all I'm saying is I was not surprised when I saw the backlash about it. I wasn't surprised at all.
1: Yeah, that's
0: because he caused a lot of problems for a lot of people.
1: Yeah, but the people who are backlashing, it wasn't them. They're not famous. You know what I mean?
0: Yeah, but they get it. Maybe they've been stabbed in the back by somebody they thought was their friend. Or, I mean, this guy's whole, like I said, his whole persona was based on trying to destroy others.
1: Was.
0: Well, I got it.
1: He was also hefty, and he was heftier, and he was, you know, how long ago was that?
0: Monica, listen, you forgive quickly. I don't care. I don't wish this on anybody. You know that, especially when it comes to the mental health stuff. I don't wish it on anybody. I don't know this guy. All I'm saying is I understand the backlash. I get it. You don't get off scot-free when you hurt, you know, when you hurt people that way.
1: You just don't.
0: You can forgive anybody.
1: But then aren't you thinking, like, be better. Like, then you're just as bad as he was.
0: Okay.
1: And I don't want to.
0: Probably right.
1: Then,
0: I don't know.
1: Then you can't bitch about someone being bad if you're being bad. You're being him.
0: Me?
1: Not you, but whoever's bitching about
0: it
1: online.
0: I was going to say, I'm not the one that's sitting there. I'm not commenting online about good for him. Should have finished the job. There was plenty of that.
1: Damn.
0: Plenty.
1: Damn.
0: Yeah. This is the truth. Plenty of that stuff.
1: I know we're doing good, guy, but I want to give really, really fast, give you this breaking. Free agent running back Najee Harris is visiting today with the New York Giants. You want him or nah?
0: I don't know enough about him.
1: Oh, really?
0: I don't, you know, I'm kind of out of the loop on it. I don't know enough about him. We'll see.
1: You want him.
0: Scatterbill, I heard, look really good on.
1: Seems like he's getting his crap together. He said something publicly about, like,
0: Najee Harris. Hey, listen, if you can get a quality piece and it's not going to break the bank and you can make your team, go do it.
1: I'm just happy it's football season.
0: What'd you say?
1: I'm just happy it's football season.
0: I know. It's up there. Giants lost their Jackson Dart. I only saw clips. Jackson Dart got pummeled.
1: Yeah, did you see?
0: And they put him right in the blue tent.
1: Yeah, did you
0: see
1: what he said?
0: And he came out and did his press conference. He's like, look, I get it. NFL wants safety. And he's like, well, why is it every time I'm tackled, you guys get me into the blue tent? I'm fine. And then he comes out, throws a touchdown pass, next play.
1: Just try it. Listen, you got to protect the quarterback at all costs. He's what your guys are riding on, right?
0: All right. Here we go. We got, I was surprised he played at all, to be honest with you.
1: Josh Allen played.
0: Dead guy in the envelope. Your guy today is someone that you know from TV first. He also had a very successful business. And I'll say, even though you know him from TV best, the business led to TV? Monica.
1: Okay. Was this guy, did he die over the age of 50?
0: Yes. Diz.
2: Did his business exist even after his death?
0: Yes. 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You take the clues, you put them together, you win some prizes. 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

0: Raw Radio. Dead guy in the envelope. Clues so far. You got a white American guy. You know from TV and you know from business. Business led to the television. 800-771-1025. The business is still around. And he died over the age of 50. Let's go with Will on line five.
1: Yeah, I was going to ask, is his business in the entertainment industry?
0: No. Todd, line four.
2: Yes, good afternoon. Was he known for the pocket fisherman?
0: No. Sandy, line three.
3: Yes, did he have a daughter that had red hair?
0: I don't think so. Who are you thinking?
3: Dave Thomas?
0: No.
4: Founder of Wendy's.
0: Founder of Wendy's. Let's go, Alan, line two.
5: Was he a chef?
0: He was not a chef. He was not a chef, although that's interesting. I would focus
4: on the business.
0: Well, if you, the business is going to be difficult. But if you focus on the TV, I think it'll, like the kind of television, I think that'll get you there. Because if the business alone will be very difficult. Might be very difficult.
4: Okay, so we didn't establish, is he an actor or was he an actor?
0: No. This is not an actor. So, if he's not an actor.
4: Oh, we did this before and I forgot. There was an obvious answer. I don't remember what it was, though. All I can think of is actor.
0: You only can think of is actor?
4: I can't think of anything. We did this already. You'd think I'd remember. Director.
0: I don't think we did this dead guy already.
4: No, not the dead guy, but we did. We had, all I thought was, what else is there if there's not an actor? But then Gareth said, director. Is he a director?
0: He's not a director.
4: All right, now we're done. That's all I could do to remember that.
0: Tom on line two.
6: Hey guys, great show.
0: Thank you.
6: Question, JP, did he have anything to do with the OxyClean?
0: Nothing to do with OxyClean.
4: Oh, was he though? Was he that like a pitch guy?
0: He was not a pitch guy. Jason, line three.
7: Hey, do we know him from reality TV?
0: Yes.
7: Was he a bounty hunter?
0: No.
8: Oh.
0: I think Dog the Bounty Hunter is still alive, isn't he?
8: Yeah, he is.
0: His son died. And I know his wife with the giant bazooms died. And then he got married like very, very soon.
4: You are like
0: after
4: the,
0: that.
4: A Dog the Bounty Hunter connoisseur.
0: I knew a little bit about that. Ozzy did the theme song.
4: Oh, yeah?
0: Mm-hmm.
4: I never watched one of those things. That's
0: Paul on line three.
9: Hey, was he married to Jane Fonda?
0: He was not married to Jane Fonda.
4: Reality TV.
0: Todd on line one.
2: Yes, sir. Was this guy known for inventing a duck call?
0: He was.
2: It's the dead guy in the envelope, Phil Robertson.
0: Phil Robertson is the dead guy in the envelope. Yes, Phil Robertson was the guy. The big show was, what the hell is that?
8: Duck Dynasty.
0: He was the grand poobah of Duck Dynasty. He was the father. He's the guy who invented who created the duck calls, and the whole family business is still up and running today. Let's see what you got. You got your choice. You want to go to Beer Fest, Brews and Barbecue at Busch Gardens, or you want to go see the Goo Goo Dolls on the 24th at the Amp?
2: I'll take the Beer Fest, please, and thank you.
0: All right, you got a pair of passes to Busch Gardens Beer Fest, Brews, and Barbecue. It's happening now through September 7th at Busch Gardens. Congratulations. Hold on. This show, while I didn't watch a ton of it, I thought it was pretty funny. I love family dynamics. I don't understand how people can possibly work with their family. I can't do it. I don't get it. I get it. I love it. I always support it. But growing up the way I grew up, it's funny. I went to go see Sebastian Maniscalco on Saturday night.
4: Oh, Get Out! Okay.
0: Yeah,
4: that had to have been good. I think you saw
0: it. It was great because my father and his father, I think, were either like related or best friends or something. And he's telling these stories. I'm like, and he's telling these stories and the group of people I'm with are looking at me.
4: What? Oh, like they get it too? They understand that?
0: A, they understand because most of them were Italian. And B, they know my stories.
4: Yeah.
0: They know my stories.
4: Yeah.
0: Because you had to go up there and help your father. My father, you ready for this? This psycho, he used to make me.
4: I love your father's stories.
0: I would go on jobs with him when he was like, let's just say, doing a kitchen renovation or bathroom renovation, something along those lines.
4: Oh, he was like the construction person or the contractor, yeah, or whatever? Oh.
0: Yeah, he was a contractor.
4: Nice.
0: Among other things, but. And he did that with like no education. He just learned kind of how to do it.
4: That's how it was back then.
0: He was a sanitation worker. And then my cousin Joey needed help on job sites. So he became a foreman on job sites and just learned everything, soaked it all up. And then started his own general contracting business and did that. Right? He built my house upstate with no blueprints, no nothing.
4: Oh, wow.
0: Damn. I used to go and like do those jobs with him, and he'd have a 5-gallon spackle bucket. Do you know what that looks like?
4: Yes.
0: You know what I'm talking about?
4: I do know what a 5-gallon bucket looks like. I'm assuming
0: he would have it filled with fittings, like plumbing fittings.
4: I don't know what that is.
0: He would take the whole, like copper fittings, so like elbows for pipes, so you can connect pipes together and all that kind of crap.
4: Oh, okay. Not plastic, but like harder than plastic stuff. What's that called?
0: Copper.
4: Oh, it was copper. Okay. PVC
0: stuff as well, but PVC, he'd have copper. Yeah. Copper. And he would take the whole bucket that's filled with thousands of pieces, dump it out on the floor, look through it, find what he wants, tell me to pick it up. You know how many times I did that on any given day? Instead of just saying, hey, John, here's what I need. It looks like this, and explain it to me so maybe I'd learn as we went along.
4: Yeah.
0: No. Took too much time. Teaching me, his son, that took too much effort. He'd rather just dump it on the floor so he can get out of there. And we all wonder why I am the way I am.
4: Listen, I understand what you're saying, and you are right. You are right. Please remember I said you are right. Also, remember, he grew up at a time. He had to figure it out on himself. So was he of the mindset, like, I had to figure it out myself. He has to figure it out without me holding his hand through it all. And back in the day, like Don did that. Don did kitchen cabinets, and he had the same thing. He was on in high school. He was on job sites, and nobody taught him. He just like paid attention, right. And that's just how it was done.
0: You watched and learned, and with me, like I would get yelled at when I was little. Let's just say he'd be in the driveway changing the oil on the car or working the car, whatever it is, and me being a little kid, I'd want to run out and be with my father. John,
4: why?
0: Hand me the wrench. And I'd hand him a wrench with my left hand. Goddamn lefties.
4: Although.
0: I'm 5. And I'm not joking. I'm 5.
4: I understand. And I
5: stop
4: that's
5: pissing
4: awful.
5: Your dad off when he's at work.
0: And
5: how about that?
0: But it gets better. And then as I get older, he wonders why I never wanted to go down that road with him.
5: He wondered why you weren't enthusiastic to go do all that.
0: 1,000%. And it disappointed him. And he was disappointed until my son came along. And my son has that. My son is A, right-handed,
5: yes.
0: Has that thing that he has where he can just look at something and it's done.
5: Oh, like he it skipped can look a at generation, it, he feels. He's like,
0: 1,000%. My son was the son my father wanted.
5: Yeah, I get that.
4: But aren't you happy that you got to see that?
0: Yeah, it was great. I have a great photo of them putting a table together. A great picture.
4: And now your son is in like a hands-on
0: in
4: craft.
0: The trades,
4: yeah, that's it. And your dad helped with that.
0: He loved. My father fawned over my son.
4: Jealous?
0: Oh my god. No, I wasn't like, jealous.
4: It's like when I see my mom's like post or whatever talking about my brother's daughter. Oh, what a beautiful, like all these things. I'm like, what? Wait, what?
0: Right.
4: You are capable of saying those words? It's
0: yeah.
4: It's honestly more funny than anything because like I just don't know that person. Well,
0: I found it funny too because I used to make fun of my father all the time. I'm like, you're kidding me, right? He's like, what? I'm like, what do you mean, what?
4: Yeah, yeah.
0: He's like, you're foolish. I'm like, Dad, I can. At any time you tell me I'm full of it, I can get 30 people on the phone that'll back up my story.
4: And he's got to know that. Like, you guys' area, he's got
0: to
4: know.
0: I would say it to him every single time.
4: Yeah.
0: I would say it to him every single time. And then he would just shrug me off. Get out of here.
4: Back in the day, I saw this on Instagram, and I thought of you, because left-handed people were called, the name of it, like, to be, you know how they're southpaw or whatever,
0: yeah,
4: a lefty. The OG back in the day, maybe what your dad knew, was called Sinistral. Because left-handedness was associated with evil and right, bad things and witches and whatever else in the world. So maybe that's why he wasn't a fan of your left-handedness.
0: The nuns in Catholic school used to crack your hand if you went to pick up something with your left hand.
4: Because it's supposed to be evil. It's a
0: crack it with a ruler.
4: Back in the day, anyway.
0: I'm not evil. I was just left-handed. You know why? Because he didn't put the effort in to teach me how to write. My mother did. And my mother was left-handed. That's why I'm left-handed.
4: No, I think you're born with that, aren't you? You don't like you instinctually go with for a pen or pencil with your left hand, right?
0: I think that's I don't think that's exactly true. Because like if we play frisbee, I could play frisbee lefty or righty. If I play hockey, golf, baseball, righty. Although I can bat lefty, but not good.
5: I feel like Monica might be right in this. I think you are born like with a predominant foot and hand.
4: That's what I always thought. But there's also ambidextrous is a thing as well, where it's 50-50. But I mean, I don't know if in my head you were born that way, Lady Gaga.
0: Right.
4: As Lady Gaga.
5: Yes, humans are born with a biological predisposition for left or right handedness.
4: That's what I would think. It takes a few years
5: to fully show. Hand preference is largely shaped by genetics and early brain development in the womb, with about 90% of the people ending up right-handed and only a 10% of weirdos with left hands.
4: I don't think it's weirdos.
0: And then, but then explain why I'm batting righty or I'm playing golf righty.
5: Well, it's kind of like she said. It's like Michael Vick is right-handed, but he throws left.
4: Yeah, ambidextrous is also a thing. Like I think left-handed is sexy.
5: I think my cousin, Jojo, he writes right-handed, but he kicks left and stuff like that.
0: I say I'm vice versa.
5: Yeah.
0: I write left-handed. I throw left-handed. But if I'm playing soccer, back in the day, I could use both, but my right side was my stronger side.
5: Yeah.
0: No doubt. No doubt.
4: I've been right-handed. I cannot do squat with my left hand. It is ridiculous. Have you ever tried writing? Like, I try writing. It's insanity. Like, I'm not.
0: I wouldn't even dream of throwing a baseball with my right hand, but I can whip a frisbee with my right hand as well as I can my left.
4: The funniest part about that is, when did you play frisbee for you to
0: When's
4: know this?
0: When's the last
4: this?
0: Time I played frisbee?
4: How do you know this so well?
0: But I remember it. But I remember it.
4: You're playing frisbee golf?
0: No. No, just being at the beach, playing with the kids.
4: You get up and play around. Oh, that playing with the kids a long time ago then. When you go to the beach now, are you just like sitting in a chair?
0: The kids are not, of course. What am I supposed to do?
4: Get up and play frisbee with your left hand.
0: With who? Nicole. The other people at 55 years, 50-something years old who one wrong move, they're down for the count. Let me get those guys right playing frisbee on the beach.
5: That's a good
4: not
5: point.
4: All 55-year-olds are like that's that, good point.
0: Not all, but the people, the ones that I roll with, a lot of them, they're not runners. I can promise you that. I do not hang out with the runners.
5: You got bad knees too, right?
0: You know what, Diz? It's funny you just say that, because my knees were like the last joints on my body that were like hanging in the fight.
5: Oh, you're lucky.
0: No problems. And then all of a sudden the other day I started feeling a little bit in my right knee. I'm like, nope. No. I don't care what it is. I don't care what you got to shoot in there, whatever it is. We're not doing any of that.
4: I don't blame you. Cling to it. Cling to it.
0: I am not going down that road. The knees are my salvation. It's the last thing I got going for me.
5: Knees are the worst. I went and played with the boys Thursday and went hard. And soon as I was done, I was like, I'm going to regret this. And sure enough, over the weekend, I was icing my knee all weekend. Terrible.
0: That's okay. I was dealing with the headaches again. So I spent all day, most of the day Saturday, at least half the day Saturday, with ice packs on my head and my back, because I went to the gym on Thursday and I overdid it.
5: And buried in your phone, pissing off your wife.
0: I know.
5: She's like, look at this guy.
0: As I'm describing my last few days, I'm not really a catch that I thought I was. It's JP and Monica Dizzy, 102.5 The Bone, Real Raw Radio. Talking about love. My love is right to the core. Yeah, talking about love.
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1: JP, I don't know if you've, what kind of stories you like to follow, but this story I've been kind of following.
0: You know exactly what kind of stories I like to follow.
1: Well, then you might like
0: stick,
1: this.
0: Did somebody stick a, you know, a wrench up his keister or something like that?
1: No.
0: Okay.
1: There's no.
2: Those are the stories you look for.
0: How many of those stories have we done on the air over the years?
3: Yeah, that's a good point.
0: Some guy in India decides to take his cell phone cord and stick it in the unholiest of holes.
1: Yeah, it's either the front hole or the back hole.
0: Right.
1: Something like that.
0: Let's not all pretend like I'm the only one who does these stories.
1: Well, JP, I never. I will clutch these pearls. No, this is I don't understand it situation here. So I don't know if you remember a while back, not too long ago, this guy Chris Watts, who killed his pregnant wife actually, and his two kids, his two
0: Jesus.
1: Little kids, right?
0: No.
1: Because he was having an affair. You don't remember that?
0: Oh my God!
1: Yeah. So he killed him, and the thing is, he pled guilty because he didn't want a death penalty, and then he got multiple life sentences. I don't even know how, but he's
0: he's never getting out.
1: How
0: about that girl that he was having the affair with? Talking about dodging a literal bullet.
1: I don't know. Well, actually, yeah, I guess
0: right?
1: so. Yeah, I guess so. But right? here, but you would think so. But here's the thing: he and his whoever he's seeing now, Lizzie Henderson.
0: What do you mean he's seeing? He's in jail.
1: Oh no!
0: Oh, is another one of those somebody on the outside just loves him so much, and they're going to be together forever.
1: Yes, and they want to get married within the prison system. So, like, apparently, she applied for a name change and listed the reason as like confidential. And he is saying he wants to marry her, and
0: is it just for conjugal visits?
1: I don't know what the law. This is. Oh, by the way, this is in Wisconsin. So I don't know what the laws are or whatever. I just don't know how you can see that story.
0: You act like we haven't done a million of these stories too.
1: And then want to marry him. You know he killed his wife and his pregnant wife. Like why do you think you're different? Like what makes you think that he wouldn't do it? I guess he's in prison, so.
0: Here's what I wonder. Is it for the attention? Because if he was let out tomorrow, would you still want to marry him? Mm. Knowing what he did? You know, the guy married his wife and kids, right?
1: Yeah.
0: His pregnant wife and two kids. Killed him, right? So you're still going to want to marry him? Or is it because he's behind bars and, hey, your name gets in the papers and on the internet?
1: That's it, though? Like, you can't, like, that, what does the major get? Like, do you get paid somehow? Or, like, as a wife? Or, like, what are the, I can't imagine the only thing being my name is in the paper.
0: You're smarter than this. You know there's plenty of people just looking for their 15 minutes.
1: Get on TikTok and take off your top or something. There's better ways.
0: Well, I'm going to get to a taking off your top story for attention in a moment. but it's just people looking to get their name out there, get some notoriety. Who knows? Maybe she's got a podcast she's trying to launch. Maybe she's got an OnlyFans thing that we'll find out about in the not too distant future.
1: Well, we know her name. If nothing else, we know Lizzie Henderson. She's also applied for a name change. So does she want to take his last name?
0: I don't listen.
1: I'll never understand it. It's not my thing.
0: No, I think it's faulty wiring.
1: I don't know how it's not. And I don't know how you don't have anyone. Well, I guess you can be alone, but like someone isn't telling you, what are you doing? You know, sister, best friend, cousin, somebody, what are you doing?
0: Right. Well, what about we've talked to people who have married dolls or who are in love with roller coasters. Mm-hmm. You know, it's.
1: Yeah, but
0: they're all over the joint.
1: That's no harm, no foul. This guy murdered his entire family.
0: Monica, when you have all your friends getting together because you want to marry a doll that you found at a garage sale.
1: I would support that.
0: You are part of the goddamn problem.
1: It's not a problem. Nobody's hurting anybody. It's
0: a problem. She obviously needs mental help. Yeah, mental health help.
2: For now, they're not hurting anyone. And then one day, they're like, the doll told me to murder everyone.
0: Right.
2: So,
0: Diz gets it.
2: Yeah.
0: Like, you know that's going to happen. You know that's going
2: to
0: happen.
2: No. If one of my friends sent me an invitation to them marrying a doll, I'm calling the cops and baking.
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10: I made really bad choices. I was skipping school. 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
12: Since there's been school, there's been homework. 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

0: What is going on, everybody? This is Tampa Bay Fishing Radio. You got Gray Burchill here in studio, Captain Zach Sturm, Isaiah Chavez on the board. What's going on, Isaiah? How was your week?
1: Good morning, man. Everything is going good. Just ready for a fun week with you all.
0: Hey, yeah.
1: Sounds like you had a fun vacation. You went to the Keys?
0: Yeah, I went to the Keys. We did some lobster, and I'll talk more about that later in the show. You know, a lot going on in the fishing world. Speaking of the Keys, we are, you know, paying attention to a story down there, unfortunately, about a lightning strike. Captain Rick Stanzik, who is Nick Stanzik's brother, he got struck by lightning while we were down there, actually, Sunday morning. You know, personally, he was on the boat and, you know, running a charter, we think. That's what everybody's saying. And just got caught in a little squall that, you know, just a tiny little rainstorm. And he got struck by lightning. So prayers for him. Hopefully he fully recovers. That is that's a delicate situation. And, you know, it can happen. That's why we always talk about it on the show, how important safety is. We'll get into some safety tips, of course, some things to watch out for. You know, when you're out fishing, obviously weather is always a concern. And then just as we bring that up, I will talk about the weather right now. Looks like, you know, it's one of those weeks where, sorry, I'm just waiting on this to load up. But I mean, you're looking at decent weather, you know. Obviously you're still going to deal with thunderstorms, all that other kind of stuff that you're going to see, but you know, getting out there today would not be a bad idea. You're looking at like St. Pete offshore buoy, less than 2 feet on a 4 second period. Middle of the week, the wind turns into absolutely nothing. Like the lowest wind I've ever seen on Wednesday and Thursday, less than a foot, 5 second period.
2: Great offshore weather.
0: Yeah, it'd be definitely a good time to go, but even today, through pretty much next Saturday, you know, you're still, like I said, great weather. And it's drier air. I mean, we're not getting a ton of precipitation. You know, the storms that we're used to seeing this time of year, they're kind of dying off. So, you know, you probably can get a lot of fishing done and not have to do a whole lot of dodging. But like I said, you know, Rick Stanzik is, you know, thought he was safe, probably dealing with a tiny little storm popping through Isla Mirada, and, you know, it was about 6 a.m. and got hit by lightning and then had to get life flighted into Miami. So it's just one of those things where you never know what can happen.
2: Which is the worst way to get a helicopter into Miami.
0: Yeah, you don't want to. Honestly, dude, you know, I don't want to go to Miami for anything.
2: I don't either.
0: Yeah. Every time I'm in Miami, I can't wait to get out of Miami. To me, it's,
2: Miami's for people that are rich and people that want to pretend they're rich.
0: Yeah. And then, and they're also like, they're,
2: if your girl, let's put it this way, guys, if your girl says she's going on a girl's trip to Miami, break up with her.
0: Yeah. Yeah.
2: Seriously.
0: Yeah. Miami is.
2: Do it.
0: Not for normal people. But.
2: Gray had restraint there.
0: Yeah. So a lot going on. We got, you know, obviously gag season coming up. And that's going to be.
2: Speaking of Miami.
0: Yeah. Speaking of Miami. The

0: whole area of Florida, that South Atlantic coast, is it's so tight. You know, the bottom areas that you can fish.
1: I'm jealous of their mutton snapper fishery.
0: Yeah, you know, but I'm not that jealous of mutton. The reason I'm not that jealous, I like red snapper for the ease of catching red snapper. I was talking with Captain Brandon Vaughn about it. We mutton fished a little bit when we were in the Keys.
1: Salty Dog Charters, big yep. shout out.
0: And we only fished for about 2 or 3 hours. We didn't really, we caught a bunch of yellowtail, but we didn't feel like filleting them. We just, you know, unless we were going to catch a real, like a real big yellowtail, we just let them all go. We caught a bunch of fish we could have kept, but you know how it is with yellowtail, man. Like you could keep 12-incher and just like, all right, well, what do you
1: get? Tail's 3 inches of it.
0: I was going to say, so just not worth harvesting those fish. Nice. But anyway, and like I said, we didn't take it real serious. We were just killing some time while we were waiting on everybody else to wake up and go lobstering. But with mutton, we did mutton fish while we were yellowtail fishing. And Brandon actually dove down and went and looked at the muttons that were chomping the back end of our baits off. They are just so much smarter than a red snapper. It's actually really annoying. For me, and he said that they were huge. I mean, they were like, you know, between 7 and 10 pound fish.
1: Mutton and mangroves are very yeah. intelligent fish.
0: Yeah, they are. And so, so the problem is you may be all around them and just never be able to catch them. I mean, we were using long leader, with the fish finder rig, I think, you know, probably 20, 30 feet a leader. And they were taking the baits. They just wouldn't take the hook. And it was just a very frustrating situation. He was going to go spear one, but couldn't get enough. He said every time he went down to where he got into a position to spear one, his mask would fill up with water and he had to come to the surface. So, and he didn't want to just like blindly shoot a spear gun. You know, I get that. But you know, it's just like over here, I was just thinking about it. Like you just go to where the red snapper are and just drop whatever. I mean, you drop a, you know, I don't know. Anything you can think of, a red snapper will eat it, right? And to me, that's so much nicer than dealing with a fish that you got to, like, trick and hope it works and hope the current's right and hope the, you know, you have the right bait on and that you, you know, there's just a million different reasons that you won't hook one up. And I don't know, man. Like, to me, that's frustrating.
1: Yeah, you know? No doubt, dude.
0: And we don't know the game over there with muttons well enough. I mean, I've caught a few muttons, but yeah, it's mostly been like on knocker rigs, you know, that were, you know, just over keeper size.
1: We're good enough to be dangerous.
0: Yeah, I mean,
1: that's about it.
0: But you know, over here, you know, if you want to catch a mutton, I mean, you know, the reason we don't catch muttons over here because they're over here too now. Pretty commonly, but you know, so many other fish are going to eat first. Your red grouper is going to eat first. Your gags are going to eat first. Your red snapper, mangrove snapper, all that stuff is going to eat before the mutton does. So it's kind of harder to catch a mutton over here than it would be over there. And I think a lot of it's just because of the abundance of other species of bottom fish. There are a good amount of red grouper in the Keys, but not anything like it is here. I mean,
1: yeah,
0: you know, you have some rock, and we saw some red grouper while we were snorkeling. We saw some black grouper too. Tried to shoot a black grouper, missed them, you know, so unfortunate. Otherwise, you would have seen photos of that. But we had a good time, man. Lobstering was cool. You know, it's just one of those things where you've really got to like go hunt around. You know, we'll get into some tips on that later on.
1: How's he doing lobster?
0: Pretty good, you know. But it was one of those things where we really had to work for him, right?
1: Yeah, no problem with that.
0: Yeah. So, and that's all right. It's just, you know, different times. Obviously, mini season just happened. So I never really said, man, I really want to go do lobster mini season.

0: because it looks like such a freaking mess.
1: It is.
0: You know?
1: I mean,
0: there's... So I've never done mini season.
1: Mini season is great if you already have a place together in the Keys. You have a routine.
0: Yeah.
1: A lot of times, if you've been doing it, either you have a really just excitement for it and an open checkbook, or you have an established way to go about getting exactly where you need to be and knowing it and having a routine. That's cool on mini season, but I hate to say it, but you know, I'm sure a lot of you out there, you don't like the hassle. You know, a lot of you are probably getting to the point where you're just getting up and around with your day. And you know, as we go into our 7 o'clock hour towards our 8 o'clock, I mean, then you're getting on the road and you know, you got folks that are going to work and everything this morning. And it's just like, when do the terrors end? You know, it's just, you get to the point where the hell did all these people come from? Why am I here? I wish I was in bed. These kind of things. That's mini season. Kind
0: yeah,
1: of
0: I mean, it's like Christmas shopping for lobster, like on Black Friday.
1: Christmas.
0: Yeah.
1: Yeah.
0: And that's kind of, and to me, it's one of those things where, yeah, I mean, it might be the only chance you get to see them in a lot of places because, you know, we checked. So especially we didn't catch any lobsters out front.
1: You can also go to Publix and buy spiny lobster.
0: You can.
1: Or Whole Foods. I mean, you know.
0: But we didn't catch any lobsters out front. All the lobsters we caught were on the bayside. And we had to look around for different types of bottom. Most of it was like really deep prop scars. So you have a lot of seagrass on the bayside. Looks just like a grass flat in Tampa Bay. Right. A lot of you guys know that already, but looks just like a grass flat in Tampa Bay. The only difference, there is sand on the bottom, but then under a thin layer of sand, there's limestone bedrock. So it's a lot firmer bottom than it is here. Right. Not good for boats, but there were some prop scars, stuff like that, where it was dug out and you would have an undercut where that prop scar was, and there would be lobsters in those undercuts. So if you can find spots like that on the bay side, that's a good area. You know, there were a lot of lobster traps over there that were completely full. Unfortunately, to have a lobster trap, and Brandon and I talked about this, is you have to have a commercial fishing license, and you have to be a Keys resident.
1: Nice.
0: I guess. I get it. They're protecting that industry for the Keys residents.
1: Well, it's the same way that the federal government's protecting, you know, for the commercial fishermen. That's why all of you guys are getting screwed and they turn sectors against each other.
0: Allegedly. I think for the Keys, one of the problems with the Keys is like if you live there, there's really no way to make any money unless it's like fishing related or tourism, like, you know, related, you know, that.
1: Or tattoo related or drinking related.
0: Yeah, those things too.
1: That being said, be sure to check out our friends at OG Beers. 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So check them out. A great light lager that we all enjoy.
0: Yeah.
1: Please drink responsibly.
0: I'll tell you what, though, man. You know, it's been a while since... Well, it's been a couple years since I've been to the Keys. And I do miss it. I enjoy it. But, you know, the fishing over there and all that other kind of stuff, it is more to figure out than it is here. Right. I think at least like here, you just go out, your bottom numbers, you go fish those, you throw out a flat line, you catch something cool on the flat every now and then, you know, maybe something cool every third or fourth trip or something. Lately, the tunas have been really strong over here. So maybe you get one every trip or at least one, sometimes two or three. And in the Keys, now we did not make it out past the reef, right? We were going to, but the problem was it was 3 feet on a 4 and 5 second period. So it was pretty stacked up, and we thought about it, you know, it was just one of those things where you run all the way out there across the reef. And of course, the water's shallow. It's 15 feet of water, so it's really rough.
1: Right.
0: On 3 feet. And then you get off the reef's edge, and you get into about 100 feet of water, and still kind of rough. But after you've done all that beating the crap out of yourself, you're kind of like, I don't really feel like going any further. It is only 5 or 6 miles, but it feels further over there for some reason. You say to yourself, I think we're just going to fish the reef's edge, right? Plus, you know you're going to get into some yellowtail and stuff like that, you know, right on the edge of the reef. You know, you get out to 80 to 100 feet, and that's where the yellowtail are. I'd say that's one of those things you can just do automatically over there.
1: Right.
0: The only thing you got to do is you got to find spots that have the bigger fish on them. And usually those are going to be in deeper water. You know, I think on the reef, it's almost kind of like their little nursery. But I mean, if you can find spots of the reef that protrude out to where it drops off to be like 100 feet, 110 feet, stuff like that, that's where those bigger fish are going to be. So, you know, we worked some of those areas and all that other kind of stuff. It was fun. Don't get me wrong. And just like over here, I mean, we had a chum block out, and, you know, ballyhoo were coming up behind the boat. We netted some ballyhoo and, you know, all that kind of stuff. So, you know, you can get bait over there. That's not a big deal.
1: It doesn't sound appealing at all. Yeah. Our Gulf fishery.
0: It's easier.
1: If
0: you have the right numbers, it's easier.
1: Well,
0: you know, the other thing is everything over there feels like a public number, right? So any bottom fishing you're doing, it feels like a public number does here. So like when you go to a private number that you established yourself over here, or you got from a friend or whatever, and you just go and catch a limit of whatever kind of fish you want, and they're all big over there, that might take a whole day on that same spot.
1: You're not
0: Whereas
1: selling me.
0: Here, You're over not here, me. You can sometimes do that in 30 minutes,
1: yeah.
0: Right? As soon as you, something about this studio, man, I walk in here, my face fills up.
1: Well, they did move stuff around. I love the new backdrop. That would be nice to have for the last 6 years. I guess they moved the casting couch over, and now we can actually take photos with our guests. Yeah. But, yeah. That's cool. Yeah. Gray is experiencing a little bit of allergies, this morning.
0: Yeah, I took a Claritin before I got here because I knew this was going to happen. So that'll kick in soon and I'll be all right. But
1: are you doing all right?
0: Yeah.
1: I was making sure you didn't have, any of those fish aids or...
0: Nah, dog.
1: You know, anything. Actually, I think that would be a great segment. We can just have Gray give fishing tips and call it Fish Aids.
0: Yeah.
1: With Gray Birchall.
0: Yeah. Yeah, it means we're gonna help you catch fish.
1: That's right.
0: That's
1: how you know it's good.
0: Yeah. So
1: Hashtag Fish Aids.
0: Yeah. But I'm excited for the weather over the next few, like this week, you know, and everything
1: man,
0: like that.
1: It looks fantastic.
0: It looks the best it's been. We'll see what happens as it goes into gag season. You know, that's always one of our toughest weather times of the year is September. Mm-hmm. I believe that's by design. So, you know, I'll be surprised if it doesn't deteriorate rapidly. Well, I mean, I'm looking at the first here, and the rain comes back, you know. So we'll see. But I think it's one of those things where September's statistically the most likely month for us to get a hurricane. Right? Hopefully it doesn't happen. But my point is statistics put it there. So there's...
1: We all feel much better about it.
0: Well, that's why they do gag season that month, dude.
1: Yeah.
0: It's so nobody can fish it. That's what they've been doing. They've been doing it that way since this whole thing changed down to 1 month.
1: I'm glad that you pointed that out. You know, I was hoping that you were going to kind of like move it along with like the point of that, but you're absolutely right. Yeah. And this is why you guys need to make sure that a lot of the federal government is not your friend. They're not trying to help you. And, you know, for the most part, the only people the federal government is helping are the people that, let's put it this way. If you own a business and you have a boat and everything, they don't care about you. They want right. votes of people that want stuff for free. And yeah. this is, this fishery has been the most disappointing. And I say that in a position
0: we're
1: of
0: gas burning threats to the environment. That's
1: what's that?
0: We are gas burning threats to the environment.
1: Oh, well, that's silly. But I mean, in all seriousness, you know, I know a lot of great folks with scientific minds and a lot of people that work in fisheries and things like that. And I myself try to be as involved as they allow me to be. But it gets to the point where a lot of this stuff is just BS. And you look at how, you know, people complain about budget shrinks and budget cuts and everything like that. It's like, well, if you have 100 useless jobs and you're funding them, well, of course somebody's not going to want to lose a useless job. If you were going to tell me, it's like, okay, well, hey, let's give you a grant so that you make an extra like $5 million a year. I'd be like, yeah, that's cool. And yeah, of course I might have something to say about it if you took my extra $5 million a year away. You know, it doesn't matter if you deserved it or not. It's just the fact that, and this is the one thing you people always, they look at a problem that isn't even there. We don't have a problem with the fisheries. Sharks and Goliath grouper, great point. Where's the problem? Look at the only people that are complaining about sharks and Goliath grouper, dive tour operators, and they push it hard. Well, of course, because they... Look what they do. They allegedly chum sharks, etc.
0: Yeah.
1: And you wonder why we have sharks. Great. For example, you and I were in Palm Beach just about a year or two ago. And do you remember how vicious? We had a shark almost bite your GoPro off of the little sticky thing.
0: Yeah, the sharks are insane over there. You know, I was surprised there weren't more sharks in the Keys, but there really weren't that bad.
1: Well, that's good. In Tampa Bay, unfortunately, they are everywhere.
0: Yeah, they're everywhere.
1: I was just out with Captain Brian Ruby the other day. We were on a charter with some friends of ours, and it was a great day, and then the sharks showed up. And the sharks, I mean, unfortunately, even in 180 feet, the sharks were absolutely just relentless. And it gets to the point where you're like...
0: Okay. Well, and especially like on a private number. You know, that's the other thing.
1: Private there, number. Exactly.
0: You know, back in the day when I used to... When I first started fishing out of here and I was learning the whole thing.
1: Right.
0: I would go fish areas like different wrecks and reefs that you could find on a chart. I didn't know any better. And, you know, you can catch fish on those things like I was just talking about. But the problem is that you're going to be dealing with... sharks, Goliath groupers, almost everything you're going to hook up to is going to get right. eaten, right? And it's going to happen fast. You're not going to have any control. Like, so if you hook a fish, like a decent mangroves, because mangrove snapper will hang out on those wrecks and reefs, right? They like the taller structure sometimes.
1: Yeah, of course.
0: And you know, if you can get to the bottom, you know, there's going to be grouper down there and stuff like that too. But there will be a shark waiting for you to hook that fish or a Goliath, and they're going to go ahead and just hammer it the second you get it up to about 20 feet off the bottom. So that's why I started looking for my own stuff, finding my own numbers, etc. And when I did that, all those problems went away. Well, fast forward 10 years later, it's well, like that anywhere.
1: That's
0: now.
1: What happens with mismanagement.
0: Yeah.
1: When you have a bunch of idiots that are sitting there doing their ho-hum type situation, you know, it, the bureaucracy of it is yeah. where it screws up because you have, in a lot of, and again, this is where you have to kind of bring the human element into it. You'll have people that sincerely believe that they're doing a good job, but what they don't realize is as they go grab their coffee and they go into their office and they try to do their best isn't good enough.
0: Right.
1: And what they're actually doing is screwing everybody. And most of them, they're like, oh, well, we fish too. It's like, but do you?
0: Yeah.
1: Like, do you? Because they really don't. And that's the worst part about it. And again, I know a lot of great people in fisheries that actually do fish that are in that too. And it gets to the point where they're the minority and they have to sit there and say, okay, well, we really can't push hard too much against our colleagues and this and that. It's no different than office politics if you work at a staple company. But the problem is this is a federal regulated system.
0: Well, the other thing about controls. It is if you're getting grants and stuff like that and you don't say what they want you to say, then they'll quit giving you grants.
1: Well, it's no different than the science during COVID. You guys remember that? How'd that work out?
0: They will pull your funding because you didn't come to the conclusion they wanted.
1: I remember having to wear a mask everywhere, a surgical mask, like not even like an N95 or anything. Let's all take a minute to reflect on how stupid we all were, especially when Anthony Fauci admitted that the 6-foot rule was all made up.
0: Yeah, a lot of them.
1: I mean, it got to the point you would lose your job if you didn't have a vaccine. If people aren't upset,
0: his text
1: right
0: messages
1: now,
0: revealed a lot. So you should be.
1: You should feel bad. And don't let it ever happen again, because this stuff used to be what would label you as a conspiracy theorist or, you know, a fringe type person. No, this all actually happened, and we all got screwed over it. We were very fortunate, Gray, that we had the ability to, being in fishing, we were able to go out and go on boats and do things like that. But my whole point, guys, I digress. When the federal government gets involved, you're usually going to get screwed. You have to make sure that you stand up for what's right. You have to make sure that you stand up for... And again, the federal government's very wealthy, very powerful. I mean, federal government went after me or you or Isaiah or any of you tomorrow. They have an unlimited budget.
0: Yeah, they can ruin your life.
1: And they can ruin your...
0: financially, before anything even gets... Before they convict you of anything.
1: Yeah, and that's the whole thing.
0: Who needs a trial by jury when they can just ruin your life financially and make you start over?
1: And that's the thing. That's why you have to stand up for it before it's too late. And again, we're not advising anything crazy. What we're asking is that you guys make sure that when it comes to this fishery stuff, make sure you write your representatives.
0: Yep.
1: Make sure that you put your thoughts out there. Pardon me. Because... We being passive about it, look where it's got us with the fishery. And I say that as a person that I consider myself a pretty avid outdoorsman and a conservationist. I don't want to see populations of anything dwindle to the point where they disappear. However, when you mismanage a species, especially apex predators like a Goliath grouper or a shark, what you're doing is you're inviting in destruction of other species and their populations, whether it be your yellowtail, your mangrove snapper, your mutton snapper, et cetera, and all other reef fish. I could go on and on, because sharks and Goliath grouper, they certainly don't want, they don't want to abide by seasons or bag limits or anything like that. And guys, we talk about hogfish. Hogfish are a great fishery here around Tampa Bay. Goliath grouper, they love hogfish. Yeah. Sharks, they love hogfish.
0: Yeah, they'll
1: release your mortality BS that you have to hear about. Well, a lot of it's because of the fact that those fish take a little bit to get down there. And what's going to happen? You're going to have those sharks and Goliath grouper. Even if you see it, it's like, oh, ha ha, I did my job. I released this fish that was a little bit too short according to new regulations. Well, guess what? He got smoked on the way down. Nobody gets it.
0: Well, the thing about hogfish also is there's a specific way to fish for them. So you could, if you wanted to preserve hogfish, you could just say that, like, instead of 5 per person, you go to 2 per person.
1: Sure.
0: Right? Or whatever. And then have a shorter.
1: Back with the original limit was 12 inches.
0: Yeah.
1: Because it's shorter, 14 inches now.
0: Yeah, it's 14 inches now. Have a shorter fish. But then, to preserve the fish, all you have to do is just quit fishing for hogfish. And what I mean by that is like a 1-ounce knocker rig on a, like I like to use 1-ounce knocker rig on a small circle hook on a, doesn't matter if it's dead or alive shrimp, right? And just keep that egg sinker down close by the hook, you know, and I will.
1: Or hog balls.
0: The hog ball jig works great.
1: They're called that, you know, like a football jig attached to a circle hook or whatever hook. I would never, I always say it's important that you adhere to all rules for reef fishing. You know, some of you guys use J hooks. I'm not going to, you know, tell you you're terrible.
0: I don't mind circle hooks, honestly. They don't bother me. I know that a lot of guys want to use J hooks when, you know, maybe they're used to them or whatever. But
1: I'm saying publicly, I'm not going to condone using anything illegal, of course, like that. We don't need to show up in another public request, you know, records request on FWC like we did during the Pelican thing. That was flattering, though, guys. Thank you. You know, again, we're big supporters of law enforcement, but and that's why transparency is always good, because guys, we're getting to the point where you really need to say something about the stuff that's going on, and you need to do it in a respectful, educated way. Obviously not like, you know, two bozos talking about it on the radio.
0: Speaking of government conspiracies,
1: oh God, here we go.
0: Let's talk about the tide. Because the moon is fake, and
1: I believe the moon was hollow. I can't believe it's very hollow. So, beautiful moon.
0: Yeah. But right now, you're almost at high tide. I'm looking at Gandy Bridge. You're almost at high tide.
1: This conspiracy theory moon tidal projection is brought to you by our friends at Angler 360.
0: High tide is at 10 a.m. on the Gandy Bridge. And after that, you're going to see it fall pretty quickly. So you're going to have a low tide. Dead low is going to be at 7 p.m., but it's going to get pretty shallow closer to 2 or 3 o'clock. So you're going to see that tide move pretty good today. If you get further out into an area like, let's look at like Fort DeSoto. Fort DeSoto... you're looking at your high tide being right now, right? So,
1: right.
0: So, still same thing though. Around 11 a.m., you're going to start to see that tide really fall off, and the water's going to get shallow. So, if you're up on a grass flat, you know, I'd stay there till about 11. You're going to start losing water around then, where you're going to have to start making decisions. So if you're up in somewhere that you know is normally really shallow, you got till about 11 to fish it.
1: You know what lets you fish longer in grass flats in those areas? A good trolling motor.
0: Yeah.
1: And big shout out to our friends at Lithium Battery Power. 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
0: Yep.
1: And if you don't buy their batteries, Don is very large, and he will chase you down and shake your hand. And
0: Yeah. No, with...
1: Can you imagine?
0: He is very tall.
1: It's like, why is Don so busy all the time? He's like, he's chasing people down. It's like... Yeah. 9 o'clock at your house. It's like Don. That would be terrifying.
0: Don doesn't give up. You know, that's the thing. He's everywhere too. He's, you know, anytime.
1: He really is everywhere.
0: Yeah, he's everywhere.
1: I would be surprised if he was sitting on that couch behind us right now.
0: Yeah.
1: Don, we love you if you're listening. You're the man.
0: One of the things that I'm eventually going to have to do.
1: Vasectomy?
0: No.
1: I'm saying.
0: Yeah. But if I did, I'd go through that guy that's got all the billboards.
1: Oh, dude. The guy.
0: Yeah. He looks excited about it, and that's what makes me.
1: Is it Doug Stein?
0: I don't know. I don't know his name. If I saw him, I could
1: Isaiah, who's a vasectomy guy?
0: I could pick him out of a crowd.
2: I don't know, because I
1: could pick him out of a crowd, too.
0: Yeah. Like, I don't know your name, but I know that you do vasectomies. And
1: I think it's Doug Stein, dude.
0: Yeah. He wants to see those things, you know? He's excited.
2: Oh, holy crap, you're right.
1: I usually am.
2: Yep, yeah. Doug Stein, yep.
0: But anyway, no, I don't think I'm going to get a vasectomy yet.
1: I love how this is.
2: Why not? We've already opened up the cage.
0: No, so. I think
1: you've reached vasectomy hour. I think 102.5 The Bow.
0: I think it's almost time to start looking for a boat for myself. I've been
1: is that a metaphor?
0: No. I'm in this situation. I've been you guys know that I've been a Freedom Boat Club member for a long, long, long, long, long time.
1: And, God, what is Freedom Boat Club doing to you now?
0: Well, it's just impossible to get a boat, dude. Mm. Like, I can't deal with it anymore. Every time I try to get a boat, it's like a 2-3 week wait list period. You know,
1: that's ridiculous. As many times as they screwed up your billing.
0: Well, they have done that as well. And there's some, we've had some knockdown drag outs over that kind of stuff as well, where they've like,
1: can Greg get some rolls?
0: They've not billed me properly and then, you know, come back to me and said, hey, you need to pay us this much money, and I've paid it, and then they want to, I don't know.
1: There's a whole thing.
0: Well, it's unfortunate, but they have a parent company that I really dislike, and they've changed completely since they got bought by them. And before that, they used to be really easy to deal with. Now they are not easy to deal with. If you ever have a problem with them anymore, at least at the corporate level, the local level, they're very nice. I'll say that. They'll answer the phone. They'll talk to you. They'll try to work out your problem. At the corporate level, they're like,
1: buy a bowling pin. Yeah, bitch.
0: You're a number. you're a number. We don't care. You know, that kind of thing.
1: If you know,
0: and,
1: you know.
0: And it's sad because, you know, it's what happens when these big companies buy what used to be a family-owned business. And they also, the other problem that I have with it, dude, is, you know, they used to buy like boats that I liked, you know, like Cobias. I think a Cobia is a decent boat, right? If I was looking for a decent offshore boat that wasn't
1: 26.
0: Yeah, well, if I wasn't going to buy one of the big, I consider the big three, which would be like Yellowfin, Contender, CV, right? I would consider a Cobia, right? I think a Cobia is a great boat. I think if I was going to go out and restore a boat that was 20 years old, I would buy a Yellowfin, Contender, or a CV.
1: Sure.
0: Right? But, you know, I wouldn't go out and find a 20-year-old Cobia and restore it.
1: Oh, no, they sucked back then.
0: Yeah.
1: In my opinion.
0: Yeah.
1: It
0: was just a long time ago.
1: You always have to be careful when you say something like that on the radio. In my opinion, they sucked.
0: There was a big disparity between those, you know, those higher end boats. And of course, so my point is,
1: everybody and their brother, remember when Yellowfins used to be, please continue.
0: Now, well, my point is that they used to buy Cobias and they used to buy, brands that could handle offshore. Now everything's a Bayliner trophy.
1: Oh, literally.
0: Like, I'd say 80% of their boats are the Bayliner trophies.
1: Oh, wouldn't be my first choice, but okay.
0: I wouldn't take one offshore.
1: No, I wouldn't.
0: You know, when you ride around on one of those, the T-top is a two-piece T-top, which I've never seen before in my life on a lot of them. The T-top literally, it goes like the whole time.
1: Oh my God.
0: And you're like, what is that noise? And then you realize that it's the two-piece T-top that's grinding, you know, the two pieces together, and you're like, wow, that is an alarming noise.
1: Can you imagine if something were to fail, which never happens on anything around saltwater or on a boat?
0: Right. So to me, you know, the other thing about it
1: my
0: is
1: my girlfriend looked really good until she lost her leg.
0: Now they're running the other thing is they're running outboard motors that I don't trust.
1: If it's not a brand, Suzuki, no thank
0: from
1: you.
0: From a brand I don't trust. And
1: big
0: and
1: shout out to Mastery.
0: So it's kind of tough for me to say, like, oh man. So I haven't taken one of these boats offshore in probably 2 or 3 years.
1: Right.
0: Right. And to me, so I'm paying several hundred dollars a month. And I, you know, it used to be that they had another Japanese motor brand on them that is a great brand. Right. And you could take them offshore and feel confident about it. And we used to do that all the time. Now I'm just paying several hundred dollars a month and the money's basically being erased. You can't get a boat reservation. So, I mean, I'm figuring I need to take that several hundred dollars a month and just put it aside with some more money. It's going to be more expensive to own a boat. I know that. But at the same time,
1: at least you have something you like.
0: If I'm lighting hundreds of dollars a month on fire,
1: yeah,
0: right, because I can't even get a boat because I can't even get a reservation, why would I do that, right? Like, it doesn't make any sense. So there's no use of a boat going on. So
1: hey, Freedom Boat Club, if you're listening, tighten up.
0: You know, I think I don't think they can do anything about it, dude. I think they've got the, you know, they've got the big corporate thumb over them, you know, and I think that, and I don't blame the original owner, John Giglio. He cashed out for a lot of money. And I would have too. If someone called me up and said, hey, we'll buy, you know, your business for a couple $100 million, I would do it.
1: It's like, yeah, that's
0: not my problem anymore. Right.
1: You can finally get your
0: vasectomy. I know it must have been stressful because I have his cell phone number. I used to call that guy, the founder of Freedom Boat Club, whenever I had, like, I could get to
1: him.
0: I bet
1: you were such a thorn in his ass.
0: Nah, man. I mean, there were times when I talked to him and we always got along fine. He was a friend of a friend. And so it was never a bad conversation. And I never asked for anything unreasonable or any of that kind of stuff. But now there is no like, oh, well, you know, we did this, so we're going to concede with this. That's the way it used to be. Like, you know, oh, we made a mistake, so we're going to take care of you here. Now it's like, oh, we made a mistake, and we want you to pay for it.
1: And this is just our policy.
0: This is how it is. And also, by the way, you can't use a boat and all that kind of stuff. And I'm sure there's a lot of Freedom Boat Club members out there that are suffering the same way, you know, where you struggle to get a
1: boat.
0: And
1: if you are, give Gray a call.
0: Yeah. We're gonna rise up in the streets. You know, we're gonna have a Freedom Boat Club protest. And we're gonna do it in downtown St. Petersburg. Let's see. Let's pick a date.
1: Oh my God.
0: You know, I'll make a Facebook group for it.
1: Are we gonna give away a sandwich with this Facebook group too?
0: Yeah,
2: just like Seminole Happenings.
0: Yeah.
1: Did anyone ever?
0: No, and I didn't expect that to pull anything off there. I was giving away a public sub. That offer has expired. I had made a fake Seminole Happenings group. Don't make me mad. You know what I mean? Like, don't, because I will talk about you on here a little bit. Oh, I'm not out to hurt anybody. I just want to be in a situation where I'm getting treated fair. And unfortunately for you, if you're treating me unfairly, I'm going to talk about you on the radio, right,
1: dude?
0: And in this case, it's you know, I'll just go ahead and say it's Brunswick, dude. You know what I mean? And they sponsored us with another part of it,
1: for a while.
0: But you know, they just.
1: But
0: they
1: then a bunch of people got, you know, we had somebody that got a way better opportunity, and we had several other people that. Mm-hmm. That ended up the crazy thing about corporate stuff, and we've dealt with this with a lot of
0: they care more about the shareholder than they do the customer.
1: Well, I'm looking at all of the even the folks that support our show, and you know who you are, and we try to give shout outs to all, you know, even like Rivard Buick GMC, like from the start, you know, Cade is a very good friend of mine. When you have a family owned company and people that actually care about. When you go in there, if you go to Rivard Buick GMC, whether you're dealing with Curtis or any of the guys, you know, whether it's from the salesperson all the way up to the owners, they actually give a damn about you. They've worked
0: hard. It's
1: family
0: owned.
1: Yeah, they worked hard. They make a reputation, and they stand by their word, and they're good people. It's a lot of times, I think, under the corporate veil, and I think that's, you know, whatever.
0: Well, when you're dealing with a publicly traded company, you care more about the shareholders than you do about your customers, and a lot of times.
1: And so your hands are tied a lot of times.
0: Right.
1: So that's why it's very good to buy local and work with small businesses. But my point was with that, Gray, before we go to commercial break, the partnerships that we've had for so long, our longest term partnerships have all been private or family owned companies because they are, you know, they believe in what we do. They like the entertainment value. They like the advertising. It's great, but also you don't have to deal with, oh, well, this person got fired and now this person's brought in and this is what we have to do with this and this and that.
0: Well, that's the way it is now at Freedom Boat Club.
1: So I feel
0: it's owned by the giant gargantuan company, and you know, I guess we got to go to a commercial break.
1: We do. But. Guys, check out our friends at lithiumbatterypower.com. We're going to be back. Grab a cup of coffee. More Tampa Bay Fishing Radio right after this.

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0: What is going on, everybody? We're back to Tampa Bay Fishing Radio. You know, big show today, talking about who we love, who we don't love.
1: And vasectomies.
0: Isaiah running the boards.
1: Vasectomies.
0: Vasectomies. Yeah, the vasectomy guy. Dr. Stein. I can't remember his first name, but I think it was Doug.
1: Doug, yep.
0: Yep, old Doug. Looks super excited to do a vasectomy. You know, I don't know if I'll ever do a vasectomy.
1: Why is that? I mean, you could still have kids. I mean, we need more gray Bertrals.
0: Yeah, I mean, what's wrong with that? Like,
1: nothing.
0: And like you said.
1: Now, no one wants more me's, let me tell you. One Isaiah is more than enough, let me tell you.
0: Do you have a vasectomy done?
1: No. Just, you know.
0: You should do a kid.
1: Oh, no.
0: Why
1: one
0: not?
1: Of me is enough. Dude, if I had a kid, I would need a elephant tranquilizer and probably like an electric fence cage because that kid would be nonstop go.
0: You'd probably get arrested.
1: I mean, Zach should have a kid.
0: For tranquilizing and shocking your kid.
2: Well,
0: I think that.
2: I called Doug Stein. I don't need to have. I'm not going to have a kid. I had a vasectomy.
1: There you go.
2: I'm just kidding.
0: Yeah, I don't know. I mean, it's. I think it'd be.
2: You just
0: an
2: lost
0: option.
2: Half the dating pool there.
0: Yeah. I think it'd be an option. a good option to have a kid. But I think that kids need influence. They need help with, you know, the things that they're into. We were talking about, you know, in one of the shows recently, some of the things that I did as a kid. You know, like I had a BB gun, a machete, a golden retriever, you know, basically lived in the swamp, you know, and you know, also being that I was armed most of the time,
2: I'd say you were pretty armed.
0: I think it would be hard. I always had at least a pocket knife on me, like I still do now. And, you know, if some dude tried to pick me up in a white van, dude, he might get stabbed, right? He might have a worse day.
2: Are you talking about you now?
0: Know? He might get a vasectomy from Dr. Birchall. Young Dr. Birchall might give him a free vasectomy. You know what I mean? Right? Like Doogie Howser up in there.
1: Oh, boy.
0: Right?
2: I feel like somewhere Dr. Doug Stein is just smiling.
0: Yeah, come on down to my van. I also do vasectomies, dental work, transmissions.
1: and solar.
0: Yeah.
2: Solar
0: and roofing.
2: And roofing.
0: Yeah.
2: But in all seriousness, Gray Birchall does solar and roofing. He's one of the best in the entire business.
0: I just know a lot about it.
2: About it really quick.
0: Well, the big thing that's going on right now, state of Florida a couple years ago changed the law. The insurance companies no longer have to send an inspector out to your house to determine if your roof is still good. What does that mean for you? That when your roof hits 15 years old, that they're going to just send you a letter that says you're canceled or you can get a new roof. You decide. Well, if you don't get a new roof, then you're in a situation where they're going to get force-placed insurance from your mortgage company. It's probably going to cost you about three or four times as much as you're paying now.
2: And that's not what you want to have to deal with.
0: You don't want to do that.
2: Especially during September, which statistically is the largest
0: hurricane month. Yeah. Hopefully no hurricanes, but still.
2: That's trying to scare the hell out of you to sell you a roof, right? But Gray will sell you a roof.
0: So, but right now we're offering free inspections. Sometimes in those inspections, I just did one actually for our bait guy, the one over off Gandy.
2: Did you?
0: Mike?
2: Yeah.
0: Yeah.
2: Good man.

0: 5 years of life out of his roof. And the nice thing about that for him is that now the insurance company cannot send him that cancellation letter for 5 years, right?
1: That is a fine thing.
0: That's one of the outcomes that could happen. We could also figure out that you've got some age on your roof and you need to do it soon. I'll give you some options on that. We do specialize in metal roofing. So one of the things that's really nice about that is that we can do a metal roof for just a little bit more than you'd pay for shingle. Takes you off that 15-year cycle. The other thing that could happen is we could find some storm damage. We just had a 75-mile-an-hour storm just a couple weeks ago out here. And so if you've got some ripped up shingles, all that other kind of stuff.
1: Or if you are 75 and you have shingles, still, a roof might be something you need.
0: Well, you definitely need a roof if you personally on your body have shingles or if you have a shingle roof.
1: But, I mean, it's always good to have a roof in general.
0: Yeah, you need to have a roof over your head. But
1: would recommend.
0: But my point is, with that being said, that we might find some storm damage. And if that's right. The case, we know how to get your insurance company to cover it at very minimal cost to you. And that's just something that is something that's important, because when are you going to go check it out, right? The next time you might find out, if you wait until the hurricanes come and they find this damage after the hurricanes, they're going to link it to the hurricane and say that you have to pay your hurricane deductible, which is going to be 2% of your home value. So if you own a $1 million house, which is pretty common nowadays, unfortunately, you're going to have a $20,000 deductible on maybe a $25,000, $30,000 roof.
1: Yeah.
0: What's the freaking point of that, right? So get it checked out now. You might be able to do your whole roof and have a deductible that's your standard insurance deductible, which is usually around $1,000. So I think you should just give me a call. We can sort these things out for you. I don't see why you wouldn't. My number is 904-505-1762. The inspections are free.
1: What's that number?
0: 904-505-1762. Once again, a free inspection. You don't have to do anything, right?
1: Get it inspected. Message us if you ever have any questions about any of the stuff on the show or any of our sponsors or anything. Feel free to message Tampa Offshore Fishing on Facebook or Instagram, or you can message Tampa Bay Fishing Radio. Either one, we've got open line. Feel free to talk to us, as well as our show line. Guys, we've got some really good stuff, and one that we're going to get into a little bit later. Check out our friends at Lithium Battery Power. Big thank you to them for being a longtime partner and sponsoring that line. That number, if you ever want to get a hold of the show, is 727-383-0835. That's 727-383-0835. And feel free to send us a text message, send us, just a voicemail, because if we pick up the phone, obviously we probably won't do it during the show a lot of times, but we're always happy to talk to you. Gray's having a sneezing fit, which is awesome, but Gray and I, when he's done with his sneezing fit, he'll definitely say, we're very grateful that we have all of you guys that start your Saturday morning with us and all the programming on 102.5 The Bone. We got my friend, Attorney Patrick Smith. He's going to be coming in the studio in just a little bit, probably about 10, 15 minutes or so leading up to his show. He runs from 8 a.m. to 9 a.m. Amazing show. If you haven't checked it out, please do so. That's the Attorney Patrick Smith show. And Patrick is going to join us in the studio for a little bit and BS with us. But, yeah, great. I love that you have been doing so many roofs for so many people lately. It's cool that you've kind of incorporated that with your existing solar expert business, because a lot of times, as you're finding, you need one or the other. And another great partnership, for example, our friends at Mastery Engine Center. I just talked to our friend Kevin Carlin the other day, and I found out that we're doing installs on trolling motors and things of that nature. And I love that, because I know those folks work with our friends at LBP, at Lithium Battery Power. And it's really cool when you have, two of the best names in the fishing and outdoors industry that work together hand in hand in a lot of instances. I mean, you take your boat, get your Suzuki, get your LBP batteries, throw a trolling motor on there. Whether it's your Rodan or your power pole or, whatever. It's really cool to see those collaborations like that. And, I tell you what, this makes me want to go on the water right now. I think I'm going to go on the boat after this. The weather's just too nice. How are we looking?
0: The weather's very good. Obviously, you're going to deal

0: with your thunderstorms, things like that. You need to pay attention to those. The big thing is lightning is around. I mean, it's that time of year where you're just going to have to.
1: Captain Stanzik is in our prayers.
0: Yeah.
1: It can happen. It can happen really quickly. And I always like to make fun of Gray because Brian Ruby and I will stand there like idiots on the center console, and Gray's like laying down like a little bitch. But it turns out Gray was a smart one. Also, Brian and I are a little bit shorter than Gray. So technically, you and the T-top, I guess the antenna on top of the T-top for the VHF, are probably the tallest things within 100 miles of land when we're offshore.
0: Yeah, well, if you're hanging on to anything metal in the boat, and they think that's what it caused Rick Stanzik to, you know, get the lightning strike to his body.
1: Right.
0: Just on the steering wheel, right? And so that's one of the things that...
1: I'm surprised that's not insulated somehow through some...
0: I don't know. You know, and the other thing about it is you never know how powerful a lightning strike is going to be. Some are very weak. Some are very strong. Kind of like tornadoes or hurricanes or anything like that. It just depends on what kind of charge is running through it.
1: Or rattlesnake bites, as we all learned the other day.
0: Yeah, that's right. But, you know, the big thing about it is you're hanging on to something metal and, you know, lightning struck the water around the boat. And so when I'm running through a lightning storm and all that other kind of stuff, not that it really
1: like
0: would make
1: you do it on a given Tuesday.
0: I try not to, but it's going to happen sometimes, man. You're going to have to. I like to go around them as much as I possibly can. If I have a place to get off the water, I will immediately. There is what's called a safe harbor rule. I had it out with a dude at one of the marinas in Clearwater or Dunedin area. Can't remember which one it was, but lightning was striking, pulling into the marina, got a boat with some people on it, and some marina dockhand comes out and he's like, "You can't dock your boat here." And I was like, "Yeah, I can. It's a safe harbor rule."
1: You should have just said call the cops. That's usually what you do.
0: And he's like, "No, you can't. It's a private marina. You can't dock here." I said, "Dude, we're pulling in here. I'm tying up. We're getting out. We're going to this restaurant over here, and we're gonna be gone as soon as it's safe."
1: Well, that's an interesting.
0: And I said, "You know what? I'm surprised." I said, "What did I say?" I said, "I'm not surprised you don't know the rule because your company that you work for had you walk out in the middle of a lightning storm to tell me that I can't dock here."
1: I'm curious of the legality of that.
0: Like
1: that
0: even when I worked at Publix and I was just a lowly little bagger. You know, my soul didn't matter. And, but I wasn't allowed to go out in the lightning to go get carts. Right. So they sent him out to go defend their territory illegally. And it was in the middle of a lightning storm. So I'm sorry, dude. You probably need to find a different job where somebody actually cares about you. You know, just if you're listening. But I was like, I'm amazed they sent you out here to come argue with me about this in the middle of a lightning storm, man.
1: I'm going to get a call. Yeah. I'm going to get a call from a representative from Publix supermarkets. It's going to be like, yeah, we had three of our baggers quit the other day because Gray was talking that we don't care about them. It's like, this is not how that went down. But
0: they were serious about safety there, and I did matter. I had a good time working at Publix.
1: Lightning strikes are, dude, I love Publix.
0: Yeah.
1: Big shout out to Publix supermarkets. You guys are great.
0: But, you know, it was one of those things where I was amazed that they would put somebody through that. But there is a safe harbor rule. You have, as soon as the weather clears up, though, you have to leave, right? That's part of the rule. You can't just like pull up in somebody's dock in their backyard and just hang out there for the rest of the day, get in their pool, you know, any of that kind of stuff. But, you know, you've got to be in a situation where you can get to safety, get out of the lightning storm. That's really important. The one that Rick Stanzik got caught in was so small that he probably was not even sure that there would be a lightning strike in it. It just happened. Sometimes you can get that random lightning strike out of what looks like almost blue skies. But, you know, there's a storm in the vicinity.
1: Guys, fun fact, you're never safe anywhere. Never get too comfortable.
0: Yes, Yeah, sleep with one eye open.
1: Gun under your pillow.
0: Yeah, it's coming. So
1: God, man. Anyway. Now I'm on edge. Son yeah. of a bitch.
0: So the big thing for me is I'm really serious about Lightning. I always pay attention to it. I've always been that way, but especially since that day with Travis Redder.
1: Oh God.
0: You know?
1: I think that's when it
0: was traumatizing.
1: Truly
0: we somehow survived that.
1: Understood.
0: You know, I promise you that Rick Stanzik was not in any kind of weather like that because he was smarter than us. The thing we went through, no charter captain would put you through, wasn't Travis's fault. We just didn't have a radar. We thought we were getting away from it, and we went right into it. And it was probably the worst weather I've ever been through in my entire life.
1: It's true.
0: One of the things you can do now to avoid that, if you get that smaller boat, you could get Starlink for it, right? Or you could get XM Weather Overlay, but I think Starlink is becoming an easier way to do all this.
1: I think you can get Starlink for like $50 a month.
0: It's getting cheap. And so
1: I think they even have installments on the thing now. So you pretty much pay just the taxes and then you get billed.
0: Yeah.
1: And Starlink is clearly ramping up. And I love
0: it. Then you can check your weather apps, which aren't always as good as like the XM Weather Overlay, but still you can get to the internet and check your apps.
1: I think they're Doppler based, aren't they?
0: I don't know. Yeah. But
1: if you know, and here's an important
0: thing. Some are better than others.
1: Not to cut you off, Gray, forgive me, but that's another thing, whether it's your radar on your bottom machine or your radar on your actual device, learn to read weather radar layouts and the movement and everything, because it really is a huge help to you. And that overlay and everything. Yeah, so you do have apps where you can get that overlay. I think Starlink's going to change a lot of that. It's also going to open a lot of opportunities for a lot of developers and folks that are looking to, you know, otherwise no one, and I think it's going to be good for the whole industry. Hear me out on this. And I wonder what you guys at home think. I'm sure you probably agree with me. But when you have that innovation, it's going to push more innovation. You know, we have a lot of great companies, whether it be Garmin, Simrad, all these folks that, you know, technology has really become pretty advanced on a lot of these as far as radar goes, your Sirius XM overlays and everything like that. But it's also kind of stale, and I'm sure a lot of you agree on that. Now, when you have better touchscreen and you have people that can use an iPhone that's, you know, 6 inches or an iPad or whatever and Starlink and get even better, well, it's going to make it so that these companies have to change things. Otherwise, you're going to have a solution that will cost them money in the long run. So they're going to have to kind of evolve their technology and innovate to the point where they're beating the tablets and the cell phones and things of that nature. Because they're at a disadvantage, because I still don't think they have a system in place for stolen units. And stolen marine units are, you know, a pretty common thing across boat yards and marinas.
0: Oh, absolutely.
1: In Florida.
0: Yeah.
1: It's a big problem.
0: It has been.
1: And now, you try to steal somebody's iPhone or their iPad, you have a bad time.
0: IMEI number. You can't change it. An iPhone is basically, if you steal it, it's worthless.
1: Yeah.
0: You know.
1: Pretty much. I mean, unless you're going
0: to,
1: yeah.
0: You'd have to get permission from the user to... I don't know.
1: Your common
0: there
1: criminal.
0: There might be some way. There might be some way to do something with it, but
1: surely
0: the hardware
1: is.
0: Common criminal
1: is not
0: really worth anything.
1: Yeah, your common criminal is not going to find any value in it. Like, if say you were to, you know, steal somebody's...
0: You should always keep your stuff passworded, passcoded, though. Like, you know, if you have your phone and it doesn't have a passcode to it and someone steals it,
1: probably 56.
0: They could, you know, steal all your bank information or what. I don't know. They could figure out...
1: I apologize for the 56-year-olds out there. I just realized I'm pushing 40. So
0: yeah, dog, you're not
1: pretty
0: that
1: much like the people I went to high school
0: with. Like they're just like they, you know, you were.
1: God,
0: born
1: we're
0: in
1: getting old, man.
0: I know, but whatever. What else are you gonna do?
1: I had a meme this morning. Someone asked if I was ready for the fall, and it took me a second to realize they meant autumn and not the total collapse of society.
0: Oh yeah,
1: man. Yeah. My buddy Cole Westcott goes, at this point, I'll take either one. Big shout out to old Coleslaw. lot of good fishing times together.
2: You know what? Gray just said, and you know, you guys just said something about what else we do about aging. You know what? Drink a good cold OG beer.
0: Yeah,
2: that's what
1: a good
2: I
1: point.
2: Need to do.
0: Oh, you pass the time.
2: Age.
1: I'm looking forward to having one later this afternoon. OG beers, guys. If you haven't already, by the way, before we get into OG beers, I have to give a big shout out to one of the owners of OG Beer, Jeff LaFleur. His beautiful wife, Heather, is having her birthday coming up this week. So if you see Heather, wish her a very happy birthday. OG Beer's queen, amazing woman. And Heather, we love you. We love having you on the show. We're looking forward to having you come back soon. Guys, OG Beers, Old Glory Beers is what it stands for. They are an American veteran-owned company based out of Pinellas County that brew one of the best beers that I have ever tasted. It's really good. It's one of those beers that you're not going to end up full over one or two or three of them. Obviously, please drink responsibly. Don't drink and drive. None of that stuff. That we don't want you to get into Attorney Patrick Smith territory. That's not what we want at all. But this beer is so fantastic. Check them out at ogbeers.com. They do a lot of great stuff for the community. And I mean, really, did I have to sell you any further on it's a really good beer?
0: Nah.
1: Ice cold beer on a hot day is a good thing. But ogbeers.com, check them out. Guys, I think we need to talk a little bit about the offshore trip the other day.
0: Yeah, how was that?
1: Captain Brian Ruby, big shout out to you, brother. We were out with a few of our friends, and it was a great trip. Man, we could not, as I was talking about in the earlier segment, we could not get away from the sharks. We were catching red snapper after red snapper after red snapper. We were on the fish. I caught a great gag grouper. I was joking with Brian. I was like, I'm going to steal all your numbers. Gag season's coming up. 100%. Hold my beer. But in all seriousness, the shark depredation problem has gotten out of hand. And we really need to get some kind of reform on that policy because it's going to continue to. This is something the anglers are not even. Just imagine that there's a guy out there while you're sleeping that is catching all these fish and ruining the population. And then you get blamed for it. You bought your new boat. You shopped at a tackle store. You repowered your boat, hopefully with Master Engine Center. Otherwise, I'm coming for you. And I hope that you have lithium battery power batteries, because if not, Don's coming for you. We already talked about this. He'll be outside your window. He'll be snatching you up like the boogeyman. Guys, this is a huge detriment to a very beautiful industry and a very beautiful hobby. And it's just sharks. Shark Week is something that we all grew up with. You guys remember Shark Week that used to come on? Everybody got all, ooh, this is cool. And, you know, great. We have cable and, you know, I guess that was the 90s. That's kind of the way it was. Well, guys, unfortunately, it's gotten to the point where these sharks are ruining reef fish populations.
0: Well, yeah, I mean, I was just watching a Blue Gabe video a couple weeks ago.
1: Who's Blue Gabe?
0: Blue Gabe.
1: Oh, okay.
0: Gabriel Arrington.
1: Oh, gotcha.
0: Yeah. Anyway, so...
1: I'm sorry,
2: I was about to say what?
0: But I was watching a Blue Gabe video.
1: I was saying the same thing. I'm like, who's Blue Gabe?
0: He does a shark counter now, where every time they get sharked, it has like a counter that goes off on his video.
1: That's pretty cool.
0: Yeah. Well, he's trying to get people to get back to harvesting sharks and, you know, talking about getting sharks back on the menu, all that kind of stuff.
1: Well, the problem is
0: they're hard to harvest, man. It needs to go back to commercial.
1: You know, for lack of a better word, people can bitch about it all they want. And you have the guys that are talking about, oh, I'm going to go out there and I'm going to shoot this shark in the head. I'm like thinking, okay, well, if you do that, again, I'm not going to condone it on this show.
0: It's felony animal cruelty.
1: But that's the thing.
0: That's what that is.
1: And you're going
0: to go to jail for that.
1: And look at all the stuff that we've seen.
0: You talk to people who fished in the 70s, that was like common practice.
1: Yeah.
0: You hook a shark, bring it up next to the boat, shoot it in the head, move on. But now you do that, you can literally get like a real charge.
1: And technology is getting better, and you never know if another boat's going to see you or the drones or whatever. It's just, I wouldn't recommend doing anything that would risk your freedom. Let's just put it that way.
0: No.
1: Especially over one. It has to be some type of reform that's done legally. Unfortunately, doing things illegally, you know, it's no different than these flock cameras and everything that's going on. I don't agree with flock cameras. I think it's a complete, frankly, I think it's an invasion of privacy. I think it's a joke. And I think that the people, it's pretty much treasonous. I hate to say it, not to get extreme, but I think these companies suck because we have no idea where this data is going. And again, it's like anything else. You never know until you know. And a lot of times you never find out. So my point is, these people are cutting down these cameras and doing all this stuff. Well, people can have their opinion about that. However, the best way to reform things is legally, because you don't want to ruin your life. You know, they say the hill that you want to die on. You know, these issues are not a hill that people want to die on. And I don't know about you guys, but I kind of like not, you know, being in prison. It's kind of cool. And I'd prefer to, you know, that's just my opinion. So it's sharks. Guys, write your representatives. Try to take a stand and do the best that you can. Because if not, these sharks are going to continue to be predators and depopulate the reef fish to the extent that at what point do we know that they're not going to be redeemed? You know, what's sustainability on it? And we don't have the answer to that. Sharks and Goliath grouper eat a lot of food. They have to. I mean, they're big apex predators. They're down there at that reef, whether you see them or not, just chomp, chomp, chomping along.
0: Yeah, I was just watching a video of a dude who speared a fish and a Goliath came and ate it.
1: Sure.
0: And just dragged the whole, you know, the spear and everything down into a rock. You know, I mean, think about that. Think about trying to get back to the surface. You're fighting your way to the surface, trying to get this fish up, and then you get this stupid Goliath grouper comes out of nowhere, takes your spear and all that stuff and just, you know, takes it down to a rock, bends it all up, you know, whatever, you know, does you now are having to figure out how to get your spear back from your spear gun.
1: Right.
0: And hoping you got enough line between you and the surface.
1: Right.
0: Right. Otherwise you got to leave your spear gun in the water and then dive back down and get it. And you know, all this crazy stuff. So it's just, you know, they're everywhere. You know, Goliaths, excuse me, have been protected, I believe, since 1993. You know, if you were born in 1993, you are 33 years old.
1: That's crazy.
0: Nobody's harvested one since then, legally at least. Who knows? Obviously, we can't speak to poachers, but at the same time, it's one of those things where that's a long time to be fully protected.
1: Yeah.
0: You know, it really is.
1: I mean, we have COVID. Some of you that are 33 years old haven't even been protected that long.
0: Right. So
1: it's the way it goes sometimes.
0: I mean, it's one of those things.
1: Speaking of being protected, I do want to do a quick so our friends at LBP, big thank you to them for all of their support. Obviously, as you know, we have our show line 727-383-0835, and a lot of times you guys will ask questions on there, and you'll ask questions on social media. I had a great question about lithium batteries that I definitely wanted to talk to you guys about today, and I certainly think this is the perfect question for an LBP customer or a potential one, if you're in the market. The question I was asked was, do you have the ability to use a lithium battery as a starting battery? And the answer to that is usually it was no. However, there was, and I say no it without modifications, because there was a small modification that you could do, and you could use a lithium battery as a starting battery. A lot of times there was issues with the voltage and stuff like that, because obviously your motor's going to kick back. You know, that Suzuki on the back of your boat's going to kick back voltage to that lithium battery. And a lot of times it could cause the BMS battery management system to kind of panic or this. Well, here's the beauty of it. One, yes, with the right tech, you can absolutely do it, and lithium battery power can help you. But more importantly, lithium battery power has the state-of-the-art cranking battery with multiple posts that is lithium. that is available on lithiumbatterypower.com. They pioneered the technology. It is absolutely phenomenal. It's even a good-looking battery, for God's sake. But Lithium Battery Power does have a marine cranking battery, and it is state-of-the-art, and it's really been a game-changer in the industry. 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I haven't touched my boat in, you know, God knows how many weeks. Work's been kicking my ass. Well, guess what? 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It is truly a game changer if you're serious about fishing. But looks like we got another celebrity just walked into the studio. Guys, we have my friend Patrick Smith from the Attorney Patrick Smith Show.
3: That is a very loose definition of the term celebrity, okay?
1: Hey, well, it's good to have you on the show, my friend. Apparently, we could have used you a little bit earlier with all these questionable legal questions that we have. And, you know, not to bust Patrick's balls or anything, but it's always good to have an attorney around or be an attorney because it seems like you can't do anything, fishing or otherwise, without having some kind of legalese necessary to get by these days.
3: It's called job security.
1: Amen. That's right.
3: We can do some rapid fire rounds if you guys want to recap them real quick.
4: What's cool about attorneys is that attorneys write stuff for other attorneys. You know what I mean?
3: Preach.
4: Yep. So they're like, I know that I'll need another attorney to interpret what I just wrote, so that way they'll have to hire an attorney to understand it.
3: Well, check the probate code. I mean, in the probate code, who gets paid first out of an estate? Attorneys. Guess who wrote the statutes?
1: Attorneys. I mean, they did a solid on that one. That's probably job security on that.
3: Who does Congress protect first? Congress. Yeah. Is Congress made up of attorneys, for the most part. So.
1: Yeah, that's a good point. We were looking at the obviously the legality of a few things. We're talking about sharks. You know, you probably shouldn't shoot them. It's probably going to be a bad idea.
3: You see the irony in that? You needed a lawyer and you're talking about sharks. I'm just saying.
1: Yeah. That's why I brought it up, my friend.
4: Dang.
1: But, hey, it's cool because all the attorneys we know are nice. You know, they always, you know, there's all the, I haven't been on the wrong side of any of our attorney friends. But I tell you what, back to
4: usually
1: the
4: it's the ones that work for the state that you really want to stay away from. Right? Like if you're...
1: Oh, the ones that are
4: getting contacted.
3: That's Gray speaking. That's not Patrick, okay?
4: Yeah. That's that's one of the things that I would... I've interpreted, at least myself, out of, you know, like if you're dealing with an attorney that you hire yourself, not a big deal. But if you have one from the state that's reaching out to you, you may have some problems. So,
1: oh, well, speaking of that, big congratulations to our friend Elizabeth Constantine. Liz has been on the show... absolutely wonderful person. She did very well in her election, and we appreciate you, Liz, and congratulations, by the way. Just want to definitely say that on air. Her husband's a great fisherman. Well, great fisherman. I mean, we'll have to, you know, kind of figure that one out. But it's great to see that we have people that still care about good families, good people. And the outdoors, it's a breath of fresh air. But Patrick, back to the question at hand, if you could help us, sir.
3: Sure.
1: So when you're talking about sharks and, you know, people discharging a firearm and things like that, firearm laws, great thing to have with an outdoors show. If people discharge their firearm offshore on their boat, whatever, I mean, where does it go from fun and games to you're going to jail?
3: So it's going to depend on the jurisdiction. There's actually a separate bar you have to pass for maritime law. So if you're in international waters, it's going to be governed by one of those treaties or archaic provisions. However, you did transport the weapon there from the United States. If you're leaving from one of our nearby harbor areas, So there could be an issue there whether or not you had legal possession of the weapon at all. Sometimes, and this came up last week on the show, and I'm going to do a follow-up piece today.
1: Excellent.
3: About a felon being in possession of a weapon. If you lived in the home with someone who was in legal possession of a firearm, but you're a convicted felon, can you live in that home? Can you be on that boat? If you're a convicted felon and someone else is on the boat and they're in legal possession of a firearm. So I think there's multiple angles, multiple laws at play. But ultimately, if the discharge occurs outside of the jurisdiction of the United States, it's going to come down to a maritime issue.
0: Interesting.
1: Usually, in most of any of the type of situations we'd be talking about, international waters is approximately 200 miles offshore, which is from in the Gulf of America. So,
0: and then federal is 9 miles offshore.
1: Federal is 9 miles, correct. Right. So most of it would fall under the federal side of it, federal waters.
3: Yeah, you'd really have to go out there for international. But at the end of the day, most of these cases, like you identified, Zach, they're going to be federal cases.
1: Federal cases. Yeah. So here, that
0: I guess it would also come down to the knowledge of, for instance, if you don't have any knowledge, prior knowledge of said felon with a firearm on your boat, then there's no real way for you to police that or even have that be your responsibility, I guess, right?
3: Well,
0: I
3: mean, not all crimes are specific intent crimes. So you don't have to have a particular mental state to have committed a crime. So you can legitimately commit a crime unknowingly.
0: But then wouldn't the burden be on you to search said person to see if they have a legal firearm?
3: Well, the burden's always on the state or yeah. the government to prove beyond a reasonable yeah. doubt. So,
0: I mean, that would be my argument, at least. It's like, what am I supposed to do, search everybody and check their criminal background?
3: You laugh.
0: Yeah.
3: But when people are getting on my boat, I go down a list. I'm like, hey, any firearms on you?
0: Right.
3: Any drugs on you? And
0: right.
3: No, I mean, like, I do. I ask those questions. Maybe I'm just being yeah. that guy because I'm an attorney.
0: Right.
3: But that yeah. way, if something happens, I can say, hey, I asked.
1: I was.
3: They lied to
1: this.
3: Me. So
0: interesting.
3: Yeah. I think that's just good boating advice to be now, like, hey, for the record, any bananas, any, you know,
0: is it a bad idea to recommend? Because I typically would recommend someone keep a firearm on their boat.
3: The captain should. Absolutely.
0: Right. Yeah. I mean,
1: you don't want random. Yeah. I'm you know, always armed whenever I'm.
0: We're pretty far from Somalia, but still.
3: No,
0: you know,
3: we don't want Skippy, the fraternity guy,
1: that's
3: coming
1: exactly.
3: off a bender with a, you know, 9mm on him.
0: Yeah.
1: Exactly. And that's a very valid concern. And that's something that you don't want to. Because when you're on a boat, guys, and this is the reason why we usually have a firearm, I think it's prudent because if you're 100 miles offshore, you're not calling the cops. If you're getting into trouble out there, it's on you. But that same to be said, if you have somebody that is a danger out there, well, guess what? You're stuck on that vessel with that danger.
3: You know, it's funny because remember the Andy Griffith show? Andy had that sign on his desk that said sheriff. And then when he needed to adjudicate a case, he'd flip it over and it said justice to the peace. It's almost like you need a sign that says Captain Zach. And then when something happens, you flip it over and it says, you know, sheriff or whatever. Because you're the law on the boat when you're the captain.
1: You are. Yeah. And that's absolutely right. And, you know, obviously most of this stuff doesn't come into play. You know, those of you that are out there that go on your boats, you probably do the exact same thing. You know, this is an outdoors-based show. Most of you own firearms. Most of you, you know, you agree with a lot of the things we say. But just for conversation's sake, I think it's a great thing to bring up, Patrick. I appreciate you, you know, kind of filling us in on your thoughts with that. Because that's an interesting way to, you know, inventory what is on your boat by just asking a question, because it's really not offensive.
3: Right. And those questions can go both ways. I tell people all the time, I say, hey, if you're going on someone else's boat, ask questions, especially if it's like a charter fishing trip and you don't know something for sure.
1: Right.
3: Ask the captain.
1: First,
3: do
1: you have a captain's license?
3: Never have a problem with that. Right. Yeah. Are you licensed and insured? But at the end of the day, a captain is never going to be annoyed by you asking a question as opposed to just making an assumption.
1: Correct. And that's the beauty of it. And guys, if you're ever looking to book a charter, we work with a great network of captains. Be sure to message us, Tampa Offshore Fishing.
0: I just made a post in Tampa Offshore Fishing with all of our charter captains listed, all of our sponsors listed.
1: Thanks, Greg.
0: Picture of me holding a gag grouper that I caught back when you were allowed to
1: I was very
0: keep
1: nervous them. Until you told me what you were holding.
0: Yeah.
1: We just talked about vasectomies earlier.
0: Yeah,
3: I saw
0: the
3: picture, and it's definitely not a gag grouper.
0: Yeah. The, yeah, it's a It's a sand tile, actually. No, I'm kidding. Because the sand tile is the yeah. is slippery dick. Is the can I say that, actually, Isaiah?
2: No, no, you're good.
0: Okay,
1: we can say slippery dick.
0: Yeah.
1: So actually, guys, if you want to see a really cool, speaking of our trip with Captain Brian Ruby, we caught the coolest. If you want to see a really cool reel, check out our Instagram and our Facebook. Our friend, his girlfriend, caught the coolest aquarium level wrasse / slippery dick, whatever you want to call it. Peter Miller was commenting on it. He was like, oh, look at that slippery dick. I thought it was Wilhelm.
0: Yeah. It was a sand tile?
1: No, it was a wrasse.
0: I thought a sand tile was a slippery dick.
1: I think it's the wrasse, but I think it's an interchangeable term for those.
0: But tiles aren't fish. A wrasse.
3: Let's pray for the people just joining the show right now.
1: Yeah.
0: Yeah. Is it a wrasse?
3: This is still
0: it
3: a slippery show, dick?
0: Yeah. You know?
1: It's a slippery dick.
0: Who's wrong?
1: In a wrasse.
0: Yeah. You'll have to tune in next week to find out.
1: It could be your ass.
0: Yeah.
3: Wow.
1: W-R-A-S-S-E. Rasse. Yeah, guys, come on.
0: Hogfish or a wrasse. Parrotfish or a wrasse.
3: Can blow by.
0: What about like a Cuban hog? Was it a Cuban hogfish?
1: No, it wasn't a Cuban. Those are really cool, actually. They're very similar, but it was really funny because in the video, you got Captain Brian Ruby there, and he's trying to get the fish unhooked the way that it was hooked and everything. Very rare to catch one of those hook and line. I think it was almost foul hooked through the mouth. It was very interesting. And we were in pretty deep water. It was cool, but Ruby's commentary on that whole narrative was, "You should be. He's going to bite me." It's like, oh, he mad at it.
0: Yeah.
1: Ruby's a cowboy from Oklahoma. Saltwater cowboy offshore charters. One of the best charter captains in the area. Good friend of ours.
0: But yeah, if you're interested in any of the sponsors we have on the show, obviously we do trust them. So, you know, you can check out that post, get their links and reach out to them. That's the thing that...
1: guys, and reach out to us if you ever have any questions. Yep. Also, message us or, you know, we're not hard to find. We certainly... you know, we are very grateful that you start your Saturday morning with us. It's been going like 6-7 years now, and we're very happy to be here. It's fantastic. Even though we have to deal with Isaiah every once in a while, he is a rock star. He doesn't have much hair, but he makes up for what he doesn't have on his head on his face. So,
2: I need an OG beer right about now.
0: Yeah,
2: thank you.
1: yes, sir. I think we can figure that out.
3: Missed it the day he was doing shots of bourbon in the studio.
1: Oh my God,
3: three of them back to back.
1: No way,
3: 130 proof. Yeah.
1: What?
2: Yep.
1: When
2: I had a deal with you, man. That's why I had to go triple.
3: Three shots of Old Elk.
2: Yep.
1: Three shots is all it took, and you were able to deal with me. Wow.
2: Yeah, just three.
1: Can I start introducing you to any woman that I date? But in all seriousness, that's fantastic. You know,
2: It was really good.
1: I've been a bourbon drinker for quite a while. I do enjoy a glass of bourbon every now and then. And, you know, it's a... How is the Old Elk?
3: I like it. It has a little bit of a burn, but, you know, it's not too bad. It's not Daddy Stag's bad, but...
0: Did you say it was 130 proof?
3: Yes, sir.
0: And it's a bourbon?
3: Yes, sir.
0: Wow, that's really high.
3: Yeah. Yeah, I mean, impressive. I like my E.H. Taylor barrel proof. That's probably my favorite of all time.
1: Amen.
3: This will quickly turn into bourbon radio if you let it. So,
1: My God.
3: Cut it off.
1: 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We've been partners with better part of a decade with them, and save yourself some money. Do yourself a favor. Big shout out to all of you for tuning in with us, and big shout out to attorney Patrick Smith for taking the time to join us. Please keep this on the same radio station. He is coming up right after this, and as Patrick was saying, it's going to be a hell of a show. You guys ready to go?
0: Yeah.
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21: 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The Reinventing Retirement Show with Chris and Sam Dixon. 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With numerous books, these accomplished speakers are here to reinvent retirement. Right here, right now.
22: All right, welcome back. 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I'm Chris.
4: Sam Dixon on the second microphone.
22: If you probably already know about us, if you're listening, we've got offices all over the state of Florida, and we're one of the top retirement planning firms out there. And one of the major questions that we get is this: am I going to run out of money? Now, you've probably had that question yourself, right? If you're listening, are you going to run out of money? And whenever someone asks me that question, you know what I ask them? I don't know. Are you? Yeah.
4: It's a good, valid question.
22: A good, valid, but nobody ever has an answer, you see, because what they're looking at is normally just their investments. Yeah, I got a 401k, I got an IRA. Well, guess what, guys? Investments is not a plan. And the only way to know if you're going to run out of money or not is if you have a plan that you know works, a defined plan with quite a bit of defined outcomes, right? Income plan, inflation plan, tax plan, right? Having investments is not a plan.
4: Hey, Chris is so fired up, he's spitting on me over here. He gets fired up over this topic. I'm telling you right now. It's no, you're exactly right. And so we hear it all the time. So,
1: hey, do I have enough? Am I going to run out? And what you said, I hear all the time too, Chris. Oh, I got investments. That's my plan. Well, that's your plan when you're working. Your retirement plan when you're working is put money away into that investment plan so you can retire. The second you retire, that all changes. That's not a plan anymore. It's just investments, right? The second you leave your job, your retirement money has to get a job.
22: Yeah. Go get a job. Get off the couch. Put down the Cheetos and go get a job.
1: Is what you got to tell your money.
22: That's what my mom told me when I was younger.
1: So you have to assign it a job, and that's how not only do you retire, you stay retired without running out is a plan, Chris. Is plan ahead with that income planning. And one of the most overlooked plans, of course, the tax planning, which we like to talk about and write books on, yeah. All right, is the tax planning in retirement allows you to keep more of that income to yourself, right? I'm a big proponent. It's not how much you have. It's how much you get to keep in retirement. Okay, so we hear that number. Well, do I have enough to retire? Am I going to run out? Well, it's not how much you have. It's how much that you get to keep, right? And that comes down to your planning. How much are you giving away to inflation? How much are you giving away to taxes? How much are you giving away to market risk, right? All these factors combined. So it's not an easy answer. People want the easy answer, okay? The easy answer is have you planned ahead?
22: Yeah, you're just over here spitting off buzzwords.
1: Yeah, I'm throwing as many acronyms as I can at you right now. I'm all out.
22: Going over here with all these acronyms. But Sam, what you're saying is 100% on point. You just named, I don't know how many, five different things, challenges that a retirees are going to have to determine if you're going to run out of money or not. What'd you say? Inflation, market loss plan, what, tax plan, healthcare plan, income plan, investment plan. What is that? Five or six things there.
1: Yep.
22: Right? Those items right there have to be planned all together in symbiosis. If you just have accounts, that's not even one of those plans, right? That's just an account. You're just willy-nillying it, pulling money out and hoping. You're hoping you don't run out of money. But you and I both know this, Sam, hope is not a plan.
1: Definitely not a plan. Hey, hope is important in other parts of your life.
22: Right.
1: Not when it comes to retirement.
22: Right.
1: We don't want it there. That's not the plan for there. So, you know, it sounds overwhelming, Chris. It sounds like we're talking about so much stuff because we talk about it all the time and we do it and we see it all the time. You know, we've got offices all across the state, and it's not just this office problem. We see retirees all across the state with the same question, and it seems overwhelming, but it's actually not. Okay. When you break it down, it's really just five core puzzle pieces that you got to put together.
22: Yeah.
1: Right. You got to put those pieces in the right order, but you got to put them together with that retirement plan. And leading the way, and I'll keep harping on it, is tax planning. This is the most, in my humble opinion, the most overlooked part of your plan, where people give away a ton of their money. And that is a game changer that could cause you to run out because you don't realize how much you're giving away. There's so many people who go into retirement who've never actually done a stress test and put their money to the test.
22: Yeah. Because what happens, look, you as a retiree, you go over to your financial guy and you're like, hey, can I get some help with taxes?
1: Yeah.
22: And what's he do? I don't do taxes. Go over to your CPA.
1: Go to your CPA.
22: So you go over to your CPA. You're like, hey, can I lower my taxes? First of all, he doesn't help you lower your taxes. And you're like, hey, you know, I want to be more tax efficient with my investments. And what's he say? Oh, I don't do investments. You're going to have to go talk to your financial guy. And you're literally stuck in the middle like a ping pong going back and forth, right? That's what happens to the majority of people. The tax plan is the crux of an entire tax plan. If you want to know if you're going to run out of money or not, the number one way to solve that is to solve the tax challenge.
1: Mm.
22: Solve the tax problem, okay? If you have an IRA, if you have a 401k, you have a tax problem. It's already there. It's sitting there. So that's what has to be conquered, right? So, Sam, let's do this. For the next 11 callers only, if you call in and you're one of the next 11 first callers to call in, you're going to have the chance to get your own complimentary income retirement checklist, right? This is going to go through all the main five components that you need to conquer to make it through retirement and not run out of money. To answer that question, am I going to run out of money? You need this checklist, plain and simple. This checklist answers that question. For the next 11 callers only, I'm going to give you the opportunity to get our checklist for you. We're going to send that to you. All you got to do right now is just get your pen and pad out, get your phone out, not while you're driving, right? And call this number here. Here's a number for you, okay? Here it comes, number 40 to get that checklist is 813-737-7116. That is 813-737-7116. That's 813-737-7116. When you call and tell them you want the retirement income checklist to see if you run out of money or not, that's 813-737-7116.
1: You know, Chris, something else I love about that checklist is going to be getting it graded by somebody who's specialized in that area, right? You can get it graded by somebody who does it every single day. Hey, you thought you're done getting grades. You haven't been in school in a while, right? You thought you were done getting grades. Maybe you liked your report card in school, Chris. Maybe you didn't, right? But now it's time to get your...
22: elementary school. Hey. It's great. Got all S's.
1: All stars. Satisfying. You know what I mean? Hey, so one thing we like to do is we like to grade them. We like to give people's retirement readiness a grade, and that's going to let you know where you stand, right?
22: Yeah.
1: We make it pretty simple. Hey, are you ready? We score it for you. We'll even show you, are you ready to retire or stay retired? Do you have a good plan or not a good plan? Let the grade speak for itself, right? Maybe you'll like that grade. Maybe you won't like that grade.
22: Look, if you're an A, we're going to stamp it as an A. Boom. Awesome.
1: I'm going to give you a little star sticker on there.
22: Don't make one change, okay? If it's a B, there's a couple of things you can work on. If it's a C, nah, we need to do a little bit of work, okay? Yeah, I hear C's get degrees, but C's don't make it through retirement either. They didn't tell you that part in school. All right, so look, once again, that checklist. Here's a number for you to get that checklist, 813-737-7116.
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1: All right, Chris, welcome back to the Reinventing Retirement Show. Reinvent your retirement one question at a time. These are questions we get all the time from people. We like to get on here, discuss it for you, get it out to the masses, get the information out there, let you digest it, educate and illuminate your situation, right, Chris? The stuff about retirement, we're bringing it, we're making it simple. One of the most common questions we get, how can I lower my taxes in retirement? We hear that one all the time, don't we?
22: Man, Sam, I can't tell you how many times here at Oxford Advisory Group, we get that question on a daily basis, multiple times a day. In fact, I just got that question yesterday, right? Person came into Oxford and they said, hey, the main thing that I want to do is I want to lower my taxes. What can I do? And the first question I asked them was, what are you currently doing? Guess what their response was?
1: What was it?
22: Well, I got a CPA.
1: Oh, okay.
22: I got an accountant, right? I said, that's great. Great start. What are your taxes being lowered? Are you doing anything to lower your taxes? And Guess what they said?
1: No.
22: They said no.
1: Yeah, I heard one the other day. I said, hey, what's your current tax plan? They said, pay them. That's what my guy said to do. Yeah. Pay them.
22: What a plan.
1: Okay. Okay. Plan. I don't know if I incorporate that as a plan, but hey, that's one.
22: Sounds
1: that's one
22: like
1: thought.
22: The IRS's plan for it.
1: Yeah. Okay. Who's your guy work for?
22: Yeah. Maybe an IRS enrolled agent. You better watch out for that. Okay, look. So what can you do then? Where can you go to find strategies to lower your taxes? Because your average CPA, you know this. You know this. Your average CPA and accountant does not help you lower your taxes. They don't. What are they there to do? To make sure you pay your taxes, right? Now, what we're talking about is how can you lower your taxes so that when you do give those strategies to the CPA, you know, your tax bill comes way down. What can you do? Well, Sam, there's about five of the tax code. Look, there's 3.7 million words in the tax code. Right? It's like 30 feet tall if you stack it up on paper. Of that, there's five main strategies for a retiree, either a pre-retiree or a retiree. There's five main strategies. Here's the key. Of those five, you only have to qualify for one of them to be able to lower your taxes, but you just got to know what you're doing.
1: Yeah, I always like to tell people, all right, like you said earlier, Chris, where are we starting at right now? What are you doing right now currently? And you know what I commonly find? I see a lot of people looking in that rearview mirror.
22: Yeah.
1: You know what I mean by that? You're driving the car, you're looking in the rearview mirror. All right, this is what I did last year, so this is how much I'm going to owe in taxes because of what I did last year. Mm-hmm. And that's their quote-unquote plan. I'm doing air quotes.
22: Right
1: now, okay? Air quotes here. That's a quote-unquote. You're looking at the rearview of what you did last year. I prefer, if we're talking about a car, let's look out the windshield.
22: Yeah.
1: Right? Let's look ahead. What can I do next year to not have to pay that much again in taxes?
22: Yeah, well, that's what strategy is, right? That's what tax planning is.
1: That's what strategies and planning comes down to is, hey, the rear view, man, that's last year. It's too late for that. Yeah. What are we doing next year, right now and next year, to prevent what we just did last year to pay all that tax?
22: Yeah.
1: Right? So first, we got to understand, what did we do last year? Where did we go wrong? Why am I paying all these taxes? What accounts do I have that are causing most of the taxes? You know, I see people with investments that they don't even know they have that are causing taxes, Chris.
22: Mm-hmm, all the time.
1: Like certain investments are actually more taxable than others. They're not even aware, right? So we got to understand, what are you doing now that's causing those taxes? That's then going to give you the playbook and some of the answers there to figure out, hey, let me look out that windshield of the car and let's plan ahead to not have to pay that much in the future.
22: It's the planning ahead part. And it doesn't take a lot of planning.
1: No.
22: It doesn't take a lot. It's not some big surmountable thing you got to do. It's just a little bit of proactive planning now so that when that tax bill does come, it's lowered, right? And those strategies then become extremely powerful because they affect different parts of your retirement. You have one good strategy, you know what? Now your taxes are lowered overall. Now they're potentially lowered on your Social Security. Now it potentially keeps your health care lower from going up, right? Because what happens is this. When you are a retiree, you have certain accounts that are just highly taxable accounts.
1: Yep.
22: They're just sitting there as a tax bomb. They're just sitting there waiting to blow up on you. Mm. And most retirees have these. Okay, you don't want to wait till it blows up to then have to deal with it,
1: mm-hmm.
22: right? You want to have the strategies to lower those tax bombs to give yourself a little bit of protection, okay? You don't think that's what your really wealthy families are doing out there?
1: 100%. I think planning, it comes back to, I hear this all the time too, is you know, Sam, I was living retirement this way, or I had plans to live retirement on this budget amount, and man, I had to pull out more and more money, and they couldn't figure out why. Why am I pulling out more than I originally planned on my Excel sheet 3 years ago when I was working? You know, I had this all budgeted out.
22: Yeah.
1: And I said, well, you plan for taxes? If you have taxable money, right, you have to plan for taxes today. Guess what, Chris? You got to plan for taxes in the future.
22: Which is going to be worse.
1: We're at record levels of debt in this country. And one of the number one ways they pay down debt as a country is taxes. So if you have taxable accounts and you're running your entire retirement plan on today's tax rates, might want to rework those numbers a little bit.
22: Yeah. Okay? Well, look, if you're listening, you need to ask yourself, do you think taxes are going up or down in the next 10 years?
1: Mm.
22: If you're listening right now, ask yourself that question. Do you think taxes are going up or down in the next 10 years?
1: And what's that mean for you?
22: And right? What will that mean
1: How
22: for
1: does
22: you?
1: That affect you? And a lot of people, you know, they wait till it happens to them. And then they want to do something about it. No, I'm saying, hey, let's plan ahead. If we know certain things are on the horizon that can happen in your retirement, let's plan ahead for them, right? I want to plan ahead so we don't have to worry about them. So then we have a more peaceful retirement and I don't have that anxiety. You know, I see so many people go into retirement with that anxiety in the back of their mind. Like, am I prepared? Can I stay retired? It's one thing to retire, Chris.
22: Mm-hmm.
1: It's another to stay retired.
22: Yeah.
1: Right? You know what I mean? 5-10 years from now, hey, you can get retired, yeah. Right? It's another to stay retired. And a lot of that comes down to, did you do the proper planning up front with tax planning to understand how much you're going to be drawing on your accounts after taxes?
22: Well, do you have to be a super wealthy individual or family to do these tax reducing strategies? Do you have to be super wealthy?
1: No, and I would say it's actually more important if you're not super wealthy, one of those super wealthy families, to do the planning.
22: Definitely.
1: You have less room to give.
22: I agree with that.
1: You have less space to give away of your own money to taxes. You need to spend it on you, right? That dollar goes a lot further for you.
22: You could absolutely say it's more crucial for the person that doesn't have, you know, $20 million, $50 million to do tax planning, right? Because you're not in that situation to absorb that tax. So, you know, like I said, there's not a lot of people out there helping other people lower their taxes and do tax planning, tax strategies. Look, Sam, I had a nice couple come in, and they were so nice. They came into Oxford Advisory Group. It was in one of our offices. I think it was in Sarasota office, maybe. And they said, hey, we don't know if we're going to run out of money. All right, well, let's run a quick projection. Boom, I put it in there. They had $1 million, by the way, all right? And they ended up running out. They weren't spending crazy. We're not talking they were spending crazy. And they couldn't figure out, right? They're wanting to live on $75,000, they're wanting to live on. And here they were running out of money. And they said, I don't understand. What gives? Why did I run out? And then they looked over at this other number, and they said, why am I pulling out $100,000, $105,000, $110,000, $115,000 a year when I only want to live on $75,000. Is this a typo? I said, no, you know what that is? You got to pull that money out. Way more money than you need to pay the IRS because you have highly taxable accounts. So you're having to pull out more money than you want or need to pay the IRS. And that's what causes an account to go down. When those accounts that are providing you income, you know, the IRA, the 401k, those highly taxable accounts, when you're getting income from those, it can cause a retirement to be eroded. So look, here's what we're going to do, Sam. Let's enable people to be able to get the tax planning report, okay? If you want to see what strategies you potentially qualify for to lower your tax bill now, in the future, how to protect yourself, here's your chance to do it. There's not going to be many chances to do this. This is the one chance where you're going to be able to find some results, find some answers and solutions. We're going to give you the strategies. We're going to give it to you complimentary. What you do with it's up to you, all right? But we're at least going to give you the information. All you got to do is just dial this number I'm about to give you. You dial the number. You tell them you want the tax map report, and we're going to run your current situation. See which strategies of the main five that you qualify for and how much tax savings you can do. Here's the number for you. Get your pen and pad out. This is probably your one chance to get this. We don't do this one that often. Here's the number for you. 813-737-7116. That's 813-737-7116. 813-737-7116. When you call this number, tell them you want the tax map report.

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0: All right, Sam, look, I want to talk about one of the top things that retirees, when they approach me, one of their top concerns that they have, not just for themselves, but also their families. And a lot of people are not talking about this right now, Sam. And a lot of people are not being able to get great help. Any idea what I'm maybe referring to?
3: I got no clue sitting over here. You got me intrigued now, though. I'm interested.
0: Exactly. So he doesn't even know, right? What I'm talking about, Sam, is estate planning.
3: Okay.
0: What is it? You know, what does estate planning mean? And we should absolutely know it because it's probably one of the most crucial things, aspects to a retirement.
3: 100%. Yeah, Chris, we get that question a lot. Now that you bring it up, that's perfect. We hear it all the time. Hey, how do I, you know, protect what I have and then pass it on to my kids and make sure they actually get it? How do I take care of them when I'm not here?
0: Right.
3: We hear that one all the time too. Well, that all comes back to estate planning.
0: Yeah. And you know, what is estate planning? Look, there's two main parts to estate planning. You're not going to be able to get a lot of information out there on this. I'm going to tell you the two main parts to estate planning. One is the document part, right? That's, you know, making sure all your documents are in order. Documents, I'm saying, maybe it's a trust, maybe it's not, right? Is a trust beneficial for you or not? And each person's different. And then the other part, probably the most important part of all of this is estate planning, is the strategies to protect your assets from taxation.
3: Mm.
0: Those are the two main components. When we're talking about estate planning, that's what we're talking about. Yeah, the documents are important, but the most important aspect is protecting your money. The strategies that you can implement right now, those strategies to protect your assets from taxation now and later.
3: Oh, yeah. So we got the document list like you're talking about, Chris. There's a little checklist we got for that too, you know. I love that thing, but you nailed it on the head. The strategies that go with it actually dictate a lot of times what documents you might even want to use in your retirement. So I kind of like to break it down. Hey, you got to take care of you first while you're alive and then plan to take care of your kids as well with those same strategies or potentially different strategies, Chris. Take care of you first while you're alive. Right, got to get that nailed down so then you can take care of them too.
0: Right.
3: Right?
0: I mean, who doesn't want to keep more of their money? And look, who out there wants to pass on a big tax bomb to their heirs? Right. But if you're not doing estate planning, that's exactly what you're going to end up doing. Yeah. So, you know, Sam, like what you're talking about is the checklist. What did you mean by the estate planning checklist?
3: You know, well, after all these

0: these years, Chris, we've seen people who ask us these same questions, and we developed this little kind of retirement and estate planning checklist, right? Are you ready for retirement? Are you ready to do an estate plan? Do you have the things knocked out? We like to break it down and make it simple, and it's a little list we've compiled just to give you a sense of, are you prepared or not? You know, are you as behind as you might think you are? Or maybe you're ahead of where you think you are. You don't know until you kind of analyze it with the checklist and say, do I have that ready? Do I have this in order? You try to make things simple, you know?
1: That's the thing. The checklist is super simple. It helps you quickly understand, are you set? Are you okay? Or do you need just to do a little bit of work, right, to get to where you want to be? That's how powerful the checklist is. Now, the checklist will take you through, hey, all right, I need these documents. I need this trust. The checklist is going to take you through, hey, here's two or three main strategies that could be implemented now that can protect your taxes, protect you from taxes. And you know what I like about that checklist, Sam? One of the most important boxes on there to be prepared for is the RMD component when it comes to estate planning, right? The RMD. Sam, of all the challenges that are out there for retirees, the number one challenge, I would say, happens to be the smallest acronym, RMD. RMDs makes the most retirees get, pull their hair out. You have the most frustration, the most challenges, okay, is RMD. And that is in the checklist and very important to plan for.
0: You know, I think that's important you bring that up. We see people all the time where, you know, we review the checklist with them, and they're like, whoa, I didn't know that was a part of estate planning. I didn't know that was something I had to worry about for estate planning. This is news to me. I didn't know that was a part of it. Like, we hear that all the time because it breaks it down in easy quadrants, easy to understand, to see how prepared am I? What do I need to work on?
1: And look, let's be real. Market loss, what the market's doing, the economy. Look, that gets all the headlines. That gets all the flash and the news commentary.
0: Every day.
1: Right? But you know, but the number one eroder does not. The number one eroder of your money as a retiree is not getting all the flash. It's not getting the press. And it's taxes. And taxes is estate planning, right? If you want to lower your taxes, you have to have an estate plan. So part of that checklist that Sam was talking about is the estate planning checklist. All right. And what it does is it quickly goes through and allows you to see what you need to work on, what you maybe need, and more importantly, customizable, what strategies you can implement right now to lower your taxes. So here's what I want to do. For those that are out there listening, for the next, let's say, 11 callers only, because we can't give away all of these at no cost, but for the next 11 callers only, if you want the ability to quickly get one of your own estate planning checklists and have the RMD component added in there and the tax portion added in there, if you want that checklist, we're going to allow you to do it. All you got to do is dial this number about to give you. Okay, you dial this number, we're going to give it to you complimentary. We're going to do the report, the checklist, we're going to give that to you, and it's going to help you understand where you're at and, more importantly, what strategies you can implement. All right, so look, here's all you got to do. Here's a number for you. Get your pen and pad out, dial this number. It will get busy. The phones are about to light up when I give this number. So please be patient when you're on the phone. 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So here's the number, 813-737-7116. 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
1: All right, you're tuned in here to the Reinventing Retirement Show with the Dixon Brothers. I'm Chris Dixon.
0: Sam Dixon on the second mic over here. That's correct, Chris. I think people just heard the Dixon Brothers.
1: That's right. This is Reinventing Retirement Show with the Dixon Brothers. Catch us out on TV as well on the weekends, all right? Look here. If you can't get enough, tune into the TV. We're on like three or four different channels.
0: Some people say Chris has a face for radio.
1: Nah, no one says that.
0: But you can see him on TV too.
1: Look here, Sam. We were talking in the hallway earlier today, and you were relaying a stat. Usually, when you talk, it's pretty boring, but this was actually kind of interesting. All right, give it to me. Give the listeners kind of what you found.
0: So that's interesting stat. That's not boring, in my opinion. Almost 60% of seniors are cutting back on non-essentials to save money, according to an AAG retirement survey. So, Chris, almost 60% of seniors are cutting back on non-essentials to save money because of the financial outlook.
1: That's not what you dreamed about as a retiree, is it?
0: Hey, that's why you worked all those years.
1: Yeah.
0: To finally get to retirement and then say, oh, you know what? I'm just going to cut back on non-essentials. Well, what are non-essentials? That's kind of the stuff you enjoy doing.
1: That's what you're supposed to be doing in retirement. You did all that non-essential stuff while you were working, putting away, sacrificing, and now you want to enjoy some of that.
0: Yeah, some might call the traveling and the enjoying retirement essential.
1: Yeah.
0: But in this context, they're saying, oh, you know what? We're not comfortable with this financial outlook, what's going on in the world and the country, so let's cut back on non-essentials.
1: Okay, Sam, look, here's what I got to say about that. All right, you're talking about retirees cutting back on their non-essentials. What I'm talking about is cut back on your taxes. See how that goes.
0: That might help net more money.
1: Here's your choices. Cut back on your non-essentials or cut back on your taxes. Get your taxes lowered.
0: You know, it's interesting. What do you think's leading to this financial outlook, Chris? Why do you think people are cutting back on their non-essentials? You just said it. They're afraid of something.
1: Taxes. What? T-word.
0: That T word again. I don't know why. You know, maybe record levels of debt going on. No, I didn't say it. You said it.
1: Maybe because it's going to be your largest eroder of your retirement money.
0: In my personal opinion, especially if you're middle and upper middle class American, I think it's the largest eroder of their retirement. Right?
1: Look, I think here, Sam, I think it is essential that you should lower your tax brackets and create tax-free income so that you can enjoy your retirement. Would you agree?
0: So you're talking about doing something about it.
1: Doing something about it.
0: Right? These people got this outlook, and their action item to do something about it is cut back on non-essentials or the stuff that's actually fun in retirement. And you're over here saying, why are you doing that?
1: Look, you work 40 years working for the man. All right, maybe you weren't able to make soccer games sometimes. You know, you sacrificed a lot because you were working hard. You were working hard to get to this point right now, pre-retirement or retirement. And it's in, you know, the market environment, the economy around us starts to get ruffled. and inflation's going up and taxes are going up and the market's volatile. And so you're just looking for, you know, some guidance. Mm. And so you call your guy you've been with since you're 30 years old. Okay. And you're like, look, man, what should I do? What should I do? And he tells you, well, you know what? I think you just cut back on some of those non-essentials. He didn't tell you to cut back on your taxes. He didn't help you lower your taxes. Hey,
0: I'll tell you who just became non-essential.
1: Right.
0: Exactly. The guy that said that.
1: That's right, right. Exactly. But that's what's going on though.
0: So Chris, let's talk about what can you do about it? How can you take back control and not have to cut back on non-essentials? What are a couple different ways?
1: First and foremost, you got to control your tax brackets, okay?
0: Mm-hmm.
1: You got to create, to do that, you have to create more tax-free income, okay? To do that, you got to switch some tax buckets, okay? And then you got to also lower your RMD burden.
0: Mm.
1: Lower your RMD burden.
0: Well, let's go into that for a second. You just said, hey, you're throwing out alphabet soup over here. So let's dissect that a little bit. You said RMD. What is that?
1: So look, it's a little three-letter acronym, but it has a huge impact on your retirement. All right? It could be catastrophic is what I'm talking about. RMD should be looked at as a cuss word, a bad word, because that it could wreak some bad havoc on your retirement.
0: It is a bad word in my house.
1: That's right.
0: All right. Hey, I'll tell you what. It's required minimum distributions. We call it a ticking time bomb.
1: That's more like
0: in the financial world, don't we?
1: I heard one of your kids run around the house the other day said, RMD, RMD. I had to go wash his mouth out with a bar of soap, right? I couldn't take it. Couldn't take it anymore.
0: So essentially, Chris, that's where the government says, hey, you know what? You got retirement accounts. They're looking pretty good over there. I need you to start pulling some of that money out of there and pay me some income tax.
1: Forcing you to do it.
0: Mm-hmm. Required's the first word in that sentence.
1: And you're like, nah, I don't want to.
0: I don't feel like it this year.
1: The market's down. I don't want to sell at the bottom. Or you know what? My account's finally growing. I don't want to cut my legs out from under me now.
0: Guess what? Required's the first word.
1: That's right.
0: All right, so you're forced to pull out, and then you pay what on it? What are they trying to get after?
1: You're going to pay tax. They want your money.
0: Income taxes on.
1: That's right.
0: And what does that do to all your other taxes? Does that help it, Chris?
1: No, well, look, you could blow through a couple things. Here's why they call it ticking time bomb. A couple of things can go off here. The moment you pull that RMD out, hey, your tax bracket, you could blow through a tax bracket, okay? Mm-hmm. More taxes on everything now. Your Social Security could get hammered more because they're going to tax that more potentially. Your Medicare premiums may go up, okay, because you had to record an increase in income. So that's like three or four things right there just from that one act of pulling out the RMD money, which you have to do.
0: I'll tell you how strongly, you know, I feel about it. You've seen, I write articles on this. We talk, but every time we're on TV, it feels like mm-hmm. we're talking about this because you're forced to pull money out. Is it a one-time thing, Chris?
1: It would be great. It would be nice if it was. You know what? Yeah, it's kind of sucks for 1 year, but no, you got to do it the next year.
0: Yep.
1: And the next year and the next year.
0: And it gets a little higher. And a little higher and a little higher, right? You got to pull up more and more and more. It starts in your 70s and it sneaks up on people. They're like, oh, that's so far. I don't need to worry about it. Boom, it's on you. And then it's too late almost, right?
1: Yeah, it's too late by then. Look, you have to get in position ahead of time in order to lower your RMD burden or to eliminate it. All right. Now, what do you do? What can you do about it? Well, if you do a quick Google search, what you're going to find is hardly nothing. Google is not going to show you anything you can do. Right, you're going to get more confused. What I'm telling you is the RMD report tells you what you can do, how to lower your RMD, how to pay less in taxes. All right, so let's do this. The next 9 callers only, if you want your own RMD report, it's going to calculate your total RMDs that you're going to be on the hook for right now, as is, nothing changed. And then it's going to give you a couple solutions that you can do right away to potentially lower your RMD burden, okay, and potentially drop tax brackets. So get your pen and pad out, all right? Write this number down. When you write it down, tell them you want the RMD report, and we're going to run that, and we're going to give that to you. I can only do it for the next 9 callers only, though. I can't do it for like 150 of you that's about to call in. Okay, so you got to be one of the next 9. Tell them you want the RMD report. Okay, here is a number for you.
2: 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Again, that's 813-737-7116.
1: All right, so look, that is the RMD report. If you want that, call in, Sam. The RMDs, I don't hear people necessarily complaining about until they get in there. They're just, you know, when you're 58 years old, I don't run across many 58-year-olds that are really concerned about it. But guess what? They definitely know that acronym when they're approaching late 60s.
0: Oh, as soon as they hit the 70s, they figure out what that is real quick.
1: Right.
0: And then you're sitting there saying, hey, I wish somebody told me about it when I was 58 or 65.
1: Right. Because it takes a – look, it does take a few years to get your RMD burden under control. With that RMD report we were just talking about, it takes a couple years, right? It's a little bit of a process. Not hard. It's just time. And so you can't start too late. You got to start ASAP. Wherever you're at right now, it's got to be now. You can at least get something accomplished with those RMDs.
0: You know, that's why we call that ticking time bomb, Chris, because it's counting down until your 70s. And a lot of times, what are you doing with your accounts? They better be growing in your 50s and 60s, right?
1: Yeah.
0: So a lot of people are like, oh, that's great. I'm growing my account. What else are you growing, though?
1: You're growing in your RMD burdens, what you're doing.
0: Oh, you're growing the RMD burden, which means you got to pull out more money, which means you got to pay more money in taxes.
1: Yeah.
0: All right, so we're talking about non-essentials earlier. You cut back on that.
1: Mm-hmm.
0: How about you cut back on some of your taxes the right way by planning ahead and keep some of your non-essentials, like, I don't know, traveling or seeing the grandkids. Why don't you keep that in the essential list?
1: Hey, instead of paying the government more money and not do anything about it, hey, pay yourself. Take a trip. You know, that trip you can't go on, like you just said, the Grand Canyon, and it's because you can't go on it because you're paying the tax man because you're not doing anything about it. That's on you.
0: Let's do a little bit of tax planning ahead of time and take back a little bit of control and put you back in the driver's seat.
1: I agree. Look, so once again, that the RMD report will show you the couple solutions for you customized, where we will customize this for your situation to see if you qualify to lower your RMDs. We're going to show you some of the strategies that you're well to use all the time to be able to eliminate or reduce their RMD burden. So once again, that is the RMD report. Call this number, write this down that I'm about to give you. When you call them, tell them you want the RMD report, and then we're going to customize and get that to you. All right, here is the number.
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1: Brothers right here. I'm Chris Dixon.
0: Sam Dixon on the second mic. We are bringing you the retirement knowledge and clearing up that misinformation out there, Chris.
1: We both have the same last name, Dixon. So, yes, we are the Dixon brothers. You can find, look, if you can't get enough of us today, you can always tune in to, TV? We're on like 3 or 4 different stations. We're all over the place speaking. We're probably speaking in your backyard this month or next month.
0: Hey, if you're brave enough to turn on the TV, see what we look like, go ahead, right? Maybe you just want to hear the sarcastic jokes that Chris says half the time. He says them on TV as well. Hey, Chris, I read an interesting article again the other day. You know, I'm always reading articles, man.
1: What's up with that? That's kind of.
0: I love statistics. I'm a financial dork like that. But this one caught my.
1: You're just not financial dork. You're just dork.
0: You can't see us. I'm much larger than Chris. So he's brave to say that across the radio studio here. All right. So Social Security benefits have lost 36% of buying power since 2000. Chris, Social Security benefits have lost 36% of buying power since 2000, according to this article here.
1: You know, people may not know what that means. Here's an easy way to look at it. If you started retirement and taking Social Security back in year 2000, you've basically cut your Social Security by a third, right? There's a third of your Social Security that you can no longer use. It's basically been cut because everything around you has grown exponentially in cost and your Social Security hasn't. That's what that means.
0: Yeah, essentially, you plan on this one source of income coming in. You know, maybe you got a couple different sources, but this is a cornerstone source of income for most people in retirement. It makes up at least, you know, for some people, a third, if not two-thirds of their income in retirement.
1: Sure.
0: Talking with both spouses coming in. And then all of a sudden, it's getting eaten away. You know why? Because inflation is eating into it. It's not keeping up with it. That's one reason, right? Yeah. They give you a cost of living adjustment, a little bump for that, though, don't they?
1: Right, yeah. And look, you don't want those cost of living adjustments. You know why? You know when they bump those up so high? Like, I had a guy come in the office the other day. Hey, you know, they bumped the cost of living up. Adjustment up to like 8 or 10%. I was like, dude, you know what that means? That means inflation is ripping and roaring. That's what that means. Okay, that is a band-aid. It means you're having to use that hard-earned dollars to pay for less things, but you're paying more.
0: Yep. So you got this idea in mind on how much that's going to bring into you and how much you can buy with that. You based your whole retirement income plan off of it, and it's not keeping pace. So the article went on to say, hey, you know, they didn't give you some adjustments since 2000 by about 78%, Chris. But, the cost of goods typically bought by retirees, it increased by 141%.
1: Yikes.
0: All right. So they gave you a little something, but it's not keeping up. And who does that actually hurt? It's going to hurt your income. It's going to hurt you and your lifestyle in retirement, what you thought you're going to be able to spend it on. Right?
1: Yeah.
0: And it creeps up on you. It's not an overnight thing. It's slowly creeping up on you year after year with inflation.
1: Yeah, and people get a little bit distraught because they're like, I need this Social Security. If you're a household joint getting Social Security, it could be jointly anywhere from $30,000 to $50,000 to $60,000. And that's some serious income that you now are having eroded that you needed. That was in your plan to begin with, but all this inflation was not in that plan.
0: Hey, you planned on being able to buy certain things and all of a sudden you can't. So then what happens? You end up cutting back here and there on things that you wanted to do in retirement. Maybe you wanted to have a travel budget. Well, oh, man, but groceries went up, you know, gas went up. All these things go up, Chris. Now you're having to cut back in other places that you didn't count on, all because dang inflation, and it keeps going forward. And you're giving up things you actually wanted to do in retirement, not what we'd like to see at all.
1: No, we don't want to go backwards. Now's the time to do all those non-essential things, right? The things that you just want to do. And it is difficult when you got inflation, you got Social Security being eroded, right? Being eroded by inflation. That's not the only thing. Your Social Security is being eroded by taxes.
0: Whoa, by taxes?
1: Yeah, believe that or not.
0: Let's elaborate on that a little bit. You're telling me, hey, you loaned them for 30, 40 years out of your paycheck? You go to retire? You just want your money back from them?
1: They tax
0: you on that.
1: They're going to tax you twice. Twice. Had a woman the other day say, Chris, hold on a second. Isn't that taxing me twice? I said, I just had to tell her, yeah. That was the end of the story. Yeah, sorry. Nothing to do about it.
0: Hardly anybody knows these things. We actually lecture on this subject and teach courses on it occasionally as well. And it's baffling to me. It makes up such a large chunk of your retirement, but it's very little educated out there by a lot of advisors. They don't talk about this subject.
1: But
0: right?
1: What we do, though, is y'all can probably, if you're a listener right now, you probably already know this. We're in your area about either every month or every other month, teaching educational classes on Social Security. And here's the best part. They're free. We do it because there's so many things going on that erode your Social Security. You need to know about it. And then we give you the solution. So if you do want to go check us out in any of our speaking engagements, purely educational, doesn't cost you anything, right? When you call in, just tell them, look, I want to get their educational program.
0: You know what's interesting is it's usually for people who want to learn more about it. Make sure you're taking it the right way. There's so many different ways to take it, Chris. Make sure you're getting the most bang for your buck. Are you maximizing it? Are you taking it the best time? Are you taking it the most tax efficient way?
1: Those are three big questions that have big implications. Are you taking it at the right time? Are you maximizing your Social Security, meaning get possibly more benefit that once on your statement? And then are you being taxed or are you avoiding or are you lowering the Social Security taxes, right? Those are huge for your Social Security.
0: All of that affects what we talked about a minute ago, your income and your ability to live how you want to live in retirement or just maximize and use your money the most efficient way, right?
1: Yep. Well, so what we do around here at the Reinventing Retirement Show is, look, we're here to help you. We're here to help you just to do it. We're going to offer you a Social Security maximization report, and it's going to let you know, hey, those three main questions. When's the best time to take it? When can you increase your benefit amount by using maximization strategies which exist? And how can you lower the taxes on your Social Security? If you're interested in that and you want that right now, we're going to enable you to do that. We're actually going to give you the solution that Google won't, okay? All you got to do is get your pen and pad out real quick. You got to take down this number, and I can only do this for the next 9 callers, but take down this number and tell them you want the Social Security Maximization Report, and we're going to run you your own customized Social Security Maximization Report. We're going to answer those three main questions and help you with Social Security. If you're already taking it, you can still do it. You could potentially still be eligible. I would still try and get that Social Security Max report. All right. So next 9 callers only, get your pen and pad out. Here is a number I'm about to give you. Okay. Here is the number.
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0: All right, love that. Social Security Maximization Report, okay? Make sure you're taking it at the right time for you, how it fits you. I love that. Because Social Security is essential. It makes up a huge chunk of most people's retirements, right? A huge chunk. And a lot of people say, you know what, Sam, I'm just going to file for it at this age. Well, how'd you get to that determination, right? Did you look at everything else? I view retirement as a puzzle. And Social Security is a big piece of that puzzle. And it affects everything else. You can't just look at your Social Security independently. That's a mistake I see most people make, Chris, is you have to look at it as the whole picture. How does taking your Social Security at that age affect your taxes on your IRA or 401k over here? How does it affect your income, not just today, but in 15 years, in 10 years? Is it still getting the job done on the back end of your retirement? Is it still keeping up with inflation? These are questions that might be popping around in your head, but you've never been able to mathematically break it down. With our software, that's what we do. With that Social Security Maximization Report, we plug it in. We're going to look at it. We're going to show you break-even analysis. I'm going to show you, hey, if you took it this way versus this way. That's what's really eye-opening to a lot of people is they don't realize you can actually visually see it and then see the impact if I took it at 62 versus 66. What if I take it at 68, Sam? Well, how does that affect my taxes? Where's my break-even? We could run all that math for you. Then you mathematically know the best time to take it for you because every single person is different. Every retirement's different. They're all different puzzles. That's what makes this job interesting. So when we could sit there and determine the best time for you to take it, it brings some clarity to your retirement, right? I love that look on people's face when we're up there whipping around on the software, plugging and playing, and we zero in on the best time to take it with everything else, right? So it even does a break-even analysis and compares the different ways for you to make sure you're making the best decision for you and your retirement, okay? So that's the Social Security Maximization Report. Again, for the next 9 callers, if you want to call in and see if you're eligible for the Social Security Maximization Report, just call us in. It's going to look at, hey, when's the best time to take it? How can I take it? What can I do about it, right? Even give step-by-step directions on there. Not that hard of a report to run, pretty easy. We already lecture on this stuff all the time for a reason, because almost every single retiree has to deal with Social Security, right? So we want to make sure we get this huge amount of income over a retirement correct. We don't miss out on our own money, right? So give this number a shout.
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10: 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I'm Morgan Patrick. It's a pleasure to jump on. I'm going to give you an opportunity to get on the calendar with Modern Wealth Methods, meet with Sheridan, talk about your situation. That's all coming up. But first, I just want to invite you, Sheridan, to kind of just reintroduce yourself to Tampa, who you are, why you're doing this.
11: Would love to do that, Morgan. And I'm going to start with something that we were talking a little bit about off air there, where it's as a sports fan, it's nice to have football back. I know it's not
10: yes
11: meaningful. The record's not going to matter, but it's just nice to hear the pads pop, see the rock flying around, see some familiar faces. That's a lot of fun. So opening day right around the corner. That's exciting stuff. But life is good down here in South Florida. And reintroduce myself. My name is Sheridan Murphy. I am one of the co-hosts of this show. I am the owner of Modern Wealth Methods, which is a niche, a boutique, you could say, financial planning firm down here in the Tampa area. And our specialty or our niche is working with high net worth, high income, sophisticated individuals, oftentimes business owners, but not always and not required to be a business owner, of course. And the tagline of our program is we offer sophisticated solutions to sophisticated problems. So if that sounds like you, tune in. We're going to have some good information for you on today's show.
10: Well, I'll tell you, it's all about, you know, getting the information, asking the right questions as it pertains to you. And there's going to be an opportunity to get on the calendar with Sheridan Murphy. And again, if you're a business owner, individual, couple that's just dedicated to planning for the future, there are a lot of I's to be dotted and T's to be crossed as it pertains to you. So you need something customized, and it starts with that conversation. I'm going to give you an opportunity to get on the calendar with Sheridan and his team. Again, that's coming up on the program. So we're going to start with this category, the tax deferred fortune you have not paid tax on yet. So here's the question, and I'll just send this to you, Sheridan. Why can a $4 million IRA, which sounds really good, create both confidence and a serious future tax problem?
11: Absolutely. And I want to set the stage here just a bit, try to level with the people listening to this show, because again, based on experience, callers, et cetera, the people listening to the show are busy. I mean, I had a lady call in last week, very nice person, and she was grocery shopping because she was going to be heading out of town for work the next week. So it's, again, busy people. You're between doing something on Saturday. I get it. And again, to level with people, You more than likely did the responsible thing for so long getting up to this point. You saved, you earned, you deferred taxes, you invested that money, you grew it. You did all the things that you were supposed to do. And the concern there is discovering too late that at the end of the day, your silent partner, as we've talked about on the show, Uncle Sam, they're still going to get theirs. Because at the end of the day, they still have control over that retirement paycheck in the form of required minimum distributions. When you get to a certain age class, you're required to take money out of that account, which would then incur income taxes so the government can get paid on it. So a retirement account balance tells you what you own before those taxes. Again, assuming that we're talking about tax-deferred retirement accounts, freedom and work optionality depends on what you can actually spend after taxes. So it's going to be the bulk of what we're talking about here. And getting back to the point, Morgan brought up, why can a $4 million IRA, we're talking tax-deferred IRA, create both confidence, I mean, that's a big number, and serious future tax problems. So again, having that tax deferral, that tremendously helped you create wealth. So, you know, set the stage. And again, just to bring this down to a very simple level, just imagine that you were, you know, working through your career, whether you were self-employed, you were somebody like a doctor, lawyer, or you were just somebody with a high income W-2. You deferred money into that 401k, ideally, you know, maxed it out, put a lot in there, got the company match, invested into ideally whatever your risk tolerance says, but assuming that you were in equities pretty heavy over the past several decades, you had very strong returns. And again, Bob's your uncle, you get $4 million in that IRA. But that deferral is quite literally just that. You are telling the IRS, hey, I'm not paying taxes on this right now. In fact, I want a tax break. In the future, we'll square that amount that I'm going to owe you. So high earners, they may see one large statement balance, while the amount that they can actually take out and spend and depend upon is a whole different story.
10: Yeah, I mean, you look at it and I don't want to call it sticker shock. I mean, it's more sticker elation. You see that number and you're like, okay, I'm there. And if it's at 4 million, then you start, you know, okay, I got to think about the tax aspect of this. And a lot of people don't. And that's where the mistake happens.
11: Couldn't agree more. Yeah. And so, you know, obviously I don't know exactly the demographic listening to this right now, but if you're thinking about retirement, you're more than likely getting close to the, you know, certainly on the back nine of your career, so to speak, but you might be getting close to, you know, kind of the last couple holes to stay with the analogy. And with that being the case, again, taking some liberties on the demographic here, your RMD is more than likely going to start at age 73. And same goes for some recent current retirees. And then if you are in a slightly younger demographic, 75 is more than likely going to be your number for RMDs. And again, the RMD, that is forced income from the IRS. They're telling you, hey, you took a tax break on this money with the idea that you're going to pay us on the income down the line. And if you don't start taking money out of this thing, we are going to required minimum distribution that you take money out of this thing. And where that starts to get hairy is it's a calculation. It's a life expectancy calculation. So again, with this particular example, $4 million in an IRA, when they get to be ideally, you know, we'll call it mid-70s, they're going to start taking some calculations on like, all right, well, if we expect you to live to the, you know, a normal life expectancy based on your demographic, et cetera. It's always a changing calculation and people are starting to live longer. Mm-hmm. You know, you're going to be required to take out six figures of that money. And where that becomes a problem is when you don't need it, right? And when you don't need it is when, hey, I have other sources of income here. Maybe you are a real estate mogul. You've got a bunch of rentals that's giving you plenty of money. Maybe you passively own a business that's giving you money. Maybe you have a pension, whatever. There are so many possibilities here. And if you're already clocking enough money where you don't need to get the money out of this retirement account, it becomes a real problem. Again, let's say you got to take out $200,000 in any given year and you're already clocking $200,000. That's going to jump you up a tax bracket, almost certainly. Not only that, a lot of the tax deductible avenues that you once had are gone. At a certain age, you know, as long as you're working, you can put money into a retirement account, and it also will delay the RMD, but it has to be earned income. A lot of people are not going to be working when they're in their mid to late 70s. Mm. And again, if that's you, you can't just dump, you know, $60,000-$70,000 into an IRA to get your tax bill lower. So it definitely takes some creativity. Regardless, consider this a ticking time bomb, and if you're not planning for it, it's going to be an issue down the road.
10: So you've got people, they're waiting. They want that information shared. And so what are some questions that we can, you know, put out there for them that they need to be asking and they need to be getting answers to?
11: Certainly. No, I appreciate moving me along. I tend to get stuck on any given topic, and I know we have to end this in a timely fashion. So question to put into our loyal listener's head: what could required distributions look like, and how much future income will be forced rather than controllable? Mm-hmm. That's a topic I do want to just pause real quick and talk about. I know we have to get through to the end of the segment here, but something to keep in mind is the value of control, where a lot of the job in general, financial planning, tax planning, it's numbers, it's math and science. But there are these non-quantifiable pieces of it, like control. What does control cost? I just had this conversation with my younger brother who's buying a house, where it's obviously the levers are more down payment, less monthly payment. But if you're somebody like myself, hey, I want to keep that money in my pocket. I can always take it, put a larger chunk into my mortgage, and then I can just recast and have the monthly payment brought down. But I like to have that money in my control, because once it's in the house, it's tough to get a hold of. You can do a home equity line or something similar, but again, then you're getting charged on it. So what is control cost? That's something that I love to talk to people about. And moving on here, so I'll quickly go through this last question, then we got to wrap up the segment here. So has anyone compared lifetime taxes under several conversion and withdrawal schedules? So basically just says, if you haven't taken the time to have these thorough discussions, if you have not had tangible pieces of information in front of you saying, hey, here's what you could do, here is something that would actually work based on, you know, RMDs, your required income, et cetera, then you need to call into this show. 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
10: 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And those clients are business owners, individuals, and couples that are dedicated to planning for that future. I'm Morgan Patrick, and Sheridan's got 10-plus years experience in this business, helping his clients, you know, plan for what is coming. And a lot of you out there have done a lot of this heavy lifting to get to where you are. You've saved, you put your money away, and you can see it on the horizon. And if you're a business owner and you've got revenues, you're feeling good, and maybe that outside plan is I'm just going to sell the business and sail off into retirement, it's not quite as simple as it sounds. So listen to this show. You're going to have an opportunity, if you've got any questions about kind of where you sit, and maybe there's this false sense of security that you have, and we'll uncover that for you. And then we'll also give you an opportunity for a complimentary appointment to come in and talk with Sheridan about maybe some of the things you're missing when it comes to your overall. All right, so this next category, Sheridan, the income domino effect. I like the category. Tell me the purpose. Why are we talking about this now?
11: So we need to show the loyal listeners that one event, whether that be a withdrawal, conversion, capital gain, or perhaps a business payment, that can affect far more than just the ordinary tax bracket.
10: Okay. All right. I've got a question. I'm going to follow that up. So how can this one additional dollar, let's say, of retirement income create more than one additional cost?
11: So financial decisions are reviewed separately, but it should be looked at more as kind of a domino effect, right? One thing has an effect on others and so on and so forth. It's kind of like, again, when you throw a stone into a very calm pond, lake, whatever, the ripples, there's a ripple effect. So again, these decisions are reviewed separately, even though Roth conversion, capital gain, RMD, sale of a property, general capital gain, installment payment, all of these things may influence several things at once. Again, ripple effect, domino effect, whatever's easier to cognitively understand here. And the goal is not to avoid income, it's to keep within our control the timing of when all of these things happen. Because again, if you find yourself in a position where, oh my gosh, I sold my house, I also got a big settlement from work, and I have all these different income sources, I sold a house, you're going to get crushed in any given year. So it definitely requires having a plan in place so that all these dominoes aren't falling over each other at once. So I do want to take a moment, we'll step back, we'll talk about some of these dominoes in a less arbitrary way. So the first domino, ordinary income tax, pretty easy to understand. So distributions, Roth conversions, they may put you into a higher bracket when those things are stacked onto pensions, Social Security, other passive income like business income, rental income if you own a property. Again, it's almost like a little bit goes a long way where, you know, if you have all these different sources of income and individually, they don't seem like a lot, right?
10: Right.
11: Like people that we work with, typically Social Security is kind of just a nice benefit to have, but it's not a requirement. But again, you start to add all these things up and it's, oh my gosh, you know, I have $500,000 of income. I didn't really plan to have that much. Now I'm getting crushed in taxes and I don't have as many tools in my tool belt because I'm not working actively anymore. And frankly, I want to be retired, right? I don't want to sit here and dedicate 40 hours a week to any of this stuff. So again, ordinary income tax, that is certainly part of it. And that's if you were going to cut this up such as a pie chart, that'd be the largest piece of the pie, of course. And that's the one everybody knows about. Another one, less understood and kind of a scary phrase because it's seems to be arbitrary for people that are not paying attention to this constantly. That's Medicare IRMA. IRMA is an acronym, I-R-M-A-A. So Medicare generally uses income from 2 years earlier. So for 2026, IRMA begins above $109,000 if you file single, $218,000, just twice that amount if you are joint. So for 2026, the standard Part B Medicare premium is just under $203 a month versus almost $700 at the highest listed level, and that's before Part D IRMA. And for a couple, that Part B difference alone is almost $12,000 for a single year. And essentially, IRMA is, if you make too much money, they jack up these premiums, is what it boils down to. We don't want to get into the nuts and bolts on this show. I'm going to have people switching the dial on the radio like their hair's on fire. Regardless, again, another domino is, I made a lot of money. As far as problems in the world, that's

0: someone who is, you didn't think of, oh, Irma, man, a couple years ago when I retired, I had a big settlement. We sold the house that we were empty nesters in, got a big capital gain. 2 years later, it's, oh my gosh, our Medicare premiums are way higher than I expected, right? What I just said there, for a couple, the Part B difference alone is almost $12,000 for 1 year. So again, it's these things start to add up. They add up. And oftentimes, it's something that requires planning. Again, Irma is not a one-year look back. It's a couple-year look back. So again, dominoes. And Irma is always the one that scares people because it's, again, arbitrary. And those rules do tend to change once in a while. And the premiums change themselves. All right, moving on. Domino three here. Investment income tax. So again, I'll give a baseline of information here for people that this might be new to them. So NIIT, net investment income tax, there's about a 4% rate that can apply above $200,000 of modified adjusted gross income for single, $250,000 for joint respectively. And that's, again, investment income tax. So it's capital gains, interest, dividends, rent, all of this is put together. So if you're above that income threshold, again, $200,000 single, $250,000 joint respectively, that's another 4% we're talking about for a lot of these oftentimes passive income sources. So again, it's just another domino, domino after domino after domino. And it's maybe a little juvenile for my mind to think like this, but it's mo money, mo problems. And, you know, obviously, if you're making so much money, none of this matters to you. Good for you. Most people don't have that in their bag, even if they are successful people. So it's just backing up quickly. It's okay, you know, made a lot of money. I'm probably, you know, my last year of retirement, getting close to the last year of retirement, or it's just, hey, I had the sale of my business finally kicked in, even though I left a couple years ago. I've really ramped down my hours worked. On top of that, maybe you started your RMD, you have a capital gain, you sold your house, you sold a rental property, maybe you have an installment payment, maybe your pension just kicked in. It's a world of factors. So your ordinary income tax is already going to be high. You don't have nearly as many ways to deduct that to begin with. Irma is another one, right? You fast forward a couple of years, now it's, oh my gosh, you know, we're adding another $12,000 on top of that if we get to the highest listed level. On top of that, the Part B premium might be higher just based on kicking this can down the road a couple of years. Then we're talking about net investment income tax. It's another 4% for people that are with very high income that we talked about. So again, it just, these things really start to add up. It's all right, we got $12,000 added for Irma, 4% of a large number for our net investment income tax. It's, I mean, your tax bill keeps inching higher and higher, and it could get close to six figures. I mean, it's not something that's unheard of. And the last domino I want to talk about here, a bit of a tease from last segment. That's how good we are in this business. We're teasing. Lost flexibility, and you can call it, again, flexibility, the cost of control, all of these tough to quantify things where using too much of one bracket today, it may remove better choices down the road. And waiting on that can allow forced income to grow, the RMD, especially after things like widowhood or an inheritance happen. Because again, and I don't always love taking it down this road, but it's something we need to talk about.
1: Right.
0: Imagine if you have massive income and then unfortunately you lose your wife, husband, partner in general, and then you have all of that money still coming in more than likely, especially if, hey, pension pays to you after they are gone, Social Security pays to you after they are gone. Now you're in a single tax bracket as opposed to joint. So it's just, again, all of those problems and another unfortunate domino at the end of that.
1: So Sheridan, let me just ask you this question and we'll wrap up this segment. We'll open up some appointments and people can come in and just talk to you about their situation. But with all these dominoes falling, I mean, what should affluent families coordinate before making any kind of major conversions?
0: So I'll answer that while wrapping up the segment here. And the expensive part of retirement is not the withdrawal itself, and it's not always the tax that you can see. It is the chain reaction that you did not model or plan for. Perfect way to remedy that is what we offer each time we do this show. We offer 10 complimentary, no-cost appointments, and we will have you leave the appointment with tangible pieces of extra

0: extremely important information to weather the storms that we talked about with these tax dominoes. You will leave with what we call the Money Made Modern Work Optional Review. Again, three important pieces of tangible information you'll walk out of the office with. First of which is a personalized tax strategy. We will look forward in your situation and identify opportunities that you may overlook. IRMA, NIIT, net income investment tax, all these things that maybe you're not thinking about constantly that we do. You will leave with a tax strategy revolving around those. Written income blueprint, same thing. We will tell you, hey, here are the sources of your income. Here's what we're looking at. Here are some possible problem places. Again, information that's tangible to you that you need to make informed decisions and not run into several dominoes falling in the same year. Lastly, third piece of information you'll leave with, risk capacity analysis. We will evaluate your portfolio and your assets in general, and we'll see what they can withstand in terms of volatility, inflation, rising taxes, and unexpected events. For the sake of this segment, we'll call it what dominoes should we expect and what can we withstand? Again, three pieces of extremely important information you will walk out of this complimentary appointment with. Morgan, tell them if they can get it.
1: Absolutely. 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
1: 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I'm Morgan Patrick. Absolute pleasure to jump on. Stay tuned. There's going to be an opportunity to get on the calendar with Sheridan and get the Money Made Modern Work Optional Review, which includes personalized tax strategy, a written income blueprint, and risk capacity analysis. And again, comes at no cost. No obligation. Stay tuned. We'll open up those appointments here in just a little bit. All right. So, again, we're going to get into question and answer, Sheridan. Are you ready?
0: Ready to roll.
1: Okay. Here we go. Question number one. And, again, these are tax questions for affluent families that you need to hear, obviously, and you need to be able to answer them. So, listen
3: And if you've got any questions about your situation, you can grab one of our appointments and come on in and talk about it with Sheridan. All right, so Sheridan, first question up. What makes the years after peak earnings but before RMDs so valuable?
0: I had Morgan star, circle, highlight, underline this question because it's just so fitting for a situation that's close to me right now. So this is my own dad that I'm talking about. He just retired a couple of years ago, and you know, we're massaging a couple of factors. He has considerable assets in tax-deferred, non-Roth, essentially, retirement accounts after they were rolled out of the company plan when he obviously left the company. Also on top of that, so got Social Security, wanted to elect to get that early because concerned about solvency of Social Security, as many people are. Also was still getting paid out from a severance for work. The work that he was doing, you get paid out about a three-year multiple. So was getting paid out over 3 years as opposed to one. And then getting some income from other places, you know, dividends, interest, et cetera, and rental income. So we kind of have to figure out a gap here because it's all right. You retired, so your income is actually going to look relatively similar for those 3 years. You get a three-year payout, that three-year multiple as to what it was before you left. Getting Social Security, and on top of that, getting some rental and some other income. So income actually, if it wasn't almost the darn same, it was a little bit higher. But so that's going to fall off. That's going to fall off after this calendar year. Next calendar year, significant chunk of income is no longer coming in the form of a typical paycheck. So, you know, 60-70% of the income is not going to be there anymore. What I am recommending is, hey, we need to take that as an opportunity to convert some of those funds that are in tax-deferred retirement accounts. Because we talked about at the top of this show, let's say we just kick the can down the road, and I'll use that $4 million example. Mm-hmm. I mean, let's say in 5-6 years, if we get decent market returns, that's going to look a heck of a lot different. You know, that $4 million might look more like $6 or $7 million, depending on how it's invested. And then again, we're talking about RMDs, which still are going to be almost a decade in the future. Who knows what that balance might look like? It could be as high as, you know, 8 figures. And at that point, the RMD is going to be considerable. Your tax bill is going to be considerable. Mm-hmm. So let's take some time over the next couple of years when your income is lower. Let's find ways to get income. Let's maybe live a little bit more lean so that income is low to the point where we can do Roth conversions, take a bite out of that possible or the certain large RMDs in the future if we don't make any changes, and make things more flexible. Let's give ourselves more buckets we can draw income from in tax advantage ways. Morgan, you want to jump in?
3: Sheridan, can you dive a little bit more into living lean, what that means? I mean, we're talking about affluent families. They have spending habits. So living lean, what do we mean by that?
0: Living lean, I would say, is kind of just accepting, hey, as opposed to that 6-week Euro trip that's going to cost $50,000 this summer, why don't we kick that can down the road a year, 2 years, what have you, and we'll spend more time with the grandkids. We'll find things to do that aren't costing tens of thousands of dollars. And in doing so, again, you keep your income low so that we can replace that income with, you know, considerable Roth conversions that are scheduled, calculated, with the kind of tools that we provide for the top 10 on this show. We'll get to that later in the segment. But again, if you can think about this almost like a graph. You know, it goes up, it keeps going up, and then there's a dip for a couple of years, and that represents the income. And then it's going to continue to head up as, you know, begin to take RMDs in the future. You begin to take withdrawals from the account in general. The point is having those kind of gap years where, hey, we're before Medicare. Need to keep IRMA in mind. But we don't have any traditional paychecks the way we did. Our income's lower. That's good. Let's live lean for a couple years. Let's spend less money so that in the future we have more optionality and we're not going to be hamstrung way in the future by these RMDs when our account balance, again, could reach as high as hypothetically 8 figures. So taking advantage of opportunities is something that I think is critical, and the years after peak earnings but before RMDs is valuable just for that reason.
3: All right. Thank you for that explanation. It makes a lot of sense. I got another question for you, and here it is. Why is a large IRA balance not the same as the amount a family can actually spend?
0: Exactly what we just got into, right? And not everybody's going to have this same problem, right, where it's I'm deferring all of my retirement contributions, which, again, bringing this back to a simple level, if you, you essentially have two options here, especially if you're somebody that has a 401k at work, put money in that you get a tax break on right now. You defer the taxes until you take it out of the account in retirement, or you put money in Roth, which is it's taxed right now. And then when I pull it out, it's not taxed again. No double taxation. So if you are somebody, like we talked about at the top of the show, hey, I've tax deferred everything, and it makes sense if you're a high earner, right? Why am I getting paid in a 35% marginal bracket right now? Chances are pretty good I'm going to have a lower marginal bracket in the future. I'll just pay the lower taxes in the future, let it grow tax deferred. The issue you run into is the one we're talking about here, where it's, hey, you know, I have a massive retirement account, and I'm sitting here in my, you know, mid-60s, and I'm going to take money out of it. I'm going to continue to live my lifestyle. But every dollar you take out of there is just income. So we're talking about, again, that's additional income with the other sources that you have, Social Security, pension, the other things we've talked about. Mm-hmm. And not only that, but as that continues to grow, you then will have a requirement from the government saying, hey, you have to take this amount of money out. Now, even if you get to a point where, okay, it's being passed through the estate process, there's a good chance whoever inherits that, except for a spouse, is going to be somebody who has to take that money out in 10 years. So, I mean, let's just use a $1 million example. If you got 10 years to take that money out without accounting for the growth, that's $100,000 you have to take out every year. That's additional income onto whatever it is that you already have coming in. So it ends up being a bit of a ticking time bomb.
3: Sure.
0: So the large IRA balance, it's not exactly the same as an amount that you can just go out and spend. So again, it's thought provoking, certainly. And that's why people like myself, we have a job, we have a profession, because we handle these things. And it's what I spend a lot of my week doing, is handing out these work optional reviews where we go into things like this, because it's a nuanced subject.
3: Well, you've got questions about your own situation, and you're in this category, affluent, you've made money, you're headed towards retirement, you don't have a strategy, and you're realizing, wow, I need one. The opportunity to get on the calendar with Sheridan and his team at Modern Wealth Methods, it's ongoing during the course of this show, and it's complimentary. And it's a Money Made Modern work optional review, which includes a personalized tax strategy, written income blueprint, and a risk capacity analysis. And you get to meet with Sheridan and the team. Again, this is no cost, no obligation. You can grab one right now by calling 800-910-6286. That's 800-910-6286, or you can text MODERN to 600-700. All right, next question up for you, Sheridan. Why do so many affluent people just assume, and I think everybody's in this category, they just assume that their tax bracket's going to automatically fall once they retire?
0: Well, I mean, it's just very simple, where it's, all right, I'm going to retire and my traditional paychecks will stop. My income's going to go down, right? And again, when you just begin retirement, there's a good chance that that is true, because oftentimes there's going to be a lag between the ability to get Social Security, things like, again, if you're somebody who has been in the same home for a long time, maybe it's, hey, it's time to downsize the home, get out of the home. There's capital gain attached to that. And furthermore, you have to assume, if you are somebody who we work with on this show, you're high net worth, high income, successful person, you are going to have other assets that will continue to pay you money with inflation. So again, imagine you're somebody who owns a couple of rentals, and it's, you know, you're collecting $5,000 a month on rent. It's not going to be a static $5,000. Shoot, 5 years ago, that might have been $3,000 with how much inflation. That rent amount is going to continue to go up unless you're a terrible landlord. So the point is, the retirement or your income will likely drop in the first couple of years after you retire, but it's going to continue to rise unless you have a bunch of cash in your mattress, which is really a problem in and of itself. So that is not the proper way to assume this is going to go. You should assume that, hey, income tax in general are always going to be a problem. And before we move into the end of the segment here, the goal is not merely to have enough money. It is to control how that money becomes income and how much is lost along the way, most likely to Uncle Sam, our silent partner. So transitioning, we got to end the show here. We have 10 complimentary appointments we're offering on this show, which we do every single week. With that, you will get the Money Made Modern Work Optional Review. That's three extremely important pieces of information. They're tangible. You will walk out the door with them. Number one, you have a personalized tax strategy. This is forward-looking, trying to identify opportunities and whether you, the listener, may be paying more in taxes than you are legally required. Again, with a lot of things going on, looking forward is critical. Written income blueprint is the second piece of information you'll get. We will show you how your assets may produce dependable income and support the lifestyle that you want, even in retirement. Third, risk capacity analysis. We will evaluate the portfolio you have and see what it can mathematically withstand with examples of volatility, inflation, rising taxes, and other unexpected black swan events. You will walk out of this appointment with all three of those tangible pieces of information, and Morgan will tell you how to get that complimentary, completely free appointment.
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3: 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I'm Morgan Patrick. Pleasure to jump on and hit these different topics, but also give you the opportunity to take action on your own behalf. And if you're out there and you're struggling, maybe you don't even know you're struggling. You're sitting on money. Your company's making revenues. You're making a pretty good salary, but you take a look and you haven't done much on the retirement side, the planning for the future side. The opportunity to get on the calendar with Sheridan and talk about it, it's coming up, and it comes in the form of a Money Made Modern Work Optional Review. We're going to tell you more about that as we move through this portion of the show. But I love it when we do the case studies, Sheridan. You've got one for us today. It's $7.3 million and no tax retirement or no retirement tax roadmap is the best way to describe that. So I'm just lead you in with a question, and you can absolutely just give us some information. So on paper, we've got a couple, and on paper, they've got more than enough. Why did their retirement income still need major coordination?
0: So we'll have that as a rhetorical question as we get through kind of the family profile here. So keep that in mind. And again, seems like they have more than enough. Why did their retirement income still need major coordination? Getting into this here. So we have a family in their mid-60s, we'll call it. The husband, 65, wife, 63. They have two adult children. The husband owns a specialty medical practice and plans to retire in 2 years' time, while the wife recently retired as an executive. The goal here is to spend $240,000 annually before taxes, travel, and leave a meaningful inheritance. Quickly get into their financial snapshot here. Their estimated net worth is just over $7 million. Traditional IRA, so tax-deferred and other tax-deferred retirement plans, just under $4 million, primarily in the husband's name. I don't think that really matters, but taxable brokerage is $1.25 million, and there's $400,000 of unrealized gains on that. Cash and short-term bonds, just about $1 million there. Primary residence is about $1.3 million. Current household income is approximately $720,000, so they only need a fraction of that. And again, that's after taxes. All right, Social Security and pension, they're assuming is about $150,000 annually. So probably flooded too many details on that. We're not going to go through the math on all of that, but giving you just a lens into what they believed and what many people, again, that have that kind of asset base and success in their career and their life think, retirement would automatically place them in a much lower tax bracket. RMDs were too far away to matter. I mean, we're talking like 10 years. Any Roth conversion was good because Roth accounts are tax-free and their CPA would tell them when action became necessary. We'll get into it a little bit here. And again, this is always more of a forest for the trees kind of thing. We're not going to get into the specifics. We're going to have people turning the dial like crazy. So if the roughly $4 million of tax deferred balance grew 5% annually, which is very conservative for 8 years, that would approach over $5.5 million by age 73. So again, at age 73, that's when they're talking about RMDs beginning for the people in this demographic. And then using the current calculation for 73-year life expectancy factor, the RMD is approximately $212,000.
3: Wow.
0: Yeah, that catches a lot of people by surprise. Again, because you come into this, you think, all right, you know, I did the right things. I put money in my 401k. I got the company match. I invested the right way. It grew properly. I worked hard. I did all these things that you're supposed to do. And when I retire, I expect, all right, the paycheck stops. I'm not going to have nearly as much income. This tax issue is going to resolve itself. Not the case. And if it is the case immediately, it's only a delayed reaction. So getting back into this again, that RMD for these people is approximately $212,000. That's pretty darn close to what they need in general. And then you add in the Social Security, pension income, baseline gross income would approach about $350,000. And that's not even including things like we talked about, NIIT, dividends, gains, any other additional withdrawal on top of that. So again, this is just an illustrative example. It's not a prediction. There are a lot of variables here, but the domino effect is going to crush these people. You know, a large one-time conversion, they said they like Roth conversions. It's kind of seen as a cure-all. That could increase ordinary income tax and Medicare premiums 2 years later by a large amount. Again, if they let's assume they got some bad advice and it's like, hey, you got several million dollars sitting in these tax deferred account. Let's do a large Roth conversion 2 years before they go on Medicare. I mean, let's say it's $500,000. That's $500K that's going on your income statement that year, no questions asked.
3: Wow.
0: And then 2 years down the road, that's going to jack you up into a tax bracket where IRMA is going to increase your Part B by almost $12,000. So it's, again, a domino effect. And if you aren't looking at this, ideally several years before you even get close to retirement, you're kind of loading up the powder keg. And at some point, that baby's going to go off. And there's only so much that you can do to nullify that. So a line that I have here that I want to go through because I think it hits home. The most valuable retirement tax strategy is rarely one transaction. It is a sequence of informed decisions made before the choices disappear. So I know we're getting close to the end of the segment, end of the show here. I want to wrap a couple of things up. So I want to reiterate a piece of that quote here. It is a sequence of informed decisions made before the choices disappear. Goes back to what I said about my younger brother's buying a house right now. And my line of thinking, this is an unquantifiable piece in the plan, not only in buying a home, but in retirement and many, many financial questions. What is the value of control? Where, I'll give you an example. Let's say that, hey, we're 5 years out from retirement, and that 3.8 million tax deferred number we were talking about there, let's say that, hey, let's start to roll into a Roth in our working years, because you're sort of adding the Roth conversion as just income on top of that. But you fast forward and it's, all right, well, our RMD, a good chunk of that into a Roth. And not only that, we took steps, the non-retirement assets that we have, over a million. A lot of very sophisticated examples and offerings we have at my firm. One that we've implemented recently for a couple of people who were in a pinch, and this was short-term needs. We have sophisticated partnerships that can assist you in, you can leverage the value that you have. More specifically in non-retirement accounts, but in retirement accounts, there's a workable formula too where, hey, I need to get money to live lean for a couple of years without selling anything, without converting anything. And you can get funds based on your assets, specifically securities, bonds, stocks, etc. And it's a very stomachable rate. I don't want to make any guarantees on this show for anything, but specifically when it comes to rates of borrowing. But we were able to get a client who had a need for these funds, you know, borrowing six figures, several hundred thousand dollars for about 4% clip, all things included. Again, that's not a guarantee, but it just goes to show, hey, we're not going to sell anything. We're not going to incur that capital gain. It's not going to add income because it's a loan, and we can live lean for a couple of years and really nullify a lot of these problems and give ourselves additional optionality. So the point of that diatribe there is having some of these tools and continuing to be lean, having tools in your tool belt is absolutely critical. And at times it's, hey, we may need to make a decision right now that is not mathematically optimal because of we are keeping control in our hands, and that's going to come very handy in the future. So again, these are things that need to be thought of. You need to have tangible, well thought out answers, or at least possibilities to these very serious issues. So leading into the end of the show here, we offer that on this program, 10 complimentary appointments offered every week. These aren't going to cost you a dime. Morgan will tell you in a second, call the number, text the number, get one of these complimentary appointments. When you come into this office, you will leave with 3 tangible pieces of information that will nullify the issues that we have brought up in this show. First of which, personalized tax strategy. We're going to identify and look forward for opportunities and whether or not you may be paying too much in tax, certainly more than you are legally required. We will give you answers to that and show you how we can nullify that issue. Second piece of information, a written income blueprint. This will show you exactly how your assets may produce dependable income and support the lifestyle that you want, even after retirement. Lastly, a risk capacity analysis. We will evaluate whether the portfolio can withstand things like volatility, inflation, rising taxes, unexpected events. And if so, how much of that can we withstand without jeopardizing all the hard work we put in over our career and having the kind of lifestyle in retirement that we want? So again, you will walk away with those 3 extremely important pieces of information. Morgan, tell them how they can get these completely cost-free appointments.
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4: Welcome to the Lone Arranger Radio Show with Bruce Woodburn, Cross Country Mortgage. Yes, I am the Lone Arranger. Thanks for joining me today on this beautiful, sunny, hot Saturday. I hope you are enjoying it. Be by the water and you won't evaporate. How about that? I swear I don't think I remember a summer this hot ever before, but we're Florida, and that's what you get. But I can tell you one thing, I don't have to scrape anything off my windshield like I would up north in the wintertime, so I'm gonna take it and enjoy it. So we got a lot to talk about. I want to talk about what's going on in the market right now. What are interest rates doing? Where are the opportunities to buy? I want to talk today about how you can help a family member become a homeowner. Now, you may not think you can, but many of you probably can. So I want to talk a little bit about that. I got a shout out to a couple of real estate agents and a real estate team that I want to share with you that may be impactful. I want to talk about my real estate referral program that I have, because no one's got a referral program like this, and I want to really clarify what that looks like. Then I want to bring everybody up to speed on if you're a W-2 wage earner, you really don't have a lot of ways to be able to defer or write off tax items. And if you're a high wage earner, like 300, 500, a million plus in your W-2, you've got no way to write off anything. And even buying real estate and having rental properties doesn't necessarily have a big impact on it. It'll have some, but it doesn't have a big impact on it. So how do you do it? What do you do if you're a wage earner? So you're going to want to listen to me. If you make $300,000 or up and it's W-2, you don't have any write-offs, you are getting soaked by the IRS right now. So you want to pay attention to that. And then I want to bring you up to speed on Amendment 3, Florida property tax relief, and what's going on with that, and how the recent primaries may have impact on that. So stay tuned. Let's cover some things. We've got a lot to talk about, and I want to get started on it right away. So let's first talk about, if you've got adult children that are renting a home right now, I want you to think about a way to help them. Now, some of you may say they're on their own. They are jellyfish and they're bums and they're not responsible enough to own a home and I'll never help them. Then don't help them. Don't help them in that way. Maybe help them if you can become more responsible. But I mean, if they're just a pothead and they're sitting back there on the couch, you know, watching Oprah and eating bonbons and they don't work, well, that's not a candidate. And I don't think you have the responsibilities to own a home. Some people are just born to rent. Others are really stuck in this environment right now where it's more difficult to be able to afford to buy a home. But maybe they have the income to afford it, but they just don't have the cash to buy. I want you to write my phone number down because I'm going to explain to you how you may help somebody. So my phone number is 813-213-4009. That's 813-213-4009. Tampa Bay. If you are in the Orlando area and you would like to contact me, you can reach me at 407-706-3313. That's 407-706-3313. 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That's WeBringYouHome.com. I hope you write that website down. It's so easy. But I had a client the other day. He goes, I tried to find you. We buy you a home or we get you to home all day. And I'm like, no, it's WeBringYouHome.com. So write that down so you got it, because you may not need me right now, but I don't want you to forget who I am in the moment when somebody's saying, you know what, I'd love to buy a house, or I need to refinance, or I want to build my own house, or, you know, oh, I'd like to build a barn dominium or something. And you're going to go, you know what, I got just the guy to talk to. And I'd like for you to remember me. And it means a lot to me. I mean, I had multiple referrals from my Bone clients this week, multiple, like, that said, like, he is my mortgage guy. And that is an honor. And it's absolutely an honor to be referred like that. And I promise you from the bottom of my heart, I will never let anyone down. I won't mislead them. I had a client. He was mad at me. He called me for a loan, wanted a HELOC. He's probably listening right now, although he promised he'd never listen to my show again. But John called me because he had his adult children. Gave him his credit cards. They ran them all up, accumulated a lot of debt. He got into debt, and then he did a debt consolidation, and then accumulated more debt, and then his credit scores went down, and he wanted a HELOC to pay off one of the debts. And I tried to get him a HELOC, but he didn't qualify. His credit's not good enough now, and he's got his debt ratios too high, and so it didn't work. So I said, you know what? I think I can still help the guy. So I went ahead and I looked at a refinance. Now, he said, I don't want to refinance because I have a 3% 30-year fixed rate mortgage on my house. I don't want to refinance it. How much do you owe? $158,000. Well, you got about another $100,000 in debt. So that would put you at $258,000. So that puts a heavy weight on a HELOC, even if you could get one, and he couldn't get it. I couldn't get him to qualify for it. But I said, let's do a debt consolidation. Let's consolidate all of it, including your 3% mortgage. I know you said you don't want to. And let's look at the numbers. I ran the numbers. If I did it, it saved him $1,180 per month. Now think about this. More than $1,000 a month savings per month. Now that would give him some room to breathe. But he's like, I don't want to do that. I just want a HELOC. I can't get you a HELOC. But let me tell you, John, if you do this and you were to put or apply that $1,180 a month to the new mortgage that I'm giving you, your home is debt-free in 11 years. 11 years. 11 years. No mortgage. No debt. No credit card, no car loans, no personal loan he took out for debt consolidation and then accumulated more debt. And then he writes me back and he said that I was trying to scam him. Well, I'm telling you this on the air. This is a true story. I was trying to scam him. I'm like, my friend, I can't get you a HELOC. You have trashed your credit, but I can do this for you. And it really does make a better deal for you. Well, he accused me of being predatory and trying to screw him. And you know what? Here's the deal. I tell you that because most people do trust that I'm going to give them the right advice. And they're right. I would never in a million years take a client down a path that would be better financially for me or my team. Never. God strike me dead if I lied about that, because it won't happen. But he couldn't get that because he couldn't get what he wanted. But I could get him something even better. But he couldn't see through the trees. So he will continue to go in this pit of destruction and just drag his family probably into bankruptcy at some point and maybe even lose the house. Who the hell knows? I don't know. But don't do that, folks. I will never give you information or advice that is anything other than to serve you. That's a promise. And I don't ever want somebody to think I wouldn't. So look at my reviews. I've been doing this 36 years. If I was trashing people or screwing people over, you would see all kinds of things on the interweb about that. And you just don't. You don't, because it would never be true. But you can't please everyone, can you? You really try. I do the best I can. I mean, I spend my Saturdays doing this so I can educate people and help them. But some people like John can't be helped. They can't be helped. They won't listen. They've got it stuck in their mind that they have the way, but their way continues to take them down the garden path. Moving on from that, if you do want to help a family member, do you know that you can give them a gift for a down payment on a home? Yes, and it's allowable on conventional loans as long as it's a primary residence or a secondary home. It's allowed on FHA loans because they're all primary. And you can do it on a VA loan. You generally don't need to as much, but you could. So FHA conventional, prime candidates. So the eligible donor would need to be an immediate family member, mother, father, sister, brother. You could do aunt and uncle. Starts to get a little iffy on cousins, but I've done it before. You can do it. Now, why would you want to do that? Well, let's just say you have adult children or grandchildren. They're in their 20s, 30s even. They got a family. They're struggling because rents aren't getting them anywhere, and you know it. And rents will continue to go up, and so will housing prices. It doesn't look like we're into a future anytime soon where interest rates are going to drop into the fives again. I just hate to tell you, folks, I just don't see that it's going to happen. Matter of fact, there's a strong possibility that the Fed could even raise the Fed rate in September. So I'm just telling you right now, now is a prime time to get your rate locked in. Now's a prime time to look at debt consolidation. So I'll run your scenario for you. We'll come up with a way to make sure the debt consolidation works. But when it comes to a gift, you got a family member that is renting and you'd really like to help them. If you give them the gift of down payment, it's completely acceptable. But don't make a transfer to them. Don't give them the money. I will instruct you as to who to give the money to. And it won't be me and it won't be them. It will be directly to the title company at the time of closing. Now, on most type of loans, I have to verify the donor's ability to be the gift donor. You can reach me now at 813-213-4009 or go to WeBringYouHome.com. Now, here's what that does. If you don't do that, but you're expecting to leave your children or grandchildren money when you pass on, here's what they're going to do with it. They're going to buy a Boston Whaler, They're going to buy a Harley Davidson, a big screen TV, probably take a trip somewhere, but your money will be gone. All that hard-earned money will be gone. Or you could change their life today by helping them get into a home. Now, I'm not saying co-sign for them. No, I'm saying maybe help them. Maybe they need some, I'll help them get their credit fixed if they need it. Help them with the down payment and closing costs. I'll connect them with a real estate agent that'll fight to get some closing costs paid for them. And as you know, when you go through the Loan Arranger real estate rebate program, the realtor has to give the client up to 25% of their commission back. So it's win-win all the way around. I got to take a break here in just a minute. And when we come back, I want to finish talking about gifts because I want to talk about a gift of equity. So I want to go into what a gift of equity means, meaning that maybe you already own a home and it's a rental property for you, or it's your primary residence and you want a new home, but you'd like to give a home to your kid. Now, that doesn't mean give it to them carte blanche. Let's just say it's a $400,000 house. You owe $100 on it. 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That's $200. 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We sell it to them for $400. You give them a $200,000 gift that covers their closing costs and their down payment. 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Let's get one of them kids over there getting that loan application started so we can get them in their own home. We're going to talk about gift a little bit more, and I'm going to talk about how to save taxes by buying real estate, but you got to buy it the right way. Don't you go anywhere. I'm the Loan Arranger, and I'll be right back.

0: 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Got something to say? 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
5: 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I'm going to tell you something, folks. It's hotter than the Dickens out there, but I'm here working. And you're here listening, and I appreciate that very much. We've got a lot to talk about. In the last segment, we were talking about how to give a gift and a gift of equity to a family member. You can do it on a conventional loan, an FHA loan, or a VA loan. But why should you do that? If you had a family member that was struggling to be able to buy a home, but you felt they're responsible enough to make a payment, you don't have to co-sign for them. Matter of fact, I don't co-sign for anybody. I never co-sign for any of my kids to buy a home, and I wouldn't. I want them to know how to do it themselves. I want them to experience it. So they had to do it on their own. But I could help them out. I gave my kids, when they graduated from college, I gave them a $10,000 check for graduating from college if they got all A's, and they did. So they got a $10,000 check. So I helped them out with that. I was fortunate enough to do that. Some parents do more. Some parents do less. When it came to them buying their first car, they had to come up with half the money. I didn't buy them their first car. I didn't. I told them, you want a car, you want to drive around, then you got to save the money. Well, my son Chase, he saved $1,250 to buy his first car. He was 15. He couldn't even drive yet. And so I matched it. We went to the auction, and we bought a $2,500 car, and he paid half of it. And I paid the other half. He drove that thing for 3 years and then ended up selling it for $3,000 when he was done. And that's his money. So then my daughter comes along, and she's ready about 5 years later. And she said, Dad, you promised you'd pay half. I said, I sure did, honey. And she goes, good, because I saved up $7,500. And I'm like, what? Where did you get $7,500? She says, I saved it up. She worked at Jeremiah's doing, you know, the ice cream or whatever it's called, custard shop, whatever it was. And she babysat, and she's very industrious. She made money. By God, she got herself a nice car. And then she ended up selling that, did really well on that one too. So my kids learned. But you know what made me happy about that? Making them do it. I would be at the office and I'd look at my Ring camera, and the doggone Ring camera would go off. And there'd she be in the driveway, you know, filling up her tires. We got a compressor in the garage, and she'd be checking her oil and

this, and I'd look at my Ring camera, and the doggone Ring camera would go off, and there'd she be in the driveway, you know, filling up her tires. We got a compressor in the garage, and she'd be checking her oil and checking her fluids, and I'd be so proud of her for doing that. But her friends didn't do that. Her friends' parents bought them all cars when they graduated, and you know all those kids that got their cars for free, you know where they are? They weren't working. They couldn't find jobs, right? They couldn't find jobs. My kids have been working. They worked through school, and they worked when they got out of school, and they work now. I mean, I think it's better for them not to pay for everything for them. Don't do it. Let them work for it. But when it comes to a gift, if they're struggling right now, affordability's tough. So you're going to die one day and you're going to leave them your inheritance, your 401k or whatever. You're going to leave it to them. If that is the case and you plan on leaving your kids or grandkids money, give me a call. Let's come up with the game plan on how you can help each and every one of them become homeowners, because you'll be able to do that while you're alive and you can see it. And the nice thing about that is once you put it into a home, they can't just pull the money out. They can't go, you give them money now or an inheritance, they'll go do whatever they want with it. They're not going to do what you think they should do. And they probably aren't going to do the right thing because they're not used to having money. They don't have it, so they don't know what to do with it. So you put it into a home and it changes their life forever. Now, you don't have to co-sign for them. Just help them out with the down payment. 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I'll show you how to do it. Don't give them a check. There's a process to it. I'll show you how to do it. You call the loan arranger, 813-213-4009, or go to WeBringYouHome.com. Hey, I want to give a shout out to a couple of real estate agents that I met and I've done business with that will be going on my Loan Arranger real estate rebate program. So one of them, his name is Frank Benevento. Now, he's over in Orlando. He specializes in luxury homes in the Aliqua Lakes, Aliqua Heathrow area. This guy's been doing it for like 20-something years, and he's a really big player, but I met with him and he's just a wonderful man and I wanted to give a shout out to him. Then I met with the team in Lake Nona, which is a really, really dynamic, one of the fastest growing areas in the country, Lake Nona out of Orlando, and more luxury homes over there as well. I met with the folks at Lake Nona Realty and what great people they were. I can't wait to work with them. I've known a couple of them for 20 years, maybe 25 years. But I went in, did a presentation. We fell in love with each other. And by gosh, we're going to be doing a bunch of business together. So there's a shout out. Then I got my friend, Lisa Ripley, down in she's in the Bradenton area there. I connected her to one of my clients in Riverview and she's helping them with the contract. And then I got Chris Gabbard. He does like, Palm Harbor, St. Pete area, he'll even do Tampa and Sarasota. But this guy, man, I'm telling you, you want a negotiator. When I connect my clients to a real estate agent, that real estate agent has to contribute up to 25% of their commission. But Chris is so good, he negotiates all the closing costs from the seller so he doesn't have to give up his commission and my client still gets everything they wanted. It's insane. I love it. I love it, love it, love it. What a great guy. So when I give my clients a real estate referral, I will never give you a referral with a realtor I've not closed transactions with. Period. I won't do it. I don't care if they're on the internet, they're a top producer. Listen, there's some top producers out there I wouldn't give my worst enemy to, because they're egotistical. They're pompous. They think they're better. They just shove you off to their team. They don't work with you themselves. And you know what? They just think they're better than everybody else. And I don't want to do it. I don't want to send my clients to somebody and get that experience. So I handpick the agent in the area that you're looking to buy or sell in. And I'm telling you can get up to $10,000 back from the real estate agent. It really does make a big difference. And the bigger the home, the more you get. So it's pretty substantial. So, man, I'm telling you, got some big stuff going on. I got a $2.5 million transaction we're doing. I got a million.

0: 250 transaction going on. There's a nice, the transactions we're doing that we're seeing over a million are more abundant than I've ever seen in my entire career. Like it used to be, even 10 years ago, when you got above 600, 650,000, it was rare. Now, it's nothing. Now, that is not good news if you are a renter right now. I'm just going to tell you. But here's the bad news, even worse. It's going to get worse for you. If you don't get it together now, and don't get me wrong, I'm not dismissing the fact that affordability is tough, but there's ways you can do it. I got zero down payment programs. I got 3.5% down payment programs. I got credit forgiveness programs. I've got all the stuff you need. As long as you've got the credit and the income, I can help you. And if your credit's marginal, there's probably still a chance I can help you. Now, if it's crappy, I'm going to put you into a credit repair program. So, I mean, everybody can qualify at some point. Most of you can, not everybody, but most of you can. And, like I had two clients call me this week. One of them, she only makes $1,100 a month. I can't get you to qualify for anything like that. Another guy made $1,500 a month, and I could get him to qualify, but there's no houses available in that price point. So, you know, some people aren't help. I can't help them. They're just not enough income to be able to find a home. But others of you, you have it. Like I got a client right now. He's been out looking for a home since May, and there were no down payment assistance programs available for him. You know what I'm doing? I'm connecting him with one of my real estate agents, and I'm getting him down payment assistance that everybody told him he couldn't get, and I'm getting it for him. I'm getting him $10,000 to use for his down payment. Now, that's pretty darn good. You know, that's pretty darn good. And for everybody else telling him there was no way you couldn't do it, I got it done. $250,000, I'm getting him $10,000. That's, I love the fact that I can help somebody like that. If you want help and you don't think you may be able to, maybe you didn't think you could buy, maybe you've never tried, then I want you to pick up the phone and call me at 813-213-4009. Please write that phone number down. 813-213-4009, or go to WeBringYouHome.com, or call me in Orlando at 407-706-3313. There's no such thing as long distance numbers anymore, so I guess it really doesn't matter. I could give out any number I want. They're all my cell numbers. These are not call centers, folks. You're not getting a call center. Every one of you that is getting a mortgage from me will have a personal consultation with me, either in person or on Zoom. And if you don't want to be on Zoom, we can do it by the phone. But I demonstrate on Zoom. Listen, there ain't a lender around that does the things I do for you people. You will not believe it. You won't believe it. Let's say, go to your credit union, call Rocket Mortgage, and then tell them to pull up the loan arrangers rates and let's compare them. They're not going to do it. Bank America ain't going to do it. They're not going to do it. Will any of those lenders guarantee you, when you get pre-approved by them, will they guarantee that if they don't close on time, they'll pay you and the seller up to $500 a day? Heck no, they ain't going to do it. They'll never do it. I do it. Well, why do you think I do it? Because I don't write pre-approvals for people that don't qualify. If I write a pre-approval, you're going to closing unless there's something wrong with the house. I can't control that. But as long as the house appraises and meets the inspections, if they're even required, you're closing, baby. I'm doing purchases, refinances, new construction, renovation loan, reverse mortgages. You want a reverse mortgage? Some of you should probably entertain it. Others, I would tell you, don't do it. I'm not on the fence about reverse mortgages, but I think that it's good for some people, not good for others. So if you're doubtful, I'm the perfect guy to talk to, because if I don't think it's right, I'll just tell you, don't do it. Just don't do it. And that's something that a lot of my clients get. There are many occasions where I'm like, nah, don't do it. I had a client one time, he got mad at me because I told him not to do a refinance when he wanted to do it. And he was like, why are you just talking yourself out of doing business? I can go somewhere else. The guy ends up coming back to me. He owned a business. He's an electrician and he has employees. I've done loans for like three of his employees now. He's like, you got to go to this guy. Nobody else would turn somebody down for a loan. And I don't mean he didn't qualify. I could have easily done it. Any other lender would have closed that loan for him and it would have been the wrong thing. Any other lender would have done that. But I told him, don't do it. And he's like, you're a nut. I'm like, I know it's not a real good business model. I will agree with that. So me turning down people is not a good business model. And I don't mean turning you down because of your credit. I would never do that. I'm saying I advised him not to do the mortgage. But he listened to me. He didn't like it at first. And then he loved me because he found out that I was right and that I was being honest with him. You want somebody that's going to take care of you like that? You want somebody that's going to take care of your family members or your employees like that? Then please give me a call. I'd love to help them. I'd love to help you. I promise you, you'll always get the right advice, the truth. 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Should you vote on it? Should you vote against it? I'm going to cover all that. I'll be back in 5 minutes with more of the Loan Arranger radio show.
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0: Welcome back to the last segment of the Lone Ranger show. I'm so sad I gotta go. We got 15 minutes and we got a lot to cover. I promised I'd cover the latest of what is going on with the tax relief. So I want to get into that. But before I do, I want to talk a little bit about W-2 wage earners that are higher income earners, maybe, you know, 150, 300, 500. And you look at that and you're paying 35% in taxes and you're like, how can I get that down? Well, you know, I'm an advocate of buying real estate, but buying real estate as investment properties isn't a full solution to really do a lot to get your taxes down. It does it a little bit because of depreciation, but there's other things that you can do. So how would you best be able to write off expenses and depreciation on a rental property? By short-term rental. That's right. See, long-term rental is considered passive income, so that there's not a lot of room to be able to write things off. But when you write off, when it's a short-term rental in less than 7 days, it's a game changer. So let's just say you're making $300 to $500 or even $1 million a year, W-2, and you're making great money. And, you know, Uncle Sam loves you. Okay. You probably get a Christmas card from them. The problem is W-2 wage earners have fewer tax deductions than business owners. Traditional rental properties just don't cover the losses and generally are passive. So high income earners generally can't simply buy a traditional rental and deduct the loss against their salary. But short-term rentals can be different. Under federal passive activity rules, when the average consumer stays 7 days or less, the activity isn't treated as a rental activity for those rules. So if the taxpayer also legitimately and materially participates, losses may be potentially be non-passive. And that's why this strategy can be interesting for some high-income W-2 wage earners. Now, great for self-employed too, but self-employed, we have a bunch of ways we can get our income deferred. We can reduce it by expenses, but W-2 wage earners don't have that ability. So it's not automatic and does need to be structured with a qualified tax professional, but I can connect you with the right people and I can show you how to do it. So let's just talk about what can create legitimate deductions. Mortgage interest, property taxes, insurance, operating expenses. So operating expenses on a short-term rental, you can really drive them up. Repairs, depreciation, potential accelerated depreciation through cost segregation. So there's all kinds of ways. You can do the Augusta rule on your primary. There's all kinds of ways we can help with that. So if you're not familiar with the Augusta rule, give me a call. If you are a wage earner and you are looking for ways to reduce your taxes, I am not a CPA or a tax professional. I'm going to tell you that right now, but I can tell you what I do. I can't give you legal advice for that, but I'll connect you with the right people that can. I'm a mortgage guy, not a CPA. 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But if your CPA says short-term rental real estate belongs in your tax strategy, that's when you and I need to talk about leverage and financing. 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All right, let's talk about Amendment 3, Now the elections gets really interesting because the primaries are now over. Now we know what's going to be going on in November, and the property taxes are about to become one of the biggest issues in Florida. Now, a lot of the Democrats and naysayers and haters, which they call the Republicans haters, but they're the haters. They're the ones screaming affordability, but they don't want to do anything about it. All they want to do is point fingers. It's ridiculous. So Amendment 3, the proposal would substantially increase the homestead exemption for non-school property taxes on homesteaded properties. Year one, $150,000. Year two, another $250,000. So if you owned a $300,000 house and it's assessed at $250,000, you'd essentially pay no homestead taxes other than your school taxes. It would not eliminate school taxes. I'm just telling you. And because it's constitutional amendment, it needs a 60% approval from the voters. And here's some important development. A judge ruled the original ballot titled and summarized where it was too political. They thought it was a little misleading and ordered it to be rewritten. So the state complied rather than appealing. They removed original promotional style language and produced a more neutral description. Governor DeSantis still believes the proposal can reach a 60% vote, but it's not the original proposal. Is it perfect? Heck no, it's not perfect. I'm not going to tell you it is. It's not what I would have originally wanted, but it's a stepping stone. You're not going to get everything you want right out of the gate, particularly when you got all these naysayers and haters saying, they're going to have to lay off the police, they're going to lay off the fire department, and we're not going to have any money for the parks and the infrastructure and other local services. Bumpkiss, I don't believe it. I think that there's plenty of money and you won't have to lay off police or fire departments. So here's the reason why I believe that. First of all, I would not vote yes on this if I thought that any cop or fireman was going to be laid off, unless they just have too many of them. Then that could be, maybe they need to do that. But I don't think that that's the case. So I think, I argue for it, that Florida homeowners have watched property taxes climb. They're ridiculous. And people are losing their homes that they have lived in for years because the taxes keep going up. Housing affordability isn't just the rate. It's the insurance, the taxes, the HOA, maintenance, and increasing the exemption would provide some meaningful relief to homesteaded owners. I believe I'm for it. Now, some people are against it because they say that they're going to have to lay out police, fire, and infrastructure and other things. I don't believe that that's the case, and I wouldn't vote for it if I thought it was. The problem with this bill is there's no clear direction on where they're going to make up the money. But I'm still going to say yes, and I advise you to vote yes on this. But I'm going to tell you that proposal, what that proposal actually does. And I'm not going to tell you that Amendment 3 is going to eliminate your property taxes completely, because it doesn't. So now we know who's in the governor race. Republican Byron Donalds won, okay, by 48%. Okay, so he's right up there. He beat Jay Collins, and he was endorsed by Trump. Okay, none of these guys, the Republicans, were endorsed by DeSantis. They were when they got in originally, but not now. So here's the deal. Donalds has emphasized lower property taxes, so he's going to continue to push this. He's also focused on lowering Florida's insurance. It's already come down like between 10 and 14%. Like you saw, if you go to my YouTube page, go to Bruce Woodburn, the Lone Ranger, and watch the interview I did with Michael Yourofsky, the insurance commissioner of Florida. I did a whole interview with him. Man, there's insurance companies that now, there's like 150 insurance companies in Florida that have sent in their petition to lower their rates. You do realize they can't just lower them arbitrarily. They have to get permission from the state to make sure they can comply with the proper reserves. Now, on the Democratic side, you got David Jolly, who used to be a Republican, but he won by 61% in this. So now he's a flip-flopper. You know, he's all over the place, and he doesn't have any real, in my opinion, he's got no real plan. But Jolly was a Republican. He's now a Democratic nominee. He says that he's kind of middle of the road, but I think he's kind of going a little hardliner on that. So he says he's not that more nonpartisan, but I don't believe it. And the Senate race got real interesting as well, because Ashley Moody will face the Democratic nominee Angie Nixon. Nixon pulled off a major upset against Alex Vindman, despite Alex had a huge amount of money put into their campaign. But here's the deal. Nixon, she wants Medicare for all. Okay. Now, if you're worried about being retired and your Medicare going away, it's a good way it's going to happen. She wants to raise the federal minimum wage to $25. She wants higher taxes on billionaires. She wants universal free health care for children and child care. And she wants national rent freeze. So she wants to freeze rents. If you did that, every landlord, I would take all my properties and sell them, and you'd have nowhere to live. And that's what would happen. It's the stupidest thing I've ever heard. You know what? And here's the problem. I know a lot of people are really feeling the strain right now. By the way, call me, and I can help you with any of this. 813-213-4009, or go to WeBringYouHome.com. So here's the thing. You can't freeze rents. That's totally communist. You can't do that. There has to be some way that landlords can make a, if you froze my rent and my interest rate went up, my taxes go up, then I can't afford to make my mortgage payment then. How's that going to work? You can't do that. And any places that have ever freezed rent in the future, what they did is they forced everybody. You couldn't get a place. You couldn't rent a place. So they just sold them, right? And there's nowhere to rent. And that has happened before. It's not a good idea. Then when it comes to raising Here, give you an example. They already raised minimum wage all across the board. All the states did it. They all raised their minimum wage. Guess what caused what happened after that? Inflation. So you can raise minimum wage, but now you got to raise the cost of the product. So it doesn't ever solve a problem raising minimum wage. It's never solved the problem and it never will. It sounds good if you're down low on the scale on minimum wage, then I highly suggest you get a better job because it's not going to fix the problem. I could give you $100 an hour minimum wage and you're going to pay $150 for a hamburger. It's the same thing. It doesn't work, folks. Listen, you know what works? Hard work, dedication, and a little bit of grit. So I don't tell you this. If you know me, I'm a 10th grade dropout. I was orphaned at 16 years old. I had no money. I've literally gone without food. I couldn't feed my dog. I couldn't pay a car payment, had a car repossessed. I mean, when I was like, I've been at the end, like I've been at the rock bottom. So I don't come from you from a place of wealth. I have built wealth through a lot of hard work, like a lot of hard work. And some of my work paid off and some of it didn't, but I stuck with it. And I suggest that you do the same. As soon as you start making excuses, you have no way to get out. You're done. You are just making excuses. And I don't go for it. I don't go for it. It's not worth it. It's not going to get you anywhere. 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My name is Bruce Woodburn. I'm the loan arranger. I can help you with any type of mortgage you want that has to do with residential property. I don't do a commercial, but I'm here to help you and your family and your friends. God bless each and every one of you for listening to my show. I'm privileged to have you as clients. I'm privileged to have you as listeners. And I appreciate you sticking with me for this hour. I really do. Have a great weekend.
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0: Welcome to the Sports Chicks. I'm Heather.
1: And I'm BL.
2: Sports Arena Tina here.
1: Stressed.
0: Why? You didn't lock your tractor in the parking lot downstairs?
2: What's up, John Deere?
0: What happened in your ensemble that you have today? My God, that's the first thing I thought. What tractor did you ride into work?
2: Somebody plowing your fields?
0: Oh!
1: Yeah, your dad. Sorry, come on, once a month.
0: 3 seconds.
1: No, okay, I wear overalls. Hi, Isaiah. Oh, Molly Meatball back there brings in a six-course dinner. Sports Chicks.
3: No, it's hummus. It's really good. It's roasted pine nuts.
1: Yeah, I'm smelling it. It's lovely.
3: It's delicious.
1: I've been smelling it since 52nd Street. Thanks.
3: Yeah, anytime. It smells good.
1: What were we thinking, Bit Killer? What was I just saying?
0: You were trying to explain your overalls there, Molly Farmer.
1: I love these. They make me feel sexy, especially when I got nothing on underneath.
0: Hmm. Wow.
3: What? I don't want to eat anymore. I'm good.
1: Yeah, really?
3: Let me put my
1: I bet you got a smelly old bean bag.
0: All right, Brenda.
3: Hey, they love my bean bag, okay?
0: All right, Isaiah.
2: Stick them, Heather.
1: What are we saying? Oh, I hold the 3 tickets to the Buccaneers-Chiefs game.
0: So allegedly.
1: Myself, yeah. Heather, Tina decide to go to a game. We got them. Oh, hey, let's just shove them all to BL. She'll hang on to them.
0: What a smart idea that was. Good grief.
1: So, all of a sudden, Ticketmaster does its little yearly, hey, let's sign in after all the concerts we've been to. And Ticket decides right now, hey, we need all your name, info, social, just verifying it's you. And I've got those 3, and I can't get in. Hey, I can't find the 3rd ticket.
2: No, at noon, on the day of the game.
0: Thank you. She's like, I don't know what to do.
1: Listen here to the cokehead that's holding my ticket I purchased. Could you email it to me? I got 3 ladies.
2: They're in Penn State.
0: Oh.
1: So they say to me, Ticketmaster says, you have 2 options. The cloud? What? What's that? Ugh. And the passkey? Don't know what that is either. So we sit here. All brokenhearted.
0: I hate technology. Can you have them send you something in an email? Like, say, I forgot all my crap. Email me. Can you do that?
1: I'll have to do that later. We'll just sit outside the stadium till I can figure it all out.
2: Oh, great.
1: I got to call somebody on the 1-800-DO-ME phone.
0: We're going to be the ones sitting out there with a sign. Need ticket. Please help.
1: Yeah. Hey, wasn't Greg from Urban E-Recycling going to just give us some?
0: Yeah, but then he already transferred them to somebody else because somebody wanted to go to the game. Had I known this yesterday, I could have solved the problem.
1: Oh, we could think of the words you two say. It's only preseason. Am I being a BL there?
0: Yeah, you are.
2: Yeah.
0: However, we were going to go with as a group to sit together, and now you can't find the ticket.
1: No, we won't get to see John Gruden on WFLA doing the play-by-play. Mm-mm. I'm hoping to find the tickets somehow. And we're doing a 3rd hour today. Mike O on personal time. So, he gave us his. So we're noon to 3, right?
0: Yes, we are noon to 3.
2: Hey, that 3rd hour, the top of the 3rd hour, I would like to talk about, Isaiah, do you do fantasy football?
3: Just for poops and giggles sometimes.
2: Okay. What the heck?
0: Glad you didn't say
2: the 3rd hour, I would like to have people call in because fantasy football is full swing. And do you guys have a punishment for somebody at the end who loses, of the league?
3: No, because we usually do cash leagues, so you just won't get any money.
1: But we're not going to talk fantasy football. Tina's got some things that's in the wheelhouse of people that do and they're obsessed. So we're going to definitely talk about that.
2: Yeah, and the horrible things they make the loser do. And I know people out there listening do fantasy football. And I just like to hear the stories of what they make the loser do. We're going to do that 3rd hour. And it's top of the 3rd hour. And it's a 800 number. It's easy. I'm sure you've heard BL or Heather on one. But then it's 771-1025.
0: Wow.
2: Just for later.
0: Allegedly.
2: Anyway.
1: 3 hours from now after they're all cracked up. Give us a call.
2: It'd be 2, mathematician.
1: Oh,
2: and
1: I flunked math.
0: Clearly.
1: F-L-U-N-K-E-D.
0: All right.
2: With the spelling.
0: Sally Speller checking in.
1: Heather your video with me spelling. And
0: Sunday. That'll be out on Sunday.
1: Heather does all the business side of our show. And she spends Sunday night and Monday. Tina, does she not work like 10, 12 hours on editing the show, doing best ofs for 6 fresh ones each day? So
2: what the?
1: She is our summer's eve of the sports.
0: Right.
2: We have 3 hours of this today.
0: We do, yeah.
1: Yeah, we do.
0: And then I accidentally brought an energy drink, so.
2: Yay, me. Accidentally. Thank God, because I didn't sleep much last night, so.
1: Why?
2: I don't know.
1: Oh, your husband's knee replacement, he doesn't sleep well, right?
2: Well, it's one of those. No, he sleeps fine. It's everybody else in the damn house. So yes, he, Isaiah.
3: So you were thinking about BL. That's why you couldn't go to sleep.
0: Wow. Right.
1: Sorry,
0: in.
1: I didn't know you were one of the sports chicks. And when you're called upon and you just walked on my joke.
3: Hey, I'm okay? Being bagged, so I guess that's a semi.
1: So Real Trees, your husband, he's in the recliner? Because a lot of people that get the surgery, they can only sleep in that. So is he choosing the bed?
2: Yeah.
1: And you?
2: Yeah.
1: Oh, yeah, he rolled that over and backed that
0: right.
1: up.
0: Right. I don't think he's that recovered.
2: That
0: yet.
2: And both snoring dogs is hard for me to sleep.
1: You just bought a dog the size of Texas, okay? Her one doggy passes away, what, a few months ago?
2: Yes.
1: Okay, so you replace it with a Rottweiler, the head of the size of the state of Idaho.
2: Dude, okay? That dog is right. What that dog sounds
1: Excuse
2: like.
1: Us, listeners. She's rude.
0: That's unnecessary.
1: We were Sports going, Arena Tina.
2: We
1: is,
2: were going to bed last night, and she was following us, trying to get in the room. And my Real Tree slammed the door on her.
0: That's not love.
2: Well, and I still, the other one was run under the bed, snoring.
1: I tell you what, men, and this is, I'm not, okay, ladies also, you know how, gotta be, whatever. Politically correct, but I've been around one
0: literally correct. Is that what you just said?
1: Those Great Danes and Rottweilers, you have to be a dude to. I mean, one swung its booty at me once, knocked. I'm about 120, knocked me down. I mean, they are some strong, dude, muscular pups.
2: This bully that we got, she literally pulls me into the street. I was trying to give her a bath and had stepped on the leash and was trying. She pulled me back into the house. I mean, you can't do it by yourself. I cannot believe how absolute strong she is.
1: Do you
2: it's
1: know
2: crazy.
1: How much people love their pets more than people?
2: Yes.
1: Now? Seriously. I mean,
0: put your hand down, Tina.
2: Oh, sorry.
1: We just lost both. We're cat people. Sorry. My husband goes out to play a round of golf and comes home with a freaking cat every time. Meow. One.
2: Meow.
1: One crawled out of a black hefty bag. Someone tied them. I'll move on from that. But so she survived, and that was 18 years ago. And he crawled up to her on the. So he was a doggy person. Little matching white. They're the little white fluff things. But they were twins, and so all of a sudden came the kitty. But and then another one showed up at the doorstep.
0: What are you looking at?
2: Are you talking about a Shih Tzu?
3: Yeah. Mm-hmm.
1: Right. Shizu. Moving on. What?
3: What? What do you want me to do?
1: Bobby Breaks, what do you want?
3: I'm just looking at you. What do you want me to do? Just like,
1: I'm sorry. They have new lighting in the Bone Empire, okay? And I have this Graves' disease things in my eyes, so I have to turn away from them, and I can't see you. So if you need to talk, you'll need to talk to Heather.
0: I like your hat, though. I got to tell you, the Hooters racing hat.
2: That's
0: really
2: cute.
0: Cool.
1: And it says number 9 for 9 fingers.
2: That's Taylor Swift's colors on her new album.
0: Nobody cares. Hey, but don't forget this, and this is happening today and tomorrow.
1: She's in town right now. Maybe you're a man. I'm sorry, Heather.
0: Today and tomorrow, don't forget, is the Freedom 250 Indy race that's happening in D.C. right now.
2: Mm.
0: And they're doing the qualifier today, and then tomorrow is the race, and I will be watching that. But my husband is in D.C. currently, and he was like, you can't get around the city. They have blocked off all the roads. You can't get around the city. So,
1: wow. I've
0: pretty
1: always,
0: cool, though.
1: One state, I've never been to D.C., never got to.
2: I haven't either. I haven't either.
1: I'm going to make it a trip, because the wall
0: yeah.
1: for our boys and women I mean, did he go yet?
0: Yeah, well, he's been everywhere. He's taking photos of everything. He actually went the other day to the changing of the guard of the Tomb of the Unknown Soldier.
1: Sweet.
0: And he's like, he sent me this beautiful photo and then said, and I cried like a child watching the entire thing. It's so beautiful and so emotional.
1: How could you not?
0: Yeah. Right.
2: I don't remember if it was middle school or junior high. We actually did a field trip from school, or you were supposed to, but you had to get a roommate. And then you would go to D.C. for a couple of days or whatever. And I don't know, I guess I didn't have anybody to room with, so I didn't go.
1: Because you're a swinger?
0: No,
1: you had a pineapple
0: psycho
1: on your door in eighth grade? Jesus. Look at Heather. Wow. She's already getting her video together in her brain.
0: Wow.
1: No, we don't condone that. Well, no,
2: but
1: we
2: I've
1: don't
2: never
1: mind.
2: Been to D.C.
1: I mean, we don't mind if you swing.
0: If what? That's what you do, if that's what you do, it's your choice.
1: Yes.
0: You just got to make sure that the person that you're trying to swing with is a swing as well, because if they're not, it gets awkward. Gets
1: a little
0: very awkward.
1: Swingette. You need to know that.
2: How did we go from Washington, D.C. to swinging?
1: And if you want your box dropped in the proper area, there's always Amazon. Did you see that where they dropped the wrong ting and the wrong other ting?
0: Did you see the size of the drone?
1: Yes.
0: I had to look it up because when I saw the video, I'm like, that can't be the drones that they're talking about that are going to start delivering packages. They're 6 feet by 6 feet. They're giant.
1: Now, where did this start, Heather?
0: So they were delivering. It's in Texas. They were delivering a package to this person's house. And the person came out like, oh, it's so cool. I'm one of the first people. Went out there to videotape it. And then all of a sudden was like, ah, as the drone decided to open the door and drop a giant box into their jacuzzi.
2: Oh.
0: So it was from like 8 feet up, though. So even if it didn't make it into the jacuzzi, it would have hit the ground at like 8 feet up. So what is in the box that's not going to get damaged? Like, this is a terrible
2: idea. Like, they can drop it in dog dew in your backyard. They could drop it in all kinds of bad places.
0: They could drop it on your roof.
2: Yeah.
0: Like, where's that going to go?
2: Hey, you know what? The big Walmart by my house, they made this little station in the back of the parking lot, and they had these huge drones, and they were like that big.
0: Yeah.
2: And they were like advertising it that they were going to start doing that. I don't see those out there anymore.
1: Have you guys had
2: I don't
1: a
2: think
1: drone?
2: They do it.
1: Have you had one aimed at you ever or something in the vicinity?
2: I think we were in a hotel, and it was for something downtown Tampa, and there was a drone that was up by the windows that was flying around, and we were like, oh my God.
0: But a little one. Not
2: yeah, just a little one.
0: Thing.
1: Remember, we were applying around town before we got gracefully excited about we got hired here at the Bone, and we were at a station and a drone pulled up to the window.
2: Oh,
1: I mean,
2: right.
1: I'll never forget. I'm going, ladies, there's like a massive 4-foot drone.
0: That's not what you said. You looked out the window and said, we're going down. We're too close to CENTCOM. This is it. And we were like, oh my God, can you stop? It's just a drone. They're not coming up to shoot through the window.
1: Yeah. Can you imagine? I mean, people are mixed emotions on that whole thing. But cheating and stuff right now, the drones that you could hire one to go fly over to a dude if you think he's with a chick.
2: We
1: I like that
2: idea.
0: We used to have a drone that would come to our backyard. And it was, I don't know who, but somebody thought, well, because of my husband, I'm pretty sure, they were flying drones into our backyard and it was scaring my child. And I was like, this is not okay. So I actually looked, contacted a lawyer, and then found out two things that were very important. A, you can't shoot them down.
2: I was just going to ask that.
0: If you do, it's against the law.
1: That's right.
0: But I was like, okay, can't shoot it down. That's fine. Can I take one of his bats? If they're so interested in baseball, I could do it that way. You can't. You're not allowed to damage someone's drone, even if it's in your personal space.
2: Really?
0: Yeah, that's what I found out, and I was mortified.
1: Well, imagine Florida. They're getting out their Glock. Or they're sawed off and they're going to take aim. You know that.
0: Well, that's really? What I was thinking. Can I shoot it down if it's literally in my backyard? And the answer is no.
1: And Heather's Heather's packing too.
0: Yes.
1: Always.
0: Always.
1: And
0: well,
1: I got
0: not here.
1: Well,
0: but
1: I got that. Here's the thing. I got that Byrna for Christmas, the BYRNA.
0: Have you used
1: my
0: it
1: banana,
0: yet?
1: My banana. I tried and almost shot myself in the face.
2: Oh my God.
1: It's not real bullets. It's like some sort of
0: it's a pepper spray. It's like a pepper spray ball.
1: But it fires.
2: Oh, really?
1: It fires at the speed of a gun. Yeah. My husband's like, let's just put that away right now. Okay, let's tape that up. All right, BL, you be
0: all
1: safe.
0: Here's the thing, though. He's very smart because he decided to get her a Burna, and he was like, we don't need you having firearms near me.
1: I do go shooting in case I'm ever at a Walmart or a place and it's being taken over. And anyway, I want to know how to shoot. So if the gun is slid to me, I need to take aim.
0: Nobody's going to hand that to you, I promise. 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

0: See, that's not happening.
1: Why didn't they let us print those things out, man?
2: I know, Chad. Back in our day, we used to take... Huh? Yes.
3: Oh, no, you can print them out, right? I mean, they're online somewhere. You'll find them.
2: Oh, I just can't remember passwords, clouds, or a passkey. Whatever that all means, Chad, I have no idea. I'm glad you've got it all going on, though, as our personal injury attorney.
1: And we'll be the ones at the front of the line holding up everybody behind us because we're like, well, how do you transfer this ticket to this and that and in the cloud?
0: People will be like, who let the sports kicks in the building? Yeah, that's going to happen.
3: Oh, my God. I love it.
0: Hey, one of the things that is happening today, and it's actually a sad day because this is officially the one-year mark from when Irina Zarudzka was stabbed on the Charlotte light rail train. And her family has decided to file a lawsuit against Charlotte because they were there's been 60% of the people that ride that train have gone on there without paying. So they are illegally riding the train because they didn't pay to be on there. Their daughter was stabbed and killed. So they're suing the city because the gentleman that did it was found incompetent to stand trial for this. So they have to go a different route. Do you think that they're going to be able to make some headway on this?
3: Maybe. Yeah, it's a lawyer answer, right? Yeah, potentially they can make some headway on it. I mean, one of the reasons why I think that they're suing the city is clearly the main bad actor in this, the guy that stabbed her to death, and this is such a sad story, he's not going to be recoverable anyways. And so you need to find someone that you can be compensated from, someone that can pay for this wrongful death, for this loss that this family's experienced. Will they make headway with it? Potentially. From what I've read about the case is that there were a whole lot of problems with this light rail. Like you said, 60% of people, they're not paying for tickets. Supposedly there was a whole lot of crime that was occurring on a regular basis on these trams. And so the claim that's going to be brought against the city, and I believe they're also bringing it against the private security company as well, is for negligent supervision, really, at the end of the day, or negligent security over this light rail. I'm not really familiar with the laws in Carolina. What I can tell you, in Florida, there would definitely be some hurdles that they would have to overcome. One of the biggest ones is that there's sovereign immunity. So if it's a state actor, there's only a certain amount of damages you can get in the first place, which, you know, is only $100,000 at the end of the day, which can be a really, really big issue. The other issue that I would see that if this took place in Florida is, ever since tort reform back in 2023, is that the person that stabbed her to death, if this happened in Florida, he'd be on that verdict form as well. And the jury would have to apportion fault. And in a situation like that, I would imagine an overwhelming majority of the fault would be placed on him, which would lower the amount that the family could recover at the end of the day. It's a super, super sad story, but I do think that they have some facts going in their favor. And it really comes down to what the city and what the security company knew was going on a regular basis. And did they do enough to protect the other people that were riding?
0: It's the saddest thing ever, because when they went through what the gentleman who did it, when they went through the amount of times that he had been arrested and put back out on the street, it's shocking. Like, at some point, somebody has to step in and actually take the reins and say, you can't be on the street any longer, but they didn't do it.
2: But yeah, and Chad, we're trusting the county, the city, state, whatever it is, to just be able to get on and ride it. I mean, why has it got to get so complicated?
3: Yeah. So I think probably some of the arguments that the city and that the security company are going to say is, that, of course, they're going to say, listen, we did all that we could. And it comes down to a jury making a decision. Did they take reasonable efforts, reasonable steps, knowing everything that they knew to protect other people on that transit line? And it could very well come up that the jury is going to say, listen, you guys need to do way better than what you're doing. This is clearly not enough. Every single day is a nightmare for people jumping on these. And unfortunately, what happened to this family is the worst possible thing that could have happened.
2: Oh, and but do you, Chad, do you think, in your opinion, could it be they're not on their meds? Like, You know what I'm saying? I mean, is it because the whole nation's gone wild and they're out of their meds by the 10th of the month when they're not due till the 30th? Everybody's freaking out?
1: The whole nation's gone wild.

0: Yeah, I mean, listen, mental health is a huge issue in this country. And we could talk for hours and hours about what we should be doing and how we should be taking mental health seriously in this country. And unfortunately, I just don't think that we do. And this guy clearly has mental health issues. I was reading an article the other day that I think he's at least schizophrenic. He thinks that there were people poisoning his food and controlling all of his actions. And the fact that he was deemed unfit to stand trial, that should tell you a whole lot about how bad his mental position is.
1: Yeah.
0: But it's such a sad
1: Well, that leads right into the next story, because I saw a video of a woman who said she went to her pharmacy to pick up her prescription. And they told her, you already picked it up. And she said, no, I didn't. And they went back through. And I mean, like, they had to go, like, look through security cameras in the drive-through, and, you know, with the HIPAA laws and everything. And they wouldn't give her another prescription. What kind of a case does she have against the pharmacy?
0: This was, I think I saw, this was on TikTok, wasn't it?
1: Yes.
0: The woman talking about, okay, yeah, I did see that video. So HIPAA, is that a breach that they gave her, in the situation they gave her prescription, it was for Wellbutrin, to some other customer, and she was fighting about it with him, and they checked the security cameras, and they're like, oh, crap, we did mess up. We did give it to somebody else. So
1: right.
0: is that a HIPAA violation? I think it almost certainly would be. HIPAA covers certain providers, and pharmacies are definitely one. So if they accidentally or intentionally, but I think in this case it was an accident, they disclosed her personal medical information to somebody else, that's a breach or a violation of HIPAA. I think the thing that would really throw everybody for a real loop here is that HIPAA doesn't actually give you a right to sue for money. If there's a violation, she can report it to the proper agencies and they can fine the pharmacy. But in regards to that violation itself, it's just going to result in a fine. Now, she could sue for negligence, or she could sue for, you know, breaching confidential medical information.
1: Right.
0: But the one issue that I saw that really kind of jumped out at me is that she's saying, I am so torn up. I am so distraught that this random guy has now knowledge that I'm taking Wellbutrin.
1: Yes.
0: And it's just really driving me insane. But then she turns around on TikTok and tells God knows how many people. Right? Like millions of people are watching this, and she's like,
1: right,
0: I just can't believe that somebody knows that I'm taking this. And you know, one of the reasons I think that you take that drug is for depression.
1: Yes.
0: But I mean, so that is going to be brought up if she brings a lawsuit. They're going to say, listen, how badly did this affect you? You literally turned around and told millions of people that you're on this drug afterwards.
1: Right, I was going to say, because it's for anxiety and depression, and she could have just said that it was a medication. She didn't
2: right.
1: have to come out and say, well, Wellbutrin, but
0: yeah,
1: I get your point.
0: Yeah, yeah, I mean, yeah. So, I mean, you know, so something that everybody needs to take into account, and I get it because we're all on social media all the time, but know that anything that you put out onto the internet, anything on social media, if you have a lawsuit for whatever reason, you need to wholeheartedly expect that it can be used against you later on. If you're in a car accident and you say that my life has changed since then, but then you got videos of you going to trampoline parks, well, that's going to be used against you.
1: Exactly.
0: Or, you know, like in this case, right? Yeah, this, I can't believe somebody knows this about me. Well, you told everybody. So how bad is it really?
2: Yeah, we're on with Chad Florin from Florin Robig Personal Injury Attorneys. And Chad, really, there's cameras that, what Tina was saying, discovered the reality of what went down. So the Flock cameras now, FLOCK, in the news. And, what are we going to do, Chad?
0: Those are different. Those are definitely different than the F cameras that you have in your house. Right?
1: Exactly.
2: Oh, holy crap.
1: Exactly. Well, the one thing about the Flock camera, they were saying that, like you were just saying, Chad, you got to watch what you do, because people get in an accident and they say, oh, all of this damage was caused. They went back and looked in the area of that person where they lived and saw that they had damage to their car before the accident they got in, and like was going to get them for fraud because they said, you know, that there was more damage than actually happened from the accident.
0: These flock cameras, they're everywhere now. Actually, I was just up in Minnesota a few weeks ago talking about the laws that they have in place, and Florida definitely doesn't have the same type of laws that some other states are being more stringent with. But these flock cameras are everywhere, and they're being used by law enforcement. So they're being used by, you know, the police, the sheriff's office, but they're also used by homeowners associations, private neighborhoods, and now a lot of big businesses are using them as well. So like Home Depot, Lowe's, I think Target is placing them in a whole lot of locations as well. And you know, the big thing that I think for flock cameras, why everybody is so pissed about them, mm-hmm. is that they're like, okay, what's going on with this information? Who has access to it? Who
1: right.
0: can
1: right.
0: who can take a look at it? Because I was reading some stories over the United States, because these things are everywhere, is that you got crazy ex-boyfriends or husbands like keeping tracks and tabs on their significant yeah. others, and luckily they're getting caught for it and they're getting fired.
2: Right.
0: But I think that's a huge concern that people have, is like, who's looking at this, and what's being done to protect me? And I think Florida really should be doing a whole lot more about flock cameras.
1: Well, I saw a story. Sorry, Chad. Go ahead.
0: No, go on. No, oh, go.
1: I just saw a story where a guy drove to another state that, because marijuana wasn't legal in his state, drove to another state, and when he came back, they arrested him by using the flock cameras.
0: Yeah, so... That's an interesting, is that an invasion of privacy, right? Because you don't necessarily have a right to privacy when you're out on a public road. That's really well settled. If a bunch of other people can see you, just to really generally state this, that you don't have a right to privacy. And we've talked about this before. Now, the question is, with these flock cameras being everywhere and they're tracking you everywhere you go, I mean, by some accounts, people have been, you know, tracked like over 600 times on their daily routines. What does it take or what is necessary for law enforcement agencies to access that information? And in Florida, what's crazy is that you don't need a warrant for law enforcement to look up and do an audit or do a run on this information. You know, Minnesota's got a good law on it. You need a warrant if you're going to look up that information.
1: Right. And
0: after 30 days, if there's no active investigation, that information gets deleted. So people are really, I think, going to start pushing back, as well they probably should, because in that situation, I mean, was it somebody that just had a hunch that maybe this guy was gonna go buy weed in another state and they've been tracking him, just waiting for him to mess up? And if so,
2: yeah.
0: that's scary, right?
2: Yeah.
0: That is
2: yeah,
0: a
2: absolutely.
0: Police state at its very, very worst. I mean, there's some good stuff that comes out of flock cameras, right? There was that guy, I think, in Jacksonville that was accused of trying to abduct a minor child. And I think it was flock cameras that proved that he was like hundreds of miles away from this Wendy's.
2: Absolutely.
0: So,
2: Chad, we
0: got that situation. It's good.
2: We got to wrap.
1: Thanks, Chad.
2: I'm sorry, baby.
3: Thank you, Chad,
2: love
3: for
2: you.
3: The information,
0: oh, no problem.
3: As always. And if you are looking for a personal injury attorney, Chad's your guy. 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
2: Oh, don't forget, we're on an extra hour today. Mike O gave us his hour, so we're noon to 3. So tune in all day.
1: Thanks for bringing that up.
2: Yeah. What else other business? Hey, don't forget, you guys, the Bone Bonus keyword starts on Monday, starting with Mike Calta, of course, at 6 a.m. So the Bone Online .com has all the details. So,
3: I got a question.
1: Put your hand down.
2: Yes.
3: Have you located our tickets for the game today yet?
1: Why do you keep annoying her? She's going to have a heart attack if you don't leave her alone.
2: Dear Ticketmaster, you suck.
3: Because I'm just wondering, am I going to have to sit at home and watch it on TV? You know, I going to have to stay at my house with my own remote control and watch it on TV?
1: Am I going to have to sneak in? Jump a fence?
2: We got front row right by the fire and the cannons. I think it's Section 147, allegedly. Some crackhead sold them to me on whatever the platform is. I know they're here. What of them?
1: Some crackhead.
2: We're going to have our fat face smashed into Joel Glazer's.
3: Because I'm just wondering if I have to break out my credit card so I can try to watch the game instead of going live and in person. Do you guys have any idea how expensive it is to now try to watch an NFL season between all the different platforms that you have to sign up for?
1: It's insanity.
2: You're eating ramen noodles if you want to have a season of NFL, honey.
1: You need 5 to 10 streaming services.
2: So how much is it then? Now, is this for all the teams?
3: Yeah, well, think about that, because if you are like, okay, I, you know, for some unknown reason, it's self-abuse, really. I'm a Dolphin. So if I wanted to watch the Dolphins, but then I also wanted to watch a Bucks game, then I have to be subscribed to everything so that I can try to pick those games up. They don't have it to where it's just on TV.
2: You know who I felt sorry for is the people who do work their butt off, contractors and women, men, whatever. They work so hard and they just want to sit down and have a beer and watch the game. And last season, do you remember Prime? And
1: Thursday night, you have to have Prime Thursday night games.
2: Yep. That's what I was saying, but there was a time where some people can't afford that. I don't know how much it is, $9 to $12. I don't even know how much it is, but you had to pay it if you wanted to see your team that
1: Netflix
2: night.
1: Was like special games, like Christmas or something, right?
2: That's right. So, yeah. If you didn't have a Netflix account, you weren't going to get to see it.
3: Well, if you want to subscribe to everything so that you have a chance to see all the games, it's going to cost you $1,050.
2: And that's for the season?
3: For one season. And then, because...
2: And is that NHL, MLB?
3: No. No. That's just football. So then if you're throwing in MLB, you have to have the MLB package, and then you also have to have all those different, you know, if it's going to be local here, you still have to have something.
2: Well, we got Pate Baker, $200 million.
3: All
2: yeah.
3: right. And then if you decide to add to that NHL, which of course I'm going to add NHL, and if you're listening, husband, turn the microphone or turn the radio down when I say this into the microphone, because it's going to put you back about $1,500 to $2,000 to go through all of your sports.
1: If you didn't want to watch local, you just had to buy NFL ticket before.
2: Yes. So
1: which was expensive. I think, was it like $300 or $400 at one time?
2: Yeah.
1: And now it's everywhere.
2: You gotta have
1: the Lightning.
2: You gotta have two stacks, my man.
1: You have to have bills.
2: Even the Lightning, what?
1: Well, the Lightning. Sometimes you have to have Hulu to watch the games now.
2: See, I'm not signed into Hulu. I've missed so many cool things. I just refuse. There's one time where I
1: did
2: just draw
1: the Lightning season. I did during Lightning season, and then to watch Handmaid's Tale for the second time.
2: Nothing like being at the benchmark for a game, though.
1: Yeah.
3: But I did. I bought the package through the Lightning. They have their network, and I was like, all right, I'm buying this. But then all of a sudden, there's that game that's not going to be on, and you have to have Hulu. And I'm like, my God, can I just watch my teams?
1: I know.
3: My God.
1: We need to revolt.
2: Yeah. And Isaiah, do you have to sell a lung to have this season? Because
19: no,
2: I know you
19: sell
2: your plasma and you're going to Italy in a few weeks.
19: I have to sell my Bing bag.
3: All right.
2: You totally stole my word. You know how long I've been saying that on the air?
19: It's mine now.
2: Thanks.
19: Anytime.
2: No, do you play with the kiss the ring with the streaming?
19: This is what I hate. Whoa. You know, I miss back in the 90s, you just turn on ESPN and just call it a day.
3: Yes.
19: That's what I loved about it back then. Now it's just like, and you forget. I'm like, oh, wait, is that on Hulu? No, is that on Netflix? Like
1: Paramount Plus.
19: It's too much. It's way too much, way too expensive. And it lost its fun because I'm simple. Just turn it on, chill.
1: Yeah. And then they want you to, we'll just go out to a sports bar. Okay, well, listen, I'm in a sports bar on Saturday to watch the Buckeyes. I don't want to go out again on Sunday. You know what I mean? Costs money. Takes up time. You're not comfortable. I want to sit home and watch the Browns. Don't ask me why. I just do. But I can't.
2: What I wouldn't do to just see, okay, back to you, Berman, in the studios.
3: Right.
2: Or back to you, who was the... who's our buddy that's from Philly that's still on?
3: Sal Pal?
2: Yes. Sal Palantonio.
3: Yep.
2: Oh, my gosh. What I wouldn't do to just have them back. I know they're still on the air, but it's like, oh.
1: Speaking of Berman, where'd his butt go?
2: Did you
1: see the video?
2: I saw that. Poor little guy.
3: Pull your pants up, buddy. Pull your pants up.
2: Real quick, intermission. We got Maureen, right?
3: Yes. Hi, Maureen.
20: Yeah. Hey, let's talk about... Oh, good God. I'm going to get nervous, BL. Here we go.
2: Turn your radio down. Isaiah, get her on a better line, please. We're going to put you on hold. Yeah. Tell her to please get a better line. Go ahead, Heather. Oh, sorry. Tina. Heather's taking her first big gulp of coffee, and I'm like,
3: I'm trying to keep up with you.
1: No, all I said is, where's Berman's butt?
3: Oh, my gosh, that video, that poor thing walking by.
1: Crazy?
3: His pants were falling down.
1: And
3: he had no butt.
1: But he still couldn't come up.
2: Didn't see it. Chris Berman was leaving somewhere.
1: A golf tournament or something? And he got in a golf cart and was trying to pull his pants up.
2: Somebody was making fun of him on TikTok saying, where was your butt and this and that. But I screenshotted, and it looks like his pants were so low, it was covering his buttocks and his tummy. So it was weird because everything was supposed to go way north, like 9 inches. And here, the poor little guy was carrying his clubs and everything was going on. So we got Maureen back.
3: Buy a belt.
2: Right.
3: Hey, Maureen. Let's try this again.
20: Yeah. Good grief. Hey, y'all.
1: Hey.
20: Tell me when. I don't know what to do.
2: Maureen, you're on live, okay? Is your radio down?
20: Yep.
2: I said, Ron and Ron would already slap your fat face.
19: I told her to walk away, and she did, and I didn't hear any more background noise. But now, since we got her back on, it's nothing but the background noise again.
3: Okay, is your radio down now?
20: Yes.
3: Okay, perfect. There you go.
19: There you go.
2: Yellow.
20: How y'all doing?
3: Good.
2: We're good. How are you, ready for some Bucks football?
20: Well, I want to talk back to about the sharing of scripts and the all of that stuff because my
2: Wait, hold on. We got to set the table. Heather, what were we talking about on with Chad Florin? Prescription.
20: Oh, I have another thing on that too.
2: Wait. But you're not the producer, Maureen. I love you. But just give me 1 second to let the listeners know what we were talking about.
20: I'm sorry.
2: Go ahead.
3: That's okay. So what?
20: It's my first time, y'all.
2: It's okay. You're good.
3: We'll be gentle.
20: Hey, no.
2: Okay, this is
20: please
2: just
20: do.
2: Okay,
20: please do it.
2: Shh, hang on, Heather. You're gonna tell the audience what Maureen's talking about.
3: And okay,
20: about the sharing of scripts for the amount to watch all the sports.
3: Yes, the subscriptions.
20: Now I'm all nervous. Y'all got me.
2: It's okay.
20: Nervous.
2: We're going to hold on and talk to you.
3: We're
2: going to
3: hold on. We're going to take a short break. We're going to put you on hold and we'll come back with you so you can regather your thoughts. 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

0: 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I'm Heather.
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2: Sports Reading Tina here.
0: And before we went to the break, we were talking about how unbelievably expensive it is going to be for you to watch NFL, MLB, and NHL if you want to see everything for the season. But Maureen's kind enough to hang on hold for us. Hey, Maureen.
3: Hey, sports girls. How are you?
0: Good.
4: How you doing, girl?
0: How much money are you shelling out this season to watch all your sports?
3: Man, I am going to partition to, like, it's not even a pie in the sky. It's not even, let's get back to it. There, I'm sorry. You know, that is not even fair, first of all, because my friend and I tried to share last season so we could see every single football game.
2: Oh. Try to share subscriptions?
4: Okay.
3: Right.
2: Right.
3: It is not allowed anymore. You cannot do it.
2: Right.
3: Like, so here is my thing. What if your husband and wife on East Coast and West Coast, mm-hmm. you know, in different.
4: Right. You're West. How do you guys hook up, though, if you're East West?
0: That's what I want to know.
3: That's why it's good.
4: You know? There you go.
0: That's funny, Marie. I totally get what you're saying, though, because through my husband's former job, we would have an MLB subscription that we would get from actual MLB, and then he would want to watch some games on the West Coast, and if I tried to log in on the East Coast to watch a game, they would say no.
4: Okay.
0: It's ridiculous.
3: Exactly.
4: What else you got, Maureen?
3: Yeah, 100% agreed, my dear. And like BL said, how can we watch all of them when we want to? And I love the Buccaneers, of course. I'm here. I see them. But I'm a true blue Dallas fan. Can't lie.
4: Okay.
3: But I'm lucky to even see one.
2: Right.
3: But
2: right. Unless you go to a sports bar and spend money. Pretty much.
3: Yeah, and I don't want to do that.
2: Right.
3: I would rather sit in my prime time having my wine and whatever, you know, and not go through all that.
0: Right.
4: Good job, Maureen.
0: I'm with you,
4: Maureen.
0: Thank you so much, Maureen. Well, I'm with her because if you're going to, honestly, if you're looking at between $1,500 and $2,000 to watch NFL, MLB, and NHL, why, I mean, honestly, just buy season tickets to something.
4: 800-771-1025.
0: Let's go over to Mike. Hey, Mike.
5: Hey, how y'all doing?
0: Good.
4: Oh, hi.
5: Good, good. I tell you, some of these sports teams, they make these subscription things with the only way you can watch their games is through streaming. And then they wonder why the fan base in local areas is so disconnected. For example, the Rays. You used to be able to watch the Rays on Spectrum Bally channel, like 31 or something. And then they got into a dispute and it became an issue. And then it went to Scripps. And now the only way to watch the Rays games is you have to buy a package for $100 and stream it, or sometimes on Apple TV.
4: Really?
5: It's just so difficult to follow, and I don't know. It just makes it difficult to be a fan.
2: I agree with you totally.
4: Good stuff,
2: and
4: Mike,
2: I didn't even know that. I haven't.
0: Well, and the thing is, here's
2: with the Rays.
0: The difference is, you could pay $100 to just watch the Rays, or you could do the MLB Network and do it's $149 or $150.
2: That is such. Oh my gosh!
0: I know.
2: Well, you know,
4: but
2: when
4: the fans we keep paying it though.
2: You know what I do though? I go to the NFL Network, and it's not the same, and it's terrible to do this because it's no fun. But you go to the NFL Network, or there's another channel that's right by it, like on Spectrum, that they have the guys talking, and they keep jumping from game to game to game. So they'll show you a highlight, and they'll play a few seconds if a team is getting ready to do a play or something, and then they'll jump over to another game, and you're like, you're just getting into a game that's on, and then they flip it to the another, you know, a different game, and they're like, no, that's the only way I'm able to watch any other teams.
4: But the voice of the fans, I don't know if that can save it. Like, look at what this guy just enlightened us with. I mean, that's good stuff.
0: What happened to the days where you could just have antennas sticking off your TV that you wrapped up in some foil and let nobody move
2: in the room? Quit showing your age, Heather.
0: And let nobody move in the room, because if they did, you were toast.
4: I'll show my age. I used to freaking pull that foil off, and my mom would be like, we can't afford you. You keep going through the foil on the rabbit ears.
2: And you had to get up and change the channel?
0: Yeah. Yes.
6: Yep, black and white TV.
0: Uh-oh. No, we didn't have black and white TVs, wise guy. But you did. You'd have to get up and go change the channel. Do you remember when the remote came in and it had like the giant cord that would go across the entire room? And you were sitting there like, this is magic.
2: We had four channels.
4: I think my time, we had two. Yeah, UHF, VHS, all that. And then
0: it's not VHS, that's the tape.
4: And then I think my mother was something, she was doing something with Beta, allegedly.
0: Your mom was
2: making
0: on Beta?
2: Movies?
0: Oh. That explains a lot.
4: Brendy, go down the road. We got some Beta on today. I'm like, whoa. Just kidding, my late mother. She would be laughing. Come on, we used to have her on the air.
0: She would be laughing.
4: Remember, you know, we were on
2: I've got a weird story, but I don't know if I should say it.
4: Why? Why? You're like, you're paid to talk
0: into
4: that.
0: And you brought it up. Let's go.
2: Like when we were young, this was like, I don't know, maybe middle school or something. My next door neighbors, their parents had a key that you would put, and they thought they had it hidden. And that you would put into a thing to turn on dirty movies.
4: Oh, really?
2: Yes.
4: Oh, whoa.
2: Okay. And I never knew or heard of anybody else that had that. But, like, they had it in a little box in their coffee table and they thought it was hidden.
0: Isn't that funny? Times did you use the key, Tina?
2: It wasn't my house, bro.
4: Unlock. Unlock. But how many times did we use keys?
2: It was weird.
4: Back in the day, we would think, oh, it's hidden under the mat. Okay, let's do that.
0: In that one rock that looks like no other rock that's anywhere in your yard. That's not a key hider.
4: You've got a 1968 Chevelle. Let's put the key to the barn right here on the rock.
2: You guys still haven't seen Horrible Bosses yet, have you?
4: No.
2: Ted Lasso is one of the Jason Sudeikis. He's one of them in there. And there's a key in one of those things and he picks up the rock and throws it. And Jason Bateman goes, please tell me you knew there was a key in there.
4: Right.
2: It's so funny. You guys have to watch that movie.
0: Yeah. Or the key that people would put in the little thing and it had a magnet and they would put it underneath their wheel well. For what reason? I don't know. Because then all of a sudden criminals are like feeling wheel wells. Like, is this one got a key?
4: But those worked so good though. I can't count. In the 90s, I would be like, we'd be all out drunk. Somebody forget where their key was. How are we going to get there? I don't know.
2: God, now you have fobs. You know, when we first got our car, the first car we had a fob with, we went, and I know you'll say this is what I get, we went to a haunted house thing and took the kids. Well, I had the key in my backpack and I had a bottle of water in there. Well, the water leaked and got my fob wet. And we couldn't start our car after we came out of there. So we had to put your hand down. What, Heather?
0: You know there's a key hidden in your fob, right?
4: Yes. You press a button and it pops out a little piece of metal and that starts your car.
2: Well, we could get in, but we could. Well, this is how we found out we had to start. We had to put it down into the console.
4: Okay. Okay.
2: And then it would start.
0: Yes.
2: But like, you know, for the longest time we were going, oh my God, the car will start. What are we supposed to do? And we're calling OnStar and all that stuff. We had no idea.
4: Have you guys ever seen of course you have the technology. I have a storage unit where you got to point the phone at the sky, get it to come down in Inglewood. And if you don't have your phone charged and all that stuff, and then you got to, that's just to get in the door.
0: That's very fancy. And my storage unit has a lock.
4: And then you get to the actual unit after two pass-throughs. Well, there's theft, you know, after storage wars on and all that. You know, everybody wants to get in them units, see what's in there.
0: You said unit.
4: You watch Neighborhood Wars and all that. Oh, it's so good.
2: My brother in Ohio owns a rental place right next to his machine shop. Yeah. You wouldn't believe the number of people that just leave their crap and take off.
0: Right?
4: Yes.
2: My mom and sister are literally cleaning out places in the past month or so because so many people have left and just left their stuff there.
0: That amazes me. Or they can't afford to pay for the storage fee anymore. That's, and then all of a sudden they just have to leave it.
4: And you've got relationships and everybody in the audience feels it. I don't care what you're married to. You hate each other on moving day. The U-Haul, the drama, where are we putting everything? The king size bed, or the bed is wet, or it got all rained on, all those things. And you go, I hate your guts today.
2: Oh my God, you know
4: that's
2: what?
4: That's what we do on moving day.
2: Moving day, and I saw a video with Kelly Ripa and her husband, Mark, that they do the show together now.
0: Mark Consuelo.
2: And she literally said, do you know the worst zodiac sign to travel with? Aries.
0: That's shocking.
2: She said,
4: you.
2: And they're both talking about, yes, we should. She goes, it's not so much the vacation, it's the airplane travel, it's the getting on, it's the doing all that. They said, maybe we should fly separate because we hate traveling together. But once you get there, it's okay.
4: Right. And look at the airports, all the arguments going on. I mean, there's always a couple just losing it. Usually on Europe trips, you can always count on that because you're in the sky, what, 8-10 hours?
0: Right.
4: And people are just like, oh, I hate you so bad. And then you got to go through the Atlanta airport, and that's like a big cattle call. So anyway, be nice to each other, everybody.
2: There's still people kicking suitcases in the middle of the airport. There's still people getting in trouble on planes.
4: Our buddy Mo here, cat named Mo, showed he should write a book because he works TSA.
0: Does he really?
4: Uh-huh.
0: Really? There's no way I could do that
4: he's
0: job.
4: He said it on the air the other day. He's at PI, which is St. Pete. P-I-E, appropriate to spell. But yeah, I'd love for Mo, because Mo loves to write books, and he should. So that right there, that'd be so much fun.
0: I could never be an airport employee. I've been in airports too many times and seen too many things where I'm just like, you should sit down.
4: I remember when the Weintraubs got their, you know, where we put all our stuff in, and they had their picture of the golden diamond source right there for so many years. I mean, I haven't been through the airport lately, so... but yeah, all those stackables. So cool to have your logo there.
2: All right. I might sound stupid here, but where do they get those initials?
4: Who?
2: For the airports?
4: Oh, I have no idea. Yeah, because like DC is a weird one.
2: Like Columbus, I think, is CMH.
4: Right.
2: I mean, I could see it being Columbus, but what are the others? I don't
0: know, because you get TIA, Tampa International Airport, and LAX.
4: Well, we know, though. Sense. Do you know them, Isaiah? Because you're the brilliance of the show.
6: No, no, but I remember when it was TPA instead of TIA, and I still call it the old school, you know, TPA, and I'm like, oh, wait, it's
2: but,
6: not there
2: yeah,
6: anymore.
2: Yeah, but where did PIE come from? I don't know.
4: I don't know.
0: Pinellas something. I don't know.
4: Why don't
2: you might be onto something there.
4: Why don't you talk to the lawmakers and get back with us on this 100,000
2: watt
4: network?
2: Well, maybe somebody can call and tell us.
0: How about if I look it up?
6: Yeah, yes. I just looked it up.
2: Okay.
6: PIE comes from the airport former name, Pinellas International Airport. But airport is spelled E-I-R-P-O-R-T.
4: Airport?
6: Yeah, so
2: what?
6: It's P-I-E.
4: So gay.
0: So somebody didn't know how to spell, basically, is what you're saying.
4: We don't know that to be true.
0: Whatever.
4: We don't. No, we don't.
2: That's weird.
0: That is weird. Hey, guys, don't forget to head to Hooters for their summer specials. 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

0: Welcome back to the Sports Chicks. Hey guys, if you are looking for us on social media, on Facebook, Instagram, and on TikTok, we are, or on Instagram, excuse me, we are The Sports Chicks, C-H-I-X. 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
1: I put all the videos that you do on our Sports Chicks TikTok. Slowly but surely, we get more followers. And anybody who follows us, I follow them back, you know, as right. a courtesy.
2: That's cool.
1: But yeah, slowly but surely, we are getting more followers.
2: What do we got, about
1: TikTok.
2: 50, 55 now?
1: 80, did
2: we
1: break 85.
2: Yay.
1: 85 the last time we checked. We started at 30-something.
2: We appreciate you 80 people.
1: Just get on there and follow us, jerks.
0: All right.
2: See?
0: That's right there. Look at that. It's abusive.
2: You're abusive like parents in kids' sports. And let me tell you something right now. All the coaches are quitting. All the coaches.
1: I wouldn't coach or ref anything. Ever.
2: I was watching a doc on how severe it's getting. And hey, you guys are great parents in the audience. I'm just kidding. A portion that make it. I remember when my stepkids were playing football. And it was so funny. And that would have been in the 90s. So the lawn chair, the obsessed parents, it would hop the markers of the every marker. The dude would, and the lady would, hop their freaking lawn chairs all the way down every time. They would move it every single play,
1: when my daughter played flag football for high school, she was the quarterback, and then she had shoulder trouble, so she played receiver, and they brought another girl in, and this girl, her dad would pace and yell and cuss and just at her.
2: Well, the coaches.
1: Not just the coaches or the refs or whatever. Like, I mean, that's how into it. And it when you do that and push your kids, like you're living through your kids, then you're taking it out on the coaches and you're taking it out on the refs. But I'd rather see him take it out on the refs than that poor girl, she had to deal with.
2: The passion of the parents is making the coaches crazy.
0: Because
2: if you remember, you know, just the last 10, 20 years of how we were like, oh, why aren't you putting my kid in? And your kid sucks. And just imagine back then. So the people right now with high school kids must be just losing it over the bad little bad parent.
1: Well, even Ted Lasso that I'm watching this new season, he's a coach of a soccer team in England. But when he comes home and his kid's playing soccer, he's not coaching him because he wants to have a little bit of distance. You know, it's hard for, you know, that dynamic sometimes of a parent coaching their own child. And he approaches the coach in the parking lot after the game and says, hey, you know, what's going on? And he knows better. But it's hard for him as a parent not to, you know, want to know why his kid isn't playing.
0: Well, a lot of things have changed, especially since now if you are going to be, you know, a star athlete on your high school team and you have a chance to be drafted by a college to play, you know, now it's professionally. They would be considered that because you're getting paid. Once that dynamic changed and once that all came into play, now parents are like, oh, wait, so my child, if they're good enough and they can make it, then they can get paid going into college. Yeah. It makes a big difference, and it's putting a lot more pressure on the kids to get to that level, and the parents are just wearing them out and wearing the coaches out to get there.
2: You got to give it to the moms and dads, though, working hard all day.

0: passionate.
1: Well, it's
0: That's
1: not just
0: awesome.
1: That. It's travel ball, too. If you don't play travel ball, have a hard time making the team at your high school, at a rec place, whatever. Travel ball is literally your weekends are done. You are on the road. You are in different states.
0: Wow.
1: I mean, not just different cities. You're in different states. You are 1,000 miles away sometimes with travel ball. And if your kid's not in travel ball, it's tough getting on a team. My son played soccer in middle school, and there were so many travel ball soccer players, he didn't have a chance.
0: Wow.
1: I mean, he played some, but...
2: Go ahead, Heather. And the craziest thing is it used to be that hockey was the most expensive sport that you could put your child into. Mm-hmm. Well, travel ball has changed all of that, and now baseball, travel ball is unbelievably expensive if you're doing
3: and the little
2: soccer.
3: And the little children feet grow every 2 months.
1: Yes,
3: I mean,
1: they do.
3: You got to buy some new skates and cleats.
1: Softball bats are $300.
0: What?
1: Oh, yeah.
2: Yep.
1: The good ones.
2: Yeah. And you have to have them or they don't let you play without them anymore, which is so crazy.
3: Thank goodness for consignment shops.
1: Yes.
3: I know my stepkids, we would go play it again. I think
1: play it against sports.
3: That was just coming out and it was awesome. So either donate or keep giving your kids, man, these families that can't afford it and their kid is talented. Keep giving.
1: Yeah, that's what we did. I had two kids playing softball and baseball at the same rec place, usually at the same time. I'm running back and forth between fields trying to watch them bat or play in the field or whatever. But that's what we would do. And Played Again Sports, they sell new stuff and everything too. But I would buy something there and then resell it back and then buy something else from there. And, you know,
2: and then
1: it
2: there's
1: makes it
2: the
1: easier.
2: Lessons. Everybody has their kid in private lessons. Oh, yeah. Private mental performance coaching lessons. Like, there is so much that you put your kid into and you make this giant investment because now the potential for them to go far in college and get paid and do all that stuff, they do it.
3: So does it concern you about the coaches not wanting, they're getting yelled at so bad and they're getting tarnished where they go, I don't have time for this. So who's going to coach your kid?
1: Yeah.
3: We're going to have pedos out there trying
2: to. Right, Brenda. Or you've got the coach that favors. Or you've got the coach that's like, oh, I'm going to coach the team. But now, oddly enough, my own son plays as well. And then whoever's in that position, you know you're going to get screwed because the coach's kid is going to go in. Yeah. 100%. It's a huge investment. Sports isn't like what it used to be. Like back when my husband was like, hey, I think I'm going to be a baseball player, right? It was, you went in there, you played, it was cheap, it was, you know, whatever. You found a bat, great, borrow your bat. You can't do that anymore. It's a gigantic investment to get your kid into sports.
1: I had pitching lessons for my daughter when she played fast pitch softball. Dad, just for rec ball, we were paying for pitching lessons.
2: And
1: for
2: that's
1: her.
2: Not cheap.
1: No, it is not.
3: My stepkid that was doing the... he's the captain of the fire department now, and he was real good. He was throwing 98 consistent in baseball, and I think he was only maybe 14 at the time, and they were burning out his shoulder. So that one coach, they want those curveballs out of the young kids, and I think they've backed off on that. I don't know, Heather, maybe you know more about the baseball correspondent, but if you take a young kid and you got that throwing all those curves, they're done. Their arms blowed before they even get to high school.
1: Didn't Tommy John just die?
2: Yes.
1: That's what I thought.
2: Yes, he did.
1: Yeah.
2: But he knew, this is the interesting thing, he knew it was coming. He had been ill and he knew, and he actually released a statement through the Yankees addressing the fans and saying, you know, thank you for everything. And he knew it was coming. So he released a beautiful statement, and yeah, he passed away.
3: We're losing all the greats.
1: I know it.
3: It's like, what? And all the rock stars. We're losing all the good stuff. But hopefully everybody's smart enough to give us a new round.
1: Well, you're talking about players and coaches and everything, and I watched the Game Day Murders, something that just came on Netflix. And the one I watched was the...
2: the hockey player?
1: Thank you. The hockey
2: Mike
1: player.
2: Mike Danton.
1: Yes, Mike Danton, whose his name was Mike Jefferson.
2: Yes.
1: And his dad was living through him, trying to get him to be the best soccer player or hockey player. And this is up in Canada. And there was a guy who took all the hockey players under his wing.

0: So the dad basically like kind of gave his son to this guy. This guy was basically his second father. And he's like, I'm taking him under my wing. I guarantee you he's going to be in the NHL someday. And he got him there. But then he gets drafted by the Devils, and then he goes to the Blues. And during the 2004 Stanley Cup playoffs, he's on the phone hiring a hitman to kill somebody.
1: Yeah.
2: Which ended up being his coach.
0: His coach.
2: And slash agent, it was that man that had taken him under his wing and basically raised him. But then came the suspicions. Why did he want him taken out?
1: So this is Netflix right now?
0: Yeah. And so this guy, this Danton kid, would go to this strip club all the time, and he got to know the bouncer. So he's trying to ask the bouncer, hey, you know anybody that I can hire for a hitman? And the guy's like,
2: that's a real solid person to ask.
0: I'm talking to you about this.
1: Perfect place to go to find one, though, I think.
0: And he's like texting, or he's calling the guy, and the guy wouldn't call him back. So this is all documented or whatever. He kept all the messages. This idiot left the guy voicemails. Oh. Hey, you know, I need somebody to take care of this for me and blah, blah, blah. Like, how stupid do you have to be?
1: Voicemail.
0: And,
2: how many concussions did that poor man take that allowed him to think, hey, this is a great idea. I'll leave him a voicemail.
1: So how does it end?
0: Well, here's the better one.
1: Yeah.
0: Then there's a 19-year-old girl who worked for the Blues. Like, she, I don't know, did media or did something. They kind of became a thing. They were good friends and probably a little something on the side, whatever.
2: Something.
0: She was probably in love with him. He asks her, hey, you know a hitman? You know anybody who could, help me out here?
1: So, this was the St. Louis Blues?
2: Yes.
0: Oh. Yes, this is this in 2004. Yeah. I mean, I know that kind of sounds like it's not that long ago, but it kind of is. But
1: I can't wait to watch.
0: Oh, my God. It's a crazy story.
2: Yes. And it's actually true. And it happened.
0: Yeah.
2: You know, in between, you know, periods for the playoffs, what else do you do? Hire a hitman. Sure.
0: Unreal.
2: Hey, guys, from I do to I still do, the Golden Diamond Source is there for every special moment in your lives. 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

0: 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And hey, also while you're there, make sure you go to their electronics museum, which is the coolest thing in the world. I'm completely obsessed with it. They have old, I mean, one of the things they have, which I swear I touch every time I walk in, is an old record player that you wind up. Mm-hmm. And I'm like, God, this thing is so cool.
1: Old Victrola, I think it's called.
0: Well, thank you for the big
1: is
0: word.
1: Is it a Victrola?
2: No.
1: Oh, what's it called then?
3: A phonograph.
1: Thank you.
0: Oh, thank you.
1: Mr. A plus valedictorian.
3: That was not.
0: I'd like to see you spell that one.
1: Hey, don't forget the bone bonus starts on Monday with the Calta show. Just go to theboneonline.com for more information all throughout the day.
2: And we're on another hour today. And top of the hour, we're going to talk about that fantasy football league. And what's the worst thing you've ever heard of someone having to do that lost or that comes in last place in the fantasy football? I don't do fantasy football.
1: We're not talking fantasy football.
2: No.
1: But we're doing some, Tina's got some fun little things that surround it because Heather and I hate it. But besides,
0: wow, speak for yourself.
2: Well, I don't play fantasy football either. I'm just saying it's funny what the groups make the guys who lose, what they have to do. It's insane.
1: I was fascinated by the topic. I really was.
2: I know a lot of people out there are in fantasy football leagues, and we want to hear what you guys make your loser do.
1: Thank you.
0: That'll be top of the next hour, so make sure you load the lines when we go to a break. It'll be 1-800-771-1025.
1: And Mike Olivero, thank you for the extra hour today. He's out on personal time. So, and then the cat named Mo show follows that. So just stay on the bone all day.
0: All right, Brenda.
2: B.O.
0: Hey, one of the things, and you guys have to get on board with me.
2: What?
0: You have to do this.
2: Yes. What?
0: I have become completely obsessed with ESPN Jeopardy.
2: I love Jeopardy.
0: I love Jeopardy.
1: I watch regular Jeopardy every night. I don't miss it. Oh, every night. I only get like five right. But my husband and I count like each of us and we play out loud and I'll be like, I got five tonight. He's like, yeah, I had like six.
0: Well,
1: do you guys get every question?
0: ESPN Jeopardy. So I watched it last night. I've been watching it every night. I can't turn it off. Last night, John Hamm
1: was on.
0: And yes.
1: Ooh.
0: Yeah, the actor from Friends and Neighbors and Mad Men and everything. So apparently he is a giant sports fan. Giant. And he decided to go on here. I didn't know that he is the voice of some of the NFL films.
2: Oh, really? Ooh.
0: And I didn't know that. So they had him on and a couple of other actors that are really into sports. He wiped the table with them.
2: Really?
1: And
0: yes.
1: Who is the host of Jeopardy? Sports Jeopardy?
0: It is...
1: Joe Buck.
0: Joe Buck is, okay. Yes.
1: Yes.
0: And, really? Yeah. Mm-hmm. Yep.
2: Remember him almost dying from hair plugs?
1: What?
0: I'm sorry?
1: I did not know anything about that. Star Magazine. Where did you hear that?
2: Really? Mm-mm. No, yeah. Isaiah, please look that up if you have time. Joe Buck supposedly got so many hair plugs that he got some kind of infection.
1: Oh.
2: You guys don't remember that? I swear to God,
0: it was Joe Buck. Oh my gosh. It is actually seriously a thing.
2: Like he was hospitalized.
0: Wow. In 2016 in his memoir, he said he had an intense decades-long addiction to hair plug procedures that had started in 1993. And he had serious complications from it.
1: 93, year of the Phillies, yeah.
0: That left his vocal cord damaged from the infection that he got, and it almost ended his broadcasting career.
2: Isn't that crazy?
1: He's got a big grape, though. He's got a real big head. He had to keep plugging away. Look at his head next to Troy Aikman. I'm serious.
2: Anyway.
1: It's extra large.
2: I didn't mean to go down that road. For some reason, I just thought about that when you said Joe Buck.
1: So Sports Jeopardy.
2: When is it on?
0: It's on my streaming. So I don't know when it's on live.
1: Oh, okay. But it just started. So you said John Hamm was on?
0: He wiped the table with everybody. So he ended up with like 22,000 points. He moves on because they move on to the next round and then it's for charity. Everybody's winning money for their charity, but they go like they do it like sports. Like they start out with the initial round and then everyone moves on and then you go to the final Jeopardy.
2: Okay, so tell me how to watch it again.
0: I watched it on my Hulu.
2: Oh.
0: So if you have Hulu, you can watch it.
2: Okay.
0: Yeah. It's amazing. And here's the funny thing. So,
2: but they wouldn't have it on ESPN.
0: They might.
2: ESPN Jeopardy. We just think
1: how do we not know that right now?
0: I know I watched on my Hulu. But the funniest thing is when I first started watching it, they had like the hosts of different... And some of these hosts I knew and some of them I was like, I have no idea. And it would be like ESPN, the blah, blah, blah, so obscure thing that you don't even know and you never watch. But they had all these hosts on and one of them was like an NFL sideline reporter and she was sitting on the panel and they would not know the answers.
2: Right.
0: And it would absolutely slay my brain for a second because I'm like, you're on the sideline. And she wouldn't know the answers to the questions for something NFL related. And I was like, oh, and you would see the look on Joe Buck's face like, really? Are you serious? And then it would be like one guy, an older ESPN host in the middle, and he would just answer everything because he's that guy that, you know, it wasn't what you're being told to say on TV. You had to actually do the work and the homework and you had to study your teams.
2: Right.
0: Now it's just, you know...
1: Okay, so as you both were saying, you can watch it on Hulu, Disney Plus, see again with all the streaming services, and then, of course, ESPN app. They say app only, though. What does that even
2: mean?
1: That's
2: so crazy.
1: How do we not catch that on the tube?
2: Well, but you can put the app on your smart TV.
0: Yeah, you can.
1: Okay.
2: So it has to be.
1: Why can't I just click my button?
0: Thank you.
2: I don't know. Why can't I just put it on 2.7 and watch ESPN? God!
1: Jesus.
0: Look what you did.
1: Poor listeners. Sorry,
0: guys. You made
1: the
0: Indian angry.
2: Hey, I saw a story where they made NHL players take a course in sideline and media reporting, and they said it was the hardest thing they've ever done. All the training, all the skating, all the beat the crap out of each other. They said doing media stuff was very difficult for them.
0: Really?
1: NHL?
2: NHL players. It was a story I had for a long time.
0: That's funny.
2: Well, didn't say anything about, but yeah.
1: If you don't know, like Heather, I don't know about you, Tina, but I remember our first round of the show. She could pronounce any player in the entire league. I mean, God help us if we all went near trying to pronounce.
2: Names are horrible.
1: Right. I try to follow the Lightning, of course, at the bench. But besides that, but Heather's the best at it. And Tina, you're a huge fan. You get to go meet
2: Vasilevsky.
1: Vazzy.
2: Next, I'm so excited.
1: Next, why don't you tell the audience with your instrument?
0: Yeah, right?
1: Speak up with a big girl voice, okay?
0: Let them know when your restraining order comes in. Go ahead.
2: Vazzy's going to be at the Brandon Mall next Saturday signing autographs. And my husband was nice enough to buy me a pass to go get his autograph. So I'm going to take my Vazzy jersey and have him autograph it.
1: Now, is the regular mall allowed, or is it a certain section roped off?
2: Yeah.
1: That's going to be chaos.
2: Yeah, it's through an autograph. I forget the name of it, but it's through a company that sponsors or does whatever, and they have an area that's roped off and everything. I'm sure people can stand around and look, but you have to pay
1: that's
2: to do
1: so
2: it.
1: That's so great for the little kids, the little children, to be able to meet Vazzy.
2: How about me?
1: And then the lady... Meeting Vazzy.
0: There's 5,000 kids and there's one grown up and they're like, really?
1: One tall Indian. Yes. 5'8".
2: I'm like trying to decide what to wear.
1: She's pushing kids out of the way.
0: She's going to do her fingernails special, maybe with his number and his name.
2: Oh, I am pushing kids out of the way because I paid to be first in line.
1: You are not.
0: Honestly.
1: You know what? You're that girl. You are that girl
0: that
1: boxes somebody's face, some little child in the stands.
0: Real nice, Tina.
1: At the Rays game, trying to get an autograph.
2: God, he's my absolute favorite. I cannot wait. I'm so excited.
1: Okay.
0: Does he know that you say that your last name is Vasilevsky?
2: No, he does not. Okay. You know what's funny? I'm going to try to make him laugh. So here's how. I have a really cool picture of him making a save behind his back, you know, an 8x10. And that, besides the jersey that I was going to have him autograph that. But I found online the picture of him with what trophy is it that was on his head during the boat parade. He like put it on top of his head and it was like, it looked like his head and it was on his shoulder.
1: Okay.
2: So I blew that up into an 8x10 and I'm going to stick that in front of him and act like I want him to sign that picture. And then I'm going to say, just kidding, and give him the good one.
1: What She's if- met hundreds of celebrities. Yes. We've sat with Gretzky and interviewed him.
0: Yes.
1: And she's acting like a little child right now.
0: I love him. This
4: now,
0: is
4: what
1: crazy.
4: If.
1: Crazy.
4: Just yeah. let me have a what if. What if he doesn't find your sense of humor to be funny, and he's like,
2: he'll think that's funny.
1: He doesn't look like he's a smiley smile guy.
2: No, he doesn't, does he?
1: No, he's serious.
2: I don't know. I've seen some videos of him where he's got a decent sense of humor.
1: How about you just say, can you please, sir, sign this?
2: First of all, I'm not calling him sir. Second of all, no.
4: Don't call him honey. Okay, don't do that.
2: Real Trees is going to be with me. I'm not doing that. But no, I don't know. I just thought it'd be funny to try to make him laugh. Okay.
4: And yes,
2: you must know if it happens.
4: And yes, you must wear the ring on your left hand.
1: What ring?
2: wedding.
1: Oh, yeah. Okay, that.
2: Nice. Mm-hmm. No, but our whole family can take the picture, so it's going to be cool. I'm excited.
4: That's a man. Do your children want to go?
2: Yes.
4: Okay.
1: See, this is exciting for the kids and all adults, too. All the Lightning fans that have backed that since Phil Esposito brought it here, and they get to go see the next regime.
2: They're going
1: to
2: start before we know it,
1: so
2: dude.
1: Cool.
2: We're
1: going to
2: blink,
1: Lord.
2: And hockey's going to be here.
4: Thank you.
2: Best time of the year. Hockey, football, Halloween. Best time of the year.
4: No, I was with you until the last one.
2: I knew.
1: We had to start our show when we had, what, one sport going? I mean,
2: but we had
1: the Olympics. That was fun talk about that.
2: But then thank God for the World Cup. This year.
4: Yes.
1: Yeah,
4: that was amazing too. Having the World Cup here was an amazing experience. So
2: ESPN Jeopardy, let's watch it. I'll try to answer some questions.
4: Well, that's the thing that was making me crazy. So, and maybe it's just because I'm that much of a sports nerd that I knew the answers to the questions and the host did not. And I am yelling at them. I was like, how do you have that job? Like, you're not answering the questions. And they would just sit there and uncomfortably be like, mm-hmm. And then the buzzer would go off and Joe Buck would say the answer. And then Joe Buck is looking at them like, my God, you're on my network.
2: Oh my God.
4: I can't believe you don't know the answers.
1: But the real Jeopardy that we watch weekdays, that is extremely difficult.
2: I mean, come on. It is.
1: Give me a break.
2: Dude,
1: are you kidding? I'm barely getting five a show.
2: My favorite skit on Saturday Night Live ever is the Jeopardy skits.
3: Oh, with Will Ferrell.
2: Yes. That's the best thing that's ever been on Saturday Night Live ever. The funniest stuff ever.
1: I was going to ask you the second part of that. Is this the same? Is it real hard sports? Like, do they... Heather, you said you're...
4: Some of the categories, like when they say, oh, and here's the funny thing, too. So you know how they do the categories where it's like rhyming?
1: Okay, rhyme
4: and you
1: time.
4: Have to, yeah, rhyme time. So you have to like say, when it becomes sports things, they would do like this unbelievably difficult name, mostly hockey. Yeah. And then there would be like the rhyme would have to be that. And none of the hosts could figure out that that's what they were supposed to answer the questions as. And they were just like, oh, God. And it would just be a disaster.
2: Oh, no.
4: But you still should know the answer.
1: How long is it going to run? Is it going to be?
4: Oh, it's going to be a while. It just started.
1: Sports Jeopardy.
4: Yeah. ESPN Jeopardy. I am so in.
2: Can't wait.
4: Like, I'm like, okay, is there another one? Can I watch another one? And then I'm like, I should probably go to sleep. No, I'm going to watch another one.
1: But if you think about it, it helps you. Even though I don't know a lot of the answers at the regular Jeopardy, it still helps your brain. It's like a crossword puzzle. It helps stimulate.
2: They tell us old people to keep doing that crap. So we keep. What's that? Mahjong? What the heck is the name?
3: Mahjong?
2: Yeah.
1: Hung Hai? I don't know. Not heard of this person, this human.
2: Oh,
1: what is it?
2: You're supposed to, it's a game that you match the different tiles and stuff and then they disappear and you keep going. And people are playing it like in person now. But that's supposed to help your brain a lot.
1: My husband plays that one.
2: Oh, does he?
1: He loves it. Yeah.
4: Well, now, Tina, it's your turn to help
2: talk
4: everybody.
2: Talk about Bazzy?
4: No, it's not.
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2: In his Major League debut, Cardinals Joshua Baez makes history with home runs and three straight at-bats. 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
1: My people.
2: Unbelievable. You can't take credit for that.
4: Welcome to the show, kid.
1: Dude, I've been a Cardinal fan since I was five. 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
4: Welcome back to the Sports Chicks. Your ears are not deceiving yourself. Self, you say. We are on for an extra hour today. Thanks, Mike O, for allowing us to hang out and an extra hour.
2: Yeah.
4: What are we going to do? I'm Heather.
1: Hi, everybody. I'm BL.
2: Sports Entertainer.
4: And right now, we are going to have you guys load the lines, 1-800-771-1025. Tina has a question for everybody, and we're going to need your opinion.
2: Yes.
4: On the fantasy sports.
1: I got to tell you, go ahead. But I was going to tell you that I cannot stand fantasy football, but when I want to try to, it scares me because the fans are so passionate. And when I see them walking in places, it terrifies me. So I wanted to always know what to do, but it's one of those things like when you first start playing craps and you see the blackjack table, whatever it is, whatever you want to get into, fantasy is intimidating. It's hard to be welcomed in by the groups of fantasy football people.
2: I stress out enough during football season with the Buckeyes right. and everything. I don't need to be part of a fantasy league.
1: You are not part of it?
2: I do not do it.
1: Okay.
2: I don't think I've ever done it.
4: I'm the accidental one. So I won't study the players. I won't study all the things about them, and I'll just do random picks.
2: You just be like, oh, he's cute. Let's pick him.
4: And then one year I did that, and I just was like, oh, well, I'll take this. I'll take this. I'll take this. And the person that I was doing it with is like, that's not how it works. You can't do that. And I won.
1: Oh,
4: and cool. I never let that person forget that I won doing random picks. And I was like, and how long did you study for this? And he's like, I don't even want to talk about this.
2: See, that's like picking horses in a horse race. You know nothing about them, but you just pick it because you like the name.
1: So on fantasy football, because I know nothing about it. So you pick just an individual player, not the team then?
2: Yeah, you have a draft. Okay. You do a draft, like an NFL draft, and you take turns and everybody picks a player. You take quarterbacks and running all of that stuff. I don't know. Like I said, I'm stressed out enough during football season. I don't need to worry about that crap, too.
1: 1-800-771-1025. Do you do it? Do you don't? Or why don't you? That's what I'm always fascinated by.
2: And then I've seen stories lately, since it's getting ready to start gearing up, about what they do to the person who comes in last in their league. I saw a video where they literally put this guy in a closet of some type, and he had, I think they took the light bulb out, all he had was a flashlight. Oh. And they locked him in there and did not let him out until he finished like a 1,000-piece puzzle or something crazy.
1: So it's like hazing, like a hazing kind of thing.
2: And the puzzle wasn't something easy. It was one of those puzzles that
4: like
2: had
4: the mini
2: all
4: pieces
2: the same color. Oh, yeah, God. The small pieces, and it was like almost all of it was like a brown color. Like it wasn't something that was really colorful. And he was in there screaming and banging on the door and all of that stuff. So that was like one punishment that I had seen. Another one where the guys went to play golf, and they made the guy wear a gown, like a dress.
1: Oh,
2: the entire round of golf.
4: Yeah. He might have liked it.
1: That's
4: he might have enjoyed it. You don't know.
1: Isaiah, have you played?
0: Yes, I have.
1: Do you have
0: played
1: friends that do the fantasy football?
0: Yeah, we do cash, but we usually don't. You know, I mean, maybe I should do whoever's last has to go on a date with BL.
2: Oh my gosh,
0: that would be brutal.
4: She's married.
0: Oh, oops.
1: You're on me today.
0: Yeah.
1: You better ease up,
0: hey,
1: cowboy.
0: You are on me today with my bing bag.
1: All you took right. my word I've had since 1993. Yeah.
0: So what are you going to do about that?
2: Oh, my God.
1: I guess nothing.
0: Good.
1: Obviously. Talk
0: good.
1: To the listeners about it, not me.
0: Fine. I'll just talk to Heather about it.
1: Okay. Good.
2: Do you guys remember the very hungry caterpillar?
4: I'm going to separate you two. I'm
1: yeah,
4: telling
1: I know,
4: you
1: seriously.
4: Right now.
1: I'm fine.
4: If I have to stop this car...
2: The Very Hungry Caterpillar. Do you remember that movie?
4: Or the book yeah.
2: We were kids.
1: Yeah.
2: Some guy had to dress up as the caterpillar and eat everything that was in the book in like one sitting.
1: Oh.
2: It was the weirdest thing ever.
4: That is weird.
2: Or go on a date with an inflatable or a blow-up
1: I love that.
2: Doll.
1: I love
2: into
1: that.
2: A restaurant.
4: Once again, someone might like that. You don't know. Let's go over to Stalker Steve. Hey, Steve.
3: Hi, ladies. How are you doing today?
4: Good. How are you?
3: Good. So I'm in a little fantasy football, but it's family and friends, so it doesn't get too crazy.
2: Oh no! You can't
3: we
2: make your family do something bad, huh?
3: No. We're kind. We do a draft night pizza and brew.
4: Nice.
3: And then the end of the year, we do a barbecue and. You know, burgers and brew, and the loser has to buy the keg.
4: Oh, there you go.
1: Cool.
4: Oh, there you go. The
1: Make
4: loser has
1: money.
4: To buy the keg. Okay, so Steve, when
1: he
4: does
1: said pig?
2: That's what I thought he said.
1: Yeah.
4: So, when does your fantasy football league start so that I can come along?
3: Well, not until the NFL starts, but we got our draft this week.
1: But Steve, why are your people so intimidating? Why do they make us feel like we're not allowed to be part of it?
3: Well, I think that's a younger group that take everything too seriously. This is just fun for us. We give each other a hard time on the internet and on the texts, and everything is just those two nights are the only time that we really give each other real grief, you know.
1: Oh, and you said your family friends, though. So that I was just saying it's just a little intimidating because they're sort of militant, if you will. They're walking into the restaurants and some of the best ones, and you don't realize they're getting together. And it's just sort of odd for some of us that aren't in.
3: Well, it's such a draft thing, you know. You think you really got a great quarterback, and then second week the guy's hurt, and your draft is, your season is screwed because the guy you drafted number one is gone. You
1: injuries.
3: Know?
1: Yeah.
2: And you all get in the same room and draft, right? Like you're not on the phone or the computer.
3: No. We do a pizza and brew night draft.
2: And do the whole draft. Okay.
4: All right.
1: Thank you, Steve.
4: Thanks, Steve.
3: Yeah. Okay, guys. All thanks. Right.
4: Yeah, see, that's the thing. If you can all get together in the same room, but then some people, they do it with their old college buddies or people that they grew up with, and then it's all on text and stuff like that, and then nasty messages come back and forth. Yeah, did you see what your guy did this week? He sucks and all that stuff. Yeah.
2: One group made the loser sit in a Waffle House for 24 hours.
1: Yeah.
2: And every waffle that he was able to down, he got an hour off of his time.
1: Right.
2: That's pretty inventive, right?
1: Yeah.
4: Waffle House was different. Happy. They're God, this guy's going to eat waffles all day.
1: 800-771-1025. If you've been part of the fantasy, maybe you got out. Maybe you just want to jump in. I don't know.
2: How about making somebody go do a comedy stand-up routine? How embarrassing would that be?
1: I can't do it. I've tried three times.
2: No, I would say there's no way we would be able to make you do it.
1: I can't. Bennington used to put me on all the time, try to put me on stage. I love talking on the air, but I cannot in front of even 30 people.
4: You tried doing it three times?
1: In New York, he put me on stage at the Cellar where all the famous people start. And he's like, BL, all you need is 5 minutes. Please don't let me down. He's like, you're going to introduce, we got Big Jay Oakerson tonight. And, Sal Vulcan. Is that his name?
2: Yeah.
1: They were all on the panel. He's like, all you got to do is 5 minutes. I'm like, okay. Oh my God, I got booed. One guy's like, if I had a tomato, I'd throw it at you. I couldn't find anything compelling and I was just terrible.
4: How is that possible?
1: I cried all the way home from the Cellar. I mean, I don't think Bennington talked to me for a month. His wife, she's so sweet. She's just like, BL, you're always my little star. You're so sweet. I'm like, I was awful. How can I not be good at stand-up? I'm not. So
2: oh
1: you said
2: God, really?
1: Fantasy football, they make them. That's torture when you don't do that for a living.
4: See, I'm shocked right now. I'm actually shocked because of all people that I would think would be able to get up there and kill on stage at a comedy club, it would be you.
1: And I have a good friend, Lynn Koplitz. She's from New York and she's got a Netflix out. She's on Calta all the time. But she's so good. She is killer for a female on stage. But she lives in the city, but her mother lives in Florida, so she visits sometime. You guys got to meet her. You would love her. But yeah, I don't know. Could you do it?
2: There's no way I could do stand-up, and there's no way karaoke. Oh my God, that'd be my worst fear ever.
4: Really?
2: I can do it with a group of people if I'm hammered, but I'm not going to go up there and do it by myself.
1: Right.
2: You know, one of my bucket list things has always been to take singing lessons just so one time I could go up there and sing karaoke decently where I wouldn't chase everybody out of the bar.
4: That's amazing.
2: That's
4: what the thing. I've done karaoke before, but I used to sing a long time ago. I won't do it now because now my kid's better at singing than me by a lot. And things change as you get older. Your voice changes and it deepens.
1: Your kid is Fiona Apple.
4: Oh, yeah.
1: The time I heard her sing.
2: Yeah, that was incredible.
1: Sent her some video of us, or excuse me, vice versa. Yeah, whatever.
2: Another punishment people did. Bringing different edible things and putting them in a blender and making them drink it.
4: Edible like what?
2: Anything. Like anything, like from a hot dog to just whatever you could mix that would be the most disgusting things ever, and put it in a blender and then make them drink that.
4: Like ice cream and sardines?
2: Anything like that.
1: We're talking about fantasy football. What happens if you lose? We don't play, but we're fascinated by what happens
2: to the losers.
4: Mm-hmm. I would just want to boot money. Just let me give you some money, please, and call it a day. Yeah. That's what I would want to do.
2: I've seen them make people stand like on the side of the road with embarrassing shirts on, or they get a horribly embarrassing picture and make them make that their profile picture on all their social media and stuff like that.
4: See, I would have to try to have you wear something Michigan.
2: Oh, God, no way.
1: You had a bet with Jim Lighthall one time. Didn't you?
2: A lot of times.
1: You guys always
2: were on the air.
1: Had to do the Ohio State and the Michigan situation.
2: And I never lost.
1: Divided.
2: I never lost.
4: Would you have done it? Would you have worn something Michigan if you had lost? Because you made the bet. He lost, of course.
1: I'd like to wear Tom Brady. Mm. Yummy.
2: I don't know. I mean, I guess I kind of would have had to, but it would have been tough. Brenda?
4: You'd like to wear Tom Brady as a what?
1: Hey, is he going to be at the game tonight?
4: I don't think so.
1: Brady?
2: I don't know.
1: I know it's only
2: God
1: season.
2: Help him if he is. You guys are talking about me and Vasilevsky. Listen to you.
1: Oh, yeah. That's all right. Listeners know I'm just kidding. Yeah.
2: Do they really? Hey, we didn't mention Vita Vea. Got a one-year extension for 30 mil, so he's staying. Thank
4: Good.
2: Goodness.
4: Thankfully. Yes.
1: How much? What'd he get?
2: 30 mil.
1: He's worth every penny.
2: Yes.
1: That's my big beef roast right there.
4: Dude, that's a big man.
1: Big hunk of meat, Ooh. Isn't he? We own him. We love him.
2: We were talking about ESPN earlier, and I forgot to mention this. I saw this on a video somewhere. I've gotten ESPN notifications that I thought were ridiculous. Like, I have the app. I get notifications about all the teams that I like, and top stories always come through on my phone. And people, it was on X, actually. People got a notification. I think it was Oklahoma's new coach. It said Oklahoma's new coach so-and-so shoots and kills armadillo in his front yard. Mm-hmm. Okay, first of all, how do they know that?
4: Right?
2: Second of all, people were going, so you know when a notification pops up and you don't see the whole thing?
4: Right.
2: So it said Oklahoma coach shoots and kills, and then it's like cut off. And then everybody was like, oh my God, what? Like they were at 10 o'clock at night.
4: Oh my gosh.
2: They sent this notification out.
1: Yeah.
4: And then it's an armadillo.
2: Yeah. And everybody's like, oh, when How they did dig ESPN even know that happens?
1: When they dig up your yard, I've been chasing them for a month to try to be nice to all the PETA people. But at one point you go, okay, what am I going to do? Can I get out a jart? May I get one of those out and throw it at the hard-shelled item?
4: Yeah, and you've jinxed me because you started talking about it. Now mine is back and digging out the front of my house. And I'm like, at some point, it's going to make the office unstable. The hole that this thing has dug under the front of my house is unbelievable.
1: And they carry leprosy, too, just so you don't get bit on the ankles or anything.
2: Somebody in the comments said something about, well, when some of his players come up with leprosy, you're going to know why. I thought you were joking about that.
1: Oh, no. Uh-uh. No.
2: Oh, my gosh.
4: But the way she said it is what made you think it was a joke, because she's like, just like Jesus.
1: Jesus might be the armadillo. You have no idea.
4: I do, actually. Yeah, I'm pretty sure that Jesus is not the armadillo under the front of my house. No.
1: Or Buddha. Whatever.
2: Oh, my gosh. Ah. Hey, the Bucks are playing the Chiefs tonight. We're going to be at the game.
4: Allegedly.
1: We're by the cannons. Just listen for...
2: Well, you two are. Allegedly, I'm going to be.
1: Going.
2: I know. We're just joking because you can't find my ticket.
1: I can't find any of our tickets. They're lost in the cloud.
2: People were taking pictures of Donna Kelsey flying commercial. Do you know that she flies commercial? She refuses to fly.
1: She's down to earth, I hear. Really nice lady.
2: Well, apparently, because you got trapped... Well, he's on the team plane, but... I mean, Taylor has a little bit of money.
4: Paying for his
1: that's
4: mom.
1: Why people have, that's why people have money, because they're smart. Yeah.
2: Well, she's giving away a lot of her money. I'm just saying, but people were shocked that Donna Kelsey flies commercial.
1: And
2: not even
1: allegedly a lady. First class. Oh, sorry. Go ahead, Tina.
2: No. That was
1: some lady when I had my furniture store in Inglewood, she claims that one of her friends lives next door to Donna Kelsey in South Tampa. I'm like, okay, it's allegedly.
2: I wonder if she's going to be here.
1: I'm telling you.
4: Of course.
1: What if Tay-Tay's at the game and we slam right into her somewhere? Well, she's inside of a popcorn machine.
4: It might be because, Tina, I saw the other day She was in a red dress walking in with her husband now to a preseason game. So she might be here. God help us all if that person gets a visual of Taylor Swift tonight. Help us all. We're going to take a short break. Don't forget, we're hanging out until 3 o'clock. 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

0: you would like to call, 1-800-771-1025. And right now we're going to go over to Bobby D. Hey, Bobby.
1: What's up, girls?
2: Hello.
3: Hey, Bob.
1: I heard you talking about the armadillos and that.
0: Yes.
1: Well, you said leprosy, but I learned this from Mr. Garabo. You know it's called Hansen disease now? And I'm not making it up. You can Google it. And he even did a impromptu rap about Hansen's disease. So,
0: why did they change the name then?
3: Makes no sense, sir.
1: Well, I'm not a scientist or anything like that, but, you know, you can look it up. And Drew actually did a, it's Hansen's disease, and he did, like, the parody of the Hansen brothers. I'm serious.
2: Oh, my God.
3: Well, check it out, buddy.
2: Is leprosy, like,
3: thanks, buddy.
0: Thanks, Bobby.
2: Not politically correct anymore or something?
3: What is it?
2: Is it, like, not politically correct anymore to say leper, so they had to change it?
3: Oh, my goodness.
2: You know what I'm saying?
0: Right.
3: Oh, I got yelled at by a realtor one time. They go, I don't mean to throw you off here, ladies, but I got...
2: Realtor.
3: Some realtor?
2: Not realtor. Realtor.
3: You're not allowed to call it the master bedroom anymore.
0: I heard that. I heard that it's called the primary suite now.
3: What?
0: Yeah. I swear.
3: Primary my alls.
0: Yeah, now it's offensive to say the master Masters. Bedroom because it used to be back in the day that's where the master of the house would reside.
3: Oh,
0: but now that's offensive, so you can't say it anymore. It's called the primary.
3: I don't care whatever side you're on. It's always going to be the master bedroom you're in with me making love.
0: Wow.
2: Help.
4: Okay.
0: The visual that I have right now.
3: Poor Mike Olivero giving us his hour. It always happens too. It sucks, right? No, it doesn't suck at all. It's good. He'll be back next week. Just a little personal time.
0: All right. I have a question for you people.
2: What do you want?
0: Okay. So, have you ever, at a checkout, had it to where the cashier did not ring up one of your items accidentally, and then you notice it? Do you let it go, or do you say something?
3: I've had it happen. I let them know.
0: You let them know?
3: Yeah, it was something small, but I don't have four kids hanging on me and 10 jobs trying to make ends meet, so... I did tell him, but I can imagine how a family...
0: Now, it doesn't matter whether it's a small item or a big item, just an item in general, if it goes through and you're like, I don't know if they rang that, would you say something or would you not say something? And then I have a second part to it.
3: Oh.
2: The last time I was going through the grocery store line, Taylor Swift was playing over the speaker, so I wasn't paying attention.
0: Holy cow. Kill me now.
2: I'm not kidding.
3: You know, one time off the tracks.
2: Yeah.
3: What happened?
0: Taylor Swift, shiny.
2: You know, one time, I'll tell you. Shiny. Oh, look, shiny.
3: One time what?
2: One time I was going through at Publix, and I had a big bag of dog food on the bottom of my cart, and I had held it up for her to scan and then put it back down there. And it was the first item that she scanned. Well, by the time I pushed up and then they were loading, the one girl said something perro, which is dog in Spanish.
0: Right?
2: So she was asking, I think, trying to make sure that I hadn't stolen or was trying to steal that, asking the cashier if she had rung that up. But I would never do that.
3: Right.
2: I've gone back in. Like, I've realized, one time I realized I hadn't gotten everything out of the basket,
0: right?
2: Like a spice, like garlic or something, was left in there by accident, and I walked back in and told him.
0: Aww. So that's the thing. Would you? Okay, so at the checkout, they said 33% of people won't say anything. They're just like, "Ooh, I get that for free." They didn't notice.
3: How many percent?
0: 33% of people will walk out knowing that something was not rung in.
2: 30, you are jerks.
0: So here's the other question. What do you do if you get out to the car and then you realize, oh, that same thing. Oh, crap, there's a bag of dog food underneath here that they didn't ring in. Do you go back into the store?
3: I want the family to take it home. Whoever it is, the time's so tough. Just take the dog food and go home. Yeah, just go. They didn't ring it in. It's their problems.
2: Oh, you know what? The last time I went to Costco with my son, I had dog

0: dog food, canned dog food on the bottom, and we forgot to load it in our car.
1: Yeah.
0: And I got home and I was like, son, where's the dog food? And I was like, oh my God. And I literally thought to myself, when I put it down there, make sure that you put that in there. So somebody got some free dog food from me. You're welcome.
1: Yeah, I've left products, makeup, all that in a bag before at the CVX. I have.
2: CVX. So here's the thing. People that walk out of the store and something wasn't rung in and then they realize it and they're like, do you know that 50% of them won't go back in and say, oh, you didn't ring this in?
0: Well, that doesn't surprise me because 50% of people don't return their carts either. And that just shows what kind of person you are.
1: I did the other day. Remember the 112 degree index?
0: Mm-hmm.
1: I went and returned. I was at the Walmart. I was there. And I'm like, I know I'm on video somewhere, but I better really go return this. And I did. Well, I walked it. I parked way out. I take the last space because I don't want a crackhead to dent my door.
2: Right.
1: Dent, D-E-N-T.
0: Okay.
1: So I took it all the way back. But yeah, heat index. I felt every step I took.
0: Dude, I did Instacart for 4.5 years in weather like that.
1: Yes.
0: Okay. And I returned my cart every time, even when I was in a hurry. But I would sit I'd be sitting in my car, like waiting on a job or whatever, and just watch somebody push the cart right in front of my car,
1: yes,
0: leave it, and the thing is literally two spaces away. Right. Oh my God, that used to irritate the crap out of me.
1: Yeah.
0: Okay, let me ask you this. If you park, let's say the first or second space at Publix from the store, do you return it to the cart? Or do you cross the traffic and take it back to the store? Like, do you literally go the opposite direction to put it in the cart area?
1: Put it in the rails, right? Is that what we're allowed to do?
0: It is, but I'm saying
2: you're
0: going the opposite direction of the store
2: to return it to the return slot, or you can go to the front of the store and bring it up there.
0: Take it back to the store, but then you got to wait on cars and you got all of that going on.
1: Usually the little children boys got a whole train going. So I'll go, hey, little children boy, could you grab my little cart here? He's so sweet too.
0: Oh, yes, at Publix, they are on that like crazy.
2: See, I don't go back up to the front of the store because then you have to cross over the people trying to drive by. And then there's never a return outside of the store. You then have to go back in and then trying to go back in with people trying to come out the inn because nobody ever knows the correct way to go in and out of a store.
0: Right.
1: Yeah. Isaiah, do you return your cart? Do you walk it all the way up?
3: I do most of the time, yes.
0: But I feel weird going the opposite direction. Like, I feel like that's just making more work for the person that's got to bring carts in. It's one less cart he has to bring in, so I go the other way. Unless it's really busy. Then again, I don't like messing with it.
1: I love that, since we're on the Publix, that they hire special needs people. And I always make sure I let them help me to my car. Even if I have three piles of groceries, it makes their day so exciting. I love that. I'm serious. It's so cute. Ma'am, may I help you to your cart? I'm like, yes, actually, come on over.
2: See, I never do that because I'm always like, no, make sure you help somebody who needs help.
1: Oh,
2: I clearly do not.
0: Exactly.
2: Yeah, I clearly do not need help putting my stuff in my car.
0: God.
2: Save it for the older person that's standing in line that clearly needs help. That's what it's there for, Brenda. So you're taking away from an older person who needs help with their groceries.
1: Here's BL. Clear. It's clear to me.
4: Hey, can you make my groceries to my car because I'm lazy? And then there's a little old lady behind her going, help.
2: Yeah. Aww. And they'd be like, ma'am, we would have somebody help you to your car and put your groceries in. But that lady who's clearly able to do it just stole the last guy we have to help you.
1: Not true.
2: Yeah.
1: The lady with the 8-foot legs went that way with the little children boy that's trying to help the elderly in this.
2: You know why? It's because she wants to talk to him.
1: I do.
2: She needs somebody to talk to.
1: Yes.
2: So she's like, can you take me to my car?
1: I like a fireside chat.
2: And then by the time that poor children boy starts walking back to Publix, he's like, my God, she wouldn't shut up.
0: They have a headache.
1: Imagine if Travis Kelce's on the way to the stadium right now and he's going, oh, this is the number one station in Tampa. We need to turn this on.
2: Oh, hey, if he's listening, yeah. Warning, keep your fiance away from a person with a sports chick's shirt on tonight near the ship.
4: Hi, Travis
2: and Tay-Tay. S-H-I-P, sir.
4: Hi, Travis and Tay-Tay.
1: Oh, my
4: Welcome
1: God.
4: Welcome to Tampa.
1: Poor Mike Olivero's people are going,
2: Every
1: what?
2: Dog in the area's ears just went, what?
1: Hey, so, okay, so we're going preseason, front row, section 147. A little bit too much.
2: Are you really giving out this section?
0: Seriously, bro.
2: Holy cow. Sorry. Holy cow.
1: We are firing the cannons, but
2: we
1: aren't. Are you?
2: No.
1: Okay, so we are going to do, they stopped doing four preseason, right? So we're doing three preseason games. This is the second, correct? And then week one goes after that. Right? Mm-hmm. So we're good there. But aren't you getting a little excited? So will we see any of Baker tonight?
2: You'll see probably a minute. Just right. like a minute of it. Not a lot. I mean, it's like baseball. Like they have the starters in for like one, maybe two innings and then they're out.
1: But not a series.
2: No.
1: You don't see that happening? Why risk the injury?
2: Exactly.
1: Okay.
2: Yeah. And because you want to see what the backups can do.
1: Yeah.
2: Because
1: Browning.
2: In case of an injury, you need to know what that person can do. That's their time to show it off.
1: We're all just one Kurt Warner away, everybody. That's what I'm saying. I hope not. Let's hope Bake stays safe.
2: You would hope so, because he's actually taking a giant risk by not signing his contract. He really is, because he's riding on that last year and then hoping that he's going to get an extension. But if he gets hurt, then he just screwed himself. So it is a very big risk that he is taking to do this.
0: Yeah, I mean, his career was kind of in the crapper. We gave him a shot 1 year.
2: Wow, Tina.
1: We needed to go there, hey, do we?
0: I'm just saying. It was on the brink, maybe. You never know which way he could have gone coming
2: right.
0: from.
2: You said in the crapper, okay? You can't come back from
0: that. I was mad he left Cleveland. Anyway, you know, and then they give him the three-year, 100 mil, and now he's, you know, kind of banking on this year again, like you said. So, and it's just weird. It's like, oh, my God, if he leaves, then we're going to have to go through trying to find a quarterback again. And I've heard, like, would Kyler Murray come here? He's like 4'2".
2: I think
0: don't want to do this all over again.
2: Here's what I think Bake is doing. Bake is trying to get the 12 mil back that his family can't find. I think he's trying to do that, which is one of the saddest stories I've ever seen.
1: Yeah. So when Tina zings through the, what is it, 100 million you just said about Baker?
2: Mm-hmm.
1: I'm thinking, okay, it is paralyzing just thinking about the money that goes to, which we love doing and watching, the athletes that are cash. Back in my day, it was cashing the checks. I remember one time taking, I won't say the name, he says, BL, would you run this check by the bank? And it would have been the 90s. And he goes, would you drop this off? This is for MLBs where the signature signed balls, or where MLB gives the player one hunk each year for having the rights. It might have been Don Russ or whatever it was.
2: Yeah.
1: And I dropped the check off, and he's like, here you go. I endorsed it. It was like $289,000. And I'm pulling into this rhymes with Els Fargo, and I'm going, here, I'd like to deposit this for this friend. And they're like, oh, yes, okay, we'll get that right into the account. I'm going, that is paralyzing money.
2: I know.
1: That the
2: crazy
1: athlete, can you imagine $100 million?
0: No.
1: That's insanity.
2: But $100 million minus all the taxes on that, which brings you into a tax bracket that is astronomically high. And then you have to pay your agent. You have to pay, you know, everything. I mean, you have so many things that come out of it. It is $100 million. Oh, and then if you're Baker Mayfield and your family gets a hold of it, good luck to you.
1: Anybody that says that money is not, I'm going to tell you after the break.
0: Ooh, oh, way to leave a cliffhanger there, Brenda.
2: Woo! Look at you, big girl pants on.
1: Woo!
2: We're going to take a short break. 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

0: Welcome back to the Sports Chicks. Hey guys, don't forget, if you see us tonight at the Bucks game, come up and say hello. We'll be by the ship, S-H-I-P. Now you've got me doing it. I'm so nervous that now I'm like, I have to do it just in case.
1: Everyone can do it. It's spelling. Yeah. Thanks, Mike O, for giving us your extra hour. And don't forget, starting Monday, the Bone bonus keyword is back. TheBoneOnline.com, your chance at winning $1,000 on all shows, Mike Calta, throughout the day. So pay attention and jump online, download the app also, and you can also watch us if you ever want to.
2: Be a creep. It was creepy the way she said it.
0: Well, it was creepy because she was looking at you and like,
1: if
0: you want to watch us.
2: Weirdo.
0: Hey.
1: I'm watching Brad Pitt, not an Indian, if I get a shot at theboneonline.com. Okay, but that $1,000 thing is huge, and it's exciting that Cox Media is bringing it back.
2: COX.
1: Yes, thank you.
0: Thank you, Tina.
2: You're welcome.
1: Hey, speaking of TJ Reeves, sweetheart of a man, allegedly gets passed over. We worked with
0: him. Allegedly, they did. They passed him over and hired a different broadcaster to take over
2: Castricone.
1: When he first started years ago, goodness, the 20 plus years, and we were all together at a station, and we would watch him come in with his cute little button-down collar tied all the way up, all the way to the top. I'd be like, hey, TJ, what are you doing tonight? Doing a BL on him. He'd be like, hello, BL, I'm doing fine. Thank you very much. He was so sweet. And he's worked so hard his whole life in broadcasting.
0: 20 years.
1: Yeah.
0: 20 years with them.
1: We love
2: you. I'm still friends with him on Facebook. And every time it's his birthday, I'll message him and he'll go, thanks, Sports Arena Tina, for wishing me a happy birthday.
1: We're friends with him, too.
2: Oh, right.
0: And you can hear that voice, too, doing it. And he had he was so horrified of us.
1: Yeah,
0: rightfully so.
1: So Dave Moore still in the box.
0: Yes,
1: and so Tony gets the job. This dude named Tony.
2: Yeah, and everybody
1: What's
2: was
1: his
2: like,
1: story?
2: You know, no offense, you know, but we all thought TJ was gonna get the job. So
1: bittersweet.
2: I mean, I feel sorry for the guy because he's coming in under these circumstances.
1: He's a good human. So yeah. Something big will happen for him.
2: Yeah, good luck to TJ.
1: Yeah,
0: it's
1: absolutely.
0: Sad to see, though, because for sure everybody thought, well, if Gene Deckerhoff is walking away, of course it's going to be him. But nope, they went a different direction.
2: And now they have to find a sideline reporter also.
1: Is it you?
2: No.
1: You'd be so good at it.
2: No, not anymore.
1: Oh, you mean to fill TJ's shoes?
0: Yes.
1: Oh, wow.
2: Yeah.
0: It's a big loss. It is a big loss for them, but, you know. What can you do?
1: They'll pull the part
0: of everything that happens.
1: The Glazers are so smart. I've enjoyed them in our city. We've only met them a couple times, but they're so nice to us. I mean, we're just not their jam. I mean, come on. We were at Super Bowl at Torrey Pines pulling up in a convertible Mustang with our luggage hanging out going, what's up, boys?
0: No, when you say we, first of all, I'm going to clarify this. I was not the one saying, what's up? And you were the one that was hanging out the top of a convertible Mustang shouting at the Glaziers as they were walking in. I will say this, as they were walking into the team hotel.
1: Yeah.
0: The team hotel.
1: At Torrey Pines. Mm-hmm. And I look over at the late, great Malcolm Glazier and I just go, hey, baby, get in. And he looks at me and he's like, what?
0: Security!
2: Creep!
0: Security!
1: I know. And he had his sons with him. It was so cute, but they've always been very gracious to us and kind as they could be. But every time
2: we're allowed in the stadium.
1: Every time we see him, there's something goofy going on. And I'm wondering, I think I know why we didn't get invited to the 50th.
0: Let's see. What would that be? What would the common denominator be in that situation?
1: I'm just trying to be a good people person.
2: You're not allowed to wear a hat anymore if your hat hits that microphone one more time.
0: It's been about 15 times so far this show.
1: Sorry. I was running late.
0: I've been in broadcasting for 30 years.
1: I don't think...
0: I
1: don't think that's the way I said it. You know what? That's it. I'm going to send you to Penn State and...
2: Yeah.
1: And what is going on with all that cocaine?
2: Holy crap, dude.
0: Wow.
2: For 2 years, they had this this whole cocaine ring going on, driving to Jersey and New York and picking up like a kilo and bringing it back. And,
1: oh my God.
2: And having the two fraternities, off-campus fraternities, but it was guys in the fraternity and former ones. They were making the guys in the fraternity cut it and bag it. So it was like a hazing kind of a thing that they had to do it.
0: Well, because one of the guys owed money to the dealer. So he was like, and he couldn't pay him back. And he was like, your job now is to get in there and start selling for me. And he had nothing that he could do about it because he owed him money. So they don't play.
2: It went on for like 2 years and then they threw, I don't know. You never know. There's no way that you're doing this on campus in a fraternity house and somebody's not going to find out. So whoever narked or whatever, then they started doing the, I think it was like a year-long investigation just trying to bust everybody that they possibly could. So they, you know, send college kids in there and make some buys. And dude, when that showed up on the TV screen, I about fell off the couch. I was like, are you kidding me after the Paterno and Sandusky thing? And now this?
0: Yeah.
1: The Sandusky is forever just horrific.
2: I mean, that's going to give new meaning to the whiteout game.
0: Agreed.
2: And if they don't come out to the song Cocaine, then there is no
0: I don't think they're going to.
1: Yeah.
0: Check those white lines on the field.
1: White lines.
2: Oh, my God.
1: What's that
2: God.
1: Name of that song? Yeah.
2: From Penn State to the state pen, man. Going down. And a father was involved.
0: Yes. The father was involved in helping his son. Come on now. I mean, that's the most amazing part of all that stuff is that when all of this is going on, nobody ever thinks, hey, we could get busted for this and go to prison for a long, long time. Everyone thinks they're untouchable.
2: Yeah.
0: Everybody.
2: But there's no way you're on a campus and somebody's not going to say something.
1: Right.
2: There's just no way.
1: That's terrifying.
0: Bunch of students in school.
2: I don't know why I can't concentrate. I don't know why I can't sit still.
1: Everybody stay off the coke. Don't you think?
0: It's a PSA from
1: if you are
0: them.
1: On the coke tonight, we're in section 147.
2: Oh, right.
0: No, row, don't. If you are on the coke, don't come see us.
1: Row A, we'd like to get Tina's jersey signed. We're going to...
0: If anybody has the hookup with...
1: Yeah.
2: A Mecca.
0: Then reach out to Tina.
1: If any of our big wig people are walking around, we'll be there early. So, row A, section 147. You can't miss us. But also, thanks, Mike Olivero, all the business done. He'll be back next week. And, bone bonus keyword, thebononline.com, your chance at $1,000.
2: It's Penn State's fault that I tore my ACL, so that's what they get.
1: Oh, when they...
0: No, it is the bar that you were in and the alcohol that you consumed. It has nothing to do with Penn State. Oh, thank you very much.
1: And she's a Buckeyes fan. Oh, speaking of, by the way, she says, don't...
3: I would love to see a tipsy Tina. That would be hilarious.
2: I'm fun, bro.
3: It sounds like fun.
2: What were you going to say?
0: I forgot. You know, it's so funny. Both BL and I got wide eyes and looked over at her. And we're like, I don't know. I don't think so.
1: The day I drove
0: We've been to Super Bowls with her. And sometimes it's great. And then sometimes you're like, wow, it's time to go back to the room maybe and leave tipsy Tina right where she is.
1: Right.
0: And she's going to start throwing stuff. It always happens.
1: I remember I was driving the Mustang back then because I didn't drink and drive. None of us really did a lot. But Tina would imbibe. So all of a sudden.
2: Not drink and drive, just drink.
0: She would drink in passenger.
1: So I'm cruising in the convertible Mustang before we see the Glaciers. And it's, I was at a red light. It turned green. She takes her clog off and hits me in the back of the head. It says, go.
0: Yes.
1: It's very loudly.
0: Are you kidding?
2: Oh, no.
1: It happened. Back of my coconut.
0: And then as we get back to the room and we're all thinking, okay, it's time to go to bed. We have a show tomorrow. All of a sudden, tipsy Tina starts taking things in the room like your shoe or your brush or your this and starts throwing it and flinging it across the room. And we're all like, who's going to pillow her face and make tipsy Tina pass out now? Which one of you?
1: T-I-P-S-Y.
2: All right. I won't be having a beer tonight. You cannot watch football and not have a beer.
1: Oh, no.
0: Oh, great. Uh-oh,
2: that's un-American.
0: Oh, boy.
2: It's un-American.
0: Something to look forward to.
1: Thank you, Isaiah, for running the board.
2: In your mouth.
3: It's always fun.
0: Also, don't forget our show, in case you missed it, goes back up on YouTube on Monday, so make sure you check it out. We have an audio and a video version.
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0: 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Thank you, Greg. We love you.
2: What the?
1: Love you guys.
0: All right, if you see us at the game tonight, come up and say hi. We'd love to hear from you. We're the Sports Chicks. I'm Heather.
1: I'm BL. Have a great day.
2: Forget who you were. Sports Arena Tina's signing off.

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0: right, fellas. I open with this because I am in the midst, I say to you, the midst of the Travis Barker documentary, Disney Hulu.
1: I want to watch that.
0: Louder Than Fear. I'm like 30, 40 minutes in. It's fantastic.
2: Is it episodic or is it one?
0: I believe it's one. Okay. I believe it's kind of like a film.
2: Okay.
0: Documentary film.
2: Cool.
0: But what's really cool, and again, it's on the first. Oh, hold on. Hard to talk over this.

0: What's the lead singer's name of Blink?
1: There's Tom Morello. Tom DeLonge.
2: Mark Hoppus.
1: Mark Hoppus and Tom DeLonge, they go back and forth.
3: Back and forth, because the bassist and guitarist go back and forth.
1: Right.
3: Who's the main singer? That's
1: Tom. There's not. I think
2: Tom sings more, doesn't he?
1: Does he?
0: Who's singing this?
2: Both sing.
1: Yeah.
0: Well, who's
1: one sings the low part, one sings the high
0: part.
1: Who's
0: the square-headed white boy?
1: Tom DeLonge is the high part. Mark Hoppus is the lower part.
3: Okay.
1: Tom was the chorus.
0: I think he's the low part. Right. I think he's the one that, hold on.
2: Yeah, Tom's at 20.
1: Yeah. That's always the Tom DeLonge voice. But like almost all of their songs, they do go back and forth. I Miss You, they've got, the low parts and the high parts.
2: Right. But I think on like What's My Age Again, that's all Tom.
1: Yeah.
0: Okay, I see them both. Okay, hold on. Travis is Travis. All right, who is that kid?
1: That one is
2: That's Mark.
0: Hoppus. Okay, that's the one that's the one I typically see singing the songs. He's the low or the high?
1: He's the low.
0: He's the low. Yeah, so he would start the song out.
2: Because Tom went on to do Angels and Airwaves.
0: Yeah.
1: Which was great.
0: Yeah, yeah, Angels and Airwaves, was really good.
2: That was Tom.
0: Yeah. Hold on, let me hear a little bit. Go backwards. Sorry, we're doing this deep dive on.
1: You can do a deep dive on Blink 182 any day. I love that.
0: I'll tell you what. Okay. That's Tom. That's Mark. Mark. Yes. Yeah. And Tom's a swing your daddy.
1: Yeah, exactly.
0: All right, got it. Interesting.
2: Just like him.
0: Shut up. Interesting dynamic with that. What you really kind of find out kind of early in the documentary is that Blink 182, in all likelihood, you can't discount the power of the two up front and the lyrics and everything, would not have been Blink 182 without Travis Barker.
1: 100%.
2: No, for sure.
0: Who got into the band accidentally. Did you know that story?
2: I don't know
1: a little bit about it. He was playing drums, and I think... Didn't they ask him to fill in when their drummer walked away or something?
0: He was playing drums, and was it after Kitty or something, Dust Bunnies or Afro Bubbles?
1: Something like that.
0: It was like
1: that.
0: A ska band. Oh, damn it.
1: It was a SoCal punk area. Punk, yeah.
0: What was the Travis band? He joined them band before Blink. And you would Aqua Bubble maybe?
1: So I don't Aqua well, maybe
2: Kitty.
1: I always
2: Afro like, Kitty something like that.
1: I started to subscribe to Travis Barker's philosophy in life, and that was very early on. He didn't want to do anything but play music, and this early 90s, so he got like tattoos in places where he could never get a real job. Yeah, so he had to get into music.
0: They addressed that in the thing, the Aquabats.
1: Aquabats.
0: So he was the drummer for the
1: They're actually a good band.
0: He started out. Yeah, they're pretty.
2: It's like a joke band, like though, right? Like,
0: well, it's ska. Oh, it's ska.
2: No, but I mean, it's like for like little kids or something. Isn't
1: it's not
2: it?
1: For kids. The songs they do are they're kind of Bowling for Soup-ish, where they're more comedy.
2: Yeah. Okay,
0: but they do dress up in weird costumes.
2: Yeah, I thought they did.
0: Yeah. But
1: it sounds like a kid's show.
0: It was a legitimate kind of proto, whatever you want to call it, ska punk band, whatever. So he's drumming for Aquabats, and the Blink drummer. Now he didn't leave the band. Somebody got sick, and he had to leave for that particular show. And they were after the Aquabat. So, and they had seen them. They were playing around together and whatever. And one of the guys from the Aquabat said, "Hey, y'all, see, Travis will sit in for you," and whatever. And they asked, and they had an hour. They said, "Hey, would you sit in with us? We lost our drummer tonight." And he said, "Sure." He says, "Well, we only got an hour." So they went in and they practiced, and then they're playing, and they actually have footage of the show.
2: Oh, wow.
0: And somebody talks about somebody, the band, one of the members of the Aquabats, he goes, "Yeah, I'm watching it." And I'm he's gone.
1: Yeah. This is his band.
0: He's gone. Yeah. He's like, the guys up front were looking at each other, and then they were all vibing. And he said, I just knew he was gone. So how serendipitous, but that's a complete, stroke of luck right there that the guy's family member or whatever got sick, and he sits in with them. And then they
2: I think it worked out for him.
0: Yeah. Well, it worked out for them too because they
1: the band wasn't really going anywhere just yet.
0: Well, they say, and I'm not giving it away, but they say at one point Travis, when they're writing the first record, Travis goes, "Hey, you know," because they would write with the guitar and sit down and whatever. And he says, "Hey, can you guys, you know, write something in a different tempo?" And the Mark guy said, "Well, I just turned to him and I go, dude, that's your job." And he said, Travis kind of cocked his head a little bit to the left, like, And then he just opened up the floodgates. And that was it. That was, you know, they started. He probably, gave them a lot more impetus to write a lot more thrashier tunes or whatever.
1: Well, he's been like a lot of different side projects that have been cool.
2: Oh, yeah. He's done a ton of stuff, man.
1: Gangsters and Thugs by the Transplants. That's a great song. And that's Travis Barker with, I think, one of the guys from... Oh, crap. Black.
2: Is he in? He's not in that Ramones tribute thing, is he?
1: Yes.
2: He is.
1: Okay. Yes. I think he was part of that with CJ, or maybe that was Mark. I'll have to look that one up. One of the guys in Blink is in that Ramones tribute. I know that.
0: They talk about how small his... I didn't realize his drum kit was so small.
2: Four piece, yeah.
0: Yeah. Buddy Rich was his hero. Buddy Rich.
2: Guitar player.
0: That's right. Buddy Guy's guitar. Buddy Rich had a three piece, and they show him, and you know.
2: Yeah, Travis plays a four piece.
0: Yeah. So,
1: and man, he gets so many sounds out of
2: it. Oh yeah,
1: it's insane.
0: He does. He was the guest drummer on Willow Smith's Willow Smith's Transparency, which I think you were playing it over on X, which was a phenomenal song, and was surprised that he was drumming on it, but then you could absolutely tell it was his drumming. Hey, Rock Show with Ethan and Mo and Josh, what's up?
4: Hey, the emo punk special is great, Mo. Play some Dead Kennedys, man. Come on, dude.
1: I mean, we'll throw some Fugazi on. I don't know if we'll go Dead Kennedys.
0: There ain't nothing wrong with the Kennedys. No. I mean, you know, I mean, the Dead Kennedys, the live ones aren't all that great, but the dead ones, they doing all right.
1: Yeah?
0: Yeah, absolutely. Thank you, Steve. You know, you can always count on Steve for the first call out of the gate. How's everybody been? Well, welcome back.
2: Thank you, man. Yeah. How was your cruise?
0: Yeah. What did you do?
1: As they say, not long enough, but we had a blast. I got to climb 2,000-year-old Mayan pyramids while howler monkeys were swinging in the trees above us. Like
2: pretty cool.
1: Wild howler monkeys.
2: Well, where'd you guys go?
0: Yeah, first, I set the stage.
1: We went down to Cozumel, Belize, and then Roatan, Honduras. And, man, Roatan, Honduras is the land of shipwrecks. We passed like six of them. I'm talking like rusted, half sticking out of the ocean, junk. I mean, this
0: wasn't that a lot of pirate activity in the Honduras
1: way back in the day. But you know, these are recent steel hulks of things. It's just people leave their boat somewhere and then it just rusts and sinks down to the bottom.
2: I'm sure, not a whole lot of maintenance going on in Honduras. So I'll just leave it.
0: Yeah, not really.
2: Not a lot of regulations down there. Ah, it's fine.
1: Yeah, pretty much. But no, it was cool. It was hot, but about like living in here.
2: What cruise line did you go on?
1: This one was Princess.
2: Nice.
0: Ah, yeah. Look at you, little Princess.
1: Well, here's the thing, and I'm going to say this out loud because I do have a Princess endorsement down on the Eagle.
0: Okay. Oh, nice.
1: We've told them over and over, hey, I'm going on one of your cruises. You know, if you want me to do like some social media stuff, or you know, if you want to upgrade me so I could talk about that later, and I hadn't heard a thing about it, so. They ain't getting jack from me right now other than what they're paying me for already.
0: Do they give you a discount on the cruise at least?
1: Nothing.
0: What?
1: No.
0: That's not part of the package?
1: No.
2: It's not very nice.
1: I know. It's like, hey, you guys, I could do some stuff for you if you would pay attention.
0: I think that would be great. By the way, thank you to the Sports Chicks for the fantastic lead-in. That's always appreciate. I always like when Olivero's out and we get to bump up against the Sports Chicks. They're so
1: you mean
0: much,
1: rub up.
0: Bump up, rub up. They're so much softer to do either or than Mike Olivero and his barrel-chested self, if you
1: him
0: will.
1: Him and Corey.
0: Yes.
1: They're both just hairy.
0: Yeah, very, very. Well, BL, you know, but you know, she hides it well.
1: less hairy than Mike and Corey.
0: I don't know about that. Ethan,
2: good Lord.
0: Who will be the band next bumping Pitbull Toddler from the bill in the fashion of who would
2: Firehouse.
0: You get bumped by Firehouse. You have truly reached the bottom of the ranks.
2: Well, I mean, at least they did have one hit. If they had no hits, I'd be a little more.
0: Ward bumping, but Firehouse?
2: I don't make the rules, brother.
0: Well, you're not speaking out of turn. I did hear Mike Calta mention the show. There is an upcoming show, I think within a month, maybe.
2: Yeah, September 25th.
0: Winger. Can you see who's opening up for the Winger show?
1: Because I put that on my list.
0: Where is it at?
2: It's Berg's.
0: Berg's.
2: Same place.
0: Winger, yeah. Man, that's good. Have you ever met Kip?
2: Yeah. Yeah, a couple times.
0: I did an interview with him. We had so much fun. He gave me his phone number after. I still have his phone number.
2: Great musician, great singer.
0: Oh, it's fantastic musician.
1: Steelheart, isn't it?
0: Yeah, I thought it was Steelheart. Yeah. So what's the over-under on Steelheart? The one-hit wonder Steelheart going around a Firehouse and bumping Pitbull Toddler.
1: Well, let's have some fun with this. I think I still have this. When I took over as PD of this top 40 station back in Texas, the guy that was there before had left behind like two platinum CD plaques that had come from labels and stuff. One of them was like a gold one for the Lion King soundtrack, right? Blah, blah, who cares? But I have a platinum album for, I believe it's Steelheart, for one of their albums. And I've got that. It's
2: you
1: framed.
2: Get it signed for it?
1: Yeah, well, I would bring it to you. See if you can have them signed. I don't even know if we got it hanging up anywhere or not. But
0: you
1: I'm
0: got
1: like,
0: it at your house?
1: Yeah.
0: Steelheart?
1: Yeah, like I said, it was left there. And I was like, well, you know what? It's still a platinum album. I'm going to take it because eBay.
0: Right.
2: Sorry you guys got bumped. Steelheart.
0: let me see if I can remember. And this does nothing to damage my rock credentials if I can't. Steelheart. The hit was not. It's not Love Is On The Way, is
2: nope.
0: it?
2: No, that's Saigon Kick. You always go to Saigon Kick.
0: Because that song sounded like every other one-hit wonder. They weren't one-hit wonder, but that sounded like every one-hit wonder.
2: Yeah, I think it's called Never Let You Go.
0: Never Let You
1: Go. I have no idea. Dude, I got their platinum
2: album. The vocal is insane on the single.
1: Is it?
2: He is up like breaking glass. Ooh. I mean, it's yeah, I think it's called Never Let You Go.
0: Well, we're about to find out.
1: Google it.
0: You Never Let You Go, Steelheart. Right. Let me see if this is the one I know by them. Oh, man.
2: It's a ballad, of course.
0: Never Let You Go. Of course they're gonna let you guys go.
2: Because I think the singer of Steelheart was the guy that did the Rockstar soundtrack.
0: Oh, really?
1: Yeah. Was that him or was that the guy from Striper? Was it
2: Michael
1: Sweet?
2: No, Steelheart. No, it was Steelheart? Not Michael Sweet.
1: Okay. Well, that guy's kind of a douche.
0: See, every one of them is Love Is On The Way. It's every one of these high yelping ballads is friggin' love. Oh, yeah, this is a good song. You know what, though? I do like this song. And I like it.
5: Angel
0: eyes. Come on.
5: Love is on the way. Angel eyes. Such a smile.
0: Yeah, this was a cool song.
2: Yeah, it was a good song. Yeah, you can hear the rock star in it.
1: Yeah.
0: Oh, I can't wait till they bump you.

0: See, that hot, that would lose me. I was, with the exception.
1: Think of the time, though. Remember the time.
2: In the 80s, that was what everybody wanted.
0: Remember the time. But I would say this to you. There were a few.
1: You know how high that is?
0: I know, but there were a few singers. There were two in particular that could do that, but still manage to not lose you. And I would go Sebastian Bach and Tom Kiefer. I would say both of those had a high.
1: They still sounded like men.
0: They sound, yeah. This is it. You know how there's some singers that, like Whitney Houston, will go high, but Mariah Carey will do that, which sounds like a bird.
2: Chipmunky.
0: And that's, I mean, it's too much.
1: Yeah.
0: And maybe it's just that the musicality is not muscular enough. Like,
1: there's nothing guttural. Like, there's nothing guttural about it.
0: Right, like with Kiefer and like with Sebastian Bach.
1: For sure.
0: Yeah. It's just like somebody squeezing his testicles.
1: Yeah, right. He even goes higher than that later in the song.
2: Golly. Yeah.
1: He takes it up like another half step or step.
2: Ooh.
0: I don't know what that is. He's playing the Gibson.
2: It sounds like.
0: Love the look of.
2: Because it sounds like a guy who at this point probably can't hit those notes anymore, because it sounds like he was singing that in his full voice.
1: I think he can.
2: You think so?
1: Yeah.
2: Because, you know, when you're hitting notes like that in your full voice and you haven't switched over to falsetto,
0: right.
2: It weakens the falsetto, and later on.
1: I think he still does.
2: I guess we'll find out. I guess you'll find out.
1: I guess I'll find out, yeah.
2: When you get that weird platinum album you got autographed.
1: Yeah, here you go, buddy.
0: They had no other hit, no rock hit. Rocker.
1: Not that I know of.
2: They were called Steelheart.
0: This was the one out of the gate for them, right?
1: Yeah.
2: I think when you name your band Steelheart, you're destined to have that one cheesy gimme song.
0: Well, you don't want this to be the first hit out of the gate, because it's going to do some damage.
1: I mean, that's crazy.
0: It is. But it's just hanging up there with nothing for me to grab onto.
1: No, I get it.
2: There is a reason that labels would put out a song, a band's harder song first, and establish that masculine cred or whatever, the rock cred, and then come with the ballad to bring the women in.
0: Yeah, man, like 16.
1: Yeah, hear that?
0: Yeah.
1: A guitar solo, but it wasn't.
2: Yeah. I know.
0: They're like 16 guitars in this band.

0: It's impressive. I got nothing for it, but it's impressive.
1: Yeah.
2: It's impressive. I see, now you're Mariah Carey. People make fun of black singers when they do with all these vocal pyrotechnics. All right, yeah. Let's on the flip side, and I think he had a pretty high voice, but again, he gave you a little bit of gravitas behind it.
0: The only way is only if we have to get bumped, then he has to sing it.
3: Right,
2: I got it. I wish I knew the highest notes he can.
3: Yeah.
2: I wish I knew how to do. Do you know how to do that AI? Where you put in certain catchphrases and they do a song?
3: No, I don't mess with that.
2: We needed a song in the style of Steelheart about Pitbull Toddler getting bumped.
0: Ain't nobody getting bumped. We're rocking this time.
2: They're going to bump you.
0: Please, ain't bumping nobody.
2: Kip had a high voice, but
0: he's still a dude.
2: Yeah. This might be one of my top five songs of this particular genre and era.

0: that the music is anchoring it down,
1: right,
0: too.
1: Yeah.
0: Because he's high here.
2: They're a better looking band than Winger.
3: It's too bad that Beavis and Butthead just absolutely killed him.
2: Yeah.
3: Because he's a fantastic musician. I mean,
2: he's classically trained, if I'm not mistaken. Yeah.
4: And he's doing symphonies now.
2: Yeah,
3: he's a beast. And so is Reb. Reb's a great guitar player.
2: Damn good look. Oh, Reb. Forget about it. If I'm not mistaken, again, I think Winger, one of the few bands from that era, or from any era, that has gone this long and all original members still.
3: I don't know if they're original.
2: I'm 99.9% sure that Winger is comprised of all. You looking it up?
3: Yep.
2: I think I would bet the farm on it. They're all original members.
3: Okay.
2: Talk to me, Ethan. Am I losing my farm?
4: I don't think they're all original.
3: No, I don't think so either.
2: No. I'm telling you, they're all original members. Come on now.
4: There is a past member, Cenk Arolgu. I have no idea who that is. Let's see. Started in 1987.
2: John Roth joined and has remained a longstanding member of the band alongside the original four. It's an all original band.
3: Okay.
2: I was pretty damn sure about that.
3: And
2: which is impressive.
3: I think that this comes full circle because, if I'm not mistaken, Mike Calta was in a Winger video.
2: Yeah.
3: So now here we are. He was in. I don't think it was 17, but
2: he was groupie number 3.
3: Yeah.
2: And 4. He was big at that time. You know I kid, not tease the council.
3: Yeah, I heard you setting fires yesterday, man. You better take it easy, buddy.
2: I wasn't setting fires. I was telling somebody to quit acting like a baby and nut up and quit acting like a baby. Here's that high point. I get to speak my truth, Josh.
3: Hey, I'm all for it, man. Listen, the truer the better.
2: Yep.

0: to go on this long, but it does so beautifully. Reb was like, nah, Winger. Nah, Kip, hold on. I got something to say.
1: I got something for you, homie. Hold on.
0: That bassist is doing a hell of a job driving this,
1: they're
0: too.
1: They're all bad, man.
0: Yeah.
2: I think I'm going to have to say Mo lost his farm on a technicality.
0: What's the technicality?
2: Okay. According to Wikipedia, the first release under the name Winger was a live recording of the song Wizard of the Key featuring brothers Kip, Nate, and Paul Winger and their friend Peter Fletcher.
0: No, I'm talking about the Winger that was established.
1: There's two Wingers in Winger?
2: There's three
1: Wingers. Three Wingers.
2: There were. Now, the other two outside of Kip, not in the band.
1: Oh, I remember Paul Winger. Right.
2: So there was a Winger featuring three Winger brothers and another dude.
0: I'm not talking about that Winger. I'm talking about the Winger that we know.
2: So the all-original didn't include the band before.
1: So you got to play 17 now. At least the intro.
0: All right, sure.
1: At least the intro.
0: Yeah. Come on now.
1: That guitar intro is killing.
2: Yeah, it is. Winger.
0: Yeah, that might have broken up the band later on. You're not releasing that today.
2: Well, you know, they
1: can. It'll be fun, man. I'm looking forward to seeing Kip again. It's been a long time. Yeah. Last time I saw him.
2: When they do it live, he just needs to go, she's only 18.
1: Yeah, it's you know, and it's funny because I make a joke, and I made this joke to him. I had some Harley. I was working for Harley at the time when I met him for the first time, and I brought some Harley promo models with me, and he was all about them.
0: Right.
1: And we were backstage at Ruth Eckert. He was playing with Lita and Brett. And he took a picture with him, you know. A little bit like a creep, but not too much like a creep. He looks like a creep in the picture. But I was like, these girls are 18, so you're good. You know, they're above 18.
2: Right.
1: But it's funny because he leans in. He's like, she's only 17, but she's all that I need. Yeah. He like leans into it, man. Like, you know, in the song, like, she's all that I need. Yeah. I'm like, damn, bro. Well,
2: that's like,
1: you're doubling down on 17, homie.
2: My Sharona, the lead singer, Paul Feiger, he wrote that about a girl named, Sharona something, and she was 17 at the time.
1: Man.
2: And there's a line in the song that goes, I always get it up for the younger kind.
1: Oh.
2: Seriously.
0: I mean, listen, rock was rife with references or allusions.
1: Well, wasn't our boy Ted Nugent, he was all about that.
0: He lived it, yeah. I typed in, I know it's not, but I typed in Winger, sexy and 17. Then you two wanted to confirm my age. I'm like, oh, no, I mean 17. The song is just 17. Be careful, kids.
1: Yeah, this riff is killer.
0: Yeah. Oh, yeah. By all accounts, they should have been as huge as Bon Jovi.
1: Yeah.

0: Yeah, the winger that broke, it's the all four original members.
1: Okay.
0: I mean, it's kind of like you could go, I think it's slightly different, but you could argue that Rush was not the three original members.
2: Yeah, right.
0: Well, they weren't because they did release
1: album with the drummer.
0: Right, so did Winger release an album with the other two wingers attached to it?
1: I don't know. I already closed that one out.
0: No, that would be a no.
2: You got your farm back.
0: I got my farm back. And guess who's going to be working it?
1: I'm looking
0: at you, Ethan. You better believe looking at you. Anyway, well, good to have you back. And all means, I don't know how we got sidetracked, but that, and I'm not even finished it, and I'm recommending it. And again, Disney Hulu, that, I think it's Louder Than Fear.
1: Yeah.
0: He got messed up at that airplane.
1: Yes, he did.
0: Yeah. Yeah.
2: Did it actually crash?
1: Yeah.
0: Yeah. It was on.
1: They were on fire.
0: Yeah. They were on. He was on. Yeah. The two guys got cars were pulling up, and there were two guys trying to pat each other out of fire.
1: Yeah.
2: Yet another drummer, you know, Artemis and Travis. I mean,
0: yeah.
1: I think it burned like 3/4 of his entire body.
0: Ooh.
1: Yeah. He's had like 18 surgeries. Yeah.
0: I'd be curious to know, and I guess it might explain it in the documentary, how.

0: he got tattooed over that scar tissue. Because from my understanding, and I'm heavily not, well, I mean, I got kind of sleeves on my arms, one of my little something on my chest, but I didn't think you could tattoo over scar.
1: You can. This one's over.
0: You
1: a can't. Scar.
0: Oh. Yeah. But burn, really? You can, okay.
1: It's not a burn scar. Okay. It's an incision scar.
0: Right, right.
1: But okay. It hurts like a son of a bitch, let me tell you.
0: Yes, yeah, yeah, yeah.
1: It
0: yeah.
1: hurts.
2: Well,
1: bad.
2: And he was obviously tattooed head to toe before, so it just depends on how much of that was
1: but
2: affected.
1: But a burn scar,
0: yeah,
1: though?
0: But you would have think it would have burned over the tattoos.
2: It, well, it probably did. It just it.
1: We don't know if he had skin grafts, too.
2: Yeah.
1: He
2: may very. I think he did.
0: He just had him graft skin with tattoos already.
2: Yeah,
1: well, if they took it from his leg, it had tattoos
2: already,
1: on it.
2: Already had ink there.
1: They took it from his back, it had tattoos
0: you
1: on it.
0: You can't skin graft a tattoo from your leg
2: they
0: onto
2: probably
0: your arm.
2: Cut it out of his ass. He has
1: No. I'm not saying skin graft a tattoo. I'm saying, let's say, I mean, you know, so in his case, he got burned 3/4 of his body.
0: Yeah.
1: They take skin off your leg. If there's a tattoo there, that comes with the skin.
2: Some of it does. I think some of it's, I don't know how down deep they go. Do you think they go all the way down?
1: I don't know, man. I was working on something, and I burned my arm really bad working on an exhaust system one time, and it burned this thing, this stick man right here.
0: Right.
1: And I thought it was coming off. I thought the tattoo was coming off.
2: Yeah.
1: Still there. I mean, it was to a point, it was all bubbled up, and skin was peeling off. And,
0: oh.
1: And it you can still see on the hand a little bit, it's red.
0: Right.
1: That's a worse part, but it burned it bad, man. I was like... Like glowing red exhaust.
2: Because where they put the ink in those goes down to the dermis layer. So yeah. I think you've got to have third degree burns to go that far that it's affecting that layer of skin. And I have no, I'm not.
1: I can tell you though, good on him because getting tattooed over a scar. Because I've had this one. Yeah. I have my elbows is a scar. This wrist is a scar from my motorcycle ride.
0: Right,
1: and it hurts bad.
2: Yeah,
1: you tattoo over scars.
2: Yeah.
1: It hurts bad. It's not fun.
0: Yeah, I'll let you know what next week when I have. I'm probably going to finish the rest of the remainder of the documentary tonight. So that Louder Than Fear. It's
1: you done with tattoos, Mo?
0: No, I have to get Bowie's name tattooed on me.
1: Okay,
0: and I'm gonna try and get that across the chest. And then I may be done. Yeah, I think after that
1: I'm good.
0: I'm good. You?
1: No, I'm not done. I only get them where I can see them, and I'm running out of room. So unless I do my legs,
0: right.
1: I don't get them on my back.
0: Back, yeah. No, I'm not a tattoo. I'm not a leg
1: Me
0: tattoo
1: either.
0: Person.
1: Me
0: do you have a leg tattoo, Ethan?
2: Yeah, I got two of them, but they're just on the side, and they're not huge. Yeah,
1: side calf,
0: right.
2: Yeah,
0: right.
2: And those weren't bad at all.
0: I mean, I think you got to be. I think you got to be a shorts wearer. Before you get it, I think you have to be someone that wears a lot of. I rarely, if ever, wore shorts, so there was going to be no reason for me to get tattoos on my leg.
1: And this is probably an unpopular opinion, and people are going to get mad, but so be it. It's hard, in my opinion, for chicks to pull off leg tattoos. It is.
0: For chicks?
1: Yeah.
0: Mm. See, I would have said dudes, boy.
1: Both. But if I see a chick with a leg tattoo, I'm out.
0: Really?
2: There are some that I think are smoking.
1: So do
0: I. Yeah. I think when Trust it goes, me, I've when seen it goes a few, long down the calf. Yeah,
1: I've seen a few where a chick had like a full leg sleeve, and I'm like, oh, yeah.
0: Yeah, yeah, yeah.
1: But there's other ones I'm like, well,
2: see, I'm getting this one finished on Thursday.
1: Oh, yeah?
2: Yeah, TJ's going to put all the rest of the color in.
1: Nice.
2: Yeah.
0: See, for me, a chick, and it may come off whatever, but who cares? I'm not a fan of breast tattoos.
1: Me either.
0: But God made breasts perfect.
1: I know, man.
0: No, you
1: I know.
0: You leave it alone. You don't need. It's a distraction.
2: What I don't understand is
0: perfection.
2: When they get it all the way down, and because I've seen some breast tattoos that are awesome. In fact, my wife's got one sort of right here,
0: right on
2: the chest. She's getting it undone right now. But
0: right.
2: I've seen some that are smoking hot, and then there's some like when they're down to where they're completely surrounding their nipples, and I'm like, man,
1: Bonnie
2: nipples.
1: Rotten style.
2: I'm out.
0: It's
1: man.
0: Not
1: I'm
0: that
1: out.
0: I think they look bad. They look unnecessary. You don't need them there.
2: Yeah, I find
0: you
2: don't distracts need them from the natural beauty and curve of what you're looking
0: now,
2: at.
0: Now, if you're going to do, even
2: personally.
0: If you're doing a chest, kind of a chest plate kind of thing, like maybe the breast
2: like the
0: are,
2: Rihanna,
0: or like
2: got
0: wings
2: right
0: or whatever, it's still distracting.
2: I don't mind it along here. I think it's when it comes down to where you're surrounding or covering the nipples, because that's my favorite part.
0: Yeah, right. I mean, if you got something center. Yeah.
1: You seen the ones underneath where they do like the lace?
2: That's
0: horrible.
2: I will say this. Ladies, if you have breast tattoos and you want to show me to prove me wrong, I am more than
1: I'm not mad at it.
2: No, you were, please, come tell me, hey, what do you think of these?
0: That is Ethan and Josh. Mo was staying out of that.
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0: right, now let me tell you how I just got flagged by YouTube a second time.
1: I wonder what you're talking about.
0: I wanted to come back with Orgy, and I thought I conflated Orgy and She Wants Revenge. I thought the Orgy hit was Tear You Apart, which I think Orgy came out with a cover of New Order's Blue Monday.
2: Right.
0: So I put in Orgy, Tear You Apart. Oh. And then YouTube said they need my age again.
1: Yeah, you're gone.
3: Which is weird because YouTube does not show videos of orgies. Why are they asking you?
0: I don't know. But I've already asked for Sexy and 17 right. And Orgy, Tear
2: Your
0: You
2: algorithm's
0: Apart.
2: Gonna be
1: FBI's going to be knocking on the door here in a minute.
2: Yep.
0: I forgot. This is a great song, though. Come on now. Orgy was blue. Orgy played. My wife was all upset.
2: They were just here with Zombie and Manson.
0: Because she
1: last night.
0: Yeah, Orgy, it's Blue Monday. That's what it was.
1: Speaking of which, I went to the Amp to see Motley and Tesla and who was the other band?
0: Extreme.
1: Extreme.
2: Yep.
0: How dare you.
1: Last weekend.
0: How dare you.
1: Last weekend. And, man, they need to fix that place up, bro.
2: Yeah.
0: Where'd you go again?
1: Mid-Florida.
0: Mid-Florida, okay.
1: Like, come on, bro.
0: What's the problem with it?
1: There's no roof.
2: Yeah.
1: So if you get seats, which we had, you're still just baking in the sun.
2: Yep. And if it rains, it rains on you.
1: It's like, guys, the posts are still there, but the beams are gone. The canvas is gone.
2: Oh, ticket the beams prices, are down now.
1: Everything's gone.
2: Oh.
1: Ticket prices are expensive as hell. Parking is ridiculous. Like, guys, come on.
0: It used to be covered?
1: Yes, it had that big white awning.
0: And then the hurricane blew.
1: Correct.
0: Okay.
1: Yeah. But, I mean, they rebuilt Tropicana in this amount of time, man. Come on, man.
2: Now, this is according to their press release, and, of course, you can take this with a grain of salt. They said that they had a company under contract to do that, and something went weird with the company.
1: Okay, hire another one.
2: Exactly. That contract ended. And that was their excuse, though. And it's like, okay, well, then find another one. There's more than one roofing company out there.
1: I mean, we went there for, and again, you know, Extreme was great. Tesla was great.
2: Molly. Like, you should not be able to charge for parking if you can't supply a roof over the seated
1: seat. Not charge for parking. We're talking charge for parking.
2: Yeah.
1: Like 60, 70 bucks.
2: It's 25 bucks if you want to walk a half a mile.
1: Right.
2: And then anything above that.
1: It's like 65 bucks.
0: Wait. I'm sorry. You paid $60 to park?
1: 65.
2: To park where you're walking only about a football field or less.
1: Yeah. About half a field.
0: Dude, I'm turning around. I guess if you're already in with the tickets.
2: They've got valet for like 150.
1: Yeah. So and then you get in, no cover. They have these ultra premium drinks, and I love the venue.
0: You like your cocktails.
1: I love the venue. I love the cocktails.
2: Yeah.
1: They have a premium cocktail, $33 for a single.
0: Ow, man.
1: For a single.
0: For a single pour?
1: Single. $33.
2: I think that's one of the ones you get to take home a cheap, thin plastic cup with it, though, right?
1: I'm not taking home a buzz.
0: No. Did you buy it?
1: Hell no.
0: Oh.
1: Hell no.
0: Oh.
1: I scoffed at the price, laughed, reached in my boot, grabbed my plastic flask.
0: There you go.
1: And drank myself.
0: So I forgot because, you were out, Ethan. We talked about the show, but I forgot we talked about you going to the show.
1: Right.
0: So we haven't talked about the actual show.
1: No.
0: Okay, and I want you to be as the brothers say on the For Real Real.
1: Yeah.
0: Extreme should have headlined.
1: Nah, Tesla should have headlined.
2: There you go.
0: Give us a blow-by-blow starting with Extreme.
1: Extreme was great.
0: Did they surprise you? Had you seen Extreme before?
1: I've seen Extreme many times.
0: Okay.
1: No, they were absolutely fantastic.
2: And everybody says Gary Cherone is really energetic on stage.
1: Energetic, sounded great, looked great. The band's all fit, all in shape. Everything was great. Tesla came out. Tesla was the highlight. You know, no offense, Vince. Tesla was the highlight for me of the night. Fantastic. Great songs. Great songs. Jeff sounded great.
2: Yep.
1: It sounded like it was 1991 again. I mean, it really did. It was fantastic.
0: Now, they are not all original members, though, right?
1: It's
2: three of them.
1: If not, it's damn close.
2: Jeff Keith, Brian Wheat, the bass player, and Frank Hannon.
1: Right. And it was fantastic. So they were great. And then Motley came on with the big production. Now, the place was packed. I'm not hating on them. You know, like I said, I know Vince, all that. It's time to stop.
2: Did they, and this is the only thing I care about as far as this, and I'm curious because I saw Tommy's drum set up from his drum tech, who's a Facebook acquaintance of mine. Yeah. It was like in its own separate circle in that big stage, and it had chains on four corners. Did they do anything cool? Did he lift up? No. Nothing.
1: No, not that I saw. Now, we didn't stay for the whole thing. So we were there for about half the show, a little over half, and then we left.
0: Okay, expound. It's time to stop. Is it what everybody's saying, Vince's vocals, or is it just the other
1: whole
0: people
1: show,
0: in the
1: band?
0: Whole
1: show was
0: lackluster.
1: It was underwhelming.
2: How was John 5? He's not Mick Mars.
1: He's John 5. I mean, you know, he's John 5, and I like John, you know, but...
0: But what does that mean when you say, for people that don't know, when you say he's John 5, what does that mean?
1: It's to me, for Motley, for me personally, it's a square peg in a round hole with John 5.
0: Right.
1: I like John. He doesn't look the part. He's not Mick, and, you know, that's me being an old man.
0: He's not Motley enough.
1: Exactly.
0: I gotcha. Exactly.
1: His guitar's way up here, like Tom Morello. I mean, he's not a rock and roll guy. He's a rock and roll guy, but he's not
0: like
1: a Motley Crue guy.
0: But he's a virtuoso, isn't he?
1: 100%. Yeah, yeah. He is a badass guitar player, great songwriter. He's not a Motley Crue guy. He's just not. And did he play the songs efficiently and proficiently? For sure.
0: Right.
1: But it's time for Motley to wrap up.
2: According to this, Tommy Lee's kit does not move. So while it looks like it should, it doesn't.
1: It didn't when we were there.
2: It's like, come on.
1: And we were there for half the show.
0: And
1: it was packed and people loved it.
0: Right.
1: Chicks dressed up with the Nikki Sixx makeup and all that. And everybody looked like they're having a great time. I'm all for it.
0: Right.
1: But it's time to stop.
2: Or at least if you're going to be putting on that show, don't charge those ticket prices, because this isn't Motley Crue. Vince isn't singing.
1: Right.
2: You know, Mick Mars is not there. Tommy's kid. And yeah, he's old. Well, I get that.
0: Then I say to Josh, it's time to stop.
1: Time to stop.
0: It's like, you're giving people, whether you want to or not, a fraction of what the product was.
1: Correct. Yeah. You're robbing them of the experience, in my opinion.
2: I agree with you 100%, and part of that is because I've gotten to see Motley Crue. To the fans out there that got into Motley Crue late, maybe they're super young or whatever, you know, they weren't around for the early days, who have never gotten to see them, for them, maybe it's still worth it to go.
1: It's
2: right?
1: a thing, you know what I mean? It's the debauchery that everybody, you know, thinks that they want, that thinks it's going to happen. It's that whole
2: it's a vibe.
1: Aura. Exactly.
2: Yeah.
1: And that's, you know, and people embrace that, and that's cool, and they had a great time, and I'm glad everybody did. It was packed.
2: Yeah.
1: But I just like, guys, like, you know.
0: Well, I mean, and I think we all know this. We're old enough to have seen it, and some of you guys experienced it. Rock bands, they do one of three things. As they progress, they get reinvigorated, they can get re-energized, or they can just wane. Or when I say re-energized, not re-energized, they can get reinvigorated or re-energized. Same word, two words meaning the same thing. They can just have always maintained a level of expertise or professionalism as in a Tesla.
1: Sure.
0: You know, Tesla
1: or Extreme.
0: Extreme to me, I would put them in the reinvigorated part. You know, they came back super strong. And then the last thing you can do is you can just wane.
1: Exactly.
0: You can just wane. And, you know,
1: when your two openers, in my opinion, outshine the headliner, you got problems, man. I mean, if Tesla and Extreme had full production and full sound, they would have smoked Molly.
0: That's
1: as real as it gets. And that's, you know, Vince is my homie and all that, but man,
0: right.
1: I just was like, you know, okay, saw him before the show, cool, you know, how you doing, great to see you, you know, all that kind of fun stuff. But man, it was like,
0: are they all still in shape except for Vince? Or
1: Vince is in better shape probably than I've seen him in a long time. You know, but and again, to his credit, two strokes deep, it's wrap it up.
2: And I would say that, but you also have to remember he was singing that poorly long before the strokes.
1: He actually, well, now again, I don't know what the track count was, like how many tracks he was singing with.
2: Right.
1: Because he didn't sound bad. He did sound gassed a few times, maybe when the mic was, and I hate to say this, was really on. Right.
2: Could you understand the words?
1: Yeah. I mean,
2: you knew what the words were.
1: I mean, one thing I will say that was cool was Nuno came out for Motley's set. He was sitting not far from where we were.
2: Oh, yeah?
1: And then once people started knowing who he was, he got mobbed. He had to split.
0: But
1: he came out to the front and sat down.
0: Right.
1: Well, not sat, he stood there with the rest of us. And it was great. I was like, whoa, that's Nuno. Cool, man. You know.
2: That's crazy that it took people a minute to recognize him. I mean, he was just on stage.
1: Yeah.
2: But
0: what song did they open with?
1: Wild Side?
0: Okay. I mean, did the riffing sound?
1: The music was played again. I don't know how many tracks.
0: And they admittedly, they say it's just vocal tracks.
1: No way.
0: You're saying no way was the sound that you were getting coming from the guys.
1: There's four guys. No
0: on
1: way.
0: Stage.
1: No way. Ain't no way.
0: You would know. You were there.
1: No way.
0: So all right. So what was the song you left on? Do you remember that? And was it a
1: girls?
0: Was it a hey we're tired or was it like all right let's go?
1: We were Jen and I were both very underwhelmed. We'd seen them before. I saw them on Shout at the Devil. I saw them on Feel Good on the Feel Good tour, and you know in the 90s. And,
0: oh, well, that's starred in heyday, right there. So yeah, you definitely seeing them on the back end of it.
1: You know, and I texted Ben and said it was a great show, and you know he was cool, you know whatever. But it's time, guys. Like it's time.
0: I wonder why they don't.
1: Because they're making a truckload of dough, man. What do you mean?
0: Yeah, I get
1: it. It was 22,000 people or whatever.
0: But they have a truckload of dough.
1: So does Jeff Bezos. He's not shutting Amazon down anytime soon.
0: Well, that's for the people, Josh. For the people.
1: So's Molly Crew. Molly Crew is for the people.
2: Right.
0: All right. Well, there you go. We have news coming up, right?
2: Yeah, I've got some for you.
0: I believe that's going to be our... we've got 2 hours early. We start usually on 4 to 6. We're doing 3 to 6 a day. We're going to do a couple of previous clips in the 5 o'clock hour, 5 to 6. Is that what we're doing?
2: I mean, if you want to. I haven't put anything in there, but we can.
1: I do have an animal thing I need to talk about when you get a chance.
0: Okay, we'll do some news, and then we'll go to break, and then we'll come back and talk about the animal thing.
1: Cool.
0: Are you selling animals now?
1: No, I'm not selling them. I'm trying to help them. Trying to help them. Not selling them.
2: Just parts.
0: You sure? You got a side hustle?
1: No.
0: You're already prepping for when Steelheart
1: gives
0: Pitbull Toddler the steel toe?
1: Yeah, the steel toe.
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0: right, sorry, I'm trying to figure out. Anytime they change our hours and they gave us an extra hour to facilitate Michael's show not being on, I believe Sports Chicks got an extra hour. We got an extra on the front end. There's on the back end. Then the clock in this computer is wrong, and I just have to make sure these spots run how they run. We're at the top of the hour. It's all messed up, gentlemen. None of it makes any sense, Ethan.
1: That's rock and roll.
0: Yeah, yep. Well, that's rock and roll. We'll be here till 6 o'clock live.
2: That's a live show,
0: six.
2: Yeah.
0: Yeah, right until there, and we'll figure it out. I was going to do the news in this segment, but it looks like the news intro is in the 5 o'clock hour. So we don't
2: That's normally where it is.
0: Yeah, yeah. So
2: we can do it then, or you can just move that thing down.
0: Yeah, whatever. We'll do it then. We'll save it. But you still got it. I'll give you time to get some more stuff up. You were asking me, Josh, you were talking about trying to put something together. And I mentioned Loud Studios, and you had asked me how it went. I shot a video for, we had Josh and Jenny Higgins in here. And they played this song, Hopeless Masquerade. And the first time I had heard it, which was prior to you guys hearing them play it live, I told Josh, I want to do a video for that song, man. Then a month, they came in and they were doing a gig out at Mother's. And I said, yeah, I really want to, and they played the song live again. And I said, I really want to do a song for that, video for that. And you had the guys from Matt from Loud Studios in Loud Studios in St. Petersburg. We had them in during the Oz tribute show that was going to be going down.
1: Yep.
0: And I asked you to reach out to Matt and see if we could use the studios to shoot the video. And he graciously said yes. And so a couple of Saturdays ago, we went down and shot the video and edited the video. And it's ready for release. I think I'm probably going to release it, tomorrow. Sunday, a good video release day. I should release it tomorrow.
1: Yeah, a lot of people are home. A lot of people are surfing.
0: That might be it. I might do that. Good Sunday song for you guys. So the video for Hopeless Masquerade from Josh and Jenny Higgins, shot at Loud Studios, directed by myself, should be dropping tomorrow. Yeah, I think tomorrow's a good drop day. Absolutely.
1: Sounds like a good drop day.
0: Yeah, 100%. So get ready for that. Make sure you slap some likes on it. And I kid.
2: Smash that subscribe button.
0: I have nothing for you to subscribe to. But please watch it, not for me, but for Josh and Jenny. And download that song, man. It's a fantastic song. But to answer your question off air, Loud Studios were fantastic. It's a fantastic facility. We give them a nice acknowledgement at the end of the video because I want people to see what they can do.
1: It's a great place, man.
0: Fantastic place. Thank you to your buddy, Ethan, James Gelber.
2: Yeah.
0: Who I understand you guys did radio with or worked together in Texas?
2: He was in Lubbock where I was, and he would run sound for one of the local clubs that had a whole bunch of shows running through. And he was also in a touring band called Hemlock, which if you're into the like more underground metal scene, they're pretty well known.
1: Yeah.
2: So he went all over Europe with them, but he did a lot of sound. And so he's really, really too damn smart when it comes to production and sound and recording and, you know, different microphones and plugins and all of that audio stuff that you need when you're going to go record a demo or whatever.
0: Right. He mixed the song.
2: Yeah.
0: And he did a fantastic job. This was a situation. We were going to go in and I was going to shoot it lip synced. I was going to shoot the song where Josh, who was the only one on the track initially, where he just lip synced. And I shot footage around him. I get in and I toured the studios. I think it was maybe 4 days prior to shooting the video. And I
1: see your first time
0: stage.
1: There?
0: Yes, it was my first time there. And I see the stage and I say, you know what? It would be great if we shot it live. Him, you know. And so I texted him and I said, well, actually, I called him and I said, hey, good news. I toured the studio and it's great. And the better news is we want to shoot the video live. Then he kind of said, no, I don't think we can, because he was going to be performing two nights two shows the night before, two shows the Saturday night before, because we shot the video on Sunday morning. And shooting the video on Sunday morning, we had a 9 o'clock call. He's like, I don't think I'm going to have my voice at 9 a.m. to do that. And I said, okay, we'll go back to just shooting it, lip syncing it, which was disappointing to me because I just could understand how much greater it would be raw and live. But I'm a genius director, so I was going to make it work either way. And thank you for saying that, Josh. So Saturday night, he sends me a text, Josh Higgins does, and says, hey, man, I think we can go for it. Let's give it a shot. I might have three times in me, and we'll see what happens. So I'm like, great. So we get down there, and, you know, James has everything set up, and to record. And, we go through a couple of he goes through the song a couple of times. One time his voice gives out. But a couple of times it's the arrangement, because what they had did was, since they were going to do it live, Josh, they rearranged the song, slowed it down a little bit, and added space for Jenny to sing on it as well, which opens up the song, because when he did it in the studio, it was just him, but it opens it up. So, but they were literally doing the rearranging of the song on the fly. I think he had gotten almost through one take, and then he flubbed. So he said, no, that should have been there. And we were just like, hey, man, we've got the studio. He said, can I go take a smoke? Can I just think I need a break? Go vape, whatever you're going to do. You're fine. We got the studio. No rush. Came back, nailed it, then did another take for backup and nailed it. And it edits together beautifully. I think there's only so much you can do given the confines of a studio, but I believe we were able to make it have a lot of movement, not look static, and he just looks great on video, and the song is just phenomenal. It just fills up your headspace. So looking forward to doing that. Hopeless Masquerade is the name of the song. Thank you again, Loud Studios. Thank you again, Matt. Thank you again, James. We appreciate you. If you need a song mix, you need a video shot, that's the spot, right?
1: LoudStudiosFL.com, if I'm not mistaken.
0: There you go. Now, what
1: I have a more important question on that same thought process with the video.
0: Right.
1: No, sorry, Josh. How much Jenny Higgins is in the video?
0: Jenny's not as much as Josh.
1: You said Josh makes the video. I tend to disagree a little bit, to be honest with you.
0: Listen, I think for me, it's six or one, half a dozen or the other. They're both devastatingly good looking.
2: Mo is at home reviewing that footage, zooming in,
1: pausing
2: it.
0: I am an director first,
2: right? You've got to see every frame to know what needs to go in. You've got to spend at least 45 seconds.
0: I will say she does definite. It helps that she's in the video, not just vocally, but
2: she purdy it up a little bit.
0: She's very, very pretty. But Josh is a very handsome man.
1: Yes, I'm not debating that, but I'm not interested in Josh.
2: Yeah, exactly.
1: It's interesting because I was at Loud Studios as well last week hearing the new Saints of Saturn. And oh boy.
2: So the wife just texted me. She can't wait to see it. But where do we go when it's ready to be seen?
0: It's going to be on all of my social platforms. And then Josh and Jenny. Josh will put it up on YouTube. He'll have it up on YouTube as well.
2: Josh and Jenny's, but what's like catname, youtube.com, catname Mo?
0: It'll be on my Instagram, which is catname Mo, catname Mo. Catname Mo on the Instagram. She's friends with me. It'll be everywhere.
2: Okay, cool.
0: You'll definitely be able to see it. Josh and Jenny will put it up on their page. I have to get them the file so that they can put it up. And it'll be on YouTube. I'm going to get them the file right away. Yeah, so you'll be able to do all of that. What's going on with the Saints of Saturn, our boys?
1: So they're recording new songs with James.
2: All right.
1: Yep. I went down there, met with Corey's dad, Scott, who is kind of their interim manager. And so we took a drive down to the studio, and he goes, you got to hear the new songs. So I said, okay. So we drove down to the studio, and the new songs are complete fire. I mean,
2: are they? Oh my God.
1: They're so good. They worked with a writer. Writers.
2: I was going to suggest something like that because obviously we all know the guys have the talent.
1: For sure.
2: And sometimes it takes somebody on the outside to help bring out some of the writing.
1: Yeah.
2: Because when you've got that level of ability and skill, writing, everybody's just like, well, let's just try whatever. Yeah. You need somebody that can help kind of hone that. So
1: yeah. Well, it's so good. Like I was talking to Corey's dad, Scott. It made me want to get back in the music business.
2: Ah, nice.
1: It's very good. Really.
2: Right.
1: Good.
0: And in the same vein of the retro 70s rock style, do they expand a little bit?
1: They're bringing it a little bit more contemporary. I mean, I don't want to say they're departing from what they did because they're not. Mm-hmm. But they're adding in some contemporary elements that make it, I don't want to say more relevant because their songs weren't not relevant. But you hear, it's hard to explain, but you hear it and you're like, that's it.
2: Well, they better give us like some kind of demo that we can run.
1: Yeah, I talked to them about it.
2: So. It would be great, especially, let's see, not, well, I guess this next Saturday is the last one before they're opening up at the MBT Legends show. So if they have anything or if they want to swing by.
0: They're opening up for what now?
2: The Yellow Card.
1: Yellow Card.
2: 97X Next Big Thing Legends show with Dylan Control and Water Parks. They're going to be the open band because they won the Hard Rock deal.
0: Okay.
2: And there's a band out of Orlando that's also playing, but hopefully they'll play some of those new things. And if we can spin those maybe on our show to lead up to that, that'd be
1: for
2: great.
1: Sure.
2: Or a sample or something.
1: Yeah. I can talk to Nick or Scott or whoever. But yeah. I mean, that when I was in the studio with them, the stuff that I heard blew me away. I was like, wow.
2: Nice.
1: And I'm a harsh critic.
0: Yeah.
1: Right? I mean, so the new addition of Julian as a guitar player. And
0: yeah.
1: I mean,
0: he's fire. I love the older.
1: It's bad,
0: I love
1: man,
0: the
1: I'm
0: other. But
1: you.
0: Yeah, Julian, yeah, it's he's bad. Fire. What do they need to do, Josh, in your estimation? And we've had this conversation in a couple of different iterations on this program before. What do they need to do? What do they need to do to break?
1: Spend money.
2: Yep.
1: Spend money. That's it.
0: Spend money touring or
1: spend money promoting, touring. And because here's the thing. This is the same thing I told Scott. I'll say this on air. We don't know if they can tour, right? Because they've not toured for, 2 weeks, 3 weeks.
0: What does that mean,
1: though? That means can these guys live in a van together, sleep, eat, drink, and live this when it's not fun?
2: Yeah.
1: Right? Can they do it? Right? Because they've done one-off shows, they've opened for big bands, they've checked all the local boxes.
0: Right.
1: And I'll say on air, the same thing that I told Scott was they need to conquer this area. They need to be regional heroes. They need to be hometown heroes.
2: Yeah.
1: Right? And they're not hometown heroes yet. Right? They have to be hometown
0: heroes.
1: They're on their way.
0: They're making their mark.
1: They are. Yeah. But they're not hometown heroes
0: yet. Right. I got you.
1: And so once they do that, then we go on, but they have to prove to a manager, a label, an agent, whoever, that they can tour and actually do it because touring is not always fun, right? It's tough. And
0: especially
1: so,
0: starting out.
1: 100%. So you have to live shoulder to shoulder and, smell each other's farts and do all this stuff.
2: Yeah.
1: I mean, it's not all just about being on stage. So, they have to prove they can do that. And then once they do that, it's on. I mean, because they're going to do it. There's no doubt about it in my mind. They're going to go all the way.
2: One of the things that they can do, and obviously it's probably impossible to try to create something viral, but one of the things that's helped launch a lot of bands is when somebody grabs a really cool sounding clip or something that they did lay over under a video that's starting that other people are making, copies.
0: Right.
2: And I think there is a way, like on TikTok, that you can submit your songs or your music specifically for that to be used.
1: Sure.
2: So, like, you allow TikTok, you do the releases and stuff so that anybody out there can grab your song
0: right.
2: and use it in, like, a viral video. And a lot of times that will help somebody get picked up or at least
1: no doubt.
2: A wider notice.
1: No doubt. But you still have to prove that you can do it.
2: Yeah. Yeah.
1: Right? You have to be able to prove you can tour and you can do the things that are, to go viral is great. And I think that doesn't require you leaving your house.
2: No, you got to nut up on the road.
1: You got to grind.
2: Yeah,
1: right?
2: Absolutely.
1: And that's something that, especially with rock bands, more than any other band, more than hip hop, more than country, more than anything, you have to grind. And, they have to prove they can do that. But, man, the songs that they're coming out with that I heard blew me away.
0: Good.
1: Fantastic.
0: I cannot wait.
1: You think the stuff was good before? It's even better than that.
0: Right. Okay. All right. Fair enough. Before we go to break, and when we come back, what I want to talk about is you have the Kelly Osbourne, Dee Snider back and forth in the news? If not, we can just talk about it on its own.
2: I didn't have it in the news, but we can bring it up.
0: We'll pull it up. We'll come back with that because I want to know what you guys think. And obviously, we should open up the phones. Phones are always open, as you can tell.
2: Yeah.
0: It's the 800-771-1025. It doesn't have to be anything that we're talking about. If you got some music related you want to talk about, story in the news, you can always call up. But I want to know what you guys think about what Dee Snider said and if Kelly Osbourne was right coming at him, because I kind of think, you know, he didn't say anything out of pocket for me. But you are selling animals on the open market, Josh Maloney.
2: Is it like a Chinese body parts?
0: Yeah.
2: Like, can we get a kidney if one of ours fails?
0: Let the people know how you can profit from the hides of animals.
1: How dare you? No. So my fiance and I, we have a feral cat colony we run at the house, right? So we've got about 24 cats that live in our backyard.
2: Yep.
1: That we feed, vet care, health wise, shelter, all that fun stuff.
0: So these are cats that they don't stay on your property. They just
1: they stay on the property.
0: Oh, they stay on your okay.
1: Yeah. So we're in a small neighborhood in Riverview. There's like 10 or 12 houses in the entire neighborhood because everybody's on big lots. You know, acre and a half, 2 acres.
2: Yeah, your backyard is enormous.
1: Yeah. You've seen it. So. We have these cats we've taken in from the neighborhood that have been displaced or have found their way to our house. It doesn't matter how they got there. So anyway, when they get sick or they get ill, we take them to the vet and we have to care for them because we don't want to see something happen to them. We're not about, okay, well, they're sick, just put them down. We try to fix them. So we have a cat now, Toby, a little black cat named Toby. He's cool. He has a gum disease. He's also got feline leukemia. But it's cool. You can live with feline leukemia for a long time, but based on what I've been told. But he's got a gum disease that his body attacks like tartar and stuff. Oh. So he's got to have almost all of his teeth extracted.
2: Oh, no.
1: Yeah. So aside from the fangs and a few teeth in the front, he's got to have all of his teeth extracted. Otherwise, he's going to die. So he's going to die eventually, but it's going to speed up the process. So Jen, it's really her pet project, no pun intended, but she has Jenny's Kitties, Inc., on Instagram and Facebook and all that. So we're taking donations to try to make sure that he gets the care that he needs. Like, we're happy to write the check. It's no problem.
0: Right.
1: You know, but if we can get some help from some people, that would be great.
2: Offset.
1: We love cats, and we know that rock stars love cats. Freddie Mercury, your boy David Bowie loves cats.
0: Of course. Oh, absolutely. You know, I love 100.
1: Cats.
0: Yeah.
1: You know, yeah, yep. You love cats. So, you know, so any help we can get to help with Toby's surgery would be great. If you can donate, there's a GoFundMe, Jenny's Kitties, Inc. on Instagram. There's a link to it. That would be fantastic if you guys were helping. I don't like to ask for a lot of help, but
0: no,
1: you know,
0: I mean, absolutely.
1: You know, we had a cat. He had crystals. He had like urinary crystals. We paid $4,500 to get him fixed.
2: Jeez.
0: So how much?
1: $4,500.
0: Understand something.
1: So he can live in our backyard.
0: This is why God made people like you, because and you're doing that for a feral cat. Yeah. If I had a cat that I came up with.
1: Yeah,
0: at a doctor that told me he was going to be $4,500.
2: You wouldn't have a cat anymore.
1: Yeah, so we do that, and we're happy to do it.
0: Josh would have a cat.
2: Josh, you just drive to the end of this block and leave
1: like,
2: it,
1: like the fire station with a baby.
2: Like, hey, kitty.
0: Does that look like Moe's cat? You call me up. Is your cat over? I'm like, no,
2: follow
0: man.
2: Follow the trail of other cats.
1: Yeah. So this one's not quite that bad. We're only trying to raise like $1,500. So
0: right.
1: You know, anybody
0: right.
1: that could help, that'd be great. We'd super super appreciate it. You know, Jenny's Kitties, Inc.
0: So about how many cats?
1: We have 24.
0: And they all have names.
1: Oh, yeah.
0: And they all litter boxes, or are they just outside cats?
1: They're outside. We have a few litter boxes for the outside cats.
0: Right, right.
1: You know,
0: how much does
1: outside.
0: It cost to feed 24 cats a month?
1: $850.
2: Damn. I think that's more than I spend to feed myself.
1: Yeah. But, you know, we knew that when we got into it. Like, we knew it was expensive. And so I don't like to lean on people. You know, I was talking to Jen about this before I came on air. We don't like to lean on people, but, you know, there's a time and place. And you know, he needs some help. And, you know, anybody that can help would be great.
0: So, and the page is Jenny's Kitties,
1: Inc.
0: Jenny's Kitties, Inc.
1: Yep.
0: Now, on Jenny's Kitties, Inc., does that allow you to post pictures up for the cats to see if anybody wants to adopt them?
1: Well, yes. I mean, they're certainly adoptable, but they're feral, right? So,
0: well, they're only feral until it's like you say somebody's homeless. They're only homeless until they get. Oh, by the way, Adam Carolla's a big giant douchebag dick.
2: Yeah,
0: I just thought I'd put that out there.
2: Is he homeless?
0: But he got. We did an interview with him on. I didn't say anything on the interview because I don't really care for the cat. But he starts, and I thought it was joking at first. He just talks about how homeless people are crap and worthless, and how rich people are the best people on the planet.
1: What?
0: It was really odd. After the interview, I go, go, was he serious about that? Or was he, was he doing a bit?
1: Yeah.
0: No, it wasn't a bit.
2: Yeah, he's
0: out there. He came on touting how, you know, people will say, oh, let's help the homeless. Well, I know the homeless and they're not worth helping. I'm paraphrasing here, but I'm kind of right on it. Sorry to go off on this sidebar, but I don't know what the cat, but that was crazy, I was going to use the correlation of you saying they're feral. I was going to say homeless people are only homeless until you give them a home. Feral cats are only feral until, you know, you take them in, right?
1: Yeah, but you have to train them to be domesticated once they're feral, right?
2: Yeah, so if they're raised feral,
1: they're feral.
0: Right, like, right. Know, I got you.
1: You know, so they come around. A lot of them, to be honest with you, we have 24 of them. Maybe half of them would let us touch them. The others want nothing to do with it. They just want the food and the shelter and the care, which we're fine to do that.
0: I mean, will they be nice to you at least?
1: Yeah, I mean, they're not dicks, but I mean, you know, they're cool.
2: They're not Adam
1: you know.
2: Carolla.
1: So they're cool. So anybody that would love to help, we would really appreciate the help on the fundraiser for Jenny's Kitties. But, we're going to provide them care regardless because that's what we signed up for. But, you know, I have a platform, thankfully.
0: And
1: hopefully, you know, some people willing to step up and help. So,
0: all right, Rock Show, what's up? Hello.
3: Hello. Oh, sorry, guys. Can you hear me?
0: Yes, we do.
1: Sir.
0: We got you.
3: Oh, sorry. Hey, Josh, I got a donation for you.
1: Oh, okay.
3: I got a 9-foot python for you. Take care of all those snakes.
0: Good.
1: I got a 22 long rifle. Take care of that python. How's that?
0: Let me ask some. How long did it take you to craft that banger of a line?
3: Try about 30 seconds, and I realized
1: I could use them on my boots too.
0: Yeah,
1: that'd be nice.
0: Yeah. Next,
1: nice pair of boots.
0: Next time, add another 30 seconds to make it better, and then add another 30 to decide not to call. Idiot. I'm not mad at a guy for trying.
1: No, I'm not mad at him. I could use a good pair of boots, so, you know, bring it on over.
0: We're talking about kitties, sir. Yes, they're feral, and yes, they're wholly unwanted, but they're still kitties.
1: Was that Adam Carolla?
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0: Welcome back, Rock Show. Ethan, Josh, Mo. Coming back with Tamazi because we're going to have that conversation. But I think one of our guest today, Kevin Steele, who will be performing out at the Bayboro Brewery.
1: That sounds familiar.
0: Yeah, I believe so. We'll find out.
1: Hopefully it's not Westboro. Westboro. That Baptist church sucks.
0: No, not Westboro. I think it's Bayboro. We'll find out for sure when he comes up.
1: Hopefully Josh he knows.
0: Yeah, he'll know. Josh right. is letting him up. It did fire off your All the Young News intro there. Sponsored by Mo DeWitt, by the way. We love us some Mo DeWitt, the Mo DeWitt Law Firm. Injured on the go, just call Mo.
1: And if you really want to get in his good graces, give him some chicken parm.
0: Oh, yeah, absolutely. Homemade. Yeah, absolutely. I saw him out with Foodie Justice the other day.
1: Yeah, I think I saw that on the internet.
0: Yeah, Foodie was on Johnny B, and I think Foodie and Johnny B and Ian Beckles went out, had some food, and then I caught I saw Mo DeWitt with him as well.
1: That had to be a hell of a restaurant bill with the foodie guys with as much as Ian Beckles. He's like all straight protein. And then the foodie guy, they usually try a bunch of stuff.
0: I can't tell you where they went. It looked like I wanted to say it was a chicken joint, maybe in ribs. It looked good. Whatever it was, yeah. It looked good. But it didn't look like it was an overly expensive place. Do me a favor for the purposes of this conversation that we're going to have and probably going to have later. Who was the writer of No More Tears?
1: No More Tears, I think Zach wrote some of the music.
0: Lyrically.
1: I think
0: because
1: Ozzy.
0: That was because Dee Snider came out about a week ago, maybe a little bit.

0: us and tweeted. Hold on. There we go. It's right up there in the Google search.
1: This one says John Purdell. It was written by the band and the producer. John wrote the lyrics.
0: Yes, yeah. Dee Snider claimed on X that Ozzy Osbourne did not write his own lyrics, stating that bass players like Geezer Butler and Bob Daisley actually wrote them. Snider posted that Ozzy always had bass players write his lyrics and alleged that Sharon Osbourne doesn't like to share writing credits.
1: Which is 100% proven.
0: And it had to be, Snider had to, he didn't have to, but he released an apology, not a retraction, but just clarified that he has nothing but love for Ozzy, but publicly apologized to Kelly on X for writing, "I'm sorry what I said hurt you. It was never my intent." Again, not taking back what he said, just taking back maybe perhaps the timing there. Grab that microphone. We need some headphones. We're going to need some headphones for you, Kev. It's been a minute. Are you going to let him borrow yours? All right, you're going to move over to the microphone four? You got it? Right there. We got a guest in house who will be performing next week, a week from today. That's why we have him in today. Kevin Steele, how are you, my friend?
2: I'm doing great.
0: There you go.
2: Wait.
0: What's that?
2: Today's Saturday, right?
0: Yes.
2: It's a week from yesterday.
0: It's a Friday.
2: Yeah, Friday the 28th.
0: 28th, you're right. The 29th. I had an interview set up for a video I shot, and I got there with the photographer and the journalist, and I called the band. They're like, "That's next Saturday." I'm like, "Ah, damn!" So I'm off. I apologize. So, well, tell them, give them the date, give them the venue. Talk to us about it. What's going on next Friday?
2: So it's next Friday.
0: Oh, right up August, on that mic, yeah.
2: Next Friday, August 28th at Bayboro Brewing, and demolition starts at 8 o'clock.
0: There you go.
2: We had to pull permits for this gig because we're tearing the roof off of the place.
0: Nice. You're just gonna be giving them Kevin Steele unfiltered, right?
2: Yeah, and you know, we did a record release show while back, and
0: you came on. I think
2: you were nice enough to have me on the show when
0: the record dropped. Absolutely.
2: And so for that show, we played the album in its entirety, but this time, as well as doing songs from the new album, we're going to be doing some Rocks Gang. We're going to be doing some Mojo Guru. We got a brand new song we're doing.
0: Oh, okay. So, all right. Is the brand new joint up already?
2: It is not.
0: It's not. Damn you. Damn you. What song?
1: Secret.
0: What song did we play from the album that just was released prior? Do you remember?
2: We did Snake Charmer.
0: Snake Charmer. Is that your favorite cut from that album?
2: I think so.
0: All right. Hold on. Let me see. Snake Charmer, one word or two.
2: That's a song about...
0: We know what it's about. come on now. It's in the title. We know
2: song about temptation.
0: Listen, all rock songs are about temptation.
2: Infatuation. Desperation.
0: Right. There we go. Let's hear a little bit of it. For those of you unfamiliar with Kevin Steele, if you've been in the Bay Area long enough, certainly if you follow rock, Rock's Gang and all, but this was off just under a year ago, right, that this was released. It hasn't been that long since we had you on, right?
2: Right. It's about 6 months
0: ago. Okay, that's what I thought. There we go. Let's listen to it.

0: was great about that song? It establishes a groove early on and refuses to let it go. And I could have gone out of that song at any point, but it wouldn't let me. It's like, no, you just gotta let that son of a bitch ride. That's how infectious the groove of it is.
1: Gets you hypnotized.
0: There you go. I like that 100%. 100%. That's got to be a fantastically fun song to play live.
1: It is. This whole album is fun to play live.
0: And is that your mindset going into the studio? Are you always thinking about what the live presentation of the song is going to be?
1: Absolutely. I'm all about live. I've never really been comfortable in the studio, to tell you the truth.
0: I got you. I can see that.
1: I'm all about the live performance.
0: I can see that. I mean, when you got that look, too, and you're all live like that, of course. You had to be out on stage doing what you do. How many members in your band, by the way?
1: Six, including me.
0: Six, okay. Oh, that's a heavy payroll.
1: two guitars, bass, drums, keyboards, and me.
0: Okay.
2: A 30-pack of beer just doesn't go as far as it used
0: to. No,
3: no. Not in 2026.
2: Oh, yeah.
0: No. Hey, let's think. Hey, Carl, go ahead. Rock show.
1: Stick to the Jack Daniels.
0: Right? You ain't wrong there. What's up?
4: For the love of?
0: Hello? God damn it. They
3: got cut off.
0: Learn how to work the phone, fool. Okay. Now, this is what I would say to you. You will be playing. And now, is there an opening band? And you've got enough material where you just.
1: Oh. Yeah, we got our good friends, the St. Pete Sons, are opening up.
0: St. Pete Sons of Saturn did last time, or am I mistaken?
1: Saints of Saturn. Okay.
0: Saints of Saturn. Yeah.
1: They're a very cool band. Yes. They did a great job.
0: Yeah, good. Yeah, I think they're doing a couple of other things, too. Fantastic. Rocks Gang material, you're going to be playing some of that, right?
1: A couple of Rocks Gang.
0: Yeah. Do you talk to any of the members from the gang?
1: I do. A couple of them.
0: Yeah.
1: Well, kind of estranged from a couple of them.
3: good reason, I'm sure.
0: Does that make, let me ask, and we're laughing, you're laughing. Does it make you sad, or is that just part of being in a rock band where it's like anything, like a marriage or something, or a family, you know?
1: It is. It's like more like a family, I would say. And, you know, everybody's got somebody in their family that they don't talk to them
0: that much anymore. So you don't think back on the days of when you were together and go, man, I guess you can't go home again. You couldn't recapture that if you wanted to.
1: No, it ran its course. You know, I was a young man in those Rocks Gang days.
0: Right.
1: And a lot of the stuff that I wrote back then, I can't really relate to as much at my age.
0: I got you.
1: Feel kind of ridiculous.
0: You're talking about lyrically, right?
1: Yeah.
0: Okay, I got you. Yeah, we were just playing Wingers 17.
3: Yeah, exactly.
0: I don't know. You want to get on stage and sing that?
1: Exactly.
0: Yes.
1: But you know, those guys, we had a great chemistry. The band on stage, not so much off stage.
0: Right. I get it. It's like that sometimes. It's like that a lot of times. Yeah.
2: It'd be like Journey, where you have all the separate dressing rooms, but on stage, you just push through.
1: And I think that actually added to the, there was sometimes competition within the band that made us try that much harder, you know.
0: Right.
1: Trying to show each other off.
0: Listen, I get it. I understand that.
3: You know what's interesting is I find it fascinating how bands come together, because we've all been in bands, right?
0: Right. No, I haven't. I did have a band.
3: Yeah. So how it comes to that, and then it comes to that. You know, there was something there at some time that you guys were all bros, right? We've all been in bands and stuff, and then it comes to that. So I always find it fascinating how you have separate dressing rooms and separate buses and separate this and separate that. I never have really fully understood what makes that happen.
1: I think in our case, we just had like five strong personalities that, you know, always thought their way was the right way.
2: Yeah.
3: But it wasn't like that from the beginning, right?
0: It
1: was in Rocks Gang like that from the beginning.
3: And then you guys still were able to rise to where you rose.
1: Yeah, because I think we all recognized that we had something good on stage and in the studio as far as, you know, creating our music.
2: Put up with each other for the art.
1: Exactly.
2: Sometimes you got to.
0: Yeah, I know. Okay. I get that.
3: Fair enough.
1: And it wasn't like we hated each other.
3: No,
1: we just,
3: of course.
1: You know, didn't socialize that much with each other off stage.
0: Now, talking about hating.
1: Because you go on the road also.
3: We were just talking about touring.
1: You get off the road, you've had enough of your buds.
3: We were just talking about that.
1: Yeah, a while.
0: Talking about hate. Josh is in the
1: talking
0: band.
1: Talking about hate.
0: Josh is in the band.
3: Nice lead in there, Josh, Mo. Appreciate that. Thank you. Thanks for the setup.
2: Josh. King of segues.
0: Josh is in the band Pitbull
2: Speaking
0: Toddler.
2: Speaking of douchebags, here's five of them.
0: Josh famously, Pitbull Toddler was set to perform, and the band Firehouse had them kicked off the bill. Now they are getting a second shot at stardom, opening up for Winger. But in between Winger and them stands Steelheart. And I'm telling you, Steelheart's giving them the steel toe, and they will be kicked off of a second.
3: You're just dying for that to happen, aren't you? You're just dying for it.
0: A second bill.
1: What was that other band's beef with you?
3: I don't really even know. I wasn't even at the venue yet. I was still at home. And I was told that we were canceled. So I stayed home. I had my stage outfit on and everything. And I just stayed home.
2: Their claim was that after the storms that rolled through, when they finally got to set up, there wasn't enough room for a third kid on stage.
1: Yeah.
2: But there was enough room.
3: That's what I said.
0: Kevin, really? That's possible. There's not enough room for
3: that's what I said. But we will play with Winger. I promise you, we will play with Winger.
2: You're going to get Kip on the phone.
1: Don't have a lot of consideration for the...
0: Right, you know, right.
1: One time I opened up for... in the Mojo Grooves, we opened up for Joe Perry.
0: Okay.
1: At the State Theater.
0: Was this when he was doing the Joe Perry Project? Or just Joe Perry?
1: I don't know what it was called.
3: Yeah, whatever it was.
2: I think it's almost always been...
0: been the Joe Perry
1: Joe Project.
0: Perry Project. Yeah. Okay.
1: He had the biggest freaking pedal board you have ever seen in your life. They didn't give us much room to set up in front of him to begin with. And then he had a pedal board. And, you know, I grew up worshiping Aerosmith. You know?
3: Of course.
0: Right. Yeah.
3: Everyone does.
1: Yeah. And I did not want to step on Joe Perry's pedal board. Yeah. You know? But, wow.
3: Or do you?
0: Yeah, but, I mean, come on. I think we all understand Firehouse ain't got that big a pedal. Firehouse could have accommodated the band. I felt
3: you
0: bad.
3: You always got to bring it back to Firehouse.
0: I feel bad for you that you got kicked off.
3: I don't even feel bad, man. Why do you feel bad? I don't even feel bad. They did us a favor. I don't know.
0: I just hope Firehouse hasn't put it out in the rock community that Pitbull Toddler are a bunch of bitches and can be kicked off of a bill.
3: I don't give a damn if they do. They're Firehouse.
2: I don't think anybody's listening to what Firehouse says anyway.
3: What do I care?
0: I'm looking out for you because Steelheart's coming around.
3: Yeah, I can tell you're looking out for me. Yeah.
0: Steelheart.
3: I appreciate you.
1: Where are you playing at, Ferg's?
3: Yeah, Ferg's.
0: What's your favorite venue around the Bay Area locally to play?
1: You know, I've never played at Ferg's yet.
0: Right, okay.
1: I really like Baybro because it's a big hall.
0: Right, yes, right.
1: But, you know, back in the day where there was the...
0: Talk about back
1: big
0: in the
1: rock
0: day.
1: Clubs like...
0: the Rocket Club, did you ever play?
1: Oh, yeah.
3: Yeah, of course. Yeah, definitely
1: Club,
3: Rocket
1: ML
3: Club.
1: ML Chasers.
3: Yeah, ML Chasers.
1: You could put a lot of people on that place.
0: Right.
1: And remember Mr. T's Club 19?
0: It was a scene. That was a scene.
1: Tampa Bay back in the late 80s was a huge rock
3: scene.
1: Yeah,
3: Tampa had a scene, yeah, no doubt.
0: And was it like that in every city to where then the rock scene just kind of got pushed aside or just...
1: Oh, yeah.
0: And what...
1: You know, Rock's Gang suffered from some bad timing because, like, I can remember recording our album and somebody was doing guitar tracks or something and I was sitting in the lobby watching TV. An MTV and I see the first Nirvana video.
0: Right.
1: I had no idea, you know.
0: Yeah, nobody did.
1: Overnight, the program directors across the country, it was like...
0: Get this out.
1: Whatever you want to call it, hair bands, hair metal, glam, whatever, was like, well, we're not playing that
0: yeah,
1: stuff
0: right,
1: anymore.
0: Right.
1: We're playing this.
3: Yeah, literally overnight.
1: It was.
0: Hold on. Hey, I put you on hold so that I could retain the call. Why did you hang up and call again?
5: What's that?
0: I had put you on hold so that you would not...
5: Don't know how it works, man.
0: That's all right. Go ahead. What's your name, brother?
5: It's Wade, man, from Rock's Gang.
0: Hey,
1: brother. See, Wade's one of the guys that I do talk to.
0: There you go. Speak of the devil right there.
1: He's my brother.
5: What's up, bro? I heard, Linda called me and said you're on the radio. Sounds good, bro.
0: Yeah. What can you tell us about Kevin and how your friendship has endured and working with him and the music he's putting out now? I'm sure you've heard it.
1: Be kind, Wade.
5: Be kind. It's awesome, man. You know, I'm happy that he's doing what he wants to do. you know, like he was saying earlier, you know, in the 80s, we tried to do what was in, and Kevin was kind of, you know, forced into, you know, my guitar playing a bit, but, that's just what the time was, and, you know, things came out a little late.
1: Wade Hayes is one of the greatest guitar players. He's an unsung hero of the 1980s. I'm telling you,
5: he stands
1: up there with the best of them.
0: Right, right.
5: But I'm glad you're on there, man, and it sounds good, and me and me got to get together and do something, man. We got to do something, Kev.
1: Reunited, you know, on the
5: Mo Record show. Something. We should record something.
0: I think this is him. I think he's reaching out to you. He's saying, let's get into the studio.
5: Yeah, that would be nice, man. Then he can have this variety of stuff going, which you are. That's the thing about Kev. You know, he can move around in so many different directions. That's why it appealed to me about him a lot.
0: Gotcha. Okay. All right. Well, hopefully this is the genesis of something going on. All right. Thank you, brother, for the call.
5: See you, all right, man. Take it easy, Kev. I'll try to come see you. All right.
1: All right. Love you, brother.
0: All right. There you go. Right there. Who knows?
3: Look at that. Yep. Look at that.
0: So anyway, give them again. Where are you going to be? What are you going to talk about a little bit?
1: This coming Friday, the 28th, Babe Road Brewing is where it's all going down. It's rock. It's the Kevin Steele Band and the St. Pete Sons. And like I said, the Devastation is starting around 8 o'clock.
0: Right.
1: We'll be going on at 9.
0: You'll throw what? An hour and a half at them?
1: About an hour and a half.
0: All right. Okay. So you don't stop. You do not stop. I like that. I like that. And you said it's the who's the opening band?
1: St. Pete Sons.
0: And unlike Firehouse kicking Pitbull Toddler off the bill, there's no chance. We're talking here.
3: Good. Wearing it out.
1: Let it go, man.
3: Just wearing it out. Wearing it out.
0: I just find that.
3: I can't wait to get kicked off a comedy bill.
2: Right?
3: I'm serious. Like, I can't. I just can't wait.
0: You know I love you.
2: You know it's already happened. We just got to find
3: it. Unlike when Johnny B kicked you off a comedy bill.
2: There you go.
0: You know I'm just messing with you.
2: Doesn't even invite you to his shows.
0: I'm just messing with you. Are you going back in the studio to be doing anything anytime soon? Or you just, it's right now, it's road. Or you're writing while you're gigging, I'm assuming.
1: Yeah.
0: Always, you're a cat that's always writing. Always looking for that next groove, right?
1: Yes, I find it very therapeutic. It's a lot cheaper than going to see a freaking therapist.
3: Totally. A lot better for you, too.
0: Yeah, I understand that.
1: I got, like, almost another album in the can right now.
0: Okay. Do you, when you say, okay, I have another album,
1: I have that many songs.
0: Do you like to let them sit and marinate before you put them together and release and just do some other things? Or as soon as you write them and as soon as you have enough, are you that cat that wants to release them right away?
1: I get bored really easy, and I do like to go in. But sometimes it is helpful to let them marinate for a little while, because you go back and, fine-tune it a little bit.
0: Fine-tune it. You know? So you have seen a situation where you let a song sit and then went back and said, okay, sure, we're going to change this up. Okay, yeah, that's what I would think, too. Yeah, if you just finished and put out, you might end up hearing something and going, ah, damn, I wish I'd have went this way.
1: That happens anyways.
0: Right.
1: No matter how long you spend on it.
0: You're not wrong about that. Always a pleasure, Kevin.
1: Thanks for having me on.
0: Anytime. The 28th, that is a Friday. That is 6 days from now. Bayboro Brewing. Go out and see Kevin Steele, and he'll be doing the Mojo Gurus, a couple of Rocks Gang tracks, Kevin Steele Project, that's how I'm going to call it, the Kevin Steele Band. The demolition starts at 8
1: o'clock.
0: All right, there you go. We appreciate you. Have fun, and we'll be back.
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0: I initially teed this song up because it's called Ashes to Ashes. It's Faith No More. And I thought they were doing a cover of Bowie's Ashes to Ashes. I immediately saw that it wasn't. But then I was doing some production on the computer and I'm like, let me let it play. This is a great song. Do you know this song, Ethan?
1: You do? Oh, yeah. No, I love this song.
0: You know it?
2: Never heard it.
0: Listen.
1: Yeah, turn it up. It's awesome.

0: was this a hit? Do you remember?
1: I don't think so.
0: Did it? I mean, it had to be after. What was it? The real.
2: I'm trying to remember what year this one came out. I remember it was 97, so it was. It was played on the radio.
0: What was the what was the breakthrough hit for them?
2: Epic.
0: Yeah. And then they came out with the second album after that. The album that might not have been their second album, but the album that followed Epic was, and I cannot think of the name of it, and I know it, not Hemorrhage, son of a bitch.
1: Only thing I can think of when I hear that song is how much I'd like to hear Shinedown cover it.
2: Yeah, actually.
1: Wouldn't they kill that?
2: That would be cool.
1: It would kill that song.
2: They had a couple albums and songs out. Faith No More is one of those bands that I think Epic came out, and then people kind of went back further in their catalog and discovered some of the earlier tracks.
0: Right, right, yeah. Because that was my first... I think it was Angel Dust was a follow-up to The Real Thing.
1: I think so.
2: We Care a Lot is a great song, and that's off their very first album, We Care a Lot.
0: Right, and I remember that one. Mm-hmm. So what album was this, Ashes to Ash? And by the way, I'm a huge non-fan of naming the song after an already great song. But in this case, I will allow it. Even though David Bowie's Ashes to Ashes is infinitely superior.
2: Ashes to Ashes was off Album of the Year, which was dropped in 1997.
0: Okay, I see. I don't remember that one. Maybe the public had kind of maybe passed on, I guess?
2: No, I mean, this one came out, but it was like the... Faith No More is one of those bands that they have a really great song, and then they have a lot of their weirder stuff on the album. But there's always one...
1: Like breakout.
2: Yeah, right. One gem on the album. The other one was Last Cup of Sorrow, which you don't know that one.
0: No, I do not.
2: Oh, that's another good one.
0: Last Cup of Sorrow. Let's... I just want to try and find if they have any information on this right here. Here we go. Ashes to Ashes is the seventh track on Faith No More's sixth studio album, Album of the Year. It was the album's first single. It was blah, blah, blah. The bulk of the song was written in the first week, arranged here, and then Patton notes in a tape. I'm trying to find out. I think it's something to do with cancer, maybe? In a review of Album of the Year, the song was characterized as being a Soundgarden stomp flirting with new romantic like arms outstretched melody. I like that. The Guardian ranked it as the 10th best Faith No More song in 2014. They wrote, Album of the Year sounded unfinished and is barely listenable, but one track, Ashes to Ashes, stood out. It's a moody rocker with a memorably anthemic chorus that soared thanks to one of the finest vocal performances of Patton's career. I would absolutely agree with that. I was over there, like I said, on the computer, and I just kept looking up going, why the hell do I not know anything about this song? This is effing great.
2: I think it was the second release off that album. If you turn me up, I've got Last Cup of Sorrow,
0: all right,
2: which was the very first one.
0: I got you. Go ahead.
2: Yep. So we'll see.
0: You're ready whenever you are.
2: It's rolling.
0: It is?
2: Yeah.
0: I've got you up, brother.
2: Well, all my audio's on unless somebody messed with a button over there.
1: It's not muted, right?
0: No,
2: it's not muted.
0: Okay, let me try it again. You are up and running.
2: Yeah, there must be some other button pushed over there.
0: Okay, let me see. Nope, it's not. Hold on, let me try this one. Nope, the one I used, son of a bitch. And you're not muted over there anymore?
2: No, everything on my end is on.
0: Programming is in, son of a...
2: No. Well, that's going to screw up some of the rock news, but that's all right.
0: Son of a bitch. Maybe hopefully it's just that track. You want to try and play something else, maybe?
1: Does it go through that board or what?
2: No, this one doesn't go through this board. It should just run right into that board. You should be able to just turn it on. They had a bunch of comedians in for the Calta show.
0: Oh, that's right. And they were pressing buttons and
2: they
0: turning.
2: They had to switch
0: a
2: couple things off.
0: All right, well, we got to let Cernak know about that. We will let Cernak know about that for sure. They give me one electronic last survivor. Remember that. Last survivor. Josh, remember that for me. Last
1: survivor. Got it.
0: Thank you, Josh. Hold on. I want to try one thing. Come on. We're all doing this stuff in real time. Turn that off. And you still got nothing over there?
2: No, I can. While you're doing that, I'll come see if I can figure out what that
0: was. All right. I mean, I got you down. I wanted to be ready for the news. That is sure. Okay, here we go. This is a synthwave cover of that track. I believe.
1: I find it interesting. We're talking about Faith No More in 2026, which is great.
0: Yeah,
1: I mean that in a positive way.
0: Well, if I'm not mistaken,
1: which is great,
0: they're doing a show in, is it somewhere over Europe or Australia or somewhere? They're doing a one-off show.
1: Faith No More.
0: Yeah, Faith No More.
1: Okay.
0: I'm almost sure. Hold on.
1: They play a lot. I know they don't have the original guitar player. I'm not sure who's playing guitar for them.
0: Oh, they lost the original?
1: Yeah, he's raising llamas or alpacas or something. he's doing something fun. But
0: what happened with them? Do you know? Did you ever see them live?
1: No, I never saw them live. Because they were on, I think they were on Lollapalooza, maybe?
0: Perhaps.
1: Never saw them live.
0: Yeah, Faith No More. After a few false starts and canceled shows, the band will return to the stage for the first time in over a decade next year in Australia and New Zealand. So in 2027, that's when they are planning on getting back together. The last time they were together, it was 2015, and the band had toured in support of Soul Invictus. Yes.
1: There so, I mean, know. I'm glad they kept going.
0: Absolutely. Absolutely. You can't. We'll have to get.
1: You mean to hit the play button on the other side? Okay.
3: Yeah, it's not doing what it's supposed to do.
0: Yeah, okay. Something got screwed. Let's hear this cover. This is Last Survivor doing an electronic synthwave cover of that Faith No More song we just heard.

0: admit to you, I'm kind of liking this.
1: Not bad so far.
2: I want them to know it's me. It's on my head.
0: Oh, I'm liking this. Shut up, Dost. Synthwave is not for you.
3: Clearly it's not for me.

0: It totally dropped right there. That needs to be an explosive.
1: Yeah, it makes me miss the original that I just fell in love with.
0: Yeah, yeah, yeah.
1: What was the other song?
0: Last Cup of Sorrow.
1: Faith No More, Last Cup. Oh, there it is right here. Just came right up. Last Cup of Sorrow. Sorry, you're something's going messing up with your...
2: Still won't work, huh?
0: No, and the weird thing is I think it's set up now to... for this board to work if we need it, but I didn't think they were running on the same channel.
1: Yeah, no, we definitely need that computer. Yeah, more so.
0: Yeah.
1: All right.

0: Ain't nothing wrong with that.
1: Yeah, no. I like Ashes to Ashes better.
0: Yeah, infinitely more so. Is that off the same album?
1: Yep.
0: Okay, yeah. Man, that was a dark album.
1: That was the album of the year.
0: Almost Deftone-esque in certain ways there.
1: A little bit.
2: They
1: always changed their sound up. They were one of those bands.
0: Yes, absolutely. Again, reuniting, but it's in New Zealand and other parts as opposed to over here. Trying to think where we are. We should. Why don't we go to break here, come back, and we'll get started with all the young news. We can do that and then roll that out to the top of the hour and have a final hour and talk about whatever we want to talk about.
1: Sounds like a plan.
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3: 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Injured on the go? Just call Mo.
1: Well, we will start with one of the dumbest stories I've heard in recent memory about rock news. Do you know of the Christian metal band Demon Hunter? Have you heard of that?
0: I hadn't heard of them prior to this.
1: They are suing Netflix for a trademark infringement because of Netflix's movie K-Pop Demon Hunters. And they think that the fact that they name themselves after something that people do, because yes, there are religious people who will go out and say that they're demon hunting, now that they have a trademark on that. And what is so pathetic and sad is that A, somebody looked at the Google Trends search and found people searching for the band Demon Hunter didn't exist until after they filed this lawsuit.
0: Right.
1: And in their lawsuit, they said that there would be confusion between the two bands because it happened one time. One time. To a lady who said, I just spent $500 on tickets to your show and I wanted K-pop Demon Hunters. Can you refund my money? And so they're claiming that Netflix is causing confusion with their trademark and brand. And you know what? That's like saying, I'm going to do a show about, or I'm going to start a band and call it Ghost Hunter, and then anybody who does a TV show about ghost hunting, trademark infringement.
2: Yeah, right, right.
1: No, no, no.
2: Yeah.
1: You can't name yourself an action and then say that you own that and nobody gets to use it.
10: Proving once again in America you can sue anybody for anything.
1: You can. And what's going to happen is, A, Netflix got way deeper pockets.
10: Right. They're you're not going to beat Netflix. Sorry.
1: No, you're not going to beat Netflix. And the fact is Netflix should win this because your trademark is stupid. Right. And then you're going to have to pay Netflix for them having to go to court to prove your trademark thing.
10: And change your band name, probably.
1: Possibly.
2: But in defense, now people are talking about them. And nobody was Google searching them at any point.
1: But you know what? If you listen to their music, people are going to go, oh, there's a reason nobody was talking about them before. They suck. Yeah. They're horrible. They're crap. In the other big story, there has been a bit of a battle of words. I don't think it ever should have happened. I think Kelly Osbourne is being a bit of a bitch about
2: this.
1: Thank
2: you. I didn't call you a bitch, Kelly. That was
1: I did. Yeah, you're being a bitch. Dee Snider came out and said Ozzy Osbourne did not write the lyrics to the majority of his songs. That's a fact. That's been known since the early days.
10: I didn't even know that. I'm a huge Ozzy fan.
2: Oh, you didn't know that?
10: No.
1: Geezer wrote many of the Sabbath's lyrics.
2: Sabbath, yeah.
10: No, I'm talking about Ozzy stuff.
2: Okay, yeah, you knew he didn't write Sabbath,
10: yeah, Sabbath stuff. Okay. I knew that.
1: Yeah, no, when it came to the solo stuff, like Bob Daisley and the guys on the early records, they were writing the lyrics.
10: But who wrote everything else? Like, he had a bunch of successful records after that.
2: Lemmy wrote the majority of My Mom Coming Home.
1: Lemmy wrote My Mom Coming Home.
10: Wow, yeah. Okay, I had no idea. Yeah.
2: Lemmy Shame was a big me. Contributor.
1: He okay. had, now, and mine. Again, we are not trying to undersell Ozzy. By any means, he's amazing, and he would provide the vocal melodies, and he would sing these things, and he would help arrange the songs.
2: Lemmy was not going to sell My Mom Coming Home. My Mom Coming Home was a hit because Ozzy Osbourne sang it.
1: Exactly. For sure. Yeah. And, you know, all the guys in his band would get around and write, and then one guy would write the lyrics, but, and I'm sure Ozzy probably put his word in.
10: But you guys are saying the majority of his songs, he didn't write the lyrics? The majority?
2: That's what they're saying.
10: Really?
2: Yeah, the majority of his lyrics were not written by
10: him.
2: Man,
10: well, I mean, straight up mine. I didn't know that at all.
1: The vast majority of lyrics co-wrote for the music for his early albums was Bob Daisley, Mr. Crowley, Crazy Train, Suicide Solution.
2: Wow.
1: He wrote all of those.
2: Okay, here we
1: Which
2: go.
1: Which is why there was such a huge...
10: Is he credited, though?
1: No, because Sharon wouldn't let him, and that's why he was...
10: That's why I didn't know. Hell, I'm learning something new. I'm learning something on the rock show like everybody else.
1: One of the reasons Bob Daisley was fired from the early band, because he went to Sharon, and he's like, can I get songwriting credits on any of this? And she's like, no, it's all Ozzy. He's like, but I did.
10: Right. Literally wrote the song.
2: Right, but she doesn't... You know, she wants you to think it's Ozzy.
1: She wants everybody
10: fooled
1: to think
10: me.
1: Ozzy did everything.
2: Ha, ha, ha, you sucker.
1: So, what Dee Snider...
10: I got the tattoo on my chest. He still fooled me.
1: And again, this isn't anybody selling Ozzy short.
2: It's not a slam on them.
10: No,
2: you know,
10: it is what it is. I mean,
2: right. When I pull it up, and they Ozzy Osbourne did not write the majority of his own musical compositions or lyrics. Instead, his bandmates and external collaborators wrote most of the music and words, while Ozzy focused on crafting his signature vocal melodies and performing it. Yeah. It's a Tony Iommi wrote almost all the guitar riffs and musical compositions. Geezer Butler, this is Black Sabbath, of course, wrote the vast majority of the lyrics. In his solo career, as Ethan pointed out, Bob Daisley, the bassist and lyricist, wrote most of the lyrics and helped arrange the music for Ozzy's early solo albums, including Blizzard of Oz and Diary of a Madman.
10: Wow.
2: Then external composers such as Lemmy, Killmister, Motorhead. Yeah.
1: And producers stuff. Yeah.
10: Man, no idea.
1: So what happened with Dee Snider and Kelly was there was a social media post that somebody was talking about Bob Daisley's claim that he had written a large amount of Ozzy's lyrics for No Rest for the Wicked and other stuff.
2: Which I would be pissed not getting the credit for, too.
10: 100%.
2: Yeah.
1: Not only that, he didn't get any songwriting or anything. And it wasn't just his name. Like, there's royalties that he would be a multimillionaire.
10: For sure.
1: That Sharon wouldn't let him have and fired him from the band before he could bring a case, right? So Dee Snider jumped in on that claim from Bob Daisley, and his actual message was, you know, Bob Daisley said he had written a load of lyrics. Dee Snider wrote a load, ? How about all the lyrics? Ozzy always had bass players write his lyrics. Geezer Butler wrote all of Black Sabbath's lyrics. Daisley wrote lyrics for the first two solo albums. I'm pretty sure he was paid to write on other records, but not credited, and Lemmy wrote lyrics too. Kelly decided to see that as a slam and said stuff like, my father's legacy as a musician, songwriter, singer, and band leader speaks for itself, and blah, blah, blah, blah, blah. Now, what Dee Snider said wasn't mean, wasn't slamming him, wasn't false.
2: Right, no.
1: He was just stating the fact.
2: And it's not an anomaly. Neil Peart wrote all of the lyrics for Rush
11: right.
2: that Geddy Lee sang. All of the Geddy Lee. I think Geddy Lee may be credited, obviously, with the first record, but you know that was pre-Peart. Once he joined, they said, "Hey, this guy's the wordsmith. Let him do the not." Vast majority of, but all of the lyrics. So.
10: Yeah, and one of the guys close to my heart, I mean, I haven't tattooed on my wrist here, Elvis. He didn't write a lot of his lyrics.
11: He didn't write most of his songs.
10: Who cares?
11: Yeah, exactly.
2: The people that wrote the songs that aren't getting royalties. Like, I would imagine, I would hope that whoever wrote Elvis's music was getting the royalties.
10: No, I don't disagree. Yeah. But with like Kelly, she's taking it personally.
2: Oh, yeah.
10: Right?
1: And she slammed Dee Snider like, last hit you had was 40 years ago. I wasn't even born.
10: Yeah, but
1: like,
10: guess what? I wrote it.
1: Yes, you wrote it.
2: Yeah, right.
10: Sorry.
2: I mean, maybe it's the timing and the fact that her engagement imploded and she's, you know, premenopausal. I don't know.
1: I'm going to be honest. And being Sharon's daughter, I am willing to put money on the fact that there is something in that sphere where you don't let anybody talk smack because Ozzy...
10: The
2: brand.
1: Ozzy is the brand.
10: Yeah.
2: So I get that.
1: Would never let anybody else take credit for what Ozzy did, and the whole family is along the same lines. And it's like, you know what? Saying that Ozzy had somebody else write lyrics isn't putting down what Ozzy did.
2: No.
10: To them, it is. Though.
1: And if you take that personally, you are, in my opinion, harming the brand more because now you're reacting negatively to something that was just
2: and maybe
1: statement.
2: If it was the best kept secret, but it's easily Googleable on the internet.
10: Well, and clearly Sharon thought that because that's why she didn't give Bob Daisley credit or money or anything else. I mean, so they clearly are holding this close to the vest, thinking it's some secret.
2: Yeah,
10: which it's not.
2: It's not. Not at all.
1: And I would even go so far as to say, other than Kelly was Ozzy's daughter, Dee Snider probably knew Ozzy in ways she didn't.
10: Sure, of course.

0: Dee Snider even, again, always being the bigger guy, apologized that what he said hurt her because he's like, I love Ozzy and I never have anything negative to say about him. And he didn't.
1: But that's not negative. It's just truth. Not,
0: it is absolutely just the truth.
1: They took it as negative.
2: Yeah,
0: 100%. Yeah. Our buddy Bret Michaels has unfortunately had to take the rest of the year off. He had that bad kidney stone episode where he had to cancel some shows.
2: Right.
0: Just last night, he tried to get back on stage and do another show in Georgia. And then earlier today, his social media was updated with, following Bret Michaels' attempted show at the Bowl, doctors and paramedics determined immediately after the show he still needs additional rest and recovery from his recent surgeries. He will be taking the next several months off to heal and get back to 100%. And Bret even said, yeah, because, you know, 2027, they're hoping to do the 41st anniversary of Poison.
1: 41st.
0: Well, this year would have been the 40th.
2: Right.
0: And it didn't happen.
2: Something happened. And so, they laughed.
1: Think it's kind of good for him doing the 41st. Yeah, that's funny.
0: They should sell shirts that say 41st.
2: I mean, listen, yeah. You've got... That's only going to be relevant for so long. You've got a short shelf life on that.
1: 41st.
2: Get the band back together, you know, now.
1: Well, and he's one of the few bands that all guys are alive.
2: Yeah. Right.
1: Bobby Dahl, Ricky Rocket.
0: They're all alive. I mean, they were on the stadium tour, and they did a great job. Bret, just, you know, his diabetes sometimes, it gets more and more hardcore and hard to manage, and he's got to take it easy because he really is just out on the road all the damn time, and he's probably not able to take care of himself as much as he wants to. So, the rest of the rock news is going to be a bunch of new songs, but apparently,
2: son of a bitch!
0: I can send you YouTube links or tell you what songs they are.
2: Hey, hold on, let's do it. Give me the first one.
0: Nickelback, Leave Me Behind.
2: Give me the second one.
1: Oh, come on, man. You hate on Nickelback?
2: I'm kidding. I'm joking. I'm teasing. Shut up, Johnny B. I'm sorry. I shouldn't have said that. All right. Hold on. Nickelback.
1: I didn't say you're hating on me. I said you're hating on Nickelback.
0: Right.
2: Man can't make a joke.
0: Yeah. About Nickelback is too easy.
2: Yeah.
0: Low hanging fruit.
1: Okay. Nickelback's a great band. So, I don't care what anybody
0: they
1: says.
0: They are.
2: Listen.
0: I will say this. I think this new song is kind of meh.
2: It's
1: really?
0: Yeah, it's kind of meh.
2: Hold on. Well, let's.
0: And I love Nickelback. I will say that on the radio.
2: I think Nickelback endured some harsh and unwarranted criticism. I think some of it kind of.
0: They were the biggest band of that sound of that era. There's a reason.
2: The sound
0: for that.
2: Was so polished.
0: They were the biggest target.
2: But also the front man was so polished. If Kroger had allowed himself to not be so friggin' manicured, I think they would have gotten more respect, i.e. Puddle of Mud.
1: What do you mean? Walk me through. What do you mean manicure?
0: Yeah, you make $100 million on records, you're going to make yourself pretty.
2: The hair was perfectly coiffed. The mustache was razored. Look, and the beard, it was,
0: you
2: not,
0: gotta
2: a,
0: realize,
2: it was not a hair out of place.
0: Chad Kroeger is not a good-looking person.
1: He's not.
0: He needs all the help he can get when you got money.
2: But what I'm saying is, if you're playing down in dirty rock, you can't look like you just stepped out of the salon and expect to not garner any hate.
1: So let me tell you. So Nickelback allowed Chad Kroeger to fly to Brazil. Unfortunately, when Vinny passed away, he flew back private and put, you know, a lot of Vinny's expenses on his Amex till they could pay him back.
0: Yeah.
1: Right. So he's doing all right.
2: You cannot take away what Nickelback has accomplished. And mind you, I'm not saying this from my perspective. I'm saying I think that was what happened with the public writ large. I couldn't care less. It was always a funny joke to me. I would hear a Nickelback song. It would be fine. It was just so straight ahead rock, which is not exactly my thing. But I will say this. I sat down and I watched 2 hours of the Nickelback documentary. And I came back, and I think I even talked about it on air. I came back with a greater appreciation for them as a band. Now, am I ever going to own a Nickelback record? No, because, again, it's just too straight-ahead rock for me. There's nothing special about it.
0: Here's the truth, though. As we said, Chad Kroeger is not a good-looking guy. I have been on his tour bus after a show. The fact that he has made himself so damn pretty... The women on his tour bus,
2: I get it.
0: The Nickelback female audience, some of them are smoking hot. He's just pulling the top
1: one. So you won't own a Nickelback record because it's too straight ahead rock.
2: It's not, you know me, I'm an art rock fag, man. You know, I'm Floyd. I'm this, I'm that. Straight ahead.

0: head rock is not my jam whilst I can't appreciate it. Now, if it's a harder edged rock, if it's something like a Metallica, or it's something that's got a little bit of spin
1: on
0: it.
1: You must not heard of Dark Horse.
0: The song Dark Horse?
1: No, the album.
2: Animals.
0: I may not have.
1: What's that one? Blah, blah, blah, blah, blah.
3: Yeah.
0: I'm just going.
3: Animal.
0: I'm just going by the hits.
2: Just another animal.
0: I put them in the same box. Now, again, this is just me. It's Creed. Creed has written some fine songs, but it's all this kind of
1: Nickelback rocks way harder than
3: Nickelback.
0: I'll give you that. But again, it's straight ahead. It's just rock. It's anthemic.
1: Chord. What's wrong with that?
0: Nothing at all. That's just not my jam necessarily. Okay. So again, I would never say to anybody that
1: put a keyboard in.
0: I would never say that. I might listen a little longer. I would never say to anybody Nickelback sucks or Nickelback is a bad band. You cannot say that. Those guys are great. They're consummate. I would never say that about Creed. I would just tell you that it's not for me. It's, you know, the arms wide open, Jesus Christ pose rock. That just wasn't my thing. You know,
3: I saw the
0: same
3: time
0: reason
3: I saw
0: Bon Jovi. But I like Bon Jovi more than Creed and or Nickelback. But again, it's stadium white boy rock.
3: Last time I saw Nickelback,
1: that's what it is. All right, now you're getting to
3: white
1: it.
3: Boy rock.
1: Now we're getting down to the bottom of the race
3: car.
1: White boy rock. Okay,
0: Tom, why you got to turn Greek race?
3: He likes the whitest damn music.
1: He brought it up,
3: is.
1: Not me.
3: Come on.
0: Yeah. So and that's a great point. I like the whitest.
3: You do.
0: Rock
3: you like
0: hard
3: the
0: as
3: whitest.
0: So if I tell you something's white boy rock. It's like Boston. What am I going to do with Boston?
1: Okay.
0: Sure, they had the hits.
3: Okay. Now, when I saw Nickelback Live, they did a tribute to Dime because Dime had passed away like a year or two before. And, man, Chad can smoke that Cowboys from Hell riff. Like,
1: yes,
3: like Dime did it. You know,
0: yeah,
3: it was beautiful.
0: Again, you cannot take away the success of
1: the side,
0: Nickelback.
1: Side of a bullet is what you're talking about, right?
0: Yeah. You can't clown him in that respect. And in a lot of ways, I think Nickelback suffered the same fate that we were talking about earlier with Winger, where Beavis and Butthead decided to, you know, take whoever wrote that, Mike Judge decided to take a shot at Winger, and then Winger became uncool, and for some reason, certain factions decided to make Nickelback the band we love to hate, and then it just.
3: Oh, play it. Put it up.
0: Wait,
3: I
0: can pull it up here. What do you got? Give me the what's the song?
1: It's called Something in Your Mouth.
0: Yeah, come on now, man. We're on the air.
1: There's no F bombs, no S bombs.
0: No, hold on. There we go. Hold on.
3: They got some just great.
0: They got some great riffs. You cannot deny that. But you know, it's not me. No.
1: They ripped us off too, by the way.
0: From who?
1: Tenspoke.
0: They did?
1: I'll tell you our song. It sounds just

0: white boy rock. The big screen and shoot a little love scene. Come on, man.
1: So let me ask you that, in your opinion, what's black guy rock?
0: Metallica. That
1: black guy rock.
0: More so, it's more. It comes from a more late soulful, more bluesy. You know, there's some blues in Metallica if you listen to it.
1: Sure,
2: it's symphonic. Yeah. I figured you out.
0: But that's you got the red solo cups and the frat boys pumping the fist. Ah!
2: Figured You Out is the stripper anthem.
1: Agreed.
2: That I think is just down and dirty, and that's one of the reasons I love it. Because it Figured You Out. Okay. It is straight ahead C rock. It is the frat boy red solo cup.
1: It is.
2: In the air.
1: It is.
2: But
0: yeah, man. And that's all I mean. I'm not. I'm
1: I know
0: saying
1: what you mean.
0: It's dirty
1: and all cheek.
0: I'm saying it tongue in cheek. But that. But make no mistake. Nickelback is 100% white boy rock.
3: I like your pants around your feet.
0: Oh, good Lord.
2: Come on.
3: And I like the dirt that's on your knees. And I like the way.
0: Got a nice groove, though.
2: Yeah.

0: I think the word I was searching for, and I like this song, formulaic.
1: It is very formulaic. It's
0: a product for of sure. the time, and it's very, it,
1: for sure.
0: It's a reverse crunch, riff crunch. It's very, and that's why I didn't like it.
2: What you're hearing, and I think everybody hears this, is the production value on their songs, just like a lot of those bands, where the bass drum and the bass note are hitting at the exact same time because they pro-tooled everything together.
1: Correct.
2: Which they do, which, you know, you take
1: fine.
2: It to the class.
1: Yeah, so be it.
2: Yeah, 100%. Yeah. When they tighten them up that much and it almost sounds fake.
0: Right. This sounds like a song that was constructed, not a song that came out organically from some guy just tooling around on an acoustic
2: guitar. This came out of Chad going to titty bars is what it came
0: out
2: of.
0: Yes,
1: nothing wrong with that.
0: No, ain't nothing wrong with that.
1: I would love to hear if you think that initial Nickelback song was like a Tenspoke song.
0: Hold on, because I was going to go back to that. Okay, so let me go backwards one.
2: Which one were you saying?
0: I'm going to replay it a little bit there.
1: Our song was called Spies.
0: Okay, this and I just want to just refresh. This is the song, Something in Your Mouth. Nickelback's words, not mine.

0: pretty much where it is.
1: Okay, gotcha. Now
0: we're pretty much the intro.
1: 10 spoke indies.
0: Spies.
2: Let's see. That was a huge song. For them.
1: Another band rip off Josh Maloney.
0: Hold on, I don't want it live.
1: 10 spoke indies video release. No.
0: You can look it up under Harry Dash, too.
1: Harry Dash? Hold on. 10 Spoke Indie Spies.
2: I'm Every sorry. Time you say that, I'm thinking gay.
0: I know. Everyone does. Okay. That's why we changed the name.
1: Okay. Spies. Got it. Okay. All right. Here we go. Holy hell.

0: they basically ripped off that riff. Now, did you guys ever come into contact with Nickelback?
1: No, it was pure coincidence. They're in Canada. We're in the States. We're in Florida.
0: Yeah,
1: you know,
0: but still.
1: We don't hate on them.
0: Hey, but yeah, but you
1: it's
0: don't
1: close,
0: know.
1: Right?
0: They couldn't close. Close is right. The exact same thing. They could have got a copy of the album and said, hey, man.
1: Good to know we can write hits. Good to know we can write hits.
2: There you go.
0: Go ahead, Ethan, I'm sorry.
2: Did you want to play the other Nickelback song, the new one out? That's kind of, it's called Leave Me Behind.
0: Oh, we haven't played the new one yet?
2: No, we haven't played the new one yet. I haven't even gotten to that.
0: Damn, Nickelback, Leave Me Behind.
2: Yeah, this one. And again,
0: you said you think this one sucks.
2: I don't think it sucks. I think this is one of those formulaic kind of meh songs. It's got nothing.
1: Like maybe written by a producer or something?
2: It feels like we needed to fill.
1: Is this their leading new leading single?
2: This is the second single off of their most recent album, the Rattle the Cage, I believe was the album.
0: No, here we go. Here
2: somewhere. Oh, everything. Is-
1: huge production.
2: Yeah,
1: huge production.
0: When every problem's got no way to. See right there, that vocal delivery, I mean.

0: I mean, Josh is right. It's not a bad song, but I find it somewhat indistinguishable from all of the other songs that we heard from it. It's okay. We're going to have a hushed, pain vocals, a little bit of strumming, riff, anthemic chorus, and then we're going to drop down, and then we're going to build back up, you know.
1: Yeah. Again, formulaic.
0: Paint by the numbers.
1: Not that special compared to some of the other songs.
0: You know, not a bad song, no, but, you know, I'm not buying it.
1: This one might give everybody a little bit something more exciting to listen
0: to. What else you got?
1: Rob Zombie, look up Black Rat Coffin. That's the next song.
2: Can I say something about Rob Zombie?
1: Yeah.
2: So Jen wanted to go to
1: Sucks
2: Rob
1: Live.
2: Zombie. Yeah.
0: Oh, he just came? Yeah, he was here with
2: last night.
0: Yeah.
2: So Jen wanted to go to the show.
1: Yeah.
2: And we've always gone on comp tickets.
1: Yeah.
2: Right? Always. So she goes, I want to go. So I said, okay, cool. So we were looking at resale pit tickets. How much 2 days ago? Resale pit tickets for Zombie. Zombie and Mancy.
0: When you say resale pit tickets, what
2: meaning
0: do you say?
2: That people are reselling them from buying.
0: From the pit, they bought them.
2: So that's how you have to get them now is resale.
1: Yeah, because scalpers buy them all.
2: Guess how much for resale pit tickets for Zombie and Manson?
0: Manson, $85.
1: Resale, I'd have think $500, and that would have been low.
2: Bro, 4 weeks ago they were $1,200.
0: Jeez.
2: Day before yesterday, there was $1,600.
0: Wait, $1,600 to see Zombie and Manson?
1: Two pits. Didn't it sell out?
2: $1,600 a piece. Yeah,
0: it
2: sold out. Yeah, $1,600 a piece.
1: A piece.
0: Who's paying $1,600 to see Zombie and Manson?
2: I mean, somebody that really wants to go.
0: Where were they at?
1: At the Amp. And here's the thing. I've seen Rob Zombie live a number of times, and the band is always great. Rob always sounds like
2: sorry. $800. So $1,600 for two.
0: Still. Okay. Oh, okay. I mean, still. But that's
1: ridiculous.
0: Better. That's better.
1: Yeah.
2: Still. $1,600 for two.
1: And I like Rob. You know, I know his brother. He's puts out great songs, but live, he just always sounds like it's almost a Vince Neil thing.
2: Yes.
1: But he knows the words. He's just singing like half of them because he's like, Thunder Kiss
0: right.
1: In.
0: Right. Well, but is he out of gas or was he just not that great a vocalist from
1: he's not that great
0: onset.
1: Of a vocalist.
2: Both. I mean, both.
1: As much as he's running around on stage, you'd think, okay, maybe he's just out of breath. But when he's been doing the same thing for years and years and he still sounds that way, you should be more in shape by now, I would assume.
2: Because I told Jen, I said, wait till right before the show and we can go. So she did it the day before. She goes, $800. I'm like, I'm out. I'm out. For those reasons, I'm out.
1: That's insane.
2: No.
0: I'm sure she understood, right?
2: No. She's like, hell no.
0: Yeah.
1: That's crap. But the new song, Black Rat Coffin, is getting a lot of positive attention from people. People are saying his most recent album is actually better than a lot of other stuff he's put out. The Great Satan is the album, but Black Rat Coffin is the new song.
0: All right, and what is your opening salvo on this one?
1: I listened to like the first minute, and I like where it's going, but I hadn't heard anything really blow me away, but it's better than the Nickelback song.

0: It's Rob Zombie.
1: Yep.
2: I don't know what a black rat coffin is, but.
0: Well, I mean, it is better than the Nickelback song.
2: It kind of feels like he's doing that, put a bunch of words in a blender of his previous songs.
0: I'm looking at the lyric because I got the visualizer video, and that's what it is, which I got no problem with that. The video is kind of weird.
2: Yeah.
0: Kind of like their glam zombie. But, if you're a fan, I got nothing to say about it.
3: It's interesting to hear the production difference between Rob and Nickelback.
0: Yes.
3: Right? It's a huge difference.
0: Indeed. All right, what else you got for us? We have 5 minutes. Give me something.
2: Okay, we're going to end on something really good, then.
0: All right.
2: I want you to pull up Dead Poets Society. The song is called Cold.
0: Dead Poets Society.
2: This song, and I'm hoping we get to add it to the 97X soon. I think this is a great, great track by a new...
0: Cold?
2: Yeah, Dead Poets Society. The song is called Cold.
3: The artist is Dead Poets Society?
2: Yes.
0: Okay. All right. There's a chick?
2: No.
0: Oh, okay. That must just be... Hold on. Here we go. But give us a little run-up on... It's a new band?
2: As far as I know, it's a newer band. I've heard the name before, but I haven't heard a whole bunch from them. But I heard this song come out. It's just dropped recently, and I was like, oh, this is good.
0: And you would say they're alternative rock?
2: Yeah, they're alt... metal kind of thing.
0: All right.
2: And it sounds like you're going to listen to it, and part of it sounds like it's almost turned up so much that it's distorting, but I think that is a production thing that they were doing intentionally. When I first heard it, I was like, well, did they send me a bad copy? But then you listen a little more, and it makes sense. So,
0: all right,
2: yeah,
0: let's hear it.

0: for the
1: oh, yeah, this is in my wheelhouse. This yeah. Is my, yeah. See, this is the kind of rock I like. That's cool, what I was saying. Yeah, yeah. Cool.
2: Nobody
1: yeah.
2: famous in this band?
1: No.
3: No. So. They've been around since 2013. They're out of Boston. They just signed with a label in 2020, so this isn't their first album, but this song is, this is I think, cool, take it off man. For them.
1: Yeah, yeah. I like it. I like it a lot.
2: But
1: a lot.
2: Yeah.
1: That sounds like a chick, though.
3: Yeah, I know, but it's not.
1: I know it's not. It's I'm not? Looking at the video.
3: Yeah, it's Jack Underkoffler is a dude, yeah.
1: Wow. I think he's a balding dude, from yep. what I can tell. Yeah, I'd be all over this in a heartbeat. That's right up my wheelhouse right there.
3: Their album Monarch is out right now with that song on it.
1: Yeah, 97X should be playing that son of a bitch.
3: I am pushing on it.
1: All right, all right, all right. Any concert news real quick you can go through real quick?
3: Yeah, I can pull up a
1: minute and a half.
3: An entire concert calendar.
2: Winger with Pitbull Toddler.
3: Winger, Pitbull Toddler.
1: Hopefully.
3: Tonight, if you are a Dokken fan, George Lynch is going to be doing Lynch Mob and then Dokken, and he is going to jump on stage with Don, and they're going to have a little mini reunion.
1: All right, very cool.
3: Brittany
2: Fergs,
3: Fox.
2: Right?
3: Yeah, at Fergs. Brittany Fox is opening that show. That'll be down there at Fergs on the 24th. The Goo Goo Dolls are at the Amp.
1: Goo Goo Dolls.
3: On the 26th, it's the Wild Cherry Tour with Buck Cherry and Blackstone Cherry. That's at Janice Live.
1: Nothing wrong with that lineup.
3: Devo, August 27th at The Sound, and they just announced that they dropped the ticket prices on those. So
2: sure they did.
3: Yeah. They are a lot more affordable than before.
1: Come on, Baloney. Yeah.
2: Come on, man.
1: Sure they did.
3: I will be going to
1: Dude, hold
3: this
1: on.
3: One.
1: Let me just say that. Yep. I saw a recent video of them playing Whip It, and the singer could not have looked more disinterested in Sam singing that
2: I mean,
1: song.
2: How many times can you sing Whip It?
3: And it's a two-minute song. Just get
1: he was just like, oh, my right God, there, someone... Someone killed me.
3: Yeah, well, you know, not okay. I have a feeling a good percentage of their audience is there for that.
1: Yeah, right.
2: You think?
3: Yeah. On the 1st, we are going to be going to the Blues Traveler Jim Blossom Spin Doctors.
1: God, you can't. I'd rather go see Devo play Whip It 20 times.
3: I like songs from all those doctors. Bands, so I'm going to go get my 90s on.
1: Spin Doctors suck. Blues Traveler.
2: The 90s time
1: blue.
2: Capsule tour.
3: I know, it's going to be great. Yeah. Thank God Bo's not going to be there, just bringing us all down.
1: Who is the third band on that loser ticket?
3: It's Jim Blossom Spin Doctors
1: oh,
3: Blues Traveler.
1: God, they jealousy.
2: I'm surprised you didn't say Firehouse is going to
3: Firehouse
2: bump
3: is going to kick the
2: Blues
3: Spin
2: Traveler.
3: Doctors.
1: No, Jim Blossom would be the one to, Spin Doctors would be the one to get bumped.
3: That's true. On the 3rd, Psychedelic Furs and Living Color will be
1: That's
3: playing
1: That's what I'm
3: Janice.
1: Talking about. That'd all right. Cool.
3: That'd be a great show. Yeah. And then, of course, September 4th, it is the big NBT Legends show for 97X. And, of course, The Bone is helping promote this one as well. Yellow Card Water Parks, Dylan Catrone, Saints of Saturn, and a band out of Orlando called 408 that's all at the Bay Care Sound. Those tickets start at $30 all in. That's taxes and fees included.
2: It's a good deal.
3: 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And if you got a lawn seat, we might upgrade you to some better seats when you're there.
1: There Come you on. Go. All right. That was 3 hours of Ethan, Josh, and Mo. We
3: Two
1: are the rock
3: bucks.
1: Show. Let's oh, I liked again. It, boys. I
2: love
1: it.
2: Let's do 4. Come on.
1: Shut up.
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0: 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I think you do.
1: Check 1-2.
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1: All systems are go.
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0: Monday, August 17th, 2026, and we are coming to you live. Good morning. How's everybody doing today?
1: Good.
0: Yay. Carmen?
2: Yes?
0: Where were you?
2: Where?
0: On Saturday.
3: She said,
2: I was sleeping.
1: Oh, man. Did you RSVP?
2: Yes, but I did change it.
0: Saturday, we had Melanie Martin, who is one of our salespeople here at the radio station. And she's like one of my best friends. And she had her 50th birthday party. And we had talked about it during the week. And then Carmen no-showed.
2: Yeah.
0: The whole room was buzzing.
1: Oh, way to go, Holly.
2: Oh, I'm sure.
0: Wow.
2: No one cared that I did not go.
0: That is not true. Several people were asking me.
1: Before they cut the cake, they said, where's Carmen?
2: Oh, I'm sure. No, I saw the pictures. It looked like you guys had a lot of fun. Yeah, Chad was a no-go. He was not going to be able to make it. And I went to bed at like 7 o'clock on Saturday.
0: I'm going to be honest with you, Carmen. It was very close to doing the same thing.
2: Yeah. It was
0: wipeout day.
2: Like I said, after Friday, like I got to get back into it and used to game days. But on Friday, I had like a 21-hour day.
0: I don't know anything about Friday. How did it work out?
2: So they played good. They did not win. Okay. But again, we were just trying to, you know, figure out positions and where people are playing and stuff like that. So
0: this is a non it didn't count. Right?
2: Exactly. Right. So we were, Chad was trying different things and trying different, players in different positions and stuff like that. There was a lot of good stuff, a lot of bad stuff, you know. So this week we'll be working on that.
4: I mean, the clip I saw looks like quarterback's got an arm.
2: Yeah. And he's a sophomore.
4: Oh, that was good. Yeah. I saw like the two or three clips. I was like, damn.
2: Yeah.
4: That kid can throw.
2: Yeah. Taj, he's really good. That's what he wants to do. That's all he wants to do on the football field is be a quarterback. So he's really, that's obviously that will be our starting quarterback. And he didn't play the second half and he was a little bummed by that. But I just said, you're too valuable to risk in a scrimmage to get hurt. You know what I mean?
0: Yeah.
2: But anyway. So, yeah, like Friday, like I said, I did like a 21-hour day because I got up at 4 and then we didn't get home till like midnight, watch some film. So we didn't go to bed till like.
0: You watch film at midnight? High school film?
2: Yeah, of course. Chad does not go to bed without watching the film.
4: What was your big takeaway from the film session?
2: These kids, they need to learn how to tackle.
4: I don't know a lot about football, but I hear that's pretty important.
0: Yeah.
2: And it's one of those things, you know, because of their past coaches and stuff like that, a lot of these kids were never taught proper football. And one of that being tackling, you know what I mean? So it's, you know, they may be seniors, but, you know, from a football standpoint, they're freshmen in some areas of the game. So it's just, but that is my biggest takeaway was they need to practice tackling.
0: Coach Carmen.
4: Yeah. The hell of a breakdown.
1: What about
0: score
1: more points? Is that on the,
2: That's definitely a part of it, but I don't think
0: kickball high.
2: But again, like with our quarterback and our wide receiver, like I don't think that will be a problem. Really the biggest thing is our defense. You know, because you can't win if you can't stop the other team.
4: That's what they always say.
0: Defense wins championships.
4: Yeah. You're going to need some more home runs.
2: And again, like Chad does not have a DC, so he is running offense and defense himself.
0: Do you need help? Do you need me to step in?
2: No. We have like coaches and stuff like that, but some of them are still getting cleared. There's a couple things that they have to do, like fingerprints and stuff like that. And it is a
0: little worried about the pass showing up?
2: No. It is just, it's a very long process. Like, I remember when I was getting cleared to be a coach and getting my fingerprints and stuff, it took me a good 2 months.
4: Listen, you need fingerprints. I got a guy that can get that done.
2: That's how it works. You got to go to the city, you know, or the county, whatever. But yeah, it is a long process. So, you know, a lot of the new coaches, they're still just trying to get through it. But we have most of the coaches are cleared. I think
0: You know where I got fingerprinted? When I got my concealed weapons permit? Wire got small.
1: Oh, yeah.
0: They have a little substation over there.
4: Oh.
0: Made it very convenient.
2: Yeah, I think you can even do it like at the post office
1: I would imagine, because they do passports and stuff. So
0: I got to tell you, Gio, your parenting seems to be winning this race over mine.
4: Oh, yeah?
0: Yeah. My son is really, he's dropping the ball on some things. He needs a passport, and he's up against the clock.
4: I thought he just had a passport when you guys went to...
0: His passport expired because he turned 18.
4: Oh.
0: And when you turn 18, you can't just renew it. You have to apply for a whole new one.
2: No, I remember, go down to like Miami and stuff to get that done?
0: That was, we thought he needed it, but it turned out he was fine. Now I think he's going to have to go down to Miami again. Because he's going to Europe in October, and I don't think that he's going to get it back because he hasn't even sent his paperwork in.
4: You can expedite.
1: You can pay to expedite
4: by October. I think you'd be fine, but I would do it today.
0: Right, like one of his friends.
2: Okay.
0: Yeah, but I've been telling him, you better get on this passport thing.
1: Yeah, but also the other way is I told you didn't do it.
4: Yeah,
1: now you don't come.
4: That's the thing.
0: Also. It's going to cost a lot of money in unused plane flights. And
1: He paid
0: for everything, yeah, but I'd rather not teach him that hard lesson.
2: That's a life lesson.
0: But it's a very expensive life. I'd rather teach him a cheap life lesson.
4: You can't have dad bail you out all the time.
0: Yeah. No, dad's not bailing him out.
4: You are bailing him out.
2: Right. No. And it's not like he pays rent, so he can't afford to have a hard financial lesson.
1: You started this conversation by saying Gio's parenting is the better way, and then you go back to your way of...
0: They're my children.
1: Yeah.
4: That's cool, of course.
1: Yeah, you don't want it to happen, but guess what? That is a lesson he will never forget. He'll go, I remember when I was 19, and I screwed up, and I couldn't go to Europe, and I paid all this money, and, you know.
0: Do your kids say frick? Frick is the substitute for the other one.
1: Sure.
4: No,
1: we cracked that code.
0: Yeah.
4: My kids just say it.
0: My daughter gave me a frick you yesterday.
4: Oh, really?
0: Yeah. I texted her something and I wrote, leave me alone. She wrote back, frick you.
4: I get bro all the time.
0: Oh, I get bro.
4: Yeah, bro. Why would you even say that?
1: I would not stand for bro.
4: It's not even bro.
0: It's bro.
4: Yeah.
0: It's bro, and it's bro with heavy breath. Bro.
4: It's not always condescending either.
0: No.
4: Sometimes like, oh, bro, we should go get this.
0: Bro, let's go to Dunkin'.
4: But then sometimes, bro, why would you even do that?
1: The only reason I know it is from social media, but I would punch a kid in the throat if he said actually to me.
0: Oh, you can't get away from that.
1: Actually?
4: Yeah.
0: Actually. Can't get away from bro. You can't get away from actually. And what else? There was a couple other ones that snuck in this weekend that I was surprised with.
1: The best was two younger kids that were doing some dumb stuff with a guy. I forget what his name is, but he's like a real big muscle guy. And he has a podcast and he'll talk to like MMA fighters and he'll be like, do you think you'd be able to beat me in a fight? And they're like, I'd destroy you. Even though he has like 150 pounds on the guy, whatever, which is totally true. The MMA fighter would destroy him. But they were in there and the one kid stole his hat and he goes, give me my hat back. And the kid's holding it and he just smacks him in the face. And the kid goes, actually? And he's like, yeah, it just happened.
0: I told you.
1: But that nothing makes me happier than I'm going to do a prank. Smack. Reality. The reality on this kid's face. Oh, people can hit you? I didn't know that.
0: That's why I don't necessarily love those videos anymore of the guys just recording in public. It gets annoying after a while. You know, they're just out there to start trouble.
1: Sure.
0: But I do love a good pepper spray.
1: The sauce.
0: That orange pepper spray.
1: The gel. That's what I had whenever I was carrying pepper spray, just without running and stuff, just in case
0: of
1: anything, whatever, you know, animal or nine guys or something.
0: Yeah,
1: whatever.
0: Yeah.
1: But
0: I love that's how you quantify it. It will take nine guys. You're pretty good.
1: That's what I always think of is like, who's going to try and get me? First off, what do they want me for?
0: Right.
1: But secondly, but who's going to try and get me whenever, you know, Carmen's running past?
0: You think you can find nine guys that want to get
1: fight
0: you?
1: Fight nine
0: no,
1: guys?
0: No, nine guys that want to hucklebuck you?
1: Oh, I'm very attractive.
4: The one dude that does the audits with his son all the time.
1: Yeah.
4: Picks fights people. He's got a new one where this guy is like defending his wife and he goes, I told your stupid wife to get the F out of my way and quit blocking the sidewalk. The guy's like, excuse me, I'll kick your ass. He's like, go ahead, do it, buddy. And then right when he pushes his carrot, sauce right in the face. And it hits the kids and the kids are crying.
1: I saw a video where it's, you know, the number one Karen comes up to me, whatever. And the guy's in the grocery store and the lady comes up and she goes, what are you doing? Why are you filming? He goes, I'm filming a video. He goes, I have permission from the manager. And then it turns the camera on him and he has at least 100 cameras on his body, on his head, strapped to him and everything. And he's like, if you don't want to be on camera, don't walk up to me.
0: I don't think I'd even look twice, like, especially now that I know from watching all the videos. But if I went to the post office and some guy was filming, I'd just be like, so I'm gonna just keep going. I don't even think I couldn't care less.
1: Right. Like if I was, my wife and I were the only one there, and the guy was filming, and he's filming us, and like from there, I'd be like, "What is this guy doing?"
0: Yeah, but that's what you would say. Right. Yeah. What is this guy doing? And you just keep walking around.
1: Right.
0: Or you might even go, "What are you doing?"
1: Yeah,
0: he's making a video, and you go,
1: "Oh, okay."
0: Exactly. Yeah. That's the thing.
4: This guy got mad because he was telling his wife to go f off. Like, get out of my face.
0: Yeah, but I mean, that guy is trying to get a fight coming. Yeah,
4: so. He's like, "Mind your business before I embarrass you in front of your kids."
0: Ooh.
1: It is surprising how many police officers don't know
2: the law
1: of different stuff. And anytime you see any video of somebody who has their dash cam and the cop pulls them over and they're like, for whatever this, and the person will say something, the cop will be like, okay, lawyer, did you go to law school? Yeah. And it's like, you're wrong, dum-dum. Don't make yourself look even more wrong.
4: And in that video, of course, everybody around him thinks that the guy that sauced him is going to jail.
1: Right.
4: The police show up, and they arrest the guy that touched him. He's like, hey, man, he grabbed my camera.
0: You sauced, and you're going to jail.
4: In front of, he's like, well, your kids are crying. You could have gone home. I told you to go home.
1: Now you're
4: going
1: to sit in jail with sauce on your face.
0: Oh, that's good.
4: The sauce.
0: Joe?
5: Yes, Michael?
0: What's today?
5: Today is Can Day.
0: No, not only that.
5: It's also Dog Day.
0: This guy can't eat hot dogs anymore.
1: Why?
0: Just not working out today.
4: Come on.
0: No.
1: I'm with you. I'm with you, Mike. No more hot dogs. I'll slap it right out of your hand.
0: Cannot eat a Monday, Wednesday, Friday hot dog anymore.
4: So we just go Monday, Friday. Back it down.
0: My brother had a birthday party for my nephews yesterday, and they had Portillo's there, and I had one hot dog, and I was like, this is my send-off dog. This is my goodbye. I mean, it was delicious.
4: That's a good dog, but, I mean, come on.
1: I was wondering, I saw your off-the-rails big ice cream thing, whatever, and I was like, oh, is this the send-off? Is this the...
0: Listen to this. So my wife and I had a real midlife crisis discussion the other day. It was Friday, and I go, let's go to the Hard Rock tonight. And she's like, no, we're going out tomorrow night. We can't go out two nights in a row. And I go, what's wrong with you? I go, who are you? You can't go out two nights in a row. And I actually started getting annoyed because it was a Friday afternoon, and I felt like I wanted to do something Friday night, even though there was really nothing to do.
1: Yeah.
0: So I couldn't get mad at her. I couldn't be, it wasn't like I was asking her to do something cool and she's saying no. So then she's like, I'll go to the Hard Rock now. And I go, who goes to the Hard Rock at 2:30 in the afternoon?
1: Oh, that's the best time.
0: On a Friday.
1: It's the best time.
0: So she said, it's the best time. Less people there. You don't have to deal with this. You don't have to deal with that.
1: Table limits if you're looking for, you know.
0: Yeah. And she was like, I got really annoyed with her because not with her, but just the idea that she was right. We were old and this was the time for us to go. And it was just very depressing, the reality of the whole situation. And I finally, and then all of a sudden I got like a second wind and I went, you know what? Yeah. All right. Let's go. You want to go? Well, let's go. So by the time we got out of there, it was like, we hit traffic on the way there because everybody was getting out of work. So we got there like around 4:30 and, we stayed till 10:30 that night. We went to the Chinese place and got some noodles. Then we went and gambled. Then we went upstairs and gambled some more. And then we were like, all right, might as well finish this off with a big fat banana split.
1: Yeah.
0: And we went and got ice cream. And we went home, $1,000 poorer.
1: Oh.
0: But I didn't care. It was a good night.
4: It's almost as if they designed the building that way.
1: Yeah.
0: Oh, I mean, it's
1: amazing. I knew it was down because he hit me up on Saturday at Melanie's. And he was like, you want to go to Hard Rock? What are we doing after this? You want to go to Hard Rock?
4: Chase the dragon.
1: Well,
0: I was just like, I had such a good time. Now it's out of my system. I let it go 48 hours, you know what I mean? But that first time, I wanted to go back next day.
4: It sucks being the same age as old people. It really does.
0: I don't know how it happened. I don't know how it happened.
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1: I'm so happy whenever I find somebody that I think is older than me and they're younger than me, and I'm like, oh, man, you don't look good.
0: Well, I'll tell you what really is depressing. There's this guy in 90 Day Fiancé who looks like he's 70, and he's 55. And that really bugs me. Every time they show it, I just thumbs down the screen.
1: Mm.
0: He's a big hillbilly who brought this Asian lady over. Didn't even get a good Asian lady.
1: No, yeah.
0: Yeah, he got a real doughy one.
1: Yeah, he's a big hillbilly.
0: I know, but if you're buying, you might as well go cream of the crop.
1: Right.
4: You don't go doughy.
0: You don't go doughy. But, she gets in there and washes his undercarriage in the bathtub.
1: Yeah, well, and that's what you're paying for. That's what you get. But if he gets one of the good ones, then she's over here for 3 months and she's like, we'll peace, hillbilly.
4: Yeah. Yeah. They don't stick around.
1: Yeah.
0: That's probably true.
1: She gives him the sauce and runs out.
0: That's a good show. And it's coming down to, like, there's five different 90 Day Fiancé couples. So they come over here and they have 90 days to get married, and they're all about to get married, and each one of them has problems.
1: Oh yeah,
0: except the hillbilly.
1: Yeah,
0: the hillbilly and his Asian wife, they just, you know, she's worried that the daughters aren't going to like her, but the daughters seem to be liking her. They're going to be fine. She's cleans his undercarriage. He feeds her. Everybody's happy.
4: Oh, jeez. That's what he's looking for is the undercarriage.
0: Then you have this one guy who I think is gay, who wants to be the next Tom Cruise. He's like a 27-year-old Egyptian kid, and he's married to some 50-year-old hag, or he might be married to some 50-year-old hag. It's just, it's real. And then you have this blonde lady, this hoity-toity New York blonde lady who married this like Dominican guy or is dating this Dominican guy. And I feel like her family hates her for it.
1: Mm.
0: I feel like they're like, this is not good. This isn't what we raised you for. I can't believe I'm the only one watching the show. You guys aren't into it at all.
1: Yeah, I've watched 90 Day, a few different iterations of it, but now there's so many different ones.
0: Yeah.
1: I'm just like,
0: you gotta go for the ride.
1: Yeah.
0: If you haven't watched Tyre season 3, I think this is the best season by
1: so
0: far.
1: Funny.
0: Yeah, I didn't even finish it yet, but it's I'm halfway through and it's every episode's been fantastic.
1: Yeah, I finished it and then I've been rewatching it too. I just go back and
0: I feel like season 1, each one was funny and it was developing the characters, and then season 2 was okay, it was funny but it was good, but season 3, each, like, the story arc has been great, the character development's been great. Stavros is great.
1: Oh, he's so good.
0: He's so ugly. He's so ugly, he's good looking. You ever see a baby that's so ugly it's cute?
1: Yeah,
0: that's Stavros.
1: I actually said that to my wife. I go, is he doing it on purpose?
0: Yes.
1: Like, I mean, look at the scraggly hair and the missing tooth.
0: But do you remember he used to do those photo shoots?
1: Yeah. Oh, yeah. I know. But it's like, at what point do you go, I want to be a real person? I don't want to be a
0: I think he's cartoon banging character. Hot chicks.
1: He is.
0: Yeah.
1: He is.
0: Yeah.
1: That's crazy.
0: That's what, I mean, well, what is he missing out on? He's rich. He's got a TV show and he's banging hot chicks. Why would you change anything?
1: I know, but at some point you go, look at this. Look at what I look like and stuff. And I know that he's banging hot chicks. I don't understand the hot chicks that are banging him.
0: No, I know.
1: I mean, he's very funny.
2: He's famous.
1: Yeah. He's funny and he's famous, but I mean,
4: you don't change what got you to the dance, though.
1: I don't know.
0: Yeah. That is a real weird dance.
1: I got to tell you, there is a show that I watched that is great, and I told you about it, Furious.
0: Furious.
1: It is on Hulu, I guess, and it is the chick that was on Shameless. I don't know what her name
2: Emma
1: is.
2: Emmy Rossum.
1: She is the main, it's like a FBI psychological thriller kill stuff, right. You know, mystery kind of thing, whatever, but it's really good. I liked it a lot.
0: Yeah,
1: I'm not finished with it. It's an episodic one, so I'm waiting for the next episodes. I think there's like 6 out right now.
0: I've said it a million times, and I heard Drew talking about it the other day. Too many goddamn shows. It's just like, if you don't tell me about that, I never find that show.
1: Right. Too many shows, but not enough good ones. And this is one of the good ones.
0: Right. You need somebody to go through and tell you what the ones to waste your time on and what the bad ones are.
1: Yeah. Tyre's good. Furious good.
0: Tyre's is really good.
1: Yeah.
0: Oh, like, I'm

0: perfect for him. Oh, man. So Carmen no-showed us on Saturday.
1: Okay. Everyone else went?
0: I was there. I know that. I don't know who didn't go. I don't know. Who else? Do we miss anybody else? Were they invited? I don't know.
2: No.
3: Oh, you weren't invited?
2: Yeah. No.
0: I don't know who is invited to this thing.
2: No.
4: You were invited.
2: I was?
4: I think you were invited.
2: How'd the invite come?
4: Email.
1: Text.
3: Text.
2: Yeah, I didn't get invited.
4: All right, text.
2: I didn't even know what you guys were talking about last week.
0: So Joe didn't show.
4: No.
0: Wow. Where'd it go, Joe?
4: Well.
3: Did you RSVP like Carmen?
4: No, I did not. Mm. No. I knew I couldn't go. I had something going on.
3: Oh, okay.
0: What'd you have?
4: I had...
3: Sunset?
4: Yep, I had... Christy's mom was coming over. We're going to have dinner with her.
0: Oh, meet the parents.
4: Well, no. We know her. Yeah.
0: Well, what's wrong with you? You off today, Joe?
4: No, I'm good.
0: You sure?
4: Yeah.
0: I'm not saying you're bad. You just seem like you're a little coy.
4: I'm a little disappointed that, you know, we're not going to have dogs today.
0: I didn't say we didn't have dogs. I said I can't have a dog.
3: I love that Mike's not going to have a dog, so you guys can't have dogs.
0: Yeah, I didn't say that. Roll him. Let him roll.
2: Ian's coming in later. Do you want to get Ian a dog?
4: Well, I got spring rolls, too.
0: I can't have one of those either.
2: What can you have? Nothing. Not a thing. You just don't eat anymore.
3: Put some asparagus on there.
0: Okay, I can eat some asparagus if you want to roll the asparagus. No, I got to get...
3: The guy's trying to get healthy. He's, you know, got stints and stuff and everything. Right. He hired a trainer. He's ready to go.
0: The last thing I need is 3 hot dogs a week.
2: Yeah. So what do you eat? Nothing?
0: Yeah, I had a banana. Okay. And I had a water.
2: All right.
0: And I might move into a Diet Coke in the next break.
2: All right.
0: You know, my usual routines in the morning.
2: Joe, throw a couple bananas on the rollers.
4: This is not going to last.
2: Yeah.
0: Dude, listen to me.
3: Oh, man.
0: 2 things. I'll address you in a second. They had a banana split at the thing, and they took the banana, cut it in half, and then fried the one side with sugar. Oh, my God.
2: That's good.
0: It was fantastic.
2: It's kind of like when they do the bananas Foster.
3: I'll tell you what. You take a banana and put it in the air fryer, put it like a little maple syrup and peanut butter on it, and throw it in the air fryer. Man, that's pretty good.
2: So your banana was just a vehicle for the ice cream.
0: Yeah, it just kept the ice cream in the plate.
3: Yeah, that was the sidewalk. Was just a regular banana.
2: Oh, okay.
3: That was the banana split.
2: Gotcha.
3: Yeah.
0: No, I had no ice cream today. This is it. This guy's got to get on track.
2: Put a banana on the hot dog bun.
0: I got a lot of compliments this weekend for losing weight, but as people probably haven't seen me in a long time since I had the surgery, but the truth is that I still have a long way to go, and I got to buckle down and get going.
2: I saw the white suit coat.
0: Yeah.
2: Bold choice.
0: Was it?
2: Yeah. Oh, it worked out. My wife saw the pictures. Like, oh, Mike's really slimming down.
0: Oh, see? Yeah, there you go. But the truth is, just a mask. Because the truth is, I'm still too doughy. I still need to get it in good shape and lose some more weight.
3: Yeah, but you've lost weight since your initial thing. So that was a good kickstart.
0: Right. But now I got to keep going.
3: You feel like you kind of plateaued a little bit?
0: Definitely. I've been stuck like at the same weight now for the past 6 months.
3: So. Yeah. So now you start working out. You start doing a little peptides. You're eating right.
0: Yeah.
3: All of a sudden, bing, bang, boom.
0: I don't know nothing about peptides.
3: Yeah.
0: I don't know where to go, who to do, what I even should ask for.
3: I have 3 letters for you.
0: T-I-M. I know. I just like, I don't know. Like, do I go to my steroid doctor for the peptides? Do I go to my regular doctor for the peptides?
2: Isn't there a lot of natural peptides too?
0: I don't know.
2: In certain foods?
0: I have no idea. I don't know. I know nothing about it. Yeah. I'm peptide free. All I know is I take my steroid shot twice a week, and I don't feel like that's doing anything.
3: You take it twice a week?
0: Yeah.
3: What do you do? Baby shot, baby shot?
0: Baby shot, baby shot.
3: Yeah. Also, isn't one of your best friends a Harvard-educated doctor? Maybe talk to that guy.
0: Problem with him is...
3: Who knew about GLP-1s 9 years before anybody ever took it.
0: Problem with him is, every time we get together, it becomes like a medical session. Like, I feel awful. You think the guy, every time he gets in the car, want to ask me about radio?
3: Well, then talk to your other best friend who's a doctor. Pete.
0: Pete.
3: He'll do your blood work.
0: Pete would know and probably want to talk more about it.
2: Isn't the peptides, though, what blew up Dane Cook's face?
0: No, that was growth hormone.
3: Growth hormone, okay. Yeah.
0: I don't. Yeah, I just feel like everybody keeps saying peptides, peptides, peptides. I'm not trying to win a Mr. Olympia. I just feel like I'm missing
2: something. Oh, you're
0: not. No, I'm not.
3: Don't worry.
0: No.
3: You're not going
0: okay,
3: to.
0: Thank you.
2: Not a contender.
3: Yeah, that's the same as people used to say back in the day about taking steroids and stuff. Oh, I don't want to get too big. You're not going to get too big. You're not. Trust me. You take steroids. You're working out once a week. You're not going to all of a sudden be picking out music, theme music for your posing routine. You know.
0: So,

0: don't know, the testosterone should at least work with working out.
1: At least, yeah.
0: Oh, yeah.
1: It sounded like you said.
0: Should at least.
1: Yeah, you said testosterone at least.
0: Testosterone should at least work with the working out. Sorry, Carmen.
1: Yes, absolutely. Right.
0: Yeah.
2: Did you dump it?
3: No, I didn't. Oh, but because Galvin clarified, but that woke me up.
0: I had to hit that dump last Friday with those guys in the studio.
1: Oh yeah,
0: yeah.
2: Only once.
3: Almost didn't.
2: That wasn't too bad.
0: No, I smashed that thing like I was on Family Feud.
1: But it took a little. It took a few seconds to register, and then realize you were the one in charge. Yeah.
2: The president is saying all this stuff. He's running the FCC. We're fine.
0: Yeah,
2: well, I mean, I'm not going to try it, but if something gets out...
0: I'm not like Tiger Woods, where if I drop an F-bomb, I can call the president and go, hey, just a heads up.
2: The FCC ain't going after anybody for that kind of stuff.
1: Oh, brother.
0: Yeah, listen.
1: Mark this tape.
0: This is from a guy who lost his job while his wife was pregnant.
2: Yeah.
0: No, thank you.
2: But that was back then, you know?
0: I almost had a conversation with Jason, our boss, at Melanie's thing on Saturday. I said, I'm going to be like, I was at the station today doing the show. Please don't ever make me do that again. I was so miserable on Friday. I couldn't remember how to do nothing. I didn't feel good. I didn't feel comfortable. And I hated being there.
2: I told you I feel like that all the time.
3: But that was also your choice.
0: No, I know. I know. I wasn't forced to. But I'm just saying that it's not the building and it's not the people. I just hated being there and running in that studio.
1: It's out of your element now.
2: That's the vibe.
1: Yeah.
0: I'm so comfortable here.
1: And the vibe's off.
0: Yeah.
1: Vibe's off. I had so many people thank me for going to Ann Kelly's retirement thing.
0: Really?
1: Yeah. Thank me. And then for her last break being down there and stuff. And they're like, that was so nice. And I go, do people not know I'm a good person?
2: Is that something? Oh my God, Galvin came.
1: Is that something that's not common knowledge?
0: People really were assuming that we came into the building on Friday for Ann Kelly's last night.
2: I was telling everybody that.
0: And I just said, yes.
1: Yeah.
2: Everybody had, yeah, sure. Ann Kelly, of course.
1: Yeah.
2: Why would we not be here for
0: Marconi
2: this?
0: Marconi winner.
1: Yeah.
0: Yeah.
2: People get very excited when we're there for some reason.
0: What do you think she's doing right now?
1: I don't know.
0: Sleeping, or is she struggling to sleep?
3: Oh, she's just laying in bed. Yeah,
1: yeah, she's up. She's probably listening to whatever is on Dove and she's just shaking her head.
0: They're doing it wrong.
3: Yeah. I'm pretty sure she used to get here at like 3:30.
1: I thought she lived there. I thought she like slept under the desk there and stuff because she was always there.
0: So, Carmen, what's going on in that room right now?
3: Nothing.
1: Yeah, they just running sweepers because they haven't.
0: Remember Ann Kelly on the Dove.
1: Yeah, will they do that for a couple weeks until they slide somebody else in there?
0: I don't know.
1: Hmm.
0: That seems odd.
1: Somebody pointed out, they said, I put up a picture, it was me and Ann Kelly, and she's resting her head on my shoulder, and I had like a Zeppelin thank you acoustic music, whatever, and it said so sweet and stuff, and then you're wearing a hate breed shirt. I was like, well, you know.
0: What's going on this coming weekend? Is there anything I need to know about that I don't know about? Like, I feel like, is this a free weekend?
2: This weekend, Bucks are playing in town.
0: Yeah, I'm not doing that.
2: I think I'm going to go to that.
0: Are you going to go to the game?
2: I think so, yeah.
0: Go to a preseason game?
2: Yeah.
0: In the heat?
2: Well, it's like 7:30.
0: Still.
2: And the starters are going to play a couple series.
1: So?
2: So I'll go see that. Travis Swift is going to be there, so I'll go see that.
1: The Bucks, their first preseason game, they won, which was very good. But there was a kick going into halftime. Who did they play? Who was it?
2: The Jets.
1: Jets. And it was a field goal. And here's the thing. And it goes over here. And they go, that's good. And even the announcers were like, I guess they have a better view than we
0: do. Yeah, that angle is really weird.
1: They showed it again from like four different angles. That was not good. There's no way that was good. I might be crazy, but there is no way that was good.
0: I think that's an optical illusion. I think that depending on the angle in which you see it, I know you. I do the same thing.
1: They need to put netting all the way up on the sides and across the top. I mean, not across the top, but all the way up on the sides because that's insane that was good. It was like this, and it was way over here. But it was way over here. I was like, I don't know how that was a field goal.
0: Remember they used to kick those balls right into the crowd?
1: Oh, yeah. Just here it comes right in your face.
0: The ball. Yeah.
2: Preseason is pretty much unwatchable.
0: Yeah. You're going to go there.
2: Yeah. Well, I'm going to, you know, with some friends and stuff. We're just going to hang out.
1: And starters are going to play. We'll like
2: tailgate
1: you said.
2: Before and hang out, you know. Yeah. But to watch it on television, I couldn't get through it. I watched maybe 5 minutes, the Bucks games. I'm like, I'm done. I don't know anybody that's on the field.
1: I'm sure you saw the kid with all the Baker jerseys.
2: Yeah, that was pretty cool.
1: That was a lot of jerseys.
0: You mean you saw it and you assumed that we saw it?
1: I assumed you saw it. Crazy. Yeah. Yeah. I did not send it to anyone.
0: The amount of people that still send me the guy who replaces his oven with a hot dog roller and think that you're the first person that sent it is insane.
4: I get that a lot.
2: Yeah. I've had a dozen people send me the little high school band that's playing Limp Bizkit song at the pep rally.
0: Yeah, or the people who send us the thing go, I'm sorry if you've seen this 1,000 times. It's why we tell you not to send it. We've already seen it 1,000 times. All right, let's take a break and we'll get this show going this morning. It's Monday, everybody. Wake up. We got stuff to give away, a whole new slew of stuff for the week. Carmen will tell us what that is when we come back. We'll play Sporkle next. It's the Mike Caltas Show. 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
1: I was listening to Travis Barker, who was on with Joe Rogan, and, you know, I knew about the plane crash and all that stuff, but I didn't know all the stuff he had to go through. You get in a plane crash and you don't want to go on a plane again, and your best friend dies and other people die. Yeah, the statistically.
2: That's the best place to be,
1: he would tour with Blink-182, and if they were going over and playing over in England or wherever, he'd take a boat.
2: Really?
1: And he goes, and those guys would get there in a day, and he goes, and it would take me 10 days or whatever it was, you know, but I mean, he would have to take like the Queen Mary to these different places.
2: Wow.
1: And it would take forever. But also, he was burned up on 60% of his body, and he had to have like 30 surgeries in the matter of just a couple months.
2: I know, that's pretty insane.
3: I remember he was in the hospital for a long time.
1: And
2: they're painful surgeries.
1: Well, I'm sure. Yeah. He said that they weren't sure whether they were going to be able to save his foot.
2: Oh,
1: because they didn't have enough skin and everything. Yeah. But it was a lot of stuff. But he's back flying now and doing better.
2: My wife is in the studio. She came to drop off coffee. Don't look aggressive already. Get right up on the microphone. You put me in a terrible. First of all, two things. One, I want to say I apologize for questioning whether or not we should go out at 3:30 in the afternoon on Friday to the Hard Rock, and then ended up going out and having a wonderful time. So I apologize and thank you for that.
4: No problem.
2: The other thing is, you keep putting me in this bad position. I'm 55 years old.
4: 54.
2: Mm-hmm. I'm going to be 55 in a matter of days.
1: Mm-hmm.
2: I don't know if you noticed, but I'm a little bit unhealthy.
4: Mm-hmm.
2: And I'm trying to do some things the right way, and you know, but the guy is going to fart. Okay.
4: Oh my God.
2: Listen to me. A guy is going to fart. Last night we were in bed. I turned over. And when I turned over, I think a fart escaped. You know, when you make the move, you do the one move and all of a sudden the air just rushes out.
4: That never happens to me ever. It's never happened.
2: You're not 55 and you're not fat. So those are two things that you have working in your favor.
4: Okay.
2: I don't ever spread my cheeks and fart while we're in bed together. Ever.
3: It's too, like,
5: that's too aggressive.
3: Early for this.
1: Yeah.
2: But I'm like, I'm never celebrating the fart. If I have to fart while I'm in bed, know that my toes are curled as tight as they can be and my butt is clenched as hard as it can be trying to get it to not escape. And you, if sometimes they just go and blow out like that because I'm tightening it so tight.
4: Stop.
2: And that happens, and then I have to wait. Then I do the count. I go 1, 2, 3. When I get to about 6, I hear, "Did you fart?" And I go, "No." And then it's followed up with, "You didn't fart." And I go, "No." And she goes, "Swear over my life."
1: Oh.
2: To which point I have to cross my fingers and toes and lie right to your face and say, "I swear to God, I didn't fart." Knowing full well that you know that I did fart.
4: Mm-hmm.
2: But I don't know why we have to have that discussion. Can't you just say, old man farted, and there's nothing I can do about it?
1: Can't you just assume that he's farting?
2: Right. If it's not you, it's me. And I'm not doing it on purpose. I'm just old. That happens. They fall out now.
4: That's disgusting.
2: I don't know what you want me to do anymore. I can't fight it. At least I'm not celebrating. I'm not like, hey, Amanda, you know, I've never been one of those guys, have I?
4: No.
2: Right.
4: But I don't want them at all. I don't want them.
2: You can't stop farts.
3: You're going to lose some battles.
2: You can't stop farts.
4: I can.
2: You must have a very tight anus. I don't know what you want from me.
4: I don't know.
2: All right. All I want to do is let these people know that in case you drop dead in your sleep, I had my fingers crossed. I do not want you to die.
1: Probably should have had your legs crossed.
2: Yeah. Well, I did. I had everything tightened up as tight as can be. And sometimes they just escape. And then I have to do the count and wait and go, God, I hope she doesn't know. And I'm wearing the mask.
4: How would I not know? There's only us in there.
2: I fart a lot. You know, most of the time, you know, 70% of the time, you don't smell it. Oh, you know, you just don't say anything.
3: He claims his farts in here don't smell.
2: No,
1: yeah,
3: they do.
1: Yeah.
2: Only the farts. Just so you know, I've been farting since you walked in.
3: Yeah, we know.
2: Yeah. No, you don't.
3: It's the normal, like, musty smell that's in here.
2: It's the air thing that makes my stomach fill with gas. And the minute I start walking.
4: It doesn't matter why.
2: Right. I know.
1: Yeah, no. This is just air. So that's completely different coming out of his body.
4: Oh.
1: It's completely different. Right. It doesn't smell.
4: Yeah.
2: Well, I just wanted you to know that I hope nothing happens to you today. I had to swear over your life last night, and I did not mean it. But I did have fingers and toes crossed and ankles at that point.
4: That doesn't mean anything. It's on you.
2: It does, well, I'm sorry. But a man has to fart every once in a while.
4: All right. I hope it was worth it. I'm
2: not celebrating it. I'm not like, hey, what's up? You know, it's sometimes you just have to go. Carmen will tell you. We punched a fart out of Carmen one time. John hit her so hard, she farted.
5: Yeah, but that's the thing. Like, I can hold it.
2: Right, until you get
5: just
2: punched.
5: Let it go.
2: Until you get punched.
1: Are people punching you in your sleep?
5: I got punched
2: very
5: hard.
2: Similar. It's very similar to a gut punch.
4: It's not, you can't compare the two.
5: Right.
2: Why?
4: Something happened to Carmen, and that's why that escaped. You were just laying in bed.
2: Okay. Well, listen, that's it for me.
3: What's the proper thing to do? Should he get in the car and drive down the road? Should you leave
4: the
3: house?
4: Walk out of the room.
5: Go to the bathroom.
2: Listen to me.
1: In bed while sleeping, get up and walk out of the room.
4: Yes.
1: No. I think this is the part of the for better for worse. This is the worst part.
2: Yeah.
4: It's so
2: also
4: hard.
2: Don't tell me that at one time you haven't farted and then just blamed it on me. Because you could.
4: How can I blame? Do you not know?
2: No, but I mean, I would just assume it was me anyway.
1: If he was sleeping and you hit him and you go, you farted.
2: And I go, I'm sorry.
4: No.
2: Sometimes she tells me I fart in my sleep.
4: Yeah.
3: Oh, yeah.
4: Bad. Right. Gross.
5: Yeah, that happens.
2: What am I going to do? I'm sleeping.
5: You can't control that.
4: I'm just mad. I can be mad about it.
2: All right. Well, thank you for your participation. I wanted to tell you in front of an audience that in case you died today, I didn't take you hiking. I didn't do anything wrong. I even had my fingers crossed.
4: But you wished it.
2: No, I didn't wish it. You wished it and I backed it up.
4: I didn't wish it.
2: You said, swear over my life. And I said, I swear over your life.
4: I hope that you would be honest and protect me.
2: Yeah.
4: And you didn't.
2: I double finger crossed you. It's fine.
4: That doesn't do anything.
2: It's the block.
4: Okay.
2: It's the block. That's all right. Fine. Get out of here. Okay. Thank you. Carmen.
5: Yes.
2: What do we have to give away to the folks today? Thank you.
5: Okay, we have a bunch of stuff. We have tickets for Busch Gardens Beer Fest.
2: Okay.
5: Rob Zombie.
2: All right.
5: Goo Goo Dolls.
2: Okay, together?
5: Nope.
2: Okay.
5: Rob Zombie is with Marilyn Manson.
2: Oh.
1: This weekend.
5: August 21st. And then the Goo Goo Dolls.
1: Googie.
5: Goo Goo. Goo Goo Dolls are August 24th.
2: Okay.
5: We have Luke Bryan tickets.
2: Oh, Catfish.
5: John Fogerty.
2: Oh, where's Fogerty?
5: It's John Fogerty and Steve Winwood.
2: Ooh, that's an old man show right there.
5: They're going to be at The Sound September 20th.
1: At 3 o'clock in the afternoon.
2: Yeah. How do we go to that?
5: Breaking Benjamin.
2: Uh-huh.
5: And Yellow Card.
2: All right, let's give that stuff away with a little bit of Sporkle. Here we go. What did I get defeated on the last one?
3: No, you won the last one.
2: I did?
3: You did.
2: But not a rule. There's no rule.
3: I mean, you got three in a row that day, but you didn't make a rule.
1: Sorry.
2: Are you serious?
1: Yeah.
2: So what happens?
1: You don't get a rule.
3: I don't know.
2: What do you mean I don't get a rule?
1: I mean, we've had this happen three different times.
2: What if I win today?
3: That'd be one in a row.
2: Oh, so I have to go one, all yeah. All right.
1: You did it. That happened to you before.
2: I don't like being out of my element. I don't like it.
5: Yeah, I don't like you guys here either.
2: All right.
5: Stay there.
3: I liked it. It didn't smell like farts. That was nice.
2: I was farting.
1: You're further away.
2: Carmen is the keeper of Sporkle. Pap is your judge and scorekeeper. And I still think Joe's off today.
3: What?
2: Something's off with you.
3: For sure.
2: Did you have a bad weekend?
6: No, I had a great weekend.
2: All right.
6: Yeah. I had a good weekend.
2: I feel like Joe's the kind of guy that's going to come in here and be like, no, everything's fine. Everything's fine. Then at 7 o'clock, he's going to be like, yeah, no, we had a death in the family.
1: He is the king of not telling stuff.
2: Right.
3: Yeah.
2: Right.
3: And like, oh, well, no big deal. The house burnt down over the weekend.
2: Right. Something like that. Something like that.
3: We don't have a place to live, but it's fine.
2: All right, Carmen, what are we playing today?
5: Okay. Today we're going to be doing missing word from one hit wonders.
2: Okay.
5: A through Z. So I will give you the letter. You're going to give me the missing word from these one hit wonders. That's it. Okay.
2: Right. Yep.
5: First one, A, Rock Me.
2: I'm a dance.
5: Mike, B, Symphony.
2: Bittersweet.
5: Mike, C, On Eileen.
1: Come.
5: Mike.
2: Gross.
5: D, Afternoon.
3: Delight.
5: Geo. E, Cotton Joe.
1: I.
5: Galvin. F, Play That
2: Funky
5: Music. Mike.
1: Oh, Judge.
6: That was Michael.
2: Mm.
3: He's off today.
2: Mm-hmm.
5: G. Barbie.
3: Girl.
5: Geo. H. Bizarre.
1: How?
5: Galvin. I. We're not gonna take
2: it.
5: Mike, Jay, turning
3: Japanese.
5: Galvin, K, Foo Fighting,
2: Kung Fu.
3: Ah,
5: Kung. Yes, oh, I will give it to Mike.
3: Oh,
2: I said Kung Fu.
3: Is that on the paper?
5: It's Foo Fighting. I just needed Kung.
2: Yeah, I gave
5: but
2: you the Kung.
5: You said the.
2: You I gave you the Kung. You had the Kung.
5: Mike gets it.
3: I mean, it's one word. We're supposed to give one word.
2: Kung. You had the Kung.
3: Point, Mike.
2: I can't stop saying Kung.
3: Change the rules as we go.
7: That is different every time.
2: Yeah,
7: that is different.
2: No, same rule.
3: One word game, but you can say two words and it's okay.
2: It's the same rule. As long as you got the answer out, that was what the rule always is.
3: No, it's always been what's been the paper, especially when it's a one.
2: Carmen, it's your decision. I don't care whatever you
5: decide. I gave it to Mike.
2: Thank you. Move on.
5: L 99.
2: Luff.
7: Balloons.
5: Galvin.
2: Well, I thought it was one word.
3: I don't know.
5: It is. Luff balloons is one
7: it's
5: word.
7: It's hyphenated.
5: It's
7: not red balloons, though. Whatever. I'll take it.
5: Not on here. It's so.
8: All right. That's the German version.
2: What did you say?
7: Yeah, we know. Luff balloons.
2: Luff.
3: Foo.
5: M. Number 5.
2: Mambo.
5: Mike. N. Girl. Door.
3: Next.
5: Geo. O. Who let the dogs
3: out?
5: Pap.
8: Geo.
5: Geo gets the point. P. Music.
7: Party.
5: The artist is M.
3: Is it blank?
5: Oh. Blank music and music.
3: Pop.
5: Yes.
3: Ah, yeah.
5: M-U-Z-I-K.
3: Mm-hmm.
5: Mike gets the point. R, it's men.
2: Raining.
5: Mike. S, I'm too.
3: Sexy.
5: Galvin. T, love.
3: Triangle. Nope.
5: Soft sell. Is
2: tainted.
3: Oh, damn it.
5: Mike Kelta and Pap, we're on the last three.
3: Oh, geez,
2: we didn't do it halfway.
3: Yeah,
5: we did.
2: No,
5: we didn't. Oh, we didn't.
2: No,
5: that was old Luff balloons. You guys, yes, started talking to
3: it's
5: me.
3: It's our fault.
5: Yeah. It is. You won't
8: I'm
5: shut
8: the one
5: up.
8: Who's off. Geo has 4 points on the board. Galvin has 5, and Michael is your leader by 5. He's winning with 10.
3: Found it out in the halftime.
7: Yeah, and I thought we got a whole game to go.
2: I just slowed it down. If I
7: was slow rolling it.
2: Yeah.
5: One hit wonders A through Z. Could have figured it out by that. Last three. Here we go. U. What's
3: up?
5: Geo. V. Killed the radio star.
3: Video.
5: Mike. And last one. W. Don't. Be happy.
2: Worry.
5: Geo.
8: Your final score. Galvin with 5 points on the board. Geo with 6. And Michael is your triumphant champion today. He won with 11.
2: So that's 4 in a row.
3: I mean, technically, yeah.
7: One of the next 5.
2: All right. I got duped on the last one.
7: Duped?
2: Yeah, by being out of place.
7: By your own brain?
3: Yeah, you duped yourself.
2: Yeah.
5: But did Geo tell you that you were going for 3?
3: I did.
2: I don't recall, Carmen. Yeah. I don't recall.
3: We all knew.
2: Sorry. Good morning. Who's this?
9: Mm-hmm. It's Brian.
2: Hey, Brian.
9: You play Sparkle?
2: How you doing?
9: In Kung Fu.
2: Carmen, the phone's up?
5: Yeah.
2: All right. That guy's out.
9: You're farting in your sleep?
2: Good morning. Who's this?
10: Lindsay?
2: Lindsay.
10: Yes.
2: Lindsay, you say?
10: Yes, Lindsay.
2: Lindsay, you are the winner. I will put you on hold. Carmen will grab you during the break, and you'll have your choice of tickets. Okay, Punkin, thank you for listening.
10: Awesome. Appreciate it, guys. Have a good one.
2: All right, you too. Very excited, Lindsay. Mm-hmm.
3: Mm-hmm.
2: Galvin, what do we have coming up in news?
3: Coming up in news today, we have...
7: Oh, let me get out there.
3: Slayer Statute... Sorth Cantano. Yeah. And Swinger States.
2: Oh, man. And we got a lot of deaths to talk about.
3: Yeah,
2: things
3: we do.
2: That have happened, some that are shocking, some that are not. But we'll get to it all. We'll take a quick break, come back. We got news next. It's the Mike Kelta Show. 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

0: couple of things. I'd like to know if anybody went to Motley Crue and how bad that was.
1: So interesting that you bring that up.
0: Okay.
1: Because I had a guy send me a thing that said, you know, Vince didn't sound bad at all. It's 100% a track. It's 100% a track. Mm. Yeah, I mean, you can tell that it's a track.
0: Oh, really?
1: Yeah, it's crazy because he did. He sounded great.
0: Yeah.
1: And it's like, come on.
2: He still looked like hell. I saw a couple of videos
0: that people had posted.
2: Yeah, he looked like a mess.
0: Big gut. I just don't know if you got 6 months and if you're like, hey, we're going to go out in September on this big tour, hire a trainer and just tighten it up a little bit. If you're Vince Neil.
2: I mean, people are coming anyway, so what's the matter? Yeah.
1: But also, what if you have guys that are bringing you hot dogs all the time?
0: That could be true, too. Could be a problem.
2: He's been fat for a long time, it seems like.
0: I know, but it's just a gut. Like, it seems like he's...
1: He's a mess, though.
0: That's probably true.
1: You know what I mean?
0: So strokes and stuff.
1: But also, yeah, he has strokes and everything from all the drugs and alcohol and all that stuff.
0: Right.
1: And he's got problems. I mean, he killed somebody. You don't get over that.
0: Yeah.
1: You know,
0: I can't get over it if it was one of those guys.
1: How do you get over it?
0: One of those Henry Rocks
1: glub, glub, glub. You know,
2: fat.
1: Yeah. I mean, all that stuff.
0: Yeah.
1: Sex.
0: The other thing I want to point out is, and I wish to God, I know that I'm falling short right now. Maybe one of you guys can help me. That guy showed up with the jerky.
1: Oh, yes.
0: Okay.
1: Yeah.
0: First of all, that guy was a huge pain in the ass.
1: Oh,
0: no. Let me finish. The minute we started talking about coming from the station, he sent me like 9,000 text messages. I want to come. What time should I be there? And I'm like, oh, slow it down, buddy. I didn't, you're way ahead of the game, you know? And I didn't answer him because I didn't figure it out. I didn't know when we were going. And well, I thought you guys would be there and I wasn't there. And I'm like, all right, this is getting to be too much. I'm just not the guy you talk to about this stuff. Okay. And when I get 9 messages at one time, I don't read any of it. I just delete it and it goes away. So then we end up broadcasting from the station, and the guy shows up out of nowhere with all the jerky. And he gives Joe this big bag of jerky for me, and I take it home. Like the jerky or not?
1: Oh, you loved it.
3: You loved it.
0: Carmen, how dare you?
3: It's fantastic.
1: Yeah.
0: Did you try it?
3: I've had it before. Yeah. Because he brought it into Johnny.
1: Carmen had it before we had it.
3: Yeah. He was in like that Monday. And he brought some to Johnny B, and he brought like the whole station a bunch of jerky.
0: His jerky is worth every goddamn text message. It was fantastic.
1: Yeah, because it's got a little heat to it, a little kick on the back end.
0: Oh my God.
2: He just got into the beef jerky game.
0: Like, he's on the right track.
2: Yeah.
0: And it is looking, I know what you're thinking at home, beef jerky. You're right, but it had a delicious taste and it had the heat to it. And it wasn't that it was hard, but not that hard. Like, you could still kind of chew it a little bit. I don't know. I thought it was great, and I wish I could think of the name of it to give the guy the plug right now because I don't have the name.
1: I can tell you in 1 second.
0: If you have it, Galvin, and I don't even know where to tell people to go to get it.
1: I can tell you that, too,
0: okay,
1: because he has his website up. So it is called Crafted Cuts Jerky.
0: Crafted Cuts Jerky.
1: Yes, and easy enough, it is craftedcutsjerky.com.
0: I would recommend buying some today.
1: Yeah.
0: CraftedCutsJerky.com. I will buy more from this guy.
1: Local guy, really good stuff. Yeah.
0: Yeah, he was super nice. We met him after the show. And I will tell you that his 9 text messages, persistence gets you what you want. I mean, that's exactly how it goes. So thank you to Crafted Cuts Jerky. What a great and delicious meal that was. A snack, if I would say. Anyway, ladies and gentlemen, time to check in with Galvin. He's got today's news.
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0: Galvin, before we get to news, there was a call on hold, and I don't want to make them wait for an hour. I was going to go grab that, but they hung up, so I thought maybe it was Crafted Cuts Jerky. What do we have in news today, Galvin?
1: Today's top story, President Donald Trump on Sunday instructed the Pentagon to, quote, substantially reduce joint military exercises with long-term Asian ally South Korea, citing the cost of the drills and Seoul's refusal to take part in actions against Iran. Hours before exercises were scheduled to begin, Trump said on his Truth social media site that he was, quote, not happy that the U.S. had agreed to participate, and highlighted his very good relationship with Kim Jong-un, the leader of nuclear-armed and heavy-sanctioned North Korea.
0: Okay, so South Korea's out.
1: Yeah, we're reducing, substantially reducing our joint military exercises.
0: South Korea?
1: I don't know. Exercises?
0: I think those are all words. These are all things you just say to get people all fired up and then nothing actually happens.
1: Mm-hmm.
0: I saw that Ukraine is lighting things on fire in Russia. Russia's got their hands full.
2: Yeah. They thought it was going to be, I guess, easy to end that.
0: Yeah, right?
2: But
0: and Ukraine's still fighting back.
2: Not the case.
0: I still don't know why they're fighting or what's going on.
2: Well, Russia wants the Ukraine land.
0: Yeah, you can't have it. Yeah. You can't just come in there and take it over.
1: Right. Well, wasn't that something that Trump said whenever he was running the second time that he would have that done?
0: It would have been over
1: 24 hours.
0: Yeah, yeah.
2: It seems like there's a lot of stuff he said he would have done right
1: away. It seems like a lot of these presidents say stuff before they become president and then don't follow
2: and
1: through.
2: And then it just kind of doesn't happen.
1: Read my lip. No new taxes.
0: I'm ready for the end of Trump's presidency.
1: Yeah.
0: Like it was good the first time, then him making the big comeback. And then I feel like the lame duck comeback has just been, what can I do for myself? And it really has caused more problems.
1: What's next, though?
0: That's the thing, what is next?
1: Yeah.
0: You're not, J.D. Vance has no chance of winning. I don't think so.
2: I mean, whoever Trump endorses
3: is
2: going to have a big leg up.
0: I don't think so. I think, listen to me, I voted for Trump.
2: Yeah.
0: I will not vote for necessarily somebody Trump endorses. Like, I'm not
3: who does the other side have?
0: Right. It's going to be, what's his name from California?
1: Gavin Newsom.
0: That's the only thing I can think of. But there's going to be a couple other names popping up.
2: Yeah, like John Ossoff, who's from Georgia.
0: Yeah.
2: His name is getting thrown out there a lot, mainly because he sounds just like Barack Obama when he speaks.
0: Yeah, there's a couple of names that keep popping up, but it's way too early in the game. You got to wait and see which one does something that sticks.
2: Who's going to be the nominee out of the Republican Party? Lil Marco? A lot of people think that's going to be the case.
0: That's going to be the case. And is Lil Marco the guy to do it? I don't know.
2: There's still a lot of people that love Trump and everything Trump's done. So they got to go somewhere. Listen, when he says this is the guy I want to. You
0: know. I voted for Trump twice, and I wouldn't say that I regret my vote, but I would not vote for him for a third time if there was a third possibility.
2: I think these guys are all way too old.
0: Well, not only are they
1: that's a big thing.
0: I just don't really understand everything that he's doing, and he's a lot of self-serving, which is fine. I get it. A lot of these guys self-serving, they just don't do it as blatantly as Trump is doing it.
2: Yeah, they don't care.
0: Right. But you know, when you see him with the crypto stuff and the merchandise, and that just seems like a little much. I love the idea that we had a UFC fight at the White House. I don't think there's anything wrong with that. I think that the fact that UFC is way more than the America's pastime than baseball is. And if you want to be a president, be a part of something that the American people are watching, I thought that was pretty cool to see that happen. But,
2: I think stuff like that's the way low.
0: Right.
2: People get up in arms about it, but it's silly.
0: But it's like, one of the things about Trump that I like, that he don't care what you think he's going to do anyway. But I think in this term,
1: maybe he should.
0: Right. Yeah. Well, that's what I'm saying. I think in this term,
2: I'd be more concerned that his family's wealth has like quadrupled in like the last 3 years alone.
0: Right. And that happens with most of the presidents that go there. They do it a little more quietly and a little more inconspicuous.
1: Yeah. By the way, J.D. Vance is 42. Marco Rubio is 55. Gavin Newsom is 58.
0: Neither one of them too old.
1: No, all three of those are good age.
2: Yeah. I feel like that's kind of the sweet spot.
1: Right.
0: He's only 42.
1: Only 42.
2: Wow. Yeah. He's very young.
1: Yeah, so he's got a lot, you know.
0: I don't feel like he's done anything as in his tenure as vice president to make me go, he's our guy.
1: But has any vice president ever done anything that you went, whoa?
0: Like George Bush Sr. was the head of the CIA, and he was there behind the scenes and all the Reagan stuff, and I thought, he could probably handle this job.
1: But he didn't do anything outside of that. Like his resume, certainly, you go, yeah, this guy,
0: right.
1: You know, has all the secrets and knows everything, so he could be in charge, whatever. But I'm saying, like, that's vice presidents don't really do that. They're there to support the president and say, yeah, I like what he says.
0: Yeah, but there has been nothing about him that makes me go, oh, yeah, yeah.
2: It seems like the war in Iran is extremely unpopular, kind of across the board. And I think that baggage might pulled some of these guys down that are associated with Trump, depending on how this goes over the next two. If this is still going on 2 years from now, like, that's not going to be a good thing. I don't think
1: it's crazy to think, because as many people that like Trump, it seems like more that hate him. It seems like way more people hate him.
2: Yeah.
1: So you would think that Gavin Newsom would be a shoo-in. Like, they would all go, all right, this is the guy, because he's the Democrat. He's our guy. And everybody that hates Trump, is voting for even Republicans that hate Trump.
2: Yeah.
1: Well, let's all vote for this guy. You would think he'd be a shoo-in, but who knows?
2: Yeah, and it's pretty close, still down the middle, 50-50.
0: Yeah.
2: For the most part.
1: A lot of people hate Gavin Newsom, too.
2: So. Yeah, exactly. The hatred goes both ways.
0: It's going to be interesting. This is our first election that we've had in a long time where we have no idea who the front runner is.
2: Yeah, it's still super early. When the midterms play out here in November,
0: yeah,
2: that's going to determine a lot of stuff.
0: Yeah, a lot of who the players are.
2: If the Republicans get wiped out, which everybody says is probably going to happen, then that's going to change a lot of stuff.
1: It'll be interesting to see if Kamala Harris jumps back in, whether they try and put AOC up there.
5: Polling at the last.
1: You know,
2: because if they get wiped out, then people are going to have to, I think, separate themselves from Trump, and that's going to be what
0: Right.
1: But the thing about polling, though, Joe, is it's so funny because they have polling and then, this person's never right. Remember, Trump was like 3% and then came back. There are people on TV. There is no way Trump will ever be president. And then, of course, what happened? I don't know. We'll see. We'll see what happens. But
0: Trump tried to pull a third term.
1: No.
2: I think 100%.
1: You think so?
2: Oh, yeah.
1: I think that might be even too crazy for him. Like, he said it jokingly, but I think that's even too crazy
2: for him. He says it jokingly, and then sometimes, maybe he's not joking.
1: Yeah. The FDA upgraded its recall for more than 1.6 million cartons of eggs linked to potential salmonella contamination to class one. The eggs were produced and distributed from from farms in Texas.
0: Explosive diarrhea eggs.
1: Be careful of Texas eggs.
0: Yeah.
1: They're going to blow you
0: up. I don't know where my eggs come from. Do you?
1: I have no idea. Yeah.
0: I don't need eggs.
2: I hate eggs.
0: Yeah.
1: Eggs are really good for you.
0: I know, but
3: I love eggs.
0: Everybody says that. And then sometimes you make me eggs and I eat them and I go, that was good. But for the most part, just thinking about it makes me want to throw up.
2: I hate the taste of eggs. I hate the idea of eggs.
0: The idea of eggs is what I hate.
1: Don't think about it. Think about anything. Yeah.
2: I'll eat a cheeseburger.
1: Chicken, burger, any of that stuff. Whatever. Hot dogs.
0: I watched, you ever see that dog that eats all the raw meat?
1: Yeah.
0: Okay. I watched him the other day. He had deer mince and goose necks and rabbit hearts and all this stuff. None of that grossed me out. And then they took an egg and they just poured it on top of it, and I wanted to throw up.
1: Good for the coat. Good for the coat. Yeah. The Tampa Bay Buccaneers got their 2026 preseason slate off to a good start, rallying from 10 points down at the Meadowlands to top the New York Jets 24-16 on Friday night.
0: You beat the Jets.
1: Now they return better than losing. Mm-hmm. Now they return home for another preseason outing, this time against their opponents from the Super Bowl, Kansas City Chiefs. The Buccaneers and Chiefs will meet on the evening of Saturday, August 22nd, with the kickoff at Raymond James Stadium scheduled for 7:30 p.m., it'll be the only home game for the Buccaneers in August.
0: Gio will be there.
1: Yep. Gio will be there.
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1: Or would you like to hear Tony Castricone, first Bucks call?
0: I would, and then I'll tell you what I heard over the weekend.
1: The new announcement.
0: Well, let me tell you beforehand. I heard terrible.
1: Oh, really?
0: Yeah, I'm not going to say who said it, but somebody texted me and said the new Bucks guy is terrible. He does not have the voice. Let me hear it though, and I'll tell you what I think.
1: All right.
17: Zappi out of the shotgun, takes a snap, drops all the way back to the 28-yard line, zips it over the middle. It's picked off. Intercepted Tampa Bay. It's Aiden Garnes across the 30, 25, 20. Garnes left sideline. Garnes is in. Touchdown Tampa Bay. A pick six for the rookie. Aww. And Tampa Bay's an extra point away from tying things up here in the Big Apple.
0: You just missed. Touchdown Tampa Bay.
2: Me?
0: Yeah,
2: I was wearing Texan Lex.
3: Obviously.
1: Yeah, I mean, but it's so iconic.
2: I'm just too biased, I think.
1: Yeah.
2: I found him to be, like, the call, touchdown call is not bad.
0: He does have a little.
2: But yeah, I felt a little bit. Lead up to that was kind of, his tone was a little boring.
0: Play it again, Carmen. Play it again.
3: Oh, hold on. I got out of it.
0: All right, don't worry about it.
3: I got it here.
17: Zappi out of the shotgun, takes a snap, drops all the way back to the 28-yard line, zips it over the middle. It's picked off. Intercepted Tampa Bay. It's Aiden Garnes across the 30, 25, 20. Garnes left sideline. Garnes is in. Touchdown Tampa Bay.
0: The one thing he does have. He knew who the players were, and yes, he was able to see.
2: And then, especially when it's not the starters that are out there, you're like, you know, guys are like second, third string. Right.
1: By the way, the video that goes along with that, he has the binoculars.
0: Yeah. Oh, he's watching?
1: So he's got the headpiece, mic, whatever, and he's watching with the binoculars doing it like that. Yeah.
2: I want 3-2-1 touchdown, though. I got it in my mind. I hear Decker.
0: He'll come up with his own little catchphrases.
1: You know, who I heard over the weekend doing a call was Anthony Beck, our old buddy.
0: Oh, yeah.
1: He used to do football picks with us. Sounded great.
0: Yeah.
2: When I heard him, when I texted you, he was doing like an interview with Dave Moore because they always talk before the game, and I didn't like that. I'm like, this should be TJ Reeves. TJ's just got that big booming voice, kind of like Dekeroff had.
0: Boring.
2: Yeah, I don't know.
0: He just has monotone.
1: This guy, I definitely think, has the newer sound. A lot of sportscasters have that kind of sound to them. Whatever, a lot of basketball guys kind of sound like that, and I know that he did college basketball for a while. But I think he sounds good. But also, obviously, Dekeroff, such a legend, such a legendary voice, such a staple for the Bucks for so long. It's hard to change.
0: Did it say who the sideline reporter was?
2: No, I didn't listen long enough to hear any sideline stuff. They had to, because TJ just dropped out like 2 weeks ago.
0: My guess would be it was Ronnie Lane, but I don't know.
2: Yeah, I don't know. I don't find myself listening. I don't listen a whole lot to the games on the radio.
0: Yeah, the only time I ever do it is my wife asked me in the middle of a game to go run to the store for something.
2: Yeah,
0: that's it. I'm like, why in the middle of the game do I have to do
2: I this? Hear a lot of the post game stuff. Usually I'm driving, if I'm at a game, I'll turn it on when I'm leaving.
0: I wouldn't listen to
2: it. Oh, I love it. I love it all. Give it to me.
0: Garbage.
1: Jeff Dubroff,
2: the old Derb,
0: the big Derb.
1: Dubroff. Jeff Dubroff handled sideline reporting duties for the opening preseason games while a permanent replacement for the regular season is still being finalized.
2: Jeff Dubroff.
0: Settle down, Dubroff. Don't get too comfortable.
2: I guess he's from WFLA.
1: Yeah, looks like a young dude.
2: Oh, I saw that guy. I didn't know that he was doing it on television. I don't know if he was. I guess maybe they just used that feed for the radio.
0: Well,
2: yeah. He was all right.
0: He's up, Dubroff.
1: It says, TJ Reeves stepped down from radio, or
2: TJ Reeves did the radio.
1: Okay, but then it says during the team's preseason opener against New York, WFLA sports anchor Jeff Dubroff filled in on the sidelines for the Bucks radio network.
2: He wasn't bad. I saw him on television. You know, this week, so Gruden is doing play-by-play with Rondé in the booth.
0: I saw that.
2: For the television
0: that'd
2: podcast.
0: Be pretty cool.
2: That'd be pretty good. I don't know if he's done play-by-play.
0: I've not heard him do play-by-play.
2: Yeah,
0: no.
2: So I'm kind of excited to see, but I won't be there to see it. I'm going to the game.
0: Yeah, it's true. Yeah. Oh, that'll actually be pretty good.
2: That will be good, yeah.
0: Gruden doing play-by-play is going to be, I don't know. I mean, he's so X's and O's. He knows everything.
2: Oh, he knows what's going on for sure.
1: Yeah, and he'll be able to tell you exactly the different stuff and why this worked. Yeah, exactly. Yeah.
2: Why it didn't work.
1: A mom in Kentucky is going viral because she shared some AI garbage that her middle schooler's workbook had in it. It includes a U.S. map where states are gibberish, made up planet names, completely garbled periodic tables. Some of the worst offenses, in addition to screwing up Kentucky, Tennessee, Louisiana, was written Lukung. Lookoong.
0: All right.
1: And then South Carolina became Sorth Kanto. And then they renamed Mercury Mark.
0: I wonder why this happens.
1: AI.
0: I know, but I wonder why that happens with AI. Like AI gets everything, can do everything so great. Why does it screw up easy things like that?
2: That's still new, still learning.
0: Mm.
2: They say the more information people pump into it, the better it gets.
0: I know, but you would think the 50 states would be something that was pretty easy.
1: Man. Yeah,
0: I turned Joe into the Punisher this weekend.
1: Yeah, it is weird because AI will do that. Have you ever had to try and fix something? No, not that. This on AI, just start over.
2: Yeah,
1: just start over.
2: The deeper you get, sometimes it messes it up.
1: It just keeps doing the same thing over and over again, and then I yell at it, and it goes, "You're right to be upset." I go, "Well, I don't want to be upset. Get it right," and then I just start it over. I just do a whole new thing.
0: It's so funny. This weekend we were talking about it, my family, yesterday, about how AI has been apologizing a lot lately.
1: Mm.
0: It's come through and go, I'm sorry. I know I told you that before.
2: Just tell it. Don't apologize to me ever.
0: Ever.
1: And yeah.
0: No, I like it. I'm sorry.
1: Germany will scrap its accompanied drinking policy for 14 and 15 year olds. That allowed 14 and 15 year olds to purchase and consume alcohol with their parents. The government said it's nixing it. It'll protect young people from the considerable health and social effects of alcohol consumption.
0: Yeah, they won't drink now.
1: So it is so funny because whenever I was in high school and we were playing a traveling team and we had a bunch of German

0: No.
1: They'd be drinking beers and smoking cigarettes, and they changed right out on the field and whooped our asses. Completely destroyed us. It was hilarious. And we were good.
0: Where are you when you're with your son drinking?
2: What do you mean?
0: Like, do you let him drink in front of you?
2: He doesn't.
0: He doesn't, right?
2: He has zero interest in drinking.
0: That's how Joey is.
2: Yeah.
0: Joey could if he wanted to. Like, if he was, if we were having a beer and he wanted a beer, I'd be like, yeah, go ahead.
2: I'd be the same way, but he
0: doesn't drink at all.
2: He has no interest in drinking.
0: I think that's why.
2: At all.
0: Because we didn't make it like, oh, you can't do this.
2: I think he's just seen people act like complete idiots.
0: Well, that might be true.
3: Well, and they say this whole generation has like the alcohol industry down.
1: Right. Yeah, we talked about that. Yeah.
3: $8 billion.
1: And especially with medical marijuana in your son's case, where, you know, marijuana is just easier.
0: Yeah.
3: And now we know, like, there is no benefit to drinking.
2: No.
3: There's not one health benefit or any, like, positive side to
1: drinking. They used to say, like, one glass of red wine was good for your heart or whatever, but I don't even know if that's true.
0: Even the good side about smoking is that, I mean, the downside, you're still putting smoke in your lungs, but you're not getting any of the calories.
1: Yeah, but also that smoke is different than smoking like cigarettes. It doesn't have all those carcinogens and all that stuff. It's still not great
0: for you,
1: but it's way better than cigarettes. And cigarettes have all that.
2: The kids aren't smoking cigarettes in the high school either.
1: Yeah.
2: My daughter said she's never seen somebody smoke a cigarette. She goes, that'd be so gross and made fun of.
3: But they do vape.
2: They vape. She says, she says people vape all the time, but cigarettes, like, you'd be disgusting.
0: My daughter stopped talking to a girl because she was vaping.
1: Yeah. Good.
0: That's good.
2: Yeah.
0: We did a good job.
1: I wish we could do that with Joe.
0: Yeah. Stop talking to Joe.
1: Yeah.
2: Just because he's vaping? Because he blows the clouds in everybody's face.
0: So, Joe.
4: Yes, Mike.
0: It's 7:26.
4: Yeah.
0: Are the dogs rolling?
4: Nope.
0: I said no?
4: No. I'm waiting for Ian to come in because I know Ian might want a dog. So, after news, I'm going to fire up the grill.
0: Okay.
4: And then I'll throw some dogs.
1: Do you have one?
4: And get them rolling.
2: I mean, if I feel bad now, I got to feel guilty because Mike's not having one.
0: Well, I don't feel guilty. I'm fine with it.
1: I'm not having one. You never felt guilty before.
2: But you never had one. You established that from the beginning. Well, so, you know.
0: Yeah, I'm good. You get eating dogs in front of me. I won't bother.
2: I thought it was like a communal thing.
0: No. I'm backing out of it. I'm good.
2: I'm backing out of it too, Joe.
1: Oh.
0: You're out?
2: I'm out.
0: Why?
2: It's because it doesn't.
1: Mike's inspired you?
2: Doesn't feel right.
4: All right.
2: I'm trying to make a change in my life.
4: Something tells me if I put a couple dogs down, I'm pretty sure you're going to come around.
2: Oh, 100%.
1: Yeah. Stop saying you're putting dogs down.
2: Yeah.
1: Are you still walking?
2: Yeah.
1: Well, I got to tell you, you're knocking off 200 to 300 calories per dog.
2: Yeah.
1: So you don't have to walk as far.
0: There you go.
1: Yeah. That'll help.
0: All comes together.
1: Instacart rated or released data on the most popular sodas on their service. One kind of dominated the entire country.
0: I know what it is.
1: What do you think it is?
0: Diet Coke.
1: Wrong.
0: Really?
4: Mr. Pibb.
1: Wrong.
2: No, the original Coke.
1: Wrong.
2: What?
1: It isn't Coke. Coke was only number one in three states, Florida being one of them, Georgia and Louisiana, or Lucuza or whatever the hell that was. So number one in 17 states is what? Which was the most states? Number one.
4: Dr. Pepper.
1: When you said Mr. Pibb, I was going to say you're closer.
4: Yeah.
1: Dr. Pepper, number one in 17 states. Classic Coca-Cola, only number one in three, like I said, Florida, Georgia, and Louisiana.
4: Wow.
1: Diet Coke is the top choice in four states, Massachusetts, Utah, Illinois, and Washington. Coke Zero is number one in two, California and Hawaii. Pepsi is only number one in one state, Delaware, but Diet Pepsi is number one in Iowa and Oregon. Sundrop is a favorite in North Carolina.
0: Sundrop? Yeah. I don't even know what that is.
1: Sundrop's like a Mountain Dew knockoff or a, you know, kind of type of thing. Fanta Orange was not number one in any state.
0: No, I didn't think so.
1: Yeah. But Dr. Pepper. Out of all, if you're drinking soda, I mean, Dr. Pepper is good. You're not mixing stuff with it. So you would think Coke would be more popular because people, you know, having a Crown and Coke or a Jack and Coke or something like that.
0: I'm thinking just people drinking straight soda.
1: Or just straight soda.
0: Yeah, I thought Diet Coke would be over Coke.
1: Yeah, it seems like Diet Coke is very popular.
0: Yeah.
1: What did that make me think, though? Oh, I do appreciate whenever if I order a Diet Coke, like if I'm out at getting a meal or whatever, and I say, can I get a Diet Coke? And they let me know that they only have Pepsi. Okay, then we figure it out, whatever. Or they let me know that it's Coke Zero.

0: Okay. Which I gotta be honest with you, it's not the same.
1: It's not the same.
0: It's a completely different taste.
1: Saturday night at Melanie's party, it was Diet Pepsi.
0: Yeah.
1: Yeah. And I didn't really care. I didn't taste the difference.
0: Oh, really?
1: Yeah.
0: Oh, I mean, it's completely.
1: If I'm in a restaurant, it's a different thing. But if I'm out just drinking in a bar or whatever, it was.
0: Yeah, I was just drinking water.
1: Yeah.
0: Yeah, I gotta tell you, the Pepsi. Yeah, I don't know.
1: It is an inferior product.
0: Yeah.
2: Well, the Bucks just switched to all Pepsi products at the stadium. Actually, I think I'm out now. The more I think about it.
0: You're not going to go?
2: No.
1: Take that, Buhoff, whatever his name is. Sideline guy.
0: Pepsi. An 18-year-old idiot in California named Tyler Mule has admitted to repeatedly kicking a sea lion in a horrific viral video.
1: Who would kick a sea lion?
0: Because he wanted to make the video go viral and thought that that would be a cool way to do it.
1: You should feed him to the sea lion.
0: Absolutely.
2: I thought they're like super aggressive and will attack you.
0: Yeah. I mean, you know, but who knows how old this one was, whether it was really old or young or who knows. He pleaded guilty to federal charge of violating the Marine Mammal Protection Act, which carries a sentence of up to a year in federal prison and up to $100,000 in fines. Wow.
2: People are so dumb.
0: So dumb.
2: You want to go viral. You want to be famous. So you're the guy, the seal kicking guy.
0: Right.
2: Like that makes no sense.
0: I'm telling you right now, you've asked before if the car goes over the bridge and there's kids, do you dive in the water? Or if your dog gets caught by an alligator, do you go in after the thing? Whatever. I see a kid kicking a seal. I go up and, well, he's 18 years old. I try to whip his ass, or I at least try and stop him, you know?
1: Stop him, yeah.
0: Yeah.
1: I would never.
2: Anyone hurting animals is really messed up.
0: If you're hurting animals, you really are messed up. Like, that's your first thing, to, you know, serial killer is hurting animals and stuff.
1: We have so many deer in my neighborhood, and they're not afraid of people. And the other day, we drove by a mother, and I assume it was a mother and a little baby, and I was 10 feet away, and I rolled out my window, and I was like, hey, buddy. And the deer looked at me and I go, come over here. And it looked at me and then it took a half step forward and I went, oh my God, did I just call the deer over? Ryan, the deer whisperer. And then it reality set it and it shook its head and it ran away. And I almost had it walk over. If I could become friends with a deer quicker than my wife could be friends with a raccoon, that's going to be a problem.
2: There was a campground we stayed up in like the Homosassa area and they all feed the deer there. So they literally just walk right up to you looking for food. And
1: yeah, I've had that happen to me in, I think it was Mexico before.
2: Yeah, they'll almost follow you around.
1: They follow you around looking for food.
2: Everybody feeds them.
1: Yeah.
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0: What is the coolest non-tame animal interaction you've ever had?
1: Well, that deer was pretty cool.
0: I can tell you mine. I know mine, which I guess they are not really tame, but they are, you know, in a habitat, whatever, was when I went down to that shy wolf sanctuary. In the that was the coolest thing. That was so cool.
2: When I went to the big cat rescue, that was pretty wild.
0: Big cat rescue was pretty cool too, but I was in with the wolves.
2: Yeah.
0: You know, so that was really cool. I don't, if they would have offered me to go in with tigers and stuff, I was
1: How close do you get to those tigers?
2: Right there. There was a little, like a little wire fence.
1: Yeah.
2: It was looked like somebody built it in a half hour.
1: Oh, Jesus.
2: Yeah, I remember I turned my back to one of the big tigers, and he was way back in the pin. And then all of a sudden, you felt like wind, like, woof, and he was right up next to me, and I didn't even hear him like run. Ugh. Like he just kind of jumped.
0: There was a lion that was laying against the cage, like against the fence, whatever, just laying there and just kind of, I don't know, sleeping, relaxing, whatever, just going, ooh.
2: Yeah.
0: Like, and it just rumbled the earth. Yeah. It was crazy. They say you can hear like a lion roar.
1: For miles.
0: I think it's a mile or more away. Yeah.
2: I think the best is when the goats were in the studio and almost destroyed the board.
4: That was awesome.
1: I think that was awesome.
2: That was my favorite interaction.
1: There were
2: ever.
1: Goats everywhere they in were that studio. Underneath, eating everywhere. Wire. Oh, it was fun.
2: They were crapping in the hallway and people's cubicles and stuff.
1: I remember, I'll forget, I text that guy and I go, can we bring goats in the studio? And he said, oh yes we can. And I went, oh, this is gonna be wonderful.
2: The goat got right on the board, started smashing buttons.
1: Goat jumped up on top of the board. They were everywhere. We've had goats, we've had monkeys, we've had raccoons, skunks, we've had all sorts of animals.
0: Yeah,
1: so we're due for something new.
0: The site lovehoney.com has a list of the top 10 best states for swingers.
1: Oh, we got to be up there.
2: Florida has to be top three.
0: Do you think?
2: Yes.
0: Florida's number one.
1: Yeah.
0: Hey, Florida's number one.
2: We did it, everybody.
0: Followed by what? What do you think is number two?
2: Who's Nevada.
0: Number
2: two?
0: Nevada, no.
2: Vegas, no.
0: Nevada is actually number four.
1: California.
0: California is number six.
1: Okay. Florida, number one.
2: Somewhere northeast?
0: No.
1: Not very swingery northeast.
2: No?
1: No.
0: Stuff's all bigger down there.
4: Texas?
0: Yeah. Huh. Florida's number one, followed by Texas, then Georgia, Nevada, Tennessee, California, Pennsylvania, New York, Ohio, and Michigan.
1: When you meet a couple, or when you meet a person from that couple, and they tell you that they did some swinger stuff or they're into swinging, are they inviting you to that, or are they just
0: they're filling it out, I'm sure.
4: Yeah.
0: If they're telling you, yeah, I would imagine.
2: Oh, they went, oh yeah, me too.
1: Yeah, I always said like, no, it's not, my wife's not into it, and also I'm not into it. I don't want to see anybody touch my wife. That does nothing for me. My wife's not into it, and also, I couldn't even go like undercover to those sort of places.
2: Who would be the least surprising if you found out they were swingers?
5: Joe.
22: What?
2: Yeah, I was going to say Joe as well.
22: Least surprising?
1: Yeah. Yeah, none of us would be surprised.
2: I bet you even have at one point.
22: No, I
4: You never... probably are.
1: You ate naked at Pastafari.
22: That is very true. I did do that. I confess.
1: Yeah.
0: But like a lot of swingers go on the cruise with us.
1: Yes. Yeah. But I don't hear any of the stories. Do you?
0: No.
1: Me either.
0: But I see pineapples every once in a while, and I know that people are.
4: That's the thing. I think also, like, that's part of their community. Like, it's, you only talk about that stuff within your community.
2: I feel like they set it up ahead of time on, like, social media.
0: Right. Probably. Remember, dude, he used to come on the cruise all the time that had the tattoo of his wife on his armpit, and the hair on his armpit was a certain area on her body.
1: That sounds familiar.
0: Remember, it was probably 10 cruises ago or more, or whatever. But they used to come on quite a few of them and stuff. And they were all, you know, Joe.
22: Yeah, Joe knows.
0: Yeah. Didn't you wind up in the room one time or something?
22: No. Are you talking about the guy who makes like the furniture?
1: Yeah, that's a new guy.
0: That's
1: okay.
0: A new guy.
1: Yeah.
22: Okay.
1: There's that guy too.
0: Yeah.
1: He makes sex swings and stuff.
0: Yeah. Right.
22: Yeah. He was telling me about it last cruise. He's like, yeah, come on into the room. I'll show you how it works. I'm like, no.
0: Show you how it works.
22: No, thanks.
1: Just sit here and strap in.
0: You walk in and all of a sudden he gives you the Dexter shot and you're like, ah!
1: That'd be gross.
0: So this is some big news that everybody is waking up to. Hayden Panettiere died yesterday. She was only 36 years old.
1: There's horrible.
0: No word on the cause of death. TMZ says that Hayden traveled from L.A. to somewhere in the South on Saturday. And apparently police have responded to an incident involving Hayden, and they're actively investigating her death. Her friends did say that she has been complaining of back pain over the past year. And in May, Hayden released a memoir called This Is Me, A Reckoning, where she talked about her personal struggles, including depression, addiction, domestic abuse and the death of her brother in 2023.
1: How horrible to be so young, 36 years old. Yeah.
2: It's always worse when hot people die.
0: Yeah.
4: Well,
1: true.
4: And then also, but so there's already conspiracy theories coming out.
0: Okay.
4: Because she was doing like a press tour about her book, right? Mm-hmm, mm-hmm. And in one of the interviews, I want to say it was with Jay Shetty. I don't know if you guys know him.
1: Yeah.
4: He's pretty popular. She talks about an incident when she was younger where a woman put her next to a grown man on a boat so he could, you know, have his way with her type thing, because she was in Hollywood very young.
0: Oh, yeah.
4: You know what I mean? So
2: I'm sure the creeps are always after her.
1: She is that little girl from Remember the Titans.
0: Right. Yeah.
1: And she was such a great actor at that age.
0: So, and then she couldn't have been too old in Heroes. She was probably less than 20.
1: Yeah.
4: Well, they're saying the conspiracy theory is saying like she was going to out people and start saying names of the people.
0: So they took her out.
4: Yes.
0: Mm-hmm. Interesting.
4: They had to shut her up before.
0: She was also married to former heavyweight champion Vladimir Klitschko at one point.
4: They had a daughter.
0: Yeah, they did get divorced.
1: They actually got kids too.
0: Which is crazy because she is maybe 5 feet tall.
4: She's tiny.
0: And Klitschko's 6'5".
4: Well, and so, and that's part of like what she talks about in her book and stuff like that. Like she had really bad postpartum depression and stuff, and actually ended up giving her rights of her kid up because she couldn't take care of her. So her daughter actually lives in Europe and she would travel back and forth to see her and stuff like that. But she was like, I couldn't take care of my daughter. So it was better for her to go with her father.
1: Yeah. Holy smokes. What a sad story.
2: Yeah. She was just here in February during the Comic-Con places. Yeah.
1: By the way, is Comic-Con coming here soon?
2: I think it's in September, next month.
1: I got an itch for that.
2: Yeah?
1: Yeah, I want to go to Comic-Con this year.
2: All right,
1: I don't know if there's anybody I necessarily want to meet.
2: John Cena?
1: No, I mean, I like John Cena.
2: They have the whole cast of Twilight minus Robert Pattinson and Kristen Stewart.
1: Yeah,
0: the two most important ones.
1: Go?
2: Yeah, everybody else is there.
1: Yeah. There's the one smoking hot chick, but it's not like she's going to give me
2: Ashley
1: her
2: Green?
1: Number. Yeah.
2: Yeah, she's
1: so pretty.
2: She really is.
1: But it's not like anything we're going to meet and she's going to be fireworks.
2: The hottest vampire.
1: She really is. She's gorgeous.
0: Who is she? Which one?
2: Ashley Green.
0: I don't know.
2: She's a smoke show, man.
1: She's the one who kind of takes Bella under her wing. And
0: I never saw any of them.
2: She does.
1: You never saw any of the Twilight movies?
0: No.
2: I don't think you'd like them.
0: Yeah, I don't think so either.
1: I love them.
2: I saw them all in the theater.
1: Yeah.
2: First one I didn't. I was like, what is this damn stuff about? Let me watch it. We watched it at home, and then every other one we saw opening week in the theater.
1: I watched it on a portable DVD player on my flight to New York one time when you had to carry your own DVD player with you. And I'll never forget, Dino was like, watch it. I'm like, I'm not watching that garbage. And I watched it, and I couldn't shut it off. Yeah, the plane was landing, and I'm like, I got to see what's going on here.
2: The last one is the best one.
1: Yeah, the last one's great. Fantastic. With big fights and all that.
0: Look at the picture I sent you guys of Klitschko with Hayden, and look how much bigger he is. Now imagine they're swingers, and she comes up and talks to you. Yeah. And you're like, yeah, I'm in, whatever.
2: And she's got big heels on.
4: Yeah, she has huge heels on and barely comes up to his shoulder still.
0: And then she comes up to you and she's like, we want to do stuff. And you're like, I get to bang you. And she's like, yeah. And then my husband bangs her right. And then he comes walking in.
1: Oh, thank you.
0: You'd be like, good Lord.
2: Man, she was gorgeous.
0: Yeah.
1: Yeah. What a sad story.
0: Yeah, I'm sure we'll find out more.
1: And, suicide or overdose?
2: Maybe accidental, too. You don't know, you know. Who knows?
1: Yes.
0: Yeah, if she has back pain and stuff, she's taking more and more and more because she needs, you know, it's not doing the job that it was doing before.
1: I'm guessing full-on suicide.
2: Heath Ledger, that's what happened to him. It was accidental.
0: That's what they say.
2: Got a bad combination. Mm-hmm. And then,
0: I say, yeah, accidental, and then, you know, Carmen will let us know that they accidentally killed her. Which... Listen, I'm not even saying that that's not something that's possible, right. Carmen.
4: Like I said, she's going on tour and she's talking about things.
1: Dropping names.
4: Talking about things that happened to her when she was a kid growing up in Hollywood. You know what I mean? Like anything is possible.
2: Let's go to Comic-Con.
1: I go see
2: it. You want to go? I'll wait in her line.
0: Another death, Tommy John. If you've ever heard that before, Tommy John surgery, yeah, that's the guy. The former MLB pitcher whose elbow surgery set the standard in baseball and helped lengthen careers of countless players has died. He was 83 years old, and that is some points for Mike Kelta.
1: Yeah.
0: Yeah, we just talked about it.
1: Yep.
0: We just talked about it last week.
1: Well, he got on social media and said goodbye to all of his fans and thanked all of his fans. And usually when that happens, you know it's ending.
0: Yeah, probably going to end.
1: Not on the bone, but former guest of the show.
0: Oh, really?
1: Yeah, he was on when I was on the country station in studio with me. Super nice guy. And, you know, went through and explained the whole Tommy John surgery.
2: He got extra points because he's in Bradenton.
1: Oh, really?
2: That's what it says.
1: I did not know about that. All right, so what is my total? Where are we at?
0: 67 points for the death of Tommy John for you. I'm sure his family in Bradenton really likes that you did that.
1: He said it.
0: Lakewood Ranch, right? That area?
2: I don't know. It just says died at his home in Bradenton on August 15th.
0: So the current standings for the death pool, if you want me to go through.
1: Please.
0: Pap and Carmen are tied. They both have zero. Pap not happy about that. No. I have only 54 points from Lindsey Graham. Ian has 171 points. Mike, you are now 10 points ahead of Ian.
1: Oh, boy.
0: With 181 points with the death of Tommy John. Gio has 391
1: points.
0: What
1: do I have?
0: You have 181 points.
1: Man, I'm not even halfway to Gio.
0: No, and Gio has 390, and just in front of him is Super Agent Tony Burton with 393.
1: All can be caught.
0: Yeah? Oh, yeah, absolutely. Anybody can be caught.
2: I still think they gave Tony an extra 50 points, but whatever.
0: I mean, we discussed it, and then it kind of just stopped.
1: Not my commissioner.
2: Mm-hmm. Yeah.
0: Mm-hmm. But yeah, so Tony in first place. You know, but it's August. We still have
1: plenty of time.
0: Yeah. So we'll see what happens.
1: Anybody would have had Hayden Panettiere on there.
0: No.
1: We got some points.
0: Speaking of somebody who probably should be dead by now, certainly shouldn't be out there performing or whatever you want to call it. 92-year-old Frankie Valli is denying a report that he's retired.
1: Oh, my God. I thought the story was going to be that he retired.
0: No, even though he should have retired years ago. If you've never seen a video of Frankie Valli out on stage, check it out because it is wild. He makes Vince Neil look healthy.
1: I got my picture of me and Frankie Valli ready to go when he dies.
0: Oh, yeah.
2: Do you think he's choosing to go out or he's got handlers?
0: I think he has no idea.
2: That are forcing him to go out.
0: I don't even think he knows he's on stage.
1: He's out there for an hour a night. And it's all he's known for the last 50 years. He just walks out there for an hour a night, stands there, pretends to sing, walks away. They give him money.
0: But that's the thing is I don't think he has any idea that he's out there on stage.
1: Oh, I do. I mean, I've been out
0: there. He's not even trying.
2: Him. Yeah.
0: He's holding the microphone down by his leg.
1: Yeah, but he's old now, but he knows he's out there on stage.
2: But I wonder if it's his choice. Like somebody's telling him, hey, you need to go out there.
1: I think they're probably telling him you need to stop this. And he's like, don't tell me I'm Frankie Valli.
2: I don't know. I mean, he's the money. A lot of people probably make their living off of him on his team.
0: Yeah.
2: Around him and booking that. Like once he's gone,
1: there's nobody in the Four Seasons. That's a Four Season. It's just Frankie Valli and a bunch of young guys. And the young guys do all the singing and dancing. And Frankie every once in a while throws in a note or two.
2: Somebody's getting paid, and I don't think it's Frankie.
0: Right.
1: Well, what do you want him to do? Just sit home and die?
2: Well, yeah. Why? Just relax. Enjoy the end
0: vacation.
2: Of
4: your, enjoy your life.
0: Yeah.
4: Like the rest of what you have.
1: What if that's enjoying your life? Yeah.
4: Well, it's not because he is so spaced out. You know what I mean? Like it doesn't look like he knows
0: If he was making eye contact and pointing and doing singing and he just wasn't good, then you go, yeah, the guy just loves being out there, whatever. It looks like they have a rifle like aimed at him.
1: Sing, bitch.
0: And he's scared. He's out there and he's like,
2: that happened to Stan Lee towards the end of his life.
0: Yeah.
2: They were still rolling him out to all these comic conventions and he literally had no idea why he was there, what he was doing. But all these managers and all these people were, you know, that was their cash cow
0: for
2: X amount of years. So they would just wheel Stan Lee out in these comic conventions and he'd be just signing away, not even know what's going on.
0: Yeah.
2: So that's got, I don't know.
0: If he's out there because he wants to be out there, all right, well, do it, you know, whatever. But it seems more like they're pushing.
4: He's being forced.
2: I have not seen him do any type of interview or any type of speaking.
0: Right.
2: In years, it's just him on stage like an animatronic, just like standing there.
0: Animatronic that's broken.
2: Yeah, and he's just mouthing some words.
1: I will tell you that I talked to him and he was completely, I asked him, I said, can we take a picture together? And he looked at me and went, what? And I said, can we get a picture? And he just didn't say anything.
0: Yeah.
1: He just stared at me.
0: And how many years ago was that?
1: Oh, like, I guess 10? Now it's like 5.
0: Yeah.
2: Yeah.
1: Yeah.
0: I mean, 5 years in your 90s? Your late 80s going into your 90s is a huge jump. So if he wasn't really with it then, imagine how he is now.
2: Yeah. It's sad.
1: I'm trying to find that picture on my phone. I keep searching Frankie and Valley, and all, evidently I have a lot of pictures of Valleys.
0: Mm.
1: Look at that. It's a nice valley.
0: Oh, it's a beautiful valley. Yeah.
1: It's the last.
2: That's a keeper for sure.
1: Yeah.
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